0: brings a last start placing beside the name.
1: Yeah, look, six of his seven wins have been on the synthetic. That's where he's been doing most of his trade throughout the winter. You go back two starts ago, he was tried over the hurdles. Just off that score, I do prefer other form lines.
2: He's 6 weeks between

0: So a nice parade from him.
1: Horse number two is Sheaf, a winner resuming, and then finished down the field at Harwater on the 3rd of October. Out to 2,000 metres has got to be a plus.
2: It just wasn't the right setup 7 days ago at Harwater. 65 days fresh, heavy track, snag back over a distance short of her best, but she can improve.
0: She looks really good. She's fit, but she has got herself really warm in the yard. This is my first time assessing her, so I'm not sure if that's normal for her, but just something to note.
1: Horse number three, Identikit, racing okay without winning of late, brings a last start sixth behind Arxie.
2: Her stable elected to run here versus Woodville during the week. Craig Rules does the riding. She'll be fit. She's drawn barrier four, so she maps to get a nice run.
0: Yeah, 4 weeks between runs, certainly not showing any signs of freshness. A really nice parade. She's a lovely mover. She looks fit. She's healthy. A nice parade.
1: Horse number four is Subiaco, who won well here in rating 65 company on a heavy track 2 starts ago and wasn't too far off them that latest outing after the race maybe didn't go to plan.
2: Yeah, and the key last start at Tadapa over the 2-1 wasn't able to lead. There was a little bit of speed, including gate crashes. He's a hard horse to lead at the best of times, so they just had to take a sit here. There doesn't look to be as much speed. And you go back 2 starts ago, did beat Pacific Princess when leading all the way.
0: It's my first time assessing him. He's obviously a horse that the stable take a few precautions with. He's got the red earmuffs, 2 strappers, just to keep him contained. He is containing himself pretty well at the moment. A nice mover. He looks fit and healthy and ready to go.
1: Horse number five is Stella Success, who draws well again with barrier two. Form's actually pretty consistent, but maybe better on the heavier conditions?
2: Yeah, I agree. All of her best ratings have been on a genuine heavy. So the downgrade will be okay for her. Look, barrier two, she's a horse that likes clear air, so that will be the challenge for Lily to get the horse off the rail and present the horse in the home straight.
0: She looks to be a horse that may be a little bit tricky race day. The stable take all the precautions. They've taken her out to the start early to get away from the other horses, but overall she was handling herself very well. She looks fit, she's healthy, a nice parade.
1: Only a light year race type is the 6 Monroe, with the 5 starts to date, 2 wins, and they were back-to-back going from the maiden win to rating 65, and has trialled okay on a soft track previously.
2: Yeah, as you say, hasn't raced for 8 weeks after going back-to-back, steps up to the 75 grade, has had a trial in the interim. It's a similar setup and a winning formula as Satomi during the week at Woodville, where that horse had 6 week break, had a trial in the interim. You know it's going to be fit out of the Nelson McDougall stable as they look to go back-to-back.

0: and I think it's a really nice parade from him.
1: Horse number seven is Pacific Princess, who raced last time here at Hawke's Bay and was a winner. Steps up in grade here, but the form's been franked, hasn't it, with that race number two on the card here at Hastings today?
2: 100% it has, Ems. Look, she's always been a better than a 65 grade, so no surprise to win a few weeks ago over the 2-1. She steps up to 75 grade. There'll be a real confidence boost. And Cavish sticks a ship here, and you look at his recent records, 5 wins from his last 18 rides, Cavish, including a double at Woodville.
0: Well, I don't think we can get off her today after she was so impressive last time. She maintains really good condition. A very similar parade today as she provided with us with 2 weeks ago. So I think that's a really positive sign.
1: Number 8 is Tulsa King, a last start 3rd at the market support that day. Just got that hard racing style of getting back and closing.
2: Yeah, bypassed the 65 the previous race to take the challenge to the 75. I don't mind that move. He's not an overly big horse, so he drops in weight 60 to 55 kilograms here. Matt Cartwright sticks aboard. The key from a soft draw is trying to position this horse no worse than midfield.
0: Yeah, I agree with you, Stephen. He's not overly big, so I don't mind the fact that he's carrying a lighter weight. A nice parade. He presents very fit from recent racing. I think he's going to, provide a really peak performance here.
1: Number 9 is Dance for Her, who's the last start 9th here at the track and behind Exit Left.
2: Yeah, look, the last couple of runs have been on heavy tracks. That's not quite to her liking. She is a get-back type. She's drawn a wide gate. That will be her, so she'll need the tempo to suit, and it might not be there.
1: We know with the 10, Billy Blinks, that there is a little bit of upside there, but it's been out of 4 miles, sort of taken by that last start 3rd, that maybe things could be on the improve and a few gear changes too.
2: Yeah, I think so, Ems. That was his first time over ground, 16 to 2-1 at Tarapa in this grade. He looked the winner at the top of the straight, possibly just got the stitch, so he'll be looking to peak here. Wudamu Pin does the riding.
1: Yeah, plenty of gear changes. Check your race book for those, because they do change a few things when it comes to Billy Blinks and the Pavilion Sports Bar stayers over the 2,000 metres, rating 75. Pick of the yard, Sarah, for you. Who did you like for the 2,000 metre event?
0: Thanks, Emily. I didn't find it that easy just to single out one horse here, but I have gone with the 8, Tulsa King, on top from the yard. A little bit different of a tactic coming to the 75 grade, bypassing the 65, but I do like the fact that he's carrying a lighter weight in this grade. He's not overly big, and I think that lighter weight is really going to aid him here. He strips fit, he looks healthy, so a nice parade from him. Happy to have him on top.
1: Just going to need the race shape to suit, isn't he, Tulsa King? He's been closing in both of those recent runs. Aaron Bidlake doing the training around the 8, Tulsa King, with Matt Cartwright aboard to do the riding. Cody Cole is the trainer that you've got beside you, Bevan Sweeney, as we get the pre-race interview.
3: And a hatful in today. Let's start here, Cody. We'll get your quick thoughts across the team. Dance for Her, she's capable.
4: Capable on a day. She was obviously disappointing first up, pulled up with a little bit of an issue, and we had to put her on the easy list, but she's a very clean-winded mare, and she worked really well on Wednesday. So we thought when they left the noms open for the chase, we'll throw her in.
3: Okay, race 5, If By Magic, was a good win.
4: Yeah, he's a nice horse. I think he's quite progressive. He's always showing a fair bit. His first trial was very good. He was just very immature last prep. Shouldn't mind the track downgrade either.
3: Okay, how do you assess Landlock at the present moment?
4: Look, I've probably put him as one of my best each ways of the day, but now with that track downgrade, it might just be a little bit soft for him. So, look, he's working well, and he is going really well. It's just the track conditions are the concern now.
3: Old Bull Bone, he's a tough rooster.
4: Yeah, drawing the car park. Hopefully the inside's off by then. But look, nice lightweight. He always manages to find a way to get himself in the finish, and I can't see why he wouldn't do that today.
3: Okay, Atmospheric, didn't have all luck in the big go a couple of weeks ago. The draws that came out and the top three get a nice sort of slots. How do you assess it?
4: Yeah, look, they're obviously going to be hard to beat, the top three, but I think he's improved for his second up run. He's flying at home. But yeah, look, sticky gate as well. He's going to have to get out of the gates and put himself in a position where he can get a go at them.
3: Okay, you're going to go forward with him?
4: Oh, look, it'll depend on

0: you. Support for Tulsa King out of grade, but still punters flocking towards Tulsa King in this next.
1: They're flocking towards both of them, Emily, to be fair. Look, they hold around 65% of total fixed odds win hold when they should, in theory, be holding around 45%. So they've backed them both, so much so that, in fact, Pacific Princess is the worst result, minus 80,000, and they've been joint favourites for quite some time now. But Tulsa King is going to be our hot runner late in proceedings as it gets in to 3.4. But as I say, both heavily, heavily backed. So they're sure that one of these horses is going to be winning the race. Stellar Success at $6. I think you'll see $6.50 shortly. Billy Blinks will probably ease another half point there from 6.5 to around 7. No money Identikit, no money Sheaf, no money Subiaco. It's a market that is very confident that either the 7 or the 8 is going to win. The locals like the 7, but the hot runner is going to be number 8, Matt Cartwright, Aaron Bidlake, Tulsa King.
0: I guess it's a good talking point around those two, because are we missing something elsewhere in the race? I mean, Tulsa King has that awkward racing style. He's promised plenty with the way he closes, but hasn't been quite able to get the next win.
2: No, but I think Matt Cartwright would have learned a lot of information around how to ride Tulsa King. Just got a slightly wrong last start, a little bit negative early on. I know it was a middle to widish gate 2 weeks ago on Tulsa King, but from barrier 3, he does map, even though he's got low tactical speed, in front of Pacific Princess, and that might have just been the difference between Tulsa starting

0: Of course, the trainer of the Livermore winner back in 2015. It was Addictive Habit. What a great horse he was for Lees. Yeah, I hope you're tuning in and having a good birthday. And get better soon. Lees Summerville, a special day to you, no doubt. Bring you back some great memories. How time flies. 2015, 11 years on from Lee taking out the contest, the big one, a bit later on. Here's Sir Mickey going forward. So we're just about set to go. Tulsa King to run the fave, $3.30. Good money late for Tulsa King. He'll start the fave. Gates are back and they're away. Stellar Success was pretty tardy out of gate two. And getting back as well, Sir Mickey. Well, Tulsa King giving a bit of a dig early today and he's straight on the pace today. Subiaco heading forward and over on the outside, Munro. Identikit won't be far away as they greet the judge chief over on the inside and then Stellar Success. Further back, Sir Mickey, Pacific Princess. Second to last is Billy Blinks and a length away. Dance for her will settle down at the tail end of the field. Subiaco is working on to take it up. So Subiaco takes over the speed over Tulsa King, who's a lot handier today. And over on the outside of that runner is Munro. Two lengths away, Sheaf is over on the inside of Identikit. About two lengths away to the next, Sir Mickey is covered up by a little Stellar Success. Then Pacific Princess, a length and a half away, dance for her. Billy Blinks the last. Into the back as they run to the 1200 metres. And Subiaco steadying it right up, leads by a half length on Munro. Third in the trail, Tulsa King, one off fourth, Identikit. Then came Sheaf, Stellar Success. Further back, Pacific Princess. On the outside of Sir Mickey, and the last pair, Billy Blinks and Dance for Her. Along the back, they've got about 900 metres to go in the Pavilion Sports Bar Stayers, and Subiaco has had a pretty good run in front. They haven't gone hard here, running second as Munro. Tulsa King, every chance third on the inside of Identikit. Further back of the field, Sheaf is nailed to the rail, 50 inside. And then Stellar Success, Pacific Princess. They start to pick it up now. Further back, Sir Mickey, Billy Blinks, at a length away, dance for her. There's about 10 lengths top to tail. Subiaco just in front. Munro gives it the steer. Tulsa King awaiting on some space. Identikit, then Sheaf to the outside. Stellar Success, Pacific Princess, a long way back, homeward bound. Subiaco, Munro, he's barging into the clear with Tulsa King. Wider Stellar Success, then Identikit. Subiaco under siege, but finding the outside. Munro might have just about got him. Tulsa King back to the inside. Identikit, Stellar Success, but it's Munro. The red and black back to back. Munro won it. Munro has won it. Photo second, Tulsa King up on the inside of Identikit. Then Subiaco, Stellar Success. Pacific Princess couldn't get to them today. Further back was Sheaf. Sir Mickey, dance for her, Billy Blinks. The Nelson McDougal stable, local stable, go back to back. Go back to back. Great for them. We know them as a jumping powerhouse, a jumping juggernaut. But today, on the biggest day of the lot here at the Bay, Group 1 day, they go back to back on the flat and they've picked up three in a row with Munro and Callie Myers at a big price. Tulsa King second, third it'll be a photo, either Identikit or Subiaco, but it's Munro the winner here, Emily, number six.
1: What a good effort it was too, and what a good piece of form Munro is in, because that's three straight wins and has gone from maiden company to rating 65 to now rating 75 on a premier day, and won pretty comfortably in the end for the Nelson McDougall stable, beautifully prepared.
2: Yeah, as you say, not easy to do for the horses, but also for the stable, as we mentioned pre-start, 8 weeks between runs, a trial in the interim. The local gets the job done. They've gone back-to-back here, the Nelson McDougall team. Great ride from Kelly in a race that lacked speed on paper and unfolded that way. It was a race that was overall dominated by horses that landed in the first half of the race. Tulsa King was put in the prime position. I thought he had his chance, Tulsa King, with the 55 on his back. Subiaco was brave after leading a sedate tempo. In Identikit, I think, just finishing into that third placing there, Ems.
1: But really patient with Munro, because that's just a sixth start today and a third win. So putting together quite a resume, the five-year-old son of Vadimos out of a keeper mare. We go back to the winning connections, and this time, not Paul Nelson, but Karina McDougall with you, Bevan.
3: Yeah, how big a thrill was that, getting a double on a day like this?
4: Oh, that was pretty cool. Yeah.
3: Hey, look, Paul was saying that the horse had come a long way, so we had some concerns, but it's been a really dominant win.
4: Yeah, no, The track was a big question. He's won on heavy tracks, but it's got lots of give, so worked well with Poetic Justice during the week, so that gave me a lot of hope.
3: What if, look, how progressive. I mean, to put three together is not easy to do.
4: I'm not sure. I think that's pretty cool, yeah.
3: Does he push on back through and deeper into

0: This preparation seems to be flying.
1: I'm not sure. He had a bit of a lead up because he missed the race at Waverley over through two. So I guess we can try a firmer track and see what happens. Yeah.
0: Team's flying. Well done.
1: Thank you very much.
2: The team is most definitely flying. A big double on a big day for the Nelson McDougall stable. And you can see the joy that Carina expressed there post-race. He looks like a lovely big individual, does the son of Vadimos. Patience pays dividends, doesn't it? Because they're being rewarded now, the horse with a good bit of upside.
3: Yeah, very lightly raced. As we say, that was only start number six. So he's won half his starts to date. And who's to say he still can't go through the greys? That was 75. And as you say, it was pretty dominant, even though he was landed in the right spot, second outer, and was able to control the tempo, but yeah, they've obviously getting some reward being patient, as you say, Emily, but look, he's a horse that has still some upside.

0: She's aboard Old Fashioned, and she picks up a win here today as well. And she'll be aboard the Scunner in that spring sprint a little bit later this afternoon, and also aboard He's a Doozy in the Group 1 Livermore Classic over the 2,040 metres. Nice association with the Nelson McDougall stable, and Munro is able to get the win with those three victories in a row. The hat-trick of wins looks very nice on the resume. Speaking of Kelly Myers, let's get to you, Bevan Sweeney.
1: This horse has come a long way in a short period.
2: Yeah, you took the words right out of my mouth. He won a maiden distance race three starts ago and just keeps stepping up. This is his first start on a not heavy track today. And a big step up in company for him, so I feel like he did it quite easily, to be fair to him. So yeah, I think he's going to be a nice horse.
1: Yeah, like, you know, when you get aboard a Nelson runner, you're going to have the fitness in the legs to sort of run through the line.
2: Yeah, he sort of surprised me how well he bounced. I was expecting to get back a bit, but he put himself in the race and I was happy because he relaxed beautifully. And like you say, I knew when I asked him to keep going, he'd keep going.
1: Okay, your thoughts on He's a Doozy in the Livermore?
2: Yeah, he's a roughie. He's a good old horse. He's won a Group 1 before. He's just one of those horses that can pop up and doesn't look like a lot of speed in the race. He should be able to put himself right there, and I think he'll give them something to chase.
1: Congratulations.
2: Thank you.
0: Big congratulations to Kelly Myers. She gets a win on the day. It was that rating 75 over the 2,000 metres aboard Munro, race number four here at the Bay this afternoon. That'll be that 1,600 metre rating 65. We'll be back on track for that. Guy, we'll come back to you in studio. Big crowd on course, as you can see. Lots of young people enjoying a day out the races. We've got, of course, the Punter of the Year competition. There's plenty happening here in the Bay.
3: Certainly is. Good to see the sun out too, and people making the most of that. 6, 8, 3 and 4 are your numbers. Munro, a $70,000 book 2 purchase out of the Karaka sales. We take a quick break here on your big Saturday. We're back to Ashburton very, very shortly.
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6: 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The Foxes digging deep here for Oisin Murphy, and the Foxes just hangs on to with a dandy.
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0: Hey, also Barnswood Farm Stakes Day at Ashburton, and that's where we head next into the yard for the parade ahead of race four.
1: Race number four here out of Ashburton is Arena Irrigation over 1400, a rating 65, where we'll start our preview with runner number 11, Tears of Victory, placed in I don't know how many of her last few, but she just continues to show up and hasn't been far away, so she's so deserving of a win.
2: Yeah, well, four of her last five to start with, Britt, and we'll appreciate the better track today. Is only at the one run here, was placed on that occasion as well. Lisa Allpress, a very good each way chance.
1: Runner number four, Kids Got Gears, for Nathan Mitchell and Tristan Moodley, third up this campaign, but 15 looks nasty.
2: Yeah, big boy, he parades in terrific order. Third up today, should be ready to get somewhere near its peak. With Tristan aboard, just the gate worries me slightly.
1: Runner number three, Flat Stanley, for Danny Crozier and Tom Wigram, who's already on the board here today, taking 3 kilos off, brings him back to 55.5, which is the least weight that he's carried in quite some time.
2: Absolutely it is. It's only his third run since the middle of June, but I expect a big run from him today. He's been placed here before. He'll appreciate the better track. The gate's a little bit niggly, but the claim's certainly an advantage.
1: Runner number two, Miraqua, for Danny Fry and Alyssa Paris. They combined a few weeks ago to win on the synthetic track, so can he bring that to the turf? Yeah.

0: on a good track, so it's got a part to play in an open race.
1: Runner number 14, Daphne Dior for the Smiths, will carry no weight at all. 52 kilos, in fact, and has been close up recently.
0: Yeah, it's been placed here as well. Bit of track form, not so strong, but they do a very good job with their horses, so expect a good run from that draw.
1: And its stablemate is Sauvage with Ken Quo aboard. First up this campaign, probably a little short of his best, it must be said.
0: Yeah, trialled here a month ago. Sauvage is better than the form line that it went to the paddock in, but might need one.
1: 1400. Great battle for favouritism here in race number four between Tears of Victory and Kids Got Gears, and there's a few other horses with solid winning hopes. Greg O'Connor is alongside Andrew Carston, who lines up Giggly Gal here. Greg, in a race where she'll go around at a bit of a price, but it's that sort of contest. We saw an upset in the prior race.
0: Yep, we sure did, Brittany, and first up since a stakes run. Wider straw probably won't help you, though.
2: No, definitely not. Trial just okay, I feel, but she drops into a consolation race, sticky gate, but we'll ride a quiet and have her hit in the line. I'll be happy.
0: You've got two in race number five, Brave Spirit, Master Brutus. Probably the race of the day.
2: Yeah, a very strong race to both be stepping out in. I thought Brave Spirit has done well. Had a little setback, so we missed the first run at Rickerton, but look, he's a pretty handy horse. There's no doubt about that, and I'm happy with him. Brave Master Brutus tripped up by the wet track first up. Got a few things in his favour today. He'll be there for a long way.
0: Suaveta in the six.
2: Yeah, look, two okay runs for me so far, both at the mile. Step around and trip today. Sticky gate again. We'll have to ride a quiet and have a find in the line.
0: All right, the best of the day be maybe Diva in the last. Obviously, gear change and better track conditions, a massive, massive plus.
2: Yeah, she's pretty handy, Mare, I think, and has come back in really good order. Was slightly concerned, quite like disappointed at Rickerton, no doubt about it. But yeah, she hits a firm track today and they'll know she's there.
0: All right, she's a scorcher, won't be hard to spot next time. Great run.
2: Yeah, super run. Really happy with her. She's come back a lot stronger, Mare, so hopefully she can take the win, surely.
0: All the best.
2: Thank you very much.
1: Strong team still to come for Andrew Carston. Two good chances in the next, and maybe Diva in the last two. I know Matthew Cross is keen on Thad Taylor. Not much separating Kids Got Gears and Tears of Victory, but it looks as though maybe Kids Got Gears the most popular late.
3: Yeah, I think that's right. And I think the marketplace is willing to take on Tears of Victory. We just haven't seen her in the winner's circle for quite some time. That's not to suggest she isn't well back, Tears of Victory. So if you believe she can win today, there is money to support her. But Kids Got Gears should start favourite. There've been two movers here. One's our hot runner, Miraqua. Was out at $15, it's into 8.50 flat. Stanley's 8 into 6, and Daphne Dior's moving late down the bottom of there. Was a $12, it's into $8, so there's a bit of movement outside the two favourites. Miraqua's our hot runner, flat Stanley and Daphne Dior need to be considered, Britt.
1: Not an easy race here, Greg O'Connor, that's for sure and certain. I think the market represents that. Your numbers really quickly.
0: I went 11, 3, 4 and 14. I'm sort of warming towards Flat Stanley. I know he's, I'm not going to say he's a non-winner, but it's been a wee while, but it sets up beautifully for him. Yeah.
1: Let's join Matt ahead of the fourth.
4: $3.60, last one to come up, Flat Stanley. Thanks, Brett, as the Harvey Norman Big Saturday audience join us for the Rainer Irrigation 1400, race number four. Flat Stanley will complete the line in the Go Racing starting stalls. We're set now. They're racing. Hammer Time last out. First out was Sauvage, the inside. Tears of Victory is sent forward at the start. Daphne Dior under those, and there's pressure wide out from Kids Got Gears and into the wind. So Kids Got Gears ridden hard to find the rail. Into the wind goes over to second. Tears of Victory.

0: To go by three quarters to Into the Wind, Tears of Victory third, the inside. Kenwood House has had a nice run fourth. Daphne Dior tracksuit outside of Miraqua, 2.5 to Sauvage, and then came Ardy Boy, 8 Lucky Prawns from Flat Stanley, Giggly Gal, and 3 lengths off to Hammer Time, 4.50 to Gallop. It's Kit Got Gears, the leader from Into the Wind. Tears of Victory lurking right behind, pushed on Kenwood House, and then came Daphne Dior and Sauvage into the straight. Kit's Got Gears found a kick, a length and a half to Into the Wind, who fights on, getting through Tears of Victory. Miraqua's probing out now, starting to charge as well. Daphne Dior wide out, coming into it also, and then came Sauvage, Kit's Got Gears, Tears of Victory, and Miraqua chiming in, line of three as they come inside the 100. Miraqua, Tears of Victory, Kit's Got Gears fought on and just won it. Kit's Got Gears inside will beat Miraqua, and Tears of Victory, maybe Daphne Dior for fourth. They were followed by Ardy Boy. Giggly Gal made a fair bit of ground late. Then came Flat Stanley, followed across by Sauvage, and then Into the Wind from 8 Lucky Prawns, finishing back with those Kenwood House and Hammer Time. Kit's Got Gears inside has kept kicking. Miraqua came assets. The post came, and Kit's Got Gears will win it. Runner number four, Miraqua second. Horse number two, third will be Tears of Victory. And I fancy Ardy Boy, the inside, might have done enough to get up for fourth here, the 12th. So it'll be 4-2. 11 and 12, the son of Magnus from Viva Dubai was there to be worn down the entire Ashburton straight. They couldn't quite get past. A very gallant victory on the inside here to number four, Kit's Got Gears. Two, Miraqua is going to get up for second, loomed up. Looked as though it might have nearly hit the front. Tears of Victory has fought really hard in the middle. And running on late, Ardy Boy just in behind those. But it will be four beating two, 11 and 12 after race number four. Brett, a busy finish, but it'll be a very gallant Kit's Got Gears just on the inside to win it.
1: Certainly third up this campaign. And what's that now? Four races down, three leaders home. So the trend continues. A good positive ride there from Tristan Moodley aboard this horse, who got back last time out but was able to, from a very ordinary gait on paper, press forward, control the race. But you're right, Matt, was there to be beaten at the top of the straight. They may have got to him, but they couldn't get past the big boy, Greg O'Connor, and you're alongside his trainer, Nathan Mitchell.
2: Great stuff, Nathan. Gee, the run of the stable continues, and the way this horse paraded, not surprising, ran right up to it.
3: Yeah, he looks fantastic. Both runs as prep, probably a bit disappointing, but not his fault. We got bogged down at Timaru, and then last up was just a disaster with the loose horse. So when he drew that outside barrier today, we weren't going to run, but I just said to Tristan, just jump him out the gates and give us something to chase and see if he holds on.
2: Well, it's exactly what happened, and that's the spot to be today, up and in. Certainly can be the case at Ashburton, and it was there.
3: Yeah, look, when you have a couple of unlucky runs, you've kind of got to try to take luck out of the equation. So he's a nice horse with ability, and now we'll be able to take him back and ride him a bit kinder probably, and I think that he'll get a mole next time.
2: You've got a couple left to go. DiMaggio's one of those in a hot field.
3: Yeah, in a very hot field. He's fresh up, no trial, but his work's been super. We'll ride him cold, and he might fly home late.
2: And you got the Diviner in the last.
3: Yep, also been very unlucky. Terrible barrier, so we'll be sending him forward as well.
2: Congratulations.
3: Thanks.
1: Well, don't try and fix what's not broken with the team so far. Send them forward, give them their chance, because it's certainly been working just fine for Connections so far here today. Great go in race number four here out of Ashburton, but in the end, the leader home, Kids Got Gears, beating a brave Miraqua. And another placing for Tears of Victory, guys. I pass it back to you post race four. The chatter around race number five today is that it could well be the race of the day. It's the open over 1200 metres where Iron Hawk is the horse they all have to beat, but there's certainly a stack of form around this contest. Looking forward to it. It gets underway at 2:06, and we'll be back just before that.
4: Good on you, Britt. Thank you very much for that. That's a good, happy horse there. Kids Got Gears, 4-2, 11 and 12 in numbers. Two wins from 15 starts. Four other minor placings for Kids Got Gears. Beautiful day down there at Ashburton. The racing is flying as well as it is at Hastings, and we continue to build up to the big one on the other side of a quick break here on Big Saturday. Thanks to Harvey Norman.

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1: Wigmore's going to it, Strictly Business, diving the outside is Wigmore.
0: Miss Starlight in front though, she's 3 for 3 and wins the Canterbury Bell.
2: The winner will be number 4, Swain S Day.
0: I sell for 300,000. 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
5: Welcome back into your Big Saturday as we count down to the next out of Hastings, and we can head there now as we have a guaranteed $50,000 first four coming up here, Emily, and it's good to see you dressed in all black ahead of the Bledisloe test tonight. I'm hoping you might be able to point us towards a first four that we might be able to invest on the All Blacks later on.
6: Well, exactly right. You've hit the two birds with one stone there, Guy Havelt. And obviously, we can hopefully give you a good steer, as you mentioned, into that first four. Certainly the experts surrounding me on the panel will be able to help us with that. We can start by getting you into the parade ring and seeing how the horses look ahead of the fourth on the card. It is over the 1,600 metres, the rating 65. And the first horse that we get you to is one of the key chances in the race. That's Jacobite Rising. Nice soft draw. Looked to labour in the ground, but got home well in the end last time to the races.
7: Yeah, he made really good ground. Finished second over the 1400 metres that day. He was 159 days fresh, so he'll take natural improvement. You mentioned about the low draw. Jonna from Riddell sticks aboard. He can sit 2 or 3 pairs closer. He's right in this.
8: He looks really nice here, second up. I think he's a horse that is a naturally fit type. He doesn't carry an awful lot of excess condition. His coat's where it needs to be. A really nice parade from him.
6: Horse number 2,

0: horse's favour.
1: He just can't draw a gate. He's had double figures, two out of his last three, and he has low tactical speed, so double up, he's going to get back in an awkward position, needs a lot of things in his favour.
0: He's presented beautifully to the races here. His coat's impeccable. He's fit. He looks healthy. He does get himself a little bit warm and worked up in the yard. That's what he's doing today, but I can't say that's a negative, as that's pretty typical behaviour for him.
2: Horse number three is Starclan, probably entitled to improve a good bit off that last start fourth with no trial, out to the 1,600 metres today.
1: Yeah, I think that's the key, back up to a mile, two starts ago over that trip, finished sixth and behind Afterglow. That form reads really well, Afterglow being a subsequent race winner last weekend at Mutter Mutter. And then last start, just got caught along the inner there, back to 14, so the extra distance will suit.
0: He's taken very good natural improvement from that run 2 weeks ago. I think the step up in trip suits well. He's presented well. He's behaving very nicely in the yard. A nice parade from him.
2: Horse number four, Taylor Square, brings that interesting profile. Obviously was a pretty well-performed three-year-old and then resumed nicely at Ruakaka with a win over 14.
1: It was a super win at Ruakaka last start. He was a brand-new four-year-old first up, drew wide. He was four wide for the majority and still won with a little bit of authority in the end of the race over the 1,400 metres. He steps up to the mile here. And as you say, I don't think that was any fluke, in particular at 65 grade. He was fourth in a Bone Crusher as a three-year-old, only three lengths off that's gold, and finished midfield in a Group 2 Avondale Guineas.
0: Yeah, he looked terrific in the yard. He's 5 weeks between runs, but he strips very fit. I think the step up and trip really suits him. He does get himself a little bit on his toes. He's gone out to the track early, so that's just keeping him nice and calm. A really nice parade from this horse.
2: Number six is Live On Air, who was the leader, dictated and won that later starting. It was a good effort, though. The horse still was able to make ground, the six-year-old daughter of Prazia, out to the mile, but hasn't been tried at that distance for a little while.
1: She's running really well, Live On Air. She can get back in awkward positions, but she's drawn a reasonable gate where she can sit, hopefully no worse than midfield. 16 is a query. I reckon that's right at her limit.
0: Yes, she's a nice horse to assess race day. She does everything right in the yard. She strips fit. At the moment, looking at her on type, the step up and trip doesn't look to be an issue. But yeah, she's just in great form. So I think she'll be ready to produce another good performance here.
2: Number 10 is Faultless, the last start fourth at Tarapa in the mile. That was in behind Uptown. What do we make of that?
1: Yeah, it was a good run, a good run. Look, he's a horse that, again, he's drawn wide, as he was that occasion. He'll push forward, he'll have a lead, being the first two in running. Again, it was hard to get a gauge on him as a three-year-old. He was up and down in distance, but he ran second to Affirmative Action this time last year and ran third in Hawke's Bay Guineas, so he's definitely got the ability.
0: Yes, I haven't seen this horse since he was fresh up 3 starts ago. He's certainly improved from that. His coat's come on in leaps and bounds. His strip's very fit here. He's handling himself really well in the yard, so a nice parade.
2: Got to keep a watch on the 11 in Mercy, the four-year-old daughter of Darcy Brahma. Made ground at that latest outing after getting right back out of it. Out to the 1,600 metres is ideal. Just going to need to use the draw today.
1: Yeah, I think that's the key. If Lily can use barrier three and be no worse than midfield, a little bit of cover, that will improve her chances. As you say, just went

0: to her. She looks really nice in the yard. She's maintaining her condition so well, and she actually looks like her coat's come on a little bit, so I think that she's ready to run a really nice race here.
1: And then number 12, Ocean Rules. I had a watch on this horse last time at Ellerslie when sixth over 1,500 metres. Third up now, should be at her best with Courtney Barnes to ride.
2: It was a fast run 15 at Ellerslie last start. I reckon she'll just run off her feet at a key stage of the race. I reckon she'll peak at 2,000 metres, so 16 might be still a little bit skinny. And saying that, if she gets the right race shape, she will be hitting the line stronger than most.
0: Yes, I saw her both times at Ellerslie, and this is the first time I've seen her away from Ellerslie. She's actually up on her toes a little bit more here. There is certainly more of an atmosphere to what she has struck her first two starts this prep, but she looks great. She's bright, she's up and about and ready to go.
1: She's from the right stable as well. In the Marsh stable is Ocean Rules, four-year-old daughter of Ocean Park. We didn't get to talk about every horse in that mounting yard. Is there anything else in the mix there that we missed out that perhaps we should think about?
2: Maybe Say I Do comes into this with a downgrade of track. I know it's hanging out there at $41, but I reckon that horse can run well above market expectation. We talk about these locals, they're having a day out thus far, early proceedings. Could be the big improver. I think No Knock stepping up to 1,600 metres, barrier one with the claim. Not the worst horse to include in exotic bet types, but I don't have it in my top four.
1: So an overview of race four, the Hastings Mile over the 1,600 metres. It is a pretty wide open affair. That's why a pick of the yard is essential. Sarah, what have you got?
0: It's certainly a wide open affair to assess in the yard as well, Emily, but I have gone with the four in Taylor Square on top. I just thought he presented so well. He has a little bit of a gap between runs, but strips very fit. I think the team have him ready to run a really nice performance here.
1: So Taylor Square is Tara Fannin's pick of the yard, a talented three-year-old who came back well with that win at Ruakaka fresh. Bevan Sweeney, will come to you. Obviously, a really good atmosphere here at the track today. The sun's popped out as well. We couldn't ask for much more, could we?
3: Oh, absolutely not, Emmy. We're a little bit sheltered around the back here, but when you come out the front, all the way down the home straight, there are people everywhere. There's a really good atmosphere we haven't seen for a while in the Central District, so it's really living up to its Group 1 status here this afternoon. I've grabbed Luke Myers, because the big brother's had a bit of a rest after Luke's been away on a sojourn into Europe, but you've got a couple of nice chances here. How did you assess Mercy last time?
4: Well, I thought her run last night was quite good. You look at her sectionals, she had the fastest 800 and 400, I thought. Like, today's really fallen into her favour. Track's been downgraded to the soft seven, I think, is it? And then, good draw, so should be everything's in her
3: okay. Favour. Can she take advantage of that draw is the question?
4: Well, yeah, I think she can hold her breath, so you just let her flop out the gates and get where she wants to land, get comfortable and in a rhythm. So I think you've drawn that easily, so she'll probably be around midfield, maybe a bit further forward, hopefully.
3: I've always thought she's better than a 65 horse going forward.
4: Well, yeah, you look at her runs at Riggerton, I thought they were good. She probably that first day at National Week, she was a bit underdone, and then she ran a good race, and then that middle day, I can't remember, wasn't here, but I watched the replay, and she looked like she just a bit unlucky there towards the end, and then this run here, she just over 14 up to the mile now. She's still got to do a great run. So the form's a bit better than it looks at the moment.
3: Another Tim in the last, and he's lucid. Where's he sitting?
4: Oh, I wouldn't have a clue, to be honest. It should be all right. He's got a top weight, but he's got Opie on. I hope he can get another two links out of most horses, can't he? So that's a plus for him.
3: He's shown a fair bit at home, though, at times, hasn't he?
4: Yeah, he's always shown a lot. He's always been a big, rangy horse. He's had little things here and there going wrong, but, he seems to be pretty good. The way he looked today, he came off the track good, so, by the time the last, he's going to be hopefully a bit more cut out of the track, which will suit him as well. But, all in all, they've both got good enough chances, I think.
3: Okay. Best of luck.
4: Thank you very much.
1: Luke Myers chatting to Bevan Sweeney ahead of the fourth, where they have Mercy, horse number 11, at 8s and 8.60 in pre-start betting. Stephen, we'll talk through your selections here in the fourth. It's a wide open contest. I think you can make a case for a number of these through the field.
2: You can, but I've gone next best on the program. Number one, Jacobi Rising. I love the setup. Second up, I reckon it's a set play from John Barry and his stable. We'd have it peaking on the third day of the carnival. On day one, he resumed off a decent break, 159 days to be exact. He went back from an awkward draw, did all his best work over the 1,400 metres late, steps up to the mile, soft draw. Jonathan Riddell, senior jockey, big day rider. I think this horse will have options, just sit off speed and be very hard to beat. So happy to label Jacobi Rising, and I thought it was a nice price at the top of the week at $6. It's been trimmed into $4.20. Mercy, again, just off what Bevan has mentioned around this horse during the week. The step up to the mile suits. Taylor Square, just on the eye. It was a very good win. Four wide for the majority at Ruakaka, but does need to step up to 65, but show

0: Enough credentials as a three-year-old in Star Clan thereabouts at 6:50. 1, 11, 4, and 3. One is my next best on the program.
1: Best of luck with your next best selection here in the fourth on the card. Thad Taylor will come to you for a bit of a market update with 2.5 minutes to go until a start. And it is a pretty wide open affair. I mean, some money for Jacobite Rising. Anything else in there that stands out?
2: Yeah, there's a few here. It's a good betting race, as you rightly point out, Emily. Stephen's got an army of followers, doesn't he? Jacobite Rising, $6.50 into $4.20. That horse on screen will be your hot runner for Jonathan Riddell and John Barry. And, liability currently sitting over $80,000. Mercy just trims back up for Kevin Myers and the team. It is a losing result. Got out to $10, but it's back to $8. So there is support there for the Kevin Myers runners. Two others to mention. They're all in Stephen's selections, Emily. One is Star Clan. Good fourth last time behind Chicago Jack. That was out there at $8 and $8.50. It works its way in to $6.50 in Taylor Square. Touch $10. It works its way into $8. Live on Air and Ocean Rules have maybe surprisingly gone the other way. 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And Ocean Rules, no support at all here, $4.80 out to $7. Your hot runner is going to be number one, Jacobite Rising. The two that they do like to potentially challenge, Star Clan, $8.50 into $6.50, and Taylor Square, $10 into $8.
1: Competitive betting contest is the fourth here at Hastings this afternoon. The Hastings Mile, and it is, as you can see, soft seven conditions here this afternoon at the track. The sun's shining, big crowd on course. Justin Evans, as we come to you, atmosphere building ahead of the Livermore Classic later this afternoon.
3: Yeah, great sight down in front of me. I'm high in the sky here above this really big crowd. It's wonderful to see. So many good numbers taking it all in. I thought one of the most open races of the day. I really like Star Clan each way. I thought might be one of the better each way bets of the day. Number three, don't see him not running well here. Love the little downgrade we've got as well. That's only going to assist this horse. I was hoping to get a bit of a cut of the track for him up to the mile, and the soft seven, I think, plays very well. I thought he was hitting a line strong here on day two. He's right in the mix. Agree around Jacobite Rising. I've got Mercy at Ocean Rules, but seems as though everybody's got some sort of opinion on this race. I've heard plenty of chat around Mercy. Stephen Keane on Jacobite Rising on with Star Clan. We'll see how it pans out. The fourth of the day, Heratonga Hastings Mile. And we continue to build towards our feature, the great race, the Livermore Classic a bit later on. Some wonderful races on the undercard, and of course that Group 3 sprint, the Timberspan Spring Sprint, which is an absolute cracker. Up comes Star Clan, two to come forward. This is race 4, folks, live on air, knocking on the door. Second here on day two to Chicago Jack. Widemu Pin aboard today. Of course he rides atmospheric in the feature. Here is Taylor Square coming along to a wide-ish gate, drawn 10 of 13, as we know, a little bit of a niggly position to draw wide at the starting position, and comes up, we're ready to go. Set for the fourth, locked and loaded. Jacobite Rising is your favourite, Say I Do in gate one, just holding them there. There's the gate three, Marinello's drawn wide. Speedy O'Reilly set, ready, and they're off and racing for the 1600 metres. A race got back early. Star Clan also getting back with Speedy O'Reilly and Hard Rock Cafe. There's a bit of a charge here, Faultless. Here comes Taylor Square off and around the outside in a real hurry. So it's Faultless, Taylor Square, the first two. Posing up third at a good spot there is Live On Air, and over on the inside, Say I Do. Then Jacobite Rising at the 1200 metres, who got away from the rail. So that has got Ocean Rules posted three wide in the open. Mercy takes up that ground on the rail, followed then by Did The Trick. Marinello, Speedy O'Reilly, 1,000 metres to go. Well back is Star Clan. Second to last is Hard Rock Cafe, and Erase the last. So they've got about 900 metres to gallop, and the leader is Faultless, three parts of a length. On running second, Taylor Square. 800 metres to go, so they're halfway home. Third is Say I Do's had a lovely run. Fourth, Live On Air, the same. Ocean Rules, not so much. To be cast out of the cheap seats, three wide. Then Jacobite Rising. The inside is Mercy from Marinello. Did The Trick well back there. Speedy O'Reilly, Star Clan, a long way from them here. Second to last is Hard Rock Cafe. Adoray's the last. They run to the home corner. 400 metres to go. Faultless under pressure. Taylor Square, Live On Air, chiming and then Say I Do. Mercy getting into clear air, and she's coming out and after the Marinello Featherback Starkland, too far back, but it's Live On Air. Went up to Taylor Square. Faultless Mercy is now starting to run them down. Live On Air, the leader. Mercy eating into the lead. Mercy went up to Live On Air. Mercy! Mercy over the top. Mercy got out to win to beat Live On Air. Third over Faultless. Taylor Square, Say I Do. Marinello, Star Clan, Speedy O'Reilly did the trick. Ocean Rules had a tough run. Further back, Hard Rock Cafe and Lust in a Raise. It is Mercy number 11. Number 11, Mercy. Lily Sutherland for Kevin Myers. Put the writing on the wall with a really good run here last start. There was plenty of chat around her. Despite that, you get 10 to 1. Mercy, Kevin Myers up the centre of the track, has beaten Live On Air, who just continues to go good races. Faultless is third and Taylor Square is fourth. So Emily, the numbers here, 11, 6, 10 and 4, race 4.
1: The writing was on the wall, wasn't it, after a little eye-catching run last time to the races. Bevan Sweeney's made a good case for this horse all week in the pre-race interview as well with Luke Myers, and they get the job done with the 11. 11, 6, 10 and 4 were your numbers. Mercy wins. Four-year-old daughter of Darcy Brahma gets the result. It was a nice run in transit as well. Was able to use the draw and settle that touch closer than what we saw last time.
0: Found the rail, so she needed a pinch of luck at a vital stage, Lily, and it happened roughly around the 500-metre mark. She was able to weave through traffic, present the horse right to the middle part of the home straight, and was chasing a

0: opportunity on a talented meal on a premier day.
1: 11, 6, 10 and 4 were your eventual numbers over the line, with Mercy sweeping to victory and taking the win. It's win number 2 at start number 10 this afternoon, and the daughter of Darcy Brahma, the 4-year-old daughter of Darcy Brahma, salutes in the Hastings Mile at rating 65 level. 11 from 6 live on earth certainly lost no admirers with a gutsy performance, and then you had the 10 in Faultless down on the rail, who fills that third spot here this afternoon. Let's go back to Luke Myers. It was a pre-race winning interview. Let's now find the post.
2: It went to plan as well from the hop.
3: Yeah, it was a perfect ride from Lily. Literally everything was set for her to win today with the good draw and the track, but it's good for her to finally get a win like this. She deserves a couple of wins, this horse.
2: You sort of mentioned she sometimes can hold her breath, so seeing her step up to a mile strongly is a real positive.
3: Yeah, that's a positive. Well, the mother won one for the ditch, lots of staying races over in the heavy tents and all that. She's out of the Darcy, so she's got a bit more toe speed to her, but she's, look, nice filly always going forward. A bit of a pet, so it's good to see her always win.
2: Dad's going to be taking a float full and probably more down to the Rickett, and she one that could probably find a slot.
3: I think after that run, she'll be down there. Hopefully, never know what the weather's going to do down there, but I think even on a half good track, she still will always put in a good race. This filly's tough.
2: Okay. Congratulations.
3: Thank you very much.
1: Luke Myers representing Kevin Myers, the stable winning with Mercy here. And obviously, if you'd had the binoculars out, you would have seen that tidy run last time. The track had to go right back and then just made some lovely ground late, and it set up nicely. And as you heard from Luke, well-deserved as well.
0: Yeah, look, she's a mare. That definitely won't be her last win, Em. So this is a premier day and a tidy 65. She can definitely knock off a 75 in the near future. And as you say, just had things to work out. Well placed by the stable, stepping up over a mile. Yes, needed the draw on Wednesday. It was a low gate and Lily did the rest. Live on air, I thought was very good considering the query was the 1600 metres. But that bodes well. They can prep her towards another mile in the near future. And Faultless was doing some really good work along the inner part of the track after leading throughout.
1: Kevin Myers sitting second on that trainer's premiership currently, and now with 22 victories, sandwiched in between Mark Walker and Sam Burgesson and Stephen Marsh in third on 19. So stable have really hit the ground running this season with their results, as they often do, and Mercy only adding to that tally. Lily Sutherland was the winning jockey aboard Mercy, and we can come back to you, Bevan, with her now.
2: Yeah, we spoke on Wednesday about this horse and I sensed she had a little bit of confidence there.
4: I thought it was you that was trying to give me the confidence. No, I do like riding her. Haven't actually ridden her at the races, so it was good to do that. And yeah, really thankful to the Myers team for getting her ready for me to have a winner.
2: You got the draw and you managed to use that nicely.
4: Oh, yeah, she probably didn't want to be dug out or anything, and we actually ended up following something I didn't really want to be, but we sort of just travelled along nice and got out at the right time to come in the middle of the track.
2: Yep. Do you have a lot of confidence when you got her out that she was going to get across them?
4: Oh, I knew she would definitely get to the line, and I thought we were close enough that she'd get over to the line.
2: Congratulations, Ali.
4: Thank you.
1: Yeah, big congratulations to Lily Sutherland. And you can see from that good draw in that drone vision that just lobbed into the perfect spot. And that's exactly what you needed for her to be able to be effective.
0: Yeah, it's a great footage. The bird's eye view / the drone. The fact that we know the 1600 metre start can be an awkward spot if you've drawn a low gate. If you don't hunt your horse up and try and hold a spot, you can get buried in the ruck. She didn't allow that. She positioned the horse 3 back rail, perfect spot. Let the horse do the talking at the business end of the race. And yeah, that was a very nice win.
1: It was a very nice win indeed. Race number 4 goes to Kevin Myers and Lily Sutherland here with Mercy. Race 5, guys, we come back to you. The competitive action continues because the 5th is no easier to figure out. But we'll have the experts on the job when you join us for that.
5: You just make sure you stay where you are and don't get distracted by the dance floor there, Em. Good to see them boogieing out and enjoying the day. 11, 6, 10 and 4, your numbers. Well done to Bevan Sweeney as well. $10-ish, best bet on the card there from him. We will take a quick break here on Big Saturday. On the other side, we get some colour and some build-up from Brittany Taylor ahead of a massive day at Caulfield.

0: Bledisloe Cup first test, the All Blacks versus Australia. And the good news, it's at Eden Park, a happy hunting ground for the ABs. And celebrating family in the power pick, any Barrett brother to score a try will pay $2. And don't forget about the wingers in your power play. Will Jordan and Leroy Carter, both anytime try scorers, and New Zealand to win by 11 to 30 will pay $4. And the MPC quarterfinals continue. And I've tied the remaining three games up in a nice little multi. Taranaki to beat North Harbour, Otago to win against Hawke's Bay, and Canterbury with the line at minus 13.5 to beat Waikato. That multi will pay $5.11. And in the NBL, the Breakers to beat the Perth Wildcats will pay $2.55. And don't forget Bathurst and the Singapore Grand Prix. Check out the app and please bet responsibly.
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2: Welcome back into Big Saturday, where it's obviously a big day of black type and Group 1 racing here in New Zealand, but a massive day across the ditch at Caulfield as well. 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
3: Welcome to Caulfield on a massive day of racing here in Australia. Three Group 1s to be run on this turf today under beautiful conditions. The sun is shining. We've got blue skies, albeit the wind is pretty strong. So we'll keep a close eye on how that affects the races in the early part of the program as we warm up towards the three Group 1s. We start with seeing Shiza Alibi for the first time at 2,000 metres in the Might and Power. She's mighty, mighty short in the market. Cannot wait to see what she's able to do. Then we move to the Guineas, and it's a battle between War Woven and Blind Rays, the Sydney Victorian form coming together, and two great mates in Bjorn Baker and Trent Busserton and Nat Young. And there's been plenty of shots fired, a lot of rivalry throughout the week between the pair and the ownership group as well of Blind Rays, who incidentally Bjorn went to school with. So we'll see if we can catch up with some of those throughout the course of the afternoon. And let's not forget the Toorak. It is so open. If you like anything in that race, I would not talk you out of it. Can't wait to bring you all of the action on trackside from Caulfield.
2: Great stuff, Britt. Thank you so much. Can't wait to hear all the key information that you get us, interviews, all that sort of stuff throughout the afternoon. Jane Ivel will be taking you through the coverage as things start to heat up over in Australia. The first out of Caulfield is around about 15 minutes away or so. Here is race five, though, coming up out of Ashburton, where Iron Hawk is a $3.50 favourite here. Thad, an interesting little race, this one.
4: Yeah, it is quite a good betting race, this one, Guy. Iron Hawk, look, he's all the rage in terms of, he's a bit of a boom horse down there at the moment. Good to see him back at the races. Clearly the best back runner. Liability already past $50,000 on Iron Hawk. He's been 460 into 350. So at this stage would be our hot runner. Let's see how things progress in the last 5 minutes. Moving Melody is rock solid, though. A good win down south first up, 550 hasn't budged. And of the Tiakau trio, it is Charm Rose who has clearly been the best back. The roughies here, not really to speak of. A bit of money for Brave Spirit, bit of money for Third Decree. Our hot runner at this point, Iron Hawk, 450 into 350, and Moving Melody hard in the market behind it.
2: Okay, good stuff. Let's get straight to the parade and see how those favourites have indeed paraded.
5: Race number five on the card is G.D. Jones Salute, open handicap over 1,200 metres. And for yourself, Greg, this is clearly a standout contest. We'll start our preview with Iron Hawk, runner number two for Lance Robinson, Tristan Moodley. Won first up in incredible fashion, was then scratched 2 weeks ago. So it's been a month since we've seen him. And I must say, it's getting a little warm in the yard today.
6: He is. The sun's come out, Brittany, so it is quite warm now. But he's a quality horse. He's $6 in the TAB mile. This is another stepping stone. He goes up significantly in weight by 4 kilos, and I expect him to sit midfield, which might not be ideal in this very hot race.
5: Yeah, speaking to Lance Robinson through the week, he mentioned the fact that it's looking likely that maybe the 1200 will be a bit sharp for him second up, so we will wait and see. Runner number seven is Moving Melody, second up this campaign, and that first up win was super.
6: Yeah, it was. She's a mare by Deep Field. Leah Hemi doing the riding. Another one that goes up in weight, but does have a good draw.

0: should get an economical trip.
1: Charm Rory's runner number 10 for the Walker Burgesson stable. Hayley Hassman aboard, taking off at Kilo, her first run here in the south. She's second up. She's got a wonderful second up record.
0: Yeah, she has. And if she produces that here, she'll be very competitive. She's got a wide draw. That's the thing that's against her, not thing that is against her, is the fact that she has raw ability.
1: Runner number 5, Tro Brand, for the Walker Burgesson stable as well. Jim Chung aboard. Two super runs back this preparation. And I would say getting up onto a better surface is also a plus.
0: Yeah, massive tick there. Quality horse, this has been placed here already. That was in behind Toa Haka back in April. No luck last time. Has a good draw. Expect a big run.
1: Aladdin's Gem gains a start in this contest. First up, no trial.
0: Nice horse. Really nice mare, this. She's only had the 10 starts. She's placed in her only run here. Parades in terrific order. Whatever she does today, she'll improve on, but it would surprise me if she went a cracker.
1: Contemplation Bay is also first up. Terry Ray and Ashley Strawbridge, but conversely, she has had two trials.
0: Yeah, she has, and the latest of those was behind Dream of the Moon, who actually had an exhibition gallop here today and looked fantastic. She's a nice mare, this Contemplation Bay, and wouldn't surprise to see her figure in the finish.
1: Super high quality contest, this race number 5 on the card. Within 3 minutes of starting time, Greg O'Connor, you're alongside the trainer of our short priced favourite in Iron Hawk.
0: He missed a run a couple of weeks ago. How's he come through that?
2: Yeah, no problems at all, Greg. We're really happy with the horse and working super. Really, couldn't be happier with him.
0: What about the 12 today? Is it possibly a fraction short?
2: Could be a little bit sharp for him around Ashburton, around a bend, and he's reckoning 1200 is a bit different to here. And it's a very, very good field. As well as we can have him, and he'll run super.
0: 8 pence in the mile, race number 7, looks a great chance.
2: Yeah, I really like him today. His work's been great. He likes Ashburton, he's won here. Good draw, lightweight. I think he can be right in it.
0: And Dolce Cabello surprised many on debut, but didn't surprise you.
2: No, not me at all, but she's a lovely filly. Bad draw today, which is not going to help, but I said to Kendra, just be comfortable and give her the best run in the race she can, and hopefully she can get over top of them late. With the speed on up front, it might play into her hand.
0: All right, good luck.
2: Thanks, Greg.
1: He's getting quite warm, Iron Hawk Thad Taylor. Not above himself in terms of behaviour, but it's certainly visible. Is that deterring punters at all?
3: Well, it hasn't up to this point, Brittany, but those pictures on screen wouldn't fill you with too much confidence. And look, 5 minutes ago it was the hot runner. It actually is now Moving Melody, $6 into $4.60. I am a Moving Melody fan. She was very good first up in the South Island, and into $4.60 now. So the move continues there. Iron Hawk back out to $3.50. And might just do a little bit better than that if you wait inside the last minute. The liability, though, I can tell you, is approaching 90,000 on Iron Hawk. He does have a bit of a cult following here. Seeing some money for a few at odds here. Third Decree was out there at $26. Works its way into $17. And down the page, Graham John has a bit of few admirers, $26 into $19 of the Tiakia trio. Look, best back just as Charm Rose ahead of Tro Brienne, but they've both been steady or slightly easy with the pressure around Iron Hawk. And our new hot runner now, number 7, Moving Melody, 6 into 4.60.
1: Thanks, Thad. We're not far away now from race number 5. This is a super contest, one that has certainly effects on further races to come, but in regards to depth, it is exceptionally strong for this time of the season. Matt Cross, is he vulnerable today, Iron Hawk?
4: Absolutely, yes, I think he is. And Lance Robinson pointed out the fact that he's likely to be somewhere midfield with a fair bit of pressure in front of him, and the way that the day's run so far, he'll be running some big splits, but maybe not winning. He has got very warm again, as he did last time. I'd love to see what he's like during Cup Week when he gets to those better races there, what his mannerisms are like, or whether that's just him and we don't take any notice of it. I thought Tro Brienne was the bet in the race. He maps here to get the most perfect run. Loves 1200, gets onto a hard track third up. He just profiles perfectly for this race, Tro Brienne. I'd be backing him at $6.50 each way here. If you are an each-way punter, Tro Brienne, the horse to beat, does meet Iron Hawk 2 kilograms better off. Is also a kilogram better off than Moving Melody, who beat him first up. So the last couple getting set now as Charm Rose about to come in onto a firm track here today for a horse that can get on pace when needed. Do they use her up from that wide barrier draw or look for a soft run? We're at that point of the day where we've had a leader-dominated day so far, so is this the race where we see something from the back? Be a bit of early pressure. Racing now,

0: Contemplation Bay was slow to move. Early pressure, moving Melody from the wide draw, sent forward Charm Rose to get handy. Master Brutus settles down third. Mr. Fortress three wide, pressing on outside of the leaders. Then Brave Spirit, a length into half La Ballonera. Iron Hawk, a touch better than midfield on the fence, a length away Graham John. And then Third Decree, two and a half lengths off to Insatiable on the outside of Pro Brianne. Three lengths Aladdin's Gem, two and a half to Maggio, two lengths Contemplation Bay. So Charm Rose got there. 6.50 to gallop, leads by a neck on Mr. Fortress. Moving Melody third, the inside of Brave Spirit, then Master Brutus. Coming wide, La Ballonera from Iron Hawk, who tracks it, and then Graham John. Well back, Third Decree from Insatiable and Pro Brianne. Turning for home, Charm Rose gave a sight, led by two and a half. Moving Melody off its back. Mr. Fortress presented, then Brave Spirit. Iron Hawk still five lengths away. Charm Rose, the leader, passing the 200. Led by a length, moving Melody out and after it. Four lengths away the rest. Charm Rose moving Melody, the two, they sit down to fight it out. Charm Rose fights hard from moving Melody. Charm Rose too good. Charm Rose beat moving Melody. Iron Hawk third, fourth across was Master Brutus. They were followed in by Third Decree, and then Mr. Fortress, Graham John, behind those Tro Briand, and then DiMaggio, Insatiable, Brave Spirit, La Ballonera, Aladdin's Gem, and Contemplation Bay. Well, she was probably the horse with the best early speed. It was just a question whether they wanted to use that speed from the wide barrier draw. The answer was yes. And another leader home here at Ashburton today. 10 Charm Rose will win it. Moving Melody second, the 7. Iron Hawk just through no fault of anyone in an impossible spot the way that the day has been running so far today. He has made up good ground late, and Master Brutus, number 12, will be fourth. The winner by Charm Spirit out of Sovereign Rose. Charm Rose gets win six at start number 18. Hayley Hassman, Mark Walker and Sam Burgesson in for a double. Moving Melody gave a great sight sitting just in behind the speed. Iron Hawk, the best of the rest of them, with number 12, Master Brutus fourth. It's 10-7, 2 and 12, 10-7, 2 and 12. Leaders, leaders and more leaders. Brittany Graham, if you find the leader, you find the winner so far.
1: It's as simple as that. Matt, isn't it? Free money if you can find a leader today. Charm Rose, first up in the South, a pretty dynamic victory there. Bounced out, put herself there. Certainly a case of being challenged midway up the straight, but I love, Greg, how she really pinned the ears back when challenged and found again.
2: Yeah, she's a quality mare, positively ridden today, and I guess the way the day has been playing out, that was the only option.
3: Yeah, look, we were always planning on being positive. Great ride by Hayley to get her across from that very wide draw, but she's a filly that loves a fight, and she got that.
2: Yep, she certainly did today, and the way she's fought on here, we can look forward to seeing what she can do through this campaign.
3: Yeah, look, there's a couple of really nice races coming up for her during Cup Week.
2: Yep, congratulations.
3: Thank you.
1: Double down for Team Tiakau here today, this time with Charm Rose taking out race number 5 from a very brave moving Melody. She's taken a nice step up there. And Guy, when it comes to Iron Hawk, as much as he's been beaten today, certainly not disgraced, sort of came off the bit earlier than most, but has been really solid through the line to grab third. He'll be much better for the run and much better for a little bit more distance as well. But all honours today with Charm Rose.
4: Yeah, too right, Brett. Good win there. 10, 7, 2 and 12. Six wins from 18 starts. Six other minor placings for Charm Rose. Tiakau get another winner on the day at Ashburton after one earlier on in the day there at Hastings as well. Right, back to Hastings we do indeed go, Emily. And it's been a cracking day so far, but so much to look forward to.
5: Yeah, and it's going to continue, Guy, because, of course, we still have to come that spring sprint plus the Group 1 Livermore Classic, both to look forward to. Unfortunately, in terms of sorting out races and competitive races, this fifth is a pretty tricky one to assess. Navy Dreams comes up as one of the key chances in this off a pretty good last start outing when finishing into that placing. Heads up the market at 290 and 340, but a couple of other well-performed gallopers in the mix as we start our parade ring with the 5 Navy Dreams. The resuming run was very good. Good run in transit for a wide draw. Maps well from barrier 3 today.
6: Yeah, I thought he was super resuming under the new care of Stephen Marsh on day 2. He drew wide that day and he paid the price. He was caught 3-4 wide at times facing the breeze. Still had the audacity to run home the best 6-4-2. He remains at 1400, but the key is drawing a soft gate. Matt Cartwright sticks aboard. He's the horse clearly to beat.
7: I agree, Stephen. He looks great in the yard. He's taken such good natural improvement from that first start run. He looks terrific. He's striding out nicely. He's got a really healthy glow to his coat, a top parade.

0: from him. Horse number one is Bunker Hill, who's a last start winner in this, the four-year-old son of Prasir. Margaret Falconer does the training with Sam McNabb with the valuable 2 kilos off.
1: He was really good on the eye last start at Tadapa over 1,400 metres. Ran well above market expectation that day at double figures. He displayed a really good turn of foot and put pay to that field a few weeks ago at the back end of September. Prior runs were just fair, so if you isolate that one performance last start, he's right in this.
2: He's a really well-balanced type. He's handling this atmosphere here very well. He's getting on his toes from time to time, but certainly not overdoing things. I think he's maintaining his condition throughout his racing prep very well, so a nice parade from him.
0: Horse number two, If By Magic, was a nice resuming win for the four-year-old son of Perin Canto. It was fresh at Mata Mata over the 1,200 metres, trapped up in behind them, and won pretty comfortably to be able to go on with it.
1: Yeah, it was a really attractive win on the eye, and look, the clock lacked a little bit of substance, but again, trust the eye. Step up to 14 suits, Joe Doyle sticks aboard.
2: Yes, he caught my eye as soon as he walked into the yard. He's quite an imposing type. I think the step up to 1,400 looks no issues at all. Strips very fit and healthy here. A very nice parade from him.
0: Number three is Performer, lightly raced, 4 starts, but a win in 3 placings beside the name is a pretty good resume. Lightly tried in the 1,400 metres should be a plus.
1: He was a beaten favourite last start out of Waverley, but just back to the 1,200. Just got a little bit flat-footed at a vital stage. Back up to the 14 suits. Wide draw, but I expect Craig Grills to be positive.
2: Yes, 5th up here in his first racing prep. He's very agile. He's moving well. He's got a nice long stride on him. He strips very fit here. He's doing everything right in the yard.
0: And we can quickly squeeze in the 6 first up, who's a last start winner here at the track. It was impressive, 2 second up.
1: It just slid under the punter's guard last start, the 5-year-old mare by Perin Canto. You go back 2 starts ago, wasn't far off Miss Magnetica, and she's a talented filly. So the key this time in is drawn the car park, so it will be a tricky ride for Courtney Barnes.
2: Yes, but a nice parade. She presents very similar here as she did 2 weeks ago. She's quite a high energy mare. She gets herself a little bit up on her toes, but very similar parade.
0: Big afternoon at Caulfield with the 3 Group 1s. The first of the day isn't far away, so we'll link in with racing.com over the 1,700 metres.
3: AOP, he's been really heavily supported. It does look as though the horse now on the third line of betting in Canto start, probably going to get his back in running. The big question mark is this favourite, VIP. Blake Shin, knowing him, he'll try and get him out of the gates and put him into the race. It'll just be interesting whether there's a spot for him from that wide draw. So they're starting to load for the first, the Beverly Handicap on Caulfield Guineas Day. Just as Desserts well supported into second favourite. VIP to run the favourite, Matt Hill to do the calling.
4: So Just Desserts, Benny, who won with 62.5 kilos at Geelong last out. This is stiffer, but down 5 kilos and needs room. He's a big gelding, but this is a great renewal, as you touched on, for this grand handicap at 1,700. Korobaniki goes in. VIP pretty relaxed out behind the gates, having to contend with 61.5 this afternoon. It's been brilliant, particularly its last two. Sharice and Ignusa, who is a fascinating runner, winning winter here in July. The Beverly Handicap and the Caulfield Cup Carnival about to get underway. 1,700. Ignusa goes in, completes it. Stand by. The first of 10. Ready and away they go. Beautiful line two from the outside draw. Ignus is going to drop back to the end and VIP second last. Sharice wants a piece of the action and then snicks back, also trying to get closer to the rail. Encanto Star is going to lead Just Desserts, Regal Lion, Sharice. They were followed by Classic Gem and further back Vegeta San bring forth. VIP third last from Korobaniki and Ignusa is at the tail as they climb the hill at the 1,300. Encanto Star is the front runner, a half length to Just Desserts, and they stride out about 3 lengths Regal Lion and Sharice. 2 lengths Classic Gem, followed by Fujita San. 2 further back in the field as they reach the 1,000 marker is VIP from Bring Forth Ignusa Korobaniki. Just Desserts is pretty free and rolls to the front. It's been solidly run to the side of the course. 900 metres to go. The leader quite free in front. Just Desserts clear by about 2 lengths. In second Encanto Star, Regal Lion third. 4th is Sharice. Then Fujita San, Classic Gem. 3 lengths away in the field, VIP from Bring Forth fourth. Two lengths, Ignusa, and Korobaniki is at the tail. 600 metres to go. Just Desserts by a length and a half in Canto Star. Then Regal Lion. Next in the field, Cherise scrubbed along from Classic Gem Fujita San. VIP has eight lengths to pick up from Bring Forth Ignusa. As they come around the turn, Korobaniki still last. Just Desserts will be hard to pass into the straight of the 300. Encanto Star's about a length and a quarter away and is starting to chisel away now. Just Desserts grabbed by Encanto Star. Two lengths, Regal Line, Fujita San, VIP. Encanto Star went to the front though with 100 metres to go. Draws two lengths in front of Fujita San. Just Desserts and Encanto Star saw it out. Fujita San second, Just Desserts third. Classic Gem or Regal Line for four from VIP. Then Ignusa. Next to finish in the race was Cherise Korobaniki and Bring Forth last.
0: A lovely start to the day for the New Zealand breds in Australia. And Canto Star, the full to Jimmy Star, secures the win over the 1,700 metres. Green late. The ears were pricked on the line, having a good look around. Wins well. And that is off the back of a good run of form. I think that'll be a fourth straight victory for the son of Purin Canto. Back to Hastings we go for race number five with 6 minutes until a start. Stephen, talk me through your numbers. Navy Dreams, I know, on a lot of people's tickets.
1: Yeah, including mine, Ems. In fact, I made him the bet of the day. I just loved his resuming run under the care now, Stephen Marsh. He's drawn the key gate to sit a lot handier and get a softer run to what he exposed a few weeks ago on day two. So, look, he was a tidy three-year-old. You go back deep into the form, placings in behind Swiss Prince, That's Gold, Geneva. That reads super for 65, or should I say, a special conditions race over the 1,400 metres. The 100K's up for grabs. Navy Dreams have clearly got on top. Bunker Hill, just trusting the eye. Came from a little bit left field at Tarapa last start, the real turn of foot, but if he was able to replicate, he can run a race and challenge Navy Dreams. Perform, I think, back up to 1,400 metres. Expect Craig Grills to be positive at some stage. And I thought the knockout was Indian Falls. Went back last start, I think on day one, over the 1,200 metres, step up to the 14 here suits. A better gate, hopefully can situate round about midfield, a little bit of cover. I thought that horse could run well above the $34 quote. But happy to stand out. Number five is Navy Dreams, my best.
0: Some nicely here performed horses through this fifth on the card. And as you mentioned, Navy Dreams, one of the best of those in the Vet Services East Coast Challenge final. Sarah Fannin, will come to you for your pick of the yard. How did the favourite Navy Dreams look to you?
2: He looked terrific, Emily. I did find it a little bit tricky to split If By Magic and Navy Dreams in the yard, but I have gone with Navy Dreams. I just thought he's taken really good natural improvement from that first start run. He presented beautifully here. He's a lovely type and he's doing everything right at the races. So happy to be with Navy Dreams on top from the yard.
0: I'm sure a lot of punters will be very happy to hear those sentiments. Navy Dreams, Sarah Fannin's pick of the yard here at Hawke's Bay in race number five. Bevan Sweeney to you. Stephen Marsh is the trainer of Navy Dreams, and you're with him now.
5: Yeah, Marshy, Stephen's on, Sarah's on, and I think you're on as well.
6: Yeah, I'll tell you what, I'm happy. Pick of the yard, all my hard work and brushing's paid off finally.
5: Okay, look, has looked a winner and waiting off that last start.
6: Yeah, last run was really good. Looks a race set up nicely for him, good draw. I think he should get through the track. His form and race day hasn't been that good on it, but his trial's been good. But look, he maps get a nice run, and Cartwright's done a bit of work on him and very confident. I think he goes close.
5: Hey, you've got a couple in race six. I'll let you assess them. Sophia and Tip Top.
6: Yeah, Sophia, maybe not. Well, both of them probably not so good on these sort of tracks. Look, Tip Top's a maiden up against it a little bit, but probably drawn the right part. I think she's been unlucky and does go very good. And Sophia, added her headgear on. She's classy. You know, she's a stakes winner, and I'd love to be able to see her just lift her form a little bit. But the track's no help.
5: Okay, hidden an achievement. There's a nice story around this one.
6: Yeah, really like him. He was group one placed at two in the JJ Atkins in Brisbane. He's been off the scene for a fair while. It's a pretty handy field. I thought I'd come down here, and there's a few northerners that have also come down here, but that's good prize money. But he's going really nice. He might be better with a run under his belt, but I think you'll see something pretty decent today, and he's one you can really follow.
5: Okay, you've had a hot race number eight. You've got a couple of hot horses here in Media World and Tardelli.
6: Yeah, I'll tell you what, it's as good a race you would see. The open 14, a lot of big chances in it. We've got a Kerry Kaplan, a really nice colt's got to carry some big weights. I thought they were both good chances, but a very, very good field.
5: Okay. We've got a sneaky for us amongst the team remaining.
6: Well, I thought Navy Dreams in here. I looked our best for the day, and I hope it ends up that way.
5: Best of luck.
6: Thank you.
0: Stephen Marsh with a strong hand to play throughout this afternoon, and Navy Dreams could send the team well on their way with a win in this. And just a small bit of natural improvement would see Navy Dreams be very, very competitive in this next. Thad Taylor, in terms of the market, punters certainly agreeing with that sentiment, has moved nicely off the opening price.
7: Sarah's pick of the yard, Stephen's best bet of the day. Stephen Marsh is all over it, so is everyone else. And if you got $3.40 around Navy Dreams, congratulations to you, because the move continues here into $2.

0: and 25 cents, your hot runner, Navy Dreams. The winner looks to come from the first six in the book, according to the marketplace. A Bunker Hill, a little bit of a move, a 15 into 12 for the number one in the book. And if by magic, if you are looking for something to couple up with Navy Dreams, that has been rock solid, 6 into 550. It's actually Performer, who has been relatively well backed, who gets out now to $7. And first up as well, Touch 550, that's back out to $7.50 now around the 6. Then nothing down the page to speak of. A significant market mover and hot runner here in Navy Dreams. $3.40 into $2.30. If by magic looks to be the fly in the ointment, and Bunker Hill, if you like them in double figures.
1: Overview of the pre-start market for you here at Hastings in Race 5, the Vet Services East Coast Challenge Final, as things really heat up in terms of our crowd here today, plus the racing. Justin Evans will come to you with a minute to go, loading up pretty nicely here ahead of our next, and you're with the rest of us. Navy Dreams on top for you.
2: Yeah, we're all aboard, aren't we?

0: Opening quote for the bookmakers was 340, so he has been very, very popular. One-way traffic, really, if by magic, solid, though, 550. First up, of course, overcame the wide gate to win here 2 weeks ago. Has got another nasty gate on the car park, really, at 14 of 14 first up. So it'll be another big effort if she's able to score, but well-ridden here last start by Courtney Barnes. Now, the last couple to come forward, he's into 205 Navy Dreams. This is the Vet Services East Coast Challenge Final. 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Indian Falls and Lindsay Satherley at a pretty big price, but she rattled home here last start. We're set to go. 1,400 metres, Navy Dreams, the hot favourite. Light is on. We are ready in their racing. Go Thea, slow out of the gate. Scritore gets back, as too does Indian Falls, High Rock and Tony Marie. Now the best out over on the inside was Star Donna. Beginning nicely as Stardust and Tiago right there in the speeds right on early. 2.5 if by Madrick. Navy Dreams the favourite will settle down in a good posse just off the pace. Go Thea the rail. Further back of the field then at the 1,000 metres is Smackers. Performer is caught out a little wider. Further back is Bunker Hill, High Rock, Indian Falls. Well back there is first up. Second to last is Tony Marie. And Scatore is last of all. 800 metres to go. And the leader is Stardonna. Leads the way over Stardust. Tiago is third. And Navy Dreams has got a lovely run. He's one out of one back and travelling. Go Thea the inside as they run to the 600 metres. If by magic, the next. Further back of the field then, Performer, who's out four wide. And then came Smackers. Well back, High Rock, Bunker Hill. First up. Well back, Indian Falls, second to last is Tony Marie and Scritore, the last around the corner. Stardonna under pressure. Navy Dreams about to be given full bore. The favourite's gone up and taken the lead. Behind them, Tiago, Tony Marie, no room. Further back, if by magic, but the favourite raced away. Navy Dreams has drawn a length in front. The battle on for the miners. Stardonna, Smackers, if by magic. Bunker Hill late, but Navy Dreams has trotted in. Navy Dreams won it by two lengths. Stardonna, I don't know about third. Bunker Hill was there. Smackers, if by magic. High Rock late. Very, very close for that third posse. Go Thea. The next start was to Scritore. Further back, Performer had no luck from a wide gate. Well back, Indian Falls. First up, Tiago will be one of the last in. So the favourite, well-tried favourite, too good, Navy Dreams. And a 180 at the death, so a popular pick, and there will be plenty of very happy punters, and he's won it really easily. A good way to get that first victory on the board. Second, Stardonna. Photos third. We've got three or four of them there. We've got Smackers and Bunker Hill look to be the two most prominent. That's very close between Smackers and Bunker Hill for third and fourth. But an easy watch for the favourite there, Emily. He's won very handsomely, number five.
1: It was just straightforward, wasn't it? Because jumped into a beautiful spot, had a great run in transit. Matt Cartwright presented him at the top of the straight, and he's really got to the line well. Stephen Marsh, the trainer, Matt Cartwright, the jockey, and I think for everyone who was on the favourite, you were sitting pretty at the top of the straight.
2: Easy watch, Ems. Matt Cartwright, you notice in the first, 200 to 300 metres, he didn't want to get booked along the rail. He wanted to be one off, and he found that one out, one back in standard bred terminology. And yeah, like I say, he presented the horse at the top of the straight. I thought, okay, right, this is D-Day for you, mate. Your first win, can you hold on? But he wasn't really challenged. That would be one of the more dominant wins we may see today. There was a few horses there that were at the point end of the market that were flushed 3-4 wide, including Performer, If By Magic, etc. But they never really got into the race, and it was a one act of fear and a deserving win for a horse that has not been knocking on the door, not just as a brand new 4-year-old, but you go back as a 3-year-old preparation. And gee, we got Punter of the Year right next door to us. And there was plenty of cheers from in that room when that horse got up and hit the lead halfway down the straight.
1: Tight for the miners, as you can see from that photo on your screens. And looks like the closest just gets that victory. So, victory, I should say, placing. Navy Dreams, Stardonna, Smackers and Bunker Hill are those numbers, 5, 11, 12 and 1. Hard to believe this horse was still a maiden prior to today, Bevan, as we come to you with the winning trainer, Stephen Marsh.
3: Yeah, I think the Punter of the Year owes Stephen Marsh a beer because they all erupted. Marshy, great to see happy owners first and foremost, but that was a pretty stress-free type of watch.
4: Yeah, absolutely. It's a great rate of break maiden, $100,000 race. I thought a great ride by Matt. Raptors thoroughbreds, Stephen and Jessica there.

0: It's great, you know, they follow the horses all around the country and big supporters of ours, so great to, great for this horse to win today, a new addition to our stable. But it was nice, and I got asked by a few people in the Punter of the Year, and I did hear a bit of an eruption. Say, nah, really nice, good to be at the Bay, good racing for good money.
1: How long was this a plan, or was it a sort of a second thought as it sort of came around?
0: No, we'd seen the race a fair while ago and thought, you know, he was rated 65 when we got him as a maiden, stakes place, so we thought if we can come down here, had a look at the Bay. He ran second, which was automatic entry. Came back 2 weeks later. He's a big barreled horse, so he's always going to take a couple of trips. And the stepping up from the 13 to the 14 was ideal in the draw. And as I said, look, I thought the ride by Matt was 11 out of 10.
1: Congratulations.
0: Thank you.
2: Yeah, congratulations to Stephen Marsh, and that ride is an 11 out of 10. And I think when you're associated with a horse like Well Written and the pressure

0: Kiwi day for Matt Cartwright. But look, intriguing to see where they go with the winner, because we know he went over ground as a three-year-old. He finished midfield in Navindale Guineas. But gee, off what we've seen thus far in his two runs to date as a four-year-old, there's no hurry to step him over a mile and a quarter. I'd keep him at 14-16. He's quite brilliant. And if he can get a nice run in transit, which unfolded today, he could win a really good race over 1,600 metres, possibly like a race like the Rich Hill in time, if he can fit into that race with a few more ratings.
1: And that's the momentum he needs, that first win on the board. We'll come back to you, Bevan. You've got winning jockey Matt Cartwright.
2: Yeah, Matt, I think even your manager, Leith Innes, will give you an 11 out of 10 for that.
3: Look, he's got a long way to go, but it felt like I was on well-written. Yeah. Fuck. Yeah, sorry, but look, he just won easy. He was floating in front a bit, but honestly, I don't know why he wasn't shorter, to be honest. Like, he was the best-placed horse in New Zealand in recent months. Like, he was in well with the weights. He's a good horse, and he made a mess of him today.
2: Yeah, he did. It was a pretty easy watch for all of those that were on.
3: Oh, I felt easy on top of him, too. I just had to point and shoot, but look, he's a nice horse and he's going to go on with it.
2: You picked up the ride on Hayo Sasbom. I've seen her working and she's sparked up a bit and she's a good mare.
3: Yeah, look, I'm looking forward to riding her. I think this puggy track will really suit her. Just need a little bit of luck from gate, but I think she can run really well.
2: Well done.
3: Thank you.
1: Matt Cartwright post-race, and he was pretty happy with Navy Dreams and certainly had the motor to be able to get the job done. Confidence levels were high, and I think after that assessment of Navy Dreams, you can sort of really keep an eye on this horse heading forward to some bigger and better things. Congratulations for the Marsh Stable off the back of victory in race number 5. It's worth a fair bit of money, $100,000 over the 1,400 metres. Navy Dreams successful, Guy, as we come back to you in the 5th. Race 6, the Thompson Suits 3-year-old is a nice one. You want to be back with us for that. Don't go anywhere.
4: Yeah, thanks, Em. Good win there by Navy Dreams, obviously. Only a $32,500 purchase in Karaka Book 2. And while that might be his first win, he is making a good career of it already. And as Matt Cartwright says, suspect he will go on with it. Hill Stakes Day at Rose Hill today, a 10-race card. No Group 1s, but still some very nice black-type racing to look forward to throughout the day. Race 1 is for the benchmark 72 runners. It's a midway handicap over the 1,400 metres. They are racing on a good 4. Felix Majestic comes up your $3.70 favourite. Sky Thoroughbred Central will take us up to a start.
5: Your on top selection, Alabama State. He's been the best back runner all week. $6 Wednesday, which was effectively $4.60 after deductions. $3.90 this morning. He's been hovering around that $3.90, $3.80 mark most of the day. He actually holds double what we're holding on Felix Majestic, but we're not that keen to give Felix away. He's a horse I marked favourite on Wednesday. He got out to second favourite, and we laid him again at 9 a.m. So with that tip from 9 a.m., gave me confidence that I was right to have him favourite. I liked what Corey and Molly discussed, the fact of getting him warm before they jump and getting him out there in front. And I know he hasn't won in a long, long time, but they're just not sure that there are that many chasers in behind. I'm not sure who's going to do the chasing. Maybe V12. It's drawn barrier one, though, so they're not going to be shanghaiing out of the gate and putting too much pressure on Felix. And outside of that, I'm not sure where the other speed comes from. Maybe Magical Moments coming across. I just think he gets his own way in front here, Felix. So we're happy to send him round a winner. Alabama State will go round our worst way. He's approximately 35% of the total hold. And he'll be midfield. I guess they wanted to ride him a bit further forward. Tommy Berry, gate 5. Maybe he can be just forward of midfield. But he always needs luck, Alabama State. We're willing to go with the horse. We know where it's going to be. Magical Moments, I spoke of, might be the one to do the chasing. $15 on Wednesday, 11 after deductions. It's hovering around that $7.50, $8 mark. So it is a firm throughout the week. But Queen of Clubs is popular coming through that lead up. I'm not sure about that lead up, but it is a firmer today, $8.50 into 8. And not huge interest in much else. V12, 12 into 11 from barrier 1. It's had some support to date. Well, all the money's dried up, Ronnie. Okay. We laid him for $300,000 up to this morning. We've hardly written a bet for him today. He's been $9 out to $11. So he's not going to run a winner, but he'll go close to running a winner with all the late money for Alabama State and the fact that we have been able to lay Felix Majestic.
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1: Eight, moving in. Thanks, Marto. Last to move in here is Magical Moments. Some great races today, particularly the Roman Consul, the Clash of Paradoxium and Saturno Glow. The running of the Tap Craig, featuring a very impressive filly from midweek at Warwick Farm, the Hill Stakes, Lindemann, looking to go back-to-back in this race in big fields for the Alan Brown Stakes and the Nivison. We're on a good four today. There was a bit of rain this morning, but the track remains a good four. It was pretty dry prior to the showers this morning. And the light is on, and we're ready to go. Stand by. Racing, Felix Majestic jumped out midfield and has given a real wind-up. Alabama State began really sharply, but Felix Majestic responds to the urgings and will take the lead. V12 is right there. V12 goes to third, followed by Close March, who's driving up into a forward position early. And Call Me Sassy is up on the outside, so Call Me Sassy is going forward at this point. Now in the second half of the field, Moncana, Magical Moments, Federal Reserve, Queen of Clubs well back with Powder Man as they sort out their order early, and Cosmic Ladder's back with it. So Felix Majestic shows the way at the 800 metres and Call Me Sassy is right up behind it, and their dominant leaders, Alabama State, was happy to just sit back three lengths and have a more economical run in third. Then came V12, followed after a length to Force March as they approached the corner, then Moncana, Magical Moments, Federal Reserve, Cosmic Lad, Queen of Clubs, Powder Man. Felix Majestic revved up now, turning for home, got two in front to Call Me Sassy. Alabama State travels up well, giving chase to Felix. 300 to go. Felix Majestic by two. Alabama State just cruises up on the outside and joined it then, followed by down the outside Force March. Call Me Sassy's had enough. Ditto for V12, but Alabama State gains the upper hand. Force March running home into second. Alabama State clear. Alabama State will beat Force March. Felix Majestic third, and Powder Man run home into fourth, followed by Magical Moments, V12 and Call Me Sassy. Further back, Federal Reserve, Moncana, Queen of Clubs and Cosmic Lad.
2: The five-year-old son of Alabama Express, Alabama State, wins well there. 4, 13, 1 and 10 are your numbers. 5 wins from 27 starts for the winner on the first out of Rose Hill on Hill Stakes Day. Race 6 from Ashburton, fast approaching as we count down towards the Barnswood Farm Stakes. Let's get a bit of a build-up into the 6th.
3: Race number 6 on the card is the Clem and Russell Brand Memorial over 2,200 metres for the rating 65 gallopers. And runner number 6, Unwoke, is one of a few runners out of the Lance Robinson stable. Greg, who look a strong chance here?
4: Yeah, placed in a couple of three runs here. Horse that doesn't mind getting up and somewhere near the speed. Lisa Allpress rides fourth up in this campaign. Although he's only won the one race, he can go close to making it two here.
3: Private Treaty has been an absolute model of consistency in this grade in recent times, and not being beaten far when beaten.
4: And placed in all runs in five runs here at Ashburton. It sometimes can be a bit of a horses for courses, and that might be the case here with Private Treaty. Whitish sort of a draw, but Ashley Strawbridge's claim will help.
3: Runner number 2, Devil in Disguise for Lance Robinson and Hayley Hassman. I think we just put a line through last start when wide throughout.
4: Well, he's normally so consistent, so it was an unusual run last time, wasn't perfect. Hayley Hasman's claim off today. Nice gate, so definite top four hope.
3: Strong is an interesting runner for mine, for Bruce Tapper, and Krishi Rumdun looking for win number one as a jockey. In regards to weight, gets a 4 kilo claim therefore, and when winning a 75 two starts back, just looks super well placed here.
4: It does, and jumps and runs on the speed, so that's been a key to today so far. I'm thinking Strong has become an even better chance as the day's rolled on.
3: Runner number 14, Here I Go Again. Second up this campaign, Mike McCann prepares. Jack Taplin aboard. Second up, stats don't read too kindly.
4: No, they don't. She is a bit better than what her form would indicate, and with natural improvement from that first up run at the far lap, she should improve.
3: And runner number 12, Tetbury, has a middle of the road draw here for Annabelle Tuttle and Bridget Grills. The noseband goes on today.
4: Yeah, probably the best form is two starts ago. Mind you, that was on a heavy 10 out of the far lap behind District 9. It's got an each-way chance.
3: Another tricky race here, according to the market. So let's find the leader, Greg O'Connor.
4: Yeah, and that's the case, isn't it, so far today? I'll probably keep repeating myself, saying each way chances, multiple chances in this race. I thought the two that might go forward is that horse there, El Ultimo, and Strong. Both of them like to race up on the speed. They've drawn out a little bit, but that hasn't seemed to perturb those that like to go forward earlier in the day. So you need to consider them at around those double figure odds. I went with Unwoke. It's another one that can sit close to the pace. Private Treaty's been racing in super form. No reason to think this mare can't do it again, particularly with her record here at Ashburton. And on top of the grounds, no problem at all either. Ashley Strawbridge with a couple of kilos off, so a few ticks there. Does tend to get up and in there the speed as well. But very, very competitive sixth on the program.
3: It's interesting, you mentioned earlier on the fact that the expectation was for it to be up and in today for all the reasons stated. But now that the proof is in the pudding, I guess we're probably potentially going to see some horses maybe ridden outside of their regular pattern. We heard it before with Kids Got Gears. You kind of have to at least roll the dice.
4: Yeah, exactly. And one of these races, Brittany, everyone will try and roll the dice and something will sit midfield. It could come up in our feature, the Barnswood Farm, today. Working that map out and how it might actually unfold and which race that would happen, that's the challenge.
3: Thad Taylor, it looks as though there's been a bit of a flurry of support for Private Treaty late in trade.
5: Be a market mover and hot runner, but as Greg quite rightly points out, it is wide open with multiple chances in the race, and they all had a bit of support. But we actually opened Private Treaty second favourite behind Unwoke, gets into $4.50 now, but I think that will be about its mark as it gets back to $4.60. It won't get any shorter than that. We are seeing a push for El Ultimo, probably for all the reasons Greg said, pushes forward, touch $13, it is into $10. Here I go again, right down the bottom, has been 10 into $8.50, and actually the worst result in the race is number 9, Salacia Princess, out there at $46 for Meg Canine. That's minus 80,000, but it's Private Treaty who will be our hot runner in the sixth of the day. Here I go again, and El Ultimo are moving at odds.
3: Thank you, Thad. Maybe some of that market support surrounding the potential for go forward, particularly when it comes to El Ultimo. Matt Cross, you like Private Treaty on top here. Tried and true in this grade, never too far away. You can certainly trust her.
6: Yeah, never missed a place on the course. Five starts, five placings, and I thought that with her being sort of hardened in some quite strong races recently, she stood herself out here, Private Treaty, with a couple of kilos off her back. Unwoke, definitely, from a neutral sort of barrier draw in the middle. Lisa Allpress is going to have options. A horse who can roll out and maybe tuck just in behind the speed. Strong with the 4 kilos off of a Krishi Ramdan is likely to go forward, you would expect from that wide gate. Drops back in class here as well, does Strong. And outside of that, number 7, El Ultimo, I just thought the on-speed factor around him might take him a long way here at a price. So the runners coming in now for the Clement Russell Brand Memorial over 2,200. We await on Unwoke to join them in the line. We've also got Lovelock to come in. So Unwoke and Lovelock will be the last two to get set. Strong ready in barrier number 13. Go Racing starting stalls in operation here today. One to come. And that will be Lovelock for Len and Lacey Stewart. Just might be going over to cast her eye over Lovelock, given the all clear by the looks. So Lovelock about to link in. Tom Wigram looking for another hit. Son of Sacred Fortune's ready, and they're away from the 2,200. Overheated, pinged out nicely off the inside. Tetbury keen to get handy, as is Kessie, Salacia Princess, and Here I Go Again. They are stretched across the track. Wide out El Ultimo rolled forward, so did Lovelock and Strong. Private Treaty will slide over just behind, so a good charge up here. First to the rail, Tetbury, joined by El Ultimo. Lovelock pulls it on. Strong up to fourth. Private Treaty found a nice enough spot, one off the fence on the outside of Kessie. Two lengths, Salacia Princess racing around. Here I Go Again, and then Overheated. Being passed by Roughhouse Rosie, Unwoke back fourth last from Devil in Disguise. One away to Suaveta. And a length off last is Lara Vita. The leader, Lovelock, sped out by 2.5. Strong will park up second on the outside of El Ultimo. Three lengths, Tetbury. One away, Private Treaty. Two lengths, Kessie. A neck off it, Salacia Princess. Three lengths away, Here I Go Again, racing with Roughhouse Rosie. Two to Overheated, Unwoke, Devil in Disguise. And then Suaveta. Veta and one away to Lara Vita. Lovelock tries to steady it. Two lengths in front, 1,200 from home. From El Ultimo behind the leader, Strong up in the open third, 2.5 to Tetbury four.
7: Private Treaty in a grand spot. Racing fifth, one off and four lengths off the leader, a link

0: behind it, Silesia Princess. Kessie improving. From Here I Go Again. One and a half, Roughhouse Rosie. Then Overheated, Unwoke Devil in Disguise, Suaveta and La Revita as they start their run off the back. The leader, Lovelock, by two lengths. And behind the leader, El Altimo, with 800 to go, shading it strong. Two and a half, Private Treaty, now up to fourth. Silesia Princess start to run. It's keen to get closer. Tetbury held up on the fence, a length and a half. Kessie pushed on, held up. Here I Go Again. Roughhouse Rosie heads the rest inside the 600. Lovelock gives a sight, led by a length from El Altimo. Strong onto the scene. Private Treaty starting to probe through behind those horses. Silesia Princess pushed wide. Tetbury sticks to the inside as they turn and go. Lovelock, El Altimo. Strong presented, Private Treaty presented. Here I Go Again, ran up behind them with a full head of steam. Overheated, got the gap. Silesia Princess is running on. It's Lovelock, Overheated and Tetbury. Silesia Princess wider. Overheated, the inside from Tetbury. The other two, 100 to go. Overheated and Tetbury. Overheated with the advantage and Overheated with the winning prize. Overheated will beat Tetbury. Here I Go Again. Lovelock battled on nicely for fourth. Suaveta be on that next start. It made up many lengths. They were followed by Devil in Disguise, La Revita, Unwoke, El Altimo Strong, Silesia Princess, Tetbury, Private Treaty knocked up quickly and finished back toward the tail with Roughhouse Rosie. Barrier one, shortest way home on the fence. Overheated, number five, will upset them. Tristan Moodley and Danny Crozier. Five will win it, 12 second Tetbury. Third is number 14, Here I Go Again. And Lovelock, the on-speed runner, will be fourth. $37.20 and $9.90 for Overheated. Son of Too Darn Hot was a winner a couple of starts ago at Oamaru on a heavy track. Got the gap up along the inside and gets through on the fast lane to win race six. 12-second Tetbury just kept coming late. 14, Here I Go Again, was kind of a little bit unlucky till halfway down. Once she got out the first two home, though, they had all of the momentum. At number four, Lovelock, fourth. It's 5, 12, 14 and 4. 5, 12, 14 and 4, your numbers here. And Brittany, it is our first upset of the day.
1: Sure is, Matt, and our first runner to come from off pace, but it was, I guess, a case, Guy, of everybody starting to cotton on to the pattern of the day, and all of a sudden it was an upside down topsy-turvy contest. Looking forward to the next race, number 7, first leg of the quaddy, and also one of our features on the day, it's the Ashburton Cup.
2: Yep, things are getting very, very interesting now, Britt, as we get into the great races of the day. 5, 12, 14 and 4 are your numbers. That is me done for Big Saturday. I'm going to hand it over to you, Jane Ivel, and my word, it's a cracking afternoon of racing ahead.
3: Yeah, you've got that 100% spot on, Guy. Looking forward to what the afternoon has in store for us. Of course, Group 1 action at Hawke's Bay with the Livermole Classic, and then across the ditch, it's the first day of the Caulfield Cup Carnival. So Caulfield Guineas Day at Caulfield, 3 Group 1s on the program. Lots to get excited about. And Emily, as I say, a very good afternoon to you and the team down at the Bay for the very first time. There's a colt to get a little bit excited about going around in this next, the 3-year-old event over the 1,400 metres, Coniston. I've got a little bit of time for him.
4: And he looks all quality here in the mounting yard as well, Jane, as we say good afternoon to you. He's got a bit of upside, hasn't he? He was raw when winning last time to the races and getting the maiden victory, and no doubt he'll have come on for that. He's the first horse that we look at. Stephen Hunt, we get your thoughts on Coniston after the maiden win.
5: Yeah, look, a lot of money on him on debut at Tarapa in the early part of the season. He got back from a wide draw, never really got into the contest, but late and through the line, very attractive. Small field at Matamata, very next start, stepped up to the 14, sat handier and got the job done by two lengths. Look, he wasn't flash on the clock. His last 600 was just average on the day, but I like the upside. He keeps improving race by race, the son of Wooten Bassett.
6: Yes, I haven't seen him since that fresh up run at Tarapa, but he has strengthened up so much since that day. He looks great in the yard. He's got great physical maturity about him. He's got a great presence and just a lovely demeanour. So a really top parade from this horse.
4: We take a look at the 7 next, Charaise, who was also very impressive when winning last time to the races. Beat Joyeuse, who's come on and raced really well since. And just the way she was able to do it certainly boded well.
5: Yeah, another mare that's got plenty of filly, who's got plenty of upside. Again, a lot of money for her out of that Texas Cowboy. She finished in front of Coniston that day, and then like Coniston at her very next start got the job done over 1200 metres. She steps up to 14 from barrier 4. Michael McNabb will have plenty of options.
6: Yeah, she's third up and she looks like she's at peak fitness. She's just got a lovely demeanour about her that will take her a long way. Really nice parade. She's holding her condition so well.

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1: Forward to that middle alley. Fiery fun going in with Mark Zara aboard. Just about right down there at the 1,200 metres. Billy's engaged here. Outside gate's being cleared. Single from behind, to back and away. Gas Station rose moderately away. Almost an Angel jumped well with Verzane. And over along the rails, Jacaranda showing good lick as well with also Roseatic. After 250 metres, Roseatic led Verzane. Jacaranda next the fence. And then came Mona Spirit Sequin. Two lengths, Fiery Fun, Superbeck, Almost an Angel. And Gas Station rose is last. 800 metres to go. Roseatic the leader from Jacaranda, who still had the fence. Verzane is third. A length, Mona Spirit, followed by Sequin. A length and a half, Superbeck, and then Fiery Fun, who drifts back to second last. Gas Station Rose with her, and two lengths away, Almost an Angel. Roseatic couldn't cross. Jacaranda kept poking up on the inside as they approached the 400. Then came Versane and Mona Spirit. Sequin the outside. Superbeck is next, and then Gas Station Rose, Fiery Fun, second last, stoked up, and then Almost an Angel. Jacaranda, 250 metres to go, led by a length and a quarter. Sequin now with a burst. Sequin moves up, takes Jacaranda, then Almost an Angel from last, but Sequin with a magnificent turn of foot comes away, and she's too good. Sequin won it, head bob a second, Jacaranda or Almost an Angel. They were followed by Gas Station Rose and Fiery Fun fighting out four behind those Mona Spirit, Verzane, Superbeck and Roseatic along last. Sequin, what a turn of foot.
0: Well, that was impressive, wasn't it? What about the turn of foot on Sequin to get up and win the second? It was James McDonald and Chris Waller winning for the first time at Caulfield this afternoon. Makes it win number three at start. Number six for the daughter of Pina Tubo, who gets the win. Sequin on top at Caulfield in race number two. We get you straight back to the three-year-old contest here at Hawke's Bay. We touched on just a couple of the horses in the pre-parade on their way to the start now. And we mentioned Coniston, mentioned Charaise, Incandescent, Fortunato come here with good profiles, as does Vintage Rose. Talk me through the best of the rest.
2: Yeah, Incandescent was first up at Ellerslie in the middle part of September over the 1400 metres. Just wasn't suited by the cruel sprint race shape. In fact, he ran home the fastest 6-4, but just peaked in that last 200, so he's ready, prime 1400 metres. George Rook does the riding for the James Wellwood team. Fortunato, look, the ability's there, Ems, but he's just does a lot wrong early stages of his career. He's a hard horse to trust just right now. He was slow away a few weeks ago, green, but he was still okay late. He's a hard horse to miss with the big white socks. And Vintage Rose, the one, well, not one filly, but one of the fillies in this contest. Look, her trials were just fair leading into Mutter Mutter, but she bucked that trend. She's really a race day filly. She stepped up that day. She was second last coming around the bend at Mutter Mutter. Had to weave through traffic. Michael McNabb was riding that day. He's elected to ride Charaise, but gets no loss here with Craig Grills doing the riding. So there's my top four. Happy to land with Coniston in an even three-odd race. I think the fire out of the track suits this individual from what I've seen thus far. Just a big, imposing son of Wooten Bassett. Still a colt, so they'll be hoping to get the job done here, and that all bodes well working back from Riccarton in the 2,000 guineas, which I think you'll appreciate, and eat up 1,600 metres. But from a wide draw, Joe Doyle will just need to get a little bit of cover around that midfield section.
0: I think Joe Doyle will suit him as well, Coniston, the three-year-old son of Wooten Bassett. Let's get you across to Bevan Sweeney now. Bevan, you're standing by with his co-trainer in Andrew Scott.
3: Really lovely horse who I'm told has really changed and physically muscled up, and some good judges have got involved, Scotty.
4: The team's pleased with the way he's continuing to improve. Physically, mentally, coped well, travelled down well, stood in good, paraded nice and calm. So far, so good. Bit of give on the ground. And the draw's probably not a disadvantage now. They look to be sort of getting down the middle. So hopefully they go a bit of a gallop and he gets his chance to run on.
3: Always held the horse in high regard.
4: He's always shown a good load right from the get-go, through the winter months there, and hopefully he keeps quickening up with the ground. But he's a colt that's coping well, and hopefully he puts in a good performance today.
3: Checkmate goes around in race number eight, but it's as strong as this race has been for a long while.
4: He's going well. Look, he's come out of his last run, improved a lot. Up to a distance more suitable to him today. Another one that's probably drawn on the right side. He's been competitive in stronger fields than this, and if he's close to his best, he's going to be thereabouts. So we think he's improved a fair bit from the last fortnight, so hopefully he's close in today.
3: Can you give us all the right ticks with Whitetech?
4: Oh, look, the horse is happy. You know, he's had a good fortnight, travelled home well, had a, you know, worked in well, looks great, settled in well down the back there. So, look, you know, the track seems to be fat racing pretty fair. He'll race a good race. He's so honest and at this level. So we're ever hopeful.
3: Best of luck.
4: Thank you.
0: Group 1 aspirations for Whitehack off the back of success in the Howden Mile. They're looking to make it back-to-back victories in the Livermore Classic. Success last year, looking to repeat that this year once again. Sarah Fannin, your pick of the yard for the three-year-olds.
5: Thanks, Em. Certainly not an easy way to pick a winner out of this race. So much quality here. I really like the Pride of Coniston. I think he's strengthened up so much this prep already, so that's a really positive sign. Sheree, she's just a lovely filly to assess race day. She does everything right. I have gone with the one Incandescent on top from the yard, though. I saw him first up, and he just had quite a lot of improvement to come in the coat and fitness-wise, and he's taken a really good natural improvement from that first up run. So happy to have Incandescent on top from the yard.
0: Just getting a little bit of a gear adjustment by George Rook ahead of the start is Incandescent. As we come back to you, Bevan, you're standing by with the co-trainer of Fortunato.
3: Yes, and he's just costing himself, especially last start.
6: Yeah, listen, he did a little bit wrong with the big boys here 2 weeks ago, but sort of a little step down for him today, and I think he's learnt from the experience last start.
3: Oh, I was just telling him, you've done a lot with him in amongst runners, just to try and teach him a little bit.
6: Yeah, we've been working him with the two-year-olds back of class for him, but I think it's helped, and all his work's been great, so you can't fault him.
3: Okay, so Zero's a good horse in the making. You've got a niggly draw.
6: Yeah, niggly draw, but it's coming down the middle of the track today. I don't think sitting three wide will hinder him too much. I remember Jimmy Starr did it a few years ago. He could do it today.
3: God tipped us. Jimmy Starr then. Are you tipping Zero today?
6: Yep, for sure.
3: Okay, best of luck.
6: Thank you.
0: Yeah, they like the horse, don't they? And good word around about Zerero, and of course looks to make an impact this afternoon. That Taylor, quick market update from you for the three-year-olds.
7: Just tips under 290 down as Coniston, which is going to be our hot runner. I thought it was going to get back out from 310, but back into two, or into further to $2.90. We opened Sheree's favourite at around 3.5. That price hasn't budged, so there's been no movement out on Sheree's. It's just Coniston's coming to be our hot runner and $2.90 favourite. Incandescent, it's been around $5 throughout, hasn't budged and does have support. It's been Fortunato and Vintage Rose who have been drifters in this market. A 6.50 out to 9 for Fortunato, Vintage Rose 6.50 out to 9.50. Bit of money for Tip Top right down the bottom for Stephen Marsh at double figure prices if you like. It was out at 21, works its way into $16. Our hot runner is number 2, Coniston at 2.9.

0: good profile as well. Former round Harwia Rose Rain. And I tell you what, looked good in the parade ring as well. Did tip top ahead of the three-year-old event. Look at the crowd hanging over the rail, enjoying the racing action here at Hawke's Bay under blue skies. As the last ones come forward, Justin Evans will get to you.
1: Thank you very much, Emily. Good races, isn't it? Always love these three-year-olds in the spring. And no doubt they will have plenty of big missions ahead. The favourite is Coniston. Thompson Suits, three-year-old over the 1,400 metres. Race six on Livermore Day. We're set to go. Vintage Rose has the inside gate in the tangerine for Tiakau. Ready and racing and missed it, Vintage Rose. She stood there. She was last out in Fortunato again. He wasn't great out. He was second to last out and going back tip-top. Best away so fair with the blinkers on. Came out running to lead. Midnight Dart to second. Shirazi is third. Over on the inside, recovering Vintage Rose. Then incandescent Fortunato. Stromlinian. Further back is Tip Top, and he was going to be caught out wide in Coniston, so he's dragged him back to last the fave. The leader is So Fair underneath Midnight Dart. Nabba's got Shirazi, the filly, at a prime spot. One out, one back, as she really drops the anchor up top with So Fair. Vintage Rose is fourth, 800 metres to go. Two lengths away in Candescent Fortunato. The local is over on the inside, and then Stromlinian. Further back, Tip Top. Gee, he'd need to be pretty good, Coniston. He's last and about 10 lengths off the lead. They haven't gone that hard and they pick it up now. Midnight Dart is really serving it up to Sophia. Shirazi's had every chance. Third, the inside Vintage Rose, then incandescent, well back Fortunato, Stromlinian, Coniston a long way back, getting to the outside, and then came Tip Top. Sophia with a kick, now Shirazi giving chase. Sophia with a big kick, boy oh boy, she's 4 lengths in front. Sophia has blown them away with the blinkers on. Have a look at this. Shirazi incandescent running on from Stromlinian. It's an upset and she has dead set brain them. Sophia won it by 5 lengths. Second over with Shirazi incandescent Stromlinian. The next Vintage Rose, Fortunato, Tip Top. Coniston was never in it. Midnight Dart will be the last. Sophia. Blinkers go on. Just about a different horse. Filly by Ardrossan for Steve Marsh and Go Racing. She has absolutely towed them up. Shirazi, who had a lovely run, could not go with her. None of them could go with her. Incandescent third, Stromlinian the fourth. She just seemed to hit turbocharge there, Em. It's a huge win.
0: Huge win indeed. Beautifully judged ride in front by Courtney Barnes and blitzes them to get up and score. The blinkers making all the difference in the three-year-old contest for Courtney Barnes. She picked up her 350th victory at Taupo yesterday. She continues that momentum into this afternoon. Sophia takes out top honours. What did you make of it, Stephen?
2: Well, I think she was given the race. I'm not taking a huge amount away from the horse. She looks very progressive. She was a black type performer. But what were the rest of the jockeys thinking? Gee, they had a sedate tempo and really the jockeys didn't start to make a move for the horses that were just in behind her until the top of the straight. By then the game was over. Again, I don't want to take too much away from the winner, and clearly off that she's booked her ticket to Christchurch to target a 1600 metre 1000 guineas, but yeah, I reckon a few of those jockeys would want their rides back heading into a tidy three-year-old race halfway through the program.
0: Take nothing away from the winner Sophia as we come back to you, Bevan Sweeney, with winning trainer Stephen Marsh.
3: Well, she'd had good form through her career, but maybe just off it, but blinkers on today. Wow.
4: Yeah, I mean, she's coming up really, really good, and we were disappointed, you know, last start, and she sort of got, she jumped, she got into a forward spot, but never really travelled. I just said to Courtney, you know, she looks amazing, and she's a very good good filly, and so we put the blinkers on and just needed to wake her up, and just even going to the start, she was just off the bridle. But hey, you know, you don't want to take that away from them in a lot of the terms. You know, she's got a terrific temperament, and but, you know, the blinkers, Courtney got the jump good. She led. She got taken on, you know, hard the whole way. But, geez, I love the way she sort of cornered, flattened out and kicked. And geez, it was a distant memory, wasn't it, for the rest of them? And, yeah, she's it's great to see her back there because, you know, she didn't go good today. I was starting to sort of scratch my head a bit. But Courtney gets on well with her. You know, she's a high-class filly, and that was a high-class field.
3: Is that book a ticket south?
4: Absolutely, yeah. I better start booking. I've actually got it a box down there tenderly booked in. She could actually go down there a little bit earlier, and she could race in 2 weeks down south in that lead up. So that's where we might head.
3: Good double order.
4: Thank you.

0: Steve Marsh, stable on fire, race to race, double Navy Dreams into Sophia in a competitive three-year-old contest. A nice result for Courtney Barnes as well, with the daughter of Ardrossan out of the mare, Sophia Magia. His daughter of Per Encanto do get the win. They combine together. As for the rest of the horses, is there any horses that you just want to keep a watch on? You mentioned that early tempo in the race, and that's maybe a race we're going to have to go back on and just sort of take on trust some of these horses.
1: Yeah, just on the eye, it didn't look like they went a strong gallop, which I go back to the rides, questionable. But on the favourite, Coniston, naturally when they go a slow tempo, you look for horses at the back of the field that are pulling and reefing. He was one of that. That might have been down to being a little bit coltish, but there's just some runs there you just want to totally forgive going forward.
0: They sure are, but you can't take anything away from Sophia, who gets a third win at a seventh start. And as you heard from Stephen Marsh, most definitely a plan in place to get to the Guineas in November. Booked her plane ticket down and got those happy connections, celebrating the win with Sophia. A nice result for everybody involved in this wonderful three-year-old filly. Look at that. They are absolute scenes, aren't they? That's what it's all about. Enjoy the win whilst you can. Stephen Marsh off the ground and spinning around here at Hawke's Bay this afternoon. Courtney Barnes is the winning jockey. Bevan, as we come back to you.
2: First and foremost, congratulations on the 350. And 351 was pretty special.
3: Yeah, not too bad to do it here at Hawke's Bay on a Group 1 day.
2: So did you get it easy enough in front for the first section of the race?
3: I think so. I did get taken on a little bit, but my horse was quite relaxed, so I wasn't too concerned.
2: Jet, when you let the brakes off with the blinkers on.
3: Yeah, she's really put in a good kick. I think she's always sort of had that ability there, and she's just such a laid-back filly. I think the blinkers definitely were the player today.
2: You might have to book a ticket south as well. There's a Guineas race to win.
3: Yeah, I hope so.
2: Okay, well done.
3: Thanks.
0: You can employ those same tactics again and get a nice soft lead and kick off the corner like we just saw today. Well, you'd have to think Sophia could be competitive. So the Guineas really beginning to take shape, aren't they? Both the three-year-olds, boys and girls, and it all bodes well for an exciting week in Christchurch in early November. Celebrating the win here this afternoon, the happy connections of Sophia and the Thompson Suits three-year-old 1400 metre contest. We turn the page, Jane, and we've got another really nice race as our next thing. Certainly heat up, spring sprint Group 1, all to come here with the crowd enjoying the sun in the beautiful bay.
4: Yeah, plenty to look forward to down at the bay, and an early double for the Stephen Marsh camp. And you mentioned that next race out of Hawke's Bay, and he's got a sneaky chance in that too with the Hidden Achievement, so it could be a great day for the stable. We're going to focus our attention across the ditch now. Caulfield Guineas Day at Caulfield. Britt Taylor in action for us, and she's alongside our Group 1 winning jockey of the Railway Handicap.
5: Ahead of Jigsaw's return, we've got Logan Bates. Logan, it's hard to believe that a year ago last night, that night at Cranbourne, was his first win of seven, where he took you on one hell of a ride.
6: Yeah, it's pretty unbelievable to think. It was all a bit of a blur as the process went along. It was just sort of head down and get the job done as we go along. And when it all sort of ended, I was able to reminisce on it. It was quite amazing. Not many horses can do that at that sort of level and that consistent, and clock up that many k's travelling all the way around. So it's just great to have him back. And obviously we want to go out there to win, but we just want to see him at his best. And he's given me every feel that he's come back just as good. He's still got to do it race day, but yeah, he's a pretty special horse.
5: What moment of that campaign sits on top for you? The railway, the William Reid, a $5 million quokka?
6: The railway probably sits on top. Just probably more, I had my whole family there. It was a great build-up. It was a great meeting to be at. And to knock off my first Group 1 with Cindy in New Zealand was pretty special, and that probably kick-started the real run of the back end of his prep, and he really sort of showed himself that he can compete at a top level.
5: That's the right answer to the New Zealand audience as well. You talk about how he's returned. How do you draw those comparisons in terms of what we're going to see here in the mounting yard today and in his first up run?
6: Look, he's definitely going to improve. He generally takes a run for his coat to come through, but he's given me every indication feel-wise and fitness-wise that he's more forward than what he was last year. His first up run, when he ran fourth, I think he'd had about 10 months off the scene, so he was always going to need it. And coming back this time, he only had a couple months in the paddock, and both his trials have been electric, and what gave me

0: great confidence was Tuesday work here, and I didn't have to do anything. It was more mental stimulation, but the way that he surged up underneath me at the 300 gave me the feel of the old.
1: We've seen him do that in those track work gallops when he has been so successful, where he just rails runs and you are just a passenger. Is that how you know that he's really on song, when you get that feel on the Tuesday?
0: Yeah, he's a very professional horse, and very intelligent too. He's a good Caulfield horse, but anywhere he goes, as soon as you put him on that track, he picks it up very quickly. He finds out what his strengths are around there. It's the same as Ascot, the same the first time I spinned him around Ellerslie. He just gives you a great feel, and as I said, he loves Caulfield, and he gets really pumped up when he comes here, and you'll probably see that in the yard.
1: Fingers crossed they can't catch him today. Best of luck.
0: Thank you.
2: He's one of the leading contenders, Jigsaw, going round in the Group 2 Scalacci Stakes, race number 6 at Caulfield, which gets underway at 5:15 tonight. So Logan Bates partnering with Jigsaw. He's on a 7-win race streak. So hopefully he can go on with it. He is the best bet of the afternoon for Ben Askarian. The Barnswood Farm team have also got Desert Lightning going round in the Scalacci third up this preparation. So a little bit of New Zealand bred interest as well. We're up to race 2 on the Rose Hill card. And race number 2 is a Tab Highway Handicap, class 3 over the 1500 metres. Ocean Tsunami, the current favourite and the market mover at the $4 mark. Galloper, who has been doing a pretty good job, has been fresh and coming into this, has a very good first up record and has been incredibly consistent. He's won 3 from 9 and placed on another 4 occasions, and a son of Ocean Park as well. So a Kiwi bred galloper on top of the market at Rose Hill. Ron Duff has these numbers here. 5-2, 4-14 He's with the favourite ahead of race number 2.
3: So 8 into 5.50 and solid at that 5.50 quote today. Cost 11 was 11 into 6.50. It's been hovering around 6.57 today. So it's solid after Fermi early in the week. And ditto Magic Merlin. 15 Wednesday, 10 this morning into 8. So it's been a good move all week. Snowy, one horse that I'm just looking to keep a little bit safe late in betting. 8 out to 13. It's back into 12. A little bit of life in it. It's priced late in betting. But no, it's all about these top 4 in betting, but probably more also about the top 1, Ocean Tsunami, who firms again now $3.80. So 11 into 3.80 and a half million stand in the Tab Highway.
4: We've got the longest run down the back straight here from the 1500. Great starting position. This is the Tab Highway and they're just about all in. Here's Darren.
5: Okay. And Wolf Island now is the last to move in for the running of the Tab Highway over 1500 metres. Last to go in and the light is on. Stand by for action, 1,500 metres ahead of them. Set. And they're racing. And Hip Hip Halay was one of the best out with Sipping Shama, Snowy Handy into stride. Ocean Tsunami's improving together with Cost 11. Further out then is Condone right off the track from Spread the Love, Street Force midfield. Followed then by Mr. Chips being ridden up. A Moon Sensation looking for a spot. Magic Merlin settles back in the field from Voltara. And last of all on the inside is Wolf Island. So it's Cost 11 pushing through on the inside of Hip Hip Halay. And Sippin' Seamus caught 3 wide into the bend. Ocean Tsunami plonks right behind them, tugging along in fourth. Then Snowy Condone on a 3 wide path with the back to follow. Then Street Force from Spread the Love, Hamoon Sensation, Mr. Chips, Magic Merlin, Voltava, and last of all is Wolf Island. It's a fairly compact field given the size of it. Costa Livin is weathering the storm of Hip Hip Halay. Sippin' Seamus doing it tough. Snowy travels up to fourth. Ocean Tsunami is bottled up on the inside. Condone deeper out from Hamoon Sensation. Spread the Love. Magic Merlin well back on the fence as they turn. Cost 11 leads to the 350. Beating off Hip Hip Halay. Then Sippin' Seamus. Snowy. Condone running on. Ocean Tsunami got blocked for a run. Hamoon Sensation's winding up with a good run. It's coming hard. Hamoon Sensation moved up to join and head Condone. Wolf Island running on. Spread the Love is put in a pocket, but Hamoon Sensation will come out on top in a very competitive go, beating Condone and Spread the Love. Then Wolf Island, Ocean Tsunami didn't get a run when needed, followed by Snowy. Cost 11 found wanting at the end. Magic Merlin too far back in a tricky spot, made some headway. Further back to Mr. Chips, Voltava, and

0: Hip, hip, hooray.
1: Well, the favourite unlucky Ocean Tsunami didn't really get a crack at them at all up the home straight, but the winner was the 2-1, 10 and 12 was how they crossed the line. Race number two at Rose Hill. A nice effort there, fresh up by that galloper. We're back to Ashburton. Now it's Ashburton Cup time. Runners have made their way into the mounting yard.
2: Race number seven on the card is one of today's co-features. It's the McRae Painters and Decorators Ashburton Cup over 1,600 metres. And we'll start our preview with Shawshank, who, as he typically does, Greg has made his way around to the barriers a little earlier than the rest. Met the win and Jack Taplin combine. He's quirky, but he's talented.
3: He sure is, and he's got barrier one, and he likes to go forward. He's paraded in terrific order. On top of the ground's the only query, but he's in the right sort of form to nullify that today.
2: And he has the right sort of pattern as well as a rule. Runner number 10, that's Eightpence, who I know you're keen on. Two starts back, two placings, building nicely.
3: 1-2 of three and placed in the other here at Ashburton. Never been beaten on top of the ground. Loves it at 1,600 metres. Got a good gait. Got Kendra Barker. She only claims half a kilo off this horse, but in the right sort of form, third up.
2: And a strong group. Lance Robinson making him his best of the weekend as well. Stony Breck, runner number one for the Walker Bird Stable, and Hayley Hassman, they're having a good day thus far. Second up this campaign and was super fresh.
3: Yeah, sure was. Does have a fair impost with 60 and a half, but certainly second up should be, you know, much better than last time and wouldn't need to improve much in that run behind Mystic Park.
2: Quintabelle just keeps getting better and better. The Winter Cup winner. She was awesome off a little fresh and post Grand Nationals week. It was a real flashing light effort last time.
3: Yeah, Tom Wigram claiming it absolutely was. Gets back down to 57. That'll aid her chances. Performs on all sorts of ground. And this is her sweet spot.
2: Below best, fresh up was Sir Albert. Can he bounce back for Terry Ray?
3: Yeah, definitely can, Brittany. Second up record is exceptional. Has been here before and winning before. Won it last year with 56 kilos. So has to carry a bit more today, but he's a quality, quality horse, getting closer to $500,000.
2: And then we're out to runner number nine, Cognoscenti, for the Walker Burgesson Stable with Jim Chung aboard. Has a wide gate to overcome, but is third up this campaign and can generally get handy.
3: Yeah, should be ready to peak. Has placed here in the past already. Likes it when the tracks firm up a little bit. Should be very competitive.
2: A lovely group of milers to go around here, and the money continues to come for Eightpence, Greg.
3: It does. Got a great record at the distance and here at the track, so I can see why punters have gravitated towards him. I had him on top. I'm really surprised at the blows, if you like, around Sorrell, but won this race last year, went on and won the Spring Classic, and then went an absolute blinder in the TAB mile, racing wide throughout. It's the long shot play in the race now, even with that weight today. And Show Pony's another one I'm expecting a little bit more from today too.
2: We've got a nice first four pool to play into here. Thad Taylor, so there's a couple of odds to include. Are there any others?
4: Yeah, there are, and there might be easier than you think here. According to the marketplace, Brittany, it's never easy, is it? $30,000 guaranteed first four, but they've really come for three horses here. One is Eightpence, $5 into $3.70. Lance Robinson obviously giving it an excellent push. Shawshank's been a horse in tremendous form until that last start run for fourth. Not that it was a bad run, but had been a mover all those times, and $5.50 into $4.20. So those are two significant moves. Quintabelle is rock solid and shortening eight into $7. And right down the bottom, Atali Bajil, it's been a mover its last couple of starts. If you want to follow the money that's there for it, it has moved again, 18 into $13. Our hot runner is going to be Eightpence, 5 into 360, just in front of Shawshank, who's $4.40, as we try and chase down that $30,000 guaranteed first four.
2: Thanks, Thad. Eightpence, certainly very popular, on top for Greg O'Connor, on top for Matthew Cross, and I can understand why. Beaten slender margins in two runs back this campaign, so should near on be ready to peak, Matt, here third up.
5: Yeah, certainly, and he's always been the sort of horse, Britt, that had that real vibe about him, like he was going to go through the grades. He's furnished a lot this time and maps perfectly from the barrier draw, and he gets out well enough that he should posse up fourth or fifth, somewhere just in behind the speed. Shawshank likely to lead. He's a hard horse to get past any day, let alone on a track which has been dominated by those up front today. I think you can have a bit of confidence about him on the better ground after what he did last time out at Riccarton Park over the 1400. Steps up to the mile today, has performed well over that trip in the past. Quintabelle, she'll be

running on late, and I thought Toahaka onto a good surface today, peaking third up to the mile, bit of weight off, and he's an on-pacer as well. Toahaka will give you a bit of cheek. So we're not too far away from a start now. As the last one is now coming in, it will be Show Pony. McRae Painters and Decorators Ashburton Cup for 2026. They're racing. Shawshank pinged out quickly, 8 pence going with it. Toahaka gets handy, Super Rosa to fourth, Incognoscenti a length away at Tullabagil. Burrowing through next is Sir Albert along the inside of O'Riordan, Show Pony three deep outside of those. One away, Quinterbell, Peachy Keen, Stony Breck third last. 2 to 3 lengths away then to Pro Serve and two off to Star Ballot. So Shawshank 1200 out, led Toahaka. Tullabagil joins them three deep, Super Rosa fourth defence, and 8 pence is one off running fifth. A length away on the inside, Sir Albert close enough. Tempo good, passing the 1,000. Between horses, Cognoscenti. Three deep outside of it is Show Pony. One away to Peachy Keen, O'Riordan. 2 lengths, Quinterbell. Pro Serve, then Stony Breck, and last the inside is Star Ballot. 800 metres to go. Shawshank keeps him rolling. By a length on a Tullabagil. 2 lengths away, Super Rosa running third. The rail from Toahaka. Two off to 8 pence. Then Sir Albert continuing to improve as Show Pony outside of 8 pence, who's now in a pocket. A length and a half away then to Cognoscenti from Peachy Keen. The leader is Shawshank. Might take some beating here. Turn for home with a 2 length buffer on a Tullabagil, and then came Super Rosa. Toahaka, Sir Albert trying to probe out. Show Pony keeps coming. 8 pence had to check outside of it. Wider out is Cognoscenti. The leader is Shawshank. Getting through Sir Albert and Peachy Keen right along the rail runs a race. Peachy Keen goes to Shawshank. Sir Albert between the pair. Peachy Keen 100 metres to go. Holding Sir Albert and Shawshank. It's Peachy Keen. It's an upset. Peachy Keen won the Ashburton Cup from Sir Albert, and it's a photo for fourth third between the late finishing Star Ballot. Shawshank was right there. They were followed by Pro Serve, then Super Rosa. Just behind those 8 pence and Quinterbell, then O'Riordan. Back in the field, Cognoscenti. From Tullabagil, Stony Breck, Show Pony, and quick to pull up was Toahaka. $103.40. My goodness. An upset of the biggest kind. Number 12, Peachy Keen, will beat number 2, Sir Albert. And it's a photo for third if you found Peachy

0: Peachy Keen took the short way home. Got onto a better surface here today. Fitter with the run under the belt. What a thrill that'll be for Len and Lacey Stewart here in the McRae Painters and Decorators Ashburton Cup. 12-2, and then it's a photo. Peachy Keen blows them out. I don't know, Brett, in my time of calling here at Trackside, that I have ever called a horse paying more than $100 to win a race. Tell you what, now I have.
1: You certainly have, Matt Cross. A triple figure result here in today's Ashburton Cup. Peachy Keen for Len and Lacey Stewart. An upset of gigantic proportions here in the first leg of the Quaddie Jane. Well done if you included the 12. I'm not sure too many would have, but great work by the Timaru Connection. Yogesh Achamar aboard. Second up, it takes home today's cup.
2: You think you probably needed the field in the first leg of the Quaddie for that to be successful and for your ticket to still be live, but a blowout at Ashburton in the Ashburton Cup. We're heading back on course to Hawke's Bay now, and of course it's one of those afternoons where the crowd really gets behind this meeting. Group 1 Livermore Classic Day, and runners are in the mounting yard for the sprint.
3: They sure are, Jane. Race number 7, 11 minutes to go until a start. We can take an early look at these gallopers before we duck off to Caulfield. Golden Wings is the first horse we get to. We sort of know what you're going to get with Golden Wings, don't you? He's got early speed.

0: of early, and look, there's some big goals in front of this individual, including a railway in the early part of next year.
1: Yes, he's a big, imposing horse. He carries quite a bit of excess condition. I saw him first up, and he had quite a bit of improvement to come in his coat. He's cleaned up nicely, but there's certainly still more improvement to come, which is exciting going forward.
2: Next up, we get to the four, which is Grinzinger Moon, who will be second up here today. What do we make of that resuming run? Finished in seventh at Tarapa and behind Larsa.
0: Yeah, look, it was a starting point, Ems. That's what I can say. 1,100 metres, far short of her best, and she was off the track that day. She drew wide and never got onto the track. So, look, she'll come across, again, one of these horses that will generate some early heat. I think they'll go at least even tempo to the 600. But if she can get some cover just in behind the speed, she'll get her best opportunity.
1: Yes, she's second up, and she's got a really good second up record. She strips so fit in the yard. She's got dapples all over her back and her hindquarter. She looks so healthy and well. A really nice parade from her.
2: Number six is Landlock, who should be cherry ripe for this. Third up, having had the two runs back, was a fifth and a second, building to that next win.
0: Yeah, look, he was second up last start at Ellerslie over the 1,200 metres, finished runner-up in behind key rival in Golden Wings. Meets that individual 1.5 kilograms better off here. Look, I reckon he's wanting 14, but if he can find that slipstream, watch him late.
1: He's a lovely horse to assess race day. I think he's peaking third up fitness-wise. He's got a really

0: may take a couple of runs to reach peak fitness, but we certainly can't knock what Stephen Marsh is doing with these end tires coming from Australia.
1: And then finally, before we get you to Caulfield, we look at the 9 in Zeriro, who has plenty of confidence from the stable with regards to their source's ability, and that resuming run put the writing on the wall.
2: Yeah, I like him. I think the setup's perfect here. Strong tempo for a horse that we saw first up take a sit in that neutral spot with a little bit of cover. He was attractive on the eye, but also backed up on the clock. He was a horse as a 3-year-old that just wanted to get on with business, but this time round, he's a little bit more adaptable, and I think he can get a little bit of cover and watch him finish over the top.
1: You can see the bird's eye view of the Caulfield track for race number 3 over the mile. Good for conditions as we get you to the racing.com team ahead of our next at Caulfield.
3: Formerly known as the Ladies' Day, Vars moved from the middle day to Guineas Day as Jenny's Meadow goes forwards. Just about right for the running of race number 3. Tarview takes the outside. Locked away now. An attendant climbing in with on display. Set to gallop. Away. And from the centre, Ali Surf and Bird broke away pretty quickly with Savitri along the rails. Private Legacy isn't too far away from the action, and also Perfect Ten is driving up. Savitri led up the hill at the 1300 metres from Surf and Bird, and then Private Legacy and Perfect Ten. Next is Astral Flame improving 3 wide. Then Jenny's Meadow, Oraqua All Business, 2 lengths Moonlight Circus, Sneaky Sunrise, Tarview second last, and at the end is on display. To the run off the back section, over 1,000 to go. Savitri led and looked to slow it off by a length. Surf and Bird. Private Legacy third. Astral Flame is 3 wide. 3/4 of a length. Perfect 10. A length All Business or Aqua. And then came Jenny's Meadow. A length and a quarter. Sneaky Sunrise. Moonlight Circus on display off the fence in between horses. And Tarview 3 wide last. 7.50 out. Savitri by a length and a quarter. Surf and Bird. Third is Astral Flame. And then Private Legacy the fence. Perfect 10 rode along the middle. They were followed by All Business, who's 3 wide with cover, a length and a quarter, or Aqua. Then Jenny's Meadow, next on display, who's trying to stoke up 3 and 4 deep. She's going to be one of the widest with Sneaky Sunrise. Moonlight Circus back to second last, and Tarview last as they run for the money. Surf and Bird moves up to Savitri. They're stride for stride at the 250. They're 2 lengths, Astral Flame, Perfect 10, All Business on display. Surf and Bird up to Savitri. 150 metres to go. Surf and Bird just in front of Savitri, who won't give in. Surf and Bird forges on though, and Surf and Bird won it well from Savitri. Third Perfect 10, I'd say, from on display, and then All Business. Next, Astral Flame. Further back, Jenny's Meadow. Private Legacy, Moonlight Circus, Sneaky Sunrise, Tarview, and Oraqua. 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
1: Progeny of the Autumn Surf, Gay Waterhouse, Adrian Bott, the trainer's second up today, was able to improve off that resuming run in the Golden Pendant to be able to score at Caulfield this afternoon. Ended up putting a nice margin on rivals, the 9 filling second. Back at Hawke's Bay for us, and we get you straight into a pre-race interview, Bevan, as we come to you with Robert Wellwood.
4: Greenslinger Moon runs here in races 7 on the program, and how do you assess the chances?
5: Look, we're really happy with her first up run. She's going to have improved from that. I thought she looked terrific in the birdcage and looked very comfortable going down. Just drawn a little bit niggly, so she's just hopefully we can see her leave the barriers nicely and have a bit of luck.
4: Okay. Assessment on the track conditions for you?
5: Oh, I think she's all right in them. I think certainly it's nice to see the sun out and it not getting any worse, but I think she certainly it's within her range.
4: I'm pretty keen on Arabian Songbird. She's shown top-line ability.
5: Yeah, she has, and I think her best has her right in it, but it's an extremely good field. It's probably as good as I can remember the spring sprint coming up, and again, Amir in great order. She looks well. First run was well, and it was good, and at the 53 she really gets a chance, but it's just going to be luck of the run because it's a hell of a field.
4: Will she jump and put herself in a positive position? Can you use her at all early, or do you just have to find your spot?
5: Yeah, I think she's a mare just best ridden where she's comfortable, so hopefully from a good gate it means that we can be maybe a pair or two further forward than perhaps we've seen her in the past, but she's certainly not a mare that will be rushing off her feet early.
4: Okay, you're one of probably 3 connections that were wrapped when the draws came out for the feature.
5: Yeah, very, very wrapped, but would have just liked to have seen the other two drawn a bit wider.
4: Where does she land in your opinion?
5: Hard to know. There looks a couple of speed horses. I think she maybe in this first half a dozen would be nice. Yeah, she's very well, but the boys look extremely hard to beat again. Hope that she just gets a fair chance and we can see them battle it out.
4: Reports of the work through the week was that she was spot on.
5: Oh, very good. Yeah, we

0: We haven't been, you know, we haven't had a day we haven't been happy with it since the last run. Coats come in better. We've got a spot on, but definitely respect around the two boys.
1: Best of luck.
0: Thank you.
2: Seems like all of the three big chances in that group one are saying the same thing. We couldn't have our horses any better, which bodes for another incredibly competitive contest in our feature, the Livermore Classic, later this afternoon. Sarah, we'll come to you for a pick of the yard in the seventh. What did you like?
3: Thanks, Em. I really love the parade of Green Zinger Moon here. She looked terrific. I think she's ready to run a really bold race. But I did land with the two Golden Wings on top from the yard. I just couldn't go past him, considering the fact that I saw him fresh up and he had so much improvement to come and he was able to be so dominant. He's taking good improvement and I think that's going to hold him in really good stead here. So happy to be with Golden Wings on top from the yard.
2: He rarely runs a bad race, does he, Golden Wings? And he resumed very well at Ellerslie on the 19th of September. Stephen Hunt, your final numbers when it comes to the Dan Disposito Memorial over 1,200.
4: Yeah, look, Golden Wings is the horse to be, and that's reflected in the market. But I'm just with Zerero. I reckon the setup is ideal. There's a lot of speed in this race. Sebastian Coe, Golden Wings, Grinzinger Moon, Argo, Hidden Achievement. They'll be in the first three or four. It's going to be a fast run, 1,200 metres, and I reckon Zerero is going to come right into this race in the last 200 to 300 metres, finishing down the crown of the track. Trusting the eye, but also it was backed up on the clock when resuming a few weeks ago at Hastings. He's got a lot of upside, and I just, as I say, like the setup with the race shape, etc. So Zerero on top, I like the $7, $8 earlier in the week. He's now trading at $5. Golden Wings, you've got to have into calculation. He's the horse to beat. And outside that, it's a bit of a wait and see in terms of where you fit. Grinzinger Moon will be appreciated by the step up and trip. Hidden Achievements, the intriguing horse in the race, but Zerero on top with Golden Wings clearly in that second line.
2: Let's get to you, Thad Taylor, for a market update. You're listening to Stable Whispers. Well, Zerero is going to be very hard to beat in this.
5: Yeah, really trims up to Zerero. Look, they've two horses they clearly want here, and it's not even take a rocket scientist to work out which two they are. A little bit of a feeling around Navy Dreams and Golden Wings and that much confidence in the marketplace. We were 280 on opening. We're into 215 now. That's probably rock bottom now around Golden Wings because of that pressure we've seen on Zerero, who was $8 upon opening, worked its way into 440, just back to 5. Grinzinger Moon's been 5 out to 7. Landlocked has been 8 out to 9. Argo, not today. Hidden Achievement, no money, and not today. That gets out to double figure odds. So the closer they get to start time, the more confident they are in two runners. One is Golden Wings, who will be our hot runner, but certainly Zerero, 8 into $5, has been a significant move as well.
2: Plenty of chat around the 7th as the racing really hots up. The Spring Sprint will be our 8th. The Group 1 Livermore Classic will be our 9th. It is a really exciting afternoon here at Hawke's Bay today. 1,200 metres for the 7th on the card. Golden Wings, your favourite. Justin Evans will come to you. You've gone with the favourite on top here. Head of Landlock, who could run a good race today.
6: Yeah, absolutely. Two contrasting styles there, of course. You would expect the big chestnut to use that early pace of his from a wide gate. He's just such an easy horse to love. He's a beautiful boy. He's got a lot of talent. He's a great mover, got a lot of speed. I'm with him. Landlock, I think, will be poking into it late. Hidden Achievement, interesting runner. Number 8, got to respect a horse good enough to compete at Group 1 level in Australia, and a lot of confidence around the camp with Zerero, and he's a talented horse as well. Yes, we just get better race to race, don't we? An absolute cracker on the back of this, the Spring Sprint, as everybody who's talked about that race today has alluded to. Just a wonderful field, and then the big one. But this is a good race, the Dan Disposito Memorial. Family and friends remembering Dan on track today. Dan looking down from above, no doubt. The hot pot is Golden Wings. He's drawn wide. He's got an abundance of pace, and we're set to go for the 1,200 metres. Mr. J.A. down on the inside. We're ready. Good race. Golden Wings, $2.05, so he's been heavily tried. A clear-cut favourite. We're just holding them. Set to go, ready, and they're racing. But slow-headed achievement. The favourite began like a rocket. Golden Wings and Sebastian Coe out with them early. Going through to third is Argo, and Grinzinger Moon up with the play fourth. Over on the inside is Mr. J8 Costa, caught out three wide in the centre. There is Landlock through the back. Hidden Achievement, Zerero Carlo, and two lengths away, Maritari Master the last. So at the 800 metres, and the pace is right on, and Golden Wings over on the outside of the
1: Kawaputi Speedster, Sebastian Coe, who's making the favourite work for it here. A length and a half, third, and a beautiful posse, Grinzing a Moon. Argo is fourth. Landlock the next, travelled okay. Then Kane Costa. Mr. J8 hit an achievement. Zerero's well back. Maraturi Master and Carlo the last. They're about to come for home. Golden Wings has done a bit, but he took over. Coming after him now, over on the art of Grinzing a Moon, and then Argo. Landlock hit an achievement. Golden Wings with a kick. The big chestnut took off. He's two lengths in front. Grinzing a Moon. Here's Zerero. Zerero is flooding home down the outside. Zerero went up to Golden Wings, went straight on by, and the talented local raced away for a massive win. Zerero. Zerero, brilliant. Golden Wings, a big effort to run second. Third over, Landlock, and then hit an achievement. Carlo late, followed by Maraturi Master. Grinzing a Moon didn't finish it off. Well back, Mr. J8 to Costa Argo, and the last in Sebastian Co. folded up very quickly, but it's Zerero. Number nine, Zerero, the son of Pier Encanto. He gave them a start. The pace was right on. Golden Wings, he wasn't able to cross the CD sprinter, Sebastian Coe. He's fought on bravely, but it was Zerero with the final say. And I know they were very, very happy chatting to Guy Lowry during the week, actually. He gave me the nod. He said Zerero's very, very well. He's very well. He said he couldn't believe it was $8, not anymore. It's at $5. The locals will get some here. He's been brave, Golden Wings. Landlock through to third and had an achievement. Emily, that's a great race. And in the end, it's 9, 2, 6 and 8.
2: And a great result, wasn't it? Because there was plenty of confidence in the camp around Zerero, and I think this is a name you're going to hear a good bit more of, because we were talking mid-race this evening and we said, oh, he's in a tricky spot. What are we going to do from here? And as soon as he let down, you really thought that you knew he was going to at least feature in the top three, and he swept to a pretty comfortable victory in the end.
4: Yeah, I think Kelly had a lot of faith in the horse. Obviously, she rode him first up at Hastings a fair few weeks ago, so knew what was underneath her, Zerero, and there's plenty of engine there, as we saw in the last 200 metres, but they did get along. That was what forecasted on paper. It turned out that way. Adds merit to Golden Wings. We had the lump, the 59.5 kilograms. Sebastian Coe's finished well back. So a really game second from the hot favourite. Loses no admirers, but back on the winner, Zerero. Kelly presented the horse, and he's motored home. Gee, I know there's a lot of water to go under the bridge. I'm intrigued what Sweens can get out of the trainers. What are they targeting around this individual? Are we thinking a Telegraph? I know that's at the back end of March, so there's a fair few months to play out between now and then, but gee, he's got some upside. He's got a really good race in him.
2: He certainly has options, that is for sure. Zerero, the four-year-old son of Pier Encanto, out of Love Charm. Bevan, as we come to you with winning trainer Leah Zeidenboss.
7: First and foremost, you're a pretty good tipster.
8: No, I'm lucky enough I get to ride the horse every morning. I know he goes good.
7: He stamped himself today as a serious, serious horse.
8: Oh, listen, we've always thought a lot of him. These Pier Encantos, they take a nice amount of time to mature, but he's come back a big, strong four-year-old.
7: Yeah. And he's learning. Like today, I know he took a sit last to start, but he was back and had to really round them up today.
8: Yeah, Kelly knows him really well. She was able to get him to settle beautifully, and he's just got the most electric turn of foot.
7: I know Guy was talking, a Telegraph is maybe in the future.
8: I think there's going to be a Telegraph or two in him, whether it's this year or sort of 5, 6, 7, I'm not sure, but listen, serious horse.
7: Okay, two in a row, sort of short let up, or we just push on?
8: Oh, we always space his runs nicely, so we'll give him 4 weeks between runs, I'd say, and we'll find a nice race for him wherever that may be.
7: Congratulations.
8: Thank you very much.
2: Well done to Leah Zeidenboss and Guy Lowry with the success of Zerero. And as you heard from her, some big assignments in the offing. And off a win like that, it's perfectly acceptable to dream big, because it was a wonderful win. Kelly Myers was a board winning jockey. We can hear from her now.
7: Well, you told everyone a couple of weeks ago how good this horse was.
9: Yes, and he had to be today. Like, it was a big step up for him. He's coming from a rating 65 race, and there were some pretty talented horses in that field today. He drew a sticky barrier, but Guy said, don't panic, he's got a good turn of foot, which he does, and yeah, he's pretty exciting.
7: He is exciting, and Guy's talking Telegraph sort of race for him. He'll take him along slowly, but geez, much improved from that first prep.
9: He is. He always had the talent. He probably just didn't have the mental capacity at that point, but he's really matured. Guy and Lear have done an amazing job with him, and he's really furnished into a grouse horse now. He can ride him anywhere. and you know, he's got an amazing turn of foot. Yeah, very lucky. He's been sitting on some very fast horses lately, and I feel very privileged.
7: Congratulations, Kel.
9: Thank you.
2: Yeah, Kelly's been in really good form of late. She's got Old Fashioned, of course, from the Bill Thurlow stables. Arrero looks like a really exciting horse heading forward, and that's a second win on the card here today. Of course, successful aboard Munro earlier, and now Zerero in the seventh. Big afternoon here at Hawke's Bay, and the crowd and the atmosphere here on course is certainly reflecting that. Got people of all ages enjoying the racing action here this afternoon. It's probably hard to get a real feel of it from the coverage, but there is plenty of people out enjoying the sun here at Hawke's Bay this afternoon, and it is so good to see everybody getting around the Livermore Classic this afternoon. That'll be our feature race. It'll be the ninth on the card up next, Jane, as we come back to you, the eighth, the Spring Sprint. As you've heard throughout our coverage, it's been a race that everybody's been talking about over the 1400 metres at Group 3 level.
10: Yeah, certainly is. It's a nice field too. Well, Princess, a narrow favourite in that currently, but great racing and great scenes out of Hawke's Bay this afternoon as the locals are enjoying being back on track for Group 1 racing. We're going to take a break on your big Saturday. Stick with us though. We've got the feature race coming out of Ashburton when we return.
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1: Wood Farm Stakes fielder heading for home. Sweepstakes gone past Savile Row. Heroic Fellas right there. Deno Naturel, Lardiosa two lengths away from Sweet Leader. It's Heroic Fella, 200 metres to go. Put up half a length. Coming through Lardiosa strongly. Sweepstakes still there. It's the filly though. Lardiosa, she's left the boys, the girls in her wake, and Lardiosa wins the Barnswood Farm. She's just got that turn of foot. You could see from the wide draw she was first away. She likes to get back, rush to let her do her thing. She's about to trim right up for the 1,000 guineas at Riccarton Park.
15: Well, past mark would be beating the fillies, like being first home in the fillies, but to beat the colts like that, it was a pretty good effort, so very happy.
10: The Mandy and Matt Brown train, so you think filly Lardiosa picking up the Barnwood Farm Stakes. That was a decade ago. She then went on and won at Group 1 level in the 1,000 guineas at Riccarton. We're not far away from this year's edition of the Group 3 Barnwood Farm Stakes, and we're going to take a look at a market. And Thad Taylor joins me. Good afternoon to you, Thad. There's certainly one filly that the market has definitely gravitated towards here.
5: Yeah, there is. Good afternoon, Jane. Yeah, we saw a pretty special filly there in Lardiosa. Are we going to see another special one today in Sweetest Thing? She's $10 and a 1,000 guineas currently. Her first dirt run was excellent, and she has been about $1.95 into $1.65 today. She was into $1.90 or so when Baltic Boom came out of this market, but then a really strong push first thing this morning for Sweetest Thing to have her into $1.65. I don't think she's going to start much higher, Jane. Real confidence there. They must be going to be positive from barrier 13, you would think. Zafar, D-Day there for Zafar, out to $9 there. We can chase the $100,000 first four here as well, Jane. I said the last one was going to be easy. With three in the market, it would be very easy to get. When then we had a $100 shot, which means now we've got a $100,000 guaranteed first four to chase. Safar, it's D-Day. Money for Midnight Oak. Money for Dolce Cabello, who beat Safar last time. But Can we anchor Sweetest Thing in pursuit of that $100,000? Well, Marketplace says yes.
10: It might be the way to look at claiming the $100,000 first four to the Sweetest Thing. Stakes winner last start.

0: I know the team at Trackside spoke to Hunter Durant during the week, who runs the South Island stable for Team Tiakau, when he was pretty positive with the filly that she can make it back-to-back wins. Loading away, though, for race number three at Rosehill, a benchmark 88 over the 2,000 metres. Barangaroo, the current favourite, that's off the back of a couple of nice wins. He's looking to continue on his winning way.
1: Race number three, as a crowd starts to assemble to see the start over at the 2,000. Here is Darren Flindell.
2: And Stars in Their Eyes is moving up now to the outside draw. Will he break through today? He's now the second favourite. Light is on, we're ready to go. Third over 2,000 metres at Rose Hill, and the gates clang back the Roth. The favourite, Barangaroo, left well together with Mr. Riz, and Anthracite is probing through on the inside. Sir Charpel, our anchorage next, followed by Mukhtalif out deep. Further back to Elliptical, and Stars in the Rise from the wide draw has been taken back last of all. So Anthracite's going to lead rather comfortably from Mr. Riz, and Mukhtalif is coursing wide, looking for a better position as they go past the 1,600 metres. Sir Charpel fourth on the rails. Then the 101 Pop, our anchorage, clear from the favourite, Barangaroo. Elliptical improves on the rails, and Stars in the Rise is last. So the two favourites are last and second last as they work to the back, and the third pick in the market. Anthracite leads for Andrew Atkins, out by two on Mukhtalif. He did a bit of work to get there. Mr. Riz strides to third, then Sir Charpel fourth on the rails. Two off to our anchorage, then came Elliptical. Two and a half further back to Barangaroo, who's looking to come out of midway company and win the 88 today, but he stands from a big start, Barangaroo, and Stars in the Rise being ridden stone cold last of all. They leave the back and start the run down the side. Anthracite being softened a little bit by Mr. Riz. Mukhtalif gets a great run now in third, and it's tugging along on the outside of Sir Chartwell. Then our anchorage from Elliptical, two further back to Barangaroo, and Stars in the Rise is still back last of all, approaching the turn, and Anthracite ups the ante. It's got Mr. Riz under plenty of pressure. Ditto for Sir Chartwell. Mukhtalif is pushing along on the outside. Now Stars in the Rise is taking an inside run. Barangaroo pulls to the outside. Anthracite race three in front from Sir Chartwell. Then came Elliptical. Barangaroo's cutting loose down the outside, and Stars in the Rise is railing through. Anthracite at the 200. Two in front. Barangaroo is the margin abbreviator. Anthracite a length in front to Barangaroo. Anthracite. Barangaroo lunges at Anthracite. Oh, close. Anthracite has showed plenty of fight. Gritty. It may have held on there from Barangaroo. Photo for third. Stars in the Rise and Elliptical. Further back then to our anchorage from Sir Chartwell, Mukhtalif and Mr. Riz. This is a close photo finish.
1: Yes, it looks as though Gary's run out of time. To the naked eye, it looks like Anthracite might have held on, but here's the low down angle. Barangaroo has got the momentum. He's the one coming at Anthracite. They hit the line. Who's going to get the nose down? Barangaroo's nose went up. He joined it again. It wasn't a huge bob from Barangaroo. His head comes straight down again, but it's too late. Anthracite holds on. Number 11, Anthracite, Andrew Atkins.
0: Kiwi bred Anthracite by Mongolian Khan out of a Savabeel mare, successful at Rose Hill in race number three. 11, 9, 5 and 4 is how they've crossed the line, numbers required. We're on course at Ashburton now for the feature of the afternoon. It's Group 3 Balmswood Farm Stakes. And Britt, as I say, a good afternoon to you and joining you guys on course. The sweetest thing, the money keeps coming for her.
3: Yeah, thanks for that, Jane. You're right. The money is coming for her, and it's coming in spades as well off the back of her win last time out in the Canterbury Bell Stakes. It wasn't an emphatic margin, but she got the nose past the post first, and that's what mattered. You would expect there to be natural improvement through that, and we get out to 1,400 metres here today as well. I guess in regards to her chances overall, they were somewhat dented earlier in the week with a wide gate of 13 handed to her. But speaking to the Tiakau team, they brought her here a couple of weeks ago just to have a look around Ashburton, and they've been thrilled with her work since that effort and are expecting another very forward showing. We'll go through these runners in a little bit more depth shortly, but Greg O'Connor is alongside David Walsh. And Greg, I know he has a good opinion around Cooler's Bling. It would be some way to break your maiden here in a group three.
4: Yeah, it sure would. And the way this horse is paraded, I think it'll please David to the eye.
5: Yeah, no, he looked really good in the birdcage. He was calm and walking out nice and free and alert. So, no, couldn't be more happy with him.
4: And the way the race meeting's gone, drawing the inside's got to be an advantage.
5: Oh, I think it's a big help, definitely. Yeah, you need to sort of be up handy if you can, and saving as much ground as you can hard against the rail was certainly the place to be if you can be there. So hopefully things go his way.
4: You've got some lofty plans for him if he does come through this well, so you must have a fair opinion.
5: Oh, yeah, look, he's always been a lovely horse and always a horse that wanted to go a lot further than the trail racing was for him. You know, probably even 1600 would suit him better today, but he's nominated for the Guineas and he could even be a Derby horse later on.
4: All right, a couple of other runners, Dorothea Stortford Lodge in the next.
5: Yeah, Dorothea, she tends to make her own luck. She gets up on the speed, so hopefully that'll suit us today. Stortford Lodge is a nice filly, well-bred. Going to need a bit of luck from a real awful draw, but I think she's got ability.
4: Yeah, and you've got an each-way chance phased in the last. Wish you all the very best, David. Yeah,
5: thank you, Greg.
3: David Walsh there, looking for Black Tart success here with his colt Cool as Bling, the son of Hello Yoom Zane, and off the back of a third last time out in behind She's a Professional, looking for further trip and further fitness. Of course, he was stakes placed behind Zafar in the Champagne as a two-year-old. Thad Taylor, as I come to you, we've got a $100,000 guaranteed first four to play into, and that was off the back of that triple figure winner in the prior contest. Can it be a little bit more straightforward here?
6: I said it was going to be easy, Brittany. What do I know? $100 shot, peachy keen. Look, I think we can include one horse, the sweetest thing. He's been a $1.95 into a dollar. And 60 cents, but from there things do start to get very murky very quickly. The stablemate Zafar has been 7 out to $9.50 today. Midnight Oak, 14 into 9, back to 9.50. I think you'll do better than 9.50 before the jump, but it has been a little bit of a move. Dolce Cabello has been 13 into 11, but as I say, that gets back out to $12. And the worst result in the race is David Walsh train runner Cool as Bling, minus $108,000 currently around the four. So Walshie's whipped them into a frenzy. The hot runner has to be the sweetest thing, Britt. $1.95 this morning. That was after the scratching of Baltic Boom. She's into $1.60. Midnight Oak, Dolce Cabello, and Cool as Bling probably need to be includes if we're going to try and hunt down that $100,000. But a tricky race outside of your favourite.
3: Tell you what, she's not proving an easy parade there for Hayley Hassman at the moment. I don't want to say it's alarming, but she's certainly on tow over there, our favourite.
4: She is. I'm staggered that she's $1.60. Is she the best horse in the race? Probably. She's got worse draw, though. I've got her on top, but man, that's short in a race meeting that's been dominated by those in on the paint. Zafar has to be accorded a good chance. This is his chance with the blinkers back on today. Fraudster's not without a hope. Cool.

0: 6184 for me.
1: I know in the last couple of races it hasn't been as simple as finding the leader. We've seen a little shift, but if we were to look to those horses who are going to go forward, make their own luck, are they hard in the market?
0: Not really. Outback Girl is likely to go forward and is probably going to be the leader. Expect to see On Piece to go forward as well. Yeah, I don't think so. I think most of the money where it's going is for horses that are going to sit off the speed, and there should be a lot of speed, which should help them here.
1: This is the Barnswood Farm Stakes, a key lead up towards 1,000 and 2,000 guineas, which are only a matter of weeks away. It's been a race dominated by Team Tiaka. They've won several in recent times, including last year with Cool as a Rain. Can they do it with another filly in Sweetest Thing? We're about to find out with Matthew Cross.
2: Thanks for that, Brett. Six on top, Sweetest Thing. As Greg mentioned, though, she is getting very short. The form is stacked up out of that most recent run with Sword of Stars and Final Time, both coming out and being victorious. Where she gets to is the question from Barry, number 13. Number 8, Dolce Gabello, loved what she did first up. Four callers bling and On Pace. He looks the leader here. He's proven at 1,400. He'll give you a great sight. And he's at $13 callers bling. And number one, Zafar. Visor blinkers go on today, and up to 1,400 might just sharpen him up. I think at the prices for now, Cooler's Bling could become the best in the race. With that natural early pace, sticking towards the inside, you've got a top jockey on board, a stable, well and truly informed too. At $13, Cooler's Bling will certainly give you something to get up off the couch and cheer for here. So the Barnswood Farm Stakes at Group 3. Last couple are now getting set. Coming forward, Dolce Gabello. Really exciting filly by exceedance after what she did at Riccarton Park, and she might have done that with a couple of gears left as well. It's going to take a nifty ride from Kendra Backer to get her home today from barrier number 12. Sweetest Thing and Hayley Hassman about to link up. And she is your favourite, Sweetest Thing. And she's about to be locked and loaded for the Barnswood Farm Stakes.
3: Okay, guys.
2: All clear. Racing. Mongolian Mac bounded at the start. Sweetest Thing, Dolce Gabello both got back. Early speed, On Piece, Luminosity, Satala, and they are flying along. Fraudster Handy. Cooler's Bling on the inside of Lifetime. Then Zafar. Between horses is Midnight Oak. Two and a half away to Dolce Gabello on the outside of Mongolian Mac. Back and wide, both Sweetest Thing and Outback Girl. And a length away to Pure Story. So the leader, Fraudster, works off the back. He's two lengths in front. Lifetime has gone to second. Third, the rail, Luminosity. Satala is up into fourth on the outside of On Piste. And then came Zafar, who's 3D. Between horses, Midnight Oak on the outside of Cooler's Bling, who's back in the ruck. Sweetest Thing, eight off the front. Pure Story outside of it. Dolce Gabello, Mongolian Mac. And three lengths away, Outback Girl. Barnswood Farm Stakes, they have 5.50 to go. Fraudster gave a sight by two lengths on Lifetime. Luminosity pushed on Satala. On Piste trying to get out. Cooler's Bling snuck along the inside, forced wide both. Zafar and Sweetest Thing had to come to the extreme outside in the straight. Frauds to lead, Cooler's Bling, Luminosity, Midnight Oak getting through, Zafar, Sweetest Thing the deepest, still it's Fraudster, three lengths in front, passing the furlong from Luminosity, On Piece, Sweetest Thing, and then Cooler's Bling, the leader though, Fraudster to the 100 metres, Cooler's Bling grinding away, went to second, but it's Fraudster all the way. Fraudster won the Barnswood Farm by nearly three lengths from Cooler's Bling, third across On Piece, fourth close between Sweetest Thing and Mongolian Mac got through on the inside. They were flitted across by Midnight Oak. Then Luminosity, Pure Story, Dolce Gabello, Zafar, Satala, Outback Girl, and Lifetime will be toward the tail end of the field. Number two, Fraudster. Jack Taplin and Kenny Ray with the son of Profiteer. Well, the track had been playing on speed all day. They had one thing on their mind, that was to lead, and it's worked the Oracle. A $19,000 purchase out of Karaka. I've got that back and plenty more. Number two, Fraudster. Second in, Cooler's Bling, number four. Third across will be On Piste at runner number 10. Sweetest Thing was a luckless fourth. Just didn't pan out for the favourite today. But up on pace, Fraudster has paid $18. Takes them all of the way in the Group 3 Barnswood Farm Stakes to get win 3 at start number 7. Four callers, Bling took good ground off the leader after getting shuffled back. He was in traffic turning for home. 10 is third on pace, and number 6, fourth, Sweetest Thing. It'll be 2-4, 10 and 6 here. Britt after the Barnswood Farm Stakes.
1: A black type success for Fraudster has been in sensational form and has managed to bring that to Ashburton today.

0: positively ridden in what was a bit of a stop-start contest. It was all on early, then there seemed to be a pretty significant taper off in tempo, but he travelled the turn beautifully and even had the audacity, Greg O'Connor, to prick the ears halfway up the straight.
1: Was just in a terrific rhythm, positively ridden. I know it's been the case most of the day, but he was the forgotten horse in many ways.
2: Yeah, he actually went a huge run last time. He got quite far back, and the way he came home to us was super, so I thought he was going to be thereabouts today, but that was surprisingly really good.
1: Yeah, look, getting out of the machine very quickly was the key, and once he did get into that rhythm, he was going to take some stopping.
2: Yeah, the idea was to sit in behind the speed, but hey, look, he got there too easy, and Jack rated it really well.
1: Spoke to Jack earlier in the day. He said the mock's been your dad, so he told him to stay away. Maybe.
2: Well, you know, I just had
1: whatever works.
2: I just had a message saying the same thing. So, yeah.
1: Great stuff. Well done.
2: Thank you.
0: Fraudster takes home today's Group 3 feature. Prior to the contest was $21 when it came to the 2,000 guineas. Jane, I would assume off the back of such a dominant win here today, that may well shorten.
3: Yeah, without a doubt. It'll be interesting to see how the market looks post the Barnswood Farm. Congratulations to jockey Jake Taplin, who picks up the first stakes win of his career. So a nice moment there for the young apprentice. We're back to Caulfield, though, for race number 4, and it is the Group 2 Herbert Power Stakes over the 2,400 metres. Pinhole is the current favourite. James McDonald in the saddle. He's already had success at Caulfield this afternoon. Frankel Gelding, who looks like a really progressive star and comes here off the back of a last start win. Chocolate, the other one that's had a bit of support. Time between runs since his Archer win at Flemington. So comes into this with a bit of a freshen. Let's join racing.com.
4: So just a little bit of education for our friends at home.
5: We've got the right jockey on board. The sequin didn't look an easy ride, and he managed to steer her beautifully into victory.
6: An important piece of gear added for Pinhole.
5: First time change to Chocolates. Blinkers off for those who didn't see it.
6: First time the Melbourne Way. He did run, though, in that direction in his time in the UK. So a race within a race in many respects. We'll be watching for the likes of Solcombe, who...

0: to the Lexus Melbourne Cup. 13 aspirants in this remain in calculations for the first Tuesday in November, as we mentioned as well. There are six horses in this race that remain in Caulfield Cup calculations. Knight's Choice, as we hear from John Simons, unlikely to head in that direction. They want to use the Herbert Power to be ready. Here's Matt Hill for the Herbert Power.
1: Signal and their race. Future history from barrier number three began quite well. Solcombe is going to dart off heels and go back to the rails and third last. Akita Sushi began well with Highland Bling, Campbell, Dino, Machine Gun, Gracie, and then came Future History as they charge past the stand with a lap to go. Suntora is next, sixth on the outside of Knight's Choice, and then came Pinhole, Solcombe the rails, got past about four of them, including Zakuma, and then came Strictly Business, the Oaks winner, well back in the field, then second last Chocolates and One Smooth Operator last, heading to the side of Caulfield now with 1700 metres to go. Campbell Dino the leader in its natural role by two lengths, Machine Gun Gracie, and they kept them moving to that point. Four lengths Highland Bling, a length Akita Sushi, and a length and a quarter Future History. Four lengths Suntora and Knight's Choice, and then Solcombe the rails. Next on the outside as they continue their journey up the hill is Pinhole the favourite. Two lengths Sukuma, Strictly Business, and then came Chocolates and One Smooth Operator last. 1,300 metres to go. Campbell Dino is going to climb up the hill with a good buffer here. About three lengths Machine Gun Gracie. Four lengths Highland Bling. Three quarters of a length Akita Sushi and a length and a quarter Future History down the back. They're two lengths in front of Suntora and then came beyond centre field Knight's Choice from Pinhole Solcombe. A length and a quarter Zakuma, Strictly Business, Chocolates and One Smooth Operator is at the tail of the field. It's been an even tempo from the mile to the thousand. Campbell Dino two lengths in front. Machine Gun Gracie second. Highland Bling, if anything, getting a little bit closer. The outside of Akita Sushi. A length and a quarter Future History, who's seven off the lead from Suntour and Knight's Choice. And then Solcombe and Pinhole. Favourite spots the leader 12. Then Sukuma, Strictly Business, Chocolates, One Smooth Operator. Campbell Dino fell four at the 550. Machine Gun Gracie on its tail. Four lengths Future History. Highland Bling going backwards. Suntour passes it. Knight's Choice next. Pinhole flat to the board, still eight off the lead at least from Solcombe, and behind them Zakuma and Chocolates. Campbell Dino joined by Machine Gun Gracie, 250 metres to go. Future History's grinding away with Suntora. Knight's Choice down the outside with Pinhole. Suntora below the 200. Knight's Choice is driving through with Pinhole. Knight's Choice up to Suntora. Suntora, Knight's Choice and Pinhole, they go to the light. Suntora photo, Knight's Choice third, great finish. Behind them Zakuma, Chocolates fighting out four with Future History. Behind them Highland Bling, then came Solcombe, Machine Gun Gracie, One Smooth Operator, Strictly Business, Campbell Dino and Akita Sushi was under pressure a long way from home. Pinhole will get up. Pinhole will get up right on the line. Didn't look likely. Knight's Choice was challenging Suntora and then they've set two and Pinhole wins at a nose. Drives at Suntora, nabbed it right where it mattered, right on.
2: It was a race that was run at a pretty quick pace. A patient ride there by James McDonald on Pinhole, and he's got up right in the final stride. So an early double on the program for Chris Waller and James McDonald at Caulfield. 12, 15, 7 and 3. Runners on their way to the barrier for the Group 3 Spring Sprint at Hawke's Bay. Emily, as we join you on track, we've got a new favourite here in Affirmative Action.
3: We sure have, but I tell you what, it is a really open, deep race, this spring sprint, one of the best on the card, the Group 3. And we can hear from one of the trainers involved in one of the horses in this next. Sean Ritchie is standing by with Bevan Sweeney.
4: Tijana comes into this off a really good fresh-up run.
5: Yeah, she does. Look, she just peaked on a run towards the finish of that race, and she's obviously going to be a lot fitter for this one.
4: It's a niggly sort of gate, but it's a strong race and they won't sort of loiter about.
5: No, that's the key, isn't it? I mean, we've tried riding her handier in the past and she doesn't really like it. She doesn't finish it off quite that well. So we'll be able to find her feet today and Nwagal will pick a path where he wants to and hopefully he finds that right path.
4: You've had her for a while, so how do you feel she's coming up this sprint?
5: good. She's, you know, I think she's a lot stronger than she was last time, for sure. She's a nice sort of a three-year-old filly, and she's got a bit of quality about her. The soft sevens, she failed miserably in a 2,000 guineas as favourite, but that was bottomless. And of course, the Breeders' Stakes where she won was a bit similar to this, so I'm not worried about the ground.
4: Okay, we've got glowing reports about the other two favourites. Tell us about Tuxedo.
5: Yeah, well, I can probably...

0: Probably give you a little bit of more of the same, really. You know, I think we're entitled to be pretty confident. He was certainly one of the runs, if not the run of the race last time. And his coat's glowing. I doubt we can have him in better order.
1: Okay, he's made the decision to take the blinkers off.
0: Yeah, I think it's an important one. You know, it wasn't so much that he was caught wide from the wide gate last time as that when he didn't get cover, he didn't settle. And if that happened again today, which from this draw it won't, you would like to think, then it could have been a problem. So we just decided to take them off anyway. And I don't think 2,000 metres a problem. He's got some great form at 2,000 metres.
1: This will probably complete the CV.
0: Yeah, it'll be lovely. You know, Colm hasn't won a Group 1 yet, so it'll be lovely for him. And of course, a couple of the clients are the same as well.
1: Best of luck.
0: Thanks very much.
2: No doubt plenty of excitement in the Sean Ritchie and Colm Murray camp. And much like Whitehack and She's a Dealer, there's a lot of excitement and confidence surrounding those big three when it comes to the Livermore Classic. We need to focus back in on the spring sprint, however, at Group 3 level. And Sarah, pick of the yard from you is a good next stop.
3: Thanks, Em. So difficult to narrow it down just to one runner here. So much quality in the yard and such depth to this field. War Princess presents so well again. She's a mare in form, so hard to get off her. Affirmative Action looks ready to peak. Media World is holding great condition. I think I'm going to go with Tardelli on top from the yard, though. He is just a standout on type. He's beautiful. He presents so well every time. I like the little freshen up between runs, and I think he's ready to run a really bold race here.
2: He's really striking, isn't he, the entire at Tardelli, and he looks lovely and relaxed there at the start. We'll get your selections, Stephen Hunt. What numbers did you find on top? I'm intrigued. You were the favourite in Affirmative Action in what is a complex contest.
4: Yeah, just like the setup here around Affirmative Action, is it a couple runs over 12, 1100 metres where he's drawn wide and has been off the track and still showing some really good grit in the last 200 metres in a placing and a fourth. Drawn barrier 3, George Rooks are just able to stalk the speed, 1400 third up, looks ideal for Affirmative Action. So straight out win bet, then you're the insurance bet. And I reckon at round number 4, the Scunner, you weigh up that's price, or that his price up against War Princess. How can that be true? The Scunner was first up against War Princess 2 weeks ago. War Princess had the run under her belt, she was second up, she had the better map that day, and he was chasing her hard late. Not too much difference in terms of the weights and measures around the Scunner. I reckon they'll go at least even to the 600, so the back markers can come into it if they're good enough. Tardelli, he was a little bit ridden upside down last start. They used the decent draw in the Group 1 over 1400 metres. I think he's better ridden cold and come at them with one last sprint into fourth, number eight in War Princess. She looks like she's still in really good nick, even though she's had a couple of hard runs leading in. So two ways of playing it: Affirmative Action straight out win, and I thought the Scunner was one of the each-way plays of the day.
2: Thad Taylor, a quick market update from you. We're punters with Stephen Hunt and Affirmative Action.
5: Yeah, they are. That is the hot runner into 4.40 off a high of $6, Affirmative Action. But War Princess fans are rallying. Then she's now joint favourite at 4.4. She opened at 5.5. So they are really the two they like. Tardelli's been 8 into 7. And Tijana has been 13 into 11. Media World has been on the way out, as has Arabian Songbird, as has Checkmate. All that just holds up at $14. But it's going to be Affirmative Action, our hot runner. War Princess fans, do not dismay.
2: No, do not dismay. She's been in great form, hasn't she, with the two back-to-back victories in very good fashion. And she meets a deeper field here at Group 3 level. The first of our stakes races, Justin Evans. Looking forward to this next one.
6: Yeah, thank you, Ems. Cracking race, isn't it? Outstanding contest, this. You'd be proud to own any one of them. We're set to go. The Timber Span Spring Sprint, 1400 Group 3. Wonderful horse race in front of us. Ready in their race scene. Tijana a little on the back foot early and getting back, or just copping a little nudge and a check there was Can She. So she's out the back and going back. Amiga Boy, Leroy Brown fast away. Media World up on the inside and they lock horns early. Two lengths away, War Princess is forcing up, but she's three wide for the moment. Affirmative Action keeps her out there. And over on the inside is Arabian Songbird at the 1,000 metres. Pace is good. Sumosaurus Tardelli is midfield. Further back, Amazing Son, Herbert the Rail, well back the Scunner. Back with those, Old Bill Bone is very wide, followed by Checkmate. As they run to the 800 metres, Canchi's a long way back with Tijana and Amiga Boy. There's been no loitering. Media World on the inside, kicked up underneath Leroy Brown. Two lengths, Affirmative Action is travelling well. 30's had a dream run. War Princess has done it tough today. Three wide, Arabian Songbird close enough. Tardelli coming into it. Sumosaurus, Amazing Son as they come for home.
7: Old Bill Bone Herbert will back checkmate. The Skunner a long way back there is going to be Tijana with Canchi and Amiga Boy homeward bound. Affirmative Action, War Princess ranging up off a tough run. Tardelli, Media World is fighting on. Affirmative Action and War Princess. Tardelli's trying to reach them. War Princess, she's done all the heavy lifting. She's digging deep. She's finding plenty. The mighty Manawatumia War Princess. What a performance. War Princess. All heart again. She's got there. Affirmative Action. Have a look at Amazing Sun flying home at the death. They were followed Media World. Out wider we had Checkmate, Sumosaurus Herbert, followed Arabian Songbird, Can She, the Scunner. Some of these would have finished a bit closer. Further back, Old Bill Bane, Tijana, Leroy Brown, Amiga Boy, and Tardelli. That is a win and a half. War Princess has won all 3 days here on the bay at the Spring Carnival, and she's done more work than anything, and she has beaten a stellar lineup. Unbelievable. War Princess has beaten Affirmative Action, Amazing Sun third, Tardelli is fourth. That has been a huge effort here, Em. What a mare she is turning out to be. It is 8-10, 15-3.
2: I think it's fair to say she has been the find of the Spring Carnival. She is so honest, and you can see with the challenges that came, the run she had in transit, nothing went her way. But again, she just finds and she delivers. What a wonderful mare she's been, and beautifully prepared as well. They've managed to keep her up at her very best across three tough runs, different track conditions, different way that the races have shaped up each and every time. This arguably the hardest run in transit that we've seen, but she just keeps on finding. She's a gem, isn't she?
4: She's an absolute beauty. Well done to the connections, including Peter and Trent Didham. Gee, you'd want a barn full of these, full of her. She's just super, so tractable. Three wide, it's a sign of a very good horse when things don't work out and you can still get the job done. The race was run at least even tempo off the ice, so that adds merit in the performance. You'd swear with 100 to go, Affirmative Action had the dream run, one out, one back, was going to get the better of the four-year-old mare and War Princess, but she fought like a tiger. Amazing Sun, who's run really well, spiced up Exotic Bet types into that third for Lisa Ladder. Very good run for a horse that was on top of the ground, or better surface than what he'd been striking of late. So, yeah, but take nothing away. That's one of the wins of the day, War Princess.
2: Let's get to the winning connections. The trainer, firstly, and wonderful for Peter and Trent Didham, Bevan.
1: Just running out of things to say about this mare, Dids. I did want to drill down into the fact that we were talking through the week that you and Trent have combined around her preparation this time. It's not really your way, 2 weeks, 2 weeks, 2 weeks, but you've combined beautifully.
8: No, well, I'm a bit softer than that, but look, we had a plan to start with. We're going to give her three runs, turn her out, bring her back for after Christmas and New Year. We think that's when she's at her best. She's not even four yet. She's another week away from being four, so really tough effort today and upper class.
1: Trent said to me post the last start win, I've never done it before. I took a photo of her in her box because it was like she'd never been to the races.
8: Yeah, and look, you see her out the back there, she was on the chewy, she was wanting to go. And look, Tony, like, we've got fantastic staff. Tony, Ashley and Trent have done a lot of work with all the other staff, but Tony on Tuesday said that, you know, it galloped better than she did when she won the start before, so that was super.
1: Look, you've made a pretty serious field today and you've done it tough. Look, that really stamps her as one of the better sprinters in the land.
8: Yeah, and have sort of 8 from 13 starts is pretty amazing as well, and she should have probably won another one. So, no, really proud of her. So, but like, you've got to thank a lot of people. We've got a really good blacksmith of the mine. He's had a bit of trouble at the moment with a bit of cancer, and he's in hospital and we need him back straight away. And Grilsey and Tony Rhodes are really well, track work, and she's had a win on her and she'll get other wins on her as well.
1: She's done, you're proud, you're not tempted, that's it, put her out, we'll come back for the remainder of the season.
8: She'll be out for 2 weeks. We've got some really, there's some really nice fillies and mares races after Christmas and things like that, so she'll just have 2 weeks off and we'll come back at this stage, but things do change in racing.
1: Okay, wrap for your dids.
8: Hey, thanks very much.
1: Cheers.
2: Wilder's her oyster, isn't it, War Princess, off what she's done for this campaign. It's been a beautifully thought out plan and the team have delivered with the results. And this mare, gee, she's got a big heart. She just fights like a tiger, because you can see from this replay of the race, it just never went Craig Grills' way at any point. He was looking to slot in to get some cover and that just didn't eventuate, did it?
4: No, it didn't, but he didn't panic. He just tried to keep her in a good rhythm, knowing that it's a strong or solid enough tempo with the likes of Media World, Gold and Leroy Brown, they definitely weren't going to slack in the midsection, and again, that just adds merit into the performance. Considering the second horse

0: It was well found in the market, affirmative action, had that beautiful run in transit, one out, one back with a little bit of cover, was presented to win the race. In the last 100 metres, I said to you off camera, she's going to come to the end of it. Affirmative action's got her cold, but gee, the way she pinned these ears back in that last 50 to 75. And it just opens so many doors. I know they're going to put her out for 2 weeks, but she can operate over 1,200, 1,400 metres. She's got a really good race in her come the new year.
1: And she deserves a really good race too. Let's hear from my winning jockey, Craig Grills.
2: You've got to talk us through that, because to the eye, it was exceptional.
3: Very, very much so. Couldn't get in. I was sort of posted the whole way. Had cover from maybe the second half of the bend around there, but second horse sort of dragged me into it. Got up to it, it kicked. She really had to find some in, and it was a tough performance. She's a proper racehorse in the making, I think.
2: Okay. What were you thinking? I think everyone that was in the crowd and watching home was thinking you're probably gone before the corner, but what were your thoughts?
3: Well, she did come off the bridle, but I could tell I had a bit more there. And she's so willing and wants to do it. She literally picked herself up off the canvas, so it was very, very tough.
2: Okay, you've done anything with Whitetech through the week?
3: Yes, rode him in both of his bits of work, and he's come on from the last 2 weeks, so hopefully they'll know he's here today.
2: Well done, Grills.
3: Thanks, cheers.
1: Well deserved for Craig Grills, and high praise of War Princess, who just finds when you need her, she's able to dig deep and get the win. Great stuff. We always promised that this race was going to be one of the races on the card, and certainly proved that way, but it really is all about one horse in War Princess, and she, as I mentioned, is really the find of that Spring Carnival, because what she's done has been quite remarkable. 1400 metres at Group 3 level, and a Group 3 success for a very deserved mare. Jane, we'll come back to you. We're on the countdown because the Group 1 is next, the Livermore Classic. We can't wait.
4: Yeah, certainly looking forward to today's feature out of Hawke's Bay, the Group 1 Livermore Classic. Talking of stakes races, though, Ashburton saw the running of the Group 3 Barnswood Farm Stakes as their previous race, taken out by the Kenny Ray-trained Fraudster, and provided Jack Taplin with his first stakes success.
5: The real Fraudster turned up today.
6: Yeah, he did. Look, he's a bloody tough wee horse. I told Kenny that from the first time I rode him up north, up there at Ruakaka, and gave him the idea to bring him down here, and look, it's paid off.
5: Jumped really good. That was the key to the success. We know how the track's played most of the day, but he just seemed to get in a great rhythm.
6: Yeah, he did. Look, Kenny kind of, he left out to me, he said, be positive, but look, see how you jump. Go from there. And look, it worked out in their favour, and yeah, it paid off, didn't it?
5: All right, 1,400 was not a stretch for him, so can he get to the mile?
6: Yeah, definitely. Can't see why not. Look, he didn't like that track. He done a bit wrong. Look, he's on one rein a lot. He's not liking it. He needs a good bit of cut out of it. But obviously he'll be going National Week, and hopefully we can, well, Cup Week, sorry, and hopefully we can get a bit of rain would be good.
5: Right. Pretty cool to win a stakes race at this level in the build-up to Cup Week.
6: Yeah, bloody oath, mate. Yeah, awesome. And we should leave Kenny at home next time again, because I tell you what, every time he comes down here, the horses don't do any good. But I'm sure those Ruakaka boys will be happy sitting in the pub.
4: Yeah, Fraudster in action there, taking out the feature race out of Ashburton this afternoon. Still two more to come from there. Race 9 getting underway at just a tick before 4:30 this afternoon. Rose Hill is where our attention turns to, and it's for the Group 3 Gloaming Stakes. It's race number 4 on their 10 race card, and

0: 3 from 3 in the market, thinks that she can certainly continue on her winning way. Cormier is the other one in single figures there. That is our market mover at $4.20, and Genesis Runner on the back up after finishing second last Saturday in the Dulcifier behind Wonka. Runners loading away for the Gloaming Stakes. Ron Duffacy has gone with the 5 here. He's with the runner on the back up in the Yulong colours. Genesis Runner, 5, 1, 2, and 4.
1: Not a dollar for anything outside of that. Persian Wonder heads the rest at $26. So now back into favourite. So we tried to lay Proxima Dea and we did. She's back into favourite, $4. Cormier, $4.20. Good betting race.
2: This is the Gloaming for Schweppes, 1800 at Rose Hill. Darren Flindell.
3: And we're ready to run. There's the light. Racing now in Cormier, left well off the inside. Proxima Dea out okay. Genesis Runner being sent forward, along with Hillbilly Elegy not too far away. Then came Nomadic down on the rails on the inside of Wonka. Scaroli is next from Stormy Marco, Persian Wonder, and Voida Chase is going to settle last of all. So Kerry McAvoy takes Cormier to the front, working to the back and working around the outside. Just sickling, so as they work to the back now and going up into second position is Hillbilly Elegy to park outside the leader, and Genesis Runner has landed leaders back third, two off to no.

0: And Persian Wonder last about 10 off the lead. Inside the halfway mark now, 9.50 to go, and Cormier jogging along by length on Hillbilly Elegy, followed by Nomadic Leaders back inside Genesis Runner. Then came Proxima Dia, who's midfield and the outsider, Wonka backing up from last Saturday. Two off to Scaroli from Voyna Chase. Stormy Marco is well off the speed, and two behind is Persian Wonder. So Cormier held together by McAvoy from Hillbilly Elegy. Now the run start, Genesis Runner and Proxima Dia. They make their runs together, approaching the turn. It's Cormier placed under pressure now. On the outside, Genesis Runner, three wide. Proxima Dia, four wide, trying to get into it. Nomadic is slipping up on the inside. 300 to go, and Cormier showing plenty of fight. So is Hillbilly Elegy is still there. Genesis Runner's gone. Here come the run, Stormy Marco and Wonka down the outside. It's Cormier in front from Stormy Marco. Wonka and Scaroli through the middle, and Proxima Dia lifting now. The filly bursting through and got there. Where did she come from? Proxima Dia, a real get out of jail in a five-way go, beating Wonka, Scaroli and Cormier. Stormy Marco's only gone under about a neck. Further back to Voyna Chase, Persian Wonder, Hillbilly Elegy and Genesis Runner weakening out with Nomadic. What a...
1: The filly has done it. The first since Constant Flight back in 93. Only the third to do it in the history of the race. And she has outstayed them. She's outclassed them. She'll go to the Spring Champion. She can probably win that. Then she'll go to Melbourne and she can probably win the Oaks. Proxima Dia has got the money over Wonka, Scaroli, Cormier and Stormy Marco, five across the track.
2: Goodness gracious me, I thought she had no hope of winning.
3: Preliminary numbers there, 11, 4, 6 and 1 at Rose Hill. What a filly, Proxima Dia. That's 4 from 4, unbeaten out of the David Payne stable. And gee, she's a filly worth following. Halfway down the straight, she looked gone and she just found a way to fight back. So a nice filly there by Tarzino, doing some great things in Sydney for the David Payne stable. We're back to Ashburton though, race number 9 of 10 as we head on course for the team to preview the runners in the mounting yard.
4: Race number 9 here out of Ashburton is the Cochrane of Canterbury, 1400 for the rating, 65 gallopers. And Mad Max is our favourite again here today. Greg O'Connor, do we give him one more chance?
5: Yeah, I think we do. The weight's an impost, 60 kilos, but he gets on top of the ground. He should go forward. We know it's been the spot to be today. He should give you a great sight.
4: We've been given a push by both David Walsh and Tom Wigram around the chances of Dorothea today, and by what we're seeing with our own very eyes, I can understand why.
5: Yeah, Parade's in terrific order. Third up this time in. In fact, fourth up. The mare by Placer should be up on the speed and going at it with Mad Max. They'll both be hard to beat here.
4: Runner number 3, Parquo, for Lance Robertson and Hayley Hassman. Third up this preparation. What have you made of the two runs so far this prep?
5: Yeah, two good efforts thus far. 1400's right in its wheelhouse. I know he isn't one at that distance, but he should be able to go very close in this with Hayley aboard.
4: Run number 12, Lily, came into the mounting yard early and went around to the gates early as well. We haven't seen her since Christmas Eve, in fact, so it's been a little while between, and just to the eye, she looked a bit big in condition, but probably to be understood.
5: Yeah, she will improve with the run for sure, but she's got gate one.

0: was another that came in early and went on its way. And the five as well will preview Spritzer for the Ede Kincaid Stable. A last start maiden win, but that was on a heavy track.
1: Yeah, it was. It's fresh up since April, so expect to be improvement from its run today, although it looks good.
0: Mad Max and Dorothea are atop the market here and Little separating them as well. Thad Taylor, it looks as though Mad Max is clinging on to that top spot but could be challenged closer to starting time.
2: I think you've nailed it. I think it will be challenged, what I'm seeing here. Dorothea's been one of the best back runners on the day here. We open at $6 into $3.80 and Mad Max is going the other way. We open $2.70 here out to $3.40. So I think they will get very close together. There's no doubt who our hot runner is. It's number 11, Dorothea. Lily's first up. I heard Greg talking about it with Ross Beckett. Don't you worry, tens into sevens for Lily. So some real confidence in the camp that Lily can run a race here first up. Then everything else really getting out. Pequot's been a 9.50, 10, 9.50, just hovering around there. Intercept, a little bit of money at long odds for the number seven in the book, 26 into $18 for the Ede Kincaid camp. But one of the best back runners on the card today is Dorothea. Six into $3.80. Lily, that horse on screen, that mare on screen, has also been well backed first up, 10 into $7.
0: Thanks, Thad. One of the best backed runners on the card, Greg O'Connor. Does that have more to do on what she's done so far, or does it maybe have a little more to do with her racing pattern of going forward?
3: Yeah, with the map and the pull and the weights that she gets over the favourite in Mad Max, she might even challenge for favouritism. Don't think there's much between them. Love what Stortford Lodge did first up. And Lily won its maiden here back in October of 24 over the 1,300 metres. Really liked the way she trialled too behind North England, who's a horse to follow as well.
0: Two races still to come here out of Ashburton, but you caught up with a few of the beaten jockeys out of our feature today, the Barnswood Farm. Of course, in the end, it was a bit of a messy race, wasn't it? And I'm sure that had a lot to be said from many of them.
3: Yeah, just in behind them, Coolers Bling, obviously Lisa Allpress delighted. He'll only improve, and he's probably one of the best maidens going around at the moment. On Peace was really, really good. You can just rule a line through Dolce Cabello, didn't get all favours and was part of that merely around the bend. So, yeah, you can forgive it. And Sweetest Thing couldn't get its chance from that draw, really. It was pretty good in fourth.
0: Yeah, was involved in that little scrimmage at the top of the straight as well, forced a little wider. So some excuses there if you're with the shorty. Let's join Matt Cross ahead of race number 9. Mad Max and Dorothea. Matt, which camp are you in?
4: I'm a Dorothea fan. I reckon they'll let her roll here with the 54 kilos on her back. You'll see her in front. And I think you might see her winning as well, Dorothea, if she finds the lead and can stick down on the rail. Massive run from her last time, beaten by Final Time. After setting them up at a good gallop, I think onto a turning track will really suit her today, Dorothea. So she should be your leader in the race, and I think she should be the winner. Mad Max from the barrier draw and the weight. Couple of slight negatives around him with that. Par Quo should get a nice enough trip. And I put On File in top four here. A $35 chance. Second run back in rating 65. And as we know, the John and Karen Parsons team, when they get on to better going, they really start to fly, and On File's much better than a few of these at $35. And if you're taking a late first four, don't be shy to include Intercept either. Comes back in class and gets onto a better track. Last three starts have been behind Harkonnen, Honour the Name, and Wire Rope. This is certainly a much easier task for a horse who might be looking for better going. So Intercept and On File, the two blowouts, but Dorothea should lead, and you'll be in a great spot in terms of your bets if you're on her, if she's in front. So the last couple getting set now. Cochrane's of Canterbury, 1400. Second to last race of the day. Lily, ready to rock and roll off the inside. Drawers On File and Dorothea come up. She looks a picture today, Dorothea. So the last one comes in. They're ready to race at the Barnswood Farm starting point in the Go Racing starting stalls. They're off. Elbazing is slow. Mad Max, Par Quo out fast. Whirlpool began nicely. The inside, Dorothea hunting through as well. Lily toward the inside. On File wider and then Spritzer. A length and a half away to Stortford Lodge and Corky. One and a half Elbazinger recovers with a half away to Grouse. One and a half off to Spritzer. And two lengths away, or rather that's Intercept, and two and a half lengths away to Ballard Away. So Mad Max was keen to lead. Got there in front of Dorothea. There's a length away running third to Sacred Dior on the outside of Whirlpool. And next in the field, Parkwau up into about fifth. Lily had to be steady.

0: there, racing next to the inside of Spritzer, one away on file, Stortford Lodge, one off the fence. Underneath of it is Corky, a length away to Grouse outside of El Bazinga, one and a half off to Intercept, and three lengths Bilardo Ace. Inside the 600, Mad Max has steadied them round the corner, led by a half Sacred Dior. Dorothea will pull behind those. Parco pulled wide, and Lily awaits a run, then Stortford Lodge tracking into the race nicely. Spritzer brought to the outside, Grouse, and wider out on those is Intercept in the straight. Mad Max, Dorothea, they are about to come to the 200 with little between them. Dorothea got past Mad Max now, three lengths away. Lily starting to run on from Corky, on file and wider out Intercept. Mad Max kicks back underneath of Dorothea. Mad Max, All Press was just foxing. Mad Max just won it. Mad Max beat the late finishing Corky, who flew at them. Dorothea third, fourth and Lily then on file. Al Bazinga, after blowing the start, ran on. Big run, Bilardo Ace has come from last and right up their bottoms late. They were followed in by Stortford Lodge and then Intercept from Grouse, Sacred Dior, Spritzer, Whirlpool, finishing back with Parquo. Headed, clearly headed, kicks back and wins it. M. Guerin, our old mate, Michael Guerin and Terry Ray, they own Mad Max. 15, Corky will be second. 11, Dorothea runs third. And 12, Lily will be fourth. Lisa Allpress with the big weight. She'd seen what had been happening during the day. Get up on speed. Stick as close to the rail as you can. Was headed by Dorothea. And fair play to the six-year-old son of Savabeel. He's had to be gritty. He's fought back. And holds off Corky, who's flown at them late. Got in off the ballot late in the piece to run second. 11, Dorothea third. 12 will be fourth, Lily. Should be in for a good campaign, that horse. Two beats, 15, 11 and 12 after the Cochranes of Canterbury, 1400. Might have to chuck that one up on the box seat on Tuesday, Brett.
1: I think that might be Michael Guerin's 3 points for the week. Mad Max for his performance here today. Pin the ears back, wanted to get the job done. A perfect steer by Lisa Allpress. Jane, she went forward, controlled the race. She wasn't looking back, that's for sure and certain. And Mad Max repays the faith of punters here in race number 9.
2: He certainly does. He's been well found since joining the South Island stable of Terry Ray, and those that followed him have been rewarded, picking up his first win in the South Island. Caulfield is where we're headed for our next live race, and it is the Group 3 Plume Stakes over the 1,200 metres. Bridal Waltz has been the real market mover here, a short price favourite. Run down at Caulfield in the How Now, although went a little bit too quick in front on that occasion. Was run down by Point Barrow, who is the other that's had some support in the market at $3.10. 2 minutes to Caulfield. In the meantime, let's get on track at Hawke's Bay for the build-up into our Group 1 feature.
3: And the horses for the Group 1, Jane, are in the parade ring. It is the Livermore Classic, the one we've been waiting for all afternoon. We start with the big three, as we've been calling them, the one in Waitak, the first horse that we take a look at. He looks like he's tightened up since that last outing. It was a win, of course, in the Howden Mile, and a tough win at that.
4: Yeah, he looks primed off what he's done thus far in his first two runs resuming. We know 2 weeks ago he took out the middle leg. He met to get a similar run. Craig Grills gets on so well with Waitak. He's been there, done that, and he looks primed, as I mentioned, to do the double-double.
5: Yes, I agree. He's certainly tightened up again, which is just a great sign. He's improved each run this campaign so far, and I know that the team would have had him peaking here today, and it certainly looks like that. A really top parade from him.
3: Another horse who ran super in the Howden Mile was Tuxedo. It was a head up, head down on the line, wasn't it? Tuxedo came off in second. They changed the blinkers. The blinkers come off, but has good form at the 2,000 previously.
4: Yeah, and it's a good note you make around the step up from 16 to 2,000. You dive deep into the form. When he stepped up to 2,000 as a three-year-old, he won the Waikato Guineas in super fashion. And then last year, stepping up from 16 to 2,000, third to Legato in a bone crusher when settling last and finishing strongly into that top three position. Blinkers off, as you mentioned, he covered a super amount of ground 2 weeks ago, six lengths more than the favourite and the winner in Waitak that day. So he draws well here, Opie Boss and Sticks.
5: Yes, and on type, there's no doubt about the fact that he relishes that

0: imposing, very powerful. His demeanor is no different as it usually is without the blinkers on. A really nice parade from him.
1: And then we get you to Caulfield, just to let you know that that will be bumped to trackside too. So Caulfield race five, we will move that across to trackside too. So if you're hoping to watch the fifth over the 1200 metres, then please change to trackside two now. For us, we continue with our group one build up. The next horse we get to is the 10 in She's a Dealer. Another who just went an excellent race last time, finishing into third out to the 2000 metres. A better draw. There's a few positives when it comes to her.
2: There's a fair few positives of She's a Dealer. She was brave into third in the middle leg over a mile, stepping up the 2,000, no dramas. You mentioned the draw. She's finally drawn a gate. She had car park draws in her first two runs back. George Rook knows the horse inside out. And Sarah, as we come to you, I thought on day two, out of the top three in the market, she had more improvement in the coat than the others.
0: Yes, I agree, Stephen. And I actually think out of those top three in the market, she is the one that has tucked up the most in condition. She's really tucked up through that midsection. She's nice and bright and engaged in the yard. She's ready to go here.
1: And then I guess behind those big three, we get to a pretty open race, don't we? The first horse that we look at is the Odyssey, a last start winner. That was at Tarapa back on the 25th of September, and actually has been well performed in Group 1 previously.
2: Yeah, look, he has. He finished third to Legato on the Herbie Dyke a season or two ago. He's drawn a niggly gate, so Jonathan Riddell will have to provide a good steer there. But you go back to his last start winner, albeit handicap conditions. The second horse in what you wish for ran a brave race in the Kaimai Stakes upgrade the form 7 days ago, but he will have to hit a peak rating.
1: Let me get to horse number five, which is Wolfgang, Sam Collett for the Mackays. What do we assess off the back of that fourth here that was in behind Monologue?
2: Look, I thought it was a pass mark, no more, no less, and potentially from a wide draw, I reckon Sam Collett pushes forward. The horse did last start when leading. There doesn't look to be that much speed in the paper, so I expect Wolfgang to be there, if not leading, sit in the first two and running. Look, we know he can carry a big weight, but that's normally in handicap conditions.
1: Last horse to leave the parade ring is the number six in Atmospheric Wirimu Pin and Cody Cole. And a last start fourth in this company bodes very well for another good run today.
2: Yeah, he's clearly made the next step up to weight for age as a five-year-old this time in. He's tending to jump a lot better this time around. 2,000 metres, speaking with Cody, he can't wait for this horse to get over ground. He gets his opportunity, albeit at Group 1, it'll be a mighty task from a wide draw. He will give some key rivals a decent start in the home straight.
1: Another who has a weight for age form reference and is at a peak should be Lupo Solitario off a last start fifth in the Howden Mile.
2: Yeah, 2,000 metres, a little bit of unknown, but you've got to trust Denise Guy. Again, third up, ready to peak. Michael McNabb, I reckon that's a decent engagement there. Again, a horse that's going to get back from a wide draw will need luck in running, but in the middle leg, he was doing all his best work late, the best last 4-2.
1: It'd be a fairy tale result if Kim Reid was able to train a Group 1 winner with Hi-Yo Sasbom, a mare who has quality and potentially seems to be coming back to her best.
2: We know she's up to it. You go back a couple of seasons, she finished second to Snazzy Tavi in this race, albeit that was at Tarapa. Look, I reckon the improving track to what she found last start at Trentham, that was a genuine heavy 10, bodes well. At this time of her career, I think she's better adaptable on better surfaces. So, as we know, you go back this time last year, she was a Thompson winner over the 1,600 metres on a genuine soft track. So, look, she's up to it, and it would be a great sign-off for a mare that has been served of late.
1: So race number nine is the Livermore Classic here this afternoon, the Group 1 feature that we've all been waiting for here on course at Hastings. Let's get the pre

0: to this. So, yeah, I'm excited to see what he can do today.
1: Just can't draw the right gate in many ways.
0: No, look, he drew 13 for the first two races, and it's definitely cost him finishing closer up. Yeah, he has drawn a little bit wider today as well, but being the 2,000 metres, hopefully he can overcome that today.
1: Okay. Is he going back from that gate? Is he in the back half of the field?
0: I'm leaving that up to the expert. Yeah, I just said just try and get on the back of the

0: No excuses today.
1: Best of luck.
0: Thank you.
2: He looks lovely and laid back, doesn't he? Heading around to the start with the ears pricked, really comfortable within himself. And he's got a man on form in on top in Michael McNabb, who'll do the riding, taking over from Aaron Layton of late. Race number 9, the Livermore Classic. Sarah Fannin, we need a pick of the yard. Who are you with here in our next?
3: Thanks, Em. As I alluded to earlier in the day, I didn't think there was going to be much separating those top three in the market, and that's exactly how they presented. Certainly no knocks on She's a Dealer. She strips even fitter here today. Tuxedo looked magnificent again, but I am going to stick with the one in Y-Tech on top from the yard. He just presented in fantastic order. He's holding his condition so well, and he's really ready to peak here. So really happy to be with number 1, Y-Tech, on top from the yard.
2: Let's get the market story when it comes to our Group 1 feature, Thad Taylor. Where's the money? What's it telling us ahead of this next?
4: It's a little bit, and I say not an interesting market. It's an interesting market in the fact that they really think only one of three can win it. We have just had a change of favouritism. All week it had been Y-Tech. It got into $2.60, and there was a lot more money on Y-Tech than Tuxedo just in the last 15 minutes. Tuxedo now has more money on it than Y-Tech and now becomes a $2.70 favourite. We saw Y-Tech a little bit soft in the Howden Insurance Mile, and he defied that drift that day. Not that he's drifting, he just won't start favourite. It will be Tuxedo. And here's She's a Dealer. She gets under $4 here. Was $5, was $4.40, into $3.90. And you see Atmospheric 10 out to 13. Lupo Solitario has been around 18, 19 all day. Well backed at a price, but certainly not moving Edwards. Now, Tuxedo, we have to declare She's a Dealer, the hot runner. But wouldn't be surprised if it was Y-Tech or Tuxedo. But they are saying that only one of those three can win this year's Livermore Classic.
2: They were so competitive, the three of them, weren't they, in that Howden Mile, and it's shaping up to be another super exciting Group 1 feature here in New Zealand this afternoon, the third Group 1 of our season. Justin Evans, no doubt you're looking forward to calling this feature race on our card. It was a very tight finish last time we were here in Group 1 company, and hoping we can get the same thrilling end to the race again.
5: Yes, indeed. Em, thank you so much. Yeah, I've been looking forward to this one for a while, and yeah, hard to see those three possibly not fighting it out in very similar style. Tuxedo, Y-Tech and She's a Dealer, one of our truly great races on the New Zealand racing calendar. It has been won by some of the legends of our great game. The mighty Stair Castle Town, the sensational Viander Cross, Solvit, Cinderbella in 2001. She came from near on last, and her granddaughter runs in this year. Who knows? The freakish, excellent Jimmy Shoe and the mighty Mayor Melody Bell. So it really is one of the greats. Group 1, favourite Tuxedo over Y-Tech. Here comes Who Knows. We're back at the Bay, folks, for the Livermore. It's rightful home, and we're getting close. 2,040 metres. It's Group 1 time again. Good luck to everybody. The Livermore Classic set. They're ready and they're racing. Y-Tech just a little tardily away. Cyclone off the inside, neutral away. Shaking Stevens, the Southerner, is one of the best to stride here. High USAS Bomb heading forward as two. Atmospheric nice and handy for the wide gate. She's a Dealer right there as they greet the judge. He's a doozy. A little wider out of the track is Wolfgang. Now Tuxedo, he's going to settle down midfield one off. He's a Shocker is around him. And Y-Tech over on the inside, a little worse than midfield. A length and a half away then to the Odyssey, followed by Lupo Solitario. Two lengths away, Santa Catalina. And who knows, dropped to the last position. So up into the back of the Livermore, and it's Hayo Sassbomb in front. A little bit of an unusual role for her, but she leads by a length on Shaking Stevens. Third of the box seat, She's a Dealer is getting the run of the race at the 1,200 metres. No luck, Atmospheric. He's been caught out three wide. He's a doozy, the centre, as the leader just looks to slacken it here. Cyclone over on the inside. They were followed by Tuxedo. Outside of that runner then is Wolfgang, who's on the three wide train. And then came He's a Shocker. The Odyssey back on the inside. Y-Tech getting away from the rail, a little off midfield, travelled well. Two lengths away to the next, Lupo Solitario. The inside of that is Santa Catalina. And who knows the last. So the Livermore of 26, 700 metres to go. And the leader is Hayo Sassbomb. The outside, the roughy Shaking Stevens. Third of the race is He's a Doozy as they pick it up now. She's a Dealer. are waiting on a run. Boston starting to push through in the middle with Tuxedo. The other

outside, atmospheric, further back, the Odyssey, Whitehead getting right to the outside, but he's a long way back around the corner of the Livermore. He's a doozy, went up and hit the lead. Here comes Tuxedo, bounding up on the outside. The Odyssey, she's an Ella. Whitehead right down the outside is letting rip. Here they go again. Tuxedo the inside. Whitehead the outside, finishing the better. Whitehead moved up, took the lead, and it's back-to-back Livermores. Five group ones for the Wexford Warhorse. Whitehead's done it again. Second Tuxedo. Who knows? Rattling home. They were fully Chisanella, the Odyssey. He's a doozy. Santa Catalina. He's a shocker. Lupo Solitario. Cyclone. Hiyo Sass Bomb. Shaking Stevens. Atmospheric. And Wolfgang will be one of the last. And the Livermore Whitehead. What a racehorse he is. He had it all to do today. He got back. He was well back around the corner. Tuxedo loomed large. He took over. And then he had a little bow peep of over the shoulder at OP and thought, oh no, here he comes again. And it was Whitehead gutting him down. And how about Who Knows making her grand dam very proud. Who Knows at a big price third of the Odyssey. But Whitehead, what a horse.

0: Back-to-back Livermores and back-to-back Group 1s, of course. Howden Mile into the Livermore once again in 2026, and what a result. And what a patient ride by Craig Grills, because he was back on the turn. He let Whiteack work through his gears to be able to pick up the win on the line, and does it pretty comfortably in the end. He's a grand old horse, isn't he, who keeps on showing up, a true weight-for-age performer, and this is his time of year, and he comes into his own.
1: Oh, he's a ripper. Arguably our best 2,000-metre horse in the last 12 to 18 months. We know he won this race last year at Ellerslie. He won it by close to 7 lengths on that occasion. But where he came from today, this would have to be right up there with his best performances. And we know he's won a railway over 1,200 metres, been so adaptable over so many distances. But it was a sticky watch. It was a tough watch. But Craig Grills, we know he doesn't panic. He loves the big occasions, Craig, as does the horse Whiteack. The second horse, Tuxedo, very brave, looked likely with 200 to go. And how about the mare? Who knows? Vital Group 1 print on her CV.
0: Very important it is to get that on the CV. Whiteack puts another Group 1 on his CV, Bevan, as we come to you with the winning connections.
2: He's just the king of the spring, this horse. He's incredible.
3: Yeah, he really is, isn't he? Wow. I suppose we've spoken about him so much, and look, there's not much more to say about him, but you know, Craig gave him a beautiful ride. Lance rung before we went in the birdcage and said cool heads in this sort of race. The finisher normally runs over the top of them, and you know, obviously Craig sat in and believed in the horse, and he just finished so strong. And huge team effort, like, you know, Flordy, Liam, Rebecca at home, everyone has really pitched in hard over the last fortnight. And he's just a warhorse. He's like we said a fortnight ago, he's just our champion, you know.
2: It was a bit of a sticky watch for, I think, those at home, but your confidence level's in the run.
3: Look, we were confident he was going to finish strong, especially when he relaxed and he was just on a purr. And when he relaxes, he finishes better. And you could see him come out at about the 700, and you can get to the outside, and you thought, here he comes. And he stayed well, and you know, it's just, yeah, he's been so wonderful for our stable.
2: 5 Group 1s, I know he's your champion, but I think he's becoming a lot of people around the land's champion.
3: Oh yeah, look, what can you say? You know, he's just a lovely big sound horse that just keeps coming back, and they're so hard to find, you know, these good horses. And you know, it's good to see Jill Devine and all the girls here today. They've come out from Waiheke, and it's just a great result.
2: You've talked about the horse, but you need to take a lot of credit yourself and Lance for the training of this fellow.
3: Oh look, we're fortunate we've got really good people around us. You know, and Lance is amazing. He's always got that cool head about everything, you know, and rings a couple of minutes before we come out and just gives us a last minute of, you know, a bit of advice. But we just got good people around us, and that's, you know, it's so cliche, and that's what you know, good teams and good results come through. And you know, we're very heavily reliant on the people around us, and we've got an amazing team and skilled people at home that know what they're talking about. So we've got a lot of good help.
2: Always a pleasure, Scotty. Congratulations.
3: Thank you.
0: Andrew Scott, Lance O'Sullivan have handled this horse beautifully and just been able to get that little bit of improvement out of him each and every start. A 5th Group 1, and it's hard to believe that first Group 1 came over 1,200 metres, and now we see him a dual Group 1 winner at the 2,000 metres. A stark contrast between those two, but spring is his time of year. These are his two races, and he goes back to back. He does the double twice.
1: He does double-double, as BP liked to word it during the week. And just a top ride from Craig. Most jockeys would have panicked, possibly gone too early, but he knew the horse underneath him. He trusted the horse. Always go back to the second day. Andrew made comments leading in. He's here to win, but he's not fully screwed down. He's probably 90% right. He still managed to get the job done. He came here primed. He ran the race of his life. And as you say, that's Group 1 number 5. Again, great effort from Tuxedo. His Group 1 will come at some stage throughout this season. And who knows, spiced up the exotic bet types running into third.
0: And for Craig Grills, a big day out because he's taken out both of the stakes features. Bevan, as we come back to you with the winning jockey.
2: You got ice in your veins, Grizzy?
4: Yeah, Bevan, it wasn't the prettiest way of doing it, but I got further back than I anticipated today, and they were sort of bunched up. They weren't going real hard across the top. They were really bunched up. There was a bit of scrimmaging going on, and I thought, oh, I'll just be better off keeping them out in the open and rolling. I seen Tuxedo sort of got through and put a gap on us, but probably even at the 250, I was confident I was going to pick him up quite comfortable.
2: Yeah, we'll let you go, mate.
4: Yep, thank you. Cheers.
0: Craig Gould's the winning jockey. He gets success in that Group 1 Livermore Classic.

very satisfying success, no doubt, too. And for Whitehack, I think George, as he's fondly known at home, a very fitting result for him as well. Beautifully prepared to be cherry ripe for today's Group 1 assignment. What a weight for age warrior that he is. And there's a look at the final stages of the race. And as you heard from Craig Grills, he was pretty confident in the closing stages that he had Tuxedo covered. As you said, Tuxedo loses. No Admirers, another very brave effort with a good run in transit, is able to finish a Group 1 placing once again. Who knows? Gets that valuable Group 1 on the CV, but it's all about these two, Craig Grills, Whitehack, and the O'Sullivan Scott Stable post the running of the Livermore Classic. Great results for all involved here in the penultimate on our program, Jane. As we come back to you, we'll be back to

0: Yeah, there's absolutely no doubt, Emily. He stamped himself as the best weight for age galloper in the country at the moment, has WITAC, and they're a formidable combination, aren't they? Craig Grills teaming up with WITAC, and congratulations to Lance O'Sullivan, Andrew Scott and their entire team there at Wexford. A terrific result there. Back-to-back Group 1s for WITAC. Rose Hill race number 5, and it's a listed event over the 1400 metres for the 3-year-olds. Omalong is one that is in double figures, but I thought a very interesting move from Chris Waller. Did have it entered in a stronger race in the Roman Consol and scratched and elected to run at 14 as opposed to the 12. Won its first two over the winter months and then was fifth fresh up in behind Blue Door in the Heritage. Really surprised at the price for the 4 in Omalong, considering this is a weaker option than what they first intended to run in. All the money, though, is with the 11 out of the Hawks team. It is 1 from 1, debuted at Warwick Farm and won particularly well. I guess punters are expecting that it's a galloper that can certainly go on with it. $4.60 into threes. Ron Duffersey, he likes the 10 here. His numbers 10, 4, 1 and 6.
1: Corey Kukakakashley, but just too short for my way of thinking. 10, 4, 1 and 6.
2: I agree, Ron. I think she's too short, Kukakashley, as a $3 chance, but I'm going to have to make it a market mover because this horse has been smashed all week. $26 all in for early shoppers on Monday. There was a Christmas present for you. $6 final field. Was still a 3.30 chance this morning. I thought it had to start longer, and it's firmed again. 3.30 into 3 today. So, and now that $3 just going into $2.90. So market mover in the Tab Crave is the favourite, Kukakashley. $6 into $2.90 all up. Now back to 3, but $6 into 3 since Wednesday and markets first went up. Also a move for Piedmont, and it's all happened today. $6 into $4 just today for Piedmont, so she's really well backed. My early favourite, I can't write a ticket for him, Revengeance, $3.50 all the way out to $5.50. He is friendless, also friendless, Plagiarism, the stablemate, $4.40 out to 7. So neither of Gay Waterhouse and Adrian Botts runners have been supported here. The two faves firm. The other one that we have laid at double figure odds is Lafitte. 15 into 11 since markets first went up. It's the other one given a hope. Outspan, Omalong, Big Drifters.
3: All right, a race honouring two of our greatest ever race callers, John Tapp and Ian Craig. This is the Drinkwise Tapp Craig over 1400 metres here at Rose Hill. Only a couple more to move up. You can see that breeze kicking up down the back there, keeping the temperature down. It was expected to get up to 31 degrees today, but it didn't quite get there, I don't think. In comes Lafitte, and we're just about set. Race 5, here's Darren.
4: 600 podcasts released, and Ken Callender was his guest this week. The Callender Presnell in a fortnight. Light on for the Tap, Craig, and we're ready to run. Racing now. And Omalong was the last into stride, and Plagiarism's got the speed to lead initially. Lafitte being sent forward to wide out. Kukakashley's right there, and Outspan as well pushing through. Piedmont settles in fifth position, a couple off the main body of the field. Then Revengeance from Omalong, Harry Be Good, and Hostwing Kings last of all. Plagiarism holds the front, Lafitte up to second, followed by Outspan over racing a little, and the filly Kukakashley improves on the rails. They're followed then by Piedmont. Is just getting a touch keen with the pace easing at this point. Revengeance cast wide. Then came Omalong. Harry Be Good close to heels. And Hostwing King moves up the outside to put it in a pocket. Plagiarism at the 7.50 by 3/4 to Lafitte. Kukakashley getting a charm runner. Followed then by Outspan. Revengeance out deep. Followed by Piedmont. Omalong improving its position as they really start to bunch on the corner. Plagiarism a narrow leader here from Lafitte and Outspan the outer. Kukakashley Schiller's looking for a bit of room now, and he has to commit to the inside. Plagiarism in front. Here comes the filly, Kukakashley, chipping into the margin, and quickly she rushed up to hit the lead, beating off Lafitte, Omalong, and then came Harry Be Good, but Kukakashley draws two in front from Plagiarism. Omalong rattling home, but Kukakashley's home. 2 out of 2 for the filly, beating Omalong and Lafitte third. Then Plagiarism from Harry Be Good, Hostwing King, a big gap back to Piedmont, followed by Outspan, and Revengeance was last in.
3: Well, we're going to be saying its name a lot more after that. Winning the listed Tap Craig, unbeaten.

0: And Kukuka Cashley, Team Hawks, Tyler Schiller. She has won. So from a Warwick Farm maiden to a listed $500,000 race, big payday for this girl, number 11. Now, lining them up for the miners. 11 will be in the frame. 4 will be second, Omalong. 7 will be third, Lafitte. Then Plagiarism. And then Harry Be Good and Hoswing King.
1: Well, you've got to give it to her. Very hard to do. Midweek maiden to a listed race here. She's got all the favours.
2: 2 from 2 for the daughter of Exceedance, Kukuka Cashley. It's an unusual name. Swiss German, it means kitchen cupboard. So I'm not quite sure how connections came up with that, but it doesn't matter because she's fast, isn't she? She's 2 from 2 for the Hawks Barn, and she takes out a race at stakes level at Rose Hill. We're going to take a break on your big Saturday. Stick with us, though. We've still got a couple of domestic races to come, one from Ashburton and one from Hawke's Bay.
3: He's embodied excellence from the very beginning.
4: Halal might be doing better. Yes, Halal wins the Stan Fox.
3: Proven among champions at 2
4: Halal's
3: and 3.
4: Halal's closing up on the inside really well. Animo in front. Danger. Halal's trying to beat him. Halal goes to Animo. Animo kicks. And Halal, the favourite, moved up now.
3: Royally bred by Fastnet Rock. Half to 2025. Group 1 Golden Slipper winner, Mahuna.
0: Well, Halal, what a good horse he is.
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2: Terrific to have your company on this big Saturday, and it certainly is one of those, particularly with the action across the Tasman. Of course, it is Caulfield Guineas Day. 3 Group 1s still to come out of that venue. Group 2 Hill Stakes out of Rose Hill, and a couple of listed races up in Queensland at Eagle Farm. So plenty to look forward to. We've seen the running of today's feature, the Group 1 Livermore Classic, taken out by Whitehack, and we still have one race at each domestic venue to come. Talking of our domestic venues, we're back to Ashburton, this time for a rating 75 over the 1400 metre trip. 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
12: Race number 10 is the Agriforum Growing Innovation 1400 metres. It's for the rating 75 customers. And our final favourite of the day is Cool and Fast, this 5-year-old gilded son of Sababil for the Tiakau team. Hayley Hassman aboard, and they're looking for 3 as a combo.
0: They are. Look, comes up with a good barrier draw. 2 from 2 here, has won on top of the ground. Pretty smart sort of horse. This looks a great winning chance in the last.
12: As is Luna Capella. She's second up this preparation, now a 4-year-old. And she's unbeaten second up as well, so that's a big tick.
0: Yeah, she's got a bit of quality, this daughter of Tavachi. Only lightly tried, but expect a big run in this condition, although the draw won't help.
12: Villa Santi for Jamie Bullard and Corey Campbell is on the third line of betting. First up this campaign, but went on a real tear late last prep.
0: Pretty smart animal this, and has trialled up really nicely in behind Larius Slarkis, who was a winner at the far lap, and Ishituru last time. Whatever he does today, he'll improve on, but he can make a big splash this time in.
12: Canasta has form around Way Out West, Shawshank, Wire Rope. It probably reads pretty well for a race of this nature.
0: Yeah, it does. Of course, trained by Anna Furlong. Been a wee while since it's run a couple of months, but can be produced in a fresh condition.
12: As is Ballistic Miss, the stablemate, Tom Wigram aboard. He's looking for a double on today's card. First up, we haven't seen her since back in May.
0: Yeah, nice mare this. Has trialled and trialled nicely here at the track. Has been a winner on a couple of occasions. Likes it when it's firm. Nice chance on an each way basis.
12: Wonderful to see Hello Hayley back in action today. In regards to trip, I guess this is a little short of her best overall, but well, she came of age late last prep.
0: She did. A couple of guineas wins, of course, trained by Sophie Price. A couple of $100,000 in the bank. She's paraded okay and probably will improve with it.
12: This is a great way to close out the card on what's been a high quality day from start to finish, Greg. And it's been a mixed bag, hasn't it? We thought early on favourites up on pace. Then we've had a couple of upsets, including a $103 winner in the Ashburton Cup in Peachy Keen, Fraudster winning the feature, the Barnswood Farms as well. So super day, but this is an awesome way to finish.
13: Yeah, terrific contest. It is top of the book, cool and fast. Looks the hardest to beat. Second up in this campaign. First up run was excellent, and behind has to be fast, wasn't far away. Up to the 1400 seems ideal, obviously unbeaten in two here at Ashburton. So it's clear top pick for me. Gee, there's a few other chances though, Brittany. Villasanti's a horse that interests me first up this campaign, but has been produced in that condition before and races well here at Ashburton. Maybe Diva looked fantastic in the yard. Blinkers on today, on top of the ground and up to 1400 metres, which is a distance she's won at before.
12: Speaking to Andrew Carston earlier this week for the form, he labelled her as the best of his chances this week, basically stating the track last time out was to her detriment. But today is certainly hard and fast here at Ashburton. Thad Taylor, we've really appreciated your insight right throughout the afternoon. So can you help us out with market movement here in the last?
14: Yeah, I certainly can, Brittany. Always a pleasure. Into $2.90 early was cool and fast from 4.4. Just back to 3.40 as we see a little bit of movement in behind. It does remain the hot runner, but gee, Little But Fierce is really trimming up here. Well, it's $12. Touch 13 even. Now it works its way into $7, or just now 7.5 around Little But Fierce. Cherryville, if you've had that sort of day, $21 into $16. Villasanti moving in this market as well. That works its way into $7 off a high of 9. The worst result in the race, Britt, in the last, is actually number 8, Maybe Diva. So the last thing we would need here is one Matthew Cross tipping it out as his top selection, because we're already losing 60,000 on it, Maybe Diva, and that'll do me. The hot runner just remains cool and fast, and as I say that, goes to Little But Fierce. Worst way for the TAB, number 8, Maybe Diva.
12: Well, I have some pretty ordinary news for you, Thad, and that is that one Matthew Cross has tipped out Maybe Diva as his roughie of the afternoon. And Greg, we know how that normally plays out.
13: Yeah, exactly. He's a very good judge, particularly in the last race. He seems to help the punters out a lot, and when Andrew Carston spoke to us earlier, he gave this mare a really nice push. She is a bit of quality, and if she produces her best here, they'll know she's in it.
12: In 2 weeks' time, we're back at Riccarton for the Watercree Stakes and the Spring Classic, and then 2 weeks from then, it's Thousand Guineas Day. My word, it's come around quickly.
13: Yeah, it sure has, Brittany.

0: that, because there'll be a lot to take in from today's proceedings.
1: Yeah, there certainly will be. Great shout. Thanks for your help this afternoon, Matt Cross. Great day of racing. It's been a mixed bag, hasn't it? There's been something for everyone.
2: Yeah, nice work to you guys as well. Been a big couple of days. Plenty to unpack from last night and today, heading forward to the New Zealand Cup Carnival. Last of the day, maybe Diva. Thought she was the best roughy of the day. She's into $12 now. Blinkers on, second up, better track. She was at the trials at the start of August, so she's been up a while. Fitness will be of no concern. She looks $1 million today. The pattern maybe doesn't suit her, but in the last race, is everybody thinking, well, I've got to get up on speed to play a part here? Do we have four, maybe five horses try and go forward and then set it up for her? Personally, I think she's the best horse in the race, maybe Diva, and if she gets the right sort of run to suit, she's got the best turn of foot out of anything in here, and she can charge over the top of them. So that'd be the way I'd go here. $12 in the last as they're getting set. Last of the day, Hello Haley with the black armbands here. Passing the tuck of turns. Our thoughts out to the family. The gates are back, and they're off and racing, drifting back little but fierce. Wandering, spell out fast, phased, sent forward in a hurry, and the Diviner, good pressure early. Calling fast will find a great spot fourth. Nearly three lengths away, Havari on the outside of Cherryville. Two off, maybe Diva around Hello Haley, a length into half Villa Sandy, Ballistic Miss. Three lengths away, Desert Mystic underneath of Canasta. One and a half away to Luna Capella, and three lengths away to Little But Fierce. Up front, phase led by a half or three quarters to the Diviner. Third, the inside, Wander and Spell, calling fast every possible fourth. Three lengths, Havari on the outside of Cherryville. Two off, maybe Diva, Hello Haley. One away, Villa Sandy, then Ballistic Miss. Two lengths, Canasta, followed by next, the inside is Desert Mystic. One away to Luna Capella, and three lengths, Little But Fierce. 500 to gallop in the last, and it's Faze the leader only narrowly. The Diviner popped the question, calling fast, tracks into it well, held up the inside, Wander and Spell, then Havari, they turn and go, and the leader on the inside, Faze only narrowly from the Diviner, calling fast now presented. So Havari, Villa Sandy brought to the outside, Hello Haley's getting through as well, Faze, Hello Haley, calling fast, wider Havari and Villa Sandy from the back, Canasta, then Cherryfield, there's a few chances, Hello Haley the middle, Villa Sandy outside, Wander and Spell the inside, Hello Haley, Hello Haley, welcome back. What a win that. Beats home Wander and Spell, third Villa Sandy, fourth Cherryville, then Faze, maybe Diva, Canasta, Havari, Desert Mystic, Luna Capella ran on from Ballistic Miss, calling fast, didn't capitalise, finished back with Little But Fierce and the Diviner. Well, she's always been a good mare. And I mentioned pre-race the passing recently of one of her part owners, Tony Burns. And I'm sure that for his family and the ownership group, that'll be a great tonic. Number 13, Hello Haley. 7 second Wander and Spell. Two Villa Sandy, third. Cherryville, number five, runs fourth. Sophie Price, the trainer. A very good horsewoman, as we know. I've been patient with her. She obviously ran at a very elite level as a three-year-old. Things didn't quite go to plan at the back end of her preparation. But Sophie Price has got this very classy now mare in a rich vein of form early in her campaign. Jasmine Fawcett just probing through behind them. Wander and Spell second, number seven. Villa Sandy's ran a cracker first up for third, number two. And five, Cherryville will be fourth. It's 13, 7, 2 and 5. And an exciting finish. Hello Haley in the winner's circle in her first run back this preparation. And the AgriForum Growing Innovation 1400. It is 13, 7, 2 and 5 as we round out the program. Britt, to yourself and Greg, good afternoon.
1: Good afternoon to you, Matt. Thanks for your great calls right throughout the day, as we come to expect. Hello, Haley. What a super way to close out the card. Great to have her back, Greg.
3: Yeah, look, she's a bit of quality. Was always evident as a three-year-old. She's turned up here today in a fresh condition. A real example of what Sophie Price can do with a horse. Jasmine Fawcett gets Hello, Haley home in the last. Horse to follow out of it for mine, Villa Sante. Terrific first up run from him as well. But a good way to finish the day with a quality mare.
1: A superb day of racing here out of Ashburton. Jane, it's been great to have your company for the second half of what's been a wonderful 10-race card. We'll catch you for another edition of Big Saturday in 2 weeks' time from Riccarton for Water Cree Stakes Day.
4: You're 100% correct. Terrific day of racing down there, of course, highlighted with the running of the Group 3 Barnswood Farm Stakes for the three-year-olds, taken out by the Kenny Ray-trained fraudster, and a great result for Jack Taplin, who picked up the first stakes win of his career. So racing run and one at Ashburton. Our focus now heads to Caulfield. Britt Taylor is on track for us ahead of the Scalacci Stakes.

0: she's got an update on Jigsaw.
1: Ahead of the Scalacci, just having a look at Jigsaw in the back parade ring. We heard from Logan Bates earlier, who obviously spoke about the fact that this horse is first up, but it's a very different preparation this time round to when we saw him a year ago, over a year ago now, in that first up run where that was his only defeat of last preparation. The one thing I'll say just looking at him is that he's not quite there in the coat. He may still be a runaway from reaching his top and seeing that spring coat come through. We know that is usually such a really rich looking horse, and I'm sure even on camera he probably looks that way, but just in person you can just see if they run the brush through that he'd still have hair coming out. Oh, he's happy just to stop and off. What an absolute charmer, happy to stop and pose for the cameras and have a pat from the sidelines as well. So I'm really looking forward to seeing what he does today, because whatever he does I think he will improve on. I know it's a bit of a cliche, but he isn't 100% there, which means very exciting if he can win today. To see what this campaign might bring. I know that we've all got a bit of a soft spot for Jigsaw after what he was able to do in the railway, what he did in the William Reid, within the Quokka. He travelled everywhere. Let's see what he can do today in the Scalacci.
0: Yeah, I think we all agree with you, Britt. He's a horse we've followed, particularly since his win in the Railway Stakes, his first at Group 1 level, first for Logan Bates and for trainer Cindy Alderson. So it was a wonderful moment for the team on Karaka Million Night. And there's no doubt he's gone on with it. And you mentioned the Quokka, of course, of Perth. Britt is a Western Australian girl, so I'm sure the Quokka certainly stands out for her. But he's on a 7-win streak. Hopefully he can make it 8. But as we've heard from Brittany, he's certainly got some improvement ahead of him. We're going to take a break on Your Big Saturday. Stick with us, though. We've got an incredible afternoon of racing ahead of us.
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0: Welcome back to Your Big Saturday here on Trackside 1. And there he is. Jigsaw has made his way behind the barriers for the Group 2 Scalacci Stakes. And he is a short price favourite here and the market mover. $2.25 for Logan Bates and Cindy Alderson. He is the best bet of the afternoon for former analyst Ben Ascari. He's jumped out really well ahead of his first up assignment. As we heard from Britt Taylor, he's got a little bit of improvement still to come, particularly in his coat. But hopefully this is a springboard into something a little bit bigger a little bit later in the spring. Flying for Fun's the interesting runner here, visiting from Sydney, currently at $4.80, and Ray McNerio, who was runner-up to Jigsaw in the Quokka. Racing.com is bringing us all of the action out of Caulfield Guineas Day. Let's join the team on track 30 seconds out from a start.
6: 7 straight wins last preparation, resuming for Cindy Alderson. He's going to run the favourite ahead of Ray Magnero on Flying for Fun. Let's go to Matt Hill for the call.
7: Thanks, Benny. There's Inkaruna going into the stalls. Craig Williams has won the race 4 times. Ray Magnerio joins them now. Great to see Ray back at the track as well. Spywire is forward. Streisand about to load. So there's 3 to get set. 2 of them riderless. Flying for Fun is joining them. We're getting close here for the Henley Home Scalacci Stakes, named after a terrific sprinter. 16 wins Scalacci had and 8 Group 1s. Starter marches over to the platform. 6th event of the day. They go 1,100. Watch Me Win has gone up riderless.

0: climbing back aboard. And now they stand pretty well. Lieutenant Grant Larceny. They're ready to charge. Signal. Scalati. Spywire jumped fast with Jigsaw over on the rails. Grand Larceny not far away. Then came Inkaruna, Ray Magnerio, Watch Me Win. Further back in the field, Flying for Fun. Then Streisand, Desert Lightning last. So Spywire off the fence, joined and almost headed off by Jigsaw at the 800 metres. A length and a quarter, Watch Me Win, three wide around Grand Larceny, Inkaruna. Two further back, Ray Magnerio, and then Flying for Fun. Streisand second last, and at the tail of the field, Desert Lightning. Coming up to the turn, 500 metres to go with the advantage of the rails. It's Jigsaw just in front of Spywire. Then Watch Me Win a length off the lead. Inkaruna coiled up behind them from Grand Larceny. Then Flying for Fun out four deep behind them. Ray Magnerio shuffled back on the rails. Then Desert Lightning and Streisand. Jigsaw at the 200 metres went for home. Shown the Persuader a length and a half. Inkaruna off its back and then Flying for Fun. Jigsaw going well. 100 metres to go from Flying for Fun. Inkaruna and an excellent return. Jigsaw won it. Flying for Fun second, Inkaruna third, then Grand Larceny, Ray Magnerio, Desert Lightning, Spywire, Watch Me Win, and a gap to a clear last, Streisand. Well, 8 years of age, Jigsaw, and has he gone any better? The gelding by Manhattan Rain. The picket fence just continues to build and build and build. The dual Group 1 winner returns to the scene of the crime of a Group 1 William Reid here back in the autumn. The winner of the Quokka, of course.
1: That's the result we wanted in the Group 2 Scalacci Stakes. Jigsaw now 8 in a row. So we're successful, fresh up there, and actually quite dominant in the finish. But, gee, you've got to love his racing style, don't you? Dominant from the front, and hopefully will improve off the back of that. It'll be interesting to see what plans Cindy Alderson has for the Galloper going forward. But, gee, she's just got him in sensational order. It's hard to believe he is an 8-year-old gelding. But that was win number 17, and I think actually pushes his prize money over the $5 million mark. So he's been an exceptional galloper for Connections, has Jigsaw. We head to Hawke's Bay for the final time this afternoon. It has been a big Saturday of racing, particularly in the Bay. Of course, we saw the running of the Livermore Classic taken out by Whitetack, but we've had terrific racing right through the afternoon, Emily. And as we head to you, the Tiakau team are looking to bookend the meeting. They began it with a pretty impressive 2-year-old winner, and they've got Origin of Love here.
2: And she's a lovely mare, isn't she? Origin of Love. You know what you're going to get with her. She's robust. She's got a good racing style and she's honest. You know she'll be in the fight in the closing stages. Bevan Sweeney will come to you for the pre-race interview, and you've gone with Sean Fannin here in the last of the day.
3: Yeah, Sean Tavis is a new entrant to your stable. What have you made of him?
4: Yeah, it's Freight Club brought him off Westbury Stud throughout the winter, and he's had a jump out and gone well, and he trialled well last Tuesday, so we thought he might be a real out and out stayer, but he seems to have been quite sharp in the trial so far, so I'm excited to see how he goes today.
3: Okay, he's got an awkward draw. The suggestion is that he'll just settle back.
4: Yeah, I just see Zafour probably jump with the intent of riding in midfield, and if you have to go back. But she's ridden at the jump out in the trials and she knows him.
3: Yeah, sort of a stepping stone as well, because I think he'd be better when he gets up over a bit further.
4: For sure, we think he's sort of a real staying horse, and that

0: It was a nice effort, and he ran through the line strong.
1: Yeah, he did. He's quite a naturally keen horse. He loves his work, and he did that at the trials.
0: Okay, best of luck.
1: Thanks.
2: Yeah, best of luck to Sean and Hazel Fannin with the 7 Floor Moment to do the riding with the 2 kilo claim. Sarah will get a pick of the yard in the last of the day, the rating 75.
3: Thanks, Emily. I've gone with the 6, Origin of Love, on top from the yard in the last. She's third up here. I think that she's stripping really fit. She is a mare that holds a little bit of condition, but she's improved with each run. She's tucked up quite nicely in condition, and I think that's a really positive sign, and it looks like a nice race for her here. So happy to be with Origin of Love on top.
2: She's only a 3-time winner, but she's been well performed, hasn't she, at 3 in some good races. And she brings that quality. And looking at her there heading out, she looks in pretty good order as well with the tail swishing. And she looks to certainly be finding her peak, does Origin of Love. Tell us about a few of the others through this field that you like in your numbers.
4: Yeah, well, first on Getaway, who's at the point of the market. Last started third at Ellerslie over this trip of 1,600 metres. Struck a fast run mile, she did. It was a good run. She was strong late, all the best sectionals in the last 4 and 2. And second in that particular race is the talented mare in Lollapalooza. So she brings the right credentials, Getaway. Just reckon from a wide draw, George Rook will be positive. If it's not early, it could be mid-race. There's my selections there. Origin of Love, it's hard to ignore her. Peaking third up here over distance that were short of her best first and second up. You go back, as you mentioned, as a 3-year-old, full of black print in her CV, including a last start victory as a 3-year-old in the Group 2 Wellington Guineas at this trip. She'll find the shortest way home, barrier 1, and she gets the services of Michael McNabb. So it all makes sense. Coulthard, since the blinkers have gone on, these are my fourth selection. It's just improved 1 or 2 lengths, but again, he just struggles to get the job done, finds 1 or 2 better, but he's clearly got the ability. I thought overall, Emily, the bet in the race was Atavis. I think he's got a lot going forward. He's not a horse that holds a huge amount of condition, so he presents ready to go here. He's had a trial and a jump out leading in, as we heard there, out of the connections. So, look, he'll need the race to suit. He'll probably get back a little bit of cover in the second half of the field, but you go back last prep, he was third behind Summit Up over a mile. He was very impressive, albeit over 2,000 metres, but I reckon a fresh state, you could do worse each way, Atavis, and the money is speaking around this individual late in the piece.
2: It sure is. So speaking of the money, a quick market update with Thad Taylor before they load up. And Thad, I guess money around a couple of these as we get you to a start.
5: Yeah, one of the trickier markets of the day, Emily, in terms of the fact that there are so many moving parts here. I guess that's a good opportunity for customers to just back the one you like here, because they're all within a chance, and that's highlighted by the fact we're actually losing on the two outsiders in the race in Prometheus and Guzzler, so that probably lends itself to suggest how wide open this last race is. Origin Love's getting out to 360 now. Getaway's at $5. Atavis, Stephen's right, was $8.50, was in fact $9, probably quarter of an hour ago, gets its way into $6.50, but Coulthard has support. I know he's a heartbreaker, $6.50 into $5.50. He's loose, it's moving in this market late, $8.50 into $7.50. And we've seen a little bit of money right down the bottom. First up, French Thinker, $18 into $14. What am I telling you? That I've got no idea who's going to win the last race. It's wide open, a very good day of betting all around. Look, Whitak, Zanardi, a couple of highlights, but a wide open way to finish the day. Don't even think we can declare a hot runner. That's how wide open it is.
2: Yeah, complicated way to wrap up proceedings here at Hastings and the Colliers Hawke's Bay Premier Mile. And what a day it's been, as we've seen so many highlights across the card that we'll get to post the running of the last.

0: It's been an enjoyable day of racing. We wrap things up with a tricky contest. Origin of Love, your top pick.
1: Yeah, with the mare, top and tail, maybe the card for Nabba and the Tangerine. Gee, seems a long time ago since we saw their very impressive two-year-old winning the first. We've had such a big old day today. It's been such fun, hasn't it? Wonderful to have the bay back in business, and it's been a really, really successful carnival. A couple of cracking Group 1s in the last couple of weeks, and the heavyweights got in the ring again today, and it was White Tag landing that killer blow over Tuxedo. It's been a real treat to be in the box, and it's been awesome working with the entire team and all of our hard-working crew as well, bringing you all the sights and sounds. And to wrap us up, the curtain comes down. What's been an amazing carnival. Collier's Spring Carnival, and they're racing in the last of the day. Origin of Love, she sprung the lids on the inside. She was the best out, the fave. Prometheus began well, pushing up from a little wider out as Getaway and Surround Sound right there also, and over on the inside is Cool Thud. Two lengths away then to Don's Legacy, followed by He's Lucid French Thinker. Getting back second to last is Atavis around Guzzler. Favoured on top at the 1,200 metres, Origin of Love. Just tested a bit here by Prometheus, who's pretty keen up on the outside, right up on the steel second, and they lead by almost three lengths as they run by the 1,000 metres. Third is Surround Sound, followed by Getaway, and the pace good. Prometheus is really ruffling the feathers of the favourite here. So Cool Thud is running fifth with a length away. Don's Legacy and He's Lucid French Thinker well back at

0: Third one, the last. Second out of his third over. French Thinker. Guzzler to fourth. Fill it across. Getaway. Then came the next. Don's Legacy. Origin of Love. She got savaged in the lead. Further back, he's loose. And well back, Prometheus. And back with him was Surround Sound. Cool Thard. He had a lap full. Did JKB Riddell coming to the corner. Took over. And Jonathan just made sure this horse kept right up to the mark. He's got that... pretty high head carriage, as we know. He's a bit giraffe-like at times, Coulthard, but the engine is there, and he's raced away with the last of the day. It's been a very good resumption by Adamus. They'll be wrapped with that, and right there, French Thinker and Guzzler. But Coulthard is the winner of the last of the day. Again, a big thanks to you, Em, and the entire team. It's been a real pleasure covering the races in the box, and we'll do it again in 12 months' time. In the last, though, 3, 7, 14 and 13.
1: And we've really enjoyed your calls throughout a big afternoon of racing. Justin, a pleasure to work with you too. Well done to you for all your hard work across this afternoon. And as you called it, Coulthard wins. Atavis in second, a well-deserved second, looks like returned nicely. And as for the rest, well, I guess Origin and Love have some excuses, just got no rest throughout and came to the end of it.
2: Yeah, Prometheus was just annoying her throughout running. Michael McNabb, you might have a few comments on a key jockey there, but let's go back to the winner, Coulthard. A deserving victory. A horse had been knocking on the door. Gee, I can't remember the last time he won, but the return in terms of 17 starts, 2 wins, it's a low strike rate, but he lifts that today. Jonathan Riddell could have got a little bit ugly at the top of the straight. There were some tired horses falling down into his lap, but he managed to navigate the horse into clear air and a very dominant win in the end. And Atavis and those each way players will get a little bit of pocket money in their back pocket.
1: They sure will. All honours with Elisa Latish trained Coulthard, a good way to round out the day, Bevan.
3: Yeah, absolutely. Thank you very much, Emily. Look, he's tested you at times, this horse, but he's come back a bit different this time.
4: Oh, definitely. Look, like I said, he's 30 or 40 kilos heavier horse than what he was last preparation. He's just needed a bit of time, and he's always had a ton of ability.
3: Yeah, and his nature's changed a little bit there. High head carriage is sort of falling away, and he's just doing things right.
4: Yeah, probably just learning his ring craft.
3: New ownership group as well. They've picked up a really nice horse to carry on with.
4: Yeah, look, some really loyal owners of mine have come into him. Obviously, Jerry Harvey owned him, and he didn't want to race a 5-year-old, so they've bought him, and they're in for a ton of fun with him.
3: Well done, Lisa.
4: Thanks.
1: Yeah, big well done to Lisa Latter, and you can see what it means to the connections racing now in the colours of the Lisa Latter stable. Coulthard picks up a win, and as you heard from her, won't be the last win for the gelding. Coulthard wins. Jonathan Riddell doing the riding in our last of the day here at Hawke's Bay. It was the rating 75 over the mile. Great way to wrap things up. Jane will be back to talk through all of the post-race catch-up following this big day of racing. Whitehack, of course, successful in the Group 1, but we welcome back Coulthard here, post the running of our final race. Don't want to reveal too many of our highlights before we get you to the wrap, but Jonathan does the job and does it nicely. Hopefully we might be able to hear from Jonathan shortly with a little bit of build-up into Rose Hill in 5 minutes' time. We've had the Puncher of the Year competition here, and Stephen Hunt and myself enjoyed plenty of cheers as some of the favourites have got home throughout this afternoon, and it's a head-on vision of Coulthard getting the win. French Thinker was pretty good making ground. Atavis was good as well. A couple of runs to watch from this final race on the card. Any final thoughts around this 10th?
2: Yeah, I thought the second and third horse, purely because they were first up, so they'll take natural improvement. But again, the more I watch it, the more I just say it was a one-horse affair. It was a very dominant win for Coulthard, for a horse that had form around Girl Talk last preparation over 1,600 metres. And, look, I believe we've got Jonathan Riddell with Bevan Sweeney right now.
3: You've had a few bit to do with this horse, so that'll put a smile on the face.
5: Oh, for sure. And he's taken those 3 years to get to this finished product. Unfortunately, Westbury, that's their motto. They get out of it, and at least it's got a good group of owners that have been there for a long time, so they deserve a horse like this as well. So he's just coming to it now.
3: Yeah, he gave you a nice run as well. He gave you a good sit.
5: Yeah, and that's him, like last year and the year before, he'd hit in your face, but good speed on, and he's put them away pretty nicely.
3: Yeah, like he put them away like a horse that can go through a couple of grades quickly.
5: Yeah, and I think their options to go down south for the mile, so yeah, all the best to them.
3: Great to scrap the day. Well done, Scrapper.
1: Jonathan Riddell, Channing DeBevan, Sweeps Bay. We'll be back shortly to talk through the highlights of the day, and believe me, Jane, there are plenty.
6: Yeah, there sure are. We've seen some terrific performances on the track right throughout the afternoon. So looking forward to finding out the team's highlights very shortly. In the meantime, though, I'm going to head back to Caulfield. Jigsaw successful in the Scalacci Stakes, and Racing.com's Gabby Doxley caught up with winning jockey Logan Bates.
7: Eight in a row. It's quite unbelievable, Logan, for any horse. And this horse, the team, yourself, the ride continues.
8: It does. This one's pretty special. Just for knowing what goes into it and how hard it is to compete at a top level. He's one of a kind. He's a very special horse. And he won with plenty in hand today. It was quite scary, actually. He jumped well, raced beautifully, waited for his cue. And when I pushed the button, he put the race to bed straight away. And hence why it took me a while to pull him up, because he done it that easy. But I'd just like to thank Cindy for backing me all the way, and Marcus as owner. And we've been on a special ride for the last 12 months, and it's just great to see the horse back and just as good. And you know, it's quite amazing, given his age and what he's doing, but it's just special to be a part of.
7: You're so humble always, Logan, but you've got to be a little excited to think what's to come in this preparation.
8: Yeah, it's exciting, and it's exciting for the team, and credit to Cindy. Like, she's handled this horse so well. She's placed him to perfection. Could have been a lot of races that he could have gone and fresh up this time around, and she found the perfect option for him to get that kill, and it was still no easy task. He still had to do it, and he done it in good fashion. But it is exciting going forward, and I'm just going to enjoy the ride for as long as it lasts.
7: But you do very well, Logan. You ride him beautifully. Congratulations.
8: Thanks, Gabby.
6: Yeah, Jigsaw, terrific in the previous at Caulfield. We've got a runner Group 1 Racing out of Caulfield coming up. Race 7, the Group 1 Might and Power featuring She's an Alibi. Race 8, the Group 1 Caulfield Guineas, War Woven, takes on Blind Rage. A bit of Melbourne versus Sydney. And then, of course, Race 9 on the program is a Group 1 Toorak Handicap. Pretty open event. Lady Shenandoah, the favourite for James McDonald and Chris Waller. It's Roman Console time at Group 2 level in Sydney. So we head back to Rose Hill. And this time, we take a look again at the three-year-olds in action. Paradoxium is the current favourite at 2.05. Flemington win a fresh up, and the team have kept him fresh for this too. So it could be a big afternoon for Bjorn Baker, with Paradoxium going round in this and then War Woven in the Caulfield Guineas. Satono Glow, the filly, is the danger here. She's the market mover. She's been backed into $2.50. She's another one that was very good at Flemington, winning the Captiante fresh up, and she is a Kiwi bred out of Satono Aladdin, or by Satono Aladdin I should say, out of a Pins mare, and she's 3 from 4 in her career. So an exciting filly taking on some of the boys here. We're going to head on track with Sky Thoroughbred Central. Ron Duffacy is sided with the favourite here. He's got the one on top, Paradoxium.
9: Blessed Eagle's a big drifter today, 21, and Why So Hard. He's holding his place enough in the market, 15 out to 21 for him, but great betting race, even money now. Paradoxium, 260 Satono Glow. They've both been well supported all week. Paradoxium will go around favourite and slightly worse weight.
10: So the colt versus the filly in betting. Up comes Casillo King.

Gun drawn wide out, and the machine gun in the white jacket is the last to go forward. Great lineup for the Roman consul, the lights on, and we're ready to run. Racing now, Paradoxian jumped really well off barrier two and is looking for the lead and finding it there from our Emperor. Blessed Eagle being ridden up goes to third from Steel Will. Phillip Island had to snatch up. Now Saturno Glow jumped all right.

0: As they come to the final bend, and it's Paradoxium, a three-length leader now from Blessed Eagle under the pump. Then our Emperor, further back, Satono Glow. She's about six lengths away, and Zach Lloyd's letting the filly go, but she's got one to catch here. Paradoxium, he's low flying at the 200. Satono Glow is really eating into the gap. The filly's going to make a race of it. Paradoxium, two lengths clear, a length in front. Satono Glow went straight past him, and the lone filly of the field, a big winner in the Roman Consul, Satono Glow. Now Steelville got second. Why So Hard third. Paradoxium ran out of steam. Then the Machine Gun from Pate and Our Emperor, Blessed Eagle, Costello King, and last in was Phillip Island.
1: What a filly. 14 Satono Glow, Zach Lloyd for John O'Shea and Tom Charlton. Zach Lloyd telling Corey Brown.
2: A big win by the filly. She's now 4 from 5. Kiwi Bred taking out Roman Consul at Rose Hill in the hands of Zach Lloyd. And look, she put the writing on the wall at Flemington in the Cap Dion Teebs at Group 3 level early in September. The team have kept her nice and fresh, and she's now lined up against the boys in the Roman Consul there at Group 2 level. So a terrific result for Rich Hill Stud and Satono Aladdin with a filly that looks like she's certainly going places. We head back to Caulfield momentarily. Of course, we are going to begin to build up to the first of their three Group 1s, the Might and Power Stakes over the 2,000 metre trip. And one of the horses that we've all been interested in seeing through the spring is She's an Alibi, and Britt Taylor's been able to catch up with her trainer, Peter Moody.
3: Moody, you've just saddled She's Alibi in front of quite the crowd as well that's gathered to have a look at her. Can you just take us into her race day routine? Is she one that works on race morning, particularly given the 2,000 metre journey today?
4: Yeah, all my runners work each and every day and on race morning, so she's in good order. She was nice and relaxed this morning, and she's brought that demeanour to the races. Not a lot worries her, which is good, and makes our job so much easier.
3: She's not fazed by anything, is she, with this crowd here, horses stopping in front of her, and she just wouldn't have even turned ahead?
4: No, exactly, and she's very much like that at home. Mondays she can be a little bit uppity if she hadn't raced on that weekend and a little bit fresh, but aside from that, no issues at all. And like I say, it just really makes our job easier, and she gives herself every chance to perform.
3: What about the trainers? My read on it is that Kat might be feeling a little bit of stress, and you look as cool as a cucumber. She's saying, hurry up, Moods, and you said, well, they're not going to start without us.
4: Well, I've probably been here a few more times than Catherine, so no. Listen, you always feel for it, and but, you know, it's about the people around you as much. You know, I've been to the dance a few times, and, you know, your staff and Catherine and the team, they put in so much hard work behind the scenes. So it's a reward for them, and I can a bit of nervous energy for them, burn it off.
3: Well, I don't think the horse feeling any nervous energy. Best of luck.
4: Thanks, Dale.
2: Yeah, great to hear from Peter Moody. And She's an Alibi, last start to Mackaybe Diva Stakes winner. She's been a super mare. She takes on Birdman,

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1: There's speed, there's Swain-esque speed, and lucky Swain-esque by four.
2: Wigmore's going to it, strictly business, diving the outside is Wigmore.
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0: I want to lock him away early.
1: I've been trying to get him to settle for 7 years, haven't they? You just won't. That's just him. I don't think you're ever going to get him to fully relax in running. He's presented really nicely here. He's always been an awesome mover. His coat's coming through well. Fitness is no problem. I've just got others ahead of him today.
2: Free Torrenzino resumed in the JRA Cup. He sold Group 1 start, fifth in last year's Melbourne Cup. Celine Gaudray has been aboard for 9 starts, 3 wins, 2 of them at this

0: and Zweigers last of all. Heading to the back straight now, 1,500 left to run. As expected, the speed only casual, and it's one of the roughies controlling up front. His name is Kaizad, led by Tudor Samarella, and Roper's got the short price favourite in the box seat, travelling second. Tudor Barcelo third, one away fourth at stablemate Galway Flyer. A length and a bit then came Beckamo, outside of Mirror Impact. Barbray third last, spots the leaders around six lengths start at the halfway mark. Second last was Roguery, and the roughie, the rank outsider, Zweig is last. Down by the 1,000, Kaizad making play and has slowed things right down. It's going to be a sprint home. Samarell sits in second, racing third, Galway Flyer, and Barcelo in fourth. No change to the running order. Then Beckamo outside of Mirror Impact. Barbray gives them a start at the 800 metres, then Roguery and Zweig. No change to the order, and still out in front is Kaizad. Here's a move now by Beckamo, livening things up, coming up three wide. Samarell just booted up in the centre. Barcelo fourth, Galway Flyer fifth. They've both had good runs in transit. Then came Mirror Impact, Roguery. Barbray's got the task ahead after a slow speed, and whipping them in was Zweig in the straight. 400 left to run, and Samarell raced to the lead. Beckamo tries to go with it. I can see Mirror Impact out wide running on fairly. Galway Flyer near the inside, but Roper is riding confidently with Samarell. Beckamo for the moment can't get it. Mirror Impact out wide is running on. Samarell's the leader, short of 100 left to run, holding its rivals at bay, and the favourite is Too Good. You beauty. Samarell first. Second over the line was Mirror Impact. Third was Beckamo, and fourth was Barbray. Then Roguery, followed by Barcelo, Galway Flyer, Kaizad, and last over the line, Zweig.
1: Yeah, three cheers. The punters roaring in the background there. No real need, because Anna
2: Cup. Well, given the way the Underwood was run, his effort contained plenty of merit. He might just be right there on the speed and be given every opportunity today. Stable going so well. He's, I think, a solid top three or four contender in this race. I'm not sure he could beat the two favourites, but he's going really well, and he might be a chance next week.
3: He's turned out beautifully once again. He's rock hard fit, this horse. I think Gav's kept him up to the mark really nicely in between runs. You can see that lovely definition over his ribcage there. He's got a nice little attitude about him today too. He looks very content.
4: Five, Treasure of the Moment. Second of four, beaten three lengths. Is a $1.60 favourite in this race last year. She has 55 kilos in the Caulfield Cup, of course, off that second of four last year. She went awfully close in a Cox Plate.
2: Yeah, if we forgive the run in the Maccabi Diva, don't know what happened that day. The other two runs this preparation have been encouraging. Now she gets up to her right, potentially best distance today. She may get a very soft lead. And if she got complete control and they slept on her in front, she might be able to give a bit of cheek today, Amy.
3: She looks fantastic, this mare. I actually watched her gallop on Tuesday morning as well, and I can say she worked really well. I think she's a horse that's at the top of her game. Her condition can't be faulted here. I think that she's in this with a really good chance.
4: Daniel Stackhouse, 99th Group 1 ride. Here she is. Here they are. Six, She's a Alibi. 51 weeks since her first run for the stable, third in the Gothic over 1,200 on Caulfield Cup Day behind Tentyris. She's gone 6 from 7 since. The test is 2,000 metres for the first time.
2: She was outstanding first up in Sydney behind Autumn Glow over 1,400. Just demolished her rivals in the Maccabi Diva. She might be, maybe after today, she might be the best horse in the country. If she can do it at 2,000 metres, she's in that conversation. And in a year or so's time, perhaps she will be outright the best horse in the country. The only box she hasn't ticked as yet, Amy, is 2,000 metres. But I don't think it's going to be a brutally run race by any stretch. She's got a huge turn of foot, so she should get every opportunity to run it out today. It's cool to see her at the races today.
3: It is very cool to see her.
5: Well, what a pleasure it's going to be able to watch this girl in action. She's an Alibi. She wouldn't turn a hair as she has been saddled up, and as she walks around the pre-parade ring, she's been absolutely excellent. As you would come to expect, these stars often don't switch it on until the moment that the jockey gets aboard and they know that it is race time, and that's exactly her demeanour. With that being said, she's in the market past the post, but I don't think that is the case. I think it's a little bit closer than that, because Birdman was excellent last start, and that form has been franked by Cosmic Crusader last weekend. And I think he will make a race of it. It's a small field. It'll be a tactical battle, because there's not a lot of exposed speed or horses that really want to go forward. So this is going to be really, really intriguing, but just can't wait to see what she can do at 2,000 metres for the first time.
4: Land legend, where a couple of seasons ago he would just cut the ribbons and take off.
2: Would make things really interesting.

0: he gets way too keen and has to go forward, but that could be the little fly in the ointment to what would otherwise be a pretty orderly procession, you would think here. They're loading away. She's Alibi to run the odds-on favourite in the Might and Power. Matt Hill to do all the calling.
1: The last one is She's Alibi, looking for her ninth victory this afternoon. Short price elected, 135 on the World Pool. Intriguing renewal of the Sportsbet Might and Power. And the field set at the 2,000 metres. Ready. Attendant going in with Land Legend by the looks of it.

0: signal, racing in the might and power. Birdman jumped away pretty well. Kingswood began really well, and with Land Legend, they pair off early. She's an Alibi, improving her position to third outside of Birdman, then Treasure the Moment, and three lengths Torrenzino. Land Legend is going to be the leader as they run past the 1,600 metres, and it's up on the steel leading 2.25 Kingswood. A similar gap to Birdman, and she's an Alibi. So the two fancies in the race are going to travel together. A length and three quarters Treasure the Moment, and three lengths Torrenzino as Land Legend runs by the 1,300 metres and runs them along a bit. Led by four or five lengths to Kingswood second. Birdman third, the Underwood winner. She's a Alibi, three quarters of a length away, fourth. Two lengths Treasure the Moment and four lengths to Torrenzino. On top of the hill with about 1,150 metres to go, and Land Legend is a free leader, about six or seven lengths to Kingswood. So it's going to be an honest test here, this Might and Power. They're four lengths to Birdman third. Two further back as She's a Alibi. The odds on favourite spots the lead about 12 lengths. Then came Treasure the Moment, and last is Torrenzino to the railway side, and Land Legend has taken off and led by a good 4-5 to Kingswood at the 800 metres. They're 5 or 6 to Birdman, tracked all the while by She's a Alibi. Then came Treasure the Moment and 3 lengths to Torrenzino. Land Legend comes towards the 600 metres in a solidly run race. 2.5 lengths to Kingswood. They're 5 lengths to Birdman. She's a Alibi, stoked up by Nolan now, and then came Treasure the Moment, Torrenzino. She's a Alibi, still six off the lead. Land Legend around the corner, 350 metres to go, with Kingswood the outside. Birdman trying to get there, 2.5 off them, and then She's a Alibi, still with a lot to do. Land Legend, 200 to go, a length Kingswood, then Birdman, now She's a Alibi closing. Land Legend, 100 to go, still a length and a quarter Kingswood. She's a Alibi, thundering at Land Legend. Is it going to be too late? Yes, She's a Alibi. They were followed by Birdman and Kingswood fighting out third, from Treasure the Moment and Torrenzino last. Land Legend Ethan Brown with a masterclass for Kieran Maher has stolen the Might and Power. Land Legend at $70 fixed odds will win it by a head. She's a Alibi was gallant at 2,000 metres for the first time, but she was just too far back from the tearaway leader. And Land Legend has led all of the way. Birdman will win, get third, about a length and a quarter away, third. But it's Land Legend with a spectacular ride winning the Might and Power.
1: This will go down as one of the great upsets. Land Legend, Ethan Brown with a masterclass. Kieran Maher, the trainer. Land Legend leads all the way, running a new track record to defeat She's a Alibi, who charged late to just miss. Huge upset. He was at one stage the rank outsider in the betting. He started $61. We've got the track record confirmed. And Birdman will run third. So Land Legend beats She's a Alibi, Birdman, and Kingswood will run fourth. Treasure the Moment in fifth, Torrenzino in sixth. Gabby, wow, that he's produced some great rides of late, Ethan Brown. That might be the very best of them.
2: Take a bow, Ethan Brown. That was an absolute masterclass.
3: Yeah, I said to Kieran, Jack, it's got a bit of a Globe feel about it. Obviously, Globe won the race last year. He beat Treasure the Moment, $1.20. Small field. Blindfold off today, which I think he was a bit more sharp in the gate, especially stepping away. He's a rock-hard fit horse. He's won over 2,600 bowling along, so I was happy to make it a staying test, as was the horse. I was in the back seat most of the race, but masterclass training effort, and it's wrapped to get the job done. I'm sure I've upset a few punters out there.
2: Talk me through your thoughts down the straight. Did you think he was going to hold on?
3: I knew he's half mad. I knew he'd keep running, but whether he had the stamina to keep doing that after rolling at a pretty solid gallop, I wasn't sure if he needed the run again. But yeah, you can never doubt Kieran Maher. I mean, he just had him in great order. The race worked out perfect, and glad they ran him.
2: You're a formidable combination, that's for sure. Another Group One for you, Ethan. An incredible ride. Congratulations.
3: Thanks, Gabby. Cheers.
4: Matthew, we've seen you strap Melbourne Cup winners for Kieran. What do you make of that?
5: That was incredible. That had to be one of the biggest upsets of racing I've strapped in or been a part of. Big thing.

0: Thanks to Kieran and the whole Ballarat team. We've done such an amazing job with this horse. Just to be a part of it, it's just unbelievable. Thank everyone that's a part of him. A big shout out to Judy, the owner.
1: Thank you.
0: Thank you. It's just amazing to be here. Kieran's let me strap some amazing horses.
2: Well, you're like, back with Kieran now. I've got to ask. Yeah, obviously, you'd had a few years off.
0: Wasn't there for a while, and I've come back for about over a year and a bit. Yep. And
2: you had a car accident.
0: Yeah,
2: it was a pretty tough
0: crash,
2: time.
0: So that sent me back for a while. This is just unbelievable. A Group One. Oh, speechless. Absolutely breathless.
2: Thank you so much, Matthew.
0: Thank you so
2: Go
0: much.
2: Get him.
0: Thank you.
3: So one of the great upsets here, $61 was the SP, $190 I think was the starting price on the exchange, so we'll get that confirmed, but Land Legend with a huge upset leads throughout for Ethan Brown with a absolute masterclass from the front. She's an alibi, lost no admirers in her gutsy effort to get so close there. Like, that's not what you want first time 2,000 metres when you come off, you know, a soft 1,600 where you've just put them away with your turn of foot. She had to, you know, be asked for an effort from a long way out. She never shirked.
4: Surprise victory there in the Might and Power with Land Legend. Last time we saw him pick up a win was 2 years ago when he won the Metropolitan. So, all honours with the ride from Ethan Brown. And I guess she's an alibi, lost no admirers there. She chased bravely and looked like at the 200 she might just get the job done, but just fell short. Land Legend taking out this year's Group 1 Might and Power. We head back to Hawke's Bay now, talking of Group 1 racing, and catch up with the team with their highlights after what has been a terrific day at the Bay.
5: Well, we wrap up proceedings here at Hawke's Bay after the running of the Group 1 Livermore Classic. There were plenty of highlights on the undercard as well. Sarah, we'll start with you. What stood out on this great day of racing?
6: I can't go past the performance of Whitehack. He was phenomenal and he had a power of work to do from where he got to in the running, and he just really showed his class. So I certainly can't go past that. It was just a phenomenal performance.
5: Stephen, I guess a successful day on the punt. We'll make sure we note that. But outside of that, there were some great horses we can follow heading forward into some bigger races.
7: Yeah, there was, and I thought we'd struggle to match day two just with the quality of horses that produced a few weeks ago, but I reckon we did. There were some fantastic performances, some really close finishes. Whitehack, yep, you mentioned that, have to agree. But I reckon Zerero, just on the undercard, a 75 sprinter who's going places, bet a good sort, hot favourite in the race, ran him down in really good fashion. So, look, I'm extremely excited to see what they do as Zerero, possibly a telegraph in March, so look, can't wait.
5: Yeah, the world's their oyster, isn't it? The world's their oyster for a couple of horses that we've seen today. And Bevan Sweeney, I know you're standing by. And Craig Grills, he managed to win the stakes double aboard Whitehack and also War Princess.
8: Yeah, a couple of fantastic performances by both of those. Firstly, Emily, a couple of highlights. It's great to see the life back in this place, and especially down the straight. I'm a bit more exposed out here in the front of the main grandstand. There's been a lot of new faces I haven't seen before at the races today. That is fantastic to see. A lot of old faces coming back to the spiritual home of the Spring Carnival. Just great to see the place come alive. Your War Princess, that was a tough, tough race, and she did it tough. So she had to be a little bit special today. And to win 3 days in a row, we were talking with Stephen earlier. I'm not sure there's many horses at all that have managed to do that. And the way she did it today was simply incredible.
5: It sure was. Simply incredible indeed. We've had it all. We've had good weather. We've had big crowds. We've had the punters competition. And most importantly, we've had some good performances as well, including the...
9: He's trying to go around the outside of the cutting. You can't do that, but Brody Gostecki does. Incredible driving. Incredible commitment. This race has come alive.
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1: 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I'm Matthew Cox. It is great to welcome a legend of Australian motorsport. He is a six-time Bathurst winner, claimed five Bathurst pole positions, and he's a five-time champion of the sport. Mark Scaife, welcome to SEN.
11: Thank you, Matt. Really looking forward to it. This should be fantastic. It's a great time in Australian sport, isn't it, when you think about the AFL Grand Final, the NRL Grand Final, now Bathurst this weekend. And it is a Stop the Nation Day in Australian sport. We love it.
1: Absolutely. The race last year was an absolute classic. Went down to the wire courtesy of some wet conditions. The good news that we can report is the forecast tomorrow is for sun and hot temperatures. So we'll delve into the specifics of what tomorrow looks like a little later on in the broadcast. But today we're focusing on the Top 10 Shootout. One of the best hours in motorsport around the world, Scaife.
11: Certainly is. I mean, I absolutely love qualifying here. I know it sort of seems weird because when you think about 161 laps and 1,000 Ks, doesn't really matter where you start in reality, right? We saw Chas Mostert in 2014 come from last. He and Wincup were on the last row of the grid. They led the race. Mostert on that particular day didn't even lead a lap for the whole day. He only led for Conrod Straight to win that race. Extraordinary circumstances. So where you start is really not that important. However, it's the bragging rights about being the fastest car. And the top 10 shootout at Bathurst, I know we have a lot of top 10 shootouts and that's part of the Boost Mobile qualifying system. But the reality is we know how much pole position means. And what it is, it's a statement, Matt. It's basically saying the gamesmanship of saying you are the fastest car. So what that really means is by the time you get to the end of the race on Sunday, so tomorrow afternoon when there's an hour to go, that statement of being the fastest car is a very, very powerful thing.
1: Absolutely. And we've got some fresh faces at the top of the timesheets from qualifying yesterday. We'll delve into those stories a little later on. But I wanted first to get your perspective on the week at Bathurst. You've been up there over the last couple of days in a whirlwind trip. Just set the scene for us. The atmosphere is always palpable up there. There's just nothing like it, is there?
11: Well, this annual pilgrimage is just extraordinary. From all around the country and overseas, we sell 7,500 campsites in 90 minutes. So the campsites have just continued to expand. It's a joint venture between Supercars and the Bathurst City Council. They've continued to improve the amenities and to expand those campgrounds. The once upon a time drama of the top of the hill is just not there anymore. You can take your family, your partner, your kids, whoever it is. It's very, very family friendly. And it's one of those things now that when you think about a town that's 3 hours west of Sydney, and what it does for regional Australia and for this inland town, famous inland town, obviously with the gold rush, but it's a place that just absolutely comes alive. The street party on Wednesday night was unbelievable. The whole of the city was just blocked off. The pit stop challenge was conducted in the middle of the city. The way that the people get into it, the way they love it, it's just a passionate weekend for motorsport fans, and it is the absolute mecca of car racing at this time of the year.
1: Even the amount of years that you've been going there, when you see the sign on the top of the hill that says Mount Panorama, does it still give you goosebumps?
11: It's just like folklore, Matt. When you drive into town and you look at it and you go, there's that famous hill, there's the first thing that you do is go straight to driving around it. And even though, I mean, the thing that we don't consider very much is that it is a public road. 51 weeks of the year, you can do 60 Ks around it, right? But the reality of the rise and fall, the elevation change is extraordinary when you're actually driving it. And it probably doesn't come across on television

0: that you can't see around them. You actually can't see your visibility into the cutting. You can't see around there. Your visibility at the top of the hill at Reed Park. You don't know where the road goes. The top of the hill when you get to Skyline. I mean, they're called Skyline because that's all you can see. You arrive there at 215 kilometres an hour. That's 60 metres a second. So you're doing 60 metres a second and you blaze off this bit of road and then there's just no road there in front of you. So there's just some really cool elements to it. And, you know, Brock used to say, and I know it's really famous, but Brock used to say that this is the best racetrack on the planet, and it'd be hard to argue with him.
1: I was going to say, is it the best track that you've ever driven?
0: Yeah, look, I've been lucky. You know, I've driven around Spa in Belgium, and I've driven around Nürburgring in Germany. They're probably the other two tracks that would compare against Bathurst. But when you bring the Europeans here, I just laugh. We used to, so many drivers, whether it's John Cleland from Scotland or Anders Olofsson from Sweden or whoever we've had driving for us, Timo Glock, you know, the ex-Formula One guy, when you put them in the car and you drive them around, the first thing they look at you and go, are you guys mad? You guys are crazy. So it is a really cool piece of road. But the bit that makes it great is how unforgiving it is. And if you make a little mistake, so great racetracks have got consequences. If you make a little mistake under the tree at 170k or down at a Reed Park at almost 200k or fire over Skyline a little bit too fast and you try to use the braking area for the S's to slow it for the dipper, if you muck that up, if you make a mistake, you go in the fence. There is no runoff. It's not like a normal racetrack. So if you went to the FIA tomorrow, so the governing body for world motorsport, if you went to France tomorrow and you pitched your tent out the front and said, look, I want to build a track like this, they'd say, no way. You cannot build a track like that right now because it just wouldn't meet any of the modern safety standards. So one of the really cool parts of it is the grandfather aspect of this track being originally, in 1938, a tourist drive. Mayor Griffin basically conned the New South Wales government and the local council into making a tourist drive completely predicated into being a racetrack at some stage. Didn't become a racetrack properly under early 60s, but, you know, it's just a fantastic piece of road that, you know, we're gobsmacked by what's happened there over the years, but we also just love the character of it.
1: And the characters that have been associated with it. And one of the big milestones this weekend is the 20 years since Peter Brock passed. You claimed pole position in 2006 in that year when he passed away. The emotion that went through you that day, can you give us a bit of an insight surrounding that?
0: Yeah, look, I don't think there's ever been a more emotional Bathurst for us all, you know, for Lowndes, myself, the factory team for Holden. We had a tribute bonnet done that year. We were fastest in every session leading up to the race. We're the shortest price favourites in history. Pole position, thinking about what was going to go on, national anthem plays, we're all in tears. You know, it was an extremely emotive year based on trying to win that race for Peter Brock as a Holden hero. And within a very short period of time, I was out of the race within 1 kilometre. And it was, I would say, I don't know, this is probably an interesting one to consider, but probably the worst day I've ever had at a racetrack. It was just unbelievable.
1: Because of the significance, and particularly representing the Holden Racing Team, which was the Holden team that everyone used to get involved with.
0: Absolutely, and that was, you know, a real tribute to Brock. You know, the Holden dealer team was Brock. All the Brock wins were essentially driven around being the factory driver. So we felt like we owed it to him. There was sort of some legacy effect that we wanted to win the race so badly. And look, his protege, Craig Lowndes, by the time we got there and he ended up winning, in a nice way, there was actually a really nice connection there. And Craig was, you know, in tears on the podium after he had won. But yeah, it was a very tough day, that one.
1: 1997, when you were alongside him as a co-driver, what was your best memory from that weekend alongside the King of the Mountain?
0: Well, it was really our rapport. You know, we got on really well. I mean, we originally were combatants. You know, we were in different teams and slightly different era, and we always got on really well as individuals. But when we drove together, it really bonded us up. And I was so proud of the way he drove. I mean, I qualified, we were on pole, which is great. And then he started the race, he and Larry Perkins, and they continued to break the lap record lap after lap after lap. It was just extraordinary. It was one of his best drives, and he was 53 years of age, Matt.
1: Quite incredible. And I got a feeling that may be a point that we'll raise throughout the race tomorrow with some of the ages of the drivers that are associated with the championship this year. Matthew Cox alongside Mark.

0: 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Super 2 are getting underway at the moment, going around the track. That's what you can hear in the background. We're preparing for the top 10 shootout in under an hour's time. Hopefully that's given you a little taste to set the scene of just how big this race meeting is. 0433981116. You can ask Scafey your questions on the text or even give us your predictions on what's going to unfold over the next couple of hours. We'll take a break and recap qualifying on the other side of this.
1: After conquering Mount Panorama with a big win last year, Penrite Racing is ready to go back-to-back at Bathurst in 2026. 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
12: Night and Day has done the maths, and they've worked out there are over 60 ways Kiwis enjoy a pie, like the smoko pie, the late night pie, the car pie, that one's good, and of course, the second breakfast pie. 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
17: Matthew Cox alongside Mark Scaife with you this afternoon for the Top 10 Shootout. We are under an hour away now until the top 10 drivers from qualifying yesterday get the track all to themselves with the opportunity of claiming pole position for the great race that kicks off tomorrow afternoon. You'll be able to hear us here on SEN, live coverage starting at 10 a.m. tomorrow morning with a preview before the race does get underway. And every single lap you'll hear on SEN, and a reminder, you can use SEN Sync throughout the course of the weekend as well to team us up with the television coverage and listen to the insights of the legendary Mark Scaife, who joins us in commentary this afternoon and across the course of the weekend. Now, qualifying unfolds late yesterday, Scaife, and it's thrown up a few unfamiliar faces for those out there, a few youngsters that have got an opportunity to really impress and surge their reputation today. Zach Bates claiming provisional pole with the fastest time in qualifying yesterday.
18: Yeah, well, when you think about those numbers, Matt, he's done a late three, so that's actually the fastest time ever for a Gen 3 car around Mount Panorama. So very

0: impressive. Last year, four dead for Kostecki, and for him to do a 3-9 was very impressive. It was a really tricky session. You know, there was a lot of drama going on at the end. There was a lot of gamesmanship because what everyone was looking to do was get a toe. Bathurst with those big long straights, Conrod straights in excess of a kilometre long, and mountain straights so important also. So to get a run behind another car and get in the slipstream is really powerful, and you know, there's probably 2 or 3 tenths of a second if you do it really well. So what they were all doing is they went out together, it was all congested, and then they were all vying for position. In the end, Kai Allen just rounded them all up and went by himself, which he probably should have done earlier. He probably should have then just got on with phasing the tyre and doing the best job he could do. But what actually ended up transpiring is, because everyone went so slow on that outlap, trying to vie for position and get themselves in a, you know, in a slipstream toe effect, they were all going too slow. So no one actually improved their lap time at the end, essentially. So it was a really good performance from Zach. I thought Cooper Murray was very impressive. Also, he did a really good job. He's third. And again, a guy like Brody Kostecki, who just, you know, his qualifying record up there is extraordinary. He's on track to actually knock, you know, Brock and Moffat off the way he's qualifying. So there's a lot of stories in the back of all that. But I think to your point, for Zach Bates, you know, he's only 22 years of age. We know that he's got a very, very famous family, hasn't he, in terms of their rally prowess. But they haven't been around the mountain that much, and they certainly don't have the expertise of running a Gen 3 car around this mountain as fast as he was yesterday.
1: He was part of the wildcard entry for Craig Lowndes. It was last year run out of Triple Eight. This year it's moved across to Team 18 because they are now the homologation team for General Motors. But so he's had one start, one opportunity to qualify the car, and he comes here this weekend, different team. He's now the primary driver that has been racing right throughout the course of the championship, has shown flashes of speed, has also shown that he's able to get the elbows out and just make sure he's not pushed around by some of the bigger names in the competition. But when you look at the generational change that we've started to see in supercars over the last couple of years, this young influx of talent that is making an impact. Cooper Murray in the Erebus was fast last year, probably should have had provisional pole until he came a cropper at the final turn, and that diminished his time and set him back in the weekend, but almost won the race last year. So these guys are highly talented despite their inexperience at the mountain.
0: Absolutely, and that was completely vindicated with what you just explained with last year's race. I mean, when you want great supercar racing, just add water. So yes, you think about last year, the way that that race panned out, James Golding was on fire. He was driving it really well. Obviously, Cooper Murray was the standout and arguably was in contention to win straight up. Ryan Wood was in contention prior to that, and he had an engine drama. Then obviously Matty Payne was a bit more experienced and he drove very well. He had a couple of big moments, especially through the chase around the outside of Cooper Murray. And then David Reynolds actually got into the fight right at the end. So there were some names that we weren't really aware of in terms of their prowess in the wet, but the way they grabbed the cars by the scruff of the neck last year and the way they drove, it was really, really impressive.
1: So what I'm sensing from you then is that those that didn't make the top 10, and there's some big names that have missed out, they are praying for rain tomorrow just to jumble things up and hope that they can find the right strategy to move them forward. And when I say big names, Brock Feeney isn't a part of the top 10. He's going to start from 12th. He can't move. He's not a part of the top 10 shootout this afternoon. Cam Waters is in that group. Chaz Mostert, those three are also in contention for the finals, which we'll explain over the course of the weekend if you're unfamiliar with how the championship is set up. But there are some big names that are starting outside of the top 10. And even if you go way down the order, Ryan Wood, who crashed yesterday during one of the practice sessions, the car had to be completely rebuilt overnight. He's going to start effectively from the back of the grid.
0: Yeah, well, that's a big story, isn't it? And a big story because young Ryan Wood, I was sort of looking at the form guide coming in and I put him in the top five cars. He and Jackson Evans, so a pair of Kiwis there together. There's six Kiwis in the field this weekend, 46 Australians. And the reality around Ryan Wood's preparation, I thought that he was one of the absolute favourites. And then what he did is at Forest Elbow, it's a very difficult corner because it's got a really late apex, so the inside clipping point's a long way around the corner. And at the bottom of the inside wall, there's got like a square section that sticks out. It protrudes out away from where the wall profile sits. And we've seen a lot of guys hit that over the years. Jason Barguana was probably the most famous in 1997 in the warm-up for the race. He hit that corner and pinballed himself straight into the fence. Well, that's what Ryan Wood did. So Ryan had his first set of new tyres. So I went and spoke to them afterwards, and Greg Murphy obviously

0: he was there as his manager. I went and spoke to them afterwards. So that was their first set of brand new tyres. It came around the right-hand kink before Forrest elbow. He got it stopped. He turned it in. And when he turned it in, it caught the left-hand wheel on that little piece of wall that protrudes out and wham, straight in the fence on the right-hand side. 42G. So 42G impact. That's massive. So when you think about that so early in the weekend and what that does to you, the reality is, Matt, the cars are never quite as good after you do that, right? You're not going to have a car that's going to be absolutely A+. So to start from the back of the grid now is going to be a very tough day for them tomorrow.
1: Yeah, absolutely. Rylan Gray is also in that category after his co-driver, Tony Dalberto, coming through the dipper, hit the wall. So he's also going to be starting from the back of the grid. But for the guys like Kai Allen, I failed to mention, just missed out. You alluded to him a little earlier about getting that track positioning during qualifying. But he missed out on the top 10. He sits in 11th position, and he is one of the rising stars of the category. So there are some big names in that mid-pack that are not going to be part of this top 10 shootout.
0: Well, they're not going to be part, but I think what you can start to do is start to tease tomorrow morning for the start. So what's going to happen is, under normal circumstances around the strategy of this event, it looks like it's going to be 6 stops, 7 stints. So you're going to do, at the start of the race, roughly 25 laps, but they're going to be 27 lap runs on a fuel tank. So when you start to look at that, what's probably going to happen, and I'm trying to be Nostromarcus here because I'm not sure whether this is actually going to work or not, but if you think about what you do, primarily the co-drivers will start. Now, if I'm Kai Allen and I'm Brock Feeney, I actually might think about starting, because you're going to make a bucket load of ground and you're going to move forward without taking too much risk, and you don't put your co-driver in that drama. So if you're Kai Allen, let's just play this out. Kai Allen starts. Well, the time you get to lap 14, 15, 16, he probably leads. And then the world is a different place, because then you hand it to Tim Slade when all the heat of the race is taken out of it. So in terms of strategy, I wouldn't mind having a little side bet. There might be a couple of people start tomorrow that are further down, like a Cam Waters, like a Chaz Mostert, like a Brock Feeney, like a Kai Allen. If it was my team, I want to take the risk out of it.
1: And the other thing in common with all those drivers is that their co-drivers have a mountain of experience attached to it. So you mentioned Tim Slade did really well at the Bend in the 500 race, which is the precursor to the Bathurst 1000, essentially the warm-up enduro. Led a fair portion of that race before it got a bit wet and wild and everything unfolded there. We've got Mark Winterbottom alongside Cam Waters. So again, not too long out of the championship, his second season as a co-driver specifically. Chaz Mostert's paired with Fabian Coulthard as well, so there are talented drivers that they can insert into the car when the regulars do get in if they want to go on that differing strategy.
0: Yeah, and I think, Matthew, when you think about how that unfolds, what they normally do is they rise to the occasion then, those sorts of guys, right? So you think about the Tim Slade, Mark Winterbottom, Fabian Coulthard scenario, and then you play, could they keep up with the lead drivers when they're actually in the car? Absolutely, 100%. Because they're not out of the car for that long. And what you do also is when you're racing with those front people at that point, they're not as mad. They're not as, there's not as much lunacy. So what actually happens at the start of this race is for 161 laps, for the first 5 laps, it's like the red mist descends. Everyone thinks it's a 10-lapper. So what you've got to do is protect yourself from having a drama in those early laps. And I just got a bit of an inkling that you might see some of those really good pilots jump in early.
1: We'll keep an eye on that tomorrow when the race does get underway. Our coverage starts from 10 a.m. Australian Eastern Daylight Time tomorrow morning. The race gets underway from 11:30. You'll hear it on SEN right across Australia and also through the SEN app. And a reminder that you can sync our commentary with the television coverage as well as the top 10 shootout unfolds in just over half an hour's time. And of course, the race tomorrow. We're here thanks to Penrite Oil, Australian made, and we're also driven by Equip Super this weekend. Matthew Cox alongside Mark Scaife, back on the other side of this.
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3: We're here thanks to Penrite Oil, Australian made, and our Bathurst coverage is brought to you by Equip Super. Matthew Cox alongside motorsport royalty Mark Scaife with you for SEN's coverage of the Bathurst 1000 this weekend. Before we start getting into a full meaty preview of the Top 10 Shootout, Scaife, I wanted to run through some of the issues that are currently going around the sport. This time last year, the P word, parody, was the biggest draining most conversation that has been rolling around in supercars. For those that are unfamiliar with the championship, that's essentially making sure that all three manufacturers are essentially in time together on the track, that there's no real big discrepancies between the aerodynamic packages, the engine packages. And Bathurst was a point of contention last year because of how high we are in the atmosphere, essentially.
4: Yeah, so it's a very technical thing, and it really comes from the start, the origins of what the category stands for now. So when the Nissan GTR and the Ford Sierra and the BMWs and all those cars were banned and those rules changed at the end of 1992, from the start of 1993, we had essentially the start, the origin of supercars. And when all that happened, it was obviously Falcon versus Commodore, and there are lots of different rules around what weight the engine, what weight the car was, what the engine actually consisted of, meaning 7,500 revs, 10-to-1 compression ratio, all those things. So the basis of what we did is we formed a really scientific, technical parity formula, which meant that we knew how far the wheels would move up in the guards, we knew all the datums in terms of where the center of gravity was. We did all these things to align the cars and effectively have them as close to each other as possible in an effort to have the best quality racing. That's what it's there for. And to reduce the costs. So we wanted to do it in a way where you just couldn't go out and spend millions and millions of dollars and have an advantage over someone who was more like a garage operator. And that was really, that conception was really Larry Perkins, myself, Glenn Seaton, Dick Johnson, all those people were on the board of the day who wanted to set up a really fair and level playing field. That's how it is. So, fast forward. Now we're at 2026. So when you do that, what you've got to do now is you've got three cars that are famous nameplates for each of the brands. So the Camaro, the Mustang, and the Supra. We have had, I think, the best methodology of equalising those cars of any category in the world. So we've done a really good job with all of our engine work we've done. We've taken all the cars to the wind tunnel in North Carolina, and we've done a very good job of working out things like C of G, the centre of gravity, and all of the things that make a difference to race car performance. So on track, right now today, if you have a look at our season summary, we've had 14 different drivers on the podium this year, right? So 14 of 24 have been able to get onto the podium. All three manufacturers have won races, which is extraordinary for Toyota. And then what we've actually based ourselves around is the continuance of what is technical parity. As you alluded to when you first asked me this question, I'm sorry I'm going on so long. However, the barometric pressure, so the effect on the air density on the engine was the issue from last year. And they made some changes. We've actually changed the atmospheric conditions in the dyno room, which is the supercar dyno room with Craig Haystead in Queensland. and they've been

0: and able to change those atmospheric conditions to be able to work out whether the engines are aligned when the atmospheric conditions have changed. And they've done that. They've made a couple of little tweaks coming into this weekend. They've also taken a little bit of CFG weight out of the Camaro. So those changes have been done. We've got on with our lives. The bit that's a bit weird is that there's no Toyotas in the top 10. So I can't work that out. I really can't get my brain around that part. But the rest of it makes a bit of sense to me now.
1: And particularly, so Gen 3, we've had this in operation now for 4 years, I think it is. The closeness of the racing that we've experienced, it has taken us back to the era where you were involved as a driver in the sport. How close, the rivalries are starting to re-emerge as well. The racing is so tight these days, and you just have to look at the qualifying session yesterday where I think it was the top 19 cars that were covered by a second. That's the difference we're talking about between three separate manufacturers. It is extraordinary what we're witnessing in this modern age of supercars.
0: Well, and think about the top 10. It's 0.5 of a second separates the top 10 cars around a track that's in excess of 2 minutes long, 6.2 Ks. So, you know, I think to your point, and if you actually put that in perspective,

0: bar none. So what we put on track is exceptional. What we've got is three great manufacturers. We've got some really good teams. We've got some of the best drivers in the world. And we're about to see it all play out. It's not only the top 10 shootout, but tomorrow's race is the biggest race for us. And you're going to see a lot of stuff in terms of not just the outright performance things, but the way the teams go about it too, Matt. You know, there's a strategy play every year. There's a mandate to minimise the mistakes every year. There's a mandate to buy a ticket, you know, to the last hour or hour and a half of the race to win the race. So there's all these sorts of things that are going to be part of the narrative of tomorrow. And it probably started this week with a bit of parody stuff to get us kicked off.
1: It did. And a polariser that has been located apparently by James Courtney and David Reynolds. Of course, we're celebrating acknowledging the fact that we're 20 years beyond the passing of Peter Brock, and there was a fair bit of conjecture way back in the day about what he used to use in the Holden dealer team Commodore, and well, they may have uncovered something, Scopey.
0: Well, I saw Dave Reynolds. He couldn't wait to show me the picture of it, right? He says, "Scopey, have a look at this. Look at this. Check this out." So he's got the polarizer, which was the famous thing, which I don't know whether I'd call it famous. Might be infamous now, but anyway, you can have a different view of those things. But it was certainly something that was highly topical with Peter Brock in his heyday, and when he had the HDT outfit and the road cars that had a polarizer on them. General Motors didn't really think it did very much, but in terms of actual technical ability, Brock was a believer, and David Reynolds, with a little bit of a, you know, cheeky smile, he thought it was very funny to put one in his race car.
1: I saw the vision of them trying to dig it out of the Mount Panorama signs, and they got caught on the barbed wire fence, so that is a lesson. No one go near that sign up on the top of the mountain. The other bit of news that's floating around this week in the supercars landscape is what the calendar looks like going forward in 2027. Generally, at Bathurst, we get an understanding or a first interpretation of what their calendar looks like. This year, we're not going to get that because there's a bit of a disagreement between teams, not necessarily about expanding to 14 rounds next year and potentially an extra endurance race, but it's more around the commercial arrangement that operates between those that run the sport and those that are running the teams within the sport.
0: Yeah, so Supercars is owned by a consortium, and I've got to put my hand up and I'm conflicted because I'm part of that group. But that group is called Racing Australia Consolidated Enterprises, so RACE, and RACE determines the commerciality of how the teams are contracted to the sport. They're contracted via a thing called the Teams Racing Charter, so the TRC, and every car has a TRC. Now, based on that, each team gets paid, so there's no additional payment to the front of the field or the back of the field. So Matt Stone Racing, for instance, gets the same amount of money as Grove or Triple Eight. So every car is paid the same amount of money, a little bit of socialist racing. And then when you get that policy applied, we pay each car, and if you do more events, they get paid more. So the negotiation is essentially, do we just do 12 races and confine that payment to 12, or do we keep it at 14 and have to pay them more, or do we actually expand it even further in the coming years with another enduro, as you pointed out, and maybe go to 15 or 16 in the coming years. What it really means is the teams and race need to come together to resolve those issues in a really clever, sophisticated way to come out for fans to have more supercar racing. That's what we actually

0: the coming weeks as we head into the finals, which is a new element of the championship introduced last year, and we'll discuss that and the implications for drivers in the championship this year throughout the course of the race tomorrow. But we're about to zero in on the top 10 shootout. You can hear in the background that the Super 2s are currently conducting their second race of the weekend. Brad Vaughan is currently leading that race. He's teaming up with Cam Hill this weekend in the number 14 Brad Jones Racing Supra. Lockie Dalton, who's been relatively quick in the Erebus with Cooper Murray this weekend, is currently sitting second in that race. We are here thanks to Penrite Oil, Australian made, and we're driven by Equipped Super. Matthew Cox alongside Mark Scaife. We'll delve into the top 10 shootout on the other side of this.
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0: and Mark Scaife with you for SEN Supercars coverage of the Bathurst 1000, not too far away from the top 10 shootout getting underway. A reminder, you can use SEN Sync to sync our call up with the TV coverage this afternoon. Off the text, Scaife, 0433981116 is the number if you'd like to send a message through to the broadcast as we not only go through this afternoon but also tomorrow. Someone's wanting you to do the rest of the championship with us here on SEN. They're that impressed with your first 45 minutes, as everyone is, no doubt. But someone else asking, looking back at the end of 2008, knowing Scaife would retire, would he have wanted to keep ownership of the Holden Racing Team? That's coming through off the text. And just before I get your response, put your name on it as well and where you're from so we can give you a bit of a shout-out as you contribute on 0433981116.
1: Yeah, it was an interesting time because, obviously, I owned the team and I was driving the car. Tom Walkinshaw and I were in partnerships. At that point, I'd pretty much made up my mind that I wasn't going to do the driving from a full-time perspective. And I sort of wanted to get away from it a little bit. I'd just been heavily involved since early 2003 with the ownership scenario. We had a lot of people working for us. There's a lot of stress and strain around, you know, trying to run the team and have all those things in situ as well as drive the car. And in the end, I probably should have taken a bit more of a back seat in the running of the business in those days. And I probably would have driven for longer. But it was just one of those times, Matt, that, you know, when you're in the heat of the battle like that, you don't really know whether it was a good decision or a bad one. As it turned out, I was able to go back and drive with Lowndes and win Bathurst together afterwards. So it was a nice way of coming out of full-time racing.
0: And nearly got a podium with Greg Murphy in 2009 as well. I think Absolutely. A lot of people forget the fact that you just missed the step of the podium. I'm sure that you don't really want me to bring that up as part of your esteemed resume that you've got in the Supercars Championship. Let's focus in on a bit of drama that's beginning to unfold as we head into the top 10 shootout. So Brody Kostecki, who qualified fifth and will be subsequently the sixth car out in the shootout this afternoon. We were monitoring the last practice session as we were preparing to come on air this afternoon, and we were a bit perplexed as to why he wasn't doing that final run where you have one final crack to see what the car can produce before the top 10 shootout. And he really wasn't doing that with the vehicle. And then subsequently, the pictures that we've seen on the coverage suggest that there's a bit of drama in the rear of that car.
1: Firstly, they changed the engine yesterday. And so did Matt Payne. So a couple of Ford high-profile guys that have had engine swaps. Second thing was we looked at it all and had all the rear wishbones out of it and all the right-hand rear corner out of it, etc. And when we've got a little bit more information come to hand, that they've actually changed the transaxle in the back of that car. So remember that with a modern supercar, with a Gen 3 version, we actually have the diff housing and the gearbox together at the back of the car as a transaxle. So they've dragged that out. Now, there's lots of different reasons for that. Sometimes it may have been making some swarf, so they may have actually changed the oil and seen on the magnet on the bottom that they've actually got some metal filings or some metal as a consequence of changing that. Or they might have had a little engine. Sometimes when you come out of the engine limiter and you go to make a gear change, they don't pick up on the gear change perfectly, and the same thing applies going back down the gears. So if there was a little glitch there somewhere, sometimes it's just easier to change the transaxle and think about, you know, what the real cause of that was later on. So I'm not really sure what it was, but that's a pretty big change for Brody.
0: Particularly to undertake in, what, an hour and a half, 90 minutes before he's scheduled to be on track. So a big job being conducted by Dick Johnson Racing this afternoon. We've also had our annual appearance of a little bit of wildlife that has entered the track, and it actually turned into quite a significant scenario, that red flag coming out to stop the session, because then we had a couple of combatants, former foes, Mark Winterbottom and James Courtney, that collided with each other on Conrod Strait. Take a listen to this piece of audio that we've got for you now as we try to decipher what exactly unfolded between the pair.
2: Obviously, Chaz Mostert looked like he sort of went initially out of the corner and then seemed to back off, which...
3: When he saw the double yellows, that's all right, Greg.
2: Well, then how did you get alongside him if he saw the double
3: yellows?
2: Because
3: that was the corner before. I passed him before the double yellows, but depends on what side. You're clearly on that side, so I hang out with Chaz because he doesn't watch the yellows. So,
4: it's a bit emotional
3: anyway,
4: about it, isn't it?
3: No, there's yellow Saturday there, so yellow flags, slow down. But anyway, you move on. But
4: you slow down, you don't jam the brake on.
0: Righto, Scafie. Translate driver speak to us. What does that mean?
1: There certainly wasn't much agreement going on. So, double yellow flags, obviously, immediately you're slowing down. There's conjecture around that, as you could hear from James Courtney saying, why did you brake on the main straight? So Mark Winterbottom was coming past Chas Mostert, seen the double yellows. Now, whether he's actually also seen what were ducks on the road, I'm not sure whether that was visible or not.
0: But duck links.
1: Exactly. So he's ended up pressing the brake, and James Courtney has smashed into the back of him. Now, you could hear there was some dissension in that little bit of audio that we're able to access there, which is a great job by everybody at SEN, because when you hear Greg Murphy trying to be the arbiter, and he's a bit of the mediator in that little package, straight away Frosty said, no, you're not on my side, so you must be over there. And then as soon as he said, I slowed down because of the double yellows, then Courtney gave him a rev for actually braking. So in the end, you're going to have two different views. They're car racing drivers. They're all... You know, they're all wired a little differently, and that was certainly an instance that was a bit embarrassing when you get a couple of the really best operators crashing into each other on Conrad Straight. I just saw the press release. This is funny, but the Bathurst 1000 media release from Supercar says, duck disrupted final practice. we've had horses, we've had dogs, we've had Skippy do it, we've had echidnas, we've had brown snakes. We've had a lot of different animals on the track over the years, but we've never had a duck disrupted practice.
0: That could be something you could message through on the text 0433981116. What is the next animal that is going to disrupt the Bathurst 1000? Share your message with us this afternoon. It's SEN Supercars, Matthew Cox alongside Mark Scave. We're getting close to the top 10 shootout at Mount Panorama.
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5: 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Off the text, 0433 98 11 16 if you want to send a message to us in our broadcast position at SEN House for the next 2 days. We're set up down here and bringing you the live action from the Bathurst 1000. But the Western Sydney Eagles texted through Scaife. Rats is predicting they're going to be the next animal that are going to disrupt. Hopefully he's not referring to Paul Radisic, who raced here for many, many years.
6: No, hopefully he's not, exactly.
5: Let's run through the top 10 from qualifying yesterday in the order that they're going to come out. So for those that are unfamiliar with how the top 10 shootout operates, the 10th driver in qualifying will come out first, and it means the provisional pole sitter gets the opportunity last in what is theoretically the best track conditions of the evening to go and set pole position. So coming out in 10th, or first for us, is James Golding, who very nearly won the race last year, had a penalty, got back onto the podium in third position. Matt Payne, last year's race winner, will come out in second position. Jaden Ojeda in third. Jack LeBrock in fourth. David Reynolds in fifth. Brody Kostecki will be the sixth driver out. Will Brown, seventh. Cooper Murray in eighth. Anton Di Pasquale in ninth. And Zach Bates rounds out our top 10 drivers for this afternoon.
6: How's his heart rate, do you reckon, Matthew? It's going to be a big, big test for that young man. I mean, nothing from yesterday could be taken away from how fast he was and what an unbelievable job that he did. And for a 22-year-old, that was just an extraordinary lap. The only person ever to do a three around Bathurst in a Gen 3 car. So, superb performance from young Zach Bates. But what happens this afternoon, who knows? And heart rate, it'll be 170 or 180.
5: Yeah, well, there probably might not be a medical device that could measure it. That's right. Anticipate as he leaves pit lane. The top 10 shootout on the other side of this here on SEN Supercars, driven by Equip Super.
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0: Super. We're not too far away from the top 10 shootout getting underway, Scafie. How do you set a car up for this lap and ultimately be able to put down a great lap time?
1: Well, that's a very tough question, Matt. I was just watching on KO. So if you go onto your SEN app and you press sync with KO, you'll get the pictures and you'll get our audio. I was just watching Mark Larkham do a little recital of what the lap looks like. And what he was talking about was where you commence the lap. So the whole art of this is to get as much front tyre temperature as you can. So when you commence the lap, you turn the car at the left-hander at Hell Corner and you want it to turn straight away. And then when you get to the end of Mountain Straight at 260k, you get to a right-hander at Griffin's Bend for turn two. And you've got to have the left-hand front tyre absolutely up to pressure and temperature to get the car turned before the big gradient up to the cutting. So when Larko was explaining about where you commence the lap, what you do is you cheat. You basically grind the front tyre. You come up to the corner and you turn the wheel too much and you've got X amount of tyre slip angle. You turn the wheel and you grind the tyre to make temperature, but you don't make the rear wheels wheel spin because you don't want to take the goodness out of the tyre. You want the tyre to be absolutely fresh and as good as you can make it. Remember, you've got over 600 horsepower. If you ever want to make the rear tyre wheel spin, you can do it easily. Just do it with the throttle pedal. So the art of it is to get the front tyre temperature and pressure up and not use the rear tyre too much. So when you start the lap, you can feel it in the seat of your pants, you can feel it in the steering weight, that when you first turn the wheel, you've got all that steering weight and all that grip, and then you know that it's game on for the rest of the lap.
0: Speak about the soft tyre that we're using for the second year at Bathurst, the fact that it doesn't degrade a great deal compared to the previous generation tyre that has been used in supercars. This is actually quite a robust tyre, isn't it? So in terms of the life around one lap, we're not too worried about it, are we?
1: We're not at all. In fact, we saw a few people do it on the second lap through qualifying. Now, if you do a really good job around here, it's one of the only racetracks in Australia where the lap time that you've done for qualifying, you can actually replicate that lap in the top 10 shootout. So just think about that last year. It was a 4.04 for Kostecki. He did a 4.03 to be on pole position last year. Now, Larko was also just taking us through the monumental record of Peter Brock, who got three poles in a row, Alan Moffat got three poles in a row, and for Brody to be able to do the same thing is just extraordinary circumstance.

0: of both Brock and Moffat in the years where they didn't get their fourth pole position, they went on to win the race from qualifying in third position. So,
1: good stat. Well done.
0: If Kostecki finishes third, watch out tomorrow. That's my little prediction there for what it's worth this afternoon. We're about to release James Golding onto the circuit. He qualified 10th yesterday around Mount Panorama.

0: Strong season, got a pole position earlier this year at Sydney Motorsport Park, and across this weekend has been consistently quick.
1: He's a very fast young man. He's 30 years of age. He's a Victorian. He's been very quick in lots of different cars over the years, Matt. And what he did last year in the rain was extraordinary. I actually thought that he was going to win the race. If you asked me with five laps to go who was going to win this race, I thought James Golding was going to win it. He actually did go across the line first, but obviously had that penalty that you referred to. It's Tony Woodward on screen at the moment, he's engineer. He's a very experienced engineer. He used to be at Brad Jones Racing, so he's on the phone to James Golding. And one of the things that you'll see in terms of the way that the guys are preparing for this is to try to maximise what is the tyre grip available on that warm-up lap to get the front tyre temperature up. And one of the things that he's been very good at, if you think about Golding throughout his career, he's qualified probably better than he's raced. Been a few mistakes and a few little things that have caught him out, but the qualifying performance has always been very good.
0: And the other thing to note with Golding and Blanchard Racing in general, which is the team that he's racing for, they do have a technical alliance with 888 this year with the Mustang. So they're getting a little bit more expertise around this garage that hasn't really been a factor in terms of the teams that are chasing championship. He is on the bubble, although the disqualification at the Bend meant that he's now a few points further behind than what he wanted to be, but is still a chance to feature in the final 10 that go through to the Gold Coast in the championship. So fingers crossed he can put together a decent lap. And as I've said, he's been pretty quick all weekend in the practice sessions. He's teaming up this year in car number 7 with Richie Stanaway, which of course won the race back in 2023 with Shane Van Gisbergen. Has been in and out of the sport at various stages as well, but he knows how to get the car around Bathurst as well.
1: Certainly does. Very, very fast Kiwi, and he's always very good in the rain. He's excelled every time it's wet. So great car control from young Richie Stanaway. But this afternoon, we've got very different conditions. It looks like it's quite mild there now. We're actually looking at a forecast tomorrow for something like 27 degrees, bright and sunshine tomorrow. And as you can see now, very vigorous warm-up. And the way that Golding was doing that on Conrod Straight there, he was making the slalom-style steering movements. That technique is basically trying to do what I said before, just trying to ensure you've got all that front grip. He's continuing to do it. He's come out of the chase. He's actually on it hard there now, and you want to get it stopped and start to feel that tyre pressure and start to feel the steering weight as he commences the first run of the Boost Mobile Top 10 Shootout.
0: He's got two poles to his name. He's beaten part of 7 shootouts. Best qualifying at Bathurst is a 4th position. Our first runner in the Top 10 Shootout, James Golding, is heading up Mountain Straight to Turn 2.
1: So when he first turned the wheel at Hell Corner, it didn't really respond quite well enough. He actually had to wait for it for the front tyre to get it turned to the apex, but he come off there very well. So his exit from turn one was good. This turn, turn two, Griffin's Bend, this is the steep incline up to the cutting. A 1 in 6 gradient at the cutting. It's the steepest section of road. You cannot see the approach. Back to second gear, around the left-hander, and slide it almost right out to the fence at the tyre power sign. No margin for error.
0: As we get our first indication as he completes the first sector of the track, it's at 51.306 for James Golding in the first sector as he now goes across the top of the mountain. It looks fairly steady and secure as he comes up to Skyline.
1: Yeah, nice job. That's probably about 4 or 5 tenths of a second away. He caught way too much of the inside curve in the middle of the S's there. And that actually ran through the grass into the dirt there, upset the car. He battled to get it stopped there for the dipper. Right-hander before Forrest Elbow. And this will give us the next marker. The second sector is on the way out of Forrest Elbow. 33 dead. That's not a bad run across the top of the hill. So the car was probably a little better in terms of the way the car flowed across the top. But the run to the first sector will cost him. That's where Bates was unbelievable yesterday.
0: As he now heads towards the little kink before the chase at around 290 kilometres per hour. Hard on the brakes. The left-hander at the chase.
1: Missed the apex. Missed the apex at the left-hander of the chase. That will cost him time. Because as soon as you do that, you end up too far to the right. You make the next corner too tight. And then you've got to stay off the throttle for a little longer. A more prolonged back-off. Because you've used too much of the left-hander and not enough of the right. So a 205.3 is still a pretty good run, He would have done, what was that, a four, what did he do
0: four
1: yesterday?
0: Four nine.

0: 499.
1: A 499. So that's not bad for a 0.4 differential. What's on the replay? We're just seeing him come out, and he almost rubs the mirror on the wall coming out of the cutting. We were talking about that as the lap unfolded. The right-hand rear wheel almost bumped the blue Tyre Power wall on the right-hand side. And the rear vision mirror wasn't very far away either.
2: Luckily, though, for our friends at Tyre Power, the wall is okay. Kumho Tyres, 25% off, power partner of our Bathurst coverage here on SEN Supercars. So James Golding, with a time of 205.3028, is the first man to have completed a lap in the top 10 shootout. This next man, he currently holds the Peter Bock Trophy, the winner of last year's great race. In such difficult conditions, he was able to get the job done. Another one of the Kiwis that are competing in the field this weekend. He's about to commence his lap. His best qualifying at Bathurst is seventh.
1: That's a good stat. I didn't realise that. I thought he might have been further up the grid. As you said, the defending champion. And what he was doing also, we just saw the rear tail lights. And one of the other techniques that he used, not just weaving the car to get the tyre temperature, he was using a lot of brake pedal application. And what you do there is you build the brake temperature up, and that heat disperses itself through the wheel and out into the carcass of the tyre. That's another way of getting those front tyre pressures and temperatures up to speed before you commence the lap. He did a nice job there. He turned it into turn one at Hell Corner very nicely. He's run up the right-hand side of the road all the way to the top of the hill. That's actually the least incline. You'll see the really savvy guys run up on the right-hand side of Mountain Straight and then into this bumpy braking area at turn two. Some people use second there. Others use third. He used second just then, and he was able to get it turned at the corner very nicely.
2: As he heads into the cutting, get a reference in a few moments' time of what the first sector looks like. Nowhere near as wide as what Golding was through that corner. Up under the tree, Golding was a 51.306. Payne is under that time by 0.054.
1: Nice start. So just slightly faster. Matt Payne's very good in this section of the road. He left foot brakes. He's got a really beautiful technique about the way the car pitches at the corner. So if you don't have to change gears, a lot of times what Matt does is he puts his left foot on the brake, and that decreases the amount of front to rear pitch. And sometimes what it also does is it takes some of the oversteer out of the way you actually turn at the corner. So the oversteer means that the back of the car loses grip, and the way that Matt turned it across the top there was very nice. He's just now just slightly adrift of what Golding did. I thought the Golding's run across the top of the hill was very good. That vindicates the number. He's only 0.03 away, Matt.
2: As he heads down towards the chase, a marvellous piece of track. Touching nearly 290 kilometres per hour as he hits the braking zone of the chase. Gets through there nice and smoothly. It's a clean lap from last year's Bathurst winner. James Golding had a 205.303. Matt Payne now comes around Murray's Corner, the final corner of the track, and lays down a time of 205.352, Scopey.
1: 0.049 away. We saw unbelievably close margins in qualifying yesterday. 0.5 of a second separated the top 10 cars, and we've just seen the same thing. We're seeing a replay at the moment of the right-hand rear wheel and the mirror between Reed Park and McPhillamy almost brushing the fence all the way along that section before he turned in. And also, I thought he did a better job at the bottom of the hill. You actually made reference of it. I thought he got to the left-hand side a little nicer. But when we see the replay, he actually missed the apex also. So probably 300 or 400 mil was the margin that he was away from the apex, and that slowed his mid-corner speed down.
2: And it's those crucial moments across the lap that can build up and ultimately cost you a lap time. So Matt Payne currently is in second behind James Golding. Jaden Ojeda will be next out here on SEN Supercars, driven by Equip Super. We're also here thanks to Truckline, Australia's largest range of truck parts. The premier entry, this is another man who doesn't have a great deal of experience in supercars, competed with Ryan Wood in last year's race, 27 years of age. He's never qualified at Bathurst, which means he's never done a top 10 shootout lap around Mount Panorama. His best career qualifying position is third, and that was earlier this year at Simmons Plains down in Tasmania.
1: Yeah, he comes from Penrith, from Western Sydney, so not too far to get out to Bathurst. But he does a lot of driving. He does a lot of GT racing, and obviously he's done a really good job this season. Little slide. So when he come through the exit of turn one, then he was hard in the throttle pedal, and it started to escape itself. Didn't really have quite enough rear tyre temperature then. Car burst into wheel spin and slid its way up onto Mountain Straight. Just looking on the inboard now, on the way he gets at the first really important corner, because this run out of Griffin's, the car's doing about 155k in the middle of the corner there, and I reckon he used third then, Matt. Didn't seem like he went back to second gear. He did a nice job on the way out of the cutting. That's a beautiful job on the way through there. In fact, that's the nicest run so far. Up under the tree, we'll give you the first marker right now, and it's 2.5 tenths up. Well done.
2: This looks like a really promising lap for Jaden Ojeda. Juice is his nickname, as he comes across the top of the mountain, heads towards Skyline, and it is looking really, really good as he drops now down through the S's.
1: Beautiful. Used the whole of the S's in a braking area. A little slide. So he was a little wide through the right-hander before the dipper. He almost made the fence on the left-hand side coming off the dipper. He was compromised on the way there. He's also compromised on the braking area for Forrest Elbo. He gets out of there and he dumps some time. He's dumped 3 tenths because he's a tenth away from the fastest car so far. That was out of control. He was really sideways going into the dipper and also into Forrest Elbo. That's cost him time.
2: And what it's also demonstrating is how good Golding was across the top of the mountain as Ojeda now breaks down into the chase, firing back through the gears. Too wide.
1: Something on the road down there, I reckon. There's something on the road down there because there's not a car yet that's even made the apex remotely. They're miles off the apex.
2: Golding at 205, 303. Jaden Ojeda comes across the start-finish line with a 205.156. He is on provisional pole at this stage, Jaden Ojeda. This is SEN Supercars, all thanks to Tyre Power, your trusted tyre experts. We'll continue with the top 10 shootout on the other side of this.
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7: 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Matthew Cox alongside Mark Scaife. Jaden Ojeda currently sitting first on the timing sheet in the top 10 shootout. Scaife, what made his lap so good?
8: Well, I think he started the lap, Matt, earlier than everybody else. So that meant that he was actually up to pace earlier. And that was really vindicated by that first sector number. Remember, he was 2.5 tenths up the road on everybody else so far. So he commenced the lap. He got on to pace earlier. He had better tyre pressure and temperature straight away. And that first sector was proof of the pudding.
7: Second sector, the time is currently held by James Golding. What made that component of the lap so good for him?
8: I think bravery. That was a pretty wild run across the top. But so was the Jaders, because he was sideways down the hill, and those ones can get away from you. So again, what you're seeing is the very best applying their craft at a racetrack that just is so uncompromising, so unforgiving. And now we're about to get into the business end, because by the time we get to the front runners as the last runners, I love the helicopter over the Hino Bridge on the Conrod Strait. It always blows me away that bloke can do that. Anyway, we're about to see Jack LeBrock, who is a very good qualifier. He's 34 years of age, originally from Melbourne, lives in Queensland these days, and he is a very, very fast young man also.
7: This is the sister car to the car that's currently sitting on provisional pole, Matt Stone Racing, with two entries inside the top 10 as Jack LeBrock commences his lap. His best Bathurst qualifying was sixth in 2024. He does have two pole positions next to his name, the most recent of those back at Townsville in 2024, as he commences his lap in the Camaro.
8: Yeah, nice job. And what he has definitely done is run all the way up the right-hand side of Mountain Straight. As I said before, it's got slightly less elevation on the right-hand side. He used that all the way to the top of the hill, and he moved it over when the car's really light. He did a really good job in the braking area, and he's run it through the right-hander at Turn 2 beautifully. Lap has commenced very well.
7: He stayed in third gear through Turn 2 as well. As we come up to the first point, Ojeda's time, 51.041. What does LeBrock do as he crosses the first sector? He's down by 10.
8: That's not necessarily a bad thing, because he might have the car a little nicer for the top of the hill. Well, watch the car in terms of its body language. Through the left-handers at Reed Park and then McPhillamy, and then this amazing run over Brock's skyline, right against the fence on the right-hand side, flows it really nicely. He's got the car tucked right to the right-hand side before he turned it off the incline of the dipper, gets it stopped, back a gear, back to second gear, parks it against the fence, turns it beautifully, and on the throttle so early. That looked really nice, and he's made ground.
7: So he's been able to go across the top in 33.15 seconds. Down now towards the chase. The speedo registering almost 2.

0: 280 kilometres an hour in sixth gear as he fires it through hard on the brakes into the chase. It pulls up nicely. It hits the apex well. And now he's heading towards Murray's Corner for the final turn.
1: First one to make the apex at the left-hander of the chase. Nicely done. In fact, he ended up brushing the inside apex curb, upset the car slightly, gets it through Murray's, uses all the curb on the outside, and he's the first to do a 4.9, the first of the fours for Jack LeBrock. Superb lap. Beautifully done.
0: That was also the quickest final sector as well. 40.66, he completed that conclusion of the lap in. It got better and better as it went on.
1: Absolutely. So the top of the hill here at this point is about the same as Ojeda. Uses all the road, up and over the curb, slides the car through the left-hander at Reed Park. No margin for error between Reed and McPhillamy Park. The car's right against the fence. But the way he finished the lap, Matt, he was the only

0: whether or not he'll go on again beyond this season. Partnered with James Courtney, he crosses the line to commence his shootout lap here on SEN Supercars, all thanks to Tyre Power, Australia's biggest independent tyre retailer, keeping you safe on the roads, tyrepower.com.au.
1: David Reynolds, I love watching him drive around this place. We've seen him at his absolute best. We've also seen him with that

0: absolutely superb at this layout. He's got great car control, he's got brake application, and his technique, the way he applies the brake and he slows the car so nicely in the first part of the braking area, is always really, really refined. He doesn't make the car look like it's nervous. He flows the car really well, and his technique at this place absolutely suits the layout. He comes up under the tree now. We'll get the first number, and David Reynolds has smashed them in the first sector. He's done a 50.9. That's sort of the number that we expected. Yesterday we saw numbers a little better than that, but that's the first marker so far. And remember, this car was crashed in the previous practice session.
1: Yeah, it went up the back of Mark Winterbottom in a clumsy incident on Conrod Straight. It's back looking perfect, and this lap is looking pretty perfect from David Reynolds. It is on point, it is on song, as he heads now down into Forest Zeldo. The second timing sector about to appear, and he's 0.14 away.
0: Yeah, so there's obviously a difference around what they're doing for making speed. So you've taken some downforce off the car probably to make straight line speed, but reduced the efficiency of the car across the top of the hill. So he's lost some speed across the top, but he's made speed up the hill, and he will make speed down the hill. He's just got to get it stopped here. He missed the apex. He's missed it by a mile, and that was the worst one at the left-hander. So he's outbraked himself for the left-hander, hasn't been able to turn at the apex. That's the only visible mistake I've seen him make.
1: So he comes around the final turn, Murray's Corner, crosses the line. It's a 205.173 that sits him third on the row. So that brilliant start to the lap, probably the chase cost him the most, Scafie.
0: Yeah, I think so. A little bit across the top of the hill for sure. So there's definitely a difference in the way that you set the car up. You can see on the images we're seeing at the moment that he's pretty disappointed with himself. We also saw the reaction in the pit. But this down the hill, it looked very nice. But one of the things about this place, Matt, is that when they sort of half look nice, often they're slow. So this, now we're seeing an image that's almost a metre off the inside apex there at the left-hander of the chase. And when you do that, what it does is it slows you for that corner by itself, but because you've used too much road to the right-hand side, then it makes the next right-hander too tight. So he wasn't able to flow it off there with anywhere near enough exit speed, and that has cost him dearly. Let's have a look at the number, because if you look at the 40.6 for LeBrock, a 40.99 for Reynolds. So he's almost dumped 0.4 of a second in the last sector.
1: Which is a massive, massive moment. And they are the insights of Mark Scaife. He is a 5-time Bathurst pole sitter, a 6-time Bathurst champion, and of course a 5-time champion of this sport. The best insights you're getting here on SEN. Don't forget to sync our coverage with the television. Sit down at home and you can get these glorious insights as we continue with the top 10 that shootout. Now, Brody Kostecki is the next car that is due on the track. And this was the car we were referencing a little earlier, Mark, that was having the transaxle replaced between the last practice session and this top 10 shootout lap. Hope the car is in all working order in that rear end.
0: I'm sure. I mean, Dick Johnson Racing, one of the most historic and successful racing teams in this country. They've had this amazing partnership with Shell for so many years. And as we see the image of Brody attacking Hell Corner, he's very aggressive. It reminds me of Pete Gagan in terms of the way he drives the car. His technique is beautiful. He got it through turn one.

0: Came up as he entered turn two. He's coming up to the first sector point, searching for his fourth consecutive pole position. Brody Kostecki, 0.12. It's not too bad, but it's not great either.
1: No, it's not perfect, but it may also have a disparity in that way that I was saying with the setup. He might have a bit more aero on the car and make the top of the hill more efficient, make the run across the top a little faster. The personal exertion of Kostecki across the top of the hill is always extraordinary. He's very, very brave. He's ultra committed, and he uses every single millimetre of road as we watch him attack one of the best pieces of road you'd ever see. Comes out of the straight, and he's up 4.5 tenths. That's how much he made across the top. That number across the top is a 32.8. It's about 4 tenths of a second better than the rest of the field.
0: And it goes to your point that it's aerodynamically set up for across the top of the mountain. It requires all sorts of bravery as he heads now down into the chase. Deep under brakes. Comes through. I think it was a tidy line. Comes now down to Murray's corner. Brody Kostecki searching for his fourth pole in a row at Bathurst, which would be a record. Cleanly through the final corner, crosses the start-finish line, and wow, he's into provisional pole. He's up by 4 tenths of a second, nearly 5 tenths of a second.
1: Wow, that is a wow factor lap. That is a ripping example of how you get the very, very best from yourself and the car at one of the most difficult and unforgiving layouts on the planet. Beautiful job, Brody Kostecki.
0: Provisional pole for Brody Kostecki. Back after this to complete the top 10 shootout at Mount Panorama.
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3: Thanks to Penrite Oil, Australian made, and our Bathurst coverage brought to you by Equip Super. Matthew Cox alongside Mark Scaife, and off the text, Scaife, that was an epic clack from Brody, and we should point out he's done that with a different engineer this weekend.
4: He certainly has. His normal engineer, George Commons, had a ricochet off his best trail bike, broken his pelvis. So our best wishes for a great recovery for George. But he and his rapport, that engineer-driver rapport, is probably the best in the field between George Commons and Brody Kostecki. And for young Tom Moore to come on board and for them to put a lap like that together is extraordinary. He's got a 0.49 of a second gap, almost half a second, Matt. That's a big margin.
3: And Tom Moore's no stranger to engineering cars. He's engineered this man who's now about to set off on his top 10 shootout, Will Brown. He was the quickest Ford from qualifying yesterday. The 888, so much history associated with that car number. This team, I haven't won it for 2 years, and that's generally the drought that 888 have. So is it a little watch for the 888 car as he commences his first lap? Never qualified higher than fifth, has 10 career poles to his name, the man from Toowoomba.
4: Yes, he's a great talent, 28 years of age. And he, big slide on the exit of Hell Corner. That may have cost him. It's hard to know how much he had to come out of the throttle, but it had a big handful of opposite lock. And when he had the correction on, it ended up having the right-hand rear tyre in the dirt on the exit. That may have cost him enough to put him out of this. But it's hard to know, Matt. It's really hard to know as to how much that really cost him. And remember, he was Ford's fastest runner to get into the top 10 shootout as he attacks the entry now of the cutting.
3: The only Mustang from 888 that is participating because Brock Feeney missed the cutoff for the top 10 shootout in qualifying yesterday. He comes up now through the first sector, does Will Brown, and it's 0.3 away from Brody Kostecki.
4: That's it. And remember, Kostecki was down on the rest also. So Brody's first sector wasn't that great either. So that's about 0.4 of a second away. Big oops. That was a big moment on the way into McPhillamy Park then. The cars crest the rise. The cars get really light. Through the left-hander, car got sideways and he wasn't able to get it to the apex nicely enough. In fact, it ran a little bit wide on the way into the dipper also. Just trying to get it stopped now. Park it against the fence. Turn in really nicely and he's got no margin to the fence there at Forest Elbow. That's a little slower than Brody across the top also by about a tenth of a second in the second sector.
3: It just looks a little squirmy, doesn't it? He doesn't look like he's got full confidence to really commit over the top of the mountain. Through the kink, down into the chase. Heavy, heavy braking. And I think he just missed that apex too.
4: Yep, he certainly did. He's used the right-hand part. When you slide it out of the second last corner, you use the exit curb like a motocross berm to contain the slide. You use the same sort of technique at the final corner at Murray's Corner, and he used that right up onto that exit berm, but it's only a 5-1-2 for Brown. So that, in the number stakes, puts him currently third behind Brody LeBrock and then Will Brown, just ahead of Jaden Ojeda. But that wasn't a lap that the car looked very comfortable at all. And to your point, it looked really sideways when he started the lap, but it looked like it also understeered down the hill. This is the one I said when it happened,
3: the big
4: when
3: whoops.
4: He turned it in, the big whoops was the way into McPhillamy Park. Watch this. That is sideways.

0: That's over 200 kilometres an hour with a big armful of opposite lock.
1: How he saved that from the replays that we are seeing. The
0: great
1: amount
0: save.
1: Of control. They are some of the best drivers in the world, aren't they?
0: Well, that's a get out of jail free card, that one. That's very, very close to having a big shunt. And what he did to gather it up was just beautifully done. Great car control and rescued it from what could have been a big, big moment.
1: So the current order, as they have their time set, Brody Kostecki in provisional pole, Jack LeBrock second, Will Brown third, Jaden Ojeda fourth, David Reynolds fifth, James Golding sixth, Matt Payne seventh, Cooper Murray is about to enter the track.
0: So let's have a look at what we've got to do for sectors. So David Reynolds, fastest so far at 50.9, so use that as your marker for the first sector. Brody Kostecki across the top was unbelievable with a 32.8, and then the run down the hill was also the fastest in sector 3 with a 40.6. So Brody fastest in sector 2 and 3, David Reynolds fastest in sector 1. Now this young man, Cooper Murray, has been very quick in sector 1 this weekend so far.
1: And has been one of the quickest cars right across the weekend. His co-driver Lockie Dalton, he was top of the timesheets in the co-driver session back on Thursday. It's been quick all weekend, which Erebus are generally quick here at the Mounts. And of course, Brody Kostecki, one of his poles back in 2023, was in an Erebus car. So they know a thing or two about the Mountain. And this man very nearly won it last year.
0: Absolutely. Whatever happens to Erebus, they grow another leg at this venue, for sure. Barry Ryan is the man at the helm of this organisation. He used to work for Larry Perkins. He's meticulous in his preparation of the cars. He knows what it takes to win at this place. And it looked like Cooper Murray got through Hell Corner really nicely. We're on board with him through the right-hander at Griffins. He's used all of the road. In fact, that's the widest exit of the lot, and I like it. That's always the ability to maintain the mid-corner speed and drive it off the corner. He gets it to the apex of the cutting. He's out past the tyre power sign. He's got plenty of margin in terms of space. Let's have a look at what this number looks like. Remember, a 50.9. He's only 0.05 away from the benchmark of Reynolds.
1: It's looking a very promising lap for Cooper Murray. Full commitment across the top of the mountain into Skyline. A puff of dust just before he hits Skyline, down through the S's. This is full commitment from a 25-year-old who has certainly put Bathurst and his name on the radar.
0: Well, Bathurst doesn't frighten him, Matt, does it? It certainly does not frighten him. That was a wild run across the top. No margin again on the way out of Forrest Elbow. He's only 0.09 of a second away. His number across the top of the hill compared to Brody Kostecki was only 0.04 different. So he's right in the chase.
1: And Kostecki's time across the top was the quickest. He comes down into the chase. It's a little squirmy, but he gets it.
0: He got it there.
1: Just.
0: Yep.
1: This is looking at a really good lap from Cooper Murray in the 99 Erebus entry. A young driver who is building a reputation. He crosses the line. Cooper Murray goes second behind Brody Kostecki, but it's not by much.
0: Good job. That was a very impressive lap. Nice performance, Cooper Murray. He was really committed across the top. You made the comment about being wide at McPhillamy Park. He was right up on top of the curb before Skyline. He battled to get it stopped down the hill. The only mistake that he really made was getting it through the right-hander of the dipper. He used a little bit too much road, and he couldn't get it off the dipper quite well enough. Check the exit. We're watching the exit now. Your point was he was right up on the top of the curb. He got it through there. And then we're just seeing some images of the left-hander at the apex of the chase. And he got that nicely done too. So a little bit unsettled in the braking area through the chase. But a nice performance and a very, very good lap. So he's only 0.2 of a second away. Brody Kostecki, still the benchmark with a 4.49.
1: Two cars still to go. Anton Di Pasquale, the next out. And then young Zach Bates, the 22-year-old who currently has provisional pole based on the qualifying times yesterday. We're here thanks to Truckline, Australia's largest range of truck parts. Matthew Cox alongside Mark Scaife. And for most of this year, Mark, Anton Di Pasquale has been the lead guy for GM.
0: Certainly has been. He's very, very fast. Remember, when he took over from Scott McLaughlin in the Mustang, and he did such a great job. He's got a very similar driving style. Looking at Charlie Swerkwalt, Adrian Burgess and the guys, the owners of that team, they're the GM factory team, the homologation team, and all eyes from the GM side of the world, they'll all eyes now on this young man, Anton Di Pasquale, originally from Melbourne. He's a Collingwood supporter, so don't hold that against him, Matt. He's got it turned into the first corner nicely, flows it off there, uses all of the road, all the little apron behind the curb is a tar section, and you use that to keep the acceleration and the mid-corner speed up. He looked like he did that very well. Now the braking area for turn two.
1: Never had a pole position at Bathurst, qualified second back in 2021. He got a pole earlier this year at Sydney Motorsport Park. He's got 17 next to his name throughout the course of his career. They've been building at Team 18. First year that they are the homologation team for the Camaro. Gets through the cutting nicely. On the way up now to under the tree for the first sector. And it's good. 500s
0: up. So he is half a tenth.

0: was to try to determine what style of car you've got. Is the car nice across the top of the hill? He flows it off Skyline beautifully, runs it around the right-hander, a little bit wide at the right-hander before the dipper. That compromised the turn in slightly, runs it down, makes a braking straight line for Forrest Elbow. A little bit nervous over the rise. The car's going light, comes out of there, and he's up. He is up by 0.037 on what is the fastest run across the top of the hill. Let's look at the numbers. A 32.806 for Kostecki, a 32.821 for Anton DiPasquale.
1: He's coming in to the kink before the chase. Down into the chase, heavy, heavy, heavy braking, just a little wide as he came through. Now heads down to Murray's Corner to complete his lap in the top 10 shootout. There's only one more car to come.
0: So close, so close.
1: Anton DiPasquale goes to second. Brody Kostecki is still in provisional pole.
0: 0.038 of a second. A 4.52 plays a 4.49. This is an historic occasion, because the young man, Brody Kostecki, could break all of the records, the Moffat and Brock records, right now this afternoon, after the second fastest runner was not able to knock him off that top pedestal. 4.52 plays 4.49. 0.038 of a second around a 2 minute four lap is extraordinary.
1: Just incredible. Incredible, the field. And now, the man with the biggest pressure on his shoulders. Kostecki couldn't look at the screen as we were just watching on the replay screen. But young Zach Bates, 22 years of age, qualified fastest yesterday. You've been in this position before, Mark. What's going through his mind right now?
0: Well, you know right now, it would have been really easy if he had a big gap, because he'd know that he'd be able to drive out and be a little bit conservative. But you can't be conservative now, Matt. You've got someone like Brody Kostecki who has put a benchmark lap down. He was half a second faster than the next runners when he did that. David Reynolds and all of those runners that you'd expect to do a great lap, he was able to knock them off by miles. So Kostecki with a 4.49 means that when Bates drives out, out of pit lane and goes up mountain straight, you know you've got to tighten the belts up and you've got to get on with it.
1: A name that is synonymous with Australian motorsport. Not so much with supercars, more in rallying. That's where the heritage of the Bates family has come from. He partnered with Craig Lowndes in the Supercheap Auto Wildcard last year and has now commenced his very first top 10 shootout around Mount Panorama.
0: He's only 22 years of age, young bloke from Canberra. You've recited the history and the lineage of his family in motorsport. Some of the best rally drivers we've ever seen in this country. This isn't rally driving today, Matt. This is hardcore, much higher grip. Very, very committed young man. His qualified performance yesterday was extraordinary. The only member of the three club. He was the only driver to do a three. And we're about to see what his approach is right now. His mum unfortunately passed away last year. He's done a 0.139 lap to the top. He's brained them in the first sector. Unbelievable.
1: Can he hold it together? The 22-year-old with pressure on his shoulders across Skyline. It's looking good. Full commitment. Clips the S's on the way through and hits the dipper.
0: Beautiful. The best right-hander of anybody so far before the dipper. He held it against the inside curb, turned it off the hill, accelerated immediately. A little bit of a brake lock up in the way into Forrest Elbow. Yeah, almost hit the fence on the way out of there. That was so close, but he's up again. It's a 32.7 across the top of the hill. This is as good as you will ever see.
1: From a young man in a team that's got links back to Stone Brothers Racing as well. Matt Stone Racing he's driving for. Coming into the chase. Can he hold it together under brakes?
0: Don't make a mistake now. Make sure you make the apex here. Perfect. Absolutely perfect. On the throttle for the change of direction. Use all the road up on the berm on the right-hand side. And down to the final corner. Gets it stopped. Let's have a look. This is his dad also. He's in tears yesterday. He'll be in tears in a second. Because this is going to put him to the top with a 4-2. Unbelievable.
1: That is extraordinary.
0: Unbelievable.
1: Zach Bates has

0: pole position for the 2026 Bathurst 1000. An unbelievable lap. 2 minutes, 4 seconds, 0.2062, Scafie.
1: Unbelievable. That was as good as you will ever see under the most trying, pressure-filled moments we've seen. His family there, I just said in the middle of the lap, that his beautiful mum, Ali, passed away last year. They have had a very emotional time as a family. For them yesterday to be the fastest, to do a 3.9 yesterday and to knock everybody off. There's Paul Forgey, who used to be with the Stone Brothers way back in Marcus Ambrose days. His dad is obviously in tears. This is a moment for this young man to absolutely rejoice, Matt, because you can't do a better lap than that.
0: No.
1: That was millimeter perfect, but it was ultra committed. He had the car dancing across the top of the hill. He was fastest. Just let's have a look at this. He's fastest in sector one. He's fastest in sector two in the Brave section across the top. And he's fastest in the last sector. He's done the same lap time, basically, as he did yesterday. He's only a couple of tenths away from what he did. And he's able to knock the very best drivers of these sorts of cars in the world off on this stage. This is a massive moment for that young man.
0: That's probably the biggest thing to wrap up this performance. He handled the pressure, he dealt with the pressure, he committed to the lap, and he's reaped all the rewards from it.
1: I heard him talk to Greg Murphy yesterday afternoon in the broadcast, and Murph was talking about what you've got to do, reset yourself after what he did yesterday, and what you've got to do to apply yourself. But what you've got to do is you've got to give him a special commendation around how he just applied himself at a time when you think, wow, can I beat Brody Kostecki today? He was going to break the record. Brody was going to break the pole position record. And that young man was able to put a lap together that's as good as we've ever seen around there. Absolutely perfect.
0: Zach Bates has qualified on pole.

0: Cooper Murray in fourth. Jack LeBrock will start fifth. Will Brown sixth. Jaden Ojeda seventh. David Reynolds in eighth. James Golding in ninth. And Matt Payne qualifies 10th for the great race tomorrow. Our coverage will start at 10 a.m. Australian Eastern Daylight Time tomorrow morning across the SEN airwaves. A reminder, you'll be able to use SEN Sync tomorrow as well to team us up with the television coverage throughout the call. Mark Scaife is going to be with us. Nims Azor will also join myself, Matthew Cox, in commentary tomorrow afternoon. All thanks to Penrite Oil, Australian made, and we're driven by Equip Super. Now that you've had some time to digest, Mark Scaife, a final word from you before we hand over to the guys over in Durban for Australia and South Africa Day 2.
1: I can't wait for tomorrow morning, Matt. I can't wait to see what happens as this race unfolds. Nothing ever surprises me at this place, but that did absolutely surprise me. The way he responded to the pressure was just extraordinary. The whole of the pit lanes come out, and as I said, special commendation. Everybody respects a lap like that, and the whole of the industry have basically come out and said, well done, young man.
0: And in terms of qualifying for this year, it's the first time in 14 events, or 14 qualifying sessions, that the Camaros have got in front of the Mustang. So they've broken that little hoodoo here at Mount Panorama. And look at the team get around young Zach Bakes. Again, 22 years of age. The pressure on his shoulders to perform this afternoon. His name is now going to be immortalised into the Bathurst record books.
1: We've spoken about generational talents. We've said Ryan Wood's one of them. We've said Matt Payne's one of them. We've said Kyle Allen's one of them. What you watched this afternoon and what you've heard this afternoon with our coverage is a generational talent. That young man is absolutely fantastic.
0: This has been our Supercars coverage here on SEN, all thanks to Equip Super. 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We're back tomorrow morning from SEN House, 10 a.m. Australian Eastern Daylight Time, for the greatest race of the year in Australian motorsport, the Bathurst 1000. We look forward to your company then. 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Australia and South Africa, day two ahead of you.
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12: Peter Bedell is the senior sports writer for the Courier Mail, covers all things rugby league. He's with us now. Peter, thank you for giving up your time. Of the teams named for the Rugby League World Cup so far, which one stands out the most for you? I'm probably leaning towards what looks like a pretty potent Tongan side. What about you?
13: They do, absolutely. I mean, look, they've been a force ever since the 2017 World Cup. If we remember, that was a glorious emotional fairy tale, that campaign, and they've just gotten stronger. I know they're a second-tier nation in ranking, but certainly not in gravitas and some of the reputation of their players now. And I think Isaiah Katoa will be the centrepiece of what they do. He's a genuine superstar of the NRL, so they're one to watch out. But I'll tell you what, boys, my money's on the Kiwis for the World Cup. I genuinely think they can win it. And the big addition is Kalyn Ponga. I mean, what a coup to have him defecting or obviously not choosing Australia, going with the Kiwis. That's a massive inclusion. And I just think their pack, when you look at James Fisher-Harris, Aaron Clark, they were such good players for the Warriors this year. Oh, I think the Kiwis are a real big show in this tournament.
14: We might miss Phoenix Crosland early on, but we won't dive into that stuff right now, since we put that to bed. It's been a big week last week. But you've highlighted the forward pack, haven't you? The metres gained potentially from that Kiwis forward pack is going to be instrumental to be able to allow the likes of Kalyn Ponga to get into the game.
13: Oh, absolutely, guys. Look, I really like what they're doing. I think Stacey Jones is improving New Zealand year upon year. And I think Ponga's going to just provide that touch of class. And, of course, you've got Jerome Hughes there at seven, and even Cody Nikorima. I mean, I know he's been maligned at times, but he's in the best form of his career. And I think in the halves, Nikorima and Hughes with Ponga sweeping around the back, I mean, that's as good a spine as anything in the comp. And then you throw in the power of Clark, the ball-playing ability of him and Fisher-Harris's leadership. I mean, I think they'll take some beating the Kiwis. I hope they do well, because we need a strong World Cup.
12: What is the standing of the World Cup at the moment? You just said then we need a strong one. Is that because perhaps international rugby league doesn't I feel like it's better than it was in the last years, in the terms that, you know, it's not just Australia, New Zealand and England anymore. As we say, Tonga, Samoa have a good team as well, even Fiji to an extent. But why do you say it needs to be a strong World Cup this time around?
13: Well, I say that, boys, just purely in terms of credibility. I mean, I know we've always struggled with the globalisation of rugby league, even though we've got a lot of countries that actually play it more than a lot of people think. But there's always been a lot of prestige around the Rugby World Cup, although I would argue not many more countries in the Rugby World Cup are capable of winning it than the Rugby League World Cup. They haven't, apart from maybe four or five teams in rugby, there's not too many genuine threats, although rugby league's always been in the shadow of rugby. But I just think, guys, for the strength of rugby

0: League. I mean, it's growing globally. We're seeing the NRL expand to Papua New Guinea in 28. They're looking to purchase a stake in the Super League. They recognise the Northern Hemisphere has to be strong. And I just think we've seen, I think in recent years, it was a little bit sad to see the demise of the Great Britain teams. I mean, some of those Kangaroo Tour games in the 80s and 90s were spectacular. And I just love the rise of Tonga as a Pacific force. I think Samoa's improved. Of course, they played in the 2022 World Cup final. So it's just nice to see a variety of options. And I know the Kiwis had a few dark years under David Kidwell, but they're on the rise again, and they won the PAC champs, of course, under Malcolm Maguire. So it's just nice to think that we may not see Australia in a final, because they've always been there. They're defending champs. But I wouldn't be shocked at all to see a New Zealand's Samoa or New Zealand Tonga final.
1: It's fascinating for me, and you just touched on it, about the globalisation of the game and the desire to grow the game. But if you actually strip it back, Tonga's never been stronger, neither has Samoa. The Kiwis have a bloody good side. Australia, obviously, very good as well. And fundamentally, that all comes from one club competition. So that's what the NRL has done. 20, 30 years ago, you weren't, all the Kiwi players weren't playing in the National Rugby League. You only have a handful, whereas now it's pretty much majority of the squad. So you talk about globalisation, but you centralise the NRL, and that's probably done more for growing the game in these national teams to make them stronger than any other competition or desire around the world.
0: Yeah, absolutely. It's a good point. And I think too, guys, on top of the globalisation, we've also seen a cultural shift in rugby league. And when I was growing up in the 80s, it was very much dominated by Anglo-Saxon players. But if you look at the percentages now, which the NRL track, there's about 60% of Polynesians playing the NRL. So there's been this real explosion of talent, and it's been wonderful for the game, because Polynesian athletes, they're just so suited to the sport. I mean, they're explosive, they're powerful, they're muscular. And I think you look at the performance of Francis Manuela in the grand final the other night. I mean, that performance just sums up Polynesian talent. And it's just been an extra layer in terms of registrations, in playing participation, and they've added, and as a consequence, those Polynesian players are eligible for more than one country, not only New Zealand in many cases, but Samoa and Tonga. And a lot of those players want to represent their heritage. So that's been a huge coup for rugby league. And Australia is no longer just one and done, miles out in front. There's three or four countries now right on their heels. And that's why I believe this will be the best World Cup we've seen.
2: Just around that side of things, Payne Haas is one player who's opted for end-of-season surgery, I guess, instead of going towards the Rugby League World Cup. Does that side of things, I guess, hurt the international game to an extent? We've got the global showpiece for the international game, and you've got one of the best players in the game opting for surgery instead of playing in it, if that makes sense.
0: Yeah, look, it certainly does hurt. There's no doubt about that. I mean, that's always been the challenge for the NRL and International League generally, is to find a viable spot in the calendar for International Rugby League to thrive. Now, I don't really know what the perfect time is, because I know there's been time talk about slots mid-season, although I don't think that's probably the right time, because we have to accommodate state of origin. There's always been talk around moving origin, but I think it's best where it is. So I still believe, guys, the answer is reducing the number of NRL rounds. I think there's too many rounds. 27 is too much for me. I'd go back to 22 or 24. And by doing that, you don't lose too many home games, because clubs are conscious of gates. So fiscally, there's an issue there. But I think if you reduce the comp by a month, that gives you a one-month window to showcase the International Rugby League at the end of the season and not be too onerous on players who are playing upwards of 27, 28, 30 games a year and are risking post-season surgery, as is the case with Haas. So, look, guys, we've seen, for example, Isaiah Katoa. He had an ankle injury after the prelim final, but he's come through that and he wants to play in the World Cup. So I think you find now there are a lot of players who are delaying surgery, as Isaiah Yeo is for Australia. It's remarkable. He's due on for surgery on his pec, but he's delaying it to put on that green and gold jumper. So that goes to show just how important it is to a lot of players.
1: What's your sense from the appetite from the fans? Like, it's been, it's been a big 8 weeks, right? Leading up to what we saw on the weekend. You got to turn the page and almost go again. Like, the appetite for the rugby league fan, where does that sit?
0: Well, boys, I remember covering the 2017 World Cup, and I went to Hamilton for a game. You might remember it well. New Zealand played Tonga, and I'll never forget the Tongan comeback. The stands were shaking when Lili Tolahia scored to win the game for them. And then I went. Then I went to the semi-final between England and Tonga at Mount Smart, as it was called then, and the place was rocking.

0: I've, to this day, that is the greatest atmosphere I've ever seen at a rugby league game in 30 years of covering it. So that goes to show the appetite for international rugby league. It is there, it is real, it's genuine, it's raw, it's passionate. And I believe we're going to see some outstanding attendances in this World Cup tournament. Maybe not in Australia, but I think we'll see other parts that really get behind it. And of course, guys, Papua New Guinea, we all know how much they love rugby league. So it is a beautiful sport we've got in the Pacific. And I think we're going to, if Tonga go a long way in this tournament, we're going to see some massive crowds.
1: Well, we should probably ask you, what's been the reaction to the Kangaroos squad?
0: Yeah, a little bit mixed, guys. I mean, a strong squad, no doubt, but there has been a little bit of interest around the balance of the team. For example, there's not a lot of wingers. I mean, they're going to have Tom Trbojevic playing on the wing, which, I mean, he can do. He's a great athlete, but he's not traditionally a winger. And that means you might see on the other winger, Jack Bostock, make his test debut for Australia. So they don't have a lot of options if Bostock or Tommy Turbo were to get injured. You don't have a lot of fullback options for the wings. So that's one area I think was a little bit light. Selwyn Cobbo, for me, I thought would be a certainty, although I'm told he's got a bit of an ankle problem, so that could have precluded his selection. And also, I thought Max Plath may have been there for the Dolphins. He's been a revelation this year for them, made his Origin debut for the Maroons. So I thought, and he had a wonderful final series, so I thought he would have been selected. But look, guys, it's a strong squad. I mean, Sam Walker's there after winning the comp for the Roosters. James Tedesco's got the hot hand. Reece Walsh, I mean, he might even lose his number one jumper, so that goes to show how strong it is. So I think they start favourites, but they're not over the line by any means.
2: Tell us about the pressures from the clubs. Is there much pressure between club and country? Because I mentioned some of these clubs will want their boys rested up at this time of year because, geez, I think the Warriors preseason starts in November, 4 or 5 weeks' time for the summer. Yeah.

0: Well, there has been in the past, but from what I'm hearing, guys, not too much. I think clubs are pretty understanding these days of the passion a lot of their players have for the international game, particularly the Polynesian players. But for example, I know the Broncos start their pre-season on November the 2nd, which is 2 weeks before the World Cup final. Mm. So they'll have Reece Walsh, for example, and Pat Carrigan in the Australian squad, and they may not be available for the Broncos until sort of December, January. And that was part of their issue last year. They had a pretty disrupted preseason, the Broncos, and they paid the price, as we saw this year with their free fall. But then, for example, guys, I know I spoke to Wayne Bennett, the South Sydney coach, last week, and I asked him, are you going to let Latrell Mitchell play in the World Cup? And he said, absolutely. He goes, I know he's had a bit of a back issue, but if he wants to play for Australia, I'm not going to force him to stand down. And he said the same about Payne Haas. He said, look, if Payne wants to play with his busted finger, he can play. I'm not going to stop him, but Payne's opted for surgery. So look, I think most coaches, if they've got the good of the game at heart, that they'll be supportive of the World Cup.
1: Right, we were throwing these questions yesterday around the NRL season, so I'm going to throw them to you as well, if that's all right, mate. The first one is,
0: fire away.
1: Out of the NRL season, what was the biggest surprise for you? Who or what?
0: The biggest surprise, look, I don't think it's any surprise, is it? The Newcastle Knights for me. I mean, what they did to go from wooden spooners last year, I didn't have them in my eight at the start of the year. I don't think many people did, but what Justin Holbrook did was just unbelievable, just remarkable effort to make the grand final and go within 1 point or 2 points of winning the comp. Just was a phenomenal effort, and they really did capture the hearts of people during the season with their surge to the finals, and some of their finals performances were unbelievable. So for me, they were the real surprise. Price packet.
1: Yep, that seems right to me. Biggest disappointment?
0: Oh, for me, boys, no doubt, the Brisbane Broncos. I mean, I just think it was a stunning collapse, the worst premiership defence by a team in 63 years, and that sums it up. I mean, I had them going back-to-back this year, I thought, with the form of Reece Walsh and their star-studded squad, Payne Haas, Katoni Staggs, Pat Carrigan. I just thought they were unstoppable. I saw them genuinely going back-to-back, but I just thought the Payne Haas bombshell decision in pre-season to sign with South Sydney for next year, I just think that was an arrow to the heart that they never recovered from. And I know they had injuries, but they just never got it together this year. They were horrendous. They were just a real disappointment.
1: I think that sums it up. Best player, Nathan Cleary, obviously Dally M winner. Who was your best player?
0: Best player, I'd have to say James Tedesco. Yes, Nathan Cleary won the Dally M, but I thought James Tedesco's consistency, he just blows me away. I mean, 297-game warrior, and I don't think the Roosters win the comp without him. I mean, he's just a marvel. He's so fit, so energetic. He's always around the ball, always dangerous, scheming around the rucks. And just at age 33, to have his desire to still compete and want to win every time, and he's such a professional performer, James. I mean, even his pre-game stuff, his rehab, he's so detailed. He hates missing games, and it's no surprise that he won the Clive Churchill, because he's just got an amazing mentality, and he's the heartbeat of that Roosters team. So he was the best player for mine.
1: It was an incredible performance in the grand final, that's for sure. Best game of the season?
0: Well, boys, I couldn't separate two, but I'll tell you, the first one was the, I don't know if you remember it, the Roosters beat the Knights, not in the grand final, 23-22, yes, in round 21. It was in the Hunter, and guess who? Daly Cherry Evans kicked the winning field goal that night with 3 minutes to go. But I thought that was at that point of the season, a real semi-final quality game, which said to me that both teams were going to go a long way in the finals. And then the other game for me, guys, was week two of the finals.

0: and a real portent for what's to come with State of Origin in New Zealand next year. So, look, I thought that was one of the games of the season.
1: Yeah, it was a great atmosphere as well. Up-and-coming star, perhaps?
0: Yeah, look, for me, Francis Manuela, guys, at the Knights, what a explosion. I mean, what a talent. I mean, he was playing New South Wales Cup last year at the start of this year. And then, ironically, Dylan Lucas gets in.

0: Millsy yesterday picked the grand final, the Warriors to take on the Dolphins.
1: I'm filthy. He's just stolen my headline. I've got to go one better. All right, I was going to say Dolphins Warriors boys for the grand final.
0: Well,
1: I'm going one better. Yeah, I swear to you, I will. I'm going to change my tack now. I'm going to say the NRL will give the 20th license to a second New Zealand team. That's my bold prediction for 27. They'll announce the 20th team and it will be going to New Zealand.
0: Well, I just need to tell you the smile on Millsy's face right now after he heard that you were going to predict exactly the same thing as him. That is terrific. Brilliant.
2: Well, it's just a joy to speak to smart people who actually know their league and actually understand their league.
0: Peter is all over it. Mate, thank you so much as always for giving up your time, Peter. Great to be able to catch up with you. Enjoy the World Cup, not the Grand Final, the World Cup. Go well.
1: Nah, thanks, boys. I think I've got a Kiwi passport somewhere in my drawer.
0: Have
1: some Kiwi blood somewhere. Yeah. But always love chatting, boys, anytime.
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11: Well, that's all right. Let's do it.
12: I actually did it on Sunday night.
13: Sunday night you did it?
12: Yep.
13: Oh, yeah, with a couple of your covers.
12: Yep.
13: Righty-o.
12: Talking horse and footy.
13: The Magnificent Seven is, of course, the game we play where Finn and I, or Guy and Millsy, but this week it's Finn and I, have to name the top seven people or things or whatever on this list. Millsy, what is today's Magnificent Seven?
12: Okay, very easy. So this will be a quick segment, but the most premierships in Australian Rugby League. And it includes the New South Wales Rugby League, the Australian Rugby League, the Super League, and the National Rugby League eras from 1908 to 2026.
13: A club or player?
12: Club. Most titles.
13: Oh, okay.
12: The club.
13: Well, Lachlan South Sydney.
12: Are you sure?
13: Yeah.
12: Finn, are you okay with that?
14: Yep.
12: Okay, they're top of the pops, 21.
13: Lachlan Eastern Suburbs / the Sydney Roosters.
12: 2.
13: Lachlan St George Illawarra.
12: 3.
13: Lachlan the Brisbane Broncos. Sorry, did you not say the Queens, like...
12: Yeah?
13: Yes, Lachlan...
12: Is Finn playing?
14: I'm just letting him do his thing.
12: 4.
14: Is that right, Millsy?
13: At Brisbane, 4, Millsy?
12: Brisbane are in the 7, yes.
13: Yeah. Are they 4?
12: No.
13: Okay.
12: They are 7th.
13: Right. We're in Fimbles. Who else we got? We got the Parramatta Seal.
12: Sorry?
14: The who?
13: Parramatta Eel.
12: Oh, I love that team. Brent Kenny, Sterlo.
13: Who else are we thinking? You'd have to say...
12: Sorry,
13: yes.
12: You got 3. So you got Rabbitohs, Roosters, East, Dragons.
13: And Bronx.
12: And Bronx at 7, yep.
11: Did they say the Dragons?
14: Yes.
12: They got the top 3.
13: George Illawarra.

0: Fimbles. Did Penrith snuck into the top there in recent times? Maybe. Parramatta on a big drought. Big drought for the men out west.
1: Can you please include Finn?
0: Oh, I'm trying.
2: This is not my strong suit, Kyle.
0: I'm talking
2: right?
0: to him. Finn can chime in at any time.
2: Yeah, I'm thinking. Yeah. I am trying to think, but I don't know much about this topic, and that's okay.
0: We're thinking, are we thinking the Warriors?
2: Yeah, get a grip, eh?
3: You're a dog, eh?
0: I'm thinking Parramatta. Fimbles, yeah. Lock and Parramatta Eel.
1: Parramatta Eels, Brett Kenny, Sturlo, the boys.
0: Yeah.
1: They're not in.
0: Okay. Mm.
1: One more
0: life.
1: Yep.
0: That's interesting. So who

0: Please kiss.
1: Canterbury Bankstown. Sorry, other city.
0: So you got four. You got 1, 2, 3, yeah, and you got 7.
1: I think Penrith would have to be in there. I definitely know they've got 6. Are you happy with Penrith Finballs?
2: Yeah, give it a go.
1: Hold on. Cronulla, Manly, Warringah. Yeah, oh yeah, Manly. Good side back in the day, weren't they? Okay. What do we think of Finball?
0: Manly won in 87.
1: Pardon?
0: They won in 87, Manly?
1: I don't know.
0: I think they won in 87.
1: Manly.
0: Fatty.
1: I don't know. I wouldn't say Cronulla. I don't think Cronulla would be there, would they? Nah. Sutherland Shire.
0: So you have South Sydney Rabbitohs in 21.
1: Yeah, mm-hmm. I know.
0: East Roosters, 16. Dragons. Did the Dragons go 11 straight or the Bunnies?
1: Dragons did.
0: Yeah, Dragons. And then you've got the Brizzy Broncos.
2: How many do they

0: Of Balmain?
1: Yeah.
0: West Tigers as the joint venture have won.
1: Yes, but does that count as Balmain as well?
2: You need to think about that one.
3: Just pull that text machine down if you don't mind, actually.
1: Sorry about that.
3: And see that reflection.
0: I don't really know me Balmain history, but they are a great club. I do know that.
1: They'll have more than... How many did you say the Broncos had? Seven. So they had seven, Millsy? The Broncos?
2: Yeah.
1: Do they have more than seven?
0: So would Balmain, if I said the West Tigers, does that count Western Suburbs as well?
2: This is separated here.
1: Okay.
0: Well, okay.
2: So you got Balmain Tigers and you have Western Suburbs.
0: So if I say the West Tigers, that doesn't encapsulate everything.
2: Well, I can make adjustments for that to happen because I think I'd do that.
0: Yeah, okay. Well, let's lock in West/Balmain/Western Suburbs.
2: No, they're not in.
0: Bullshit.
2: No, they're in. So you got Balmain Tigers.
3: That was 11. The one I thought.
0: 11.
2: And then you got West, great club. West, the black and the white and the white V. Oh, they're on four. So let's just combine them, mate.
0: Yeah, okay, sweet.
1: Okay. So that's five.
0: We need two more.
1: So we need four and six, Millsy? Is that what we're missing?
3: No, you need five and six.
1: Five and six.

0: Broncos have seven, and they're at seventh. I think Penrith would have to have a couple more.
1: Did you know Wayne Bennett coached Canberra in the first year?
2: I did.
1: 87? Amazing, eh? Such a long career.
0: Canberra won a few titles. Laurie, just
1: 13
0: Mal.
1: Plus 26.
0: How about?
1: That's a long career coaching code.
0: Okay, now, yeah, what we will do, we'll take a quick break and have a good think about it. One life left. Yeah, I think we can get this, Fimbles. We'll be right back here on the Magnificent Seven.
3: Yeah, we're in the middle of a Magnificent Seven, which is the most premierships in terms of clubs across all the iterations of the NRL. They've got five of the seven so far.
0: Yes, we've got South Sydney, Cardinal and Myrtle. We've got the Eastern Suburbs. We have got St George Illawarra. We've got Balmain and we've got Brisbane.
2: Mm.
0: We need clubs number five and six. Brisbane, who are seventh, have, what did you say, Millsy? Seven premierships.
1: Correct.
0: So teams with seven or more. During the break, Fimbles and I were discussing, I think it's either I'm leaning Canberra or Manly, but Canberra on that massive drought.
1: So Green Machine. Ricky Stewart, Laurie Daly. Oh.
0: Fatty Vorden won a couple of comps with Manly.
1: 87. I'm pretty sure he won in 87. I could have that wrong.
0: Let's lock in Manly.
1: Manly.
0: Warringah.
1: There you go. Yep. Number six.
0: How many?
1: Eight.
3: Number five. Mm. Wow.
0: Yeah. Oh, okay. Number five.
2: So number five also has eight.
0: Is that what you're saying, Guy?
2: I think he is.
0: Well, yeah. I mean, it doesn't help us out.
3: Yeah,
0: no,
3: it doesn't help us out either. Yeah.
0: Right. But it does, though, because I know Penrith have six. Could they scrounge out two more pre-19 sort of...
1: When were you born?
0: I don't know, but the old man,
3: I don't know.
0: I think he went to the first premiership. Was it North? Is it as North Sydney Bears?
1: Oh, the Bears. God, I love the Bears. Jason
0: we
1: Taylor.
0: We do have one more life left to use.
1: Floromo, Sears.
2: Yeah.
0: Mario Fennec, two.
3: Oh, yeah, I'm thinking Clues. Apologies.
2: That's Guess Who, Little
1: Your
2: Master.
1: Life. Yeah, got one more.
3: Confused, Finn.
2: There's a lot going on.

0: We can do this. The options are Canterbury, Bankstown,
1: North Sydney,
0: North
1: Canberra.
0: Sydney and Canberra, I think.
1: Mm.
0: Haven't forgotten anyone else, have we?
2: My Bears.
1: Don't think so.
0: Cronulla? Up, Cronulla. let's lock in. No. Let's lock in Canterbury, Bankstown.
2: That came from nowhere, didn't it?
0: No. Geez, that's class from me. That's all class.
3: That genuinely, you have not mentioned them at all.
0: Yeah, I did. I mentioned them a couple of times pre-ad break, all right?
3: I don't think you did.
0: Well, I did.
1: Are they on the list?
2: Canterbury, Bankstown. Yep, they are on the list. They tied 8 apiece with the Manly Sea Eagles.
0: That's all class from the old
1: Yeah, well done,
0: right?
1: Lash.
2: Finballs and you are very good.
0: Who's, this guy, what's his name, Millsy? He popped into my head. The halfback.
2: Terry Lamb.
0: Terry Lamb.
2: Don't worry about Terry Lamb.
0: That's why I went Canterbury Bankstown late doors.
2: Yeah, then you have the Penny Panthers on 6. You're right there, Lash. Yeah. Storm, bunch of mugs on 4. Then the Eels on 4. The Eels are one you think when your traditional clubs have won a lot more than that.
0: Just on a massive drought, much like Canberra.
2: Well, Canberra, yeah, they're good in the 90s. Geez, they had a wonderful team. Like, they actually really had a wonderful team, Mel Meninga.
0: Geez, I'm stoked with that Canterbury Bankstown, eh?
2: You were very good.
0: I was pretty much locked in, ready to go North Sydney due to your affiliation with them, but I was like, nah.
3: You sent to lock in Penrith about 4 times as well.
0: Yeah, but then I remember my old man's diehard Penrith, and he was at their first premiership.
2: Yeah, Royce Simmons, 91.
0: Yeah.
2: Talked about it yesterday at lunch.
0: We did. That's what. Yeah, exactly. We had that very conversation yesterday.
1: So how many did North Sydney have?
2: They're not on the list. But yeah, the Magpies were on 4. You remember that's a great. I used to love their jersey, the black and the white. Have you?
0: Yeah.
2: Oh, good on you. 0-4 and Balmain 11. So we combined them for 15.
0: Yeah.
2: Just because we're soft.
3: So the Bunnies 21, the Roosters 16, the Dragons 15, Balmain 11, Manly and Canterbury 8. The Broncos 7, and that is the Magnificent 7. The most titles across the iterations in terms

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8: 21 away from 5. It's been a while since I've done one of these. Out the gate moving to Wednesdays means I don't generally get to attack a pyramid. Lashes has pulled one up for us, Millsy.
9: Very gettable, boys.
10: Yes, it'll be easy.
9: Yep. Nah, genuinely, it actually is. Rightio, the pyramid's the game we play where there's 10 building blocks to the pyramid. No lives, no clues. Each pyramid has a theme. Today's theme is games played. That'll make sense when we go along. So I'm going to give you like a number or, pretty much a number. And you'll need to say a player in that sport or for that team, whatever, that's played over that amount of games. Makes sense?
8: Over that amount of games. Okay.
9: Yeah, well, yeah, you'll get it, mate. Just relax. So block number one is All Black Centurions.
8: Sam Whitelock.
9: Did he play over 100?
8: Yes, Sam, he did.
9: You want to lock that in?
8: Go on.
9: How many do you reckon? We don't have time to name all of them. But yeah, Sam Whitelock. So you get the point there, boys?
8: Yep, I think so.
9: Rightio. 250 plus games for the Warriors.
10: Stacey
9: Ace,
10: yeah.
9: Stacey Jones. Jeez, that's not who I would have gone.
10: Why not? Or Simon Mannering.
8: Ooh. Yeah, Simon Mannering. We'll go Simon Mannering. That's probably a bit smarter.
9: Like Stacey, however, did play what?
8: Yeah, must have, surely.
11: It was close.
9: Oh, geez.
11: 238 and then 220. Yeah, Auckland Warriors 238, New Zealand Warriors in 23.
8: Is that still over 200?
11: Yeah, it is. I'm just saying it was close.
9: Cut it fine, boys.
11: Jeez.
8: Still over.
9: Simon Mannering, 301, I think he was. Rightio. Your Auckland Blues. I need a Blues Centurion.
10: Centurion for the Blues?
8: Mm. Would Offa have played that many?
10: You got Offa. Daniel Braid had a massive career. I don't know. How many do you reckon offers that?
8: Oh, close to 130, something like that, maybe.
10: Oh, there you go then.
8: I don't know. Offa Tuonga Fassi?
9: 166.
8: Yeah.
9: Jeez, Offa Tuonga Fassi. A lot of footy.
10: It's a lot of footy, that.
9: Rightio, block number 4. Only 3 blokes have done it. 400 internationals for the Black Caps.
10: 400 internationals for the Black Caps. Well, you think Ross, Dan, Kaz... Kane.
8: Any one of them.
9: Which one are you locking in, though?
10: Flynn.
9: Only 4 have done it, and there's...
8: 400 internationals.
9: Only 3 have done it, and there's about 5 or 6 that are in the 390s.
8: Oh, you're a grubbo.
10: So 400 internationals.
9: Yeah.
8: Ross played a lot across all 3 formats.
10: Yeah, he got knocked out of T20 a little bit towards the end.
8: Yeah, fair.

0: last few years.
1: Kane? Or are you thinking more of Southie?
0: I wasn't thinking Southie at all. But it could be. This is a tricky question. So let's think about
2: this. Number four.
0: Baz.
1: There's only three who have done it.
0: Baz would have done it. I'm thinking 170. Baz would play more than that. Baz has to be one.
1: Yeah. I think that's a safe one.
2: Yeah, well done, Millsy. You actually rolled them off, your first three. Ross, Fat Jesus, and Baz. Vittori is Fat Jesus. That's what Millsy calls him.
0: He is Fat Jesus.
1: Who are in the 390s? Do you have those?
2: It's like Fleming, Southie, Kanos. I can't actually remember who else. Well, high threes. Rightio. 100 for Wallaby Gold.
0: Name a player who's played 100 test matches for Wallaby Gold. George Gregan.
1: George Gregan.
2: George?
0: Let's go back. Yeah, you'd think so. 93, 94.
1: What about Slipper? I mean, is he playing?
0: Yeah, Slipper would have.
2: Yeah, there you go. There's an easy one.
1: Yeah, well, Slipper.
2: Rightio, boys. Block number six of the pyramid.
1: Has Gregan? Of course he has.
2: He has. Yeah. What was it? Block number six, boys. I need a male who has won between 6 to 10 majors.
0: Which sport?
2: Golf, sorry.
0: Brooks Koepka.
1: I was about to say Brooks.
0: He's won six.
1: Yeah.
2: Has Brooks won six?
0: Or has he won five?
1: He's won two Opens, two PGA Championships.
0: Well, I think Cypri Phil Mickelson would be between...
1: Say six to ten.
2: Is he? 6 to 10 I'm after.
0: Phil Mickelson. He's won the PGA, that last one. He's won the Masters once or twice.
1: No, he's won it at least... He's won it three times, I think.
0: What? The Masters?
1: Yep. I think he's gone...
0: He's won the Open.
1: 04, 06, 2010 maybe? He's won the Open and he has won the PGA. Never won the US Open though.
0: No, never won the US. But he won the Open because he won Scotland or Irish one before that. He did a double.
1: 6 to 10.
0: But I'm pretty sure Brooks has won five maybe.
1: How many has Rory won?
0: Rory?
1: Masters twice. Rory would be around that number, wouldn't he?
0: He's done the Slam.
1: Yeah.
0: And Masters twice is five.
1: Yep.
0: Has he done the British twice or the PGA twice?
2: Come on, gents, what do you got for me?
0: He could be five, actually. DJ hasn't. He's only won a few. What about someone like Tom Watson?
1: I honestly couldn't tell you about Tom.
0: Because it goes into history, eh?
2: I'm actually going to need you to lock something in, please.
0: Is it full?
2: You've said four names. Three of them are right.
0: Has Brooks won five or six?
1: I feel like it'd be five.
0: It's got to be Phil. I think Tom Watson has done it as well, but we'll go.
1: Phil the Thrill.
0: Yeah, I think so.
2: Locking in Phil Mickelson, boys?
1: Yeah, go on.
2: Okay, three Masters, two PGAs and one Open makes six.
0: There you go. Easy.
2: Brooks Koepka with five, McIlroy with six, Tom Watson with eight.
0: Tom Watson.
1: Amazing that Rory has the Grand Slam and got six overall.
0: Tom was the one.
2: Right, during that massive drought, didn't he?
1: Correct.
2: Rightio.
1: Well done, Sam.
2: Millsy, this one's for you. 100 games for Auckland.
0: Rugby? Cricket?
2: Rugby, sorry.
0: Across? Rugby?
2: Yep.
0: NPC.
2: NPC.
0: Easy. You got Daniel Braid, you got Terry Wright, you got Alan Whedon, you got Gary Whedon.
2: Who are you locking in, Kyle?
1: Daniel Braid was the first one I was going to say.
0: Daniel Braid's like 101.
1: All right.
0: Daniel Braid's like 101, I think.
2: According to Wikipedia, he's 100 on the dot, Daniel Braid.
0: Because where I go to do my community work, I've got the Centurions up on the wall. He's the last. I think he's actually the last one.
1: Very good.
0: Mm.

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0: There are over 60 ways Kiwis enjoy a pie, like the smoko pie, the late night pie, the car pie, that one's good, and of course the second breakfast pie. 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
2: I will need, and there's only 9 of them, 100 games for England rugby.
3: Delalio.
2: This is block number 8.
3: Played? Martin Johnson. Didn't play as many tests back then, though, did they?
4: Well, Johnny, he's injured a lot, Johnny.
2: Oh, Wilkinson.
3: Yep.
4: Johnny Boy. Love his little kicking masterclass, as he still does now.
2: Yeah.
4: I think Gascott, Carling, all those boys are... Leonard?
3: Johnson
4: would, yeah.
3: Just that niggly Lawrence area, Tenelio. Though, where...
4: Would Farrell have done it?
3: Ah, yeah. He seems safe.
4: You reckon?
2: 9 blokes have done it, fellas. I'll need an English rugby player that's played over 100 test
4: games. Have we said some names which have done it?
2: I'm not giving you any more clues.
3: How many would a Tolje have played? Maro?
4: Just with Farrell, he just would be injured a lot. Then you got to think of the Underwoods. Then you've got to be thinking Rob Andrew. He was a first 5 fin. Then
3: you're actually a tosser sometimes.
2: Answer, boys,
4: you
2: please.
4: You should think Martin Johnson would have done it, eh? He's the same era. So he's last played in 03, didn't he? They won it in 03, the Poms?
3: They won it in 03, yeah.
4: But then you've got guys like Golding that haven't done 100, so maybe not. Let's go, I can Leonard.
2: What are we, boys, maybe something that. And you're throwing out all these names.
3: We'll just go with that.
4: Leonard.
2: Jason Leonard. Played 114 times. Martin Johnson played 84 test matches.
4: Yeah.
2: For England.
3: Well done, Millsy. Good.
2: Rory Underwood, who that texter just said.
4: He
2: only played 85.
4: Did he?
2: It was Ben Youngs, Dan Cole, Jason Leonard, Jamie George, Owen Farrell, George Ford, Courtney Laws, and Mara Itoje and Danny Keir. Right. Block number 9. 350 plus AFL games.
3: Gary Ablett.
4: Yes.
2: Which one?
3: Junior. How many would Ben Cousins have played?
4: Oh, he suspended quite a lot, Ben Cousins.
3: Well, that's true. Did have to play a lot, though.
4: Winmar.
3: Dustin Martin. Yeah, Winmar. Ooh. Or maybe Gary Ablett Senior.
4: What about the guy, is it Mascarenhas, the Brisbane Lion legend, won 3 on the bounce with him back in the day.
3: God. What about, how many would Patrick Dangerfield have played now? He's been around for ages. For Geelong, and they have made it.
2: What we might do is take a week break and give yourself some time.
4: Buddy Franklin?
3: Yeah, it's not bad.
2: We'll be right back.
3: A few names there, I think, will be around it. We'll be back shortly.

0: maybe one of the Eblets. And Franklin was there forever.
1: Yeah, scored all those goals, kicked all those goals. You gotta play a fair amount of games to be kicking that many
2: goals. Plenty of time,
0: there's
2: boys.
0: A couple of glads from Geelong, which the captain from back in the 2000s, and he's a horseman too, so I should know it. Annoys me.
2: What are you going, boys?
0: You go. It's your call.
1: Gary Ablett.
2: Who?
1: Junior
2: has played. What is he here? 357.
0: Wow, what a Buddy Franklin played.
2: 354 or something. Righto. Block number 10.
1: We've got it anyway.
2: Block number 10, and we're running out of time, boys.
1: That's fine.
2: Need 50 games for the Kiwis. Only three blokes have done it.
1: 50 games for the Kiwis.
0: How many? Three?
2: Yep, only three. You got
1: Wiki Kid
2: 50 Will. Seconds.
1: I don't know. Jones.
0: Simon
1: Porter's coming up with us after 5 o'clock, by the way. Also chat to Sterling Mortlock.
0: Let's go. I'll get this.
1: Yeah, it's in your hands.
2: 20 seconds.
0: Yep.
2: For the Kiwis Rugby League.
0: I can only picture early 90s, late 80s. Let's go. Wiki played a lot in the centres, moved to the forwards.
1: 10 seconds. Just say a name.
0: Wiki.
2: Ruben Wiki's played 63 games.
1: Well, I'll see where we got.
3: Afternoons with Staffy.
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1: It's that time. I said I'd see you back here at 7, but it's actually 8. I'm just having so much fun today, I wanted an extra hour. Sorry about that, Rob. Rob's pulled me up on that. He hates it. He's a stickler for time, is the Alpha. Meyer and the Alpha running the show today. You with Scotty and Sammy this morning, right through till 9 o'clock. It's going to be Rick and Chappie taking you through between 9 and 12 today. The Rural Roundup, you can check that on Extra with Erin Speedy, Staffy and Jello, 12 till 3. And Millsy and Guy will take you home between 3 and 6 this evening. Time to talk test match footy of the man who's been there, done that. And that is Mills Mulyaina, who is on the line with us. And Mills, he knows all about Bledisloe Cup clashes. He knows all about Eden Park. He knows all about All Blacks pressure, and he'll have a genuine eye on this game. Mills Mulyaina, are you there?
2: I am, Sue, mate. Good morning, boys. How are you, boys?
1: Yeah, very well, thanks, mate. Look, it's been a bit of a muted build-up to the game this weekend, but obviously you're starting to get excited, Millsy, as you always do, on the eve of a test match. What have you made, first and foremost, of that All Blacks team?
2: Oh, I don't mind it. I mean, gee, they haven't played for a wee while, and obviously the Wallabies have coming up, I was expecting an impressive win against the Springboks, and why wouldn't you sort of be confident? But you're right, eh? It hasn't sort of built up. I've been away out of the country, you know, and just come in last night, and I'll tell you what, or the night before, and it hasn't really built up the way it usually does, but perhaps it's going to all start today. Teams have been named out, and maybe there's some exciting lineups to come.
1: Bowden Barrett at fullback, Millsy. Look, and I think Dave Rennie, giving rationale as to why they made that decision to move Mackenzie forward and put Bowden Barrett back, he said Bowden Barrett just hasn't trained there. He's been training as a fullback. That's a clear indication, isn't it, that they don't see Bowden Barrett as a first five in this All Blacks squad?
2: Yeah, it does, doesn't it? And you would have thought, given sort of his expertise, his experience as well at 10, Green sort of explains it pretty well, right? You know, you're not going to put someone in there if he hasn't sort of trained there. They've seen him at fullback and coming on at fullback in those few games that he has had over in South Africa. But, Suma, for me, it's that experience, right? You're coming into this game, the back end of the Wallabies on a real high. Obviously the fortress there at Eden Park, but you just can't buy experience, and that's what Bowden will bring. There's still a bit of X factor in him as well, you know. He hasn't played much in the All Blacks this year, but I still back the fact that his decision making and his obviously his calmness as well, particularly around the guys in front of him, will play a big part.
3: Mills, Sammy here, mate. Absolutely wonderful to have you on the show. We talk about not being a fullback now for Bowden Barrett. Hasn't trained there. With that in mind, are you surprised he's not first five cover on the bench?
2: When Richie May was out, my first thought was, you're looking at someone like Bowden to come in and steer the ship. But obviously with the rings, mentioning the fact that he hasn't really trained there, he's only just trained at fullback. And it makes sense, putting Dave D-Mac there and getting used to his stability in that position. What he does bring is that, it's the fact that he'll go out there and his experience is so vital, particularly when, you come back off a loss in South Africa or a couple of losses, and you want that sort of stability, particularly around when there's, we've still got a bit of experience, but what he sort of also brings to the Bledisloes. Him starting, there's no, for me, I don't actually mind it. I like it. I like what they've picked. I don't necessarily think it's going to come down to the teams, to be totally honest. They're going to play a pivotal role, but for me, it's the back five. The Australians, I don't know, for a long time that they've, that they've had a real, sort of steal in that sort of back five. All you need to add on to that now is if Will Skelton was around, far out, that'd be, you're saying, man, there's some real muscle there. But you look at our side, Scott Barrett back, I like that. But the loose trio, man, that's going to be a battle and a half. And I'm so looking forward to sort of seeing that physicality sort of play out.
1: Mills, intriguing for me, because I agree with you. I think that loose forward selection would have been the toughest selection for Neil Barnes and for Dave Rennie and Sir Graham. They had some arguments, I think that's clear, about where they wanted to go there. But having Segner and Frisell on the bench too, doesn't that just show you that they want to be able to exert their influence at the breakdown for 80 minutes?
2: Yeah, 100%. And it gives you a variety. Tupou Vaiai, obviously, you can move him around. Segner, Frizzell, he's brought some physicality. He's coming back from Japan. But they

0: bring on two different players. One that can really fetch and is really hard on the ball, makes really good decisions, and Signer, and the other guy that can, you know, although he's looking physical and big, you know, he can still mix it up in that sort of middle of the park, but also roam in the wider channels. So it just gives you that sort of balance when you're bringing something on. You know, they often talk about impact, and the Springboks have done that, you know, in numbers. They've brought on a whole heap of guys, but we've certainly got that. We've got a nice balance. You can move to Povai up into the fullback role, into the locking department, and, you know, they can, there's some real sort of, I suppose, balance and also initiative in terms of where they want to hopefully try and change the game if they need to really sort of change the way they're playing. And I like that.
1: Agreed.
2: Mills, you mentioned before about not being that same big buzz for a Bledisloe-Eden Park at this stage of the week. As players, as a squad, do you think they feel that? Do you feel whether there's that energy around or not?
0: You do, particularly when there's a massive game on. I mean, it's important you don't build too quickly into the week. You know, Graham Henry used to say it all the time, you know, you don't play the test match on a Monday, mate, because you've still got, you know, another few days to sort of go. But
3: yeah.
0: You don't want to come too early, you know what I mean, and play that sort of game right on Monday. So it is important. But I was really surprised about sort of, you know, given where, you know, the Wallabies have come from, the new coach, the Bledisloe's on the line. You know, it is. The guys do feel it. You know, captain's run, you know, is usually, you know, pretty laid back, you know, getting your head around the sort of stuff that you need to do. But certainly, you know, that cup, you know, although we've held it for a long time, it still means a lot to the players. And certainly, you know, some of the former players like myself, man, it's a special cup. And I tell you what, there's nothing better than to drink some Steinlager out of that big bad boy, I'll tell you that.
1: Millsy, I wanted to talk about the bench if I could. Given the selection of Barrett at fullback and Damian McKenzie at 10, you've got Josh Morby essentially covering, I would say, fullback, not known as a 10. No utility factor on the bench is a slight departure from what we've become accustomed to with the All Blacks. Is there a threat there that if things go horribly awry, i.e. both Barrett and McKenzie get injured, the All Blacks could find themselves in a bit of hot water?
0: Yeah, possibly. I mean, and that's the thing, you know, touch for that doesn't sort of happen. I mean, you could possibly, and it's a massive possibly, push out someone like Roy Guard out there. But I mean, that's the risk they sort of face, right? You know, what happens if both of them go down? But the thing is, throughout the whole year, they've done that. Really, they haven't really sort of had an outside back sort of cover that position. And you know, up until now, you know, we've had really good depth. Apart from the fact we've lost two first fives. It does show that you have got depth, but you know, there's obviously a contingency plan in terms of what the All Black coaches would have planned for if something like that were to happen. But that would really put the spanner in the works. I mean, if you look on the other side as well, I mean, you know, the Wallabies, you know, Donaldson, he's really good, and then you've got Meredith coming off the bench as well. Yeah. But both players, he's awesome, Donaldson, and

0: kind of where you know, the Wallabies have sort of lost their way in the past. You know, that first five position is such a pivotal role in the Wallabies team. For us, on the other hand, you know, over the last couple of years, it hasn't sort of been that issue. The issue has been is who's going to play at 10. And now, you know, we've lost Ruben Love. We've had a bit of stability there in the early parts of the year. Richie Moe's out now, but you know, other guys will step up. But we've still got guys that can cover that, and hopefully Sumo. That doesn't happen, and they're both fairly healthy come the end of the game, and we've taken the Bledisloe Cup away once again.
1: For sure.
2: Speaking with Mills Moliena, All Black centurion and commentator, and Mills, when it comes to what we saw in the South Africa, the wider rugby's greatest rivalries tour, how much of that plays into this? Is it a palate cleanser for the players and for the coaching squad, or do you need to go from that? Okay, well, these were the areas where we were weak, so we need to strengthen those.
0: Sam, I reckon that would have been doing that all the time. They're strengthening the stuff that they had to work on. Obviously, you know, the Aurora game is a big talking point given the strength of the South Africans. But it's a different beast. You know, the Australians play a totally different style. I'd say, you know, basically similar to what we're wanting to play. The key thing would be is, you know, the Wallabies, they'll be looking at our game and thinking, well, how did the Springboks put us under pressure? And are they prepared to go away from what's worked for them against the Springboks to play, you know, an All Blacks team and then try and, I suppose, adapt a South African style, which is brutality, really. And that's what they did. Set piece is going to be massive. But on the other hand of that, I mean, there's always, I mean, the rivalry, really. I mean, us, myself, I'm talking personally growing up, before the South African big rivalry, man, the Wallabies were the team to beat. Man, they've given us so much heartache over the years. You know, the Kiffies of the world and bloody John Eels, the Lark, oh, mate, you've got to go through it. That was painful, mate. And I know we sit here and we've won it, what, 23-odd years in a row, but damn, it still hurts. And to win it back, like we did in 03, you still would remember, man. When I came into the environment, you know, that's all you learned. You know, no matter how much you're up against the Wallabies, don't think you're going to win this, whether you're by 20, because I tell you what, they come back. And they haven't had that over the years, but there is a bit of that. So it still means a lot to these guys. And given that the Wallabies beat the Springboks, and you know, they've got their tails up. There's a bit of cockiness around the old former players, and so they should. They should be stoked with where they're at, but there's nothing better than going to Eden Park, playing the Wallabies, and then watching them you know, go home empty-handed without the Bledisloe. And as I said before, I tell you, mate, I'm not a big Steinlager drinker, but it does taste damn good out of that Bledisloe cup, I tell you that.
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6: It's 6:42, it's Alphabet Day here on Sport Nation. The Alpha's putting together his multi for the weekend and he would love you to be a part of it. Here we go, a few coming through. John, Alphabet, something different. Amount of times the safety car comes out, under 5.5 times at 180 is not bad multi money. Over history, on average, it comes out for up to 5 times, at the most. What a great weekend of sport ahead. Of course, Bathurst this week as well. We've got Greg Murphy joining us a little later in the show. That's an interesting... I don't think we've had too many motorsport leagues before. Alpha, one for your consideration. What do we got here? King Country, head-to-head, 187 against North Otago. That is from none other than Mike, of course, the greatest King Country fan in the world. Buzz off with your bees, Ackerman, says John. It's not very nice, John. Did the Football Kings get threatened with legal action from the Sydney Kings? Hence why they spelt it the way they did, the Kings. Change our name to the Mana anyway, says Parata. I don't know what happened with the Kings, actually. That's a good, very good point. Terrible name. You'll be sweet, Myra, says Irish John, which is nice. Pretty sure you know that already. Alphabet, AB's test, Jordan, Carter and Bodie to score 3 tries combined at 275. Pretty good money. One of the wingers to get two. Bodie to silence the haters with a classic. That's from John. Bodie Barrett at fullback in this test match. We haven't really touched on it. I've noticed, actually, this week, the text line has been rather quiet on rugby union this week test match. Which is strange to me. Didn't think I'd find myself in a sports radio station in New Zealand where the All Blacks weren't the biggest topic of conversation.
7: Especially in a Bledisloe Cup game at Eden Park with one of the most biggest isolators of conversation in Bowden Barrett getting selected in a jersey. Like that usually gets people talking.
6: I've got a strange feeling. We've spoken a lot about Bowden Barrett in the context of analysing where he's at in his career. Certainly not engaging an ad hominem against the bloke. And I think as he and I both feel the same way about Bowden Barrett. He's had a tough year, and what he's done for the All Black jersey has been extraordinary. He's there because of injury. We know that. But sometimes, when you take your opportunity I have a weird feeling about Beauden Barrett this weekend. I have a really strange feeling that he is going to put on a show. It's big game temperament, a guy who's been there, done that. I mean, people wrote Dan Carter off before 2015.
7: Big time.
6: You know, he had a couple of pretty average seasons in Super Rugby. Injury had intervened at times as well. He went to the World Cup and dominated. And it's not about comparing Beauden Barrett and Dan Carter, but I just think he must be an absolute caged cat, Beauden Barrett, this week. First test start of the year. He's been given a role to play. He's combining with Damien McKenzie, which is not a new thing. Those two have been interchangeable over the last three, four seasons. I just wonder if there is something majestic in the offing from Beauden Barrett in this test match. They are absolutely wedded to counter-attack the All Blacks. They will counter-attack at will. His organisation there might just be something different, a point of difference. Open up a new seam for the All Blacks that they haven't been able to open up so far this year. I know this for a fact. Look, counter-attack was something that went away from the All Blacks. They want to bring it back. They want that to be strike weapon number one. I think you're going to see a lot of times where McKenzie and Barrett operate in harmony and in unison. I certainly hope so.
7: When you talk about being like a caged tiger there, ready to go, I mean, that, you could take that back over a couple of years, not just that he hasn't had a chance this season.
6: No, he got bored to death at Super Rugby.
7: And the All Blacks game plan previously didn't seem to bring out the best in Beauden Barrett.
6: No.
7: In the Robertson era. So there is an opportunity for him to go, okay, well, this is me. There's a reason that he's been kept around, right? You don't keep a guy who's 145 caps deep around, who's been part of so many regimes, for the sake of it. You go, well, he can actually add something to this team. Dave Rennie's not going to suddenly go, oh, well, you know, like, I suppose, well, might as well, he can take a spot, and if I need him, break glass. He has to be someone who can add something, otherwise he's not there anymore. That's what happens when regimes change.
6: I think Dave Rennie's been his biggest backer here. I know that this selection, and Dave Rennie has alluded to this, and I can certainly confirm that, Dave said similar to me, he said, this is the hardest All Black team I've had to pick so far. And that there was some serious debate in that selection group about who was where. Obviously, that was complicated by the Richie Mo'unga injury and possibly the Fehi Fininga Norfolk injury as well. But I guarantee there would have been a lot of chat about how they made those adjustments in the back line. Again, I go back to the start of the show. We talked about the rationale that Damien McKenzie has been training more at first five than Beauden Barrett, who's trained predominantly at fullback, which says everything you need to know about where they see Beauden Barrett. They do not see him as a first five eighth moving forward with this All Black team. But they understand his utility value. I like Beauden Barrett at fullback. If Beauden Barrett's in the team, I would prefer to see him at fullback. I think his long kicking game is good as an exit plan. I think he has a good ability to eye up and scan. He doesn't have the same footwork as Damien McKenzie. And Damien has proved himself over time. He's got a huge work rate as well. But look, I think when Beauden Barrett's been at his best in the combination with Damien McKenzie, it's been when McKenzie has 10. And Beauden Barrett picks and chooses his moments very wisely when he jumps into that dual playmaker role. So we'll have to see the combination again in action. But Australia will kick them the ball. They'll kick short. They'll use their wingers to get up and put pressure on the All Blacks. And they won't want to give the All Blacks depth to attack. If they do, it could be a long night at the office for the Wallabies.
7: Yep.
6: I just get that feeling.
7: Yep. As far as looking at the makeup of the team, Morby on the bench. If he's to come on, do you see that a straight swap with Beauden Barrett? Taking injuries out of it, to say tactical solutions here, do you see that as a straight swap with Barrett, or do you think that Barrett shifts up to 10 temporarily and McKenzie comes off?
6: Well, it's a good question because there's no 10 cover.
7: Yeah.
6: In the bench. And in fairness, Josh Morby's there covering 15.
7: Yeah.
6: So no genuine specialist 15. To me, a test 15 on the bench. They've rolled the dice. I mean, here's a question.

0: question. Here's a question for you. What if they both go down? Heaven forbid.
1: Geordie.
0: So, yeah, you know, like they've had to make some decisions. But then I look at the selection of Scott Barrett, which has allowed Tupou Vai to stay on the blind side, which allows Vai to move into lock because I don't think they'll play Scott Barrett for 80 minutes. He moves into lock, and then you've got two loose forwards covering on the bench with no specialist lock cover. So it's a really intriguing 23 to me. I think worthy of a lot of talk about where they've had to go here in terms of the injuries they have and the game style they want to play. I mean, I think bringing Segner and Frizzell off the bench is massive.
1: Yeah, wow. I saw that.
0: Massive.
1: Thought that is bomb squaddy kind of selections as far as what they want that second half to look like. Interesting, neither you, you know, obviously you thought Segner should start if Blackadder wasn't going to be the one. And obviously Izzy was very big on Blackadder, and Blackadder's not even in
0: the 23. Pace, they need genuine ball players in that spot. I feel for Ethan Blackett. I don't think he could have done anything more to prove himself, but they are huge fans of Luckai.
1: Yeah.
0: Huge fans really of his work rate and aggression and his speed. He's got fast twitch in spades, and Segner's a fetcher late in the game. Anton Segner could cause absolute havoc at the breakdown for New Zealand late in the game. If that game's tight and they bring Segner off the bench as a fetcher, him going toe-to-toe with a tiring McWright, that is a battle to savour for me.
1: That's exciting. It's exciting. And the All Blacks against the Wallabies at Eden Park was like pinnacle stuff for me as a kid. I grew up in the era where South Africa, you know, was banned. I was alive during the famed apartheid tour here, but in general, Australia have always been the mortal enemy of the All Blacks in my mind. That's how I grew up. So these games are huge, and Eden Park factor, I don't put that record at the top of the tree as something that I factor in every time the game's played there. Just love the stadium and love having met all my All Black memories there. But it's a big game, and Australia are just, I don't know if they're getting the respect here that they deserve. The real rugby people see, they acknowledge it, the real ones know. But I think in general, people go, it's the Wallabies. I don't know. It feels like this Wallabies side's turned a little bit of a corner as far as the threat goes. I don't think that they'll win the Bledisloe back, but by the same token, I would not be surprised. Oh, it wouldn't blow my mind for this Australian side to beat the All Blacks.
0: I think there's always, you start of the week, the All Blacks will win, the Eden Park factor, everything about it. Look, the Wallabies haven't won at Eden Park, we know, since 1986, 40 years this year. We understand that it's a tough thing to win back the Bledisloe, given you've got to win both test matches these days, the way the series works. But as the week progresses, and this happens with rugby games all the time, then it starts changing the narrative, starts to bring in the fear factor, the anxiety factor, because you want the contest and you want to get people excited about it. This will be an Australian side. You know, Dave Rennie, and I know the papers have covered this today, but let's not forget, he's in a unique position here. He started the careers of many of these Wallabies.
1: Yeah.
0: He was the first one to pick them. You know, and since that time, 6 years later, as he said, you know, some of them now got 50, 60, 70 test matches. He'll know all about how they play in the game. Don't get me wrong, like all coaches analyse and they have that data at their fingertips. But he's in a very unique position here where, you know, what he's trying to do with the All Blacks was what he was trying to do with the Wallabies, because that's the game plan he likes to implement.
1: Yeah, and they'll know what they're about to face from the All Blacks.
0: Correct.
1: By the same token, they'll see the little small fingerprints on plays, go, oh, well, I know that this breakdown, this is how he's going to ask them to hit it.
0: Correct.
1: So here's how we counter it. Like that fine, you know, the minutiae of it all is going to make for an intriguing test match.
0: Mm.

0: Do. Specific tennis bets. And oh, morning, yeah, that's catnip.
1: And that's a morning to Maya, too, from Deep South Mark, with an emoji wave. Bodie, he just needs to back himself. I saw him pull back on a bouncing ball on the weekend where he used to attack them and more often than not create miracle tries. That is from Horse. Yeah, I'd love to see him get some genuine confidence out of this test match. Mouths closed until after the game, says Auntie Tony. It's the worst to get trashed by Aussie supporters, probably worse than the English. That's what Auntie Tony says. Yeah, you don't have to stay shtum, Auntie Tony. You can sing from the rooftops if you like. Irish John says, heard there's slow ticket sales at Eden Park. I haven't heard that, Irish. I don't know what the ticket sales are. I'm sure she'll be close to or definitely will be a full house, but I can try and find that information for you if you like throughout the morning. And, Sav's turned up in full Bathurst.
0: Yeah.
1: Yeah, Sav's turned up in full. This is the biggest weekend of Sav's life, the Bathurst weekend, and she is in full regalia. And I'm here for that. We are going to take a short break. 7 o'clock hour, just around the corner. Great to have your company with us this morning. Plenty to get through and keep those alphabets coming.
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1: 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Watching the conversation that followed,

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7: Here we go. We've had Sav on the show with us this morning, and she says the weather looks pretty fine for the weekend. Hopefully we don't have weather intervention, but a fine day on the mountain. Is there a runaway favourite for you in that case, Murph?
8: Not at the moment, there's not. Weather intervention does bring a whole lot of curveballs and usually a lot of excitement. The Bend 4 weeks ago, the precursor to Bathurst, the 500k race that was won by Fabian Coulthard and Chaz Mostert, was chaotic for spectators. Not so great for the teams, but it did bring an amazing race. And if you remember, 12 months ago here at Bathurst, we had one of the all-time great races due to inclement conditions that reared its head. It was about a third of the way into the race and things changed dramatically. So It's not looking like we're going to have that kind of intervention this year. The mountain now just arrived, and it is going to be another absolutely stunning day. It's about 2 degrees out there at the moment. It's 6:30 in the morning, but it's going to fine into another.

0: stunning, stunning, perfect day here at Bathurst by the looks of it. And Sunday's looking pretty good too. So, but at this stage, the form guide really hasn't taken too much alignment yet. So today will be the one with qualifying later this afternoon.
1: When you look at the favourites, and there's no one clear favourite, but the likes of Mastert and Fabian Coulthart would have to be considered. Brody Kostecki and Todd Hazelwood would also be up there. You think about Brock Feeney, Nick Percat. These names will just keep coming up throughout the weekend. Matty Payne and Will Davison, another. Is there one team in particular you're looking at closely, Murph, just to see how they're set up and what their qualifying times look like?
0: No, well, the thing is, with Red Bull Empire Racing, Penrite Racing, who are the reigning champions,

0: 7 pole positions alongside Brody Kostecki. He's got 7 pole positions. Brody's on a streak at the moment of pole positions at Bathurst. He's got 3. If he, you know, he's very odds on to potentially make that 4 in the shootout tomorrow afternoon. Mm. You know, just quality organisations doing the job at a very high level. As you said, Mostert Coulthard come off at the Toyota's first run here at Bathurst. So they've got a bit more on their plate than what other teams have, just to try and understand the Supra around the mountain, where, you know, speed is very different to anywhere else that we go all year. So there's a bit of that going on. Anton DiPasquale was good yesterday. Him and his teammate Lee Holdsworth, you know, both sessions were inside the top 5. Both Team 18 cars were. They wouldn't probably be on the top of, or anywhere near the top of the list as far as odds for winning. But the Camaros had a little bit of a tweak before this week with parity, and is so far been very consistent. So, you know, as I say, qualifying this afternoon is where everybody, you know, puts their best foot forward. They're all on low tanks. They've got plenty of tyres to throw at the car, which is awesome, because that just means they keep coming in, putting new tyres on, going out. Mm. You know, the last 4 or 5 minutes of that session should be absolutely epic, I would imagine. So, and with that many good drivers and good cars and good teams, it's going to be really close, really close.
1: Murph, it's Sam here. Thanks for making time for us so early in the morning. It's not just a big day, but a real big week for you in Bathurst. We do appreciate it. Now, what you mentioned him before, and he's somebody I wanted to put a spotlight on. Fabian Coulthard will make his 23rd Bathurst appearance. That equals your record at the mountain as well. He's finished second before. He's reached the podium before. You talk about his lead-in. Could this be the moment that a guy who I think is really underrated in his contribution to the supercars, could this be the moment he gets that fairy tale for him on top of the mountain?
0: It could well be. I mean, I don't underrate Fabian. Certainly the team doesn't. He might have sort of flown under the radar a little bit sometimes as well. But, you know, he's incredibly experienced. I mean, his time at Penske taught him a lot. He was very competitive there. It's been a great career, you know, and unfortunately, you know, he's like me, never won a championship. But unfortunately, unlike me, he hasn't won Bathurst. So it's one of those deals that the mountain doesn't have you know, favourites, and some guys just go through the years. I mean, he's had some spectacular moments here. The year in the Bundaberg car when he rolled it down the chase and tore everything off it was one that comes to mind. But he's incredibly capable, and in the support role, he is superb. So with Chas Mostert, what he did at the Bend the other week was next level, and just highlighted his skill set and what he does contribute to a team. So yeah, it could be a fairy tale. Last year they were looking pretty good, and their car was out of the race. You know, reasonably early with a mechanical issue. So he's not. No one is owed anything at this place. You are not owed. You don't deserve. It is. It's about just you know, being where you need to be with a fast car, not making mistakes. All the things you need. All the puzzle pieces got to come together to have success here.
2: Murph, before we let you go, and again, thanks for being up so early for us here in New Zealand, mate. What's a weekend at Bathurst like for you? I mean, just how busy does it get? How in demand are you? How many fans do you have to shake hands with and give a cuddle? Is it just like one of those days in fairyland for Greg Murphy?
0: I wouldn't say fairyland, but it's part of the game, and I wouldn't have it any other way. It's very humbling to still come here and you know, have the history, and then also you know have the fans you know, recognise what you've done and still appreciate it, and that's amazing, and you can never take that for granted. Mm. This year is a little bit different. I am helping out with TV, which I haven't done for quite a while, with Mark Winterbottom and James Courtney and Craig Lowndes going and playing racing car driver again. There's a bit of a hole in the broadcast team, so I've been seconded back in to give some support with that. So that makes this weekend a bit busier than what has been the last few years, having to sort of play on the TV side of things. So there's a lot to do in that respect, and then also a Repco ambassador. So we've got quite a lot of stuff on for Repco this weekend, who are activating.

0: next level at Bathurst. Hopefully you saw the bringing the Bathurst Repco ad that was released a few before the bend, so a month or so ago, which was very funny and very well done. So they're an amazing crew, and I got a fair bit of work to do with those guys over the weekend as well. So it is pretty full on, and obviously at the same time, still trying to keep an eye on what's going on at TWG with the boys there and my role with Ryan Wood. So there's not a lot of rest time.
1: Can imagine not, mate.
2: Not tempted for one last hoon yourself, Murph? Maybe another crack at the mountain? What do you reckon?
0: I had that last hoon in 2022, and
2: I remember.
0: That was enough. no, I'm not. My body and brain doesn't function anymore in the way it needs to be able to do that. So, and I'm quite happy about it. No regrets.
1: You're a superstar, mate. We're so thrilled to see you there, back on television coverage as well, which is going to bring so much depth to that coverage. Enjoy the whole weekend, Murph. Thanks so much for being with us.
0: Thanks a lot. No worries. Cheers.
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1: It is 7:15 here on Sport. 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The Golden Week sale has up to 40% off Nutrilife. We are talking Farah Palmer Cup, the championship final tomorrow, 12pm in Wellington at Henry Stadium. And joining us on the line out of the Northland Cody, it's Renee Nonna. Very good morning to you, Renee. How are you getting on?
22: I'm good. How are you?
1: Really cool, thanks, bud. Really appreciate you joining us. Congratulations on the season so far. How excited are you and the rest of the Wahine on this game about this game tomorrow?
22: Oh, we're pumped. We had a good training last night, and we've just got one more job to do, so we can't wait to get down there, and also hopefully a little bit of redemption.
1: It is, yours is an interesting story, Renee. You've come to Northland to join the Hikurangi Club, a famous club out of Queensland. What has that been like for you?
22: It's been an unreal experience, to be honest. It's definitely a lot different from playing club footy back home in Brisbane, but I've enjoyed it. Just the cultural side, and then also all those after meals, that's been the best bit. I think that's why I'm going to come back next year.
1: How did it come about? How did this chance to come to the Cody and come to Northland come about for you?
22: Well, I actually had Corey Abraham reach out to me. He was just doing a little bit of recruiting, and I knew that I did want to try something different. So I was like, why not, you know, move over and give it a crack, be a part of something that they haven't had a women's team for 20 plus years. And then, you know, thankful for that, because then it opened up to be able to be in Northland Cody. And to be honest, I actually had no idea about FCC before coming over here. So this has been a whole new experience that I've really enjoyed.
2: That sounds so similar to Lockie Hooper's recruitment up north as well. And when they bring you in, they turn you into whānau real quick, don't they, Renee?
22: Yeah, they do. And I've gone back home maybe 3 times this year to visit my family, but I always get the reminder, no, you've got to come back, you've got family over here too. So that's been a really nice drive as well.
1: Renee, we were doing our finals preview, and Tash Ganley, who's been managing the team due to the fact she can't referee this year through injury, and she was talking about the fact that a lot of work is done on the whakapapa back to the north, on the cultural elements involved. I've seen the haka performed by the Cody this year, the performance of that haka for Tyler Nankerville on the occasion of her 50th cap. How's it been experiencing and learning about that from your point of view too?
22: That's probably been the most, honestly, that makes me more nervous than the actual game. I think because I know how important, how much it means to not only the girls, but to everyone in the North. Mm. And they do it with so much pride, and they wear the jersey with so much pride and honour, but it's also so much more than a jersey. So to be able to be a part of that, and for the girls to be so open and, I guess, patient, especially because I've never had to do or learn anything like this, I get goosebumps every time, and I tell them, I'm so honoured that you guys allowed us to sit us down, tell us what everything means, and then go out there on the field and then be able to perform that.
2: It's been an amazing season so far, Renee, for Northland, both in the men's and women. The buzz for rugby in Te Tau Takaro is full noise right now. We've been lucky enough, Scotty's been up and down to experience himself and share it with us on air. What would do you think a title here for the Kauri mean to not just you and the team, but to the region as well?
22: Oh, well, you know, I think this region is, they're so proud of people who support it and represent it. And if we bring a title back home, I couldn't imagine the amount of support that we'd have, not only online, but even just coming back up home and seeing all the people. You know, they're so proud of their region, and it's unreal to see. And I'm actually really glad to be a part of the North. I got a lot of questions as to why I picked the North. And now I couldn't be more proud to say that I'm playing for the North and I'm part of the North now.
1: Tell us about the team itself, Renee. Who have you leaned on most in terms of learning about Northern rugby, but also on game day and in-game itself? You're playing fullback. You've got some amazing talent around you in the backfield. But who do you look to most for guidance or support on field?
22: I think a lot, like obviously a lot of the girls, you know, there's a lot of girls that come from, that have a lot of experience and knowledge of the game. I'm probably definitely leaning a lot on Claudia Meltzer and then Holly. I knew Claudia back when we were playing over in Queensland. She was in New South. And then obviously Holly, she asks a lot of questions and I feel like sometimes people were scared to ask questions. But to hear her, even though it's maybe the like slightest question or maybe sometimes the most obvious, but that's also, I know that a lot of girls are also thinking that. So just being able to go to them, and they're very open, very honest, but very welcoming. And they say it in a sense that it's nice to hear. They, you know, they're helping out. They're not criticising you when they're doing it.
1: Renee, you lead the team in metres gained this season, just a tick under 500 for the year, and also in defenders beaten, 26 defenders beaten this season. The running game for you, it's such an important weapon. Are you expecting to use that to its full potential this weekend as well?
22: Yeah, hopefully get a few more, add to those numbers. But I'm just playing off the team. I'm a very eyes up player, so you know I'm waiting for the team. I wait for our forwards. You know, we've got a mean forward pack who get us through the gain line, and then obviously us backs just get to finish and make us look good. You know.
2: Speaking to Ray Nonna out of the Cody now. You mentioned it's, and it got my interest because it's one of our favourite talking points here on the show. The aftermatch eats. It's next level when you come to play in the game here in New Zealand. What's grabbed you? What has impressed you about the food offerings post game? And is there any new delicacies that you've tried that you didn't know about before?
22: Honestly, the first two things like I'm always looking for these after matches are fry bread and raw fish. I just, it's got me on a chokehold. I can't. Too good.
1: I love that. Wellington came up and gave you guys a bit of a dusting up during the regular season. Renee, that was on the back of their one loss for the season against the Tui. You both had big wins in the semi-final. Is there a bit of a point to prove for the girls? This has been some rivalry over the last couple of years. I know you weren't here, but I go back to the semi-final last year where Northland got up 29-24. Has it been spoken about the rivalry between these two teams and that round-robin clash?
22: Not so much. You'll just hear that a lot has been said about it's just redemption. And our captain Hicks last night made a really good point that Wellington versus the worst Cody this season. So, you know, that they shouldn't expect to be versing that same team come tomorrow at 12. So I think we've just really been trying to focus on us and what we can do better and fixing all our small things and trying not to worry about what comes after that and just be in the moment and be around our team and support each other and just be a good vibe.
1: What's been the message from Jenna and Mr. Meltzer himself, who's also helping out this year?
22: Just being patient and just being ready to pull the trigger. And I think really important, they've said that, you know, you're not going to win the game in the first half. It's always those last 10 minutes. And I think we know it's going to be an 80-minute game. So, all the guys are pretty excited. They're ready to go.
1: Stay in it. We wish you all the best, Renee. Renee Nonna out of the Northland Cody. They take on the Wellington Pride. That is tomorrow at 12 p.m. in the championship final of the Farah Palmer Cup. Safe travels, bud, and good luck for the match, eh?
22: Thank you.
1: Awesome. Cheers a lot. It is coming up 7:25 here on Sport Nation. Still plenty more to come. We're going to talk some Heartland as well this hour. But after the break, it's going to be Maya Wilson with your sports news headlines and also a little bit of weather. Keep your training on track. 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

0: home summer of cricket is almost here, and the Black Caps have a huge test ahead. After their last international in July, New Zealand returns to the park for a massive summer against India. Five T20s, five ODIs, and two test matches across October and November, starting with the first T20 in Christchurch on Thursday, October 22nd. And Sport Nation will bring you live ball-by-ball coverage of every game. The Black Caps against India. The home summer starts October 22nd, right here on Sport Nation.
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16: There has been enormous developments. If you are just joining us in New Zealand's cricket, the NZC board has set out why it chose NZ20. So they explained in more detail how and why it chose NZ20 as the preferred option for domestic T20 cricket. Chair Diana Pukitapu-Linden said the board should have done better at explaining the decision when it was originally made in March. She says that they're confident they have made the right call pursuing NZ20, but they acknowledge that they should have provided more information about the process to get there and the rationale for where they finally landed. We are 2 weeks away from the start of an epic summer of cricket, but there is still a lot of off-field unease reports into the state of the domestic game, NZ20, unhappy icons of the sport, and as Sport Nation

0: has learned stakeholders hugely unhappy with the way the game is being run. NZC board chair Diana Pukitapu-Linden said the board should have done better at explaining the decision. She doesn't do many interviews, but she joins us now. Diana Atamaria.
1: Atamaria, good morning.
0: The statement covers it well and people can read it themselves, but I'm keen to hear from you. Why did the board choose NZ20 and why have you waited so long to make this public? Could you have handled it better?
1: Well, absolutely. I firstly want to acknowledge that we could have handled this better and we should have handled this better in terms of explaining how we arrived at the decision to support NZ20 as our preferred option and give some context to how we came to that decision. So I just want to give you some context to that. The Deloitte report has been mentioned many times, but I just want to explain further the process that was taken to arrive at our decision.
0: Sure.
1: Deloitte report was one of four reports that we commissioned. We also commissioned a report on community cricket from In Your Corner, which is a New Zealand strategic advisory firm. We also commissioned a report on high performance cricket, again from In Your Corner. We commissioned a report on fan insights from Honoco, which is an international advisor. Hmm. And not only that, we actually had held workshops with Deloitte, with In Your Corner. We received presentations from Cricket Australia around the BBL, and we received presentations from New Zealand 20. So there was a lot of information that was put together to bring an extensive and rigorous process to the decision-making to come to the decision that NZ20 was our preferred option.
0: I think it's worth pointing out as well, those reports were merely guides. They weren't acting as the final decision makers with all of this. Given those were the findings that you mentioned, what else was considered that has meant you have gone with NZ20? Was it a case of, for example, you listened to your stakeholders, your MAs, the players, and they wanted NZ20? And was there potentially also fewer hurdles with NZ20 than there would have been for the Big Bash, for example?
1: Well, I think there were a number of reasons that we went with NZ20. It's an exciting opportunity. It's an inspirational league to have. We've seen a lot of the leagues around the world, and to have a league like that in New Zealand with a Kiwi flavour to it, I think ticks a lot of boxes. From a community perspective, we felt that NZ20 was very supportive of the community. There's an opportunity for a capital fund to be created through NZ20 that will inject capital into our major associations and district associations for a community cricket. We felt that the player pathways for NZ20, having six teams across the country, we felt that was a very good way for our players to get involved. We had the support of players. They've already been out in the media. Our major associations were backing that. The CPA also backed that. So there were a lot of things that were taken into account. But we felt that, our job, New Zealand cricket is here constitutionally for community cricket in New Zealand. And we felt that the NZ20 option gave community, gave fans, it gave players the best exposure and the best way that we could strengthen cricket in New Zealand.
0: Regular listeners of the station know my love and my passion for grassroots cricket, so I'm delighted to hear that and to have read that before. The schedule has been brought up, though, that there is now going to be this isolated window with NZ20, and it means that fans will lose out on the opportunity of seeing international stars playing for our national sides. What comfort can you give them around that?
1: There's a lot of work to be done around scheduling, we've got experts in our office who've been around cricket for a long time who will be able to help work through those processes. It's not something I can answer today exactly how that will work through, but look, we're conscious that everyone wants to see Black Caps and White Ferns taking on the world. We're also conscious that we want to run this league that will strengthen cricket at all levels through our game in this country. And I guess, we've got a, for instance, we've got a coming up, we've got India.

0: coming next week or 2 weeks from now. We've got, you know, Black Caps playing the Boxing Day Test. We've got a huge summer of cricket, and I guess we're really looking forward to all of that.
1: Several leading stakeholders that I've spoken to have expressed grave concern over the way that the game is being governed in Aotearoa. Many of those fears stem from the way it was previously and continues to be led, as well as what was allowed to happen under the watch of the current board and under previous leadership. Several sources have also expressed, quote, the lack of front-facing leadership from you and from the board. I've had sources say it's unfair that Jeff Ellis is the new CEO who's only been in the role for 3 months as having to front everything and clean up your guys' mess. How would you describe the state of the game at the moment, and do you believe there is stakeholder tension?
0: Look, it's never, it's not good to have stakeholder tension. You talked about, you know, what you've just outlined. That's what I'm here today to front up to this and to take responsibility for, you know, not having come out sooner to explain our decision. We should have done a better job of that. As I said, we've got this great season of summer of cricket coming through, starting in 2 weeks' time with India. Our staff at New Zealand Cricket are fully committed to delivering that. The network are excited about it. Fans are excited about it. So I feel like the game of cricket is in a good state. And we've got strong relationships with the Cricket Players Association and with the major associations. So we've got work to do. We're not saying that we're getting everything right. We've got a lot of work to do. We also need to work with the stakeholders that are disgruntled that you mentioned. You know, I have huge respect for Sir Richard Hadlee. I have huge respect for Leslie Murdoch. So, you know, we want to ensure that they are brought into this decision making. They understand where we're going with this. Jeff Allett has already sat down with Sir Richard and had conversations with him. He's offered to do the same with Leslie Murdoch. So, look, I'm not saying that we've got it all right. We haven't. But we are absolutely trying to move forward in a really, really positive way.
1: A big reason as well behind those feelings, though, is this perceived unnecessary spending and the financial state of the game at the moment. In August, NZC announced, quote, a preliminary deficit of $7.3 million for the financial year ending July 2026, which was a material change from the budget forecast of 1.8. Further to those financials, the previous CEO, who was open in his misalignment with the board which you lead, was paid out $1 million when he left. I understand another senior member of staff was also paid out a substantial amount when he left. The spending of hundreds of thousands of dollars on the use of high-profile KCs and lawyers with the NIL stoush with the players last year. And then there's these reports. We are talking millions of dollars, Diana, at a time when we're in an economic crisis. The game is battling financially, and you are under an enormous pressure from stakeholders. You stand down in a month's time as chair of the board because your tenure is over. What are you going to be doing in the next month to help smooth this all over?
0: So I acknowledge what you've just said, and yes, we have announced a loss. And this year, as I said, we've got India coming, so our revenues fluctuate with depending on what our schedule looks like. So the fact India is coming is going to change that situation. It doesn't mean that we aren't already putting in things in place to look at how we spend and making sure that we get things right. But I am comfortable that we've got a good position in terms of our reserves. We've got a good forward-looking forecast, and I'm very comfortable in that. What I'll be doing is making sure that between now and when I finish, be making sure that we can, you know, carry on the conversations around NZ20, make sure that the board is strong. We've been talking about succession plan of the board and sort of putting all the things in place, making sure that we've got, a strong board going forward and strong leadership going forward. Jeff Ellett's been brought in as CEO, and I think he is doing a brilliant job. He's doing a great job of getting around the country and talking to all of the DAs, all of the MAs, and many, many others within the cricket network.
1: Yeah, and I completely agree with you. I should

0: emphasise that that has been the overwhelming feedback. Just last couple for you, because I know you got to go. A former employee posted on social media with a screenshot of a job description for a senior accountant and an assistant accountant to join your finance team, saying that, quote, creativity preferred. Are you aware of that? Does that, what does that imply?
1: I'm not aware of that, and I don't know what that implies.
0: Okay. As we wrap, and I really appreciate you fronting on this, Diana, a lot of concerns raised. It's not all doom and gloom, though. In fact, far from it. This is still an incredible sport. It's something you and I both love dearly. What do you say to stakeholders, some of whom we've mentioned, as well as the fans?
1: I say that we've got a fantastic summer ahead of us. We've got India coming. We've got New Zealand's Black Kits are touring Australia. Staff are excited about delivering us an exciting summer of cricket, and we will keep building from there. The global game is changing, and we are making sure that we are well set to keep up with the pace of change.
0: It'd be great to be talking about some cricket rather than some money, right?
1: Yeah, indeed.
0: Diana, I appreciate your time, mate. Really appreciate it.
1: All right. Thank you so much.
0: Diana Puketapu-Linden there, the chair of the board for New Zealand Cricket.
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3: Sport Nation mornings with Rick and Chappie. And joining us now is one of Glenora Bears' finest, Dwayne Mann. G'day, mate. How are you?
4: Good morning, Ricardo, Chappie. How you doing, fellas?
3: Yeah, good, thanks,
5: West
3: mate.
5: Auckland's finest, aren't you, mate?
3: Yeah, exactly.
5: Just West Auckland's
3: 212 games, 49 tries for the mighty Bears.
4: Oh, mate, a long time ago, you know. West Auckland, look, it's the famous territory of Sir Michael Jones, you know. He's our man out west.
5: Oh, so some people call it God's country, Dwayne. I think you once said that to me, didn't you? Kelston Boys High School. Yeah, just intelligent, well, intelligent, great, handsome people come from that place.
4: Absolutely, mate, absolutely. We had a mortgage down on handsomeness in Cobham Crescent.
3: Quality, Dwayne. Now, we saw the World Cup squads released the other day, mate, including, of course, the Kiwi squad. What was your initial takeaway from the team that Stacey Jones named?
4: Oh, look, it's a wonderful team. I think it's... looking across, actually, all the World Cup squads, but with the Kiwis, you know, you've got... a large number of players representing, you know, those squads that made up the final series of the NRL. So, you know, you've got Roosters, Warriors, you know, Panthers players, Dolphins players, Newcastle players. So, you know, it's a great squad of players that are in form, that have been played a lot of footy. And then, you know, I think they've got the sort of age balance right too. And but right across that team list, you know, they're dynamic, they're explosive. You know, they can play a running game or a passing game. So, yeah, pretty excited about this Kiwi side and what they could potentially do in this World Cup.
3: There's a lot going to be on Jeremy Marshall-King, with Phoenix Crossland not selected. Of course, he wouldn't have been available for the group stages, but are you surprised they didn't bring him in anyway to be part of the camp and be available for the knockouts?
4: Yeah, I guess they've got to weigh up, you know, like, you know, what players are in there are getting that sort of, you know, early involvement with the team. So should they need to get some game time? So, you know, Phoenix has been around the Kiwi camp for a while now, so very familiar with things. I'd expect them to come into camp at some stage, you know, but, yeah, the onus is on Jeremy Marshall-King. You know, he's also in good form. He's a mature player, and you know, I think he's just been getting better and better over the last few seasons.
5: It kind of feels like Tamaiti then will be that 14 cover, Dwayne. I said to Rick before that he doesn't really do anything wrong in that 14 jersey, whether it's as an extra rake, whether it is in the halves. What have you seen from his game, particularly this year, that gives you that confidence he can do that job?
4: Yeah, you know, he's the type of player that doesn't make many errors, you know, and that's what you want sort of in these big games, because, you know, they talk about moments. So you get someone like Tamaiti, he's a very safe player. You know, he can kick, he can run, he can pass and all that. But, you know, I think the other thing with Tamaiti, he just gives you some flexibility around playing that supporting role for the likes of, you know, Jerome Hughes, you know. And I think Jerome is key in this, how he plays as perhaps a seven, and those players around him play that supporting role. And, you know, with Caelan Ponga, he's the other one. So I think it's that balance with around Caelan and Jerome Hughes. You can supplement them with the type of play that supporting role that someone like Tamaiti plays.
5: Can you just explain that a bit more, what you mean by that with Caelan and with Jerome?
4: Yeah, well, you know, Caelan covers, you know, an example that try he scored the length of the field in the grand final, you know, where he moved from sort of, you know, the ruck area and tracked across the field. That's typical of Caelan's play. He covers a lot of ground, and, you know, he can cause you to thread out wide, and or he can also get you right up the middle. Tedesco is like that as well, but his real strength is cutting you up through the middle. So I think that's the type of freedom you give someone like a Kalyn Ponga, and then for a Tamati Martin, you almost put him in a lane, put him in a specific area to do a specific type of thing.

0: at that certain play the ball. So, you know, they get to those places where they want to be on the field, and that's what the reliability of someone like Tomati can probably give you.
1: Dane Gago's inclusion has come about through Matt Timokal being unavailable, which is a big blow and a real shame for him. What have you made of Gago's decision and Stacey's decision to bring him in?
0: Oh, look, I think it's good. Dane Gago hasn't played for Australia for some time. You know, I think it's at least several years, maybe 8 years, and he's played with Māori. And, I think he gives us that, again, but there's a maturity word that I'm kind of using a bit. But, you know, he'll stand up and he's intense. He goes toe-to-toe with, not just any outside back, but also any forward. So, he stiffens up those edges and also, he's a bit of a workaholic as well. So, I think he's a really good inclusion. I feel sorry for Matt Timokal because, he's had just a horrible run of late, but he's a star quality player and he'll make his way back into the Kiwi side, not too far away.
2: We had a text through here from John on 8833 saying, good morning, Dwayne. I wouldn't be surprised if Chance Nicol-Klokstad is our 14. I think he'd offer quite a lot, and I wouldn't be surprised if that happens. He has talent to burn wherever he plays. Do you think Chance, I think defensively he does. Does he have the game to play as a 14 and sort of spell Jeremy Marshall-King for 10 minutes?
0: Yeah, he can do that, and there's also someone like I was thinking about Scott Sorensen. Depending upon how Stacey wants to go about with this forward pack, and when I think about how the Roosters sort of really took that game, that grand final game to Newcastle, and just went up the field and just carved out meters, that hooker role is really just making sure you're just giving good service and not so much a running role. So someone like a Scott Sorensen could do that. But to that caller's point with Chance, again, that's another one around that flexibility. But Keanu Kinney is also another player. So both Keanu and Chance, I think, have both put themselves in a position to perhaps take that 14 spot and supplement what Cheryl Marshall-King can do.
2: Now, there was a lot of conjecture, particularly around the station. In fact, I think probably it started at the station, the rumour, that Wade Egan might be eligible for the Kiwis. Now, I know you've got lots of ears and lots of places, Dwayne. Was that ever a conversation you think was serious?
0: Oh, look, no. Actually, no, I don't know. I wasn't aware of that. And, he's a great player, Wade Egan. Yeah, big fan of his football. But, I think we're well covered in that area, despite, Phoenix Crossland's suspension. And, my wife says, just keep my mouth shut and keep my ears to myself.
2: wise woman. But Tonga look like they've assembled a pretty damn good squad as well.
0: You're right. I mean, isn't it wonderful that, both Australia and New Zealand, we're talking about the players who are playing for Samoa and Tonga being, first up choice selections for Australia and New Zealand. So, I think it's just wonderful. We're 40 years on from when the first Pacific Rugby League Cup was held, where, Samoa were Western Samoa back then. So they played their game. So now we've got, not only Tonga and Samoa sides, Fiji, stacked with NRL players, but also, those first choice players in Australia. So, I'm thrilled that Robert Toye and Leka chose Tonga. I think Christian Wolf has done an amazing job over the last few years. The last couple of results haven't really gone their way, but, against Australia, New Zealand, since 2017, Tonga have been able to hold their own. So, yeah, really stacked squad.
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1: You're on Sport Nation Mornings with Rick and Chappie, and well, we're going with nicknames, we might as well introduce him as Ned. Nick Kelly joins us. How you doing, mate? All right?
2: Yeah, very good. Thanks, lads.
3: Mate, congratulations on the news yesterday of the Central contract. How does that all come about, the news that you do finally have a deal to your name?
2: So I got back from the UK on Wednesday, I think it was, last week, and I was just out grabbing some takeaways for dinner, and Rob gave me a call and just filled me in that that Beast would be taking a BBL contract and that I'd be grabbing his one. So yeah, pretty nice phone call to get.
1: What was the takeout?
3: I was just about to ask that.
2: It was a little plug, yeah, St. Pierre's Sushi, yeah. So,
1: oh, okay. Nice and easy. Not too bad. You didn't have to lie to the coach and go, oh, sorry, yeah, nah, just having a protein shake. That's not KFC,
2: yeah,
1: you can hear in the background.
2: Yeah, lucky I wasn't in a drive-thru or something.
3: Yeah. But getting the contract, mate, what does it do for your security? What does it do for the confidence?
2: It's sort of still sort of settling in. So, yeah, I guess, you know, when you get picked for your first series or then, you know,

0: had a few performances, and then I guess this is just confirmation of all of that, and you know, hopefully that they see me in their plans for the next 12 months.
1: And as you said, the opportunity's come about because Michael Bracewell's taken up that casual agreement. I'm sure you've had conversations and thoughts about those sorts of opportunities as well. Where are you at in terms of those overseas experiences before we start chatting about that time with Leicestershire that you've just had?
0: Yeah, I guess my career has probably been a little bit different. I guess my strength, I would say, is probably more of the longer format stuff as opposed to the T20 stuff. So the franchise stuff for me probably hasn't been as sort of prevalent, I guess, in terms of the offers coming in and whatnot. But yeah, obviously the county stuff that I had the experience of doing was bloody awesome. And New Zealand cricket's obviously pretty supportive in getting players over to do that. So yeah, I guess hopefully this will maybe present a few opportunities, and you know, I'd love to get over to the UK again and play again. But yeah, obviously the landscape moves pretty quickly, so you know, there's guys sort of moving around and new teams popping up everywhere. So it's exciting times.
2: In terms of what this, how this works in with your deal with ND as well, is this going to mean you might be playing some more red ball cricket, more long form? Because I noticed you did play quite a bit of that up in the UK.
0: In terms of like playing opportunity and stuff, I don't think it actually changes too much really. It just means that now I'm on a 12-month contract, so I guess, you know, my plan for the next month is I'm starting the season with ND, which would be great, in the Ford Trophy, and then there's NDRA coming over for a few Red Bull games, and I love the Red Bull format. Obviously I know that I'm getting a little bit older now, being 33, but Test cricket's still the number one goal. So, if I can play as much red ball cricket and hopefully bang out a few more hundreds, and I guess now with this contract, then you just never know.
2: Less sharp singles in red ball cricket, mate. You might be playing into your wheelhouse right here.
0: Yeah, exactly.
1: You mentioned those five-ish months with Leicestershire, Nick. How was that as an experience? Because that schedule up there can be brutal at times.
0: Yeah, it was pretty hectic. There's the saying, the old county grind. You know, you hear a lot about it, but until you experience it, it's sort of tough to get an understanding of what it's like. The schedule's pretty ram-packed. I was lucky enough to have that West Indies tour to sort of break it up, which was quite a nice little Caribbean stint, sort of 2 or 3 weeks in the middle of it. But then when I got back, they finished with 6 4-days. With about two or three days in between each game. So lucky I'm a batter, but there was a few seam bowlers who were pretty stiff and sore by the end of that season.
1: And Grace Road is such a special and historic ground. It's been around for, I think it's 150 years next year. How special was it to have that iconic place as your home ground?
0: Oh, it was amazing, eh? And like everything that comes with it, like the members as well, you start speaking to a few people when you're off to lunch and, you know, they want to congratulate you and things like that. We actually had a game against Hampshire. We chased 350 on the last day. It was, you know, one of the coolest games I've been a part of. And one of the old members, he would have been 80-odd, came in his suit and his little name tag, and he just asked the director of cricket if he could come in and say a few words. And, you know, he said he'd been watching cricket at Grace Road for 60 years, and that was one of the coolest matches he'd ever seen. And he actually got quite emotional and shed a few tears, and then he sort of went around the room and just wanted to shake the boys' hands. So just little things like that, you know, you might not get to experience in New Zealand, and just because

0: It was a cool day, and you know, obviously the club. I don't know if you guys have been following it, but there's been a bit of stuff over there around a point deduction thing. So it was sort of a rough week leading into it, and then the players sort of just put their head down and put out a really good performance for, you know, the club and the members, which was awesome.
1: They're kind of not talked about as much as, well, particularly in New Zealand. Obviously, we got that connection with Knotts, with what Flem did and Sir Richard before that. And a few boys have played for Durham, for Hampshire. Kane obviously has that affiliation with Middlesex. Tell us a bit more about playing for Leicestershire, what it's like up there.
0: Yeah, it's cool. You know, like, they got promoted last year, so they went into Div 1. Financially, they're probably one of the smaller counties, just with it not being a test ground. So, you know, they're kind of the underdogs. They know that. You know, they got a lot of guys who, you know, a lot of scrappy players who, you know their game quite well, but, you know, might not have played a heap of international cricket or any at all. So, yeah, you know, it was just a great bunch of guys. You know, there's a few Aussies there, Ian Holland, Stephen Eskenazi. So, you know, it was just an awesome experience, and, you know, one I'd like to give another crack.
1: And Jazzy was there as well, right? How did that help with that familiarity and, in a way, a bit of a, I'm not sure if Ajaz Patel's ever been called a home comfort, but in that sense.
0: Nah, it actually was. You know, every time you go into a new environment, it's quite daunting, but... So he was there for, I think, might have been 5 or 6 weeks before I got there. So, you know, when I entered the changing room, it was nice to have a familiar face. He sort of gave me the rundown of, you know, what the boys were like. And I actually lived with him for the first 2 weeks, I think it was, just before my accommodation was getting sorted. So, you know, little things like that, you know, just make a big difference. And, you know, it was we've spent a lot of time playing against each other, but it was just cool to sort of spend, you know, 3 or 4 months on the other side of the world playing together.
2: Who did the cooking? Or was that St. Pierre's again getting hammered?
0: Nah, it was, the kitchen didn't get a lot of use. It was strictly takeout. A lot of Turkish, actually. There was a really good Turkish joint down the road, so we were getting, you know, like a chicken sheesh sort of kebab vibe. It was quite good.
1: Yeah, nice. You mentioned that points deduction. It's an absolute mess, and I won't get you to try and explain it, and I won't try and explain it either, because, yeah, as I say, it's complicated. But when you're part of the kind of stuff that's out of your control, how is that being a player, having that uncertainty and kind of not knowing really what's happening?
0: Yeah, there was a few things like that over there that were obviously very different to over here. Like, you know, come June the 1st, all the players that are coming off contract over there can start their negotiations and things of that nature. So you've got guys who are, you know, either coming off contract or, you know, looking to re-sign in the middle of a season. So they're walking out to bat, or, you know, they've got the ball in hand and they know that, you know, the following day they've got a meeting with the director of cricket. So things like that just work a little bit differently here. Obviously, agents play a big part, whereas here we sort of had a tiered system. And then, you know, you've got things like the points deduction, which I just don't think would ever happen in New Zealand, just with the way that things are run. So the boys are, you know, they're pretty mentally resilient. They've seen a few things, and obviously have quite a few off-field distractions, or more so, I reckon, than what we have to deal with here. So they were awesome. Obviously, the senior players stood up and sort of tried to keep the dressing room pretty calm. But, yeah, there was a few interesting things that I guess that I hadn't experienced before, which was quite cool to see.
2: How does it stack up, the county game versus, say, you know, our Plunkett Shield versus the county championship, the Vitality Blast v Super Smash? How'd you find the level, and what was the difference in the play?
0: Yeah, I've actually been asked that quite a lot since I've been back. I think that, you know, the standard of cricket, I would say, is pretty similar. Like, if you dropped one of our teams in the comp, I think they'd do pretty well. I guess the main difference is that each team has two overseas players, so... In the blast, most teams try to get, you know, two pretty decent players. So, you know, you might come up against a team that their local players aren't amazing, but then you go and add two pretty good internationals, and in a T20 game, those two guys can win you the game. And then, yeah, I guess the Div 1 teams at the top of the table, you know, we played Warwickshire at the end, we played Somerset, we played Notts, and, you know, those teams, they're just so well run. You know, near the end of the season, it's usually health that gets you through and wins you the title. So, you know, they've obviously got lots of medical staff to keep all their seamers on the park, and... yeah, so it's just sort of a different level of... I guess, cash that is just keeps the

0: keeps the resource flowing. But yeah, it was unreal to see just the different levels of stuff like that. But I think in terms of skill level, like I said, if you dropped any of our six teams into Div 1, I think we'd compete nicely.
1: And we obviously hear a lot about the Lord's lunches. Where was the best food, Nick?
0: Every ground was awesome, eh? Like, Grace Road was up there. The other cool thing about county cricket is that every morning they put on like a cooked breakfast for you as well. So you'd turn up at 8 a.m. or whatever it was, and you know each ground has a a proper kitchen and chef and set up. So you'd turn up and there'd be bacon and eggs and nice coffee, and if you're lucky you might get a bit of French toast. So just little things like that. It's just quite cool to experience.
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5: You're on Sport Nation Mornings with Rick and Chappie, and joining us now on the blower is the new batting coach of the Black Caps, BJ Watling. G'day, BJ. How you doing, mate?
11: Yeah, morning, guys. Very well, thank you. Very well.
5: Yeah, congratulations on the appointment. How long has this process been in the mix?
11: Not super long, to be fair. I think the job came out 6 weeks or so ago, and yeah, took a bit of thought and talked to the family, obviously, to discuss things, and sort of thought I'd have a bit of a crack. It doesn't come up too often. I know Ronks has done an outstanding job there over the last, I'm not sure, 5 or 6 years. So, I decided to chuck my name in the hat, and yeah, pretty excited to be able to get the opportunity to get back in the group.
1: What was the process in getting this job, BJ?
11: Flick through the CV and whatnot and have an interview. The classic job process, I suppose, and a good little challenge for me to go through all that and obviously try and press my case, but fortunate enough to get the job.
1: When you retired 5 years ago, what was the plan? I remember sitting on a Zoom with you straight after the World Test Championship final, and you were holding the mace, and you may have had a couple of jars because you were in lockdown, and you weren't totally sure what the plan was. What was the plan in the end?
11: Oh, to be fair, there hasn't really been one. I did take a little bit of time off after playing and spent some time at home and slowly got back into some cricket stuff and some coaching with the ND there, and then managed to pick up an opportunity with Wellington, which was awesome to go into a new environment and challenge myself there, and fortunate enough to pick up the ND job from there, and it's happened all pretty quickly, to be fair, but I've thoroughly enjoyed it.
5: BJ, as Chappie mentioned, you know, you called time after that World Test Championship. It kind of felt at the time, from a fan point of view, from someone who loved watching your batting, that maybe you still had a bit more in the tank as a player. Was there any point that you thought, oh, maybe I called it too early?
11: No, to be fair, I think it was a nice way to go out as a team there. To win that trophy was pretty cool, and I had no regrets in terms of stopping playing. I do miss the competitive side, I suppose, of that challenge, but this opportunity of the coaching has been it's been a huge learning journey for me to tuck my teeth into and try and learn some new things and then see what's on the other side, and it's certainly different, I can tell you that.
1: As you mentioned, you spent that time with Wellington, you're now with ND. What's been the biggest eye-opener or a surprise or lessons throughout that time as a coach that maybe you hadn't realised when you were playing?
11: Yeah, you certainly look at the bigger picture a lot more. Look a bit further ahead than potentially as a player. Often, I guess I'm talking for myself here, but you can get into a little bubble yourself and you're trying to prepare yourself for a game of cricket. Mm-hmm. Along the way, you're trying to bloody good teammate as well, but it's certainly a lot different keeping your eyes over, you know, 20-25 players in my circumstances with ND. The communication part has been a huge learning, just make sure that I'm talking to the players, building those relationships, and that's something that's I've certainly had to grow quite quickly over the last 4 or 5 years.
1: On that, I remember speaking to Macca when he was with you guys as batting coach and asking him what actually a batting coach does, and his reply was, there's no point me telling Kane how to bat, but I can make Kane feel good about batting. What sort of batting coach do you think you're going to be?
11: That's not bad advice from Macca, to be fair.
1: I know. Who'd have thought, actually? Yeah. He'd have some.
11: I think it's a little bit different with ND, and we're trying to develop some younger players. We've obviously got some senior players as well within the group, but in terms of

0: I think first things first, getting back in the environment and just getting to know what's been ticking really well, because they've achieved some awesome things over the last 3 or 4 years in all formats. So yeah, it'll just be about getting within the group again, learning how the players have evolved, and see if I can add some value along the way.
1: Yeah, well, what do you on that, actually? Because it was a great question that Chappie had for Macca a couple of years ago. But what do you think the biggest misconception about the role of the batting coach is for the cricket public?
0: I guess always trying to fix their technique. Mm. Or there's, yeah. And often it's not technical things. These guys are very, very good cricketers, and they know how to hit the ball. So I guess tapping into, yeah, different situations they might be faced with, different challenges that come up as a batting unit, and then making sure that we're having those conversations as a group. I think, yeah, we can often go straight to technique, eh? But there's a little bit more to it than that.
1: Yeah, I mean, I would imagine that there's going to be, you know, often if we have talked to Jurgensen in the past and things like that, and you talk about bowling plans to different batsmen, well, conversely, do you have batting plans to different bowlers, and is that part of the setup?
0: It's a very individual game, batting. You've got to own it yourself sometimes. I know you have a partner out there, and then hopefully have good conversations along the way. But yeah, we'll certainly be looking at how different attacks might play against us, and how they might look to go about things. We've obviously got Australia coming up, so I know the boys know that bowling attack reasonably well. But having those conversations about how they might play and how we might counter those different challenges will be on top of the agenda.
2: How are you feeling about coaching some of your old teammates, Beach? Because there's still a few of them floating around. And also, what's your relationship with Rob like?
0: Yeah, I'm just getting to know Rob now. I've obviously had some small dealings with him over the years. But yeah, from looking from the outside, they've done a hell of a job taking over the last year or so, and we're competing against the best sides in the world and competing overseas as well. I think we're one of the better teams to actually win series while touring. So I'm looking forward to working with Rob and Mitch Satner and Tommy Latham as well, obviously, and yeah, building those relationships as we go.
2: What's the plan now with ND, mate? Because I'm sure it's going to be really tough to walk away with, especially when you look at that group that you've been putting together this season. We spoke with Nick Kelly the other day, and he was just fizzing at being able to, you know, bat with that middle order, for example. How hard is it going to be, and what does the season now look like for ND?
0: Yeah, it certainly wasn't an easy decision. I thoroughly love my job here and the people that have come with it. We've got a great crew. I'm really confident that the senior players and the management that we have, it's not going to be too disruptive. So I feel like the transition for them will be pretty smooth. I'll complete the Ford Trophy first half of the season. So I've still got 5 or 6 weeks left, just carrying on as per, and I'll join the Black Caps around the 16th of November and just get a little bit of insight from Ronks while he's with the team for the last little bit.
1: Just going back to the group of players you're going to work with, you know, you could be working with, across the different formats, maybe 20, 25 different players. So how do you identify whatever each player needs? I mean, you know, you can go through it and go, I guess, you know, go throwing a throwback, you go to someone like a Chris Martin, or you just have to show them which end is to hold, versus someone like a Tom Latham. I mean, how do you identify what each player needs?
0: That'll be just through building relationship and figuring out what their strengths are and how they like to operate, and how they like to prepare. So there'll be a bit of feeling out. I know some of the guys reasonably well. It's been a few years now, but there's also some fresh faces that I just need to get to know and how they tick and work out the different, I guess, personalities, how they prepare and what works for them best. So it'll be a bit of fine tuning as we go.
1: Is there somebody, you talk about fresh faces, is there somebody that you've seen, you maybe have coached against in the domestic game, that you're sort of most excited to kind of get your hands on in a way and already have a picture on how you can make them better?
0: Oh, no, I'd like to go in there and just read the situation a bit more, to be honest. I know we get to play against some of these guys, and there's certainly a lot of players knocking on the door.

0: I think we had 55 Black Caps last year, didn't we? Something like that. Don't hold me to that. But there's a lot of exciting batters around the country that are pushing for spots in the team. So, yeah, look, I'm looking forward to working with them all and just getting to know them, really, and what makes them tick.
1: You mentioned, and just before we let you go, BJ, you mentioned this run that these boys are on at the moment, and it could end up being a generational run when you look at beating India in India, England in England, Australia in Australia, and obviously India at home as well in between all of that. How have you found it sitting back as not only a former player, but as a cricket fan watching this team go about their work?
0: Yeah, it's been incredible. I think I remember first sort of getting a sniff around the Black Caps setup or the under-19s.

0: that's just kept happening. And this group over the last 5 or 6 years has kept taking the team forward. That win in India was seriously impressive to watch, and the courage that they played with to take them down over there was, yeah, as a fan, thoroughly enjoyed it. And there's some pretty cool opportunities coming up at the moment to tuck our teeth into, which, yeah, I'm really excited about.
1: BJ, really appreciate your time. Congratulations again on the appointment, mate. Look forward to seeing what you can bring to the group.
0: Awesome. Appreciate it, guys. Thank you.
2: The NRL Grand Final is over, but the Rugby League season is far from done. 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Under the lights of Sydney's Allianz Stadium, with both sides looking to make a statement in the opening match of the tournament. New Zealand against Australia, kickoff 10:05pm next Thursday, right here on Sport Nation with live commentary thanks to SEN. 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
10: Premium Seas, Lucas Evans joins us right now. 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
11: We'll see about 1,000 kilos per day. And of course, then we'll push that through the drying and packaging process. And

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1: Peter Bedell is the senior sports writer for the Courier Mail, covers all things rugby league. He's with us now. Peter, thank you for giving up your time. Of the teams named for the Rugby League World Cup so far, which one stands out the most for you? I'm probably leaning towards what looks

few nation in ranking, but certainly not in gravitas and some of the reputation of their players now. And I think Isaiah Catala will be the centrepiece of what they do. He's a genuine superstar of the NRL, so they're one to watch out. But I'll tell you what, boys, my money's on the Kiwis for the World Cup. I genuinely think they can win it, and the big addition is Kalen Ponga. I mean, what a coup to have.

0: sweep him around the back. I mean, that's as good a spine as anything in the comp. And then you throw in the power of Clark, the ball playing ability of him, and Fisher Harris's leadership. I mean, I think they'll take some beating the Kiwis. I hope they do well, because we need a strong World Cup.
1: Well, what is the, I guess, the standing of the World Cup at the moment? You just said then we need a strong one. Is that because perhaps International Rugby League doesn't? I feel like it's better than it was in the last years, in the terms that, you know, it's not just Australia, New Zealand and England anymore. As we say, Tonga, Samoa have a good team as well, even Fiji to an extent. But why do you say it needs to be a strong World Cup this time around?
0: Well, I say that, boys, just purely in terms of credibility. I mean, I know we've always struggled with the globalisation of rugby league, even though we've got a lot of countries that actually play it more than a lot of people think. But there's always been a lot of prestige around the Rugby World Cup, although I would argue not many more countries in the Rugby World Cup are capable of winning it than the Rugby League World Cup. They haven't, apart from maybe four or five teams in rugby, there's not too many genuine threats, although rugby league's always been in the shadow of rugby. But I just think, guys, for the strength of rugby league, I mean, it's growing globally. We're seeing the NRL expand to Papua New Guinea in 28. They're looking to purchase a stake in the Super League. They recognise the Northern Hemisphere has to be strong. And I just think we've seen, I think in recent years, it was a little bit sad to see the demise of the Great Britain teams. I mean, some of those Kangaroo Tour games in the 80s and 90s were spectacular. And I just love the rise of Tonga as a Pacific force. I think Samoa's improved. Of course, they played in the 2022 World Cup final. So it's just nice to see a variety of options. And I know the Kiwis had a few dark years under David Kidwell, but they're on the rise again, and they won the PAC champs, of course, under Malcolm Maguire. So it's just nice to think that we may not see Australia in a final, because they've always been there. They're defending champs, but I wouldn't be shocked at all to see a New Zealand Samoa or New Zealand Tonga final.
2: It's fascinating for me, and you just touched on it, about the globalisation of the game and the desire to grow the game. But if you actually strip it back, Tonga's never been stronger, neither has Samoa. The Kiwis have a bloody good side. Australia, obviously, very good as well. And fundamentally, that all comes from one club competition. So that's what the NRL has done. 20, 30 years ago, all the Kiwi players weren't playing in the National Rugby League. You only have a handful, whereas now it's pretty much majority of the squad. So you talk about globalisation, but you centralise the NRL, and that's probably done more for growing the game in these national teams to make them stronger than any other competition or desire around the world.
0: Yeah, absolutely. It's a good point. And I think too, guys, on top of the globalisation, we've also seen a cultural shift in rugby league. And when I was growing up in the 80s, it was very much dominated by Anglo-Saxon players. But if you look at the percentages now, which the NRL track, there's about 60% of Polynesians playing the NRL. So there's been this real explosion of talent, and it's been wonderful for the game, because Polynesian athletes, they're just so suited to the sport. I mean, they're explosive, they're powerful, they're muscular. And I think you look at the performance of Francis Manuela in the grand final the other night. I mean, that performance just sums up Polynesian talent. And it's just been an extra layer in terms of registrations, in playing participation, and they've added, and as a consequence, those Polynesian players are eligible for more than one country, not only New Zealand in many cases, but Samoa and Tonga. And a lot of those players want to represent their heritage. So that's been a huge coup for rugby league. And Australia is no longer just one and done, miles out in front. There's three or four countries now right on their heels. And that's why I believe this will be the best World Cup we've seen.
1: Just around that side of things, Payne Haas is one player who's opted for end-of-season surgery, I guess, instead of going towards the Rugby League World Cup. Does that side of things, I guess, hurt the international game to an extent? We've got the global showpiece for the international game, and you got one of the best players in the game opting for surgery instead of playing in it, if that makes sense.
0: Yeah, look, it certainly does hurt. There's no doubt about that. I mean, that's always been the challenge for the NRL and international league generally, is to find a viable spot in the calendar for international rugby league to thrive. Now, I don't really know what the perfect time is, because I know there's been talk about slots mid-season, although I don't think that's probably the right time because we have to accommodate state of origin. There's always been talk around moving origin, but I think it's best where it is. So I still believe, guys, the answer is reducing the number of NRL rounds. I think there's too many rounds. 27's too much for me. I'd go back to 22 or 24. And by doing that, you don't

0: don't lose too many home games because clubs are conscious of gates. So fiscally, there's an issue there. But I think if you reduce the comp by a month, that gives you a one-month window to showcase the International Rugby League at the end of the season and not be too onerous on players who are playing upwards of 27, 28, 30 games a year and are risking post-season surgery, as is the case with Haas. So, look, guys, we've seen, for example, Isaiah Katoa. He had an ankle injury after the prelim final, but he's come through that and he wants to play in the World Cup. So I think you find now there are a lot of players who are delaying surgery, as Isaiah Yeo is for Australia. It's remarkable. He's due on for surgery on his pec, but he's delaying it to put on that green and gold jumper. So that goes to show just how important it is to a lot of players.
1: What's your sense from the appetite from the fans? Like, it's been, geez, it's been a big 8 weeks, right? Leading up to what we saw on the weekend. You've got to turn the page and almost go again. Like, the appetite for the rugby league fan, where does that sit?
0: Well, boys, I remember covering the 2017 World Cup, and I went to Hamilton for a game. You might remember it well. New Zealand played Tonga, and I'll never forget the Tongan comeback. The stands were shaking when Lili Tolahia scored to win the game for them. And then I went. Then I went to the semi-final between England and Tonga at Mount Smart, as it was called then, and the place was rocking. I've to this day, that is the greatest atmosphere I've ever seen at a rugby league game in 30 years of covering it. So that goes to show the appetite for international rugby league. It is there, it is real, it's genuine, it's raw, it's passionate. And I believe we're going to see some outstanding attendances in this World Cup tournament, maybe not in Australia, but I think we'll see other parts that really get behind it. And of course, guys, Papua New Guinea, we all know how much they love rugby league. So it is a beautiful sport got in the Pacific, and I think we're going to, if Tonga go a long way in this tournament, we're going to see some massive crowds.
2: Well, we should probably ask you, what's been the reaction to the Kangaroos squad?
0: Yeah, a little bit mixed.

0: interest around the balance of the team. For example, there's not a lot of wingers. I mean, they're going to have Tom Trbojevic playing on the wing, which, I mean, he can do. He's a great athlete, but he's not traditionally a winger. And that means you might see on the other winger, Jack Bostock, make his test debut for Australia. So they don't have a lot of options if Bostock or Tommy Turbo were to get injured. You don't have a lot of fullback options for the wings. So that's one area I think was a little bit light. Selwyn Cobbo, for me, I thought would be a certainty, although I'm told he's got a bit of an ankle problem, so that could have precluded his selection. And also, I thought Max Plath may have been there for the Dolphins. He's been a revelation this year for them, made his Origin debut for the Maroons. So I thought, and he had a wonderful final series, so I thought he would have been selected. But look, guys, it's a strong squad. I mean, Sam Walker's there after winning the comp for the Roosters. James Tedesco's got the hot hand. Reece Walsh, I mean, he might even lose his number one jumper. So that goes to show how strong it is. So I think they start favourites, but they're not over the line by any means.
1: Tell us about the pressures from the clubs. Is there much pressure between club and country? Because I mentioned some of these clubs will want their boys rested up at this time of year because, geez, I think the Warriors preseason starts in November, what, 4 or 5 weeks' time, for some of the lesser players without question. Like, is there any issues between club and country?
0: Well, there has been in the past, but from what I'm hearing, guys, not too much. I think clubs are pretty understanding these days of the passion a lot of their players have for the international game, particularly the Polynesian players. But for example, I know the Broncos start their pre-season on November the 2nd, which is 2 weeks before the World Cup final. Mm. So they'll have Reece Walsh, for example, and Pat Carrigan in the Australian squad, and they may not be available for the Broncos until sort of December, January. And that was part of their issue last year. They had a pretty disrupted preseason, the Broncos, and they paid the price, as we saw this year with their free fall. But then, for example, guys, I know I spoke to Wayne Bennett, the South Sydney coach, last week, and I asked him, are you going to let Latrell Mitchell play in the World Cup? And he said, absolutely. He goes, oh, I know he's had a bit of a back issue, but if he wants to play for Australia, I'm not going to force him to stand down. And he said the same about Payne Haas. He said, look, if Payne wants to play with his busted finger, he can play. I'm not going to stop him, but Payne's opted for surgery. So, look, I think most coaches, if they've got the good of the game at heart, that they'll be supportive of the World Cup.
2: Right, we were throwing these questions yesterday around the NRL season, so I'm going to throw them to you as well, if that's all right, mate. The first one is,
0: fire away.
2: Out of the NRL season, what was the biggest surprise for you? Who or what?
0: The biggest surprise, oh, look, I don't think it's any surprise, is it? The Newcastle Knights, for me, I mean, what they did to go from wooden spooners last year, I didn't have them in my eight at the start of the year. I don't think many people did, but what Justin Holbrook did was just unbelievable, just a remarkable effort to make the grand final and go within 1 point or 2 points of winning the comp. Just was a phenomenal effort, and they really did capture the hearts of people during the season with their surge to the finals, and some of their finals performances were unbelievable. So for me, that were the real surprise packet.
2: Yep, that seems right to me. Biggest disappointment?
0: Oh, for me, boys, no doubt, the Brisbane Broncos. I mean, I just think it was a stunning collapse, the worst premiership defence by a team in 63 years, and that sums it up. I mean, I had them going back-to-back this year, I thought, with the form of Reece Walsh and their star-studded squad, Payne Haas, Katoni Staggs, Pat Carrigan. I just thought they were unstoppable. I saw them genuinely going back-to-back, but I just thought the Payne Haas bombshell decision in pre-season to sign with South Sydney for next year, I just think that was an arrow to the heart that they never recovered from. And I know they had injuries, but they just never got it together this year. They were horrendous. They were just a real disappointment.
2: I think that sums it up. Best player, Nathan Cleary, obviously Dally M winner. Who was your best player?
0: Best player, I'd have to say James Tedesco. Yes, Nathan Cleary won the Dally M, but I thought James Tedesco's consistency, he just blows me away. I mean, 297-game warrior, and I don't think the Roosters win the comp without him. I mean, he's just a marvel. He's so fit, so energetic. He's always around the ball, always dangerous, scheming around the rucks. And just at age 33, to have his desire to still compete and want to win every time, and he's such a professional performer, James. I mean, even his pre-game stuff, his rehab, he's so detailed. He hates missing games, and it's no surprise that he won the Clive Churchill, because he's just got an amazing mentality, and he's the heartbeat of that Roosters team. So he was the best player for mine.
2: It was an incredible performance in the grand final, that's for sure. Best game of the season?
0: Well, boys, I couldn't separate two, but I'll tell you, the first one was the

0: I don't know if you remember it, the Roosters beat the Knights, not in the grand final, 23-22 yes. in round 21. It was in the Hunter, and guess who? Daly Cherry Evans kicked the winning field goal that night with 3 minutes to go. But I thought that was a real, at that point of the season, a real semi-final quality game, which said to me that both teams were going to go a long way in the finals. And then the other game for me, guys, was week two of the finals, Eden Park. You guys will remember this well, the Warriors and the Knights. I know it was disappointing for Waz fans, but I'll tell you what, I was on the edge of my seat. It was dead set. It was helter-skelter. It was end-to-end. It was willing, spirited. And what about the crowd at Eden Park? It was one of the great spectacles and a real portent for what's to come with State of Origin in New Zealand next year. So, look, I thought that was one of the games of the season.
1: Yeah, it was a great atmosphere as well. Up-and-coming star, perhaps?
0: Yeah, look, for me, Francis Manuela, guys, at the Knights, what a explosion. I mean, what a talent. I mean, he was playing Queen New South Wales Cup last year at the start of this year. And then, ironically, Dylan Lucas gets injured, the New South Wales Origin debutant, and he was on fire himself on the edge for the Knights. Mm-hmm. And then they pull out this Manuela from nowhere, seemingly. And his 15-game contribution this year was one of the best rookie years I've ever seen. I mean, he was unbelievable. His edge running, his power. And that try scored in the grand final just summed up how talented he is. And I think he's only scratched the surface of his talent. He's only 22 years old, and I think he can be a real genuine superstar next year.
1: Tend to agree with you. And just lastly, bold prediction for 2027. And just to give you an idea of how bold we were going, Millsy yesterday picked the grand final, the Warriors to take on the Dolphins.
0: I'm filthy. He's just stolen my headline. Oh, I've got to go one better. All right, I was going to say Dolphins Warriors boys for the grand final.
2: Well,
0: I'm going one better. Yeah, I swear to you, I will. I'm going to change my tack now. I'm going to say the NRL will give the 20th license to a second New Zealand team. That's my bold prediction for 27. They'll announce the 20th team, and it will be going to New Zealand.
1: Well, I just need to tell you, the smile on Millsy's face right now after he heard that you were going to predict exactly the same thing as him, that is terrific. Brilliant.
3: Well, it's just a joy to speak to smart people who actually know their league and actually understand their league.
1: You know, well, that's exactly just get it. Peter is all over it. Mate, thank you so much, as always, for giving up your time, Peter. Great to be able to catch up with you. Enjoy the World Cup, not the Grand Final, the World Cup. Go well.
0: Nah, thanks, boys. I think I've got a Kiwi passport somewhere in my drawer.
1: Have
0: some Kiwi blood somewhere. Yeah. But no, I always love chatting, boys, anytime.
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24: Sunday night you did it?
3: Yep.
24: Oh, yeah, with a couple of your covers.
3: Yep.
24: Righty-o.
3: Talking horse and footy.
24: The Magnificent Seven is, of course, the game we play where Finn and I, or Guy and Millsy, but this week it's Finn and I, have to name the top seven people or things or whatever on this list. Millsy, what is today's Magnificent Seven?
3: Okay, very easy. So this will be a quick segment, but the most premierships in Australian Rugby League. And it includes the New South Wales Rugby League, the Australian Rugby League, the Super League, and the National Rugby League eras from 1908 to 2026.
24: A club or player?
3: Club. Most titles.
24: Oh, okay.
3: Club.
24: Well, Lachlan South Sydney.
3: Are you sure?
24: Yeah.
3: Finn, are you okay with that?
25: Yep.
3: Okay, they're top of the pops, 21.
24: Lachlan Eastern Suburbs / the Sydney Roosters.
3: 2.
24: Lachlan St George Illawarra.
3: 3.
24: Lachlan the Brisbane Broncos. Sorry, did you not say the Queens, like...
3: Yeah.
24: Yes, Lachlan...
3: Is Finn playing?
25: Just letting him do his thing.
3: 4.
25: Is that right, Millsy?
24: At Brisbane, 4, Millsy?
3: Brisbane are in the 7, yes.
24: Yeah. Are they 4?
3: No.
24: Okay.
3: They are 7th.
24: Right. We're even Fimbles. Who else we got? We got the Parramatta Seal.
3: Sorry?
25: The who?
24: Parramatta Eel.
3: Oh, I love that team. Brent Kenny, Sturlo.
24: How else are we thinking? You'd have to say...
3: Sorry,
24: yes.
3: You got 3. So you got Rabbitohs, Roosters, Dragons.
24: And Bronx.
3: And Bronx at 7, yeah.
1: Did they say the Dragons?
25: Yes.
3: They got the top 3.
24: St. George Illawarra. Fimbles. Did Penrith snuck into the top there in recent times? Maybe. Parramatta on a big drought for the men out west.
3: Can you please include Finn?
24: Oh, I'm trying.
25: This is not my strong suit, Kyle.
24: I'm talking
25: right?
24: to him. Finn can chime in at any time.
25: Yeah, I'm thinking. Yeah. I am trying to think, but I don't know much about this topic, and that's okay.
24: Are we thinking the Warrior?
25: Yeah, get a grip, eh?
1: You're a dog, eh?
24: I'm thinking Parramatta. Fimbles, Lachlan Parramatta Eel.
3: Parramatta Eels, Brett Kenny, Sturlo, the boys.
24: Yeah.
3: They're not in.
24: Okay. Mm. One more line.
1: One more life. Yep.
24: That's interesting. So who? Not North Sydney.
3: Oh, the Bears.

0: It was his team.
1: Liz Kiss.
2: Canterbury Bankstown. Some other city.
1: So you got four. You got one, two, three. Yeah, and you got seven.
2: I think Penrith would have to be in now. I definitely know they've got six. Were you happy with Penrith Fimbles?
3: Yeah, give it a go.
2: Hold on. Cronulla. Manly Warringah. Yeah, oh yeah, Manly. Good side back in the day, weren't they? Okay, okay. What do we think of Fimbles?
1: Did Manly win in 87?
2: Pardon?
1: They won in 87, Manly?
2: I don't know.
1: I think they won in 87.
2: Manly.
1: Fatty.
2: I don't know. I wouldn't say Cronulla. I don't think Cronulla would be there, would they? Nah. Sutherland Shire.
1: So you have South Sydney Rabbitohs in 21.
2: Yeah, mm-hmm. I know.
1: East Roosters, 16. Dragons. Did the Dragons go 11 straight or the Bunnies?
2: Dragons did.
1: Yeah, Dragons. And then you've got the Brizzy Broncos.
3: How many do they have?
1: Sorry?
3: How many does
1: seven.
2: Yeah.
3: I think Penrith.
2: Well, no, Penrith have six.
3: Do they have one more? Down the road, so I don't know.
1: This includes New South Wales.
2: Yeah,
1: rugby
2: I know
1: league,
2: what it includes. Since 1904 or whatever.
1: Super League and the National Rugby League eras from 1908 to 2026.
2: You'd like to think Penrith have.
3: You think so?
2: A couple of others in there, right?
3: Yeah.
2: Oh.
1: Come on, think.
2: Not North Queensland, obviously not Gold Coast. Would it be Canberra?
0: There's one that's one I'm actually surprised you have not got.
2: Yeah?
0: Yeah.
2: Well, let me just rack my brain here a little bit.
3: How many does West Tigers have?
2: Balmain?
3: Yeah.
2: West Tigers as the joint venture have one.
3: Yes, but does that count as Balmain as well?
1: You need to think about that one.
0: Just pull that text machine down if you don't mind, actually.
3: Sorry about that.
0: And see that reflection.
2: I don't really know me Balmain history, but they are a great club. I do know that.
3: They'll have more than. How many did you say the Broncos
1: the
3: had? Seven. So they had seven, Millsy? The Broncos?
1: Yeah.
3: Do they have more than seven?
2: So would Balmain, if I said the West Tigers, does that count Western Suburbs as well?
1: This is separated here.
3: Okay.
2: Well, okay.
1: So you got Balmain Tigers and you have Western Suburbs.
2: So if I say the West Tigers, that doesn't encapsulate everything.
1: Well, I can make adjustments for that to happen. So I think I'd do that.
2: Yeah, okay. Well, let's lock in West / Balmain / Western Suburbs.
1: No, they're not in.
2: Bullshit.
1: No, they're in. So you got Balmain Tigers.
0: That was
2: 11.
0: The one I thought.
2: 11.
1: And then you got West, great club. West, the black and the white and the white V. Oh, you're on four. So let's just combine them, mate.
2: Yeah, okay, sweet.
3: Okay. So that's five.
2: We need two more.
3: So we need four and six, Millsy? Is that what we're missing?
0: No, you need five and six.
3: Five and six.
2: Right.
0: Should we give you a bit of time to think?
2: No.
0: Take a break.
2: Just relax, mate. Broncos have seven. And they're at seventh. I think Penrith would have to have a couple more.
1: Did you know Wayne Bennett coached Canberra in the first year?
3: In
1: 87? Amazing, eh? Such a long career.
2: Canberra won a few titles. Laurie,
1: just 13 plus 26. That's a long career coaching code.
2: Okay, what we will do, we'll take a quick break and have a good think about it. One life left. Yeah, I think we can get this, Fimbles. We'll be right back here on the Magnificent Seven.
0: Yeah, we're in the middle of a Magnificent Seven, which is the most premierships in terms of clubs across all the iterations of the NRL. They've got five of the seven so far.
2: Yes, we've got South Sydney, Cardinal and Myrtle. We've got the Eastern Suburbs. We have got St George Illawarra, we've got Balmain, and we've got Brisbane.
3: Mm.
2: We need clubs number five and six. Brisbane, who are seventh, have, what did you say, Millsy? Seven premierships.
1: Correct.
2: So teams with seven or more. During the break, Fimbles and I were discussing. I think it's either I'm leaning Canberra or Manly, but Canberra on that massive drought.
1: So, green machine.
2: Mm.
1: Ricky Stewart, Laurie.

0: And it does so because I know Penrith have six. Could they scrounge out two more pre-19 sort of...
1: When were you born?
0: I don't know, but the old man, I don't know. I think he went to the first premiership. Was it North? Is it his North Sydney Bears?
1: Oh, the Bears. God, I love the Bears. Jason
0: we
1: Taylor.
0: We do have one more life left to use.
1: Florimo, Sears.
2: Yeah. From the
1: Mario Felix.
2: Two.
3: Yeah. Oh, yeah. I'm thinking close. Apologies.
2: That's Guess Who, little
1: Mario. Yeah, life. Yeah, you've got one more.
3: I get confused, Finn.
2: There's a lot going on.
0: Let's lock in.
2: Do you want to go North Sydney?
0: Yeah, let's lock
1: the
0: in.
1: Bears.
3: Are you going to confer with your mate? Like, are you guys going to actually...
0: Well, he literally told me in the break he's got...
2: I'm as good as a man down. The only thing I got here was the Tigers.
3: He did well to do that.
2: Yeah. Just pulled it out.
0: I really want to get this, Fimbles.
2: No, you do.
0: We can do this. The options are Canterbury Bankstown.
2: North Sydney and
0: North
2: Canberra.
0: North Sydney and Canberra, I think.
2: Mm.
0: Haven't forgotten anyone else, have we?
1: My Bears.
2: Don't think so.
0: Cronulla? Up, Cronulla. let's lock in

0: No. Let's lock in Canterbury Bankstown.
1: That came from nowhere, didn't it?
0: No. Offset. Oh, so obviously. Jeez, that's class from me. That's all class. No,
2: that genuinely, you have not mentioned them at all.
0: Yeah, I did. I mentioned them a couple of times pre-ad break, all right?
2: I don't think you did.
0: Well, I did.
3: Are they on the list?
1: Canterbury Bankstown. Yep, they are on the list. They tied 8 apiece with the Manly Sea Eagles.
0: That's all class from the old
3: Yeah, well done,
0: right?
3: Lash.
0: Who, no.
1: No, Finballs and you are very good.
0: Who's, this guy, what's his name, Millsy? He popped into my head. The halfback.
1: Terry Lamb. Oh, yeah. Terry Lamb. Don't worry about Terry Lamb.
0: That's why I went Canterbury Bankstown late doors.
1: Yeah, then you had the Penny Panthers on 6. You're right there, yeah. Lash. Storm, bunch of mugs on 4. Then the Eels on 4. The Eels are one you think when your traditional yeah. clubs have won a lot more than that.
0: Just on a massive drought, much like Canberra.
1: Well, Canberra, yeah, they're good in the 90s. Great, geez, they had a wonderful team. Like, they actually really had a wonderful team. Mel Meninga.
0: Jeez, I stayed with that Canterbury Bankstown, eh?
1: You were very good.
0: I was pretty much locked in, ready to go North Sydney due to your affiliation with them, but I was like, nah.
2: You said to lock in Penrith about 4 times as well.
0: Yeah, but then I remember my old man's diehard Penrith, and he was at their first premiership.
1: Yeah, Royce Simmons, 91.
0: Yeah.
1: Talked about it yesterday at lunch.
0: We did. That's what. Yeah, exactly. We had that very conversation yesterday.
3: So how many did North Sydney have?
1: They're not on the list. But yeah, the Magpies were on 4. You remember that's a great. I used to love their jersey, the black and the white. Have you?
0: Yeah.
1: Oh, good on you. 0-4 and Balmain 11. So we combined them for 15.
0: Yeah.
1: Just because we're soft.
2: So the Bunnies 21, the Roosters 16, the Dragons 15, Balmain 11, Manly and Canterbury 8. The Broncos 7, and that is the Magnificent 7. The most titles across the iterations in terms of the NRL for clubs. Well done, team.
0: That's good for you, Millsy.
3: Yeah, well done, Lashes.
1: Was it the Dragons who won 11 straight?
0: I'm pretty sure it was.
1: I can't remember. They won a whole decade.
0: Yeah, I think it was St. George.
1: Well, they've been poor outside that.
0: Oh.
1: They only won 4 titles outside that.
0: Yeah, well, when was their last one? 2010.
1: Yeah, 2010.
0: Ben Hornby and Gaznia.
1: Where's Gaznia gone?
0: I think it was Gaznia.
1: Where has he gone? Because he gone to media there for a wee bit.
0: Yeah,
2: he did get into media for a bit.
1: Did he go to French rugby?
0: Yeah, he did play for Stade Français, I think.
1: Yeah, geez, no, you guys are class. You're a class act, both of you. Seriously.
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3: The Pyramid. 21 away from 5. It's been a while since I've done one of these. Out the gate, moving to Wednesdays means I don't generally get to attack a pyramid. Lashes has pulled one up for us, Millsy.
4: Very gettable, boys.
5: Yes, it'll be easy.
4: Yep. Nah, genuinely, it actually is. Rightio, the pyramid's the game we play where there's 10 building blocks to the pyramid. No lives, no clues. Each pyramid has a theme. Today's theme is games played. It'll make sense when we go along. So I'm going to give you like a number or, pretty much a number. And you'll need to say a player in that sport or for that team, whatever, that's played over that amount of games. Makes sense?
3: Over that amount of games, okay.
4: Yeah, well, yeah, you'll get it, mate. Just relax. So block number one is All Black Centurions.
3: Sam Whitelock.
4: Did he play over 100?
3: Yes, Sam, he did.
4: You want to lock that in?
3: Go on.
4: How many do you reckon? No, we don't have time to name all of them. But yeah, Sam Whitelock. So you get the point there, boys?
3: Yep. I think so.
4: Rightio. 250 plus games for the Warriors.
5: Stacey Ace, yeah.
4: Stacey Jones. Jeez, that's not who I would have gone.
5: Why not? Or Simon Mannering.
3: Ooh. Yeah, Simon Mannering. We'll go Simon Mannering. That's probably a bit smarter.
4: Stacey, however, did play what?
3: Yeah, must have, surely.
6: It was close.
4: Oh, geez.
6: 238 and then 220. Yeah, Auckland Warriors 238, New Zealand Warriors in 23.
3: Is that still over 200?
6: Yeah, it is. I'm just saying it was close.
4: Cut it fine, boys.
6: Jeez.
3: Still over.
4: Simon Mannering, yeah, 301, I think he was. Rightio. Your Auckland Blues. I need a Blues Centurion.
5: Centurion for the Blues?
3: Mm. Would Offer have played that many?
5: You got Offer. Daniel Braid had a massive career. I don't know. How many do you reckon offers that?
3: Oh, close to 130, something like that, maybe.
5: Oh, you go then?
3: I don't know. Offer Tuonga Fassi?
4: 166.
3: Yeah.
5: Jeez,
4: offer
5: is he?
4: Tuonga Fassi. A lot of footy.
5: It's a lot of footy, that.
4: Rightio, block number 4. Only 3 blokes have done it. 400 internationals for the Black Caps.
5: 400 internationals for the Black Caps. Well, you think Ross, Dan, Baz, Kane.
3: Any one of them.
4: Which one are you locking in, though?
5: Flynn.
4: Only 4 have done it, and there's...
3: 400 internationals.
4: Only 3 have done it, and there's about 5 or 6 that are in the 390s.
3: Oh, you're a grub, eh?
5: So 400 internationals.
4: Yeah.
3: Ross played a lot across all 3 formats.
5: Yeah, he got knocked out of T20 a little bit towards the end.
3: Yeah, fair.
5: Last few years.
3: Kane? Or are you thinking more of Southey?
5: I wasn't thinking Southey at all. But it could be. This is a tricky question. So let's think
4: only
5: about
4: block
5: this.
4: Number 4.
5: Baz.
3: There's only 3 who have done it.
5: Baz would have done it. I'm thinking 170. Baz would play more than that. Baz has to be one.
3: Yeah. I think that's a safe one.
4: Yeah, well done, Millsy. You actually rolled them off, your first 3. Ross, Fat Jesus, and Baz. Vittori is Fat Jesus. That's what Millsy calls him.
5: Yeah, he is Fat Jesus.
3: Who are in the 390s? Do you have those?
4: It's like Fleming, Southey, Kanos. I can't actually remember who else. Well, 380, they're high 3s
3: Yep.
4: Rightio. 100 for Wallaby Gold.
5: Name a player who's played 100 test matches for Wallaby Gold.
3: Yeah,
5: George Gregan.
3: George Gregan.
4: George?
5: Let's go back. Yeah, you'd think so. 93, 94.
3: What about Slipper? How many is he playing?
5: Slipper would have.
4: Yeah, there you go. There's an easy one.
3: Yeah. Well,

0: Rightio, boys, block number six of the
1: has
0: pyramid.
1: Has Gregan? Yeah, of course he has.
0: He has.
1: Yeah.
0: What was it? Block number six, boys. I need a male who has won between 6 to 10 majors.
2: Which sport?
0: Golf, sorry.
2: Brooks Koepka.
1: I was about to say Brooks.
2: He's won six.
1: Yeah.
0: Has Brooks won six?
2: Or has he won five?
1: He's won two Opens, two PGA Championships.
2: Well, I think Cypri Phil Mickelson would be between...
1: Say six to ten.
0: Is he? 6 to 10 I'm after.
2: Phil Mickelson. He's won the PGA, that last one. He's won the Masters once or twice.
1: No, he's won it at least... He's won it three times, I think.
2: What? The Masters?
1: Yep. I think he's gone...
2: He's won the Open.
1: 04, 06, 2010 maybe? And he's won the Open, and he has won the PGA. Never won the US Open, though.
2: No, never won the US, but he won the Open because he won Scotland, the Irish one, before that. He did a double.
1: 6 to 10.
2: But I'm pretty sure Brooks has won five, maybe.
1: How many's Rory won?
2: Rory?
1: Masters twice. Rory would be around that number, wouldn't he?
2: He's done the Slam.
1: Yeah.
2: And Masters twice is five.
1: Yep.
2: Has he done the British twice or the PGA twice?
0: Come on, gents, what do you got for me?
2: Oh, he could be five, actually. DJ hasn't. He's only won a few. What about someone like Tom Watson?
1: I honestly couldn't tell you about Tom.
2: Because it goes into history, eh?
0: I'm actually going to need you to lock something in, please.
2: Is it full?
0: You've said... Four names, three of them are right.
2: Has Brooks won five or six? He might be five.
1: I actually don't. I feel like he'd be five.
2: It's got to be full. I think Tom Watson has done it as well, but we'll go.
1: Phil the Thrill?
2: Yeah, I think so.
0: Lockie and Phil Mickelson, boys?
1: Yeah, go on.
0: Okay, three Masters, two PGAs and one Open makes six.
2: There you go. Easy.
0: Brooks Koepka with five, McIlroy with six, Tom Watson with eight.
2: Tom Watson.
1: Amazing that Rory has the Grand Slam and got six overall.
2: Tom was the one.
0: Right, he's doing that massive drought, didn't he?
1: Correct.
0: Rightio.
1: Well done, Sam.
0: Millsy, this one's for you. 100 games for Auckland.
2: Rugby? Cricket?
0: Rugby, sorry.
2: Lacrosse? Rugby?
0: Yep.
2: NPC?
0: NPC.
2: Easy. You got Daniel Braid, you got Terry Wright, you got Alan Whedon, you got Gary Whedon.
0: Who are you locking in, Kyle?
1: Daniel Braid was the first one I was going to say.
2: Braid's like 101.
1: All right.
2: Daniel Braid's like 101, I think.
0: According to Wikipedia, he's 100 on the dot, Daniel Braid.
2: Because where I go to do my community work, so yep. I've got the Centurions up on the wall. I think he's actually the last one.
1: Very good.
0: Rightio.
1: Well done, Millsy.
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4: I'm okay with feelings, guys. 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So Paul and Shannon, do what you want. I'm tough. Abuse me.
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9: I will need, and there's only 9 of them, 100 games for England rugby.
10: Delalio.
9: This is block number 8.
10: How many have played? Martin Johnson. Didn't play as many tests back then, though, did they?
11: Johnny, he's injured a lot, Johnny.
9: Oh, yeah, Wilkinson.
10: Yep.
11: Johnny Boy, love his little kicking masterclass as he still does now.
9: Yeah.
11: I think Gascott, Carling, all those boys are. Leonard?
10: Leonard? Johnson?
11: Johnson would. Yeah.
10: Just that niggly area, though, where.
11: Would Farrell have done it?
10: Ah, yeah. He seems safe.
11: You reckon?
9: 9 blokes have done it, fellas. I'll need an English rugby player that's played over 100 test games.
11: Have we said some names which have done it?
9: I'm not giving you any more clues.
10: How many would a Tolje have played? Maro.
11: This is Farrell. This would be injured a lot. Then you've got to think of the Underwoods. Then you've got to be thinking Rob Andrew. He was a first 5 fin. Then
10: you're actually a tosser sometimes, eh?
9: Answer, boys, please.
11: You should think Martin Johnson would have done it, eh? He's the same era. So he's last played in 03, didn't he? They won it in 03, the Poms?
10: They won it in 03, yeah.
11: But then you've got guys like Golding that haven't done 100, so maybe not. Let's go, I get Leonard.
9: What are we, boys, maybe something that. In, you're throwing out all these names.
10: We'll just go with that.
11: Leonard.
9: Jason Leonard. Played 114 times. Martin Johnson played 84 test matches for England.
10: Well done, Millsy. Good.
9: Rory Underwood, who that texter just said. He only played 85.
11: Did he?
9: It was Ben Youngs, Dan Cole, Jason Leonard, Jamie George, Owen Farrell, George Ford, Courtney Laws, and Mara Itoje and Danny Keir. Right. Block number 9. 350-plus AFL games.
10: Gary Ablett.
11: Yes.
9: Which one?
10: Junior. How many would Ben Cousins have played?
11: Oh, he suspended quite a lot, Ben Cousins.
10: Well, that's true. He did have a

0: play a lot, though.
1: Winmar.
0: Dustin Martin. Yeah, Winmar. Ooh. Or maybe Gary Ablett Sr. Perhaps.
1: What about the guy, is it Mascarenhas, the the Brisbane Lion legend, won three on the bounce with him back in the day. Oh,
0: God. What about, how many would Patrick Dangerfield have played now? He's been around for ages. For Geelong. And they have made it.
2: What we might do is take a wee break and give yourself some time.
1: Buddy Franklin?
2: Okay?
0: Yeah, it's not bad.
2: We'll be right back.
0: There's a few names there, I think we'll be around. We'll be back shortly. Block nine of the pyramid. The pyramid is who's played this many games. We're looking for someone who's played 350 or more AFL games.
2: Correct.
0: Block nine of the pyramid.
2: Number nine, yep. And I'm going to have to push you for time, boys.
0: 350 AFL games.
2: Thinking time for the
1: last
2: one.
1: You know, you follow the game more than me. But I'm sort of thinking, I don't know, maybe one of the Ablets. Then Franklin was there forever.
0: Yeah, scored all those goals, kicked all those goals. You got to play a fair amount of games to be kicking
2: you've
0: that
2: had
0: many
2: plenty
0: goals.
2: Of time,
1: there's
2: boys.
1: A couple of glads from Geelong, which the captain from back in the 2000s, and he's a horseman too, so I should know it. Annoys me.
2: What are you going, boys?
1: You go. It's your call.
0: Gary Ablett.
2: Who?
0: Junior.
2: Junior has played. What is he here? 357.
1: Wow. What did Buddy Franklin play?
2: 354 or something. Righto. Block number 10.
0: We would have got it anyway.
2: Block number 10, and we're running out of time, boys.
0: That's
2: I
0: fine.
2: Need 50 games for the Kiwis. Only three blokes have done it.
0: 50 games the Kiwis.
1: How many? Three?
2: Yep, only three. You got
0: Wiki Kidwell.
2: 50 seconds.
0: I don't know. Jones. Simon Porter's coming up with us after 5 o'clock, by the way. Also, chat to Sterling Mortlock.
1: Let's go. I'll get this.
0: Yeah, it's in your hands.
2: 20 seconds.
1: Yep.
2: For the Kiwis Rugby League.
1: I can only picture early 90s, late 80s. Let's go. Wiki played a lot in the centres, moved to the forwards.
0: 10 seconds. Just say a name.
1: Wiki.
2: Reuben Wiki's played 63 games.
0: Well, I think we got it.

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1: Kingman on the outside, gone to the front. It's Kingman and Luke McCarthy for the New Zealand Cup. 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

0: Yeah, it was a bit sore, but we're just into it.
1: 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Tough as nails. 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
3: 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You're a freak.
5: Well, we're entering the spring, Lash. The Group 1 winners come to fruition now. They've been at the trials and about to hit the racetracks very, very soon.
2: And, of course, live sport.
6: Seals in again to Robinson. This time he's got a massive piece of it. And it's gone up high onto the west stand. It was short and he went whack.
7: Dinks it over the top. It's going to fall to Eliza Just, who has slammed it into the roof of the net.
6: Here's Tanner Boyd. A kick straight through. Here's Lekker Halasima. You cannot leave that man untouched because he will make you pay.
7: The ITM Christchurch Super 440, the Repco Supercars Championship, and we are green as we go side by side, and it's been a fantastic start for Matthew Payne.
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0: You've tuned in to Sport Nation, but this program isn't available outside of New Zealand. Don't worry, you can still get your fix of Scotty and Izzy.
1: You said to him when we started that I had a very punchable face. That was your words to him.
2: Well, I didn't say it on here. I know I have
1: a punchable face, but it doesn't need to be punched. Just being a punchable face is enough.
2: Well, I've got a punchable face. I'm sure many want to punch my face in too.
1: Who wants to
2: punch?
1: That's
2: okay.
1: Is it because the look of the face or is it just my personality? You know, just I'm punchable.
2: Oh, you're very... No, I just think people that are very witty and got big mouths, we just tend to say things
1: mouth.
2: That wind people up.
1: I've got a tiny waha.
0: Mornings with Tony Johnson.
3: New Zealand chef de mission Nigel Avery, who's been good enough to give us some time to reflect on the games. Nigel, thank you so much for joining us.
4: Hey, you're welcome. Thanks for having me.
3: New Zealand ended up with 36 medals, 10 gold, 14 silver, 12 bronze. One more in total than I think the high performance projection. How do you rate the overall performance?
4: Well, you know, we're really happy. You know, we don't count the medals like HBCNZ do. 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
0: Mornings with Rick and Chappy.
5: The last man to captain the All Blacks on a tour to South Africa is Sean Fitzpatrick. Good morning to you, Sean. How are you doing?
6: Very good, thank you. I'm very excited about this great rivalry.
7: Well, there's a couple of stories I've heard that I wouldn't mind you recounting if you don't mind sharing. One involving Don Clark in the tunnel.
6: Yeah, we had to sort of educate a couple of the younger members of the team about what this rivalry was all about. And when we won in Pretoria, he literally came up to me in the tunnel as I was walking off and hugged me. In those days, All Blacks didn't really hug each other. He said, Sean, thank you so much.
0: Afternoons with Steffi.
8: Do think it's important we acknowledge Yvette McCaw's injury, who stepped into the breach when Knowles was stood down. And I do want to acknowledge Karen Berger, who was appointed captain in the worst, worst situation. To be able to steer this ship with holes all through its hull and get through the Strait of Netball to a gold medal is quite remarkable. The more I think about it, the more it blows me away.
0: The Rural Roundup with Erin Speedy.
9: Last year you also had a bit of a crash, didn't you, during those 6 days? Talk us through what happened.
10: Had some x-rays and that, and I actually had broke a bit of my elbow, cracked my collarbone, cracked my shoulder blade, and dislocated my thumb. And that was only on day three, so I had to race for another 3 days like that.
9: Oh my gosh, so you raced for 3 days like that.
10: Yeah, it was a bit sore, but we're just into it.
9: Jeez, you're a hard bastard, aren't you? Tough as nails. That's crazy.
0: Milsey and Guy.
11: Oh yeah.
1: What's
11: I
1: that
11: bet
1: for?
11: You enjoyed that drive into the office today, Milsey.
12: The easiest three green ticks you'll ever see in your life.
11: You go 0-3 last week to now 3 out of 3 this week. You're a freak.
13: Well, we're entering the spring, Lash. The Group 1 winners come to fruition now. They've been at the trials and about to hit the racetracks very, very soon.
0: And, of course, live sport.
14: Seals in again to Robinson. This time he's got a massive piece of it. And it's gone

0: onto the west stand. It was short, and he went whack.
1: Dinks it over the top. It's got a four to a line to Just, who has slammed it into the roof of the net.
0: Here's Tanner Boyd. A kick straight through. Here's Lekka Halasima. You cannot leave that man untouched, because he will make you pay.
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0: You've tuned in to Sport Nation, but this program isn't available outside of New Zealand. Don't worry, you can still get your fix of Scotty and Izzy.
1: You said to him when we started that I had a very punchable face. That was your words to him.
2: Well, I didn't say it on air. Now you've gone on
1: I know I have
2: air.
1: A punchable face, but it doesn't need to be punched. Just being a punchable face is enough.
2: Well, I've got a punchable face. I'm sure many want to punch my face in too.
1: Who wants to
2: That's
1: punch?
2: Okay.
1: Is it because the look of the face, or is it just my personality? You know, just I'm punchable.
2: Oh, you're very... No, I just think people that... Yeah, very witty and got big mouths. We just tend to say things
1: mouth.
2: That wind people up.
1: I've got a tiny wife.
0: Mornings with Tony Johnson.
3: New Zealand chef de mission Nigel Avery, who's been good enough to give us some time to reflect on the games. Nigel, thank you so much for joining us.
4: Hey, you're welcome. Thanks for having me.
3: New Zealand ended up with 36 medals, 10 gold, 14 silver, 12 bronze. One more in total than I think the high performance projection. How do you rate the overall performance?
4: Well, you know, we're really happy. You know, we don't count the medals like HBCNZ do. 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
0: Mornings with Rick and Chappy.
5: The last man to captain the All Blacks on a tour to South Africa is Sean Fitzpatrick. Good morning to you, Sean. How are you doing?
6: Very good, thank you. I'm very excited about this great rivalry.
7: Well, there's a couple of stories I've heard that I wouldn't mind you recounting if you don't mind sharing. One involving Don Clark in the tunnel.
6: Yeah, we had to sort of educate a couple of the younger members of the team about what this rivalry was all about. And when we won at Pretoria, he literally came up to me in the tunnel as I was walking off and hugged me. In those days, All Blacks didn't really hug each other. Good day, said Sean. Thank you so much.
0: Afternoons with Steffi.
8: Do think it's important we acknowledge Yvette McCausland Jury, who stepped into the breach when Knowles was stood down. And I do want to acknowledge Karen Berger, who was appointed captain in the worst, worst situation. To be able to steer this ship with holes all through its hull and get through the Strait of Netball to a gold medal is quite remarkable. The more I think about it, the more it blows me away.
0: The Rural Roundup with Erin Speedy.
9: Last year you also had a bit of a crash, didn't you, during those 6 days? Talk us through what happened.
10: Had some x-rays and that, and I actually had broke a bit of my elbow, cracked my collarbone, cracked my shoulder blade, and yeah, dislocated my thumb. And that was only on day three, so I had to race for another 3 days like that.
9: Oh my gosh, so you raced for 3 days like that?
10: Yeah, it was a bit sore, but we're just into it.
9: Jeez, you're a hard bastard, aren't you? Tough as nails. That's crazy.
0: Milsey and Guy.
11: Oh yeah.
1: What's
11: I bet
1: for?
11: You enjoyed that drive into the office today, Milsey.
1: The easiest three green ticks you'll ever see in your life.
11: You go 0-3 last week to now 3 out of 3 this week. You're a freak.
12: Well, we're entering the spring, Lash. The Group 1 winners come to fruition now. They've been at the trials and about to hit the racetracks very, very soon.
0: And, of course, live sport.
13: Seals in again to Robinson. This time he's got a massive piece of it. And it's gone up high onto the west stand. It was short and he went whack.
14: Dinks it over the top. It's going to fall to Eliza Just, who has slammed it into the roof of the net.
13: Here's Tanner Boyd. A kick straight through. Here's Lekker Halasima. You cannot leave that man untouched because he will make you pay.
14: The ITM Christchurch Super 440, the Repco Supercars Championship, and we are green as we go side by side, and it's been a fantastic start for Matthew Payne.
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0: You've tuned in to Sport Nation, but this program isn't available outside of New Zealand. Don't worry, you can still get your fix of Scotty and Izzy.
1: You said to him when we started that I had a very punchable face. That was your words to him.
2: Well, I didn't say it on here. I know
1: I have a punchable face, but it doesn't need to be punched. Just being a punchable face.

0: enough.
1: Well, I've got a punchable face. I'm no, sure many want to punch my face in too.
2: Who wants to
1: That's
2: punch?
1: Okay.
2: Is it because the look of the face or is it just my personality? You know, just I'm punchable.
1: Oh, you're very... No, I just think people that... Yeah, very witty and got big mouths. We just tend to say things
2: mouth.
1: That wind people up.
2: I've got a tiny wife.
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4: New Zealand chef de mission Nigel Avery, who's been good enough to give us some time to reflect on the games. Nigel, thank you so much for joining us.
5: Hey, you're welcome. Thanks for having me.
4: New Zealand ended up with 36 medals, 10 gold, 14 silver, 12 bronze. One more in total than I think the high performance projection. How do you rate the overall performance?
5: Well, you know, we're really happy. You know, we don't count the medals like HPSNZ do. 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
3: Mornings with Rick and Chappy.
6: The last man to captain the All Blacks on a tour to South Africa is Sean Fitzpatrick. Good morning to you, Sean. How are you doing?
7: Very good, thank you. I'm very excited about this great rivalry.
8: Well, there's a couple of stories I've heard that I wouldn't mind you recounting if you don't mind sharing. One involving Don Clark in the tunnel.
7: Yeah, we had to sort of educate a couple of the younger members of the team about what this rivalry was all about. And when we won in Pretoria, he literally came up to me in the tunnel as I was walking off and hugged me. In those days, All Blacks didn't really hug each other. He said, Sean, thank you so much.
3: Afternoons with Steffi.
9: Do think it's important we acknowledge Yvette McCaw's injury, who stepped into the breach when Knowles was stood down. And I do want to acknowledge Karen Berger, who was appointed captain in the worst, worst situation. To be able to steer this ship with holes all through its hull and get through the Strait of Netball to a gold medal is quite remarkable. The more I think about it, the more it blows me away.
3: The Rural Roundup with Erin Speedy.
10: Last year you also had a bit of a crash, didn't you, during those 6 days. Talk us through what happened.
11: Had some x-rays and that, and I actually had broke a bit of my elbow, cracked my collarbone, cracked my shoulder blade, and yeah, dislocated my thumb. And that was only on day three, so I had to race for another 3 days like that.
10: Oh my gosh, so you raced for 3 days like that.
11: Yeah, it was a bit sore, but we're just into it.
10: Jeez, you're a hard bastard, aren't you? Tough as nails. That's crazy.
3: Millsy and Guy.
1: Oh yeah.
2: What's
1: I
2: that
1: bet
2: for?
1: You enjoyed that drive into the office today, Millsy.
2: The easiest three green ticks you'll ever see in your life.
1: You go 0-3 last week to now 3 out of 3 this week. You're a freak.
12: Well, we're entering the spring, Lash. The Group 1 winners come to fruition now. They've been at the trials and about to hit the racetracks very, very soon.
3: And, of course, live sport.
13: Seals in again to Robinson. This time he's got a massive piece of it. And it's gone up high onto the west stand. It was short and he went whack.
14: Digs it over the top. It's going to fall to a line for Just, who has slammed it into the roof of the net.
13: Here's Tanner Boyd. A kick straight through. Here's Lekker Halasima. You cannot leave that man untouched because he will make you pay.
14: The ITM Christchurch Super 440, the Repco Supercars Championship, and we are green as we go side by side, and it's been a fantastic start for Matthew Payne.
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0: You've tuned in to Sport Nation, but this program isn't available outside of New Zealand. Don't worry, you can still get your fix of Scotty and Izzy.
1: You said to him when we started that I had a very punchable face. That was your words to him.
2: Well, I didn't say it on here. I know I have
1: a punchable face, but it doesn't need to be punched. Just being a punchable face is enough.
2: Well, I've got a punchable face. I'm sure many want to punch my face in too.
1: Who wants to
2: punch? It's okay.
1: Is it because the look of the face, or is it just my personality? You know, just I'm punchable.
2: Oh, you're very... No, I just think people that... Yeah, very witty and got big mouths. We just tend to say things
1: mouth.
2: That wind people up.
1: I've got a tiny waha.
0: Mornings with Tony Johnson.
3: New Zealand chef de mission Nigel Avery, who's been good enough to give us some time to reflect on the games. Nigel, thank you so much for joining us.
4: Hey, you're welcome. Thanks for having me.
3: New Zealand ended up with 36 medals, 10 gold, 14 silver, 12 bronze. One more in total than I think the high performance projection. How do you rate the overall?

0: overall performance?
1: Well, you know, we're really happy. You know, we don't count the medals like HBCN do. We want to support all our athletes. The stat that I asked our team to collate last night was how many fourths we got, and it was 14.
2: Mornings with Rick and Chappie.
3: The last man to captain the All Blacks on a tour to South Africa is Sean Fitzpatrick. Good morning to you, Sean. How are you doing?
4: Very good, thank you. I'm very excited about this great rivalry.
5: Well, there's a couple of stories I've heard that I wouldn't mind you recounting if you don't mind sharing. One involving Don Clark in the tunnel.
4: Yeah, we had to sort of educate a couple of the younger members of the team about what this rivalry was all about. And when we won in Pretoria, he literally came up to me in the tunnel as I was walking off and hugged me. In those days, All Blacks didn't really hug each other. He said, Sean, thank you so much.
2: Afternoons with Steffi.
6: Do think it's important we acknowledge Yvette McCawson-Jerry, who stepped into the breach when Knowles was stood down. And I do want to acknowledge Karen Berger, who was appointed captain in the worst situation, to be able to steer this ship with holes all through its hull and get through the Strait of Netball to a gold medal is quite remarkable. The more I think about it, the more it blows me away.
2: The Rural Roundup with Erin Speedy.
7: Last year you also had a bit of a crash, didn't you, during those 6 days? Talk us through what happened.
8: Had some x-rays and that, and I actually had broke a bit of my elbow, cracked my collarbone, cracked my shoulder blade, and yeah, dislocated my thumb. And that was only on day three, so I had to race for another 3 days like that.
7: Oh my gosh, so you raced for 3 days like that?
8: Yeah, it was a bit sore, but we're just into it.
7: Jeez, you're a hard bastard, aren't you? Tough as nails. That's crazy.
2: Millsy and Guy.
9: Oh yeah.
10: What's
9: I
10: that
9: bet
10: for?
9: You enjoyed that drive into the office today, Millsy.
11: The easiest three green ticks you'll ever see in your life.
9: You go 0-3 last week to now 3 out of 3 this week. You're a freak.
12: Well, we're entering the spring, Lash. The Group 1 winners come to fruition now. They've been at the trials and about to hit the racetracks very, very soon.
2: And, of course, live sport.
13: Seals in again to Robinson. This time he's got a massive piece of it. And it's gone up high onto the west stand. It was short and he went whack.
14: Dinks it over the top. It's going to fall to Eliza Just, who has slammed it into the roof of the net.
13: Here's Tanner Boyd. A kick straight through. Here's Lekker Halasima. You cannot leave that man untouched, because he will make you pay.
14: The ITM Christchurch Super 440, the Repco Supercars Championship, and we are green as we go side by side, and it's been a fantastic start for Matthew Payne.
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0: You've tuned in to Sport Nation, but this program isn't available outside of New Zealand. Don't worry, you can still get your fix of Scotty and Izzy.
1: You said to him when we started that I had a very punchable face. That was your words to him.
2: Well, I didn't say it on here. I know I have
1: a punchable face, but it doesn't need to be punched. Just being a punchable face is enough.
2: Well, I've got a punchable face. You want to punch my face in too.
1: Who wants to
2: punch?
1: That's
2: okay.
1: Is it because the look of the face or is it just my personality? You know, just I'm punchable.
2: Oh, you're very... No, I just think people that... Yeah, very witty and got big mouths. We just tend to say things that wind people up.
1: I've got a tiny wife.
0: Mornings with Tony Johnson.
3: New Zealand chef de mission Nigel Avery, who's been good enough to give us some time to reflect on the games. Nigel, thank you so much for joining us.
4: Hey, you're welcome. Thanks for having me.
3: New Zealand ended up with 36 medals, 10 gold, 14 silver, 12 bronze. One more in total than I think the high performance projection. How do you rate the overall performance?
4: Well, you know, we're really happy. You know, we don't count the medals like HBCNZ do. 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The stat that I asked our team to collate last night was how many fourths we got, and it was 14.
0: Mornings with Rick and Chappy.
5: The last man to captain the All Blacks on a tour to South Africa is Sean Fitzpatrick. Good morning to you, Sean. How are you doing?
6: Very good, thank you. I'm very excited about this great rivalry.
7: Well, there's a couple of stories I've heard that I wouldn't mind you recounting if you don't mind sharing. One involving Don Clark in the tunnel.
6: Yeah, we had to sort of educate a couple of the younger members of the team about what this rivalry was all about. And when we won in Pretoria, he literally came up to me in the tunnel as I was walking off and hugged me. In those days, All Blacks didn't really hug each other. It's a good day. Sean, thank you so much.
0: Afternoons with Steffi.
8: Do think it's important we acknowledge Yvette McCaw's injury, who stepped into the breach when Knowles was stood down. And I do want to acknowledge Karen Berger, who was appointed captain in the worst situation, to be able to steer this ship with holes all through its hull and get through the Strait of Netball to a gold medal is quite remarkable. The more I think about it, the more it blows me away.
0: The Rural Roundup with Erin Speedy.
9: Last year you also had a bit of a crash, didn't you, during those 6 days? Talk us through what happened.
10: Had some x-rays and that, and I actually had broke a bit of my elbow, cracked my collarbone, cracked my shoulder blade, and yeah, dislocated my thumb. And that was only on day three, so I had to race for another 3 days like that.
9: Oh my gosh, so you raced for 3 days like that.
10: Yeah, it was a bit sore, but we're just into it.
9: Jeez, you're a hard bastard, aren't you? Tough as nails. That's crazy.
0: Milsey and Guy.
11: Oh yeah.
1: What's
11: I
1: that
11: bet
1: for?
11: You enjoyed that drive into the office today, Milsey.
1: The easiest three green ticks you'll ever see in your life.
11: You go 0-3 last week to now 3 out of 3 this week. You're a freak.
12: Well, we're entering the spring lash. The Group 1 winners come to fruition now. They've been at the trials and about to hit the racetracks very, very soon.
0: And of course, live sport.
13: Seals in again to Robinson. This time he's got a massive piece of it. And it's gone up high onto the west stand. It was short and he went whack.
14: Dinks it over the top. It's going to fall to Eliza Just, who has slammed it into the roof of the net.
13: Here's Tanner Boyd. A kick straight through. Here's Lekker Halasima. You cannot leave that man untouched because he will make you pay.
14: The ITM Christchurch Super 440, the Repco Supercars Championship, and we are green as we go side by side, and it's been a fantastic start for Matthew Payne.
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1: You said to him when we started that I had a very punchable face. That was your words to him.
2: Well, I didn't say it on here. I know I have
1: a punchable face, but it doesn't need to be punched. Just being a punchable face is enough.
2: Well, I've got a punchable face. I'm sure many want to punch my face in too.
1: Who wants to
2: punch?
1: That's
2: okay.
1: Is it because the look of the face, or is it just my personality? No, just I'm punchable.
2: Oh, you're very... No, I just think people that... Yeah, very witty and got big mouths. We just tend to say things
1: mouth.
2: That wind people up.
1: I've got a tiny wife.
0: Mornings with Tony Johnson.
3: New Zealand chef de mission Nigel Avery, who's been good enough to give us some time to reflect on the games. Nigel, thank you so much for joining us.
4: Hey, you're welcome. Thanks for having me.
3: New Zealand ended up with 36 medals, 10 gold, 14 silver, 12 bronze. One more in total than I think the high performance projection. How do you rate the overall performance?
4: Well, you know, we're really happy. You know, we don't count the medals like HBCNZ do. 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The stat that I asked our team to collate last night was how many fourths we got, and it was 14.
0: Mornings with Rick and Chappie.
5: The last man to captain the All Blacks on a tour to South Africa is Sean Fitzpatrick. Good morning to you, Sean. How are you doing?
6: Very good, thank you. I'm very excited about this great rivalry.
7: Well, there's a couple of stories I've heard that I wouldn't mind you recounting if you don't mind sharing. One involving Don Clark in the tunnel.
6: Yeah, we had to sort of educate a couple of the younger members of the team about what this rivalry was all about. And when we won in Pretoria, he literally came up to me in the tunnel as I was walking off and hugged me. In those days, All Blacks didn't really hug each other. It's a good day. Said, Sean, thank you so much.
0: Afternoons with Steffi.
8: Do think it's important we acknowledge Yvette McCawson-Jerry, who stepped into the breach when Knowles was stood down. And I do want to acknowledge Karen Berger, who was appointed captain in the worst, worst situation. To be able to steer this ship with holes all through its hull and get through the Strait of Netball to a gold medal is quite remarkable. The more I think about it, the more it blows me away. The real

0: Roundup with Erin Speedy.
1: Last year you also had a bit of a crash, didn't you, during those 6 days? Talk us through what happened.
2: Had some x-rays and that, and I actually had broke a bit of my elbow, cracked my collarbone, cracked my shoulder blade, and yeah, dislocated my thumb, and that was only on day three, so I had to race for another 3 days like that.
1: Oh my gosh, so, yeah, you raced for 3 days like that.
2: Yeah, it was a bit sore, but we're just into it.
1: Jeez, you're a hard bastard, aren't you? Tough as nails. That's crazy.
0: Milsey and Guy.
3: Oh, yeah.
4: What's
3: that
4: for? I bet
3: you enjoyed that drive into the office today, Milsey.
4: The easiest three green ticks you'll ever see in your life.
3: You go 0-3 last week to now 3 out of 3 this week. You're a freak.
5: Well, we're entering the spring, Lash. The Group 1 winners come to fruition now. They've been at the trials and about to hit the racetracks very, very soon.
0: And, of course, live sport.
6: Seals in again to Robinson. This time he's got a massive piece of it. And it's gone up high onto the west stand. It was short and he went whack.
7: Dinks it over the top. It's going to fall to Alonso. Oh, yeah. Just who has slammed it into the roof of the net.
6: Here's Tanner Boyd. A kick straight through. Here's Lekker Halasima. You cannot leave that man untouched because he will make you pay.
7: The ITM Christchurch Super 440, the Repco Supercars Championship, and we are green as we go side by side, and it's been a fantastic start for Matthew Payne.
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0: You've tuned in to Sport Nation, but this program isn't available outside of New Zealand. Don't worry, you can still get your fix of Scotty and Izzy.
1: You said to him when we started that I had a very punchable face. That was your words to him.
2: Well, I didn't say it on here. I know I have
1: a punchable face, but it doesn't need to be punched. Just being a punchable face is enough.
2: Well, I've got a punchable face. I'm sure you want to punch my face in too.
1: Who wants to
2: punch?
1: That's
2: okay.
1: Is it because the look of the face or is it just my personality? You know, just I'm punchable.
2: Oh, you're very... No, I just think people that... Yeah, very witty and got big mouths. We just tend to say things that wind people up.
1: I've got a tiny wife.
0: Mornings with Tony Johnson.
3: New Zealand chef de mission Nigel Avery, who's been good enough to give us some time to reflect on the games. Nigel, thank you so much for joining us.
4: Hey, you're welcome. Thanks for having me.
3: New Zealand ended up with 36 medals, 10 gold, 14 silver, 12 bronze. One more in total than I think the high performance projection. How do you rate the overall performance?
4: Well, you know, we're really happy. You know, we don't count the medals like HBCNZ do. We want to support all our athletes. The stat that I asked our team to collate last night was how many fourths we got, and it was 14.
0: Mornings with Rick and Chappy.
5: The last man to captain the All Blacks on a tour to South Africa is Sean Fitzpatrick. Good morning to you, Sean. How are you doing?
6: Very good, thank you. I'm very excited about this great rivalry.
7: Well, there's a couple of stories I've heard that I wouldn't mind you recounting if you don't mind sharing. One involving Don Clark in the tunnel.
6: Yeah, we had to sort of educate a couple of the younger members of the team about what this rivalry was all about. And when we won in Pretoria, he literally came up to me in the tunnel as I was walking off and hugged me. In those days, All Blacks didn't really hug each other. He said, Sean, thank you so much.
0: Afternoons with Steffi.
8: Do think it's important we acknowledge Yvette McCaw's injury, who stepped into the breach when Knowles was stood down. And I do want to acknowledge Karen Berger, who was appointed captain in the worst, worst situation. To be able to steer this ship with holes all through its hull and get through the Strait of Netball to a gold medal is quite remarkable. The more I think about it, the more it blows me away.
0: The Rural Roundup with Erin Speedy.
9: Last year you also had a bit of a crash, didn't you, during those 6 days? Talk us through what happened.
10: Had some x-rays and that, and I actually had broke a bit of my elbow, cracked my collarbone, cracked my shoulder blade, and yeah, dislocated my thumb. And that was only on day three, so I had to race for another 3 days like that.
9: Oh my gosh, so you raced for 3 days like that.
10: Yeah, it was a bit sore, but we're just into it.
9: Jeez, you're a hard bastard, aren't you? Tough as nails. That's crazy.
0: Milsey and Guy.
11: Oh yeah.
1: What's
11: I
1: that
11: bet
1: for?
11: You enjoyed that drive into the office today, Milsey.
1: The easiest three

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1: You go 0-3 last week to now 3 out of 3 this week. You're a freak.
2: Well, we're entering the spring, Lash. The Group 1 winners come to fruition now. They've been at the trials and about to hit the racetracks very, very soon.
3: And, of course, live sport.
4: Seals in again to Robinson. This time he's got a massive piece of it. And it's gone up high onto the west stand. It was short and he went whack.
0: Dinks it over the top. It's going to fall to Eliza Just, who has slammed it into the roof of the net.
4: Here's Tanner Boyd. A kick straight through. Here's Lekka Halasima. You cannot leave that man untouched because he will make you pay.
0: The ITM Christchurch Super 440, the Repco Supercars Championship, and we are green as we go side by side, and it's been a fantastic start for Matthew Payne.
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1: You said to him when we started that I had a very punchable face. That was your words to him.
2: Well, I didn't say it on
1: here. I know

0: Ended up with 36 medals, 10 gold, 14 silver, 12 bronze, one more in total than I think the high performance projection. How do you rate the overall performance?
1: Well, you know, we're really happy. You know, we don't count the medals like HBCNZ do. 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The stat that I asked our team to collate last night was how many fourths we got, and it was 14.
2: Mornings with Rick and Chappy.
3: The last man to captain the All Blacks on a tour to South Africa is Sean Fitzpatrick. Good morning to you, Sean. How are you doing?
4: Very good, thank you. I'm very excited about this great rivalry.
5: Well, there's a couple of stories I've heard that I wouldn't mind you recounting if you don't mind sharing. One involving Don Clark in the tunnel.
4: Yeah, we had to sort of educate a couple of the younger members of the team about what this rivalry was all about. And when we won at Pretoria, he literally came up to me in the tunnel as I was walking off and hugged me. In those days, All Blacks didn't really hug each other. He said, Sean, thank you so much.
2: Afternoons with Steffi.
6: Do think it's important we acknowledge Yvette McCawson-Jerry, who stepped into the breach when Knowles was stood down. And I do want to acknowledge Karen Berger, who was appointed captain in the worst situation, to be able to steer this ship with holes all through its hull and get through the Strait of Netball to a gold medal is quite remarkable. The more I think about it, the more it blows me away.
2: The Rural Roundup with Erin Speedy.
7: Last year you also had a bit of a crash, didn't you, during those 6 days? Talk us through what happened.
8: Had some x-rays and that, and I actually had broke a bit of my elbow, cracked my collarbone, cracked my shoulder blade, and yeah, dislocated my thumb, and that was only on day three, so I had to race for another 3 days like that.
7: Oh my gosh, so, yeah, you raced for 3 days like that?
8: Yeah, it was a bit sore, but we're just into it.
7: Jeez, you're a hard bastard, aren't you? Tough as nails, that's crazy.
2: Millsy and Guy.
9: Oh yeah.
10: What's
9: I bet
10: for?
9: You enjoyed that drive into the office today, Millsy.
10: The easiest three green ticks you'll ever see in your life.
9: You go 0-3 last week to now 3 out of 3 this week. You're a freak.
11: Well, we're entering the spring, Lash. The Group 1 winners come to fruition now. They've been at the trials and about to hit the racetracks very, very soon.
2: And, of course, live sport.
12: Seals in again to Robinson. 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And it's gone up high onto the west stand. It was short and he went whack.
13: Dinks it over the top. It's going to fall to Eliza Just, who has slammed it into the roof of the net.
12: Here's Tanner Boyd. A kick straight through. Here's Lekker Halasima. You cannot leave that man untouched because he will make you pay.
13: The ITM Christchurch Super 440, the Repco Supercars Championship, and we are green as we go side by side, and it's been a fantastic start for Matthew Payne.
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0: You've tuned in to Sport Nation, but this program isn't available outside of New Zealand. Don't worry, you can still get your fix of Scotty and Izzy.
1: You said to him when we started that I had a very punchable face. That was your words to him.
2: Well, I didn't say it on here. I know I have
1: a punchable face, but it doesn't need to be punched. Just being a punchable face is enough.
2: Well, I've got a punchable face. You want to punch my face in too.
1: Who wants to
2: punch? That's okay.
1: Is it because the look of the face, or is it just my personality? You know, just I'm punchable.
2: Oh, you're very... No, I just think people that... Yeah, very witty and got big mouths. We just tend to say things that wind people up.
1: I've got a tiny wife.
0: Mornings with Tony Johnson.
3: New Zealand chef de mission Nigel Avery, who's been good enough to give us some time to reflect on the games. Nigel, thank you so much for joining us.
4: Hey, you're welcome. Thanks for having me.
3: New Zealand ended up with 36 medals, 10 gold, 14 silver, 12 bronze. One more in total than I think the high performance projection. How do you rate the overall performance?
4: Well, you know, we're really happy. You know, we don't count the medals like HBCNZ do. We want to support all our athletes. The stat that I asked our team to collate last night was how many fourths we got, and it was 14.
0: Mornings with Rick and Chappie.
5: The last man to captain the All Blacks on a tour to South Africa is Sean Fitzpatrick. Good morning to you, Sean. How are you doing?
6: Very good, thank you. I'm very excited about this great rivalry.
7: Well, there's a couple of stories I've heard that I wouldn't mind you recounting if you don't mind sharing. One involving Don Clark in the tunnel.
6: Yeah, we had a sort of edge

0: Had a couple of the younger members of the team about what this rivalry was all about, and when we won at Pretoria, he literally came up to me in the tunnel as I was walking off and hugged me. In those days, All Blacks didn't really hug each other. He said, Sean, thank you so much.
1: Afternoons with Steffi.
2: Do think it's important we acknowledge Yvette McCawson-Jury, who stepped into the breach when Knowles was stood down. And I do want to acknowledge Karen Berger, who was appointed captain in the worst situation, to be able to steer this ship with holes all through its hull and get through the Strait of Netball to a gold medal is quite remarkable. The more I think about it, the more it blows me away.
1: The Rural Roundup with Erin Speedy.
3: Last year you also had a bit of a crash, didn't you, during those 6 days? Talk us through what happened.
4: Had some x-rays and that, and I actually had broke a bit of my elbow, cracked my collarbone, cracked my shoulder blade, and dislocated my thumb. And that was only on day three, so I had to race for another 3 days like that.
3: Oh my gosh, so, you raced for 3 days like that?
4: Yeah, it was a bit sore, but we were just into it.
3: Jeez, you're a hard bastard, aren't you? Tough as nails. That's crazy.
1: Millsy and Guy.
5: Oh yeah.
6: What's
5: I
6: that
5: bet
6: for?
5: You enjoyed that drive into the office today, Millsy.
7: The easiest three green ticks you'll ever see in your life.
5: You go 0-3 last week to now 3 out of 3 this week. You're a freak.
8: Well, we're entering the spring, Lash. The Group 1 winners come to fruition now. They've been at the trials and about to hit the racetracks very, very soon.
1: And, of course, live sport.
9: Seals in again to Robinson. This time he's got a massive piece of it. And it's gone up high onto the west stand. It was short and he went whack.
10: Dinks it over the top. It's going to fall to Eliza Just, who has slammed it into the roof of the net.
9: Here's Tanner Boyd. A kick straight through. Here's Lekka Halasima. You cannot leave that man untouched, because he will make you pay.
10: The ITM Christchurch Super 440, the Repco Supercars Championship, and we are green as we go side by side, and it's been a fantastic start for Matthew Payne.
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0: You've tuned in to Sport Nation, but this program isn't available outside of New Zealand. Don't worry, you can still get your fix of Scotty and Izzy.
1: You said to him when we started that I had a very punchable face. That was your words to him.
2: Well, I didn't say it on
1: here. I know I have
2: air.
1: A punchable face, but it doesn't need to be punched. Just being a punchable face is enough.
2: Well, I've got a punchable face. I'm sure many want to punch my face in too.
1: Who wants to
2: punch? It's okay.
1: Is it because the look of the face, or is it just my personality? You know, just I'm punchable.
2: Oh, you're very... No, I just think people that are very witty and got big mouths, we just tend to say things that wind people up.
1: I've got a tiny waha.
0: Mornings with Tony Johnson.
3: New Zealand chef de mission Nigel Avery, who's been good enough to give us some time to reflect on the games. Nigel, thank you so much for joining us.
4: Hey, you're welcome. Thanks for having me.
3: New Zealand ended up with 36 medals, 10 gold, 14 silver, 12 bronze, one more in total than I think the high performance projection. How do you rate the overall performance?
4: Well, you know, we're really happy. You know, we don't count the medals like HBCNZ do. We want to support all our athletes. The stat that I asked our team to collate last night was how many fourths we got, and it was 14.
0: Mornings with Rick and Chappy.
5: The last man to captain the All Blacks on a tour to South Africa is Sean Fitzpatrick. Good morning to you, Sean. How are you doing?
6: Very good, thank you. I'm very excited about this great rivalry.
7: Well, there's a couple of stories I've heard that I wouldn't mind you recounting if you don't mind sharing. One involving Don Clark in the tunnel.
6: Yeah, we had to sort of educate a couple of the younger members of the team about what this rivalry was all about. And when we won at Pretoria, he literally came up to me in the tunnel as I was walking off and hugged me. In those days, All Blacks didn't really hug each other. He said, Sean, thank you so much.
0: Afternoons with Steffi.
8: Do think it's important we acknowledge Yvette McCawson-Jerry, who stepped into the breach when Knowles was stood down. And I do want to acknowledge Karen Berger, who was appointed captain in the worst situation, to be able to steer this ship with holes all through its hull and get through the Strait of Netball to a gold medal is quite remarkable. The more I think about it, the more it blows me away.
0: The Rural Roundup with Erin Speedy.
9: Last year you also had a bit of a crash, didn't you, during those 6 days? Talk us through what happened.
10: Had some x-rays and that, and I actually had broke a bit of my elbow, cracked my collarbone, cracked my shoulder blade, and yeah, dislocated my thumb. And that was only on day three, so I had to race for another 3 days like that.
9: Oh my gosh, so, yeah, you raced for 3 days like that.
10: Yeah, it was a bit sore, but we're just into it.
9: Jeez, you're a hard bastard, aren't you? Tough as nails. That's crazy.
0: Milsey and Guy.
11: Oh yeah.
1: What's
11: I bet
1: for?
11: You enjoyed that drive into the office today, Milsey.
1: The easiest three green ticks you'll ever see in your life.
11: You go 0-3 last week to now 3 out of 3 this week. You're a freak.
12: Well, we're entering the spring, Lash. The Group 1 winners come to fruition now. They've been at the trials and about to hit the racetracks very, very soon.
0: And, of course, live sport.
13: Seals in again to Robinson. This time he's got a massive piece of it. And it's gone up high onto the west stand. It was short and he went whack.
14: Dinks it over the top. It's going to fall to Eliza Just, who has slammed it into the roof of the net.
13: Here's Tanner Boyd. A kick straight through. Here's Lekka Halasima. You cannot leave that man untouched because he will make you pay.
14: The ITM Christchurch Super 440, the Repco Supercars Championship, and we are green as we go side by side, and it's been a fantastic start for Matthew Payne.
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0: You've tuned in to Sport Nation, but this program isn't available outside of New Zealand. 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
1: You said to him when we started that I had a very punchable face. That was your words to him.
2: Well, I didn't say it on here. I know I have
1: a punchable face, but it doesn't need to be punched. Just being a punchable face is enough.
2: Well, I've got a punchable face. I'm sure many want to punch my face in too.
1: Who wants to
2: That's
1: punch?
2: Okay.
1: Is it because the look of the face or is it just my personality? You know, just I'm punchable.
2: Oh, you're very... No, I just think people that... Yeah, very witty and got big mouths. We just tend to say things
1: mouth.
2: That wind people up.
1: I've got a tiny wife.
0: Mornings with Tony Johnson.
3: New Zealand chef de mission Nigel Avery, who's been good enough to give us some time to reflect on the games. Nigel, thank you so much for joining us.
4: Hey, you're welcome. Thanks for having me.
3: New Zealand ended up with 36 medals, 10 gold, 14 silver, 12 bronze. One more in total than I think the high performance projection. How do you rate the overall performance?
4: Well, you know, we're really happy. You know, we don't count the medals like HBCNZ do. We want to support all our athletes. The stat that I asked our team to collate last night was how many fourths we got, and it was 14.
0: Mornings with Rick and Chappy.
5: The last man to captain the All Blacks on a tour to South Africa is Sean Fitzpatrick. Good morning to you, Sean. How are you doing?
6: Very good, thank you. I'm very excited about this great rivalry.
7: Well, there's a couple of stories I've heard that I wouldn't mind you recounting if you don't mind sharing. One involving Don Clark in the tunnel.
6: Yeah, we had to sort of educate a couple of the younger members of the team about what this rivalry was all about and when we won at Victoria.

0: Steffi.
1: Do think it's important we acknowledge Yvette McCausland Jury, who stepped into the breach when Knowles was stood down. And I do want to acknowledge Karen Berger, who was appointed captain in the worst, worst situation. To be able to steer this ship with holes all through its hull and get through the Strait of Netball to a gold medal is quite remarkable. The more I think about it, the more it blows me away.
0: The Rural Roundup with Erin Speedy.
2: Last year you also had a bit of a crash, didn't you, during those 6 days? Talk us through what happened.
3: Had some x-rays and that, and I actually had broke a bit of my elbow, cracked my collarbone, cracked my shoulder blade, and dislocated my thumb. And that was only on day three, so I had to race for another 3 days like that.
2: Oh my gosh, so you raced for 3 days like that?
3: Yeah, it was a bit sore, but we're just into it.
2: Jeez, you're a hard bastard, aren't you? Tough as nails. That's crazy.
0: Milsey and Guy.
4: Oh yeah.
5: What's
4: I bet you enjoyed that drive into the office today, Milsey.
6: The easiest three green ticks you'll ever see in your life.
4: You go 0-3 last week to now 3 out of 3 this week. You're a freak.
7: Well, we're entering the spring, Lash. The Group 1 winners come to fruition now. They've been at the trials and about to hit the racetracks very, very soon.
0: And, of course, live sport.
8: Seals in again to Robinson. This time he's got a massive piece of it. And it's gone up high onto the west stand. It was short and he went whack.
9: Dinks it over the top. It's going to fall to Eliza Just, who has slammed it into the roof of the net.
8: Here's Tanner Boyd. A kick straight through. Here's Lekka Halasima. You cannot leave that man untouched because he will make you pay.
9: The ITM Christchurch Super 440, the Repco Supercars Championship, and we are green as we go side by side, and it's been a fantastic start for Matthew Payne.
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1: You said to him when we started that I had a very punchable face. That was your words to him.
2: Well, I didn't say it on here. I know I have
1: a punchable face, but it doesn't need to be punched. Just being a punchable face is enough.
2: Well, I've got a punchable face. Many want to punch my face in too.
1: Who wants to
2: punch? That's okay.
1: Is it because the look of the face, or is it just my personality? You know, just I'm punchable.
2: Oh, you're very... No, I just think people that... Yeah, very witty and got big mouths. We just tend to say things
1: mouth.
2: That wind people up.
1: I've got a tiny waha.
0: Mornings with Tony Johnson.
3: New Zealand chef de mission Nigel Avery, who's been good enough to give us some time to reflect on the games. Nigel, thank you so much for joining us.
4: Hey, you're welcome. Thanks for having me.
3: New Zealand ended up with 36 medals, 10 gold, 14 silver, 12 bronze. One more in total than I think the high performance projection. 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
4: Well, you know, we're really happy. You know, we don't count the medals like HBCNZ do. 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
5: The last man to captain the All Blacks on a tour to South Africa is Sean Fitzpatrick. Good morning to you, Sean. How are you doing?
6: Very good, thank you. I'm very excited about this great rivalry.
7: Well, there's a couple of stories I've heard that I wouldn't mind you recounting if you don't mind sharing. One involving Don Clark in the tunnel.
6: Yeah, we had to sort of educate a couple of the younger members of the team about what this rivalry was all about. And when we won at Pretoria, he literally came up to me in the tunnel as I was walking off and hugged me. In those days, All Blacks didn't really hug each other. It's a good day. He said, Sean, thank you so much.
0: Afternoons with Steffi.
8: Do think it's important we acknowledge Yvette McCawson-Jury, who stepped into the breach when Knowles was stood down. And I do want to acknowledge Karen Berger, who was appointed captain in the worst, worst situation. To be able to steer this ship with holes all through its hull and get through the Strait of Netball to a gold medal is quite remarkable. The more I think about it, the more it blows me away.
0: The Rural Roundup with Erin Speedy.
9: Last year you also had a bit of a crash, didn't you, during those 6 days. Talk us through what

0: happened?
1: Had some x-rays and that, and I actually had broke a bit of my elbow, cracked my collarbone, cracked my shoulder blade, and yeah, dislocated my thumb. And that was only on day three, so I had to race for another 3 days like that.
0: Oh my gosh, so, yeah, you raced for 3 days like that?
1: Yeah, it was a bit sore, but we were just into it.
0: Jeez, you're a hard bastard, aren't you? Tough as nails. That's crazy.
2: Millsy and Guy.
3: Oh, yeah.
4: What's
3: I
4: that
3: bet
4: for?
3: You enjoyed that drive into the office today, Millsy.
5: The easiest three green ticks you'll ever see in your life.
3: You go 0-3 last week to now 3 out of 3 this week. You're a freak.
6: Well, we're entering the spring, Lash. The Group 1 winners come to fruition now. They've been at the trials and about to hit the racetracks very, very soon.
2: And, of course, live sport.
7: Seals in again to Robinson. This time he's got a massive piece of it. And it's gone up high onto the west stand. It was short and he went whack.
8: Dinks it over the top. It's going to fall to Eliza Just, who has slammed it into the roof of the net.
7: Here's Tanner Boyd. A kick straight through. Here's Lekker Halasima. You cannot leave that man untouched because he will make you pay.
8: The ITM Christchurch Super 440, the Repco Supercars Championship, and we are green as we go side by side, and it's been a fantastic start for Matthew Payne.
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0: You've tuned in to Sport Nation, but this program isn't available outside of New Zealand. 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
1: You said to him when we started that I had a very punchable face. That was your words to him.
2: Well, I didn't say it on here. I know I have
1: a punchable face, but it doesn't need to be punched. Just being a punchable face is enough.
2: Well, I've got a punchable face. I'm sure you want to punch my face in too.
1: Who wants to
2: punch? That's okay.
1: Is it because the look of the face, or is it just my personality? You know, just I'm punchable.
2: Oh, you're very... No, I just think people that... Yeah, very witty and got big mouths. We just tend to say things
1: mouth.
2: That wind people up.
1: I've got a tiny wife.
0: Mornings with Tony Johnson.
3: New Zealand chef de mission Nigel Avery, who's been good enough to give us some time to reflect on the games. Nigel, thank you so much for joining us.
4: Hey, you're welcome. Thanks for having me.
3: New Zealand ended up with 36 medals, 10 gold, 14 silver, 12 bronze. One more in total than I think the high performance projection. How do you rate the overall performance?
4: Well, you know, we're really happy. You know, we don't count the medals like HBCNZ do. We want to support all our athletes. The stat that I asked our team to collate last night was how many fourths we got, and it was 14.
0: Mornings with Rick and Chappie.
5: The last man to captain the All Blacks on a tour to South Africa is Sean Fitzpatrick. Good morning to you, Sean. How are you doing?
6: Very good, thank you. I'm very excited about this great rivalry.
7: Well, there's a couple of stories I've heard that I wouldn't mind you recounting if you don't mind sharing. One involving Don Clark in the tunnel.
6: Yeah, we had to sort of educate a couple of the younger members of the team about what this rivalry was all about. And when we won at Pretoria, he literally came up to me in the tunnel as I was walking off and hugged me. In those days, All Blacks didn't really hug each other. It's a good day. Said, Sean, thank you so much.
0: Afternoons with Steffi.
8: Do think it's important we acknowledge Yvette McCawson-Jury, who stepped into the breach when Knowles was stood down. And I do want to acknowledge Karen Berger, who was appointed captain in the worst situation, to be able to steer this ship with holes all through its hull and get through the Strait of netball to a gold medal is quite remarkable. The more I think about it, the more it blows me away.
0: The Rural Roundup with Erin Speedy.
9: Last year you also had a bit of a crash, didn't you, during those 6 days? Talk us through what happened.
10: Had some x-rays and that, and I actually had broke a bit of my elbow, cracked my collarbone, cracked my shoulder blade, and dislocated my thumb. And that was only on day three, so I had to race for another 3 days like that.
9: Oh my gosh, so, you raced for 3 days like that.
10: Yeah, it was a bit sore, but we were just into it.
9: Jeez, you're a hard bastard, aren't you? Tough as nails. That's crazy.
0: Milsey and Guy.
11: Oh yeah.
1: What's
11: I bet
1: for?
11: You enjoyed that drive into the office today, Milsey.
1: The easiest three green ticks you'll ever see in your life.
11: You go 0-3 last week to now 3 out of 3 this week. You're a freak.
1: Well,

0: We're entering the spring, Lash. The Group 1 winners come to fruition now. They've been at the trials and about to hit the racetracks very, very soon.
1: And, of course, live sport.
2: Seals in again to Robinson. This time he's got a massive piece of it. And it's gone up high onto the west stand. It was short and he went whack.
3: Digs it over the top. It's going to fall to a line who has slammed it into the roof of the net.
2: Here's Tanner Boyd. A kick straight through. Here's Lekka Halasima. You cannot leave that man untouched because he will make you pay.
3: The ITM Christchurch Super 440, the Repco Supercars Championship, and we are green as we go side by side, and it's been a fantastic start for Matthew Payne.
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0: You've tuned in to Sport Nation, but this program isn't available outside of New Zealand. Don't worry, you can still get your fix of Scotty and Izzy.
1: You said to him when we started that I had a very punchable face. That was your words to him.
2: Well, I didn't say it on here. I know I have
1: a punchable face, but it doesn't need to be punched. Just being a punchable face is enough.
2: Well, I've got a punchable face. I'm sure many want to punch my face in too.
1: Who wants to
2: That's
1: punch?
2: Okay.
1: Is it because the look of the face, or is it just my personality? You know, just I'm punchable.
2: Oh, you're very... No, I just think people that are very witty and got big mouths, we just tend to say things
1: mouth.
2: That wind people up.
1: I've got a tiny wife.
0: Mornings with Tony Johnson.
3: New Zealand chef de mission Nigel Avery, who's been good enough to give us some time to reflect on the games. Nigel, thank you so much for joining us.
4: Hey, you're welcome. Thanks for having me.
3: New Zealand ended up with 36 medals, 10 gold, 14 silver, 12 bronze. One more in total than I think the high performance projection. How do you rate the overall performance?
4: Well, you know, we're really happy. You know, we don't count the medals like HBCNZ do. 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The stat that I asked our team to collate last night was how many fourths we got, and it was 14.
0: Mornings with Rick and Chappy.
5: The last man to captain the All Blacks on a tour to South Africa is Sean Fitzpatrick. Good morning to you, Sean. How are you doing?
6: Very good, thank you. I'm very excited about this great rivalry.
7: Well, there's a couple of stories I've heard that I wouldn't mind you recounting if you don't mind sharing. One involving Don Clark in the tunnel.
6: Yeah, we had to sort of educate a couple of the younger members of the team about what this rivalry was all about. And when we won at Pretoria, he literally came up to me in the tunnel as I was walking off and hugged me. In those days, All Blacks didn't really hug each other. He said, Sean, thank you so much.
0: Afternoons with Steffi.
8: Do think it's important we acknowledge Yvette McCaw's injury, who stepped into the breach when Knowles was stood down. And I do want to acknowledge Karen Berger, who was appointed captain in the worst, worst situation. To be able to steer this ship with holes all through its hull and get through the Strait of Netball to a gold medal is quite remarkable. The more I think about it, the more it blows me away.
0: The Rural Roundup with Erin Speedy.
9: Last year you also had a bit of a crash, didn't you, during those 6 days? Talk us through what happened.
10: Had some x-rays and that, and I actually had broke a bit of my elbow, cracked my collarbone, cracked my shoulder blade, and yeah, dislocated my thumb. And that was only on day three, so I had to race for another 3 days like that.
9: Oh my gosh, so, yeah, you raced for 3 days like that.
10: Yeah, it was a bit sore, but we're just into it.
9: Jeez, you're a hard bastard, aren't you? Tough as nails. That's crazy.
0: Milsey and Guy.
11: Oh yeah.
1: What's
11: I bet
1: for?
11: You enjoyed that drive into the office today, Milsey.
1: The easiest three green ticks you'll ever see in your life.
11: You go 0-3 last week to now 3 out of 3 this week. You're a freak.
12: Well, we're entering the spring, Lash. The Group 1 winners come to fruition now. They've been at the trials and about to hit the racetracks very, very soon.
0: And, of course, live sport.
13: Seals in again to Robinson. This time he's got a massive piece of it. And it's gone up. High onto the west stand, it was short, and he went whack.
14: Dinks it over the top, it's going to fall to Eliza Just, who has slammed it into the roof of the net.
13: Here's Tanner Boyd, a kick straight through, here's Lekker, Halasima. You cannot leave that man untouched, because he will make you pay.
14: The IT

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0: You've tuned in to Sport Nation, but this program isn't available outside of New Zealand. 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
1: You said to him when we started that I had a very punchable face. That was your words to him.
2: Well, I didn't say it on here. I know I have
1: a punchable face, but it doesn't need to be punched. Just being a punchable face is enough.
2: Well, I've got a punchable face. You want to punch my face in too.
1: Who wants to
2: punch? That's okay.
1: Is it because the look of the face, or is it just my personality? You know, just I'm punchable.
2: Oh, you're very... No, I just think people that... Yeah, very witty and got big mouths. We just tend to say things that wind people up.
1: I've got a tiny wife.
0: Mornings with Tony Johnson.
3: New Zealand chef de mission Nigel Avery, who's been good enough to give us some time to reflect on the games. Nigel, thank you so much for joining us.
4: Hey, you're welcome. Thanks for having me.
3: New Zealand ended up with 36 medals, 10 gold, 14 silver, 12 bronze. One more in total than I think the high performance projection. How do you rate the overall performance?
4: Well, you know, we're really happy. You know, we don't count the medals like HBCNZ do. We want to support all our athletes. The stat that I asked our team to collate last night was how many fourths we got, and it was 14.
0: Mornings with Rick and Chappie.
5: The last man to captain the All Blacks on a tour to South Africa is Sean Fitzpatrick. Good morning to you, Sean. How are you doing?
6: Very good, thank you. I'm very excited about this great rivalry.
7: Well, there's a couple of stories I've heard that I wouldn't mind you recounting if you don't mind sharing. One involving Don Clark in the tunnel.
6: Yeah, we had to sort of educate a couple of the younger members of the team about what this rivalry was all about. And when we won in Pretoria, he literally came up to me in the tunnel as I was walking off and hugged me. In those days, All Blacks didn't really hug each other. Said, Sean, thank you so much.
0: Afternoons with Steffi.
8: Do think it's important we acknowledge Yvette McCawson-Jury, who stepped into the breach when Knowles was stood down. And I do want to acknowledge Karen Berger, who was appointed captain in the worst situation, to be able to steer this ship with holes all through its hull and get through the Strait of netball to a gold medal is quite remarkable. The more I think about it, the more it blows me away.
0: The Rural Roundup with Erin Speedy.
9: Last year you also had a bit of a crash, didn't you, during those 6 days? Talk us through what happened.
10: Had some x-rays and that, and I actually had broke a bit of my elbow, cracked my collarbone, cracked my shoulder blade, and dislocated my thumb. And that was only on day three, so I had to race for another 3 days like that.
9: Oh my gosh, so, you raced for 3 days like that.
10: Yeah, it was a bit sore, but we were just into it.
9: Jeez, you're a hard bastard, aren't you? Tough as nails. That's crazy.
0: Milsey and Guy.
11: Oh yeah.
1: What's
11: I bet
1: for?
11: You enjoyed that drive into the office today, Milsey.
1: The easiest three green ticks you'll ever see in your life.
11: You go 0-3 last week to now 3 out of 3 this week. You're a freak.
12: Well, we're entering the spring, Lash. The Group 1 winners come to fruition now. They've been at the trials and about to hit the racetracks very, very soon.
0: And, of course, live sport.
13: Seals in again to Robinson. This time he's got a massive piece of it. And it's gone up high onto the west stand. It was short and he went whack.
14: Dinks it over the top. It's going to fall to Eliza who has slammed it into the roof of the net.
13: Here's Tanner Boyd. A kick straight through. Here's Lekka Halasima. You cannot leave that man untouched because he will make you pay.
14: The ITM Christchurch Super 440, the Repco Supercars Championship, and we are green as we go side by side, and it's been a fantastic start for Matthew Payne.
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0: You've tuned in to Sport Nation, but this program isn't available outside of New Zealand. 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
1: You said to him when we started that I had a very punchable face. That was your words to him.
2: Well, I didn't say it on here. I know I have
1: a punchable face, but it doesn't need to be punched. Just being a punchable face is enough.
2: Well, I've got a punchable face. I'm sure many want to punch my face in too.
1: Who wants to
2: punch? That's okay.
1: Is it because the look of the face, or is it just my personality? You know, just I'm punchable.
2: Oh, you're very... No, I just think people that are very witty and got big mouths, we just tend to say things
1: mouth.
2: That wind people up.
1: I've got a tiny waha.
0: Mornings with Tony Johnson.
3: New Zealand chef de mission Nigel Avery, who's been good enough to give us some time to reflect on the games. Nigel, thank you so much for joining us.
4: Hey, you're welcome. Thanks for having me.
3: New Zealand ended up with 36 medals, 10 gold, 14 silver, 12 bronze. One more in total than I think the high performance projection. How do you rate the overall performance?
4: Well, you know, we're really happy. You know, we don't count the medals like HBCNZ do. 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
0: Mornings with Rick and Chappie.
5: The last man to captain the All Blacks on a tour to South Africa is Sean Fitzpatrick. Good morning to you, Sean. How are you doing?
6: Very good, thank you. I'm very excited about this great rivalry.
7: Well, there's a couple of stories I've heard that I wouldn't mind you recounting if you don't mind sharing. One involving Don Clark in the tunnel.
6: Yeah, we had to sort of educate a couple of the younger members of the team about what this rivalry was all about. And when we won at Pretoria, he literally came up to me in the tunnel as I was walking off and hugged me. In those days, All Blacks didn't really hug each other. It's a good day. He said, Sean, thank you so much.
0: Afternoons with Steffi.
8: Do think it's important we acknowledge Yvette McCawson-Jerry, who stepped into the breach when Knowles was stood down. And I do want to acknowledge Karen Berger, who was appointed captain in the worst, worst situation. To be able to steer this ship with holes all through its hull and get through the Strait of Netball to a gold medal is quite remarkable. The more I think about it, the more it blows me away.
0: The Rural Roundup with Erin Speedy.
9: Last year you also had a bit of a crash, didn't you, during those 6 days. Talk us through what happened.
10: Had some x-rays and that, and I actually had broke a bit of my elbow, cracked my collarbone, cracked my shoulder blade, and yeah, dislocated my thumb, and that was only on day three, so I had to race for another 3 days like that.
9: Oh my gosh, so you raced for 3 days like that.
10: Yeah, it was a bit sore, but we were just into it.
9: Jeez, you're a hard bastard, aren't you? Tough as nails, that's crazy.
0: Millsy and Guy.
11: Oh yeah. What's

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1: You got 0-3 last week to now 3 out of 3 this week. You're a freak.
2: Well, we're entering the spring, Lash. The Group 1 winners come to fruition now. They've been at the trials and about to hit the racetracks very, very soon.
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4: 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And it's gone up high onto the west stand. 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
5: Dinks it over the top. 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
4: Here's Tanner Boyd. 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Here's Lekka Halasima. 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

0: You've tuned in to Sport Nation, but this program isn't available outside of New Zealand. 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
1: You said to him when we started that I had a very punchable face. That was your words to him.
2: Well, I didn't say it on here. I know I have
1: a punchable face, but it doesn't need to be punched. Just being a punchable face is enough.
2: Well, I've got a punchable face. I'm sure many want to punch my face in too.
1: Who wants to
2: That's
1: punch?
2: Okay.
1: Is it because the look of the face, or is it just my personality? You know, just I'm punchable.
2: Oh, you're very... No, I just think people that are very witty and got big mouths, we just tend to say things
1: mouth.
2: That wind people up.
1: I've got a tiny wahoo.
0: Mornings with Tony Johnson.
3: New Zealand chef de mission Nigel Avery, who's been good enough to give us some time to reflect on the games. Nigel, thank you so much for joining us.
4: Hey, you're welcome. Thanks for having me.
3: New Zealand ended up with 36 medals, 10 gold, 14 silver, 12 bronze. One more in total than I think the high performance projection. How do you rate the overall performance?
4: Well, you know, we're really happy. You know, we don't count the medals like HBCNZ do. 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The stat that I asked our team to collate last night was how many fourths we got, and it was 14.
0: Mornings with Rick and Chappie.
5: The last man to captain the All Blacks on a tour to South Africa is Sean Fitzpatrick. Good morning to you, Sean. How are you doing?
6: Very good, thank you. I'm very excited about this great rivalry.
7: Well, there's a couple of stories I've heard that I wouldn't mind you recounting if you don't mind sharing. One involving Don Clark in the tunnel.
6: Yeah, we had to sort of educate a couple of the younger members of the team about what this rivalry was all about. And when we won at Pretoria, he literally came up to me in the tunnel as I was walking off and hugged me. In those days, All Blacks didn't really hug each other. He said, Sean, thank you so much.
0: Afternoons with Steffi.
8: Do think it's important we acknowledge Yvette McCawson-Jury, who stepped into the breach when Knowles was stood down. And I do want to acknowledge Karen Berger, who was appointed captain in the worst situation, to be able to steer this ship with holes all through its hull and get through the Strait of Netball to a gold medal is quite remarkable. The more I think about it, the more it blows me away.
0: The Rural Roundup with Erin Speedy.
9: Last year you also had a bit of a crash, didn't you, during those 6 days? Talk us through what happened.
10: Had some x-rays and that, and I actually had broke a bit of my elbow, cracked my collarbone, cracked my shoulder blade, and yeah, dislocated my thumb. And that was only on day three, so I had to race for another 3 days like that.
9: Oh my gosh, so, yeah, you raced for 3 days like that.
10: Yeah, it was a bit sore, but we're just into it.
9: Jeez, you're a hard bastard, aren't you? Tough as nails. That's crazy.
0: Milsey and Guy.
11: Oh yeah.
1: What's
11: I bet
1: for?
11: You enjoyed that drive into the office today, Milsey.
1: The easiest three green ticks you'll ever see in your life.
11: You go 0-3 last week to now 3 out of 3 this week. You're a freak.
12: Well, we're entering the spring, Lash. The Group 1 winners come to fruition now. They've been at the trials and about to hit the racetracks very, very soon.
0: And, of course, live sport.
13: Seals in again to Robinson. This time he's got a massive piece of it. And it's gone up high onto the west stand. It was short and he went whack.
14: Dinks it over the top. It's going to fall to Eliza Just, who has slammed it into the roof of the net.
13: Here's Tanner Boyd. A kick straight through. Here's Lekker. Alasima.

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1: You said to him when we started that I had a very punchable face. That was your words to him.
2: Well, I didn't say it on here. I know I have
1: a punchable face, but it doesn't need to be punched. Just being a punchable face is enough.
2: Well, I've got a punchable face. I'm sure many want to punch my face in too.
1: Who wants to
2: That's
1: punch?
2: Okay.
1: Is it because the look of the face, or is it just my personality? You know, just I'm punchable.
2: Oh, you're very... No, I just think people that... Yeah, very witty and got big mouths. We just tend to say things
1: mouth.
2: That wind people up.
1: I've got a tiny wife.
0: Mornings with Tony Johnson.
3: New Zealand chef de mission Nigel Avery, who's been good enough to give us some time to reflect on the games. Nigel, thank you so much for joining us.
4: Hey, you're welcome. Thanks for having me.
3: New Zealand ended up with 36 medals, 10 gold, 14 silver, 12 bronze. One more in total than I think the high performance projection. How do you rate the overall performance?
4: Well, you know, we're really happy. You know, we don't count the medals like HBCNZ do. 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
0: Mornings with Rick and Chappie.
5: The last man to captain the All Blacks on a tour to South Africa is Sean Fitzpatrick. Good morning to you, Sean. How are you doing?
6: Very good, thank you. I'm very excited about this great rivalry.
7: Well, there's a couple of stories I've heard that I wouldn't mind you recounting if you don't mind sharing. One involving Don Clark in the tunnel.
6: Yeah, we had to sort of educate a couple of the younger members of the team about what this rivalry was all about. And when we won in Pretoria, he literally came up to me in the tunnel as I was walking off and hugged me. In those days, All Blacks didn't really hug each other. He said, Sean, thank you so much.
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8: Do think it's important we acknowledge Yvette McCawson-Jury, who stepped into the breach when Knowles was stood down. And I do want to acknowledge Karen Berger, who was appointed captain in the worst, worst situation. To be able to steer this ship with holes all through its hull and get through the Strait of Netball to a gold medal is quite remarkable. The more I think about it, the more it blows me away.
0: The Rural Roundup with Erin Speedy.
9: Last year you also had a bit of a crash, didn't you, during those 6 days? Talk us through what happened.
10: Had some x-rays and that, and I actually had broke a bit of my elbow, cracked my collarbone, cracked my shoulder blade, and yeah, dislocated my thumb, and that was only on day three, so I had to race for another 3 days like that.
9: Oh my gosh, so you raced for 3 days like that?
10: Yeah, it was a bit sore, but we're just into it.
9: Jeez, you're a hard bastard, aren't you? Tough as nails, that's crazy.
0: Milsey and Guy.
11: Oh yeah.
1: What's
11: I bet
1: for?
11: You enjoyed that drive into the office today, Milsey.
1: The easiest three green ticks you'll ever see in your life.
11: You got 0-3 last week to now 3 out of 3 this week. You're a freak.
12: Well, we're entering the spring, Lash. The Group 1 winners come to fruition now. They've been at the trials and about to hit the racetracks very, very soon.
0: And, of course, live sport.
13: Seals in again to Robinson. This time he's got a massive piece of it. And it's gone up high onto the west stand. It was short and he went whack.
14: Dinks it over the top. It's going to fall to Eliza Just, who has slammed it into the roof of the net.
13: Here's Tanner Boyd. A kick straight through. Here's Lekker Halasima. You cannot leave that man untouched because he will make you pay.
14: The ITM Christchurch Super 440, the Repco Supercars Championship, and we are green as we go side by side, and it's been a fantastic start for Matthew Payne.
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0: You've tuned in to Sport Nation, but this program isn't available outside of New Zealand. Don't worry, you can still get your fix of Scotty and Izzy.
1: You said to him when we started that I had a very punchable face. That was your words to him.
2: Well, I didn't say it on here. I know I have
1: a punchable face, but it doesn't need to be punched. Just being a punchable face is enough.
2: Well, I've got a punchable face. You want to punch my face in too.
1: Who wants to
2: punch? That's okay.
1: Is it because the look of the face, or is it just my personality? You know, just I'm punchable.
2: Oh, you're very... No, I just think people that... Yeah, very witty and got big mouths. We just tend to say things
1: mouth.
2: That wind people up.
1: I've got a tiny wife.
0: Mornings with Tony Johnson.
3: New Zealand chef de mission Nigel Avery, who's been good enough to give us some time to reflect on the games. Nigel, thank you so much for joining us.
4: Hey, you're welcome. Thanks for having me.
3: New Zealand ended up with 36 medals, 10 gold, 14 silver, 12 bronze. One more in total than I think the high performance projection. How do you rate the overall performance?
4: Well, you know, we're really happy. You know, we don't count the medals like HBCNZ do. 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
0: Mornings with Rick and Chappie.
5: The last man to captain the All Blacks on a tour to South Africa is Sean Fitzpatrick. Good morning to you, Sean. How are you doing?
6: Very good, thank you. I'm very excited about this great rivalry.
7: Well, there's a couple of stories I've heard that I wouldn't mind you recounting if you don't mind sharing. One involving Don Clark in the tunnel.
6: Yeah, we had to sort of educate a couple of the younger members of the team about what this rivalry was all about. And when we won at Pretoria, he literally came up to me in the tunnel as I was walking off and hugged me. In those days, All Blacks didn't really hug each other. It's a good day. Said, Sean, thank you so much.
0: Afternoons with Steffi.
8: Do think it's important we acknowledge Yvette McCawson-Jury, who stepped into the breach when Knowles was stood down. And I do want to acknowledge Karen Berger, who was appointed captain in the worst situation, to be able to steer this ship with holes all through its hull and get through the Strait of Netball to a gold medal is quite remarkable. The more I think about it, the more it blows me away.
0: The Rural Roundup with Erin Speedy.
9: Last year you also had a bit of a crash, didn't you, during those 6 days? Talk us through what happened.
10: Had some x-rays and that, and I actually had broke a bit of my elbow, cracked my collarbone, cracked my shoulder blade, and yeah, dislocated my thumb. And that was only on day three, so I had to race for another 3 days like that.
9: Oh my gosh, so, yeah, you raced for 3 days like that.
10: Yeah, it was a bit sore, but we're just into it.
9: Jeez, you're a hard bastard, aren't you? Tough as nails. That's crazy.
0: Milsey and Guy.
11: Oh yeah.
1: What's
11: I bet
1: for?
11: You enjoyed that drive into the office today, Milsey.
1: The easiest three green ticks you'll ever see in your life.
11: You go 0-3 last week to now 3 out of 3 this week. You're a freak.
12: Well, we're entering the spring, Lash. The Group 1 winners come to fruition now. They've been at the trials and about to hit the racetracks very, very soon.
0: And, of course, live sport.
13: Seals in again to Robinson. This time he's got a massive piece of it. And it's gone up high onto the west stand. It was short and he went whack.
14: Dinks it over the top. It's going to fall to Eliza Just, who has slammed it into the roof of the net.
13: Here's Tanner Boyd. A kick straight through. Here's Lekker. Halasima. You cannot leave that man untouched because he will make you pay.
14: The ITM Christchurch Super 440, the Repco Supercars Championship, and we are green as we go side by side, and it's been a fantastic start for Matthew Payne.
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0: You've tuned in to Sport Nation, but this program isn't available outside of New Zealand. Don't worry, you can still get your fix of Scotty and Izzy.
1: You said to him when we started that I had a very punchable face. That was your words to him.
2: Well, I didn't say it on here. I know, you've gone and
1: I, know
2: put it
1: I have
2: here.
1: A punchable face, but it doesn't need to be punched. Just being a punchable face is enough.
2: Well, I've got a punchable face. I'm sure many want to punch my face.

0: Isn't it?
1: Who wants to
0: punch? It's okay.
1: Is it because of the look of the face, or is it just my personality? You know, just unpunchable.
0: Oh, you're very... No, I just think people that are very witty and got big mouths, we just tend to say things that wind people up.
1: I've got a tiny wife.
2: Mornings with Tony Johnson.
3: New Zealand chef de mission Nigel Avery, who's been good enough to give us some time to reflect on the games. Nigel, thank you so much for joining us.
4: Hey, you're welcome. Thanks for having me.
3: New Zealand ended up with 36 medals, 10 gold, 14 silver, 12 bronze, one more in total than I think the high performance projection. 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
4: Well, you know, we're really happy. You know, we don't count the medals like HBCNZ do. 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
2: Mornings with Rick and Chappy.
5: The last man to captain the All Blacks on a tour to South Africa is Sean Fitzpatrick. Good morning to you, Sean. How are you doing?
6: Very good, thank you. I'm very excited about this great rivalry.
7: Well, there's a couple of stories I've heard that I wouldn't mind you recounting if you don't mind sharing. One involving Don Clark in the tunnel.
6: Yeah, we had to sort of educate a couple of the younger members of the team about what this rivalry was all about. And when we won in Pretoria, he literally came up to me in the tunnel as I was walking off and hugged me. In those days, All Blacks didn't really hug each other. He said, Sean, thank you so much.
2: Afternoons with Steffi.
8: Do think it's important we acknowledge Yvette McCausland Jury, who stepped into the breach when Knowles was stood down. And I do want to acknowledge Karen Berger, who was appointed captain in the worst, worst situation. To be able to steer this ship with holes all through its hull and get through the Strait of Netball to a gold medal is quite remarkable. The more I think about it, the more it blows me away.
2: The Rural Roundup with Erin Speedy.
9: Last year you also had a bit of a crash, didn't you, during those 6 days? Talk us through what happened.
10: Had some x-rays and that, and I actually had broke a bit of my elbow, cracked my collarbone, cracked my shoulder blade, and yeah, dislocated my thumb. And that was only on day three, so I had to race for another 3 days like that.
9: Oh my gosh, so you raced for 3 days like that?
10: Yeah, it was a bit sore, but we're just into it.
9: Jeez, you're a hard bastard, aren't you? Tough as nails. That's crazy.
2: Milsey and Guy.
0: Oh yeah.
11: What's
0: I bet
11: for?
0: You enjoyed that drive into the office today, Milsey.
12: The easiest three green ticks you'll ever see in your life.
0: You go 0-3 last week to now 3 out of 3 this week. You're a freak.
13: Well, we're entering the spring, Lash. The Group 1 winners come to fruition now. They've been at the trials and about to hit the racetracks very, very soon.
2: And, of course, live sport.
14: Seals in again to Robinson. This time he's got a massive piece of it. And it's gone up high onto the west stand. It was short and he went whack.
15: Dinks it over the top. It's going to fall to Eliza Just, who has slammed it into the roof of the net.
14: Here's Tanner Boyd. A kick straight through. Here's Lekker Halasima. You cannot leave that man untouched because he will make you pay.
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0: You've tuned in to Sport Nation, but this program isn't available outside of New Zealand. Don't worry, you can still get your fix of Scotty and Izzy.
1: You said to him when we started that I had a very punchable face. That was your words to him.
2: Well, I didn't say it on air. I know I have
1: a punchable face, but it doesn't need to be punched. Just being a punchable face is enough.
2: Well, I've got a punchable face. I'm sure many want to punch my face in too.
1: Who wants to
2: That's
1: punch?
2: Okay.
1: Is it because the look of the face, or is it just my personality? You know, just I'm punchable.
2: Oh, you're very... No, I just think people that are very witty and got big mouths, we just tend to say things
1: mouth.
2: That wind people up.
1: I've got a tiny wahoo.
0: Mornings with Tony Johnson.
3: New Zealand chef de mission Nigel Avery, who's been good enough to give us some time to reflect on the games. Nigel, thank you so much for joining us.
4: Hey, you're welcome. Thanks for having me.
3: New Zealand ended up with 36 medals, 10 gold, 14 silver, 12 bronze. One more in total than I think the high performance projection. How do you rate the overall performance?
4: Well, you know, we're really happy. You know, we don't count the medals like HBCNZ do. We want to support all our athletes. The stat that I asked our team to collate last night was how many fourths we got, and it was 14.
0: Mornings with Rick and Chappy.
5: The last man to captain the All Blacks on a tour to South Africa is Sean Fitzpatrick. Good morning to you, Sean. How are you doing?
6: Very good, thank you. I'm very excited about this great rivalry.
7: Well, there's a couple of stories I've heard that I wouldn't mind you recounting if you don't mind sharing. One involving Don Clark in the tunnel.
6: Yeah, we had to sort of educate a couple of the younger members of the team about what this rivalry was all about. And when we won at Pretoria, he literally came up to me in the tunnel as I was walking off and hugged me. In those days, All Blacks didn't really hug each other. He said, Sean, thank you so much.
0: Afternoons with Steffi.
8: Do think it's important we acknowledge Yvette McCawson-Jury, who stepped into the breach when Knowles was stood down. And I do want to acknowledge Karen Berger, who was appointed captain in the worst situation, to be able to steer this ship with holes all through its hull and get through the Strait of Netball to a gold medal is quite remarkable. The more I think about it, the more it blows me away.
0: The Rural Roundup with Erin Speedy.
9: Last year you also had a bit of a crash, didn't you, during those 6 days? Talk us through what happened.
10: Had some x-rays and that, and I actually had broke a bit of my elbow, cracked my collarbone, cracked my shoulder blade, and yeah, dislocated my thumb. And that was only on day three, so I had to race for another 3 days like that.
9: Oh my gosh, so, yeah, you raced for 3 days like that.
10: Yeah, it was a bit sore, but we're just into it.
9: Jeez, you're a hard bastard, aren't you? Tough as nails. That's crazy.
0: Milsey and Guy.
11: Oh yeah.
1: What's
11: I bet
1: for?
11: You enjoyed that drive into the office today, Milsey.
1: The easiest three green ticks you'll ever see in your life.
11: You go 0-3 last week to now 3 out of 3 this week. You're a freak.
12: Well, we're entering the spring, Lash. The Group 1 winners come to fruition now. They've been at the trials and about to hit the racetracks very, very soon.
0: And, of course, live sport.
13: Seals in again to Robinson. This time he's got a massive piece of it. And it's gone up high onto the west stand. It was short and he went whack.
14: Dinks it over the top. It's going to fall to Eliza Just, who has slammed it into the roof of the net.
13: Here's Tanner Boyd. A kick straight through. Here's Lekker Halasima. You cannot leave that man untouched because he will make you pay.
14: The ITM Christchurch Super 440, the Repco Supercars Championship, and we are green as we go side by side, and it's been a fantastic start for Matthew Payne.
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2: You're listening to TalkSport's coverage of Arsenal against Leeds United from Emirates Stadium. I'm your host Tom Rennie. Alongside me is the former Arsenal winger Eddie McGoldrick. This is Premier League Live. The players are just emerging from the tunnel for the start of this second period. Just checking my notes to see if any changes. Arsenal players coming out. Doesn't seem like anyone's on the sideline, so I can run through their 11 for you. David Reyes in goal, back line, left to right. Ricardo Calafiori, Gabriel, Ezri Konsa, Ben White, Marcelo Bisceli, Declan Rice, Martin Ødegaard in midfield. Noni Madueke, Bukayo Saka and Kai Havertz, the front line. Benches, Kapahin, Kapie, Eze, Timber, Jokeres, Marino, Zubimendi, Guimaraes, Dalman. I'll hold off on Leeds for the second as they've not come out as yet, but Eddie, no changes for Arsenal.
3: Yeah, he's obviously going to give him, and we said this against Brighton as well, keep going back to that game. He didn't make him early enough, so he's obviously going to give them 10 minutes, and I'd imagine that the subs, the quality that he's got on there, will be warming up straight from the

0: onto the west stand. It was short, and he went whack.
1: Dinks it over the top. It's going to fall to Eliza Just, who has slammed it into the roof of the net.
0: Here's Tanner Boyd. A kick straight through. Here's Lekka Halasima. You cannot leave that man untouched, because he will make you pay.
1: The ITM Christchurch Super 440, the Repco Super.

0: You've tuned in to Sport Nation, but this program isn't available outside of New Zealand. Don't worry, you can still get your fix of Scotty and Izzy.
1: You said to him when we started that I had a very punchable face. That was your words to him.
2: Well, I didn't say it on here. I know I have
1: a punchable face, but it doesn't need to be punched. Just being a punchable face is enough.
2: Well, I've got a punchable face. You want to punch my face in too.
1: Who wants to
2: punch? That's okay.
1: Is it because the look of the face was just my personality? You know, just I'm punchable.
2: Oh, you're very... No, I just think people that... Yeah, very witty and got big mouths. We just tend to say things
1: mouth.
2: That wind people up.
1: I've got a tiny wife.
0: Mornings with Tony Johnson.
3: New Zealand chef de mission Nigel Avery, who's been good enough to give us some time to reflect on the games. Nigel, thank you so much for joining us.
4: Hey, you're welcome. Thanks for having me.
3: New Zealand ended up with 36 medals, 10 gold, 14 silver, 12 bronze. One more in total than I think the high performance projection. How do you rate the overall performance?
4: Well, you know, we're really happy. You know, we don't count the medals like HBCNZ do. We want to support all our athletes. The stat that I asked our team to collate last night was how many fourths we got, and it was 14.
0: Mornings with Rick and Chappy.
5: The last man to captain the All Blacks on a tour to South Africa is Sean Fitzpatrick. Good morning to you, Sean. How are you doing?
6: Very good, thank you. I'm very excited about this great rivalry.
7: Well, there's a couple of stories I've heard that I wouldn't mind you recounting if you don't mind sharing. One involving Don Clark in the tunnel.
6: Yeah, we had to sort of educate a couple of the younger members of the team about what this rivalry was all about. And when we won at Pretoria, he literally came up to me in the tunnel as I was walking off and hugged me. In those days, All Blacks didn't really hug each other. He said, Sean, thank you so much.
0: Afternoons with Steffi.
8: Do think it's important we acknowledge Yvette McCawson-Jury, who stepped into the breach when Knowles was stood down. And I do want to acknowledge Karen Berger, who was appointed captain in the worst, worst situation. To be able to steer this ship with holes all through its hull and get through the Strait of Netball to a gold medal is quite remarkable. The more I think about it, the more it blows me away.
0: The Rural Roundup with Erin Speedy.
9: Last year you also had a bit of a crash, didn't you, during those 6 days? Talk us through what happened.
10: Had some x-rays and that, and I actually had broke a bit of my elbow, cracked my collarbone, cracked my shoulder blade, and yeah, dislocated my thumb. And that was only on day three, so I had to race for another 3 days like that.
9: Oh my gosh, so, yeah, you raced for 3 days like that.
10: Yeah, it was a bit sore, but we're just into it.
9: Jeez, you're a hard bastard, aren't you? Tough as nails. That's crazy.
0: Milsey and Guy.
11: Oh yeah.
1: What's
11: I bet
1: for?
11: You enjoyed that drive into the office today, Milsey.
1: The easiest three green ticks you'll ever see in your life.
11: You go 0-3 last week to now 3 out of 3 this week. You're a freak.
12: Well, we're entering the spring, Lash. The Group 1 winners come to fruition now. They've been at the trials and about to hit the racetracks very, very soon.
0: And, of course, live sport.
13: Seals in again to Robinson. This time he's got a massive piece of it. And it's gone up high onto the west stand. It was short and he went whack.
14: Dinks it over the top. It's going to fall to Eliza Just, who has slammed it into the roof of the net.
13: Here's Tanner Boyd. A kick straight through. Here's Lekker Halasima. You cannot leave that man untouched because he will make you pay.
14: The ITM Christchurch Super 440, the Repco Supercars Championship, and we are green as we go side by side, and it's been a fantastic start for Matthew Payne.
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0: You've tuned in to Sport Nation, but this program isn't available outside of New Zealand. Don't worry, you can still get your fix of Scotty and Izzy.
1: You said to him when we started that I had a very punchable face. That was your words to him.
2: Well, I didn't say it on here. I know I have
1: a punchable face, but it doesn't need to be punched. Just being a punchable face is enough.
2: Well, I've got a punchable face. I'm sure many want to punch my face in too.
1: Who wants to
2: punch? That's okay.
1: Is it because the look of the face or is it just my personality? You know, just I'm punchable.
2: Oh, you're very...

0: No, I just think people that are very witty and got big mouths, we just tend to say things
1: mouth.
0: That wind people up.
1: I've got a tiny wife.
2: Mornings with Tony Johnson.
3: New Zealand chef de mission Nigel Avery, who's been good enough to give us some time to reflect on the games. Nigel, thank you so much for joining us.
4: Hey, you're welcome. Thanks for having me.
3: New Zealand ended up with 36 medals, 10 gold, 14 silver, 12 bronze. One more in total than I think the high performance projection. 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
4: Well, you know, we're really happy. You know, we don't count the medals like HBCNZ do. 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
2: Mornings with Rick and Chappie.
5: The last man to captain the All Blacks on a tour to South Africa is Sean Fitzpatrick. Good morning to you, Sean. How are you doing?
6: Very good, thank you. I'm very excited about this great rivalry.
1: Well, there's a couple of stories I've heard that I wouldn't mind you recounting if you don't mind sharing. One involving Don Clark in the tunnel.
6: Yeah, we had to sort of educate a couple of the younger members of the team about what this rivalry was all about. And when we won at Pretoria, he literally came up to me in the tunnel as I was walking off and hugged me. In those days, All Blacks didn't really hug each other. It's a good day. He said, Sean, thank you so much.
2: Afternoons with Steffi.
7: Do think it's important we acknowledge Yvette McCawson-Jerry, who stepped into the breach when Knowles was stood down. And I do want to acknowledge Karen Berger, who was appointed captain in the worst, worst situation. To be able to steer this ship with holes all through its hull and get through the Strait of Netball to a gold medal is quite remarkable. The more I think about it, the more it blows me away.
2: The Rural Roundup with Erin Speedy.
8: Last year you also had a bit of a crash, didn't you, during those 6 days. Talk us through what happened.
9: Had some x-rays and that, and I actually had broken a bit of my elbow, cracked my collarbone, cracked my shoulder blade, and dislocated my thumb, and that was only on day three, so I had to race for another 3 days like that.
8: Oh my gosh, so you raced for 3 days like that.
9: Yeah, it was a bit sore, but we're just into it.
8: Jeez, you're a hard bastard, aren't you? Tough as nails, that's crazy.
2: Millsy and Guy.
10: Oh yeah.
11: What's
10: I bet
11: for?
10: You enjoyed that drive into the office today, Millsy.
1: The easiest three green ticks you'll ever see in your life.
10: You go 0-3 last week to now 3 out of 3 this week. You're a freak.
12: Well, we're entering the spring, Lash. The Group 1 winners come to fruition now. They've been at the trials and about to hit the racetracks very, very soon.
2: And, of course, live sport.
13: Seals in again to Robinson. This time he's got a massive piece of it. And it's gone up high onto the west stand. It was short and he went whack.
14: Dinks it over the top. It's going to fall to Eliza Just, who has slammed it into the roof of the net.
13: Here's Tanner Boyd. A kick straight through. Here's Lekka Halasima. You cannot leave that man untouched because he will make you pay.
14: The ITM Christchurch Super 440, the Repco Supercars Championship, and we are green as we go side by side, and it's been a fantastic start for Matthew Payne.
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1: You said to him when we started that I had a very punchable face. That was your words to him.
2: Well, I didn't say it on here. I know I have
1: a punchable face, but it doesn't need to be punched. Just being a punchable face is enough.
2: Well, I've got a punchable face. You want to punch my face in too.
1: Who wants to
2: punch? That's okay.
1: Is it because the look of the face was just my personality? You know, just I'm punchable.
2: Oh, you're very... No, I just think people that... Yeah, very witty and got big mouths. We just tend to say things that wind people up.
1: I've got a tiny wife.
0: Mornings with Tony Johnson.
3: New Zealand's chef de mission, Nigel Avery, who's been good enough to give us some time to reflect on the games. Nigel, thank you so much for joining us.
4: Hey, you're welcome. Thanks for having me.
3: New Zealand ended up with 36 medals, 10 gold, 14 silver, 12 bronze. One more in total than I think the high performance projection. How do you rate the overall performance?
4: Well, you know, we're really happy. You know, we don't count the medals like HBCNZ do. 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

0: Nights, it was how many fourths we got, and it was 14.
1: Mornings with Rick and Chappy.
2: The last man to captain the All Blacks on a tour to South Africa is Sean Fitzpatrick. Good morning to you, Sean. How are you doing?
3: Very good, thank you. I'm very excited about this great rivalry.
4: Well, there's a couple of stories I've heard that I wouldn't mind you recounting if you don't mind sharing. One involving Don Clark in the tunnel.
3: Yeah, we had to sort of educate a couple of the younger members of the team about what this rivalry was all about. And when we won at Pretoria, he literally came up to me in the tunnel as I was walking off and hugged me. And they days All Blacks didn't really hug each other. He said, Sean, thank you so much.
1: Afternoons with Steffi.
5: Do think it's important we acknowledge Yvette McCausland and Jerry, who stepped into the breach when Knowles was stood down. And I do want to acknowledge Karen Berger, who was appointed captain in the worst situation, to be able to steer this ship with holes all through its hull and get through the Strait of Netball to a gold medal is quite remarkable. The more I think about it, the more it blows me away.
1: The Rural Roundup with Erin Speedy.
6: Last year you also had a bit of a crash, didn't you, during those 6 days? Talk us through what happened.
7: Had some x-rays and that, and I actually had broke a bit of my elbow, cracked my collarbone, cracked my shoulder blade, and yeah, dislocated my thumb. And that was only on day three, so I had to race for another 3 days like that.
6: Oh my gosh, so, yeah, you raced for 3 days like that.
7: Yeah, it was a bit sore, but we're just into it.
6: Jeez, you're a hard bastard, aren't you? Tough as nails, that's crazy.
1: Milsey and Guy.
8: Oh yeah.
9: What's
8: I bet
9: for?
8: You enjoyed that drive into the office today, Milsey.
10: The easiest three green ticks you'll ever see in your life.
8: You got 0-3 last week to now 3 out of 3 this week. You're a freak.
11: Well, we're entering the spring lash. The Group 1 winners come to fruition now. They've been at the trials and about to hit the racetracks very, very soon.
1: And of course, live sport.
12: Seals in again to Robinson. This time he's got a massive piece of it. And it's gone up high onto the west stand. It was short and he went whack.
13: Dinks it over the top. It's going to fall to Eliza Just, who has slammed it into the roof of the net.
12: Here's Tanner Boyd. A kick straight through. Here's Lekker Halasima. You cannot leave that man untouched because he will make you pay.
13: The ITM Christchurch Super 440, the Repco Supercars Championship, and we are green as we go side by side, and it's been a fantastic start for Matthew Payne.
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0: You've tuned in to Sport Nation, but this program isn't available outside of New Zealand. Don't worry, you can still get your fix of Scotty and Izzy.
1: You said to him when we started that I had a very punchable face. That was your words to him.
2: Well, I didn't say it on here. I know I have
1: a punchable face, but it doesn't need to be punched. Just being a punchable face is enough.
2: Well, I've got a punchable face. I'm sure many want to punch my face in too.
1: Who wants to
2: That's
1: punch?
2: Okay.
1: Is it because the look of the face or is it just my personality? You know, just I'm punchable.
2: Oh, you're very... No, I just think people that... Yeah, very witty and got big mouths. We just tend to say things
1: mouth.
2: That wind people up.
1: I've got a tiny waha.
0: Mornings with Tony Johnson.
3: New Zealand chef de mission Nigel Avery, who's been good enough to give us some time to reflect on the games. Nigel, thank you so much for joining us.
4: Hey, you're welcome. Thanks for having me.
3: New Zealand ended up with 36 medals, 10 gold, 14 silver, 12 bronze. One more in total than I think the high performance projection. How do you rate the overall performance?
4: Well, you know, we're really happy. You know, we don't count the medals like HBCNZ do. We want to support all our athletes. The stat that I asked our team to collate last night was how many fourths we got, and it was 14.
0: Mornings with Rick and Chappy.
5: The last man to captain the All Blacks on a tour to South Africa is Sean Fitzpatrick. Good morning to you, Sean. How are you doing?
6: Very good, thank you. I'm very excited about this great rivalry.
7: Well, there's a couple of stories I've heard that I wouldn't mind you recounting if you don't mind sharing. One involving Don Clark in the tunnel.
6: Yeah, we had to sort of educate a couple of the younger members of the team about what this rivalry was all about. And when we won in Pretoria, he literally came up to me in the tunnel as I was walking off and hugged me. In those days, All Blacks didn't really hug each other. He said, Sean, thank you so much.
0: Afternoons with Steffi.
8: Do think it's important we

0: acknowledge Yvette McCawson-Jury, who stepped into the breach when Knowles was stood down. And I do want to acknowledge Karen Berger, who was appointed captain in the worst situation, to be able to steer this ship with holes all through its hull and get through the Strait of Netball to a gold medal is quite remarkable. The more I think about it, the more it blows me away.
1: The Rural Roundup with Erin Speedy.
2: Last year you also had a bit of a crash, didn't you, during those 6 days? Talk us through what happened.
3: Had some x-rays and that, and I actually had broke a bit of my elbow, cracked my collarbone, cracked my shoulder blade, and yeah, dislocated my thumb. And that was only on day three, so I had to race for another 3 days like that.
2: Oh my gosh, so, yeah, you raced for 3 days like that.
3: Yeah, it was a bit sore, but we're just into it.
2: Jeez, you're a hard bastard, aren't you? Tough as nails. That's crazy.
1: Milsey and Guy.
4: Oh yeah.
5: What's
4: I bet
5: for?
4: You enjoyed that drive into the office today, Milsey.
5: The easiest three green ticks you'll ever see in your life.
4: You go 0-3 last week to now 3 out of 3 this week. You're a freak.
6: Well, we're entering the spring, Lash. The Group 1 winners come to fruition now. They've been at the trials and about to hit the racetracks very, very soon.
1: And, of course, live sport.
7: Seals in again to Robinson. This time he's got a massive piece of it. And it's gone up high onto the west stand. It was short and he went whack.
8: Dinks it over the top. It's going to fall to Eliza Just, who has slammed it into the roof of the net.
7: Here's Tanner Boyd. A kick straight through. Here's Lekker Halasima. You cannot leave that man untouched because he will make you pay.
8: The ITM Christchurch Super 440, the Repco Supercars Championship, and we are green as we go side by side, and it's been a fantastic start for Matthew Payne.
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0: You've tuned in to Sport Nation, but this program isn't available outside of New Zealand. Don't worry, you can still get your fix of Scotty and Izzy.
1: You said to him when we started that I had a very punchable face. That was your words to him.
2: Well, I didn't say it on here. I know I have
1: a punchable face, but it doesn't need to be punched. Just being a punchable face is enough.
2: Well, I've got a punchable face. You want to punch my face in too.
1: Who wants to
2: punch? That's okay.
1: Is it because the look of the face, or is it just my personality? You know, just I'm punchable.
2: Oh, you're very... No, I just think people that... Yeah, very witty and got big mouths. We just tend to say things that wind people up.
1: I've got a tiny wife.
0: Mornings with Tony Johnson.
3: New Zealand chef de mission Nigel Avery, who's been good enough to give us some time to reflect on the games. Nigel, thank you so much for joining us.
4: Hey, you're welcome. Thanks for having me.
3: New Zealand ended up with 36 medals, 10 gold, 14 silver, 12 bronze. One more in total than I think the high performance projection. How do you rate the overall performance?
4: Well, you know, we're really happy. You know, we don't count the medals like HBCNZ do. 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
0: Mornings with Rick and Chappy.
5: The last man to captain the All Blacks on a tour to South Africa is Sean Fitzpatrick. Good morning to you, Sean. How are you doing?
6: Very good, thank you. I'm very excited about this great rivalry.
7: Well, there's a couple of stories I've heard that I wouldn't mind you recounting if you don't mind sharing. One involving Don Clark in the tunnel.
6: Yeah, we had to sort of educate a couple of the younger members of the team about what this rivalry was all about. And when we won at Pretoria, he literally came up to me in the tunnel as I was walking off and hugged me. In those days, All Blacks didn't really hug each other. He said, Sean, thank you so much.
0: Afternoons with Steffi.
8: Do think it's important we acknowledge Yvette McCausland-Jury, who stepped into the breach when Knowles was stood down. And I do want to acknowledge Karen Berger, who was appointed captain in the worst, worst situation. To be able to steer this ship with holes all through its hull and get through the Strait of Netball to a gold medal is quite remarkable. The more I think about it, the more it blows me away.
0: The Rural Roundup with Erin Speedy.
9: Last year you also had a bit of a crash, didn't you, during those 6 days? Talk us through what happened.
10: Had some x-rays and that,

0: No, actually, it broke a bit in the elbow, cracked my collarbone, cracked my shoulder blade, and yeah, dislocated my thumb. And that was only on day three, so I had to race for another 3 days like that.
1: Oh my gosh, so, yeah, you raced for 3 days like that?
0: Yeah, it was a bit sore, but we're just into it.
1: Jeez, you're a hard bastard, aren't you? Tough as nails. That's crazy.
2: Millsy and Guy.
3: Oh, yeah.
4: What's
3: I
4: that
3: bet
4: for?
3: You enjoyed that drive into the office today, Millsy.
5: The easiest three green ticks you'll ever see in your life.
3: You got 0-3 last week to now 3 out of 3 this week. You're a freak.
6: Well, we're entering the spring, Lash. The Group 1 winners come to fruition now. They've been at the trials and about to hit the racetracks very, very soon.
2: And, of course, live sport.
7: Seals in again to Robinson. This time he's got a massive piece of it. And it's gone up high onto the west stand. It was short and he went whack.
8: Dinks it over the top. It's going to fall to a line. Oh, yes. Just who has slammed it into the roof of the net.
7: Here's Tanner Boyd. A kick straight through. Here's Lekker Halasima. You cannot leave that man untouched because he will make you pay.
8: The ITM Christchurch Super 440, the Repco Supercars Championship, and we are green as we go side by side, and it's been a fantastic start for Matthew Payne.
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0: You've tuned in to Sport Nation, but this program isn't available outside of New Zealand. Don't worry, you can still get your fix of Scotty and Izzy.
1: You said to him when we started that I had a very punchable face. That was your words to him.
2: Well, I didn't say it on here. I know I have
1: a punchable face, but it doesn't need to be punched. Just being a punchable face is enough.
2: Well, I've got a punchable face. I'm sure many want to punch my face in too.
1: Who wants to
2: punch? That's okay.
1: Is it because the look of the face, or is it just my personality? You know, just I'm punchable.
2: Oh, you're very... No, I just think people that... Yeah, very witty and got big mouths. We just tend to say things
1: mouth.
2: That wind people up.
1: I've got a tiny wife.
0: Mornings with Tony Johnson.
3: New Zealand chef de mission Nigel Avery, who's been good enough to give us some time to reflect on the games. Nigel, thank you so much for joining us.
4: Hey, you're welcome. Thanks for having me.
3: New Zealand ended up with 36 medals, 10 gold, 14 silver, 12 bronze. One more in total than I think the high performance projection. How do you rate the overall performance?
4: Well, you know, we're really happy. You know, we don't count the medals like HBCNZ do. We want to support all our athletes. The stat that I asked our team to collate last night was how many fourths we got, and it was 14.
0: Mornings with Rick and Chappie.
5: The last man to captain the All Blacks on a tour to South Africa is Sean Fitzpatrick. Good morning to you, Sean. How are you doing?
6: Very good, thank you. I'm very excited about this great rivalry.
7: Well, there's a couple of stories I've heard that I wouldn't mind you recounting if you don't mind sharing. One involving Don Clark in the tunnel.
6: Yeah, we had to sort of educate a couple of the younger members of the team about what this rivalry was all about. And when we won at Pretoria, he literally came up to me in the tunnel as I was walking off and hugged me. In those days, All Blacks didn't really hug each other. It's a good day. Said, Sean, thank you so much.
0: Afternoons with Steffi.
8: Do think it's important we acknowledge Yvette McCawson-Jury, who stepped into the breach when Knowles was stood down. And I do want to acknowledge Karen Berger, who was appointed captain in the worst situation, to be able to steer this ship with holes all through its hull and get through the Strait of Netball to a gold medal is quite remarkable. The more I think about it, the more it blows me away.
0: The Rural Roundup with Erin Speedy.
9: Last year you also had a bit of a crash, didn't you, during those 6 days? Talk us through what happened.
10: Had some x-rays and that, and I actually had broke a bit of my elbow, cracked my collarbone, cracked my shoulder blade, and dislocated my thumb. And that was only on day three, so I had to race for another 3 days like that.
9: Oh my gosh, so, you raced for 3 days like that.
10: Yeah, it was a bit sore, but we're just into it.
9: Jeez, you're a hard bastard, aren't you? Tough as nails. That's crazy.
0: Milsey and Guy.
11: Oh yeah.
1: What's
11: I bet
1: for?
11: You enjoyed that drive into the office today, Milsey.
1: The easiest three green ticks you'll ever see in your life.
11: You go 0-3 last week to now 3 out of 3 this week. You're a freak.
12: Well, we're entering the spring, Lash. The Group 1 winners come.

0: come to fruition now. They've been at the trials and about to hit the racetracks very, very soon.
1: And of course, live sport.
2: Seals in again to Robinson. This time he's got a massive piece of it. And it's gone up high onto the west stand. It was short and he went whack.
3: Dinks it over the top. It's going to fall to Alonso Just, who has slammed it into the roof of the net.
2: Here's Tanner Boyd. A kick straight through. Here's Lekker Halasima. You cannot leave that man untouched because he will make you pay.
3: The ITM Christchurch Super 440, the Repco Supercars Championship, and we are green as we go side by side, and it's been a fantastic start for Matthew Payne.
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0: You've tuned in to Sport Nation, but this program isn't available outside of New Zealand. Don't worry, you can still get your fix of Scotty and Izzy.
1: You said to him when we started that I had a very punchable face. That was your words to him.
2: Well, I didn't say it on here. I know I have
1: a punchable face, but it doesn't need to be punched. Just being a punchable face is enough.
2: Well, I've got a punchable face. I'm sure many want to punch my face in too.
1: Who wants to
2: punch? That's okay.
1: Is it because the look of the face or is it just my personality? You know, just I'm punchable.
2: Oh, you're very... No, I just think people that are very witty and got big mouths, we just tend to say things
1: mouth.
2: That wind people up.
1: I've got a tiny wife.
0: Mornings with Tony Johnson.
3: New Zealand chef de mission Nigel Avery, who's been good enough to give us some time to reflect on the games. Nigel, thank you so much for joining us.
4: Hey, you're welcome. Thanks for having me.
3: New Zealand ended up with 36 medals, 10 gold, 14 silver, 12 bronze, one more in total than I think the high performance projection. How do you rate the overall performance?
4: Well, you know, we're really happy. You know, we don't count the medals like HBCNZ do. We want to support all our athletes. The stat that I asked our team to collate last night was how many fourths we got, and it was 14.
0: Mornings with Rick and Chappy.
5: The last man to captain the All Blacks on a tour to South Africa is Sean Fitzpatrick. Good morning to you, Sean. How are you doing?
6: Very good, thank you. I'm very excited about this great rivalry.
7: Well, there's a couple of stories I've heard that I wouldn't mind you recounting if you don't mind sharing. One involving Don Clark in the tunnel.
6: Yeah, we had to sort of educate a couple of the younger members of the team about what this rivalry was all about. And when we won in Pretoria, he literally came up to me in the tunnel as I was walking off and hugged me. In those days, All Blacks didn't really hug each other. It's a good day. He said, Sean, thank you so much.
0: Afternoons with Steffi.
8: Do think it's important we acknowledge Yvette McCaw's injury, who stepped into the breach when Knowles was stood down. And I do want to acknowledge Karen Berger, who was appointed captain in the worst situation, to be able to steer this ship with holes all through its hull and get through the Strait of Netball to a gold medal is quite remarkable. The more I think about it, the more it blows me away.
0: The Rural Roundup with Erin Speedy.
9: Last year you also had a bit of a crash, didn't you, during those 6 days? Talk us through what happened.
10: Had some x-rays and that, and I actually had broke a bit of my elbow, cracked my collarbone, cracked my shoulder blade, and yeah, dislocated my thumb. And that was only on day three, so I had to race for another 3 days like that.
9: Oh my gosh, so, yeah, you raced for 3 days like that.
10: Yeah, it was a bit sore, but we're just into it.
9: Jeez, you're a hard bastard, aren't you? Tough as nails. That's crazy.
0: Milsey and Guy.
11: Oh yeah.
1: What's
11: I
1: that
11: bet
1: for?
11: You enjoyed that drive into the office today, Milsey.
12: The easiest three green ticks you'll ever see in your life.
11: You go 0-3 last week to now 3 out of 3 this week. You're a freak.
13: Well, we're entering the spring, Lash. The Group 1 winners come to fruition now. They've been at the trials and about to hit the racetracks very, very soon.
0: And, of course, live sport.
14: Seals in again to Robinson. This time he's got a massive piece of it. And it's gone up high onto the west stand. It was short and he went whack.
15: Dinks it over the top. It's going to fall to Eliza Just, who has slammed it into the roof of the net.
14: Here's Tanner Boyd. A kick straight through. Here's Lekker Halasima. You cannot leave that man untouched because he will make you pay.
15: The ITM Christchurch Super 440, the Repco

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0: You've tuned in to Sport Nation, but this program isn't available outside of New Zealand. 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
1: You said to him when we started that I had a very punchable face. That was your words to him.
2: Well, I didn't say it on here. I know I have
1: a punchable face, but it doesn't need to be punched. Just being a punchable face is enough.
2: Well, I've got a punchable face. I'm sure many want to punch my face in too.
1: Who wants to
2: That's
1: punch?
2: Okay.
1: Is it because the look of the face, or is it just my personality? You know, just I'm punchable.
2: Oh, you're very... No, I just think people that are very witty and got big mouths, we just tend to say things
1: mouth.
2: That wind people up.
1: I've got a tiny wife.
0: Mornings with Tony Johnson.
3: New Zealand's chef de mission, Nigel Avery, who's been good enough to give us some time to reflect on the games. Nigel, thank you so much for joining us.
4: Hey, you're welcome. Thanks for having me.
3: New Zealand ended up with 36 medals, 10 gold, 14 silver, 12 bronze. One more in total than I think the high performance projection. How do you rate the overall performance?
4: Well, you know, we're really happy. You know, we don't count the medals like HBCNZ do. 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The stat that I asked our team to collate last night was how many fourths we got, and it was 14.
0: Mornings with Rick and Chappy.
5: The last man to captain the All Blacks on a tour to South Africa is Sean Fitzpatrick. Good morning to you, Sean. How are you doing?
6: Very good, thank you. I'm very excited about this great rivalry.
7: Well, there's a couple of stories I've heard that I wouldn't mind you recounting if you don't mind sharing. One involving Don Clark in the tunnel.
6: Yeah, we had to sort of educate a couple of the younger members of the team about what this rivalry was all about. And when we won at Pretoria, he literally came up to me in the tunnel as I was walking off and hugged me. In those days, All Blacks didn't really hug each other. Day. He said, Sean, thank you so much.
0: Afternoons with Steffi.
8: Do think it's important we acknowledge Yvette McCaw's injury, who stepped into the breach when Knowles was stood down. And I do want to acknowledge Karen Berger, who was appointed captain in the worst, worst situation. To be able to steer this ship with holes all through its hull and get through the Strait of Netball to a gold medal is quite remarkable. The more I think about it, the more it blows me away.
0: The Rural Roundup with Erin Speedy.
9: Last year you also had a bit of a crash, didn't you, during those 6 days? Talk us through what happened.
10: Had some x-rays and that, and I actually had broke a bit of my elbow, cracked my collarbone, cracked my shoulder blade, and yeah, dislocated my thumb. And that was only on day three, so I had to race for another 3 days like that.
9: Oh my gosh, so, yeah, you raced for 3 days like that.
10: Yeah, it was a bit sore, but we're just into it.
9: Jeez, you're a hard bastard, aren't you? Tough as nails, that's crazy.
0: Milsey and Guy.
11: Oh yeah.
1: What's
11: I bet
1: for?
11: You enjoyed that drive into the office today, Milsey.
1: The easiest three green ticks you'll ever see in your life.
11: You go 0-3 last week to now 3 out of 3 this week. You're a freak.
12: Well, we're entering the spring, Lash. The Group 1 winners come to fruition now. They've been at the trials and about to hit the racetracks very, very soon.
0: And, of course, live sport.
13: Seals in again to Robinson. This time he's got a massive piece of it. And it's gone up high onto the west stand. It was short and he went whack.
14: Dinks it over the top. It's going to fall to Eliza Just, who has slammed it into the roof of the net.
13: Here's Tanner Boyd. A kick straight through. Here's Lekker Halasima. You cannot leave that man untouched because he will make you pay.
14: The ITM Christchurch Super 440, the Repco Supercars Championship, and we are green as we go side by side, and it's been a fantastic start for Matthew Payne.
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0: You've tuned in to Sport Nation, but this program isn't available outside of New Zealand. Don't worry, you can still get your fix of Scotty and Izzy.
1: You said to him when we started that I had a very punchable face. That was your words to him.
2: Well, I didn't say it on
1: here. I know I have
2: here.
1: A punchable face, but it doesn't need to be punched. Just being a punchable face is enough.
2: Well, I've got a punchable face. You want to punch my face in too.
1: Who wants to
2: punch? Okay.
1: Is it because the look of the face, or is it just my personality? You know, just I'm punchable.
2: Oh, you're very... No, I just think people that are very witty and got big mouths, we just...

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3: New Zealand's chef de mission, Nigel Avery, who's been good enough to give us some time to reflect on the games. Nigel, thank you so much for joining us.
4: Hey, you're welcome. Thanks for having me.
3: New Zealand ended up with 36 medals, 10 gold, 14 silver, 12 bronze. One more in total than I think the high performance projection. How do you rate the overall performance?
4: Well, you know, we're really happy. You know, we don't count the medals like HBCNZ do. 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The stat that I asked our team to collate last night was how many fourths we got, and it was 14.
2: Mornings with Rick and Chappy.
5: The last man to captain the All Blacks on a tour to South Africa is Sean Fitzpatrick. Good morning to you, Sean. How are you doing?
6: Very good, thank you. I'm very excited about this great rivalry.
0: Well, there's a couple of stories I've heard that I wouldn't mind you recounting if you don't mind sharing. One involving Don Clark in the tunnel.
6: Yeah, we had to sort of educate a couple of the younger members of the team about what this rivalry was all about. And when we won at Pretoria, he literally came up to me in the tunnel as I was walking off and hugged me. In those days, All Blacks didn't really hug each other. He said, Sean, thank you so much.
2: Afternoons with Steffi.
7: Do think it's important we acknowledge Yvette McCawson-Jerry, who stepped into the breach when Knowles was stood down. And I do want to acknowledge Karen Berger, who was appointed captain in the worst situation, to be able to steer this ship with holes all through its hull and get through the Strait of Netball to a gold medal is quite remarkable. The more I think about it, the more it blows me away.
2: The Rural Roundup with Erin Speedy.
8: Last year you also had a bit of a crash, didn't you, during those 6 days? Talk us through what happened.
9: Had some x-rays and that, and I actually had broke a bit of my elbow, cracked my collarbone, cracked my shoulder blade, and yeah, dislocated my thumb. And that was only on day three, so I had to race for another 3 days like that.
8: Oh my gosh, so, yeah, you raced for 3 days like that.
9: Yeah, it was a bit sore, but we're just into it.
8: Jeez, you're a hard bastard, aren't you? Tough as nails. That's crazy.
2: Milsey and Guy.
10: Oh yeah.
11: What's
10: I
11: that
10: bet
11: for?
10: You enjoyed that drive into the office today, Milsey.
12: The easiest three green ticks you'll ever see in your life.
10: You got 0-3 last week to now 3 out of 3 this week. You're a freak.
13: Well, we're entering the spring, Lash. The Group 1 winners come to fruition now. They've been at the trials and about to hit the racetracks very, very soon.
2: And, of course, live sport.
14: Seals in again to Robinson. This time he's got a massive piece of it. And it's gone up high onto the west stand. It was short and he went whack.
15: Dinks it over the top. It's going to fall to a line for Just, who has slammed it into the roof of the net.
14: Here's Tanner Boyd. A kick straight through. Here's Lekker Halasima. You cannot leave that man untouched because he will make you pay.
15: The ITM Christchurch Super 440, the Repco Supercars Championship, and we are green as we go side by side, and it's been a fantastic start for Matthew Payne.
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0: You've tuned in to Sport Nation, but this program isn't available outside of New Zealand. Don't worry, you can still get your fix of Scotty and Izzy.
1: You said to him when we started that I had a very punchable face. That was your words to him.
2: Well, I didn't say it on here. I know I have
1: a punchable face, but it doesn't need to be punched. Just being a punchable face is enough.
2: Well, I've got a punchable face. I'm sure many want to punch my face in too.
1: Who wants to
2: punch?
1: That's
2: okay.
1: Is it because the look of the face, or is it just my personality? You know, just I'm punchable.
2: Oh, you're very... No, I just think people that are very witty and got big mouths, we just tend to say things
1: mouth.
2: That wind people up.
1: I've got a tiny wife.
0: Mornings with Tony Johnson.
3: New Zealand chef de mission Nigel Avery, who's been good enough to give us some time to reflect on the games. Nigel, thank you so much for joining us.
4: Hey, you're welcome. Thanks for having me.
3: New Zealand ended up with 36 medals, 10 gold, 14 silver, 12 bronze. One more in total than I think the high performance projection. How do you rate the overall performance?
4: Well, you know, we're really happy. You know, we don't count the medals like HBCNZ do. 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The stat that I asked our team to collate last night was how many fourths we got, and it was 14.
0: Mornings with Rick and Chappie.
5: The last man to captain the All Blacks on a tour to South Africa is Sean Fitzpatrick. Good morning to you, Sean. How are you doing?
6: Very good, thank you. I'm very excited about this great rivalry.
7: Well, there's a couple of stories I've heard that I wouldn't mind you recounting if you don't mind sharing. One involving Don Clark in the tunnel.
6: Yeah, we had to sort of educate a couple of the younger members of the team about what this rivalry was all about. And when we won at Pretoria, he literally came up to me in the tunnel as I was walking off and hugged me. In those days, All Blacks didn't really hug each other. It's a good day. He said, Sean, thank you so much.
0: Afternoons with Steffi.
8: Do think it's important we acknowledge Yvette McCawson-Jerry, who stepped into the breach when Knowles was stood down. And I do want to acknowledge Karen Berger, who was appointed captain in the worst, worst situation. To be able to steer this ship with holes all through its hull and get through the Strait of Netball to a gold medal is quite remarkable. The more I think about it, the more it blows me away.
0: The Rural Roundup with Erin Speedy.
9: Last year you also had a bit of a crash, didn't you, during those 6 days. Talk us through what happened.
10: Had some x-rays and that, and I actually had broke a bit of my elbow, cracked my collarbone, cracked my shoulder blade, and dislocated my thumb, and that was only on day three, so I had to race for another 3 days like that.
9: Oh my gosh, so, you raced for 3 days like that.
10: Yeah, it was a bit sore, but we're just into it.
9: Jeez, you're a hard bastard, aren't you? Tough as nails. That's crazy.
0: Milsey and Guy.
11: Oh yeah.
1: What's
11: I
1: that
11: bet
1: for?
11: You enjoyed that drive into the office today, Milsey.
12: The easiest three green ticks you'll ever see in your life.
11: You go 0-3 last week to now 3 out of 3 this week. You're a freak.
13: Well, we're entering the spring, Lash. The Group 1 winners come to fruition now. They've been at the trials and about to hit the racetracks very, very soon.
0: And, of course, live sport.
14: Seals in again to Robinson. This time he's got a massive piece of it. And it's gone up high onto the west stand. It was short and he went whack.
15: Dinks it over the top. It's going to fall to Eliza Just, who has slammed it into the roof of the net.
14: Here's Tanner Boyd. A kick straight through. Here's Lekker Halasima. You cannot leave that man untouched because he will make you pay.
15: The ITM Christchurch Super 440, the Repco Supercars Championship, and we are green as we go side by side, and it's been a fantastic start for Matthew Payne.
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0: You've tuned in to Sport Nation, but this program isn't available outside of New Zealand. 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
1: You said to him when we started that I had a very punchable face. That was your words to him.
2: Well, I didn't say it on here. I know I have
1: a punchable face, but it doesn't need to be punched. Just being a punchable face is enough.
2: Well, I've got a punchable face. You want to punch my face in too.
1: Who wants to
2: punch?
1: That's
2: okay.
1: Is it because the look of the face or is it just my personality? You know, just I'm punchable.
2: Oh, you're very... No, I just think people that... Yeah, very witty and got big mouths. We just tend to say things that wind people up.
1: I've got a tiny wife.
0: Mornings with Tony Johnson.
3: New Zealand chef de mission Nigel Avery, who's been good enough to give us some time to reflect on the games. Nigel, thank you so much for joining us.
4: Hey, you're welcome. Thanks for having me.
3: New Zealand ended up with 36 medals, 10 gold, 14 silver, 12 bronze. One more in total than I think the high performance projection. How do you rate the overall performance?
4: Well, you know, we're really happy. You know, we don't count the medals like HBCNZ do. 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
0: Mornings with Rick and Chappy.
5: The last man to captain the All Blacks on a tour to South Africa is Sean Fitzpatrick. Good morning to you, Sean. How are you doing?
6: Very good, thank you. I'm very excited about this great rivalry.
7: Well, there's a couple of stories I've heard that I wouldn't mind you recounting if you don't mind sharing. One involving Don Clark in the tunnel.
6: Yeah, we had to sort of educate a couple of the younger members of the team about what this rivalry was all about. And when we won in Pretoria, he literally came up to me in the tunnel as I was walking off and hugged me. In those days, All Blacks didn't really hug each other. It's a good day. Sean, thank you so much.
0: Afternoons with Steffi.
8: Do think it's important we acknowledge Yvette McCawson-Jury, who stepped into the breach when Knowles was stood down.

0: And I do want to acknowledge Karen Berger, who was appointed captain in the worst, worst situation, to be able to steer this ship with holes all through its hull and get through the Strait of Netball to a gold medal is quite remarkable. The more I think about it, the more it blows me away.
1: The Rural Roundup with Erin Speedy.
2: Last year you also had a bit of a crash, didn't you, during those 6 days? Talk us through what happened.
3: Had some x-rays and that, and I actually had broke a bit of my elbow, cracked my collarbone, cracked my shoulder blade, and yeah, dislocated my thumb. And that was only on day three, so I had to race for another 3 days like that.
2: Oh my gosh, so, yeah, you raced for 3 days like that.
3: Yeah, it was a bit sore, but we're just into it.
2: Jeez, you're a hard bastard, aren't you? Tough as nails. That's crazy.
1: Millsy and Guy.

0: to now 3 out of 3 this week. You're a freak.
1: Well, we're entering the spring, Lash. The Group 1 winners come to fruition now. They've been at the trials and about to hit the racetracks very, very soon.
2: And, of course, live sport.
3: Seals in again to Robinson. This time he's got a massive piece of it. And it's gone up high onto the west stand. It was short and he went whack.
4: Dinks it over the top. It's going to fall to a line. Oh, yeah. Just who has slammed it into the roof of the net.
3: Here's Tanner Boyd. A kick straight through. Here's Lekker Halasima. You cannot leave that man untouched because he will make you pay.
4: The ITM Christchurch Super 440, the Repco Supercars Championship, and we are green as we go side by side, and it's been a fantastic start for Matthew Payne.
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0: You've tuned in to Sport Nation, but this program isn't available outside of New Zealand. Don't worry, you can still get your fix of Scotty and Izzy.
1: You said to him when we started that I had a very punchable face. That was your words to him.
2: Well, I didn't say it on here. I know I have
1: a punchable face, but it doesn't need to be punched. Just being a punchable face is enough.
2: Well, I've got a punchable face. I'm sure many want to punch my face in too.
1: Who wants to
2: punch? That's okay.
1: Is it because the look of the face, or is it just my personality? You know, just I'm punchable.
2: Oh, you're very... No, I just think people that... Yeah, very witty and got big mouths. We just tend to say things
1: mouth.
2: That wind people up.
1: I've got a tiny wife.
0: Mornings with Tony Johnson.
3: New Zealand chef de mission Nigel Avery, who's been good enough to give us some time to reflect on the games. Nigel, thank you so much for joining us.
4: Hey, you're welcome. Thanks for having me.
3: New Zealand ended up with 36 medals, 10 gold, 14 silver, 12 bronze. One more in total than I think the high performance projection. How do you rate the overall performance?
4: Well, you know, we're really happy. You know, we don't count the medals like HBCNZ do. We want to support all our athletes. The stat that I asked our team to collate last night was how many fourths we got, and it was 14.
0: Mornings with Rick and Chappie.
5: The last man to captain the All Blacks on a tour to South Africa is Sean Fitzpatrick. Good morning to you, Sean. How are you doing?
6: Very good, thank you. I'm very excited about this great rivalry.
7: Well, there's a couple of stories I've heard that I wouldn't mind you recounting if you don't mind sharing. One involving Don Clark in the tunnel.
6: Yeah, we had to sort of educate a couple of the younger members of the team about what this rivalry was all about. And when we won at Pretoria, he literally came up to me in the tunnel as I was walking off and hugged me. In those days, All Blacks didn't really hug each other. It's a good day. Said, Sean, thank you so much.
0: Afternoons with Steffi.
8: Do think it's important we acknowledge Yvette McCawson-Jury, who stepped into the breach when Knowles was stood down. And I do want to acknowledge Karen Berger, who was appointed captain in the worst situation, to be able to steer this ship with holes all through its hull and get through the Strait of Netball to a gold medal is quite remarkable. The more I think about it, the more it blows me away.
0: The Rural Roundup with Erin Speedy.
9: Last year you also had a bit of a crash, didn't you, during those 6 days? Talk us through what happened.
10: Had some x-rays and that, and I actually had broke a bit of my elbow, cracked my collarbone, cracked my shoulder blade, and yeah, dislocated my thumb. And that was only on day three, so I had to race for another 3 days like that.
9: Oh my gosh, so, yeah, you raced for 3 days like that.
10: Yeah, it was a bit sore, but we're just into it.
9: Jeez, you're a hard bastard, aren't you? Tough as nails. That's crazy.
0: Milsey and Guy.
11: Oh yeah.
1: What's
11: I bet
1: for?
11: You enjoyed that drive into the office today, Milsey.
1: The easiest three green ticks you'll ever see in your life.
11: You go 0-3 last week to now 3 out of 3 this week. You're a freak.
12: Well, we're entering the spring, Lash. The Group 1 winners come to fruition now. They've been at the trials and about to hit the racetracks very, very soon.
0: And, of course, live sport.
13: Seals in again to Robinson. This time he's got a massive piece of it. And it's gone up high onto the west stand. It was short and he went whack.
14: Dinks it over the top. It's going to fall to Eliza Just, who has slammed it into the roof of the net.
13: Here's Tanner Boyd. A kick straight through. Here's Lekka Halasima. You cannot leave that man untouched.

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0: You've tuned in to Sport Nation, but this program isn't available outside of New Zealand. 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
1: You said to him when we started that I had a very punchable face. That was your words to him.
2: Well, I didn't say it on here. I know I have
1: a punchable face, but it doesn't need to be punched. Just being a punchable face is enough.
2: Well, I've got a punchable face. You want to punch my face in too.
1: Who wants to
2: punch?
1: That's
2: okay.
1: Is it because the look of the face or is it just my personality? You know, just I'm punchable.
2: Oh, you're very... No, I just think people that are very witty and got big mouths, we just tend to say things
1: mouth.
2: That wind people up.
1: I've got a tiny wife.
0: Mornings with Tony Johnson.
3: New Zealand chef de mission Nigel Avery, who's been good enough to give us some time to reflect on the games. Nigel, thank you so much for joining us.
4: Hey, you're welcome. Thanks for having me.
3: New Zealand ended up with 36 medals, 10 gold, 14 silver, 12 bronze. One more in total than I think the high performance projection. How do you rate the overall performance?
4: Well, you know, we're really happy. You know, we don't count the medals like HBCNZ do. We want to support all our athletes. The stat that I asked our team to collate last night was how many fourths we got, and it was 14.
0: Mornings with Rick and Chappie.
5: The last man to captain the All Blacks on a tour to South Africa is Sean Fitzpatrick. Good morning to you, Sean. How are you doing?
6: Very good, thank you. I'm very excited about this great rivalry.
7: Well, there's a couple of stories I've heard that I wouldn't mind you recounting if you don't mind sharing. One involving Don Clark in the tunnel.
6: Yeah, we had to sort of educate a couple of the younger members of the team about what this rivalry was all about. And when we won in Pretoria, he literally came up to me in the tunnel as I was walking off and hugged me. In those days, All Blacks didn't really hug each other. It's a good day. He said, Sean, thank you so much.
0: Afternoons with Steffi.
8: Do think it's important we acknowledge Yvette McCawson-Jury, who stepped into the breach when Knowles was stood down. And I do want to acknowledge Karen Berger, who was appointed captain in the worst, worst situation. To be able to steer this ship with holes all through its hull and get through the Strait of Netball to a gold medal is quite remarkable. The more I think about it, the more it blows me away.
0: The Rural Roundup with Erin Speedy.
9: Last year you also had a bit of a crash, didn't you, during those 6 days. Talk us through what happened.
10: Had some x-rays and that, and I actually had broke a bit of my elbow, cracked my collarbone, cracked my shoulder blade, and yeah, dislocated my thumb, and that was only on day three, so I had to race for another 3 days like that.
9: Oh my gosh, so, yeah, you raced for 3 days like that.
10: Yeah, it was a bit sore, but we're just into it.
9: Jeez, you're a hard bastard, aren't you? Tough as nails. That's crazy.
0: Milsey and Guy.
11: Oh yeah.
1: What's
11: I
1: that
11: bet
1: for?
11: You enjoyed that drive into the office today, Milsey.
12: The easiest three green ticks you'll ever see in your life.
11: You go 0-3 last week to now 3 out of 3 this week. You're a freak.
13: Well, we're entering the spring, Lash. The Group 1 winners come to fruition now. They've been at the trials and about to hit the racetracks very, very soon.
0: And, of course, live sport.
14: Seals in again to Robinson. This time he's got a massive piece of it. And it's gone up high onto the west stand. It was short and he went whack.
15: Dinks it over the top. It's going to fall to Eliza Just, who has slammed it into the roof of the net.
14: Here's Tanner Boyd. A kick straight through. Here's Lekker Halasima. You cannot leave that man untouched because he will make you pay.
16: The ITS.

Why can they not stop conceding goals? A minimum of two in each of their five games so far conceded. Xabi Alonso has an awful lot of work to do to organise this new look three-man defence. For Bournemouth, it was always going to be a big change from the Andoni Iraola revolution. He got them into Europe. Marco Rosa is yet to get them going at all. Without victory in the league so far for the Cherries' new boss, how they could do with turning it on today. But they'll have to do so without their star man, Alex Scott, out injured during the international break, and it could be as much as 2 months without their talismanic central midfielder. Far better team news for Chelsea this afternoon. There are returns for some key players, notably in midfield, Moises Caicedo, and up top, João Pedro. So that fearsome trio up top, Morgan Rodgers, Cole Palmer, fresh from signing a new contract, officially announced this morning, and João Pedro resume their fight to drag Chelsea back into Europe over the course of this season. It should be a fantastic afternoon, and let's tell you the team news in full. Chelsea were beaten 3-0 by Brentford on the Friday night before the international.

0: sharing one involving Don Clark in the tunnel.
1: Yeah, we had to sort of educate a couple of the younger members of the team about what this rivalry was all about. And when we won at Pretoria, he literally came up to me in the tunnel as I was walking off and hugged me. In those days, All Blacks didn't really hug each other. He said, Sean, thank you so much.
0: Afternoons with Steffi.
2: Do think it's important we acknowledge Yvette McCaw's injury, who stepped into the breach when Knowles was stood down. And I do want to acknowledge Karen Berger, who was appointed captain in the worst, worst situation. To be able to steer this ship with holes all through its hull and get through the Strait of Netball to a gold medal is quite remarkable. The more I think about it, the more it blows me away.
0: The Rural Roundup with Erin Speedy.
3: Last year you also had a bit of a crash, didn't you, during those 6 days. Talk us through what happened.
4: Had some x-rays and that, and I actually had broken a bit of my elbow, cracked my collarbone, cracked my shoulder blade, and yeah, dislocated my thumb, and that was only on day three, so I had to race for another 3 days like that.
3: Oh my gosh, so, yeah, you raced for 3 days like that.
4: Yeah, it was a bit sore, but we were just into it.
3: Jeez, you're a hard bastard, aren't you? Tough as nails. That's crazy.
0: Millsy and Guy.
5: Oh yeah.
6: What's
5: I
6: that
5: bet
6: for?
5: You enjoyed that drive into the office today, Millsy.
7: The easiest three green ticks you'll ever see in your life.
5: You go 0-3 last week to now 3 out of 3 this week. You're a freak.
8: Well, we're entering the spring, Lash. The Group 1 winners come to fruition now. They've been at the trials and about to hit the racetracks very, very soon.
0: And, of course, live sport.
9: Seals in again to Robinson. This time he's got a massive piece of it. And it's gone up high onto the west stand. It was short and he went whack.
10: Dinks it over the top. It's going to fall to Eliza Just, who has slammed it into the roof of the net.
9: Here's Tanner Boyd. A kick straight through. Here's Lekker Halasima. You cannot leave that man untouched because he will make you pay.
10: The ITM Christchurch Super 440, the Repco Supercars Championship, and we are green as we go side by side, and it's been a fantastic start for Matthew Payne.
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1: You said to him when we started that I had a very punchable face. That was your words to him.
2: Well, I didn't say it on here.
1: I know I have a punchable face, but it doesn't need to be punched. Just being a punchable face is enough.
2: Well, I've got a punchable face. I'm sure many want to punch my face in too.
1: Who wants to
2: punch? It's okay.
1: Is it because the look of the face, or is it just my personality? You know, just I'm punchable.
2: Oh, you're very... No, I just think people that... Yeah, very witty and got big mouths. We just tend to say things
1: mouth.
2: That wind people up.
1: I've got a tiny wife.
0: Mornings with Tony Johnson.
3: New Zealand chef de mission Nigel Avery, who's been good enough to give us some time to reflect on the games. Nigel, thank you so much for joining us.
4: Hey, you're welcome. Thanks for having me.
3: New Zealand ended up with 36 medals, 10 gold, 14 silver, 12 bronze. One more in total than I think the high performance projection. How do you rate the overall performance?
4: Well, you know, we're really happy. You know, we don't count the medals like HBCNZ do. 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The stat that I asked our team to collate last night was how many fourths we got, and it was 14.
0: Mornings with Rick and Chappie.
5: The last man to captain the All Blacks on a tour to South Africa is Sean Fitzpatrick. Good morning to you, Sean. How are you doing?
6: Very good, thank you. I'm very excited about this great rivalry.
7: Well, there's a couple of stories I've heard that I wouldn't mind you recounting if you don't mind sharing. One involving Don Clark in the tunnel.
6: Yeah, we had to sort of educate a couple of the younger members of the team about what this rivalry was all about. And when we won at Pretoria, he literally came up to me in the tunnel as I was walking off and hugged me. In those days, All Blacks didn't really hug each other. It's a good day. Said, Sean, thank you so much.
0: Afternoons with Steffi.
8: Do think it's important we acknowledge Yvette McCawson-Jerry, who stepped into the breach when Knowles was stood down. And I do want to acknowledge Karen Berger, who was appointed captain in the worst situation to be able to steer this ship

0: with holes all through its hull and get through the Strait of Netball to a gold medal is quite remarkable. The more I think about it, the more it blows me away.
1: The Rural Roundup with Erin Speedy.
2: Last year you also had a bit of a crash, didn't you, during those 6 days? Talk us through what happened.
3: Had some x-rays and that, and I actually had broke a bit of my elbow, cracked my collarbone, cracked my shoulder blade, and yeah, dislocated my thumb. And that was only on day three, so I had to race for another 3 days like that.
2: Oh my gosh, so you raced for 3 days like that?
3: Yeah, it was a bit sore, but we're just into it.
2: Jeez, you're a hard bastard, aren't you? Tough as nails. That's crazy.
1: Milsey and Guy.
4: Guy, yeah.
5: What's
4: I bet
5: for?
4: You enjoyed that drive into the office today, Milsey.
5: The easiest three green ticks you'll ever see in your life.
4: You got 0-3 last week to now 3 out of 3 this week. You're a freak.
6: Well, we're entering the spring, Lash. The Group 1 winners come to fruition now. They've been at the trials and about to hit the racetracks very, very soon.
1: And, of course, live sport.
7: Seals in again to Robinson. This time he's got a massive piece of it. And it's gone up high onto the west stand. It was short and he went whack.
8: Digs it over the top. It's going to fall to a line for Just, who has slammed it into the roof of the net.
7: Here's Tanner Boyd. A kick straight through. Here's Lekker Halasima. You cannot leave that man untouched because he will make you pay.
8: The ITM Christchurch Super 440, the Repco Supercars Championship, and we are green as we go side by side, and it's been a fantastic start for Matthew Payne.
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0: You've tuned in to Sport Nation, but this program isn't available outside of New Zealand. Don't worry, you can still get your fix of Scotty and Izzy.
1: You said to him when we started that I had a very punchable face. That was your words to him.
2: Well, I didn't say it on here. I know I have
1: a punchable face, but it doesn't need to be punched. Just being a punchable face is enough.
2: Well, I've got a punchable face. I'm sure many want to punch my face in too.
1: Who wants to
2: punch? That's okay.
1: Is it because the look of the face, or is it just my personality? You know, just I'm punchable.
2: Oh, you're very... No, I just think people that are very witty and got big mouths, we just tend to say things
1: mouth.
2: That wind people up.
1: I've got a tiny wife.
0: Mornings with Tony Johnson.
3: New Zealand chef de mission Nigel Avery, who's been good enough to give us some time to reflect on the games. Nigel, thank you so much for joining us.
4: Hey, you're welcome. Thanks for having me.
3: New Zealand ended up with 36 medals, 10 gold, 14 silver, 12 bronze. One more in total than I think the high performance projection. How do you rate the overall performance?
4: Well, you know, we're really happy. You know, we don't count the medals like HBCNZ do. 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
0: Mornings with Rick and Chappie.
5: The last man to captain the All Blacks on a tour to South Africa is Sean Fitzpatrick. Good morning to you, Sean. How are you doing?
6: Very good, thank you. I'm very excited about this great rivalry.
7: Well, there's a couple of stories I've heard that I wouldn't mind you recounting if you don't mind sharing. One involving Don Clark in the tunnel.
6: Yeah, we had to sort of educate a couple of the younger members of the team about what this rivalry was all about. And when we won at Pretoria, he literally came up to me in the tunnel as I was walking off and hugged me. In those days, All Blacks didn't really hug each other. It's a good day. He said, Sean, thank you so much.
0: Afternoons with Steffi.
8: Do think it's important we acknowledge Yvette McCawson-Jerry, who stepped into the breach when Knowles was stood down. And I do want to acknowledge Karen Berger, who was appointed captain in the worst, worst situation. To be able to steer this ship with holes all through its hull and get through the Strait of Netball to a gold medal is quite remarkable. The more I think about it, the more it blows me away.
0: The Rural Roundup with Erin Speedy.
9: Last year you also had a bit of a crash, didn't you, during those 6 days. Talk us through what happened.
10: Had some x-rays and that, and I actually had broke a bit of my elbow, cracked my collarbone, cracked my shoulder blade, and dislocated my thumb, and that was only on day three, so I had to race for another 3 days like that.
9: Oh my gosh, so, you raced for 3 days like that.
10: Yeah, it was a bit sore, but we were just into it.
9: Jeez, you're a hard bastard, aren't you? Tough as nails, that's crazy.
0: Milsey and Guy.
11: Oh yeah.
1: What's
11: I
1: that
11: bet
1: for?
11: You enjoyed that drive into the office today, Milsey.
12: The easiest three green ticks you'll ever see in your life.
11: You go 0-3 last week to now 3 out of 3 this week. You're a freak.
13: Well, we're entering the spring lash. The Group 1 winners come to fruition now. They've been at the trials and about to hit the racetracks very, very soon.
0: And, of course, live sport.
14: Seals in again to Robinson. This time he's got a massive piece of it. And it's gone up. High onto the west stand, it was short, and he went whack.
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14: Here's Tanner Boyd, a kick straight through, here's Lekker Halasima. 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

0: You've tuned in to Sport Nation, but this program isn't available outside of New Zealand. 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
1: You said to him when we started that I had a very punchable face. That was your words to him.
2: Well, I didn't say it on here. I know I have
1: a punchable face, but it doesn't need to be punched. Just being a punchable face is enough.
2: Well, I've got a punchable face. You want to punch my face in too.
1: Who wants to
2: punch?
1: That's
2: okay.
1: Is it because the look of the face, or is it just my personality? You know, just I'm punchable.
2: Oh, you're very... No, I just think people that... Yeah, very witty and got big mouths. We just tend to say things
1: mouth.
2: That wind people up.
1: I've got a tiny wife.
0: Mornings with Tony Johnson.
3: New Zealand chef de mission Nigel Avery, who's been good enough to give us some time to reflect on the games. Nigel, thank you so much for joining us.
4: Hey, you're welcome. Thanks for having me.
3: New Zealand ended up with 36 medals, 10 gold, 14 silver, 12 bronze. One more in total than I think the high performance projection. How do you rate the overall performance?
4: Well, you know, we're really happy. You know, we don't count the medals like HBCNZ do. We want to support all our athletes. The stat that I asked our team to collate last night was how many fourths we got, and it was 14.
0: Mornings with Rick and Chappy.
5: The last man to captain the All Blacks on a tour to South Africa is Sean Fitzpatrick. Good morning to you, Sean. How are you doing?
6: Very good, thank you. I'm very excited about this great rivalry.
7: Well, there's a couple of stories I've heard that I wouldn't mind you recounting if you don't mind sharing. One involving Don Clark in the tunnel.
6: Yeah, we had to sort of educate a couple of the younger members of the team about what this rivalry was all about. And when we won in Pretoria, he literally came up to me in the tunnel as I was walking off and hugged me. In those days, All Blacks didn't really hug each other. He said, Sean, thank you so much.
0: Afternoons with Steffi.
8: Do think it's important we acknowledge Yvette McCawson-Jerry, who stepped into the breach when Knowles was stood down. And I do want to acknowledge Karen Berger, who was appointed captain in the worst, worst situation. To be able to steer this ship with holes all through its hull and get through the Strait of Netball to a gold medal is quite remarkable. The more I think about it, the more it blows me away.
0: The Rural Roundup with Erin Speedy.
9: Last year you also had a bit of a crash, didn't you, during those 6 days? Talk us through what happened.
10: Had some x-rays and that, and I actually had broke a bit of my elbow, cracked my collarbone, cracked my shoulder blade, and yeah, dislocated my thumb. And that was only on day three, so I had to race for another 3 days like that.
9: Oh my gosh, so you raced for 3 days like that.
10: Yeah, it was a bit sore, but we're just into it.
9: Jeez, you're a hard bastard, aren't you? Tough as nails. That's crazy.
0: Milsey and Guy.
11: Oh yeah.
1: What's
11: I
1: that
11: bet
1: for?
11: You enjoyed that drive into the office today, Milsey.
1: The easiest three green ticks you'll ever see in your life.
11: You go 0-3 last week to now 3 out of 3 this week. You're a freak.
12: Well, we're entering the spring, Lash. The Group 1 winners come to fruition now. They've been at the trials and about to hit the racetracks very, very soon.
0: And, of course, live sport.
13: Seals in again to Robinson. This time he's got a massive piece of it. And it's gone up high onto the west stand. It was short.

0: and he went whack.
1: Dinks it over the top. It's going to fall to Eliza Just, who has slammed it into the roof of the net.
0: Here's Tanner Boyd. A kick straight through. Here's Lekka Halasima. You cannot leave that man untouched, because he will make you pay.
1: The ITM Christchurch Super 440, the Ripco Supercars Championship, and we are green as we go side by side, and it's been a fantastic start for Matthew Payne.
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0: You've tuned in to Sport Nation, but this program isn't available outside of New Zealand. Don't worry, you can still get your fix of Scotty and Izzy.
1: You said to him when we started that I had a very punchable face. That was your words to him.
2: Well, I didn't say it on here. I know I have
1: a punchable face, but it doesn't need to be punched. Just being a punchable face is enough.
2: Well, I've got a punchable face. I'm sure many want to punch my face in too.
1: Who wants to
2: That's
1: punch?
2: Okay.
1: Is it because the look of the face, or is it just my personality? You know, just I'm punchable.
2: Oh, you're very... No, I just think people that are very witty and got big mouths, we just tend to say things
1: mouth.
2: That wind people up.
1: I've got a tiny wife.
0: Mornings with Tony Johnson.
3: New Zealand's chef de mission, Nigel Avery, who's been good enough to give us some time to reflect on the games. Nigel, thank you so much for joining us.
4: Hey, you're welcome. Thanks for having me.
3: New Zealand ended up with 36 medals, 10 gold, 14 silver, 12 bronze. One more in total than I think the high performance projection. How do you rate the overall performance?
4: Well, you know, we're really happy. You know, we don't count the medals like HBCNZ do. We want to support all our athletes. The stat that I asked our team to collate last night was how many fourths we got, and it was 14.
0: Mornings with Rick and Chappy.
5: The last man to captain the All Blacks on a tour to South Africa is Sean Fitzpatrick. Good morning to you, Sean. How are you doing?
6: Very good, thank you. I'm very excited about this great rivalry.
7: Well, there's a couple of stories I've heard that I wouldn't mind you recounting if you don't mind sharing. One involving Don Clark in the tunnel.
6: Yeah, we had to sort of educate a couple of the younger members of the team about what this rivalry was all about. And when we won at Pretoria, he literally came up to me in the tunnel as I was walking off and hugged me. In those days, All Blacks didn't really hug each other. He said, Sean, thank you so much.
0: Afternoons with Steffi.
8: Do think it's important we acknowledge Yvette McCaw's injury, who stepped into the breach when Knowles was stood down. And I do want to acknowledge Karen Berger, who was appointed captain in the worst, worst situation. To be able to steer this ship with holes all through its hull and get through the Strait of Netball to a gold medal is quite remarkable. The more I think about it, the more it blows me away.
0: The Rural Roundup with Erin Speedy.
9: Last year you also had a bit of a crash, didn't you, during those 6 days? Talk us through what happened.
10: Had some x-rays and that, and I actually had broke a bit of my elbow, cracked my collarbone, cracked my shoulder blade, and yeah, dislocated my thumb. And that was only on day three, so I had to race for another 3 days like that.
9: Oh my gosh, so, yeah, you raced for 3 days like that.
10: Yeah, it was a bit sore, but we're just into it.
9: Jeez, you're a hard bastard, aren't you? Tough as nails, that's crazy.
0: Milsey and Guy.
11: Oh yeah.
1: What's
11: I bet
1: for?
11: You enjoyed that drive into the office today, Milsey.
1: The easiest three green ticks you'll ever see in your life.
11: You go 0-3 last week to now 3 out of 3 this week. You're a freak.
12: Well, we're entering the spring, Lash. The Group 1 winners come to fruition now. They've been at the trials and about to hit the racetracks very, very soon.
0: And, of course, live sport.
13: Seals in again to Robinson. This time he's got a massive piece of it. And it's gone up. High onto the west stand. It was short, and he went whack.
14: Dinks it over the top. It's going to fall to Eliza Just, who has slammed it into the roof of the net.
13: Here's Tanner Boyd. A kick straight through. Here's Lekker Halasima. You cannot leave that man untouched, because he will make you pay.
14: The ITM Christchurch Super 440, the Repco Supercars Championship, and we are green as we go side by side, and it's been a fantastic start for Matthew Payne.
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0: You've tuned in to Sport Nation, but this program isn't available outside of New Zealand. Don't worry, you can still get your fix of Scotty and Izzy.
1: You said to him when we started that I had a very punchable face. That was your words to him.
2: Well, I didn't say it on here. I know I have
1: a punchable face, but it doesn't need to be punched. Just being a punchable face is enough.
2: Well, I've got a punchable face. I'm sure many want to punch my face in too.
1: Who wants to
2: punch?
1: That's
2: okay.
1: Is it because the look of the face, or is it just my personality? You know, just I'm punchable.
2: Oh, you're very... No, I just think people that... Yeah, very witty and got big mouths. We just tend to say things
1: mouth.
2: That wind people up.
1: I've got a tiny waha.
0: Mornings with Tony Johnson.
3: New Zealand chef de mission Nigel Avery, who's been good enough to give us some time to reflect on the games. Nigel, thank you so much for joining us.
4: Hey, you're welcome. Thanks for having me.
3: New Zealand ended up with 36 medals, 10 gold, 14 silver, 12 bronze. One more in total than I think the high performance projection. How do you rate the overall performance?
4: Well, you know, we're really happy. You know, we don't count the medals like HBCNZ do. We want to support all our athletes. The stat that I asked our team to collate last night was how many fourths we got, and it was 14.
0: Mornings with Rick and Chappy.
5: The last man to captain the All Blacks on a tour to South Africa is Sean Fitzpatrick. Good morning to you, Sean. How are you doing?
6: Very good, thank you. I'm very excited about this great rivalry.
7: Well, there's a couple of stories I've heard that I wouldn't mind you recounting if you don't mind sharing. One involving Don Clark in the tunnel.
6: Yeah, we had to sort of educate a couple of the younger members of the team about what this rivalry was all about. And when we won in Pretoria, he literally came up to me in the tunnel as I was walking off and hugged me. In those days, All Blacks didn't really hug each other. It's a good day. Sean, thank you so much.
0: Afternoons with Steffi.
8: Do think it's important we acknowledge Yvette McCawson-Jerry, who stepped into the breach when Knowles was stood down. And I do want to acknowledge Karen Berger, who was appointed captain in the worst situation, to be able to steer this ship with holes all through its hull and get through the Strait of Netball to a gold medal is quite remarkable. The more I think about it, the more it blows me away.
0: The Rural Roundup with Erin Speedy.
9: Last year you also had a bit of a crash, didn't you, during those 6 days? Talk us through what happened.
10: Had some x-rays and that, and I actually had broke a bit of my elbow, cracked my collarbone, cracked my shoulder blade, and yeah, dislocated my thumb. And that was only on day three, so I had to race for another 3 days like that.
9: Oh my gosh, so you raced for 3 days like that.
10: Yeah, it was a bit sore, but we're just into it.
9: Jeez, you're a hard bastard, aren't you? Tough as nails. That's crazy.
0: Milsey and Guy.
11: Oh yeah.
1: What's
11: I
1: that
11: bet
1: for?
11: You enjoyed that drive into the office today, Milsey.
12: The easiest three green ticks you'll ever see in your life.
11: You go 0-3 last week to now 3 out of 3 this week. You're a freak.
13: Well, we're entering the spring lash. The Group 1 winners come to fruition now. They've been at the trials and about to hit the racetracks very, very soon.
0: And of course, live sport.
14: Seals in again to Robinson. This time he's got a massive piece of it. And it's gone up high onto the west stand. It was short and he went whack.
15: Dinks it over the top. It's going to fall to Eliza Just, who has slammed it into the roof of the net.
14: Here's Tanner Boyd. A kick straight through. Here's Lekker Halasima. You cannot leave that man untouched, because he will make you pay.
15: The ITM Christchurch Super 440, the Repco Supercars Championship, and we are green as we go side by side, and it's been a fantastic start for Matthew Payne.
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0: You've tuned in to Sport Nation, but this program isn't available outside of New Zealand. Don't worry, you can still get your fix of Scotty and Izzy.
1: You said to him when we started that I had a very punchable face. That was your words to him.
2: Well, I didn't say it on here. Now you've gone and
1: I know
2: put it
1: I
2: on
1: have
2: here.
1: A punchable face, but it doesn't need to be punched. Just being a punchable face is enough.
2: Well, I've got a punchable face. Many want to punch my face in too.
1: Who wants to
2: That's
1: punch?
2: Okay.
1: Is it because the look of the face, or is it just my personality? You know, just I'm punchable.
2: Oh, you're very. No, I just think.

0: people that are very witty and got big mouths, we just tend to say things
1: mouth.
0: That wind people up.
1: I've got a tiny wahoo.
2: Mornings with Tony Johnson.
3: New Zealand's chef de mission, Nigel Avery, who's been good enough to give us some time to reflect on the games. Nigel, thank you so much for joining us.
4: Hey, you're welcome. Thanks for having me.
3: New Zealand ended up with 36 medals, 10 gold, 14 silver, 12 bronze. One more in total than I think the high performance projection. How do you rate the overall performance?
4: Well, you know, we're really happy. You know, we don't count the medals like HBSNZ do. 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
2: Mornings with Rick and Chappie.
5: The last man to captain the All Blacks on a tour to South Africa is Sean Fitzpatrick. Good morning to you, Sean. How are you doing?
6: Very good, thank you. I'm very excited about this great rivalry.
7: Well, there's a couple of stories I've heard that I wouldn't mind you recounting if you don't mind sharing. One involving Don Clark in the tunnel.
6: Yeah, we had to sort of educate a couple of the younger members of the team about what this rivalry was all about. And when we won at Pretoria, he literally came up to me in the tunnel as I was walking off and hugged me. In those days, All Blacks didn't really hug each other. He said, Sean, thank you so much.
2: Afternoons with Steffi.
8: Do think it's important we acknowledge Yvette McCausland-Jury, who stepped into the breach when Knowles was stood down. And I do want to acknowledge Karen Berger, who was appointed captain in the worst, worst situation. To be able to steer this ship with holes all through its hull and get through the Strait of Netball to a gold medal is quite remarkable. The more I think about it, the more it blows me away.
2: The Rural Roundup with Erin Speedy.
9: Last year you also had a bit of a crash, didn't you, during those 6 days? Talk us through what happened.
10: Had some x-rays and that, and I actually had broke a bit of my elbow, cracked my collarbone, cracked my shoulder blade, and yeah, dislocated my thumb, and that was only on day three, so I had to race for another 3 days like that.
9: Oh my gosh, so, yeah, you raced for 3 days like that.
10: Yeah, it was a bit sore, but we're just into it.
9: Jeez, you're a hard bastard, aren't you? Tough as nails, that's crazy.
2: Millsy and Guy.
0: Oh yeah.
1: What's
0: I bet
1: for?
0: You enjoyed that drive into the office today, Millsy.
1: The easiest three green ticks you'll ever see in your life.
0: You go 0-3 last week to now 3 out of 3 this week. You're a freak.
11: Well, we're entering the spring, Lash. The Group 1 winners come to fruition now. They've been at the trials and about to hit the racetracks very, very soon.
2: And, of course, live sport.
12: Seals in again to Robinson. This time he's got a massive piece of it. And it's gone up high onto the west stand. It was short and he went whack.
13: Dinks it over the top. It's going to fall to Eliza Just, who has slammed it into the roof of the net.
12: Here's Tanner Boyd. A kick straight through. Here's Lekker Halasima. You cannot leave that man untouched because he will make you pay.
13: The ITM Christchurch Super 440, the Repco Supercars Championship, and we are green as we go side by side, and it's been a fantastic start for Matthew Payne.
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0: You've tuned in to Sport Nation, but this program isn't available outside of New Zealand. Don't worry, you can still get your fix of Scotty and Izzy.
1: You said to him when we started that I had a very punchable face. That was your words to him.
2: Well, I didn't say it on
1: here. I know I have
2: air.
1: A punchable face, but it doesn't need to be punched. Just being a punchable face is enough.
2: Well, I've got a punchable face. You want to punch my face in too.
1: Who wants to
2: punch? Okay.
1: Is it because the look of the face, or is it just my personality? You know, just I'm punchable.
2: Oh, you're very... No, I just think people that... Yeah, very witty and got big mouths. We just tend to say things
1: mouth.
2: That wind people up.
1: I've got a tiny wahoo.
0: Mornings with Tony Johnson.
3: New Zealand chef de mission Nigel Avery, who's been good enough to give us some time to reflect on the games. Nigel, thank you so much for joining us.
4: Hey, you're welcome. Thanks for having me.
3: New Zealand ended up with 36 medals, 10 gold, 14 silver, 12 bronze. One more in total than I think the high performance projection. How do you rate the overall performance?
4: Well, you know, we're really happy. You know, we don't count the medals like HBCNZ do. 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
0: Mornings with Rick and Chappie.
5: The last man to captain the All Blacks on a tour to South Africa is Sean Fitzpatrick. Good morning to you, Sean. How are you doing?
6: Very good, thank you. I'm very excited about this great rivalry.
7: Well, there's a couple of stories I've heard that I wouldn't mind you recounting if you don't mind sharing. One involving Don Clark in the tunnel.
6: Yeah, we had to sort of educate a couple of the younger members of the team about what this rivalry was all about. And when we won at Pretoria, he literally came up to me in the tunnel as I was walking off and hugged me. In those days, All Blacks didn't really hug each other. He said, Sean, thank you so much.
0: Afternoons with Steffi.
8: Do think it's important we acknowledge Yvette McCawson-Jury, who stepped into the breach when Knowles was stood down. And I do want to acknowledge Karen Berger, who was appointed captain in the worst situation, to be able to steer this ship with holes all through its hull and get through the Strait of Netball to a gold medal is quite remarkable. The more I think about it, the more it blows me away.
0: The Rural Roundup with Erin Speedy.
9: Last year you also had a bit of a crash, didn't you, during those 6 days? Talk us through what happened.
10: Had some x-rays and that, and I actually had broke a bit of my elbow, cracked my collarbone, cracked my shoulder blade, and yeah, dislocated my thumb. And that was only on day three, so I had to race for another 3 days like that.
9: Oh my gosh, so, yeah, you raced for 3 days like that.
10: Yeah, it was a bit sore, but we're just into it.
9: Jeez, you're a hard bastard, aren't you? Tough as nails. That's crazy.
0: Milsey and Guy.
11: Oh yeah.
1: What's
11: I bet
1: for?
11: You enjoyed that drive into the office today, Milsey.
1: The easiest three green ticks you'll ever see in your life.
11: You go 0-3 last week to now 3 out of 3 this week. You're a freak.
12: Well, we're entering the spring, Lash. The Group 1 winners come to fruition now. They've been at the trials and about to hit the racetracks very, very soon.
0: And, of course, live sport.
13: Seals in again to Robinson. This time he's got a massive piece of it. And it's gone up high onto the west stand. It was short and he went whack.
14: Dinks it over the top. It's going to fall to Eliza Just, who has slammed it into the roof of the net.
13: Here's Tanner Boyd. A kick straight through. Here's Lekka Halasima. You cannot leave that man untouched, because he will make you pay.
14: The ITM Christchurch Super 440, the Repco Supercars Championship, and we are green as we go side by side, and it's been a fantastic start for Matthew Payne.
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0: You've tuned in to Sport Nation, but this program isn't available outside of New Zealand. 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
1: You said to him when we started that I had a very punchable face. That was your words to him.
2: Well, I didn't say it on here. I know I have
1: a punchable face, but it doesn't need to be punched. Just being a punchable face is enough.
2: Well, I've got a punchable face. I'm sure many want to punch my face in too.
1: Who wants to
2: punch? That's okay.
1: Is it because the look of the face, or is it just my personality? You know, just I'm punchable.
2: Oh, you're very... No, I just think people that... Yeah, very witty and got big mouths. We just tend to say things
1: mouth.
2: That wind people up.
1: I've got a tiny wife.
0: Mornings with Tony Johnson.
3: New Zealand chef de mission Nigel Avery, who's been good enough to give us some time to reflect on the games. Nigel, thank you so much for joining us.
4: Hey, you're welcome. Thanks for having me.
3: New Zealand ended up with 36 medals, 10 gold, 14 silver, 12 bronze. One more in total than I think the high performance projection. How do you rate the overall performance?
4: Well, you know, we're really happy. You know, we don't count the medals like HBCNZ do. We want to support all our athletes. The stat that I asked our team to collate last night was how many fourths we got, and it was 14.
0: Mornings with Rick and Chappie.
5: The last man to captain the All Blacks on a tour to South Africa is Sean Fitzpatrick. Good morning to you, Sean. How are you doing?
6: Very good, thank you. I'm very excited about this great rivalry.
7: Well, there's a couple of stories I've heard that I wouldn't mind you recounting if you don't mind sharing. One involving Don Clark in the tunnel.
6: Yeah, we had to sort of educate a couple of the younger members of the team about what this rivalry was all about. And when we won at Pretoria, he literally came up to me in the tunnel as I was walking off and hugged me. In those days, All Blacks didn't really hug each other. It's a good day. Said, Sean, thank you so much.
0: Afternoons with Steffi.
8: Do think it's important we acknowledge Yvette

0: of course, Injury, who stepped into the breach when Knowles was stood down. And I do want to acknowledge Karen Berger, who was appointed captain in the worst, worst situation, to be able to steer this ship with holes all through its hull and get through the Strait of Netball to a gold medal is quite remarkable. The more I think about it, the more it blows me away.
1: The Rural Roundup with Erin Speedy.
2: Last year you also had a bit of a crash, didn't you, during those 6 days? Talk us through what happened.
3: Had some x-rays and that, and I actually had broke a bit of my elbow, cracked my collarbone, cracked my shoulder blade, and yeah, dislocated my thumb. And that was only on day three, so I had to race for another 3 days like that.
2: Oh my gosh, so, yeah, you raced for 3 days like that?
3: Yeah, it was a bit sore, but we're just into it.
2: Jeez, you're a hard bastard, aren't you? Tough as nails. That's crazy.
1: Millsy and Guy.
4: Oh yeah.
5: What's
4: I
5: that
4: bet
5: for?
4: You enjoyed that drive into the office today, Millsy.
6: The easiest three green ticks you'll ever see in your life.
4: You go 0-3 last week to now 3 out of 3 this week. You're a freak.
7: Well, we're entering the spring, Lash. The Group 1 winners come to fruition now. They've been at the trials and about to hit the racetracks very, very soon.
1: And, of course, live sport.
8: Seals in again to Robinson. This time he's got a massive piece of it. And it's gone up high onto the west stand. It was short and he went whack.
9: Digs it over the top. It's going to fall to Eliza Just, who has slammed it into the roof of the net.
8: Here's Tanner Boyd. A kick straight through. Here's Lekker Halasima. You cannot leave that man untouched because he will make you pay.
9: The ITM Christchurch Super 440, the Repco Supercars Championship, and we are green as we go side by side, and it's been a fantastic start for Matthew Payne.
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0: You've tuned in to Sport Nation, but this program isn't available outside of New Zealand. Don't worry, you can still get your fix of Scotty and Izzy.
1: You said to him when we started that I had a very punchable face. That was your words to him.
2: Well, I didn't say it on here. I know I have
1: a punchable face, but it doesn't need to be punched. Just being a punchable face is enough.
2: Well, I've got a punchable face. You want to punch my face in too.
1: Who wants to
2: punch?
1: That's
2: okay.
1: Is it because the look of the face or is it just my personality? You know, just I'm punchable.
2: Oh, you're very... No, I just think people that... Yeah, very witty and got big mouths. We just tend to say things
1: mouth.
2: That wind people up.
1: I've got a tiny waha.
0: Mornings with Tony Johnson.
3: New Zealand chef de mission Nigel Avery, who's been good enough to give us some time to reflect on the games. Nigel, thank you so much for joining us.
4: Hey, you're welcome. Thanks for having me.
3: New Zealand ended up with 36 medals, 10 gold, 14 silver, 12 bronze. One more in total than I think the high performance projection. How do you rate the overall performance?
4: Well, you know, we're really happy. You know, we don't count the medals like HBCNZ do. We want to support all our athletes. The stat that I asked our team to collate last night was how many fourths we got, and it was 14.
0: Mornings with Rick and Chappy.
5: The last man to captain the All Blacks on a tour to South Africa is Sean Fitzpatrick. Good morning to you, Sean. How are you doing?
6: Very good, thank you. I'm very excited about this great rivalry.
7: Well, there's a couple of stories I've heard that I wouldn't mind you recounting if you don't mind sharing. One involving Don Clark in the tunnel.
6: Yeah, we had to sort of educate a couple of the younger members of the team about what this rivalry was all about. And when we won in Pretoria, he literally came up to me in the tunnel as I was walking off and hugged me. In those days, All Blacks didn't really hug each other. He said, Sean, thank you so much.
0: Afternoons with Steffi.
8: Do think it's important we acknowledge Yvette McCaw's injury, who stepped into the breach when Knowles was stood down. And I do want to acknowledge Karen Berger, who was appointed captain in the worst, worst situation. To be able to steer this ship with holes all through its hull and get through the Strait of Netball to a gold medal is quite remarkable. The more I think about it, the more it blows me away.
0: The Rural Roundup with Erin Speedy.
9: Last year you also had a bit of a crash, didn't you, during those 6 days? Talk us through what happened.
10: Had some x-rays and that, and I actually had broke a bit of my elbow, cracked my collarbone, cracked my shoulder blade, and yeah, dislocated my thumb. And that was only on day three, so I had to race for another 3 days like that.
9: Oh my gosh, so you raced for 3 days like that.
10: Yeah, it was a bit sore, but we're just into it.
9: Jeez, you're a hard bastard, aren't you? Tough as nails. That's crazy.
0: Milsey and Guy.
11: Oh yeah.
1: What's
11: I
1: that
11: bet
1: for?
11: You enjoyed that drive into the office today, Milsey.
12: The easiest three green ticks you'll ever see in your life.
11: You go 0-3 last week to now 3 out of 3 this week. You're a freak.
13: Well, we're entering the spring lash. The Group 1 winners come to fruition now. They've been at the trials and about to hit the racetracks very, very soon.
0: And of course, live sport.
14: Seals in again to Robinson. This time he's got a massive piece of it. And it's gone up high onto the west stand. It was short and he went whack.
15: Dinks it over the top. It's going to fall to Eliza Just, who has slammed it into the roof of the net.
14: Here's Tanner Boyd. A kick straight through. Here's Lekker Halasima. You cannot leave that man untouched because he will make you pay.
15: The ITM Christchurch Super 440, the Repco Supercars Championship, and we are green as we go side by side, and it's been a fantastic start for Matthew Payne.
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0: You've tuned in to Sport Nation, but this program isn't available outside of New Zealand. 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
1: You said to him when we started that I had a very punchable face. That was your words to him.
2: Well, I didn't say it on here. I know I have
1: a punchable face, but it doesn't need to be punched. Just being a punchable face is enough.
2: Well, I've got a punchable face. I'm sure many want to punch my face in too.
1: Who wants to
2: That's
1: punch?
2: Okay.
1: Is it because the look of the face or is it just my personality? You know, just I'm punchable.
2: Oh, you're very... No, I just think people that are very witty and got big mouths, we just tend to say things
1: mouth.
2: That wind people up.
1: I've got a tiny wife.
0: Mornings with Tony Johnson.
3: New Zealand chef de mission Nigel Avery, who's been good enough to give us some time to reflect on the games. Nigel, thank you so much for joining us.
4: Hey, you're welcome. Thanks for having me.
3: New Zealand ended up with 36 medals, 10 gold, 14 silver, 12 bronze. One more in total than I think the high performance projection. How do you rate the overall performance?
4: Well, you know, we're really happy. You know, we don't count the medals like HBCNZ do. 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
0: Mornings with Rick and Chappy.
5: The last man to captain the All Blacks on a tour to South Africa is Sean Fitzpatrick. Good morning to you, Sean. How are you doing?
6: Very good, thank you. I'm very excited about this great rivalry.
7: Well, there's a couple of stories I've heard that I wouldn't mind you recounting if you don't mind sharing. One involving Don Clark in the tunnel.
6: Yeah, we had to sort of educate a couple of the younger members of the team about what this rivalry was all about. And when we won in Pretoria, he literally came up to me in the tunnel as I was walking off and hugged me. In those days, All Blacks didn't really hug each other. He said, Sean, thank you so much.
0: Afternoons with Steffi.
8: Do think it's important we acknowledge Yvette McCawson-Jury, who stepped into the breach when Knowles was stood down. And I do want to acknowledge Karen Berger, who was appointed captain in the worst situation, to be able to steer this ship with holes all through its hull and get through the Strait of Netball to a gold medal is quite remarkable. The more I think about it, the more it blows me away.
0: The Rural Roundup with Erin Speedy.
9: Last year you also had a bit of a crash, didn't you, during those 6 days? Talk us through what happened.
10: Had some x-rays and that, and I actually had broke a bit of my elbow, cracked my collarbone, cracked my shoulder blade, and yeah, dislocated my thumb. And that was only on day three, so I had to race for another 3 days like that.
9: Oh my gosh, so you raced for 3 days like that?
10: Yeah, it was a bit sore, but we're just into it.
9: Jeez, you're a hard bastard, aren't you? Tough as nails. That's crazy.
0: Milsey and Guy.
11: Oh yeah.
1: What's
11: I bet
1: for?
11: You enjoyed that drive into the office today, Milsey.
1: The easiest three green ticks you'll ever see in your life.
11: You go 0-3 last week to now 3 out of 3 this week. You're a freak.
12: Well, we're entering the spring, Lash. The Group 1 winners come to fruition.

0: Now they've been at the trials and about to hit the racetracks very, very soon.
1: And of course, live sport.
2: Seals in again to Robinson. This time he's got a massive piece of it. And it's gone up high onto the west stand. It was short and he went whack.
3: Dinks it over the top. It's going to fall to Eliza Just, who has slammed it into the roof of the net.
2: Here's Tanner Boyd. A kick straight through. Here's Lekker Halasima. You cannot leave that man untouched because he will make you pay.
3: The ITM Christchurch Super 440, the Repco Supercars Championship, and we are green as we go side by side, and it's been a fantastic start for Matthew Payne.
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0: You've tuned in to Sport Nation, but this program isn't available outside of New Zealand. 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
1: You said to him when we started that I had a very punchable face. That was your words to him.
2: Well, I didn't say it on here. I know I have
1: a punchable face, but it doesn't need to be punched. Just being a punchable face is enough.
2: Well, I've got a punchable face. You want to punch my face in too.
1: Who wants to
2: punch? That's okay.
1: Is it because the look of the face, or is it just my personality? You know, just I'm punchable.
2: Oh, you're very... No, I just think people that... Yeah, very witty and got big mouths. We just tend to say things
1: mouth.
2: That wind people up.
1: I've got a tiny wife.
0: Mornings with Tony Johnson.
3: New Zealand chef de mission Nigel Avery, who's been good enough to give us some time to reflect on the games. Nigel, thank you so much for joining us.
4: Hey, you're welcome. Thanks for having me.
3: New Zealand ended up with 36 medals, 10 gold, 14 silver, 12 bronze. One more in total than I think the high performance projection. How do you rate the overall performance?
4: Well, you know, we're really happy. You know, we don't count the medals like HBCNZ do. We want to support all our athletes. The stat that I asked our team to collate last night was how many fourths we got, and it was 14.
0: Mornings with Rick and Chappie.
5: The last man to captain the All Blacks on a tour to South Africa is Sean Fitzpatrick. Good morning to you, Sean. How are you doing?
6: Very good, thank you. I'm very excited about this great rivalry.
7: Well, there's a couple of stories I've heard that I wouldn't mind you recounting if you don't mind sharing. One involving Don Clark in the tunnel.
6: Yeah, we had to sort of educate a couple of the younger members of the team about what this rivalry was all about. And when we won in Pretoria, he literally came up to me in the tunnel as I was walking off and hugged me. In those days, All Blacks didn't really hug each other. It's a good day. It's Sean, thank you so much.
0: Afternoons with Steffi.
8: Do think it's important we acknowledge Yvette McCawson-Jerry, who stepped into the breach when Knowles was stood down. And I do want to acknowledge Karen Berger, who was appointed captain in the worst situation, to be able to steer this ship with holes all through its hull and get through the Strait of Netball to a gold medal is quite remarkable. The more I think about it, the more it blows me away.
0: The Rural Roundup with Erin Speedy.
9: Last year you also had a bit of a crash, didn't you, during those 6 days? Talk us through what happened.
10: Had some x-rays and that, and I actually had broken a bit of my elbow, cracked my collarbone, cracked my shoulder blade, and yeah, dislocated my thumb. And that was only on day three, so I had to race for another 3 days like that.
9: Oh my gosh, so, yeah, you raced for 3 days like that.
10: Yeah, it was a bit sore, but we're just into it.
9: Jeez, you're a hard bastard, aren't you? Tough as nails. That's crazy.
0: Milsey and Guy.
11: Oh yeah.
1: What's
11: I bet
1: for?
11: You enjoyed that drive into the office today, Milsey.
1: The easiest three green ticks you'll ever see in your life.
11: You go 0-3 last week to now 3 out of 3 this week. You're a freak.
12: Well, we're entering the spring, Lash. The Group 1 winners come to fruition now. They've been at the trials and about to hit the racetracks very, very soon.
0: And, of course, live sport.
13: Seals in again to Robinson. This time he's got a massive piece of it. And it's gone up high onto the west stand. It was short and he went whack.
14: Dinks it over the top. It's going to fall to Eliza Just, who has slammed it into the roof of the net.
13: Here's Tanner Boyd. A kick straight on. Here's Lekka Halasima. You cannot leave that man untouched, because he will make you pay.
14: The ITM Christchurch Super 440, the Repco Supercars Championship, and we are green as we go side by side, and it's been a fantastic start for Matthew Payne.
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0: You've tuned in to Sport Nation, but this program isn't available outside of New Zealand. 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
1: You said to him when we started that I had a very punchable face. That was your words to him.
2: Well, I didn't say it on here. I know I have
1: a punchable face, but it doesn't need to be punched. Just being a punchable face is enough.
2: Well, I've got a punchable face. I'm sure many want to punch my face in too.
1: Who wants to
2: punch?
1: That's
2: okay.
1: Is it because the look of the face, or is it just my personality? You know, just I'm punchable.
2: Oh, you're very... No, I just think people that... Yeah, very witty and got big mouths. We just tend to say things
1: mouth.
2: That wind people up.
1: I've got a tiny waha.
0: Mornings with Tony Johnson.
3: New Zealand chef de mission Nigel Avery, who's been good enough to give us some time to reflect on the games. Nigel, thank you so much for joining us.
4: Hey, you're welcome. Thanks for having me.
3: New Zealand ended up with 36 medals, 10 gold, 14 silver, 12 bronze. One more in total than I think the high performance projection. How do you rate the overall performance?
4: Well, you know, we're really happy. You know, we don't count the medals like HBCNZ do. 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The stat that I asked our team to collate last night was how many fourths we got, and it was 14.
0: Mornings with Rick and Chappie.
5: The last man to captain the All Blacks on a tour to South Africa is Sean Fitzpatrick. Good morning to you, Sean. How are you doing?
6: Very good, thank you. I'm very excited about this great rivalry.
7: Well, there's a couple of stories I've heard that I wouldn't mind you recounting if you don't mind sharing. One involving Don Clark in the tunnel.
6: Yeah, we had to sort of educate a couple of the younger members of the team about what this rivalry was all about. And when we won at Pretoria, he literally came up to me in the tunnel as I was walking off and hugged me. In those days, All Blacks didn't really hug each other. It's a good day. He said, Sean, thank you so much.
0: Afternoons with Steffi.
8: Do think it's important we acknowledge Yvette McCawson-Jury, who stepped into the breach when Knowles was stood down. And I do want to acknowledge Karen Berger, who was appointed captain in the worst, worst situation. To be able to steer this ship with holes all through its hull and get through the Strait of Netball to a gold medal is quite remarkable. The more I think about it, the more it blows me away.
0: The Rural Roundup with Erin Speedy.
9: Last year you also had a bit of a crash, didn't you, during those 6 days? Talk us through what happened.
10: Had some x-rays and that, and I actually had broke a bit of my elbow, cracked my collarbone, cracked my shoulder blade, and yeah, dislocated my thumb. And that was only on day three, so I had to race for another 3 days like that.
9: Oh my gosh, so, yeah, you raced for 3 days like that.
10: Yeah, it was a bit sore, but we were just into it.
9: Jeez, you're a hard bastard, aren't you? Tough as nails, that's crazy.
0: Milsey and Guy.
11: Oh yeah.
1: What's
11: I
1: that
11: bet
1: for?
11: You enjoyed that drive into the office today, Milsey.
12: The easiest three green ticks you'll ever see in your life.
11: You go 0-3 last week to now 3 out of 3 this week. You're a freak.
13: Well, we're entering the spring, Lash. The Group 1 winners come to fruition now. They've been at the trials and about to hit the racetracks very, very soon.
0: And, of course, live sport.
14: Seals in again to Robinson. This time he's got a massive piece of it. And it's gone up high onto the west stand. It was short and he went whack.
15: Dinks it over the top. It's going to fall to Eliza Just, who has slammed it into the roof of the net.
14: Here's Tanner Boyd. A kick straight through. Here's Lekka Halasima. You cannot leave that man untouched because he will make you pay.
15: The ITM Christchurch Super 440, the Repco Supercars Championship, and we are green as we go side by side, and it's been a fantastic start for Matthew Payne.
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0: You've tuned in to Sport Nation, but this program isn't available outside of New Zealand. Don't worry, you can still get your fix of Scotty and Izzy.
1: You said to him when we started that I had a very punchable face. That was your words to him.
2: Well, I didn't say it on here. I know I have
1: a punchable face, but it doesn't need to be punched. Just being a punchable face is enough.
2: Well, I've got a punchable face. I'm sure many want to punch my face in too.
1: Who wants to
2: That's
1: punch?
2: Okay.
1: Is it because the look of the face or is it just my personality? You know, just I'm punchable.
2: Oh, you're very... No, I just think people that are very witty and got big mouths, we just tend to say things
1: mouth.
2: That wind people up.
1: I've got a tiny waha.
0: Mornings with Tony Johnson.
3: New Zealand chef de mission Nigel Avery, who's been good enough to give us some time to reflect on the games. Nigel, thank you so much for joining us.
4: Hey, you're welcome. Thanks for having me.
3: New Zealand ended up with 36 medals, 10 gold, 14 silver, 12 bronze. One more in total than I think the high performance projection. How do you rate the overall performance?
4: Well, you know, we're really happy. You know, we don't count the medals like HBCNZ do. 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
0: Mornings with Rick and Chappy.
5: The last man to captain the All Blacks on a tour to South Africa is Sean Fitzpatrick. Good morning to you, Sean. How are you doing?
6: Very good, thank you. I'm very excited about this great rivalry.
7: Well, there's a couple of stories I've heard that I wouldn't mind you recounting if you don't mind sharing. One involving Don Clark in the tunnel.
6: Yeah, we had to sort of educate a couple of the younger members of the team about what this rivalry was all about. And when we won in Pretoria, he literally came up to me in the tunnel as I was walking off and hugged me. In those days, All Blacks didn't really hug each other. He said, Sean, thank you so much.
0: Afternoons with Steffi.
8: Do think it's important we acknowledge Yvette McCawson-Jerry, who stepped into the breach when Knowles was stood down. And I do want to acknowledge Karen Berger, who was appointed captain in the worst, worst situation. To be able to steer this ship with holes all through its hull and get through the Strait of Netball to a gold medal is quite remarkable. The more I think about it, the more it blows me away.
0: The Rural Roundup with Erin Speedy.
9: Last year you also had a bit of a crash, didn't you, during those 6 days. Talk us through what happened.
10: Had some x-rays and that, and I actually had broke a bit of my elbow, cracked my collarbone, cracked my shoulder blade, and yeah, dislocated my thumb. And that was only on day three, so I had to race for another 3 days like that.
9: Oh my gosh, so you raced for 3 days like that.
10: Yeah, it was a bit sore, but we're just into it.
9: Jeez, you're a hard bastard, aren't you? Tough as nails. That's crazy.
0: Millsy and Guy.
11: Oh yeah.
1: What's
11: I bet
1: for?
11: You enjoyed that drive into the office today, Millsy.
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11: You go 0-3 last week to now 3 out of 3 this week. You're a freak.
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0: You've tuned in to Sport Nation, but this program isn't available outside of New Zealand. 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
1: You said to him when we started that I had a very punchable face. That was your words to him.
2: Well, I didn't say it on here. I know I have
1: a punchable face, but it doesn't need to be punched. Just being a punchable face is enough.
2: Well, I've got a punchable face. I'm sure many want to punch my face in too.
1: Who wants to
2: punch? That's okay.
1: Is it because the look of the face, or is it just my personality? You know, just I'm punchable.
2: Oh, you're very... No, I just think people that are very witty and got big mouths, we just tend to say things
1: mouth.
2: That wind people up.
1: I've got a tiny wife.
0: Mornings with Tony Johnson.
3: New Zealand chef de mission Nigel Avery, who's been good enough to give us some time to reflect on the games. Nigel, thank you so much for joining us.
4: Hey, you're welcome. Thanks for having me.
3: New Zealand ended up with 36 medals, 10 gold, 14 silver, 12 bronze, one more in total than I think the high performance projection. How do you rate the overall performance?
4: Well, you know, we're really happy. You know, we don't count the medals like HBCNZ do. 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The stat that I asked our team to collate last night was how many fourths we got, and it was 14.
0: Mornings with Rick and Chappie.
5: The last man to captain the All Blacks on a tour to South Africa is Sean Fitzpatrick. Good morning to you, Sean. How are you doing?
6: Very good, thank you. I'm very excited about this great rivalry.
7: Well, there's a couple of stories I've heard that I wouldn't mind you recounting if you don't mind sharing. One involving Don Clark in the tunnel.
6: Yeah, we had to sort of educate a couple of the younger members of the team about what this rivalry was all about. And when we won at Pretoria, he literally came up to me in the tunnel as I was walking off and hugged me. In those days, All Blacks didn't really hug each other. It's a good day. He said, Sean, thank you so much.
0: Afternoons with Steffi.
8: Do think it's important we acknowledge Yvette McCawson-Jerry, who stepped into the breach when Knowles was stood down. And I do want to acknowledge Karen Berger, who was appointed captain in the worst, worst situation. To be able to steer this ship with holes all through its hull and get through the Strait of Netball to a gold medal is quite remarkable. The more I think about it, the more it blows me away.
0: The Rural Roundup with Erin Speedy.
9: Last year you also had a bit of a crash, didn't you, during those 6 days. Talk us through what happened.
10: Had some x-rays and that, and I actually had broken a bit of my elbow, cracked my collarbone, cracked my shoulder blade, and yeah, dislocated my thumb, and that was only on day three, so I had to race for another 3 days like that.
9: Oh my gosh, so, yeah, you raced for 3 days like that.
10: Yeah, it was a bit sore, but we were just into it.
9: Jeez, you're a hard bastard, aren't you? Tough as nails, that's crazy.
0: Milsey and Guy.
11: Oh yeah.
1: What's
11: I
1: that
11: bet
1: for?
11: You enjoyed that drive into the office today, Milsey.
12: The easiest three green ticks you'll ever see in your life.
11: You go 0-3 last week to now 3 out of 3 this week. You're a freak.
13: Well, we're entering the spring, Lash. The Group 1 winners come to fruition now. They've been at the trials and about to hit the racetracks very, very soon.
0: And, of course, live sport.
14: Seals in again to Robinson. This time he's got a massive piece of it. And it's gone up high onto the west stand. It was short and he went whack.
15: Dinks it over the top. It's going to fall to Eliza Just, who has slammed it into the roof of the net.
14: Here's Tanner Boyd. A kick straight through. Here's Lekker Halasima. You cannot leave that man untouched because he will make you pay.
15: The ITM Christchurch Super 440, the Repco Supercars Championship, and we are green as we go side by side, and it's been a fantastic start for Matthew Payne.
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0: You've tuned in to Sport Nation, but this program isn't available outside of New Zealand. 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
1: You said to him when we started that I had a very punchable face. That was your words to him.
2: Well, I didn't say it on here. I know I have
1: a punchable face, but it doesn't need to be punched. Just being a punchable face is enough.
2: Well, I've got a punchable face. You want to punch my face in too.
1: Who wants to
2: punch? That's okay.
1: Is it because the look of the face, or is it just my personality? You know, just I'm punchable.
2: Oh, you're very... No, I just think people that... Yeah, very witty and got big mouths. We just tend to say things
1: mouth.
2: That wind people up.
1: I've got a tiny wife.
0: Mornings with Tony Johnson.
3: New Zealand chef de mission Nigel Avery, who's been good enough to give us some time to reflect on the games. Nigel, thank you so much for joining us.
4: Hey, you're welcome. Thanks for having me.
3: New Zealand ended up with 36 medals, 10 gold, 14 silver, 12 bronze. One more in total than I think the high performance projection. How do you rate the overall performance?
4: Well, you know, we're really happy. You know, we don't count the medals like HBCNZ do. 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
0: Mornings with Rick and Chappie.
5: The last man to captain the All Blacks on a tour to South Africa is Sean Fitzpatrick. Good morning to you, Sean. How are you doing?
6: Very good, thank you. I'm very excited about this great rivalry.
7: Well, there's a couple of stories I've heard that I wouldn't mind you recounting if you don't mind sharing. One involving Don Clark in the tunnel.
6: Yeah, we had to sort of educate a couple of the younger members of the team about what this rivalry was all about. And when we won at Pretoria, he literally came up to me in the tunnel as I was walking off and hugged me. In those days, All Blacks didn't really hug each other. Sean, thank you so much.
0: Afternoons with Steffi.
8: Do think it's important we acknowledge Yvette McCawson-Jury, who stepped into the breach when Knowles was stood down. And I do want to acknowledge Karen Berger, who was appointed captain in the worst situation, to be able to steer this ship with holes all through its hull and get through the Strait of Netball to a gold medal is quite remarkable. The more I think about it, the more it blows me away.
0: The Rural Roundup with Erin Speedy.
9: Last year you also had a bit of a crash, didn't you, during those 6 days? Talk us through what happened.
10: Had some x-rays and that, and I actually had broke a bit of my elbow, cracked my collarbone, cracked my shoulder blade, and yeah, dislocated my thumb. And that was only on day three, so I had to race for another 3 days like that.
9: Oh my gosh, so, yeah, you raced for 3 days like that.
10: Yeah, it was a bit sore, but we're just into it.
9: Jeez, you're a hard bastard, aren't you? Tough as nails. That's crazy.
0: Milsey and Guy.
11: Oh yeah.
1: What's
11: I bet
1: for?
11: You enjoyed that drive into the office today, Milsey.
12: The easiest three green ticks you'll ever see in your life.
11: You go 0-3 last week to now 3 out of 3 this week. You're a freak.
13: Well, we're entering the spring, Lash. The Group 1 winners come to fruition now. They've been at the trials and about to hit the racetracks very, very soon.
0: And, of course, live sport.
14: Seals in again to Robinson. This time he's got a massive piece of it. And it's gone up high onto the west stand. It was short and he went whack.
15: Dinks it over the top. It's going to fall to a line for Just, who has slammed it into the roof of the net.
14: Here's Tanner Boyd. A kick straight through. Here's Lekka Halasima. You cannot leave that man untouched because he will make you pay.
15: The ITM Christchurch Super 440, the Repco Supercars Championship, and we are green as we go side by side, and it's been a fantastic start for Matthew Payne.
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0: You've tuned in to Sport Nation, but this program isn't available outside of New Zealand. 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
1: You said to him when we started that I had a very punchable face. That was your words to him.
2: Well, I didn't say it on here. I know I have
1: a punchable face, but it doesn't need to be punched. Just being a punchable face is enough.
2: Well, I've got a punchable face. I'm sure many want to punch my face in too.
1: Who wants to
2: That's
1: punch?
2: Okay.
1: Is it because the look of the face was just my personality? You know, just I'm punchable.
2: Oh, you're very... No, I just think people that... Yeah, very witty and got big mouths. We just tend to say things
1: mouth.
2: That wind people up.
1: I've got a tiny wife.
0: Mornings with Tony Johnson.
3: New Zealand chef de mission Nigel Avery, who's been good enough to give us some time to reflect on the games. Nigel, thank you so much for joining us.
4: Hey, you're welcome. Thanks for having me.
3: New Zealand ended up with 36 medals, 10 gold, 14 silver, 12 bronze. One more in total than I think the high performance projection. How do you rate the overall performance?
4: Well, you know, we're really happy. You know, we don't count the medals like HBCNZ do. 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
0: Mornings with Rick and Chappy.
5: The last man to captain the All Blacks on a tour to South Africa is Sean Fitzpatrick. Good morning to you, Sean. How are you doing?
6: Very good, thank you. I'm very excited about this great rivalry.
7: Well, there's a couple of stories I've heard that I wouldn't mind you recounting if you don't mind sharing. One involving Don Clark in the tunnel.
6: Yeah, we had to sort of educate a couple of the younger members of the team about what this rivalry was all about. And when we won at Pretoria, he literally came up to me in the tunnel as I was walking off and hugged me. In those days, All Blacks didn't really hug each other. He said, Sean, thank you so much.
0: Afternoons with Steffi.
8: Do think it's important we acknowledge Yvette McCawson-Jury, who stepped into the breach when Knowles was stood down. And I do want to acknowledge Karen Berger, who was appointed captain in the worst, worst situation. To be able to steer this ship with holes all through its hull and get through the Strait of Netball to a gold medal is quite remarkable. The more I think about it, the more it blows me away.
0: The Rural Roundup with Erin Speedy.
9: Last year you also had a bit of a crash, didn't you, during those 6 days? Talk us through what happened.
10: Had some x-rays and that, and I actually had broke a bit of my elbow, cracked my collarbone, cracked my shoulder blade, and yeah, dislocated my thumb. And that was only on day three, so I had to race for another 3 days like that.
9: Oh my gosh, so, yeah, you raced for 3 days like that.
10: Yeah, it was a bit sore, but we're just into it.
9: Jeez, you're a hard bastard, aren't you? Tough as nails. That's crazy.
0: Milsey and Guy.
11: Oh yeah.
1: What's
11: I bet
1: for?
11: You enjoyed that drive into the office today, Milsey.
1: The easiest three green ticks you'll ever see in your life.
11: You go 0-3 last week to now 3 out of 3 this week. You're a freak.
12: Well, we're entering the spring, Lash. The Group 1 winners come to fruition now. They've been at the trials and about to hit the racetracks very, very soon.
0: And, of course, live sport.
13: Seals in again to Robinson. This time he's got a massive piece of it. And it's gone up. High onto the west stand. It was short, and he went whack.
14: Dinks it over the top. It's going to fall to a line for Just, who has slammed it into the roof of the net.
13: Here's Tanner Boyd. A kick straight through. Here's Lekker Halasima. You cannot leave that man untouched, because he will make you pay.
14: The ITM Christchurch Super 440, the Repco Supercars Championship, and we are green as we go side by side, and it's been a fantastic start for Matthew Payne.
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0: You've tuned in to Sport Nation, but this program isn't available outside of New Zealand. Don't worry, you can still get your fix of Scotty and Izzy.
1: You said to him when we started that I had a very punchable face. That was your words to him.
2: Well, I didn't say it on here. I know I have
1: a punchable face, but it doesn't need to be punched. Just being a punchable face is enough.
2: Well, I've got a punchable face. I'm sure many want to punch my face in too.
1: Who wants to
2: punch? That's okay.
1: Is it because the look of the face, or is it just my personality? You know, just I'm punchable.
2: Oh, you're very... No, I just think people that... Yeah, very witty and got big mouths. We just tend to say things
1: mouth.
2: That wind people up.
1: I've got a tiny wife.
0: Mornings with Tony Johnson.
3: New Zealand chef de mission Nigel Avery, who's been good enough to give us some time to reflect on the games. Nigel, thank you so much for joining us.
4: Hey, you're welcome. Thanks for having me.
3: New Zealand ended up with 36 medals, 10 gold, 14 silver, 12 bronze. One more in total than I think the high performance projection. How do you rate the overall performance?
4: Well, you know, we're really happy. You know, we don't count the medals like HBCNZ do. 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

0: last night was how many fourths we got, and it was 14.
1: Mornings with Rick and Chappie.
2: The last man to captain the All Blacks on a tour to South Africa is Sean Fitzpatrick. Good morning to you, Sean. How are you doing?
3: Very good, thank you. I'm very excited about this great rivalry.
4: Well, there's a couple of stories I've heard that I wouldn't mind you recounting if you don't mind sharing. One involving Don Clark in the tunnel.
3: Yeah, we had to sort of educate a couple of the younger members of the team about what this rivalry was all about. And when we won at Pretoria, he literally came up to me in the tunnel as I was walking off and hugged. In those days, All Blacks didn't really hug each other. He said, Sean, thank you so much.
1: Afternoons with Steffi.
5: Do think it's important we acknowledge Yvette McCawson-Jerry, who stepped into the breach when Knowles was stood down. And I do want to acknowledge Karen Berger, who was appointed captain in the worst, worst situation. To be able to steer this ship with holes all through its hull and get through the Strait of Netball to a gold medal is quite remarkable. The more I think about it, the more it blows me away.
1: The Rural Roundup with Erin Speedy.
6: Last year you also had a bit of a crash, didn't you, during those 6 days? Talk us through what happened.
7: Had some x-rays and that, and I actually had broke a bit of my elbow, cracked my collarbone, cracked my shoulder blade, and yeah, dislocated my thumb. And that was only on day three, so I had to race for another 3 days like that.
6: Oh my gosh, so, yeah, you raced for 3 days like that.
7: Yeah, it was a bit sore, but we're just into it.
6: Jeez, you're a hard bastard, aren't you? Tough as nails. That's crazy.
1: Milsey and Guy.
8: Oh yeah.
9: What's
8: I
9: that
8: bet
9: for?
8: You enjoyed that drive into the office today, Milsey.
10: The easiest three green ticks you'll ever see in your life.
8: You go 0-3 last week to now 3 out of 3 this week. You're a freak.
11: Well, we're entering the spring, Lash. The Group 1 winners come to fruition now. They've been at the trials and about to hit the racetracks very, very soon.
1: And, of course, live sport.
12: Seals in again to Robinson. This time he's got a massive piece of it. And it's gone up high onto the west stand. It was short and he went whack.
13: Dinks it over the top. It's going to fall to Eliza Just, who has slammed it into the roof of the net.
12: Here's Tanner Boyd. A kick straight through. Here's Lekka Halasima. You cannot leave that man untouched because he will make you pay.
13: The ITM Christchurch Super 440, the Repco Supercars Championship, and we are green as we go side by side, and it's been a fantastic start for Matthew Payne.
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0: You've tuned in to Sport Nation, but this program isn't available outside of New Zealand. Don't worry, you can still get your fix of Scotty and Izzy.
1: You said to him when we started that I had a very punchable face. That was your words to him.
2: Well, I didn't say it on here. I know I have
1: a punchable face, but it doesn't need to be punched. Just being a punchable face is enough.
2: Well, I've got a punchable face. I'm sure many want to punch my face in too.
1: Who wants to
2: punch? That's okay.
1: Is it because the look of the face, or is it just my personality? You know, just I'm punchable.
2: Oh, you're very... No, I just think people that are very witty and got big mouths, we just tend to say things
1: mouth.
2: That wind people up.
1: I've got a tiny wife.
0: Mornings with Tony Johnson.
3: New Zealand chef de mission Nigel Avery, who's been good enough to give us some time to reflect on the games. Nigel, thank you so much for joining us.
4: Hey, you're welcome. Thanks for having me.
3: New Zealand ended up with 36 medals, 10 gold, 14 silver, 12 bronze. One more in total than I think the high performance projection. How do you rate the overall performance?
4: Well, you know, we're really happy. You know, we don't count the medals like HBCNZ do. We want to support all our athletes. The stat that I asked our team to collate last night was how many fourths we got, and it was 14.
0: Mornings with Rick and Chappie.
5: The last man to captain the All Blacks on a tour to South Africa is Sean Fitzpatrick. Good morning to you, Sean. How are you doing?
6: Very good, thank you. I'm very excited about this great rivalry.
7: Well, there's a couple of stories I've heard that I wouldn't mind you recounting if you don't mind sharing. One involving Don Clark in the tunnel.
6: Yeah, we had to sort of educate a couple of the younger members of the team about what this rivalry was all about. And when we won at Pretoria, he literally came up to me in the tunnel as I was walking off and hugged me. In those days, All Blacks didn't really hug each other. It's a good day. He said, Sean, thank you so much.
0: Afternoons with Steffi.
8: Do think it's important we acknowledge Yvette McCawson-Jerry, who stepped into the breach when Knowles was stood down. And I do want to acknowledge Karen Berger, who was appointed captain in the worst, worst situation. To be able to steer this ship with holes all through its hull and get through the Strait of Netball to a gold medal is quite remarkable. The more I think about it, the more it blows me away.
0: The Rural Roundup with Erin Speedy.
9: Last year you also had a bit of a crash, didn't you, during those 6 days. Talk us through what happened.
10: Had some x-rays and that, and I actually had broke a bit of my elbow, cracked my collarbone, cracked my shoulder blade, and dislocated my thumb, and that was only on day three, so I had to race for another 3 days like that.
9: Oh my gosh, so you raced for 3 days like that.
10: Yeah, it was a bit sore, but we're just into it.
9: Jeez, you're a hard bastard, aren't you? Tough as nails, that's crazy.
0: Millsy and Guy.
11: Oh yeah.
1: What's
11: I
1: that
11: bet
1: for?
11: You enjoyed that drive into the office today, Millsy.
12: The easiest three green ticks you'll ever see in your life.
11: You go 0-3 last week to now 3 out of 3 this week. You're a freak.
13: Well, we're entering the spring, Lash. The Group 1 winners come to fruition now. They've been at the trials and about to hit the racetracks very, very soon.
0: And, of course, live sport.
14: Seals in again to Robinson. This time he's got a massive piece of it. And it's gone up high onto the west stand. It was short and he went whack.
15: Dinks it over the top. It's going to fall to Eliza Just, who has slammed it into the roof of the net.
14: Here's Tanner Boyd. A kick straight through. Here's Lekker Halasima. You cannot leave that man untouched because he will make you pay.
15: The ITM Christchurch Super 440, the Repco Supercars Championship, and we are green as we go side by side, and it's been a fantastic start for Matthew Payne.
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0: You've tuned in to Sport Nation, but this program isn't available outside of New Zealand. Don't worry, you can still get your fix of Scotty and Izzy.
1: You said to him when we started that I had a very punchable face. That was your words to him.
2: Well, I didn't say it on here. I know I have
1: a punchable face, but it doesn't need to be punched. Just being a punchable face is enough.
2: Well, I've got a punchable face. I'm sure you want to punch my face in too.
1: Who wants to
2: That's
1: punch?
2: Okay.
1: Is it because the look of the face or is it just my personality? You know, just I'm punchable.
2: Oh, you're very... No, I just think people that... Yeah, very witty and got big mouths. We just tend to say things
1: mouth.
2: That wind people up.
1: I've got a tiny wife.
0: Mornings with Tony Johnson.
3: New Zealand chef de mission Nigel Avery, who's been good enough to give us some time to reflect on the games. Nigel, thank you so much for joining us.
4: Hey, you're welcome. Thanks for having me.
3: New Zealand ended up with 36 medals, 10 gold, 14 silver, 12 bronze. One more in total than I think the high performance projection. How do you rate the overall performance?
4: Well, you know, we're really happy. You know, we don't count the medals like HBCNZ do. 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The stat that I asked our team to collate last night was how many fourths we got, and it was 14.
0: Mornings with Rick and Chappy.
5: The last man to captain the All Blacks on a tour to South Africa is Sean Fitzpatrick. Good morning to you, Sean. How are you doing?
6: Very good, thank you. I'm very excited about this great rivalry.
7: Well, there's a couple of stories I've heard that I wouldn't mind you recounting if you don't mind sharing. One involving Don Clark in the tunnel.
6: Yeah, we had to sort of educate a couple of the younger members of the team about what this rivalry was all about. And when we won in Pretoria, he literally came up to me in the tunnel as I was walking off and hugged me. In those days, All Blacks didn't really hug each other. He said, Sean, thank you so much.
0: Afternoons with Steffi.
8: Do think it's important we acknowledge Yvette McCawson-Jury, who stepped into the breach when Knowles was stood down. And I do want to acknowledge Karen Berger, who was appointed captain in the worst, worst situation. To be able to steer this ship with holes all through its hull and get through the Strait of Netball to a gold medal is quite remarkable. The more I think about it, the more it blows me away.
0: The Rural Roundup with Erin Speedy.
9: Last year you also had a bit of a crash, didn't you, during those 6 days? Talk us through what happened.
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0: in that. No, actually, it broke a bit of my elbow, cracked my collarbone, cracked my shoulder blade, and yeah, dislocated my thumb. And that was only on day three, so I had to race for another 3 days like that.
1: Oh my gosh, so, yeah, you raced for 3 days like that?
0: Yeah, it was a bit sore, but we were just into it.
1: Jeez, you're a hard bastard, aren't you? Tough as nails. That's crazy.
2: Millsy and Guy.
3: Oh, yeah.
4: What's
3: I
4: that
3: bet
4: for?
3: You enjoyed that drive into the office today, Millsy.
5: The easiest three green ticks you'll ever see in your life.
3: You go 0-3 last week to now 3 out of 3 this week. You're a freak.
6: Well, we're entering the spring, Lash. The Group 1 winners come to fruition now. They've been at the trials and about to hit the racetracks very, very soon.
2: And, of course, live sport.
7: Seals in again to Robinson. This time he's got a massive piece of it. And it's gone up high onto the west stand. It was short and he went whack.
8: Dinks it over the top. It's going to fall to Eliza Just, who has slammed it into the roof of the net.
7: Here's Tanner Boyd. A kick straight through. Here's Lekker Halasima. You cannot leave that man untouched because he will make you pay.
8: The ITM Christchurch Super 440, the Repco Supercars Championship, and we are green as we go side by side, and it's been a fantastic start for Matthew Payne.
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1: You said to him when we started that I had a very punchable face. That was your words to him.
2: Well, I didn't say it on here. I know I have
1: a punchable face, but it doesn't need to be punched. Just being a punchable face is enough.
2: Well, I've got a punchable face. I'm sure many want to punch my face in too.
1: Who wants to
2: That's
1: punch?
2: Okay.
1: Is it because the look of the face, or is it just my personality? You know, just I'm punchable.
2: Oh, you're very... No, I just think people that... Yeah, very witty and got big mouths. We just tend to say things
1: mouth.
2: That wind people up.
1: I've got a tiny waha.
0: Mornings with Tony Johnson.
3: New Zealand chef de mission Nigel Avery, who's been good enough to give us some time to reflect on the games. Nigel, thank you so much for joining us.
4: Hey, you're welcome. Thanks for having me.
3: New Zealand ended up with 36 medals, 10 gold, 14 silver, 12 bronze. One more in total than I think the high performance projection. How do you rate the overall performance?
4: Well, you know, we're really happy. You know, we don't count the medals like HBCNZ do. We want to support all our athletes. The stat that I asked our team to collate last night was how many fourths we got, and it was 14.
0: Mornings with Rick and Chappy.
5: The last man to captain the All Blacks on a tour to South Africa is Sean Fitzpatrick. Good morning to you, Sean. How are you doing?
6: Very good, thank you. I'm very excited about this great rivalry.
7: Well, there's a couple of stories I've heard that I wouldn't mind you recounting if you don't mind sharing. One involving Don Clark in the tunnel.
6: Yeah, we had to sort of educate a couple of the younger members of the team about what this rivalry was all about. And when we won at Pretoria, he literally came up to me in the tunnel as I was walking off and hugged me. In those days, All Blacks didn't really hug each other. He said, Sean, thank you so much.
0: Afternoons with Steffi.
8: Do think it's important we acknowledge Yvette McCawson-Jerry, who stepped into the breach when Knowles was stood down. And I do want to acknowledge Karen Berger, who was appointed captain in the worst situation, to be able to steer this ship with holes all through its hull and get through the Strait of Netball to a gold medal is quite remarkable. The more I think about it, the more it blows me away.
0: The Rural Roundup with Erin Speedy.
9: Last year you also had a bit of a crash, didn't you, during those 6 days? Talk us through what happened.
10: Had some x-rays and that, and I actually had broke a bit of my elbow, cracked my collarbone, cracked my shoulder blade, and yeah, dislocated my thumb. And that was only on day three, so I had to race for another 3 days like that.
9: Oh my gosh, so, yeah, you raced for 3 days like that.
10: Yeah, it was a bit sore, but we're just into it.
9: Jeez, you're a hard bastard, aren't you? Tough as nails. That's crazy.
0: Milsey and Guy.
11: Oh yeah.
1: What's
11: I bet
1: for?
11: You enjoyed that drive into the office today, Milsey.
1: The easiest three green ticks you'll ever see in your life.
11: You go 0-3 last week to now 3 out of 3 this week. You're a freak.
12: Well, we're entering the spring, Lash. The Group 1 winners come to fruition now. They've been at the trials and about to hit the racetracks very, very soon.
0: And, of course, live sport.
13: Seals in again to Robinson. This time he's got a massive piece of it. And it's gone up high onto the west stand. It was short and he went whack.
14: Dinks it over the top. It's going to fall to Eliza Just, who has slammed it into the roof of the net.
13: Here's Tanner Boyd. A kick straight through. Here's Lekka Halasima. You cannot leave that man untouched, because he will make you pay.

0: those other two games where the teams were up by two goals even quicker. Luton 4, Brighton 0 back in January of 2024 when Elijah Adebayo hit a hat-trick for them. They were in the third minute again, just like Chelsea were today when they were 2-0 up. But the Leicester one, 4-0 in a derby at Derby County, were 2-0 up inside 2 minutes, 3-0 up inside 8, and 4-0 up, the final score, after just 15 minutes. Emil Heskey got a couple, Muzzy is it, and Ian Marshall. 4-0 up away from home after 15 minutes, and they won it 4-0. Incredible.
1: Yeah, that is unbelievable. I remember playing in the
0: game. Is that Derby team? Was that 98, 99? I don't think it was it? It's not the Derby team, is it?
1: No, that was
0: it?
1: 2008.
0: Yeah, no, it was, yeah.
1: I remember playing in the game, last day of the season, away at Norwich. Nothing to play for. Always a great stadium to play at. Fans are brilliant. Pitch was perfect. And after 3 minutes, we'd had the goalkeeper sent off. We're 1-0 down from the resulting free kick. And I'm getting dragged off after 3 minutes.
0: It's not good, is it?
1: And being the ultimate pro that I am, I'd prepared properly for the game. So I was absolutely fuming. Don't even think I showered. Went straight on the team bus and
0: absolutely... drowned your sorrows.
1: Yeah, to say it lightly.
0: So we're back underway. Chelsea shooting from left to right in this second half. 2-0 up, remember they are. And no changes for them. So their team in full in the 3-4-2-1 system, as they manage to get Neto away down the right, do they? Ooh, it's a little bit of a miss by Silva, and here comes Neto, right side of the box, cut back, 3-0. Less than 30 seconds of the second half, I'm gone, and João Pedro's back in the goals. Silva missed it, Neto ran onto it, cut it back to Pedro, unerring into the roof of the net. Chelsea 3, Bournemouth 0. And if there was any doubt, there isn't now.
2: Yes, an outstanding finish from João Pedro. He's someone you want in those positions. Strikes the ball so cleanly, but the defending from António Silva is shambolic. He's honestly 5-6 yards behind the rest of his defence. Goes for a tackle, which he doesn't even need to make, and he gets it all wrong. The finish is brilliant. Just having a look at Palmer. Was he offside in front of the goalkeeper's view? I don't think so. But love that finish from Pedro. No messing around. Bang. And as a manager here, you got no chance. You start the game, you give away two goals in the first 2.5 minutes or something. Second half, 30 seconds in. It's just a lack of concentration, honestly.
0: Yeah, I mean, that is a problem, isn't it? If you're not ready for the start of the game and you're not ready for the start of the second half. I hadn't even finished telling you the Chelsea team. I'm not sure I'd started, to be honest. I was about to. 3-4-2-1. Martinez, the keeper. Achampong, Lacroix, Colwell, the captain. Neto, Henderson, Caicedo, Chavarria, Rogers, Palmer and Pedro. And Rogers and Pedro on the score sheet today, with Henderson who opened the scoring. For Bournemouth, the change saw Ben Gannon don't come on for David Brooks, who, you got to be honest, was pretty quiet in the first half. Petrovic, the keeper, back four, Smith, the captain, Hill, Silva, Truffert, Adams, Christie. It's now Gannon Doak, I assume he's now having looked, gone over to that right-hand side. And Tavernier, with Evan Nilsson effectively in the 10, and Rayan is the man leading the line. Ball is up towards Evan Nilsson. Might just drop for Gannon Doak, who's actually on this left-hand side at this moment in time. Ryan's gone out to the right, and Evan Nilsson is in the middle. Here is Ben Gannon Doak on his 50th English appearance. Tries to turn the ball back to Truffert. Neto, who's probably having his strongest game defensively as a wing-back for Chelsea as well. He's another that signed a new contract relatively recently. João Pedro, of course, did back in August as well. Pedro's one of those ones up to 2034.
1: He'll be due a new contract soon. He'll be due a new contract soon.
0: It's going to be Chelsea for the rest of his life, you'd have thought, pretty much, Pedro. The player he's turned out to be.
1: Yeah, I think there were rumours in the summer Barcelona really wanted him, and he was ideal for that nine position, but Chelsea aren't letting him go. Fantastic player.
0: Ball into the midfield, but Chelsea able to pick up through Pedro. Drops deep so comfortably. Palmer manages to release it just as he looked like he was going to get tackled to Neto.
1: You think, over the last however many years, Brazil have really struggled for a number nine. And even at the World Cup, they start with Igor Thiago, then it went to Matheus Cunha.
0: Yeah.
1: Now you

0: see what Rafinha's doing as a nine and João Pedro, you've suddenly got two of the best options around.
1: Yeah, you certainly have. He's closing in on 100 goals in his career. That's his 27th for Chelsea. He got 24 for Watford, 30 for Brighton, and then 10 before he came to England for Fluminense. So he's on 91 now. But I think he'll rapidly get there. 4 goals now, 3 assists in his 5 games for the campaign. Best Premier League season was last season when he got 15 goals, 5 assists. So he's broken that bracket of 20 goal involvements in a season. You really want to see him break the 20 goal mark, don't you, for him to really feel elite.
0: I think something mentally has clicked for him as well, whether Maresca got into him and or just going to a huge
1: club. Well, you don't think it was Liam Rossignol?
0: It could have been. I just think going to a huge club as a forward, you need to start adding numbers.
1: Yeah.
0: I think that's what, at Brighton, he would score a decent amount, but a lot were penalties. He's doing this at Chelsea with no penalties, by the way.
1: I spoke about Maresca. The 2-2 draw between these two in this game last season was... actually, Enzo Maresca's last game for the club, 30th of December, 2025. 2-2 draw, and off he went. Talked his way out the job, didn't he, that night?
0: Yeah.
1: Here's Ben Gannon-Doak trying to go away down the left-hand side. Takes a little nick off of Pedro Neto. Bournemouth haven't given up, but the problem was they didn't start to try at the start of the half, or indeed either half. And that is a bit of an indictment, isn't it, of the focus, you've got to say. I mean, to have conceded the second as quickly as they did after the first as well, my word. Here comes Tavernier's delivery, flicked on the near post towards goal, it goes, big scramble, goes in. I think Evan Nilsson's actually blocked a clearance there and he's bounced in off him from practically on the goal line. So Bournemouth have one back and it's Chelsea 3, Bournemouth 1, and Evan Nilsson's on the score sheet.
0: Yeah, it's mayhem in the box. Good ball in from Tavernier, flicks on. Then I'm not sure what goes on, and you're right.
1: Yeah.
0: He blocks Caicedo's clearance,
1: just hits him and goes in.
0: You mentioned about they've been bad defensively from corners, Chelsea, and here's another one. They weren't like that. He would have wanted a clean sheet so badly, Alonso.
1: It was Christie that flicked it on. Diving header almost on the ground by Silva. Now, Caicedo gets onto it, clears it left footed, and actually I've probably done Evan Nilsson a little bit of a disservice there, because it is a block, but he's had to sort of read the clearance and stick out the foot to get something on it. It's kind of come off of his leg, and that is a good little bit of understanding of where the clearance might have gone. They've clearly had a little look at this, the VAR, to decide whether they think that there was an offside. Because I think Silva was still on the ground. I'll tell you what, they actually looked at whether there was a handball from Antonio Silva diving in. It is a goal.
0: Yeah, there was a touch on his arm, but then it's kind of like a second phase of play once Caicedo's clearing the ball. It's an intentional clearance from Caicedo. It's not like a ricochet or anything. And like you said, it's good from Evan Nilsson. I know a lot of the time you see it when goalkeepers are clearing it and it hits a striker and goes in, but it's really thoughtful from Evan Nilsson. He had to read it and just gives a slight bit of hope.
1: Yeah, I mean, we know that they can create, because they did in the first half. So there are opportunities for them. It's just whether they can stop them at the other end. Remember, Chelsea have conceded twice at least in every game so far this season. Here's Henderson, 53 on the clock, 3-1 to Chelsea. Bournemouth giving themselves a little bit of hope. Could Evan Nilsson on the score sheet.
0: I could be wrong, but you'd imagine at some stage as well, maybe Caicedo might make way, being his first game back. Things could open up a little bit more for Bournemouth.
1: Yeah, it's possible. Evan Nilsson's first goal of the season. The Brazilian. As Bournemouth look to come forward, there's a pirouette that Cole Palmer would have been proud of from Ryan Christie in the midfield there, and Bournemouth continue to attack down the right hand side. It's actually Evan Nilsson's first goal since February, when he scored in a 1-1 draw against Sunderland.
0: Wow.

0: got the six last season as Chelsea come forward in the midfield. Palmer held up by Hill. That's loose from Caicedo. Adams intercepts. Out to the right-hand side. Here comes Rayan. He might fancy this up against Pep Chavarria. Takes it towards the byline. Tries to drive. Hits it against Chavarria. Another corner for Bournemouth. And he's urging more from the Cherries fans behind that goal.
1: Yeah, he peeled out onto the right-hand side. I think that he can really get at Chavarria. And he's got the corner now. If they could get a goal from this, honestly.
0: Yeah, it'd be panic stations, wouldn't it, for Chelsea? And there's no certainty that they won't. It has to be said, they are capable. Tavernier to take. Two arms out wide. The sort of signal you normally see. And it goes towards the near post. Good firm header away by Henderson. Picked up by Gannon Doak. Out to the right for Tavernier. Thought about the cross, but closed down quickly. Gannon Doak comes back to Smith. Deep position. He floats up towards the edge of the box. Hill underneath it. Header away by Rogers. Hill gets it back. Out to the left-hand side for Adams. Blocked by Caicedo. And the referee has said that was a high boot. Adams gone on to it. Caicedo's gone down holding his head. It would have been a corner. Instead, it's a free kick to Chelsea.
1: Yeah, I don't like the decision from the ref, honestly.
0: It is an argument that it's a little bit dangerous having your foot that high, but equally, yeah, Caicedo's sort of running. He actually ran in shoulder first.
1: Yeah. The ball's there in Hill's vicinity.
0: It is high. His boot is head high. He didn't really stoop, Caicedo. You've got to protect these footballers, don't you? Look, I mean, otherwise they end up sounding like you.
1: I just think the ball's in Hill's vicinity there. There's nothing else he can do unless you want him to let the ball go past him because Caicedo's charging. He has to go for it.
0: Yeah, but I wonder if he doesn't have to go with his boot. Could he run on

0: You wouldn't get a penalty for it if it was the other end, would you?
1: Never.
0: Martinez gets to clear that free kick away, and a little bit of pressure gets relieved for a second as Hill gets onto it first, though. But that's a loose touch there by Lacroix. Ganondoke picks it up. Evan Nielsen in support, uses him now. Evan Nielsen, Trufair's there too, to Ganondoke, tries to find Trufair again. Lacroix reads it, blocks it, throw in. Bournemouth are on the up. This is one of those, though. They either need to score in the next few minutes or Chelsea will get a fall.
2: Yeah, for sure.
0: And it'll kill the game off. Hill coming to take the long throw. There's the run-up, and it goes flat towards the near post. Header away by Achampong. His long throw is not one of the classic long throws of the Premier League. That's the second one that's barely reached the near post. He's taken this one short.
2: He's got the shortest long throw I've ever seen in the Premier League.
0: Ganondoke lifts one into the box, takes a flick off of a Chelsea defender, up into the sky by Rodgers, and he just ensures that Martinez isn't challenged as he catches. We have got the first goal of the game in the match between Sunderland and Brighton. Here's Rob Dugmore.
3: But it may be pretty here as it's played out to Maxim de Kuyper on the break. Gives the Seagulls the lead. They have pounced on the break and they've made them pay, the Black Cats.
0: So 1-0 to Brighton at Sunderland, but since that moment Pascal Strauch has been sent off. So Brighton down to 10, but leading by a goal to nil. There has also been the first goal of the game between Ipswich and Fulham. We'll hear that in just a moment's time. But Ryan Christie has been brought down by Moises Caicedo, who'd previously played just 14 minutes of football this season until this game. That was in the one against Brighton. We can now hear the goal between Ipswich and Fulham. Opening one of the game, Barry Swain.
4: He delivers. Diop, crashing header away from the corner Fulham man. Driven in. Oh, that's a great strike. It's Ryan Sessegnon. Low, hard, accurate, big goal for Fulham. Ryan Sessegnon celebrates with the travelling Fulham fans. It's a rocket that flies past goalkeeper Christian Walton, and Fulham take the lead.
0: So Ipswich 0, Fulham 1. Is this going to be their first win of the season? In the meantime, Bournemouth with Tavernier delivering a deep free kick, managing to get it across to his man. It's into the mixer. Martinez claims pretty much on his goal line. Suddenly this game feels like it's got some jeopardy about it, even though Chelsea still have the two-goal cushion at 3-1. But it's given momentum to Bournemouth, and that's the difference. Neto, Cole Palmer's just given that ball straight away to Evan Nielsen. Joining in now is Ganondoke. Up against Achampong, takes him on, goes on the outside. Left foot cross takes a little deflection. Lacroix clears. Can Palmer keep it in? No, throw Bournemouth. It's made a difference, Ganondoke.
1: Absolutely. He's nice and direct. I know he sometimes, for Scotland especially, plays on the right-hand side and he's a real live wire. But he's getting at Achampong and even Lacroix when he's coming over.
0: Tavernier to Hill, and now Silva, who will be harshly judged, and rightly so, for the third Chelsea goal. Evan Nielsen on halfway tries to lift it towards Ganondoke. Achampong gets it away, but quickly onto it is Scott. Talking about a man with nastiness in his veins when he plays.

0: You tough as nails. That's crazy.
1: Millsy and Guy.
2: Oh, yeah.
3: What's
2: I
3: that
2: bet
3: for?
2: You enjoyed that drive into the office today, Millsy.
3: The easiest three green ticks you'll ever see in your life.
2: You go 0-3 last week to now 3 out of 3 this week. You're a freak.
4: Well, we're entering the spring, Lash. The Group 1 winners come to fruition now. They've been at the trials and about to hit the racetracks very, very soon.
1: And, of course, live sport.
5: Seals in again to Robinson. This time he's got a massive piece of it. And it's gone up high onto the west stand. It was short and he went whack.
6: Dinks it over the top. It's going to fall to Eliza Just, who has slammed it into the roof of the net.
5: Here's Tanner Boyd. A kick straight through. Here's Lekker Halasima. You cannot leave that man untouched because he will make you pay.
6: The ITM Christchurch Super 440, the Repco Supercars Championship, and we are green as we go side by side, and it's been a fantastic start for Matthew Payne.
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0: You've tuned in to Sport Nation, but this program isn't available outside of New Zealand. Don't worry, you can still get your fix of Scotty and Izzy.
1: You said to him when we started that I had a very punchable face. That was your words to him.
2: Well, I didn't say it on here. I know I have
1: a punchable face, but it doesn't need to be punched. Just being a punchable face is enough.
2: Well, I've got a punchable face. I'm sure many want to punch my face in too.
1: Who wants to
2: That's
1: punch?
2: Okay.
1: Is it because the look of the face or is it just my personality? You know, just I'm punchable.
2: Oh, you're very... No, I just think people that are very witty and got big mouths, we just tend to say things
1: mouth.
2: That wind people up.
1: I've got a tiny waha.
0: Mornings with Tony Johnson.
3: New Zealand chef de mission Nigel Avery, who's been good enough to give us some time to reflect on the games. Nigel, thank you so much for joining us.
4: Hey, you're welcome. Thanks for having me.
3: New Zealand ended up with 36 medals, 10 gold, 14 silver, 12 bronze. One more in total than I think the high performance projection. How do you rate the overall performance?
4: Well, you know, we're really happy. You know, we don't count the medals like HBCNZ do. 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
0: Mornings with Rick and Chappy.
5: The last man to captain the All Blacks on a tour to South Africa is Sean Fitzpatrick. Good morning to you, Sean. How are you doing?
6: Very good, thank you. I'm very excited about this great rivalry.
7: Well, there's a couple of stories I've heard that I wouldn't mind you recounting if you don't mind sharing. One involving Don Clark in the tunnel.
6: Yeah, we had to sort of educate a couple of the younger members of the team about what this rivalry was all about. And when we won in Pretoria, he literally came up to me in the tunnel as I was walking off and hugged me. In those days, All Blacks didn't really hug each other. Good day. He said, Sean, thank you so much.
0: Afternoons with Steffi.
8: Do think it's important we acknowledge Yvette McCaw's injury, who stepped into the breach when Knowles was stood down. And I do want to acknowledge Karen Berger, who was appointed captain in the worst, worst situation. To be able to steer this ship with holes all through its hull and get through the Strait of Netball to a gold medal is quite remarkable. The more I think about it, the more it blows me away.
0: The Rural Roundup with Erin Speedy.
9: Last year you also had a bit of a crash, didn't you, during those 6 days? Talk us through what happened.
10: Had some x-rays and that, and I actually had broke a bit of my elbow, cracked my collarbone, cracked my shoulder blade, and yeah, dislocated my thumb. And that was only on day three, so I had to race for another 3 days like that.
9: Oh my gosh, so you raced for 3 days like that.
10: Yeah, it was a bit sore, but we're just into it.
9: Jeez, you're a hard bastard, aren't you? Tough as nails. That's crazy.
0: Milsey and Guy.
11: Oh yeah.
1: What's
11: I bet
1: for?
11: You enjoyed that drive into the office today, Milsey.
1: The easiest three green ticks you'll ever see in your life.
11: You go 0-3 last week to now 3 out of 3 this week. You're a freak.
12: Well, we're entering the spring lash. The Group 1 winners come to fruition now. They've been at the trials and about to hit the racetracks very, very soon.
0: And, of course, live sport.
13: Seals in again to Robinson. This time he's got a massive piece of it. And it's gone up high onto the west stand. It was short and he went whack.
14: Dinks it over there.

0: top. It's going to fall to Eliza Just, who has slammed it into the roof of the net.
1: Here's Tanner Boyd. A kick straight through. Here's Lekka Halasima. You cannot leave that man untouched, because he will make you pay.
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0: You've tuned in to Sport Nation, but this program isn't available outside of New Zealand. Don't worry, you can still get your fix of Scotty and Izzy.
1: You said to him when we started that I had a very punchable face. That was your words to him.
2: Well, I didn't say it on
1: here. I know I have
2: air.
1: A punchable face, but it doesn't need to be punched. Just being a punchable face is enough.
2: Well, I've got a punchable face. I'm sure many want to punch my face in too.
1: Who wants to
2: That's
1: punch?
2: Okay.
1: Is it because the look of the face, or is it just my personality? You know, just I'm punchable.
2: Oh, you're very... No, I just think people that are very witty and got big mouths, we just tend to say things that wind people up.
1: I've got a tiny wahoo.
0: Mornings with Tony Johnson.
3: New Zealand chef de mission Nigel Avery, who's been good enough to give us some time to reflect on the games. Nigel, thank you so much for joining us.
4: Hey, you're welcome. Thanks for having me.
3: New Zealand ended up with 36 medals, 10 gold, 14 silver, 12 bronze. One more in total than I think the high performance projection. 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
4: Well, you know, we're really happy. You know, we don't count the medals like HBCNZ do. 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
0: Mornings with Rick and Chappy.
5: The last man to captain the All Blacks on a tour to South Africa is Sean Fitzpatrick. Good morning to you, Sean. How are you doing?
6: Very good, thank you. I'm very excited about this great rivalry.
7: Well, there's a couple of stories I've heard that I wouldn't mind you recounting if you don't mind sharing. One involving Don Clark in the tunnel.
6: Yeah, we had to sort of educate a couple of the younger members of the team about what this rivalry was all about. And when we won at Pretoria, he literally came up to me in the tunnel as I was walking off and hugged me. In those days, All Blacks didn't really hug each other. He said, Sean, thank you so much.
0: Afternoons with Steffi.
8: Do think it's important we acknowledge Yvette McCawson-Jury, who stepped into the breach when Knowles was stood down. And I do want to acknowledge Karen Berger, who was appointed captain in the worst, worst situation. To be able to steer this ship with holes all through its hull and get through the Strait of Netball to a gold medal is quite remarkable. The more I think about it, the more it blows me away.
0: The Rural Roundup with Erin Speedy.
9: Last year you also had a bit of a crash, didn't you, during those 6 days? Talk us through what happened.
10: Had some x-rays and that, and I actually had broke a bit of my elbow, cracked my collarbone, cracked my shoulder blade, and yeah, dislocated my thumb. And that was only on day three, so I had to race for another 3 days like that.
9: Oh my gosh, so, yeah, you raced for 3 days like that.
10: Yeah, it was a bit sore, but we're just into it.
9: Jeez, you're a hard bastard, aren't you? Tough as nails, that's crazy.
0: Milsey and Guy.
11: Oh yeah.
1: What's
11: I bet
1: for?
11: You enjoyed that drive into the office today, Milsey.
1: The easiest three green ticks you'll ever see in your life.
11: You go 0-3 last week to now 3 out of 3 this week. You're a freak.
12: Well, we're entering the spring lash. The Group 1 winners come to fruition now. They've been at the trials and about to hit the racetracks very, very soon.
0: And of course, live sport.
13: Seals in again to Robinson. This time he's got a massive piece of it. And it's gone up high onto the west stand. It was short and he went whack.
14: Dinks it over the top. It's going to fall to Eliza Just, who has slammed it into the roof of the net.
13: Here's Tanner Boyd. A kick straight through. Here's Lekka Halasima. You cannot leave that man untouched because he will make you pay.
14: The ITM Christchurch Super 440, the Repco Supercars Championship, and we are green as we go side by side, and it's been a fantastic start for Matthew Payne.
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0: You've tuned in to Sport Nation, but this program isn't available outside of New Zealand. 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
1: You said to him when we started that I had a very punchable face. That was your words to him.
2: Well, I didn't say it on here. I know I have
1: a punchable face, but it doesn't need to be punched. Just being a punchable face is enough.
2: Well, I've got a punchable face. I'm sure many want to punch my face in too.
1: Who wants to
2: punch? It's okay.
1: Is it because the look of the face, or is it just my personality? You know, just I'm punchable.
2: Oh, you're very... No, I just think people that... Yeah, very witty and got big mouths. We just tend to say things that wind people up.
1: I've got a tiny wife.
0: Mornings with Tony Johnson.
3: New Zealand chef de mission Nigel Avery, who's been good enough to give us some time to reflect on the games. Nigel, thank you so much for joining us.
4: Hey, you're welcome. Thanks for having me.
3: New Zealand ended up with 36 medals, 10 gold, 14 silver, 12 bronze. One more in total than I think the high performance projection. How do you rate the overall performance?
4: Well, you know, we're really happy. You know, we don't count the medals like HBCNZ do. 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
0: Mornings with Rick and Chappie.
5: The last man to captain the All Blacks on a tour to South Africa is Sean Fitzpatrick. Good morning to you, Sean. How are you doing?
6: Very good, thank you. I'm very excited about this great rivalry.
7: Well, there's a couple of stories I've heard that I wouldn't mind you recounting if you don't mind sharing. One involving Don Clark in the tunnel.
6: Yeah, we had to sort of educate a couple of the younger members of the team about what this rivalry was all about. And when we won in Pretoria, he literally came up to me in the tunnel as I was walking off and hugged me. In those days, All Blacks didn't really hug each other. It's a good day. Said, Sean, thank you so much.
0: Afternoons with Steffi.
8: Do think it's important we acknowledge Yvette McCawson-Jerry, who stepped into the breach when Knowles was stood down. And I do want to acknowledge Karen Berger, who was appointed captain in the worst situation, to be able to steer this ship with holes all through its hull and get through the Strait of Netball to a gold medal is quite remarkable. The more I think about it, the more it blows me away.
0: The Rural Roundup with Eric.

0: Cook very nearly played himself into trouble there.
1: Because today he's looked nowhere near that level, James Hill. And is he worried about the man next to him?
0: Yeah. Well, he's still a relatively young Premier League footballer as well. He's playing in only his 50th game. We've also seen a third change at that point for Bournemouth, and that is Juanlu Sanchez, who has come on. So another one of their summer signings, the right back from Sevilla. And there was always a point that they were going to have to look at replacing Adam Smith, wasn't there, for the younger man as ever. Nilsson delivers in, looking towards Rodriguez, but Martinez makes the claim. He looks like he's hurt himself as he's landed awkwardly, and he's holding the inside of his left thigh in the groin region. It's probably as close as I can tell you where it really is. Not quite sure. Did he get a knock in there? Was it, did Rodriguez catch him there? He looked like he caught him a lot lower down his leg, actually, so I'm not quite sure why he's holding the delicate parts.
1: I think that he sort of hits his calf to knee, but maybe it opens his leg up a little bit. Yeah,
0: possibly.
1: Stretches his groin.
0: Possibly. And Mike Penders is on the bench, should they need him. And there are an awful lot of Chelsea fans who are slightly disappointed that they didn't get the opportunity to see him as the first choice from the start of the season. It might, you know, I mean, 7.5 million to this Chelsea ownership is not a huge amount of money, but it might have given them the opportunity to save that. And I can't imagine Martinez's wages are cheap.
1: No, they definitely wouldn't be.
0: World Cup winner and World Cup finalist in the last 4 years.
1: He would have won Pichichi Award, goalkeeper of the year, maybe. Not Pichichi, sorry.
0: Yeah, I think Gold after the
1: World Cup.
0: After the World Cup, yeah.
1: Look, it's one game, so I don't want to go over the top. I know they've had some bad results so far this season, Bournemouth, but you look at them today and you think, how big of a miss will Alex Scott be for the next, who knows, 6 to 8 weeks maybe?
0: Yeah.
1: Because I'm not saying he would have turned this game on his head, but he would have gave you more control and quality with the ball, the intensity and fight without it. You lose so many different aspects of your game losing a player like him.
0: Just going through the record books to see whether Jordan Henderson has ever scored a Premier League hat-trick. And the simple answer,
1: no chance.
0: As far as I can find, is no. He has scored a brace a few times. Scored one for Sunderland all those years, back against Wigan.
1: Against
0: Newcastle for Liverpool.
1: If they did go and get a penalty, they'll surely give it to him.
0: You've got to give it to him, haven't you? As a career highlight, a hat-trick on your home debut for Chelsea at the age of 36. Somehow felt strange that he's a year older than Danny Welbeck.
1: Yeah, you're right.
0: Feels like Welbeck's been around even longer. 5-1 to Chelsea. Bournemouth still playing though, still trying to get the ball forward, still trying to find a way.

0: you know. It's gone behind. It could have ended up in the back of his own net. That would have been a blot on the copybook. But Bournemouth have a corner.
1: They wanted to clean sheet Chelsea, but they won't want to keep this record going of two goals conceded every game.
2: Set piece coaches out for a defensive corner.
0: Yeah.
2: Love
0: it. Trying to organise things. He's Austin McPhee with his long hair. Must be the most high profile coach of anything in the league, isn't he? Here's the delivery towards the back post, Martinez claims.
1: 1.5 million transfer fee for a set piece coach.
0: He's bowled out quickly to Pedro Neto. He's got Palestra out on the right hand side and he's gone forward as well and he's just tripped over his own feet there. Ben Gannon Doak gets away from him and Neto squares the ball towards the on-rushing Sanchez. Back they come to Hill. From classic Latin names, haven't they, Bournemouth this summer? Silva, Rodriguez and Sanchez. Three signings. They've got to be the most common Latin names in Premier League history, surely.
1: Just sounds like a lot of technique that they
0: bought. Really does. It really does.
1: Just to mix in with Hill and Cook and Smith.
0: Yeah, they've got a bit more exotic, haven't they, from those. Hill, Cook and Smith must have played for England together in 1911. There's a little trip there over on the far side by Morgan Rogers. So a free kick for Bournemouth, wide on the right hand side. Bournemouth, look, you know, your season's not going to be judged on this. And it's arguable to say that the next couple are easier. But the problem is they're mixed in with Europe. So they've got Sturm Graz, their first ever home European game coming up in the week. Then Sunderland at home next weekend. Then AC Milan at home before going to Old Trafford. Then Aston Villa in the League Cup before Leeds at home. Sparta Prague away, Ipswich away, Forest at home, Celta Vigo away, Fulham away. There's some winnable games, but it's how you cope with it all. And at the moment, they are going to remain one of the few teams who are without a victory in the Premier League this season. Aston Villa have taken the lead against Brentford. 2-1, John McGinn. But Fulham are getting their first win at the moment. Only Spurs and Bournemouth will be left without one. And Spurs, of course, will have that game over them. As the delivery from the right-hand side by Bournemouth comes in. A couple of Chelsea heads get their first. We're into the final 10 minutes of the 90. Pedro Neto has it, right-back position. Left-footed clearance goes long. Time for Rodriguez to pick it up. For Sanchez, I should say, to pick it up. Gives it to Ben Gannon Doak. Hill tries a through ball that was never on. Chelsea clear.
1: Spurs will still be left without one, by the way.
0: He's a confident Man United fan. Juan Luis Sanchez gives it to Ryan on the right hand side. He's been quiet this second half. Evan Ilson, scorer of their goal that gave us hope we had a contest at one point. True fair. That's nice. A nice gap to Evan Ilson. Tries the shot, I think it was. It's ended up being a pass into the box for Rodriguez. Comes back to Adams. Truffert, Chelsea getting bodies behind the ball. Henderson leading it. He's brilliant. Evan Nielsen's delivery in. And Martinez has had catching practice all day and he's been super. Yeah. Handling's been great. Had no chance with the goal.
1: Henderson, throughout his career, he's been so underrated. I think as a football player, brilliant player. Technically, the energy he brings to a team. But then the leadership's also one thing. And I've always thought he's the best player in the Premier League at refereeing a game. He gets them on his side. When Liverpool was at their peak, he was brilliant at it. And it's just invaluable.
0: There's a clip of Ben Foster, former Man United and West Brom and Watford and various other goalkeeper, who now does a podcast, where he talks about a game where Watford were torn apart by Liverpool.
1: Yeah.
0: And I think Mo Salah might have scored a hat-trick. And he says, he talks about how all the players came off and they were going, wow. And you were assuming the whole time that they're talking about Salah. But actually, they're talking about Henderson.
1: Yeah.
0: He goes, you've never seen someone run a game like he does. And he's like, they're like lemmings. They just follow him. Everything he does is a flip ball by Ben Gannon Doak goes over the bar. And that's a goal kick. They said, you know, they're almost like lemmings, the way that the

0: Liverpool players were just orchestrated by him, the whole thing. And I think, if I remember rightly, he does mention the way that he handles referees in there as
1: unbelievable,
0: well.
1: Unbelievable, honestly.
0: He said they all just came off and were like, I've never seen someone manage a game like he does.
1: Yeah, and what I love about him is there were bigger stars in the team, Salah, Mane, people like that. He would really get after them. If it was a game where they were expected to win and they were just going through the motions and cruising, he would be onto them. And it's like having a manager on the pitch.
2: Two more changes for Chelsea. Pedro Neto off, Morgan Rogers off, Estevao off, and we're also seeing Danny Welbeck come on for Chelsea. Bad bench to be able to turn to, is it? And we're seeing Julio Soler coming on for Adrian Truffert as well. So another swap for Bournemouth, and they have used their contingent now off the bench. As we can go to hear the third goal of the game between Aston Villa and Brentford, here's Jackson Cole.
3: Well, they're on the ball with John McGinn, deflected! And Aston Villa go in front. It's John McGinn. He's loving that goal, and so are the Aston Villa fans in the Holt End. They've come from behind to lead this game. It's Aston Villa 2, Brentford 1.
2: Ben Cannon-Doak trying to find the ball through to Rodriguez there. He looks like he's made a difference, by the way, Rodriguez, to Bournemouth. Held up play well. He managed to release Cannon-Doak just there rather nicely. But while that was taking place, the goal that gave Aston Villa the lead, just 2 minutes later, this happened.
3: Tara to Aya. Great skill from him. And Brentford have got level. Well, a very surprised goal scorer in Christopher Aya. Lovely feet from him, and the finish was even better. And in the blink of an eye, Brentford have pegged back Aston Villa.
2: Evan Nilsson with a header that goes over the bar. Cannon-Doak has been the bright spot for Bournemouth in the whole afternoon, you might argue. It was his cross there for Evan Nilsson, but he's put that one over the bar, and it remains 5-1. Across the Premier League, Arsenal were winners earlier on 2-1 against Leeds, coming from behind. James Justin with a Leeds goal, and Calafiori and Guimaraes turning it round for Arsenal. It is, as you just heard there, Aston Villa 2, Brentford 2. Brentford did have the lead. Villa equalised 2 minutes later, then Villa turned it around, took the lead, and 2 minutes later Brentford equalised. So they're trading in that sense. It's still Ipswich 0, Fulham 1. Ryan Sessegnon with the 55th minute goal that looks at this moment in time to be giving Fulham their first 3 points of the season. And Brighton are winning as well, 1-0 at Sunderland. They've been ahead since the 53rd minute, but they've been down to 10 men since the 57th. So they'd be doing really, really well to hold out there as Henderson gets back to help out. And again, at 36, he's scored twice, he's got an assist, and he is still running the length and breadth of the pitch. So Bournemouth waste possession once more.
1: Total example. He's not done bad in his career for someone who supposedly couldn't run properly.
2: Couldn't run, according to Sir Alex Ferguson, no less. Yeah, changed his tune on potentially signing him because he looked at him and they were effectively worried about his gait. They thought it would cause him injuries, didn't they? It wasn't that he couldn't run. It was that the technique, they were concerned, would cause him problems. But it's he ended up going to their rival, leading them to the title, lifting the title on two occasions. What a moment that must have been to end that long, long wait for Liverpool. Effectively turn them into the global force again, didn't they? I know they win Champions Leagues, and they have done sort of relatively consistently throughout their history, even when they weren't at their very best. And yet there's something about being the dominant force at home.
1: Yeah, absolutely.
2: You can win the Champions League without being the best team in Europe. You can't win the Premier League without being the best team. Marlo Gusto is going to come on for Cole Palmer, and that should pretty much complete the substitutes list for today. Has played in central midfield at times this season, Marlo Gusto.
1: Maybe push Henderson a little bit more forward.
2: Give him one last chance, eh? There is this bit of me that would like to commentate on his first career hat-trick.
1: Yeah.
2: I would say there's hope for me yet, but I've got 6 more years on him, unfortunately. So I don't think I'll be making my Premier

0: Premier League debut anytime soon. I wonder how many people on earth would have to get injured for me to make a Premier League debut.
1: Oh, wow.
0: Many, many millions. It's not just my age, it's my talent as well.
1: Ooh.
0: Oh, that might be given away there by Lacroix, and Rodriguez went through. That takes a little touch off of guess who? Back defending Jordan Henderson. Behind it goes for a Bournemouth corner. In an odd sort of way, I mean, I've commentated on Henderson dozens and dozens and dozens of times in my career. This might be the best I've ever seen him play today. Just yeah. Almost single individual performance, because it's not just about the goals and the assist. You know, obviously they're important, but the energy, the leadership, the quality, everything about it. Of course, as I've just said that, it was him that gave the ball away there as the ball comes in there. Lacroix with the header away. It was him that gave the ball away, but he then corrected his error as well. Everything about him today is scream quality. There's the ball in once more. It's Martinez's catching practice.
1: You mentioned it at 3-1. Bournemouth had just got a goal back. A few minutes later, they got a corner on the other side when Rayan got a Cheveria. The corner comes in. Henderson's the one heading it away in the six-yard box. Like, literally, he's been everywhere.
0: Everywhere. As the header back by Silva reaches Petrovic. Not a happy homecoming for him today. As we move into the last minute of the 90, Chelsea 5, Bournemouth 1, with Hogan Ephraim and me, Toby Gillis. Full commentary this afternoon as Lavia gets pushed down by everyone else. And I'll tell you what, he's a little bit lucky there, because it looked like he had a bit of a grab at Lavia's hair. And we know what that can result in, although it's not quite as automatic as it once was this season. I reckon Cole Palmer's disappointed he's not on the goal sheet today, but it was worth him standing aside for that Henderson free kick, wasn't it?
1: Oh,
0: used
1: for sure.
0: His right foot from towards the right side and went in at the near post.
1: I want to say, last season was the first year in the Premier League that no team had scored six in a game.
0: That rings a bell. That rings a bell. There has been another goal, a big, big moment in the game between Ipswich and Fulham. Is Barry Swain.
2: Basuda gets the first head to it and the second, and he gets a good distance on that as well. Only as far as Ouattara though. Shot coming in. Oh, what a goal from Ouattara. 2 minutes to go, and that is a missile from nowhere. Ipswich Town equalise with just 2 minutes to go. What a strike from Abdou Ouattara.
0: Wow, what a huge moment that is for Ipswich, and is there more to come? It sounds like there might have been another goal in that game. We'll bring you details in a moment, but we've got 5 minutes to play in this one. 5 minutes for our producers to turn around that goal. Can they do it? Race against time. Marco Rose is watching on. He won't care what's going on elsewhere, but I'll tell you what, he might need to, because it impacts what's going on at the bottom of the table, where Bournemouth find themselves at the moment, lurking in and around that place. 18th as things stand, but with the two teams below them still to play, they could yet find themselves bottom. As the ball gets played into the Bournemouth box again, Lacroix is up. Gannon Doak chases it to the near side. Achampong just waits and allows that one to run out of play. Takes the throw up towards Estevao. Cook is there first. Going to try and prevent the corner. Just about does so. And then it's away by Soler.
3: Touch.
0: On lovely touch, actually, that wasn't it, by Adams to Gannon Doak down the left hand side. Tries to float it into Rodriguez, gets it all wrong, and that's into the arms of the goalkeeper.
1: Yeah, not his best moment, but he's had a positive impact.
0: Oh, he's got to start the next game, hasn't
1: he? Yeah,
0: no doubt.
1: He'll be starting against Stormgrats, I think you said it was.
0: Yeah,
1: he'll play in that.
0: Yeah, it's you've got to start winning at some point quite quickly. And what I would say about Bournemouth is they won't panic. You'll remember Antoni Iraola's start.
1: Oh,
0: they've left it. It's gone an awful long way from Silva to Estevao. And Silva just about got back and makes the block. And now we can head back to the game between Ipswich and Fulham. Which way's it gone? Barry Swain.
2: It's going to be Clark with the free kick. Whipped in. Coasting in and scoring. And Ipswich have nicked it. It's the Irishman. It's Dara O'Shea staring down the barrel at a home defeat. Ipswich Town has scored twice in 3 minutes. They score in injury time through Dara O'Shea, and they will take all 3 points

0: What an amazing late comeback from the Tractor Boys.
1: Two goals for Ipswich in quick succession, and they lead Fulham by 2-1 in the 94th minute. Now they have turned it around. Amazing. And there's been another goal in the game between Sunderland and Brighton that we'll get you in a few moments. Remember, Brighton 1-0 up, but down to 10 men. Can they cling on? Have they been paid back? Have they extended their lead? We've got 2 minutes left in this one. Here's Palestra over on the far side, the left. Up against Wanlu Sanchez, who gets a tackle in. Palestra, the shaggy hair. It is. It looks like a shaggy mop, doesn't it, on top of his head, just flopping around. That's not a footballer's haircut, is it? It's not neat enough to be a footballer's haircut.
2: He's got that. You saw Ryan Christie earlier on with a mullet. There's all sorts going on.
1: Yeah, he'll be chopping that hair down at some point soon, I'm telling you, Palestra. I mean, he literally does. If you've ever watched Scooby-Doo, he looks like the character called Shaggy. Doesn't he?
2: He does.
1: Scoob!
2: It's like a Timo version of Calafiori. We've all got to aspire to be someone.
1: Yeah, absolutely. There is a throw for Chelsea over on the far side. And they are taking their time over through Chavaria. He's got that assist today. Really lovely assist, wasn't it, for João Pedro? And this game has been over for quite some time. You've got to say that if three of the goals come within a grand total of 3 minutes of both kickoff and the start of the second half, 2.5 minutes in the first half, 30 seconds of the second, then your concentration levels have to be questioned.
2: Oh, for sure. For sure. Whether they'll just brush it off and blame it on international break and the training not being the same, but that's something they'll say in public, not private. They'll know that this has been unacceptable.
1: High diagonal for Chelsea to Estevao. Possibly the only disappointment so far today for Chelsea, I think, is that they're not seeing more of Estevao as the referee blows his full-time whistle. And Chelsea have the statement performance that Xabi Alonso has required. He's got his general in midfield in Jordan Henderson, it seems. Outstanding. And for as bad as they were on the Friday night before the international break, come 3 weeks later, they have been as good as they could. 3-0 defeat to Brentford 3 weeks ago. 5-1 hammering of Bournemouth today as they return from the internationals. And we can now hear about the second goal in the game at the Stadium of Light this afternoon. Remember, Brighton were 1-0 up, but down to 10 men late on in this game. Here's Rob Dugmore.
3: Ruffs is able to play a ball out towards Chema. Oh, Ruffs is off his line. Surely he'll have a go. No, he plays it up, does gross to Jorginho. Sensible. There's a run being made by Hadjam to the left. Here goes Hadjam. Can he seal it? Yes, he can! What a win away from the Amex for the Seagulls.
1: And that is a really good victory for Brighton. Surely now it's not quite over yet. It's not quite over at Villa Park either, where Aston Villa and Brentford are locked at 2 apiece. It has finished at Ipswich, who were 1-0 down to Fulham in the 87th minute, but have won it 2-1. Ouattara and O'Shea turning it on its head. So Fulham with 3 wins from 6 games at the start of the season now. Ipswich, I should say, that's an amazing result, beating Fulham, who are still winless at the bottom of the table. So, by the way, are Bournemouth. 5-1 defeat here today, Hogan Ephraim, at Chelsea. It has been all about Jordan Henderson, though.
2: Yeah, absolutely. He's been magnificent. I know there was question marks from some people when he signed, but and they thought it was just off-the-field stuff he would bring. But he's shown today his quality, capped off by 2 fantastic goals, great finishes. And yeah, he's been outstanding. Big win for Chelsea, exactly what they needed. I still think this Chelsea team got levels to go. I don't think that they were exhilarating today. I think they did probably what they had.

0: had to do that. They'll still have a gear left in them. And if they can push into that next gear, then, wow, they can really kick on.
1: We'll be frustrated not to have kept a clean sheet, but it is not what we'll be talking about tonight. This has been a five-star showing in West London by Chelsea. Bournemouth back to the drawing board under Marco Rosa. Plenty more to come in a few moments' time on Premier League Live.
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0: Listening to Premier League Live. I'm your host, Toby Gillis. Coming up, we have full coverage of Manchester United against Tottenham, and we'll reflect on all the action from this afternoon's Premier League football, including Chelsea's five-star showing, Ipswich's late turnaround, and Brighton showing a resilience that perhaps we didn't know about before. But first, we have the team news of the game that's on its way. It's Manchester United against rock-bottom Tottenham. Your commentator with the team news is Matt Drabble.
1: Manchester United and Tottenham Hotspur have enjoyed a couple of weeks out the spotlight, but the Premier League's current crisis clubs are thrown right back into the thick of things with a mouth-watering tie against each other. Michael Carrick names two changes from the side that drew with Fulham. Rashford and Dallow drop to the bench. In come Ahmad and Yoro. So it's Lammens in goal. Yoro, Maguire, Martinez and Shaw are along the back line. Tielemans, Maynou and Fernandes are the midfield three again. And Mbeumo and Ahmad flank Cunha, who still plays as the focal point up top. Roberto De Zerbi names a whopping six changes from the defeat to Aston Villa. Robertson, Porro, Bentancur, Fernandes, Marmoush and the injured Van de Ven are all out. In comes Senesi, Adoghi, Gray, Bergvall, Kudus and Gallagher. Kinski is in goal. The back line from right to left is Gray, Van

0: And Hecker, Senesi and Adoghi. Bergvall, Tonali and Gallagher play in the middle with Savio and Kudus wide of Dominic Solanke up top. United versus Spurs, not one to miss. And it comes next on Premier League Live.
1: That is certainly not one to miss. And we are all very much looking forward to Manchester United against Tottenham. But we've still got time to reflect on what has gone on this afternoon. And there's been some drama.
2: United, James Justin, chance for Calafiori, and it's a goal for Calafiori.
3: On towards Ødegaard, Declan Rice, Bruno!
2: Bruno Guimaraes with another great goal for Arsenal. The champions turn it around. Jordan Henderson joins in and scores with the first shot of the game. Morgan Rogers got a runner outside, tries to bend it, it's in again! 2-0, 2.5 minutes on the clock. Chelsea probably already won this game. Extraordinary.
4: Plays a pass first time to Thiago out left. Shapes up to cross. Just about cleared away. Only to Yarmolyuk. And Brentford have taken the lead. Bang on 10 minutes. A rare goal for the Ukrainian midfielder. Now Buendia takes a shot. It's deflected to the palm of Jackson. That's one all. Well, Aston Villa hit back straight away. Nicholas Jackson with his second Premier League goal for Aston Villa.
2: Ooh, was a little bit of a miss by Silva. And here comes Neto, right side of the box. Cut back, 3-0. Less than 30 seconds of the second half. Oh, God.
1: Here comes Tavernier's delivery.
2: Flicked on the near post towards goal. It goes, big scramble, goes in. I think Evan Nilsson's actually blocked a clearance there. And he's bounced in off him. From practically on the goal line.
5: But it may be pretty here as it's played out to Maxim de Kuyper on the break. Gives the Seagulls the lead.
6: The Fulham man driven in. Oh, that's a great strike. It's Ryan Sessegnon. Low, hard, accurate, big goal for Fulham. Ryan Sessegnon celebrates with the travelling Fulham fans. It's a rocket that flies past goalkeeper Christian Walton and Fulham take the lead.
1: Xabi Alonso, the ball
2: comes into Pedro from the left-hand side, 4-1. And what was it we said? Bournemouth needed to score in the next 5 minutes or Chelsea would get the fourth. That's exactly what's happened. The cross from the left-hand side, João Pedro doubles up. He simply doesn't miss those.
1: Pretty sure it's going to be the former, but you never know. Pretty much dead centre, just a shade to the right of centre. Here's Palmer, he's left it for Henderson.
2: Jordan Henderson doubles up for Chelsea on his home debut. And if this is the Indian summer of his career, then he is going to enjoy it. What a goal! What a free kick!
7: With his first goal, I said it was kind of free kick-like, where he tried to reverse it and whip it the other way. I weren't actually expecting to see Jordan Henderson score a free kick, but he has hit that perfectly.
4: They're on the ball with John McGinn, deflected! And Aston Villa go in front. It's John McGinn.
8: To Ayer.
4: Great skill from him. And Brentford have got level. And in the blink of an eye, Brentford have pegged back Aston Villa.
6: Shot coming in. Oh, what a goal from Ouattara. 2 minutes to go. And that is a missile from nowhere. Ipswich Town equalise with just 2 minutes to go. What a strike from Abdou Ouattara.
7: It's going to be Clark with the free kick. Whipped in,
6: ghosting in and scoring. And Ipswich have nicked it. It's the Irishman. It's Dara O'Shea. Staring down the barrel at a home defeat. Ipswich Town have scored twice in 3 minutes. They score in injury time through Dara O'Shea and they will take all 3 points.
5: Oh, Ross is off his line. Surely he'll have a go. No, he plays it up, does gross to Jorginho. Sensible. There's a run being made by Hatcham to the left. Here goes Hatcham. Can he seal it? Yes, he can! What a win away from the Amex for the Seagulls.
1: Yeah, amazing result for Brighton. 2-0 victors at Sunderland, having had a man sent off with more than half an hour left to play. Sunderland, well, I mean, what a story this is towards the bottom of the table now. Just 4 points from their first six games for Sunderland. Hogan Ephraim still alongside me, Toby Gillis, having watched the Chelsea-Bournemouth game. But let's just mention the Black Cats, shall we? Because, you know, we spoke a bit about Brighton beforehand. We know about their goal threat. That's an outstanding bit of resilience shown from 1-0 up but down to 10 men for more than half an hour of the game. At Sunderland, a place where you said they need to make it difficult once again. And there were an awful lot of people that questioned whether Europe would be good for a side that have only been back in the Premier League for a year. I just wonder whether already that is now becoming a problem for them.
8: Oh, for sure. You worry about them. If you said one win in six and Brian Brobby being injured, forget the goals, because his numbers are never going to be elite for me. It's what he brings as a whole package to the team, makes other players better. I'd be worried if I'm Sunderland. Don't get me wrong, you're playing a Brighton team today who are fantastic. They went down to 10 men. You should really get back in the game. But I just absolutely love Brighton, honestly. Their whole setup, their model, the manager, I just think they're an absolute pleasure to this league, and long may it continue with what they're doing.
1: I mean, as things stand, they're 2 points behind Arsenal. Man City still to play this weekend. If Liverpool were to win that one, we're talking an early season title challenge, aren't we?
8: Oh, it'd be brilliant. Honestly, they're just fantastic. The players that they bring in, the youthfulness in the team. Then you have Pascal Gross, that little cherry on top, who just brings pure quality and experience. Do you know what I like about the manager? He's thoughtful, but he can get angry. And I think that football in general, across the leagues, has missed that for a period of time.
1: Yeah.
8: You think back to how Sir Alex Ferguson or Antonio

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0: You've tuned in to Sport Nation, but this program isn't available outside of New Zealand. Don't worry, you can still get your fix of Scotty and Izzy.
1: You said to him when we started that I had a very punchable face. That was your words to him.
2: Well, I didn't say it on here. I know I have
1: a punchable face, but it doesn't need to be punched. Just being a punchable face is enough.
2: Well, I've got a punchable face. I'm sure many want to punch my face in too.
1: Who wants to
2: punch? That's okay.
1: Is it because the look of the face or is it just my personality? You know, just I'm punchable.
2: Oh, you're very... No, I just think people that are very witty and got big mouths, we just tend to say things
1: mouth.
2: That wind people up.
1: I've got a tiny wife.
0: Mornings with Tony Johnson.
3: New Zealand chef de mission Nigel Avery, who's been good enough to give us some time to reflect on the games. Nigel, thank you so much for joining us.
4: Hey, you're welcome. Thanks for having me.
3: New Zealand ended up with 36 medals, 10 gold, 14 silver, 12 bronze. One more in total than I think the high performance projection. How do you rate the overall performance?
4: Well, you know, we're really happy. You know, we don't count the medals like HBCNZ do. 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
0: Mornings with Rick and Chappy.
5: The last man to captain the All Blacks on a tour to South Africa is Sean Fitzpatrick. Good morning to you, Sean. How are you doing?
6: Very good, thank you. I'm very excited about this great rivalry.
7: Well, there's a couple of stories I've heard that I wouldn't mind you recounting if you don't mind sharing. One involving Don Clark in the tunnel.
6: Yeah, we had to sort of educate a couple of the younger members of the team about what this rivalry was all about. And when we won in Pretoria, he literally came up to me in the tunnel as I was walking off and hugged me. In those days, All Blacks didn't really hug each other. It's a good day. He said, Sean, thank you so much.
0: Afternoons with Steffi.
8: Do think it's important we acknowledge Yvette McCawson-Jerry, who stepped into the breach when Knowles was stood down. And I do want to acknowledge Karen Berger, who was appointed captain in the worst situation, to be able to steer this ship with holes all through its hull and get through the Strait of Netball to a gold medal is quite remarkable. The more I think about it, the more it blows me away.
0: The Rural Roundup with Erin Speedy.
9: Last year you also had a bit of a crash, didn't you, during those 6 days? Talk us through what happened.
10: Had some x-rays and that, and I actually had broke a bit of my elbow, cracked my collarbone, cracked my shoulder blade, and dislocated my thumb. And that was only on day three, so I had to race for another 3 days like that.
9: Oh my gosh, so you raced for 3 days like that.
10: Yeah, it was a bit sore, but we were just into it.
9: Jeez, you're a hard bastard, aren't you? Tough as nails, that's crazy.
0: Milsey and Guy.
11: Oh yeah.
1: What's
11: I
1: that
11: bet
1: for?
11: You enjoyed that drive into the office today, Milsey.
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11: You go 0-3 last week to now 3 out of 3 this week. You're a freak.
13: Well, we're entering the spring, Lash. The Group 1 winners come to fruition now. They've been at the trials and about to hit the racetracks very, very soon.
0: And, of course, live sport.
14: Seals in again to Robinson. This time he's got a massive piece of it. And it's gone up high onto the west stand. It was short and he went whack.
15: Dinks it over the top. It's going to fall to Eliza Just, who has slammed it into the roof of the net.
14: Here's Tanner Boyd. A kick straight through. Here's Lekker Halasima. You cannot leave that man untouched because he will make you pay.
15: The ITM Christchurch Super 440, the Repco Supercars Championship, and we are green as we go side by side, and it's been a fantastic start for Matthew Payne.
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0: You've tuned in to Sport Nation, but this program isn't available outside of New Zealand. 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
1: You said to him when we started that I had a very punchable face. That was your words to him.
2: Well, I didn't say it on here. I know I have
1: a punchable face, but it doesn't need to be punched. Just being a punchable face is enough.
2: Well, I've got a punchable face. I'm sure many want to punch my face in too.
1: Who wants to
2: punch?
1: That's
2: okay.
1: Is it because the look of the face, or is it just my personality? You know, just I'm punchable.
2: Oh, you're very... No, I just think people that... Yeah, very witty and got big mouths. We just tend to say things
1: mouth.
2: That wind people up.
1: I've got a tiny waha.
0: Mornings with Tony Johnson.
3: New Zealand chef de mission Nigel Avery, who's been good enough to give us some time to reflect on the games. Nigel, thank you so much for joining us.
4: Hey, you're welcome. Thanks for having me.
3: New Zealand ended up with 36 medals, 10 gold, 14 silver, 12 bronze. One more in total than I think the high performance projection. How do you rate the overall performance?
4: Well, you know, we're really happy. You know, we don't count the medals like HBCNZ do. 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
0: Mornings with Rick and Chappie.
5: The last man to captain the All Blacks on a tour to South Africa is Sean Fitzpatrick. Good morning to you, Sean. How are you doing?
6: Very good, thank you. I'm very excited about this great rivalry.
7: Well, there's a couple of stories I've heard that I wouldn't mind you recounting if you don't mind sharing. One involving Don Clark in the tunnel.
6: Yeah, we had to sort of educate a couple of the younger members of the team about what this rivalry was all about. And when we won at Pretoria, he literally came up to me in the tunnel as I was walking off and hugged me. In those days, All Blacks didn't really hug each other. Sean, thank you so much.
0: Afternoons with Steffi.
8: Do think it's important we acknowledge Yvette McCawson-Jerry, who stepped into the breach when Knowles was stood down. And I do want to acknowledge Karen Berger, who was appointed captain in the worst situation, to be able to steer this ship with holes all through its hull and get through the Strait of Netball to a gold medal is quite remarkable. The more I think about it, the more it blows me away.
0: The Rural Roundup with Erin Speedy.
9: Last year you also had a bit of a crash, didn't you, during those 6 days? Talk us through what happened.
10: Had some x-rays and that, and I actually had broke a bit of my elbow, cracked my collarbone, cracked my shoulder blade, and yeah, dislocated my thumb. And that was only on day three, so I had to race for another 3 days like that.
9: Oh my gosh, so, yeah, you raced for 3 days like that.
10: Yeah, it was a bit sore, but we're just into it.
9: Jeez, you're a hard bastard, aren't you? Tough as nails. That's crazy.
0: Milsey and Guy.
11: Oh yeah.
1: What's
11: I
1: that
11: bet
1: for?
11: You enjoyed that drive into the office today, Milsey.
12: The easiest three green ticks you'll ever see in your life.
11: You go 0-3 last week to now 3 out of 3 this week. You're a freak.
13: Well, we're entering the spring, Lash. The Group 1 winners come to fruition now. They've been at the trials and about to hit the racetracks very, very soon.
0: And, of course, live sport.
14: Seals in again to Robinson. This time he's got a massive piece of it. And it's gone up high onto the west stand. It was short and he went whack.
15: Dinks it over the top. It's going to fall to Eliza Just, who has slammed it into the roof of the net.
14: Here's Tanner Boyd. A kick straight through. Here's Lekka Halasima. You cannot leave that man untouched because he will make you pay.
15: The ITM Christchurch Super 440, the Repco Supercars Championship, and we are green as we go side by side, and it's been a fantastic start for Matthew Payne.
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0: You've tuned in to Sport Nation, but this program isn't available outside of New Zealand. Don't worry, you can still get your fix of Scotty and Izzy.
1: You said to him when we started that I had a very punchable face. That was your words to him.
2: Well, I didn't say it on here. I know I have
1: a punchable face, but it doesn't need to be punched. Just being a punchable face is enough.
2: Well, I've got a punchable face. I'm sure many want to punch my face in too.
1: Who wants to
2: That's
1: punch?
2: Okay.
1: Is it because the look of the face was just my personality? You know, just I'm punchable.
2: Oh, you're very... No, I just think people that... very witty and got big mouths. We just tend to say things that...
1: Well,

0: people up. I've got a tiny wahoo.
1: Mornings with Tony Johnson.
2: New Zealand chef de mission Nigel Avery, who's been good enough to give us some time to reflect on the games. Nigel, thank you so much for joining us.
3: Hey, you're welcome. Thanks for having me.
2: New Zealand ended up with 36 medals, 10 gold, 14 silver, 12 bronze. One more in total than I think the high performance projection. How do you rate the overall performance?
3: Well, you know, we're really happy. You know, we don't count the medals like HBCNZ do. We want to support all our athletes. The stat that I asked our team to collate last night was how many fourths we got, and it was 14.
1: Mornings with Rick and Chappy.
4: The last man to captain the All Blacks on a tour to South Africa is Sean Fitzpatrick. Good morning to you, Sean. How are you doing?
5: Very good, thank you. I'm very excited about this great rivalry.
6: Well, there's a couple of stories I've heard that I wouldn't mind you recounting if you don't mind sharing. One involving Don Clark in the tunnel.
5: Yeah, we had to sort of educate a couple of the younger members of the team about what this rivalry was all about. And when we won at Pretoria, he literally came up to me in the tunnel as I was walking off and hugged me. In those days, All Blacks didn't really hug each other. It's a good day. Said, Sean, thank you so much.
1: Afternoons with Steffi.
7: Do think it's important we acknowledge Yvette McCawson-Jury, who stepped into the breach when Knowles was stood down. And I do want to acknowledge Karen Berger, who was appointed captain in the worst, worst situation. To be able to steer this ship with holes all through its hull and get through the Strait of Netball to a gold medal is quite remarkable. The more I think about it, the more it blows me away.
1: The Rural Roundup with Erin Speedy.
8: Last year you also had a bit of a crash, didn't you, during those 6 days? Talk us through what happened.
9: Had some x-rays and that, and I actually had broke a bit of my elbow, cracked my collarbone, cracked my shoulder blade, and yeah, dislocated my thumb. And that was only on day three, so I had to race for another 3 days like that.
8: Oh my gosh, so, yeah, you raced for 3 days like that.
9: Yeah, it was a bit sore, but we're just into it.
8: Jeez, you're a hard bastard, aren't you? Tough as nails, that's crazy.
1: Milsey and Guy.
10: Oh yeah.
11: What's
10: I bet
11: for?
10: You enjoyed that drive into the office today, Milsey.
0: The easiest three green ticks you'll ever see in your life.
10: You go 0-3 last week to now 3 out of 3 this week. You're a freak.
12: Well, we're entering the spring, Lash. The Group 1 winners come to fruition now. They've been at the trials and about to hit the racetracks very, very soon.
1: And, of course, live sport.
13: Seals in again to Robinson. This time he's got a massive piece of it. And it's gone up high onto the west stand. It was short and he went whack.
14: Dinks it over the top. It's going to fall to Eliza Just, who has slammed it into the roof of the net.
13: Here's Tanner Boyd. A kick straight through. Here's Lekka Halasima. You cannot leave that man untouched because he will make you pay.
14: The ITM Christchurch Super 440, the Repco Supercars Championship, and we are green as we go side by side, and it's been a fantastic start for Matthew Payne.
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0: You've tuned in to Sport Nation, but this program isn't available outside of New Zealand. Don't worry, you can still get your fix of Scotty and Izzy.
1: You said to him when we started that I had a very punchable face. That was your words to him.
2: Well, I didn't say it on here. I know I have
1: a punchable face, but it doesn't need to be punched. Just being a punchable face is enough.
2: Well, I've got a punchable face. I'm sure many want to punch my face in too.
1: Who wants to
2: punch?
1: That's
2: okay.
1: Is it because the look of the face, or is it just my personality? You know, just I'm punchable.
2: Oh, you're very... No, I just think people that are very witty and got big mouths, we...

0: to maybe what they've had. So, but they're a good team just because of the points. I understand the question, but we're not going into expecting anything less than their best version of what we know what they're capable of. And actually, they have shown for a large part, but probably haven't had the results that maybe the performances deserve.
1: We have just one way to do. Other things is nothing. We have to give something more. We have to remove the excuse. Well, I think we have a great squad, a great players. Club is perfect. We nothing bad in this club. Words. The people speak too much, but if you listen Roberto, if you listen me, the club is top. The players are top, and we have to react. We have finally we have to show who we are without excuse, taking our responsibility and showing who we are on the pitch and outside of the pitch also.
2: Roberto De Zerbi and Michael Carrick there, Matt Drabble and Dave Kitson sat here taking in the sights and sounds of Old Trafford. Not been a theatre of dreams for United of late, certainly not.

0: broke a bit in the elbow, cracked my collarbone, cracked my shoulder blade, and yeah, dislocated my thumb. And that was only on day three, so I had to race for another 3 days like that.
1: Oh my gosh, so, yeah, you raced for 3 days like that?
0: Yeah, it was a bit sore, but we're just into it.
1: Jeez, you're a hard bastard, aren't you? Tough as nails. That's crazy.
2: Milsey and Guy.
3: Oh, yeah.
4: What's
3: that
4: for? I bet
3: you enjoyed that drive into the office today, Milsey.
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3: You got 0-3 last week to now 3 out of 3 this week. You're a freak.
6: Well, we're entering the spring, Lash. The Group 1 winners come to fruition now. They've been at the trials and about to hit the racetracks very, very soon.
2: And, of course, live sport.
7: Seals in again to Robinson. This time he's got a massive piece of it. And it's gone up high onto the west stand. It was short and he went whack.
8: Digs it over the top. It's going to fall to Eliza Just, who has slammed it into the roof of the net.
7: Here's Tanner Boyd. A kick straight through. Here's Lekker Halasima. You cannot leave that man untouched, because he will make you pay.
8: The ITM Christchurch Super 440, the Repco Supercars Championship, and we are green as we go side by side, and it's been a fantastic start for Matthew Payne.
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0: You've tuned in to Sport Nation, but this program isn't available outside of New Zealand. Don't worry, you can still get your fix of Scotty and Izzy.
1: You said to him when we started that I had a very punchable face. That was your words to him.
2: Well, I didn't say it on air. Now you've gone and
1: I know
2: put it
1: I
2: on
1: have
2: air.
1: A punchable face, but it doesn't need to be punched. Just being a punchable face is enough.
2: Well, I've got a punchable face. I'm sure many want to punch my face in too.
1: Who wants to
2: punch? It's okay.
1: Is it because the look of the face, or is it just my personality? You know, just I'm punchable.
2: Oh, you're very. No, I just think people that are very witty and got big mouths, we just tend to say things that wind people up.
1: I've got a tiny wife.
0: Mornings with Tony Johnson.
3: New Zealand chef de mission Nigel Avery, who's been good enough to give us some time to reflect on the games. Nigel, thank you so much for joining us.
4: Hey, you're welcome. Thanks for having me.
3: New Zealand ended up with 36 medals, 10 gold, 14 silver, 12 bronze. One more in total than I think the high performance projection. How do you rate the overall performance?
4: Well, you know, we're really happy. You know, we don't count the medals like HBCNZ do. We want to support all our athletes. The stat that I asked our team to collate last night was how many fourths we got, and it was 14.
0: Mornings with Rick and Chappy.
5: The last man to captain the All Blacks on a tour to South Africa is Sean Fitzpatrick. Good morning to you, Sean. How are you doing?
6: Very good, thank you. I'm very excited about this great rivalry.
7: Well, there's a couple of stories I've heard that I wouldn't mind you recounting if you don't mind sharing. One involving Don Clark in the tunnel.
6: Yeah, we had to sort of educate a couple of the younger members of the team about what this rivalry was all about. And when we won in Pretoria, he literally came up to me in the tunnel as I was walking off and hugged me. In those days, All Blacks didn't really hug each other. He said, Sean, thank you so much.
0: Afternoons with Steffi.
8: Do think it's important we acknowledge Yvette McCaw's injury, who stepped into the breach when Knowles was stood down. And I do want to acknowledge Karen Berger, who was appointed captain in the worst, worst situation. To be able to steer this ship with holes all through its hull and get through the Strait of Netball to a gold medal is quite remarkable. The more I think about it, the more it blows me away.
0: The Rural Roundup with Erin Speedy.
9: Last year you also had a bit of a crash, didn't you, during those 6 days? Talk us through what happened.
10: Had some x-rays and that, and I actually had broke a bit of my elbow, cracked my collarbone, cracked my shoulder blade, and yeah, dislocated my thumb. And that was only on day three, so I had to race for another 3 days like that.
9: Oh my gosh, so you raced for 3 days like that?
10: Yeah, it was a bit sore, but we're just into it.
9: Jeez, you're a hard bastard, aren't you? Tough as nails. That's crazy.
0: Milsey and Guy.
11: Oh yeah.
1: What's
11: I bet
1: for?
11: You enjoyed that drive into the office today, Milsey.
1: The easiest three green ticks you'll ever see in your life.
11: You got 0-3 last week to now 3 out of 3 this week. You're a freak.
12: Well, we're entering the spring, Lash. The Group 1 winners come to fruition.

0: Now they've been at the trials and about to hit the racetracks very, very soon.
1: And of course, live sport.
2: Seals in again to Robinson. 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And it's gone up high onto the west stand. It was short and he went whack.
3: Dinks it over the top. It's going to fall to Eliza Just, who has slammed it into the roof of the net.
2: Here's Tanner Boyd. A kick straight through. Here's Lekker Halasima. You cannot leave that man untouched because he will make you pay.
3: The ITM Christchurch Super 440, the Repco Supercars Championship, and we are green as we go side by side, and it's been a fantastic start for Matthew Payne.
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0: You've tuned in to Sport Nation, but this program isn't available outside of New Zealand. Don't worry, you can still get your fix of Scotty and Izzy.
1: You said to him when we started that I had a very punchable face. That was your words to him.
2: Well, I didn't say it on here. I know I have
1: a punchable face, but it doesn't need to be punched. Just being a punchable face is enough.
2: Well, I've got a punchable face. I'm sure many want to punch my face in too.
1: Who wants to
2: That's
1: punch?
2: Okay.
1: Is it because the look of the face or is it just my personality? You know, just I'm punchable.
2: Oh, you're very... No, I just think people that are very witty and got big mouths, we just tend to say things
1: mouth.
2: That wind people up.
1: I've got a tiny wife.
0: Mornings with Tony Johnson.
3: New Zealand chef de mission Nigel Avery, who's been good enough to give us some time to reflect on the games. Nigel, thank you so much for joining us.
4: Hey, you're welcome. Thanks for having me.
3: New Zealand ended up with 36 medals, 10 gold, 14 silver, 12 bronze. One more in total than I think the high performance projection. How do you rate the overall performance?
4: Well, you know, we're really happy. You know, we don't count the medals like HBCNZ do. We want to support all our athletes. The stat that I asked our team to collate last night was how many fourths we got, and it was

0: There is Sean Fitzpatrick. Good morning to you, Sean. How are you doing?
1: Very good, thank you. I'm very excited about this great rivalry.
2: Well, there's a couple of stories I've heard that I wouldn't mind you recounting if you don't mind sharing. One involving Don Clark in the tunnel.
1: Yeah, we had to sort of educate a couple of the younger members of the team about what this rivalry was all about. And when we won at Pretoria, he literally came up to me in the tunnel as I was walking off and hugged me. In those days, All Blacks didn't really hug each other. He said, Sean, thank you so much.

0: It was only on day three, so I had to race for another 3 days like that.
1: Oh my gosh, so, yeah, you raced for 3 days like that.
0: Yeah, it was a bit sore, but we're just into it.
1: Jeez, you're a hard bastard, aren't you? Tough as nails. That's crazy.
2: Milsey and Guy. Oh yeah.
3: What's that for?
2: I bet you enjoyed that drive into the office today, Milsey.
3: The easiest three green ticks you'll ever see in your life.
2: You go 0-3 last week to now 3 out of 3 this week. You're a freak.
4: Well, we're entering the spring, Lash. The Group 1 winners come to fruition now. They've been at the trials and about to hit the racetracks very, very soon.
2: And, of course, live sport.
5: Seals in again to Robinson. This time he's got a massive piece of it. And it's gone up high onto the west stand. It was short and he went whack.
6: Dinks it over the top. It's going to fall to Alonso. Oh, yeah. Just who has slammed it into the roof of the net.
5: Here's Tanner Boyd. A kick straight through. Here's Lekker. Halasima. You cannot leave that man untouched because he will make you pay.
6: The ITM Christchurch Super 440, the Repco Supercars Championship, and we are green as we go side by side, and it's been a fantastic start for Matthew Payne.
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0: You've tuned in to Sport Nation, but this program isn't available outside of New Zealand. Don't worry, you can still get your fix of Scotty and Izzy.
1: You said to him when we started that I had a very punchable face. That was your words to him.
2: Well, I didn't say it on here. I know I have
1: a punchable face, but it doesn't need to be punched. Just being a punchable face is enough.
2: Well, I've got a punchable face. You want to punch my face in too.
1: Who wants to
2: punch? Okay.
1: Is it because the look of the face, or is it just my personality? You know, just I'm punchable.
2: Oh, you're very... No, I just think people that... Yeah, very witty and got big mouths. We just tend to say things
1: mouth.
2: That wind people up.
1: I've got a tiny wife.
0: Mornings with Tony Johnson.
3: New Zealand chef de mission Nigel Avery, who's been good enough to give us some time to reflect on the games. Nigel, thank you so much for joining us.
4: Hey, you're welcome. Thanks for having me.
3: New Zealand ended up with 36 medals, 10 gold, 14 silver, 12 bronze. One more in total than I think the high performance projection. How do you rate the overall performance?
4: Well, you know, we're really happy. You know, we don't count the medals like HBCNZ do. We want to support all our athletes. 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
0: Mornings with Rick and Chappy.
5: The last man to captain the All Blacks on a tour to South Africa is Sean Fitzpatrick. Good morning to you, Sean. How are you doing?
6: Very good, thank you. I'm very excited about this great rivalry.
7: Well, there's a couple of stories I've heard that I wouldn't mind you recounting if you don't mind sharing. One involving Don Clark in the tunnel.
6: Yeah, we had to sort of educate a couple of the younger members of the team about what this rivalry was all about. And when we won at Pretoria, he literally came up to me in the tunnel as I was walking off and hugged me. In those days, All Blacks didn't really hug each other. He said, Sean, thank you so much.
0: Afternoons with Steffi.
8: Do think it's important we acknowledge Yvette McCawson-Jury, who stepped into the breach when Knowles was stood down. And I do want to acknowledge Karen Berger, who was appointed captain in the worst, worst situation. To be able to steer this ship with holes all through its hull and get through the Strait of Netball to a gold medal is quite remarkable. The more I think about it, the more it blows me away.
0: The Rural Roundup with Erin Speedy.
9: Last year you also had a bit of a crash, didn't you, during those 6 days? Talk us through what happened.
10: Had some x-rays and that, and I actually had broke a bit of my elbow, cracked my collarbone, cracked my shoulder blade, and yeah, dislocated my thumb. And that was only on day three, so I had to race for another 3 days like that.
9: Oh my gosh, so, yeah, you raced for 3 days like that.
10: Yeah, it was a bit sore, but we're just into it.
9: Jeez, you're a hard bastard, aren't you? Tough as nails. That's crazy.
0: Milsey and Guy.
11: Oh yeah.
1: What's
11: I bet
1: for?
11: You enjoyed that drive into the office today, Milsey.
1: The easiest three green ticks you'll ever see in your life.
11: You go 0-3 last week to now 3 out of 3 this week. You're a freak.
12: Well, we're entering the spring, Lash. The Group 1 winners come to fruition now. They've been at the trials and about to hit the racetracks very, very soon.
0: And of course, live.

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1: Seals in again to Robinson. This time he's got a massive piece of it. And it's gone up high onto the west stand. It was short and he went whack.
2: Dinks it over the top. It's going to fall to Eliza Just, who has slammed it into the roof of the net.
1: Here's Tanner Boyd. A kick straight on. Here's Lekka Halasima. You cannot leave that man untouched because he will make you pay.
2: The ITM Christchurch Super 440, the Repco Supercars Championship, and we are green as we go side by side, and it's been a fantastic start for Matthew Payne.
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0: You've tuned in to Sport Nation, but this program isn't available outside of New Zealand. 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
1: You said to him when we started that I had a very punchable face. That was your words to him.
2: Well, I didn't say it on here. I know I have
1: a punchable face, but it doesn't need to be punched. Just being a punchable face is enough.
2: Well, I've got a punchable face. You want to punch my face in too.
1: Who wants to
2: punch? It's okay.
1: Is it because the look of the face or is it just my personality? You know, just I'm punchable.
2: Oh, you're very... No, I just think people that... Yeah, very witty and got big mouths. We just tend to say things
1: mouth.
2: That wind people up.
1: I've got a tiny waha.
0: Mornings with Tony Johnson.
3: New Zealand chef de mission Nigel Avery, who's been good enough to give us some time to reflect on the games. Nigel, thank you so much for joining us.
4: Hey, you're welcome. Thanks for having me.
3: New Zealand ended up with 36 medals, 10 gold, 14 silver, 12 bronze. One more in total than I think the high performance projection. How do you rate the overall performance?
4: Well, you know, we're really happy. You know, we don't count the medals like HBCNZ do. We want to support all our athletes. The stat that I asked our team to collate last night was how many fourths we got, and it was 14.
0: Mornings with Rick and Chappie.
5: The last man to captain the All Blacks on a tour to South Africa is Sean Fitzpatrick. Good morning to you, Sean. How are you doing?
6: Very good, thank you. I'm very excited about this great rivalry.
7: Well, there's a couple of stories I've heard that I wouldn't mind you recounting if you don't mind sharing. One involving Don Clark in the tunnel.
6: Yeah, we had to sort of educate a couple of the younger members of the team about what this rivalry was all about. And when we won in Pretoria, he literally came up to me in the tunnel as I was walking off and hugged me. In those days, All Blacks didn't really hug each other. It's a good day. Said Sean, thank you so much.
0: Afternoons with Steffi.
8: Do think it's important we acknowledge Yvette McCawson-Jury, who stepped into the breach when Knowles was stood down. And I do want to acknowledge Karen Berger, who was appointed captain in the worst situation, to be able to steer this ship with holes all through its hull and get through the Strait of Netball to a gold medal is quite remarkable. The more I think about it, the more it blows me away.
0: The Rural Roundup with Erin Speedy.
9: Last year you also had a bit of a crash, didn't you, during those 6 days? Talk us through what happened.
10: Had some x-rays and that, and I actually had broke a bit of my elbow, cracked my collarbone, cracked my shoulder blade, and yeah, just like hit my thumb. And that was only on day three, so I had to race for another 3 days like that.
9: Oh my gosh, so, yeah, you raced for 3 days like that.
10: Yeah, it was a bit sore, but we were just into it.
9: Jeez, you're a hard bastard, aren't you? Tough as nails, that's crazy.
0: Milsey and Guy.
11: Oh yeah.
1: What's
11: I
1: that
11: bet
1: for?
11: You enjoyed that drive into the office today, Milsey.
12: The easiest three green ticks you'll ever see in your life.
11: You go 0-3 last week to now 3 out of 3 this week. You're a freak.
13: Well, we're entering the spring, Lash. The Group 1 winners come to fruition now. They've been at the trials and about to hit the racetracks very, very soon.
0: And, of course, live sport.
14: Seals in again to Robinson. This time he's got a massive piece of it. And it's gone up high onto the west stand. It was short and he went whack.
15: Dinks it over the top. It's going to fall to Eliza Just, who has slammed it into the roof of the net.
14: Here's Tanner Boyd. A kick straight through. Here's Lekker Halasima. You cannot leave that man untouched because he will make you pay.
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0: You've tuned in to Sport Nation, but this program isn't available outside of New Zealand. 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
1: You said to him when we started that I had a very punchable face. That was your words to him.
2: Well, I didn't say it on here. I know I have
1: a punchable face, but it doesn't need to be punched. Just being a punchable face is enough.
2: Well, I've got a punchable face. Many want to punch my face in too.
1: Who wants to
2: That's
1: punch?
2: Okay.
1: Is it because the look of the face, or is it just my personality? You know, just I'm punchable.
2: Oh, you're very... No, I just think people that... Yeah, very witty and got big mouths. We just tend to say things
1: mouth.
2: That wind people up.
1: I've got a tiny waha.
0: Mornings with Tony Johnson.
3: New Zealand chef de mission Nigel Avery, who's been good enough to give us some time to reflect on the games. Nigel, thank you so much for joining us.
4: Hey, you're welcome. Thanks for having me.
3: New Zealand ended up with 36 medals, 10 gold, 14 silver, 12 bronze. One more in total than I think the high performance projection. How do you rate the overall performance?
4: Well, you know, we're really happy. You know, we don't count the medals like HBCNZ do. We want to support all our athletes. The stat that I asked our team to collate last night was how many fourths we got, and it was 14.
0: Mornings with Rick and Chappy.
5: The last man to captain the All Blacks on a tour to South Africa is Sean Fitzpatrick. Good morning to you, Sean. How are you doing?
6: Very good, thank you. I'm very excited about this great rivalry.
7: Well, there's a couple of stories I've heard that I wouldn't mind you recounting if you don't mind sharing. One involving Don Clark in the tunnel.
6: Yeah, we had to sort of educate a couple of the younger members of the team about what this rivalry was all about. And when we won in Pretoria, he literally came up to me in the tunnel as I was walking off and hugged me. In those days, All Blacks didn't really hug each other. He said, Sean, thank you so much.
0: Afternoons with Steffi.
8: Do think it's important we acknowledge Yvette McCaw's injury, who stepped into the breach when Knowles was stood down. And I do want to acknowledge Karen Berger, who was appointed captain in the worst, worst situation. To be able to steer this ship with holes all through its hull and get through the Strait of Netball to a gold medal is quite remarkable. The more I think about it, the more it blows me away.
0: The Rural Roundup with Erin Speedy.
9: Last year you also had a bit of a crash, didn't you, during those 6 days? Talk us through what happened.
10: Had some x-rays and that, and I actually had broke a bit of my elbow, cracked my collarbone, cracked my shoulder blade, and yeah, dislocated my thumb. And that was only on day three, so I had to race for another 3 days like that.
9: Oh my gosh, so you raced for 3 days like that.
10: Yeah, it was a bit sore, but we're just into it.
9: Jeez, you're a hard bastard, aren't you? Tough as nails. That's crazy.
0: Milsey and Guy.
11: Oh yeah.
1: What's
11: I
1: that
11: bet
1: for?
11: You enjoyed that drive into the office today, Milsey.
12: The easiest three green ticks you'll ever see in your life.
11: You go 0-3 last week to now 3 out of 3 this week. You're a freak.
13: Well, we're entering the spring, Lash. The Group 1 winners come to fruition now. They've been at the trials and about to hit the racetracks very, very soon.
0: And, of course, live sport.
14: Seals in again to Robinson. This time he's got a massive piece of it. And it's gone up high onto the west stand. It was short and he went whack.
15: Dinks it over the top. It's going to fall to a line for Just, who has slammed it into the roof of the net.
14: Here's Tanner Boyd. A kick straight through. Here's Lekker Halasima. You cannot leave that man untouched because he will make you pay.
15: The ITM Christchurch Super 440, the Repco Supercars Championship, and we are green as we go side by side, and it's been a fantastic start for Matthew Payne.
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0: You've tuned in to Sport Nation, but this program isn't available outside of New Zealand. Don't worry, you can still get your fix of Scotty and Izzy.
1: You said to him when we started that I had a very punchable face. That was your words to him.
2: Well, I didn't say it on air. Now you've gone and
1: I know
2: put it
1: I
2: on
1: have
2: air.
1: A punchable face, but it doesn't need to be punched. Just being a punchable face is enough.
2: Well, I've got a punchable face. I'm sure many want to punch my face in too.
1: Who wants to
2: That's
1: punch?
2: Okay.
1: Is it because the look of the face or is it just my personality? You know, just I'm punchable.
2: Oh, you're very. No, I just think people that are very witty and got big mouths, we just tend to say things
1: mouth.
2: That wind people up.
1: I've got a tiny wife.
0: Mornings with Tony Johnson.
3: New Zealand chef de mission Nigel Avery, who's been good enough to give us some time to reflect on the games. Nigel, thank you so much for joining us.
4: Hey, you're welcome. Thanks for having me.
3: New Zealand ended up with 36 medals, 10 gold, 14 silver, 12 bronze. One more in total than I think the high performance projection. How do you rate the overall performance?
4: Well, you know, we're really happy. You know, we don't count the medals like HBCNZ do. 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The stat that I asked our team to collate last night was how many fourths we got, and it was 14.
0: Mornings with Rick and Chappy.
5: The last man to captain the All Blacks on a tour to South Africa is Sean Fitzpatrick. Good morning to you, Sean. How are you doing?
6: Very good, thank you. I'm very excited about this great rivalry.
7: Well, there's a couple of stories I've heard that I wouldn't mind you recounting if you don't mind sharing. One involving Don Clark in the tunnel.
6: Yeah, we had to sort of educate a couple of the younger members of the team about what this rivalry was all about. And when we won at Pretoria, he literally came up to me in the tunnel as I was walking off and hugged me. In those days, All Blacks didn't really hug each other. He said, Sean, thank you so much.
0: Afternoons with Steffi.
8: Do think it's important we acknowledge Yvette McCawson-Jury, who stepped into the breach when Knowles was stood down. And I do want to acknowledge Karen Berger, who was appointed captain in the worst, worst situation. To be able to steer this ship with holes all through its hull and get through the Strait of Netball to a gold medal is quite remarkable. The more I think about it, the more it blows me away.
0: The Rural Roundup with Erin Speedy.
9: Last year you also had a bit of a crash, didn't you, during those 6 days? Talk us through what happened.
10: Had some x-rays and that, and I actually had broke a bit of my elbow, cracked my collarbone, cracked my shoulder blade, and yeah, dislocated my thumb. And that was only on day three, so I had to race for another 3 days like that.
9: Oh my gosh, so you raced for 3 days like that.
10: Yeah, it was a bit sore, but we're just into it.
9: Jeez, you're a hard bastard, aren't you? Tough as nails. That's crazy.
0: Milsey and Guy.
11: Oh yeah.
1: What's
11: I bet
1: for?
11: You enjoyed that drive into the office today, Milsey.
12: The easiest three green ticks you'll ever see in your life.
11: You got 0-3 last week to now 3 out of 3 this week. You're a freak.
13: Well, we're entering the spring, Lash. The Group 1 winners come to fruition now. They've been at the trials and about to hit the racetracks very, very soon.
0: And, of course, live sport.
14: Seals in again to Robinson. This time he's got a massive piece of it. And it's gone up high onto the west stand. It was short and he went whack.
15: Dinks it over the top. It's going to fall to Eliza Just, who has slammed it into the roof of the net.
14: Here's Tanner Boyd. A kick straight through. Here's Lekker Halasima. You cannot leave that man untouched because he will make you pay.
15: The ITM Christchurch Super 440, the Repco Supercars Championship, and we are green as we go side by side, and it's been a fantastic start for Matthew Payne.
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1: You said to him when we started that I had a very punchable face. That was your words to him.
2: Well, I didn't say it on here. I know I have
1: a punchable face, but it doesn't need to be punched. Just being a punchable face is enough.
2: Well, I've got a punchable face. You want to punch my face in too.
1: Who wants to
2: punch? It's okay.
1: Is it because the look of the face, or is it just my personality? You know, just I'm punchable.
2: Oh, you're very... No, I just think people that... Yeah, very witty and got big mouths. We just tend to say things that wind people up.
1: Got a tiny wife.
0: Morning

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1: New Zealand chef de mission Nigel Avery, who's been good enough to give us some time to reflect on the games. Nigel, thank you so much for joining us.
2: Hey, you're welcome. Thanks for having me.
1: New Zealand ended up with 36 medals, 10 gold, 14 silver, 12 bronze, one more in total than I think the high performance projection. How do you rate the overall performance?
2: Well, you know, we're really happy. You know, we don't count the medals like HBCNZ do. We want to support all our athletes. The stat that I asked our team to collate last night was how many fourths we got, and it was 14.
0: Mornings with Rick and Chappie.
3: The last man to captain the All Blacks on a tour to South Africa is Sean Fitzpatrick. Good morning to you, Sean. How are you doing?
4: Very good, thank you. I'm very excited about this great rivalry.
5: Well, there's a couple of stories I've heard that I wouldn't mind you recounting if you don't mind sharing. One involving Don Clark in the tunnel.
4: Yeah, we had to sort of educate a couple of the younger members of the team about what this rivalry was all about. And when we won at Pretoria, he literally came up to me in the tunnel as I was walking off and hugged me. In those days, All Blacks didn't really hug each other. He said, Sean, thank you so much.
0: Afternoons with Steffi.
6: Do think it's important we acknowledge Yvette McCawson-Jury, who stepped into the breach when Knowles was stood down. And I do want to acknowledge Karen Berger, who was appointed captain in the worst, worst situation. To be able to steer this ship with holes all through its hull and get through the Strait of Netball to a gold medal is quite remarkable. The more I think about it, the more it blows me away.
0: The Rural Roundup with Erin Speedy.
7: Last year you also had a bit of a crash, didn't you, during those 6 days? Talk us through what happened.
8: Had some x-rays and that, and I actually had broke a bit of my elbow, cracked my collarbone, cracked my shoulder blade, and yeah, dislocated my thumb. And that was only on day three, so I had to race for another 3 days like that.
7: Oh my gosh, so, yeah, you raced for 3 days like that.
8: Yeah, it was a bit sore, but we're just into it.
7: Jeez, you're a hard bastard, aren't you? Tough as nails, that's crazy.
0: Millsy and Guy.
9: Oh yeah.
6: What's
9: I bet
6: for?
9: You enjoyed that drive into the office today, Millsy.
10: The easiest three green ticks you'll ever see in your life.
9: You go 0-3 last week to now 3 out of 3 this week. You're a freak.
11: Well, we're entering the spring, Lash. The Group 1 winners come to fruition now. They've been at the trials and about to hit the racetracks very, very soon.
0: And, of course, live sport.
12: Seals in again to Robinson. This time he's got a massive piece of it. And it's gone up high onto the west stand. It was short and he went whack.
13: Dinks it over the top. It's going to fall to Eliza Just, who has slammed it into the roof of the net.
12: Here's Tanner Boyd. A kick straight on. Here's Lekka Halasima. You cannot leave that man untouched because he will make you pay.
13: The ITM Christchurch Super 440, the Repco Supercars Championship, and we are green as we go side by side, and it's been a fantastic start for Matthew Payne.
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0: You've tuned in to Sport Nation, but this program isn't available outside of New Zealand. 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
1: You said to him when we started that I had a very punchable face. That was your words to him.
2: Well, I didn't say it on air. I know I have
1: a punchable face, but it doesn't need to be punched. Just being a punchable face is enough.
2: Well, I've got a punchable face. I'm sure many want to punch my face in too.
1: Who wants to
2: punch?
1: That's okay. Is it because the look of the face, or is it just my personality? You know, just I'm punchable.
2: Oh, you're very... No, I just think people that... Yeah, very witty and got big mouths. We just tend to say things
1: mouth.
2: That wind people up.
1: I've got a tiny waha.
0: Mornings with Tony Johnson.
3: New Zealand chef de mission Nigel Avery, who's been good enough to give us some time to reflect on the games. Nigel, thank you so much for joining us.
4: Hey, you're welcome. Thanks for having me.
3: New Zealand ended up with 36 medals, 10 gold, 14 silver, 12 bronze. One more in total than I think the high performance projection. How do you rate the overall performance?
4: Well, you know, we're really happy. You know, we don't count the medals like HBCNZ do. We want to support all our athletes. The stat that I asked our team to collate last night was how many fourths we got, and it was 14.
0: Mornings with Rick and Chappie.
5: The last man to captain the All Blacks on a tour to South Africa is Sean Fitzpatrick. Good morning to you, Sean. How are you doing?
6: Very good, thank you. I'm very excited about this great rivalry.
7: Well, there's a couple of stories I've heard that I wouldn't mind you recounting if you don't mind sharing. One involving Don Clark in the tunnel.
6: Yeah, we had to sort of educate a couple of the younger members of the team about what this rivalry was all about. And when we won in Pretoria, he literally came up to me in the tunnel as I was walking off and hugged me. In those days, All Blacks didn't really hug each other. He said, Sean, thank you so much.
0: Afternoons with Steffi.
8: Do think it's important we acknowledge Yvette McCaw's injury, who stepped into the breach when Knowles was stood down. And I do want to acknowledge Karen Berger, who was appointed captain in the worst, worst situation. To be able to steer this ship with holes all through its hull and get through the Strait of Netball to a gold medal is quite remarkable. The more I think about it, the more it blows me away.
0: The Rural Roundup with Erin Speedy.
9: Last year you also had a bit of a crash, didn't you, during those 6 days? Talk us through what happened.
10: Had some x-rays and that, and I actually had broke a bit of my elbow, cracked my collarbone, cracked my shoulder blade, and yeah, dislocated my thumb, and that was only on day three, so I had to race for another 3 days like that.
9: Oh my gosh, so you raced for 3 days like that?
10: Yeah, it was a bit sore, but we're just into it.
9: Jeez, you're a hard bastard, aren't you? Tough as nails, that's crazy.
0: Milsey and Guy.
11: Oh yeah.
1: What's
11: I bet
1: for?
11: You enjoyed that drive into the office today, Milsey.
1: The easiest three green ticks you'll ever see in your life.
11: You got 0-3 last week to now 3 out of 3 this week. You're a freak.
12: Well, we're entering the spring, Lash. The Group 1 winners come to fruition now. They've been at the trials and about to hit the racetracks very, very soon.
0: And, of course, live sport.
13: Seals in again to Robinson. This time he's got a massive piece of it. And it's gone up high onto the west stand. It was short and he went whack.
14: Dinks it over the top. It's going to fall to Eliza Just, who has slammed it into the roof of the net.
13: Here's Tanner Boyd. A kick straight through. Here's Lekker Halasima. You cannot leave that man untouched because he will make you pay.
14: The ITM Christchurch Super 440, the Repco Supercars Championship, and we are green as we go side by side, and it's been a fantastic start for Matthew Payne.
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0: You've tuned in to Sport Nation, but this program isn't available outside of New Zealand. Don't worry, you can still get your fix of Scotty and Izzy.
1: You said to him when we started that I had a very punchable face. That was your words to him.
2: Well, I didn't say it on here. I know I have
1: a punchable face, but it doesn't need to be punched. Just being a punchable face is enough.
2: Well, I've got a punchable face. I'm sure many want to punch my face in too.
1: Who wants to
2: That's
1: punch?
2: Okay.
1: Is it because the look of the face, or is it just my personality? You know, just I'm punchable.
2: Oh, you're very... No, I just think people that are very witty and got big mouths, we just tend to say things
1: mouth.
2: That wind people up.
1: I've got a tiny wife.
0: Mornings with Tony Johnson.
3: New Zealand's chef de mission, Nigel Avery, who's been good enough to give us some time to reflect on the games. Nigel, thank you so much for joining us.
4: Hey, you're welcome. Thanks for having me.
3: New Zealand ended up with 36 medals, 10 gold, 14 silver, 12 bronze. One more in total than I think the high performance projection. How do you rate the overall performance?
4: Well, you know, we're really happy. You know, we don't count the medals like HBCNZ do. 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The stat that I asked our team to collate last night was how many fourths we got, and it was 14.
0: Mornings with Rick and Chappy.
5: The last man to captain the All Blacks on a tour to South Africa is Sean Fitzpatrick. Good morning to you, Sean. How are you doing?
6: Very good, thank you. I'm very excited about this great rivalry.
7: Well, there's a couple of stories I've heard that I wouldn't mind you recounting if you don't mind sharing. One involving Don Clark in the tunnel.
6: Yeah, we had to sort of educate a couple of the younger members of the team about what this rivalry was all about. And when we won at Pretoria, he literally came up to me in the tunnel as I was walking off and hugged me. In those days, All Blacks didn't really hug each other. He said, Sean, thank you so much.
0: Afternoons with Steffi.
8: Do think it's important we acknowledge Yvette McCawson-Jury, who stepped into the breach when Knowles was stood down. And I do want to acknowledge Karen Berger, who was appointed captain in

0: the worst situation to be able to steer this ship with holes all through its hull and get through the Strait of Netball to a gold medal is quite remarkable. The more I think about it, the more it blows me away.
1: The Rural Roundup with Erin Speedy.
2: Last year you also had a bit of a crash, didn't you, during those 6 days? Talk us through what happened.
3: Had some x-rays and that, and I actually had broke a bit of my elbow, cracked my collarbone, cracked my shoulder blade, and yeah, dislocated my thumb. And that was only on day three, so I had to race for another 3 days like that.
2: Oh my gosh, so, yeah, you raced for 3 days like that.
3: Yeah, it was a bit sore, but we're just into it.
2: Jeez, you're a hard bastard, aren't you? Tough as nails. That's crazy.
1: Millsy and Guy.
4: Oh yeah.
5: What's
4: I
5: that
4: bet
5: for?
4: You enjoyed that drive into the office today, Millsy.
6: The easiest three green ticks you'll ever see in your life.
4: You go 0-3 last week to now 3 out of 3 this week. You're a freak.
7: Well, we're entering the spring, Lash. The Group 1 winners come to fruition now. They've been at the trials and about to hit the racetracks very, very soon.
1: And, of course, live sport.
8: Seals in again to Robinson. This time he's got a massive piece of it. And it's gone up high onto the west stand. It was short and he went whack.
9: Dinks it over the top. It's going to fall to Eliza Just, who has slammed it into the roof of the net.
8: Here's Tanner Boyd. A kick straight through. Here's Lekka Halasima. You cannot leave that man untouched because he will make you pay.
9: The ITM Christchurch Super 440, the Repco Supercars Championship, and we are green as we go side by side, and it's been a fantastic start for Matthew Payne.
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0: You've tuned in to Sport Nation, but this program isn't available outside of New Zealand. Don't worry, you can still get your fix of Scotty and Izzy.
1: You said to him when we started that I had a very punchable face. That was your words to him.
2: Well, I didn't say it on here. I know I have
1: a punchable face, but it doesn't need to be punched. Just being a punchable face is enough.
2: Well, I've got a punchable face. I'm sure many want to punch my face in too.
1: Who wants to
2: punch?
1: That's
2: okay.
1: Is it because the look of the face, or is it just my personality? You know, just I'm punchable.
2: Oh, you're very... No, I just think people that... Yeah, very witty and got big mouths. We just tend to say things
1: mouth.
2: That wind people up.
1: I've got a tiny waha.
0: Mornings with Tony Johnson.
3: New Zealand chef de mission Nigel Avery, who's been good enough to give us some time to reflect on the games. Nigel, thank you so much for joining us.
4: Hey, you're welcome. Thanks for having me.
3: New Zealand ended up with 36 medals, 10 gold, 14 silver, 12 bronze. One more in total than I think the high performance projection. How do you rate the overall performance?
4: Well, you know, we're really happy. You know, we don't count the medals like HBCNZ do. We want to support all our athletes. The stat that I asked our team to collate last night was how many fourths we got, and it was 14.
0: Mornings with Rick and Chappie.
5: The last man to captain the All Blacks on a tour to South Africa is Sean Fitzpatrick. Good morning to you, Sean. How are you doing?
6: Very good, thank you. I'm very excited about this great rivalry.
7: Well, there's a couple of stories I've heard that I wouldn't mind you recounting if you don't mind sharing. One involving Don Clark in the tunnel.
6: Yeah, we had to sort of educate a couple of the younger members of the team about what this rivalry was all about. And when we won in Pretoria, he literally came up to me in the tunnel as I was walking off and hugged me. In those days, All Blacks didn't really hug each other. Sean, thank you so much.
0: Afternoons with Steffi.
8: Do think it's important we acknowledge Yvette McCawson-Jerry, who stepped into the breach when Knowles was stood down. And I do want to acknowledge Karen Berger, who was appointed captain in the worst situation, to be able to steer this ship with holes all through its hull and get through the Strait of Netball to a gold medal is quite remarkable. The more I think about it, the more it blows me away.
0: The Rural Roundup with Erin Speedy.
9: Last year you also had a bit of a crash, didn't you, during those 6 days? Talk us through what happened.
10: Had some x-rays and that, and I actually had broke a bit of my elbow, cracked my collarbone, cracked my shoulder blade, and yeah, dislocated my thumb. And that was only on day three, so I had to race for another 3 days like that.
9: Oh my gosh, so, yeah, you raced for 3 days like that?
10: Yeah, it was a bit sore, but we were just into it.
9: Jeez, you're a hard bastard, aren't you? Tough as nails. That's crazy.
0: Milsey and Guy.
11: Oh yeah.
1: What's
11: I
1: that
11: bet
1: for?
11: You enjoyed that drive into the office today, Milsey.
12: The easiest three green ticks you'll ever see in your life.
11: You go 0-3 last week to now 3 out of 3 this week. You're a freak.
13: Well, we're entering the spring, Lash. The Group 1 winners come to fruition now. They've been at the trials and about to hit the racetracks very, very soon.
0: And, of course, live sport.
14: Seals in again to Robinson. This time he's got a massive piece of it. And it's gone up high onto the west stand. It was short and he went whack.
15: Dinks it over the top. It's going to fall to Eliza Just, who has slammed it into the roof of the net.
14: Here's Tanner Boyd. A kick straight through. Here's Lekker Halasima. You cannot leave that man untouched because he will make you pay.
15: The ITM Christchurch Super 440, the Repco Supercars Championship, and we are green as we go side by side, and it's been a fantastic start for Matthew Payne.
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0: You've tuned in to Sport Nation, but this program isn't available outside of New Zealand. 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
1: You said to him when we started that I had a very punchable face. That was your words to him.
2: Well, I didn't say it on here. I know I have
1: a punchable face, but it doesn't need to be punched. Just being a punchable face is enough.
2: Well, I've got a punchable face. I'm sure you want to punch my face in too.
1: Who wants to
2: punch?
1: That's
2: okay.
1: Is it because the look of the face or is it just my personality? You know, just I'm punchable.
2: Oh, you're very... No, I just think people that... Yeah, very witty and got big mouths. We just tend to say things
1: mouth.
2: That wind people up.
1: I've got a tiny wife.
0: Mornings with Tony Johnson.
3: New Zealand chef de mission Nigel Avery, who's been good enough to give us some time to reflect on the games. Nigel, thank you so much for joining us.
4: Hey, you're welcome. Thanks for having me.
3: New Zealand ended up with 36 medals, 10 gold, 14 silver, 12 bronze. One more in total than I think the high performance projection. How do you rate the overall performance?
4: Well, you know, we're really happy. You know, we don't count the medals like HBCNZ do. We want to support all our athletes. The stat that I asked our team to collate last night was how many fourths we got, and it was 14.
0: Mornings with Rick and Chappy.
5: The last man to captain the All Blacks on a tour to South Africa is Sean Fitzpatrick. Good morning to you, Sean. How are you doing?
6: Very good, thank you. I'm very excited about this great rivalry.
7: Well, there's a couple of stories I've heard that I wouldn't mind you recounting if you don't mind sharing. One involving Don Clark in the tunnel.
6: Yeah, we had to sort of educate a couple of the younger members of the team about what this rivalry was all about. And when we won at Pretoria, he literally came up to me in the tunnel as I was walking off and hugged me. In those days, All Blacks didn't really hug each other. It's a good day. He said, Sean, thank you so much.
0: Afternoons with Steffi.
8: Do think it's important we acknowledge Yvette McCaw's injury, who stepped into the breach when Knowles was stood down. And I do want to acknowledge Karen Berger, who was appointed captain in the worst, worst situation. To be able to steer this ship with holes all through its hull and get through the Strait of Netball to a gold medal is quite remarkable. The more I think about it, the more it blows me away.
0: The Rural Roundup with Erin Speedy.
9: Last year you also had a bit of a crash, didn't you, during those 6 days. Talk us through what happened.
10: Had some x-rays and that, and I actually had broke a bit of my elbow, cracked my collarbone, cracked my shoulder blade, and yeah, dislocated my thumb, and that was only on day three, so I had to race for another 3 days like that.
9: Oh my gosh, so, yeah, you raced for 3 days like that.
10: Yeah, it was a bit sore, but we're just into it.
9: Jeez, you're a hard bastard, aren't you? Tough as nails. That's crazy.
0: Milsey and Guy.
11: Oh yeah.
1: What's
11: I
1: that
11: bet
1: for?
11: You enjoyed that drive into the office today, Milsey.
1: The easiest three green ticks you'll ever see in your life.
11: You go 0-3 last week to now 3 out of 3 this week. You're a freak.
12: Well, we're entering the spring lash. The Group 1 winners come to fruition now. They've been at the trials and about to hit the racetracks very, very soon.
0: And of course, live sport.
13: Seals in again to Robinson. This time!

0: Pacific. And it's gone up high onto the west stand. It was short, and he went whack.
1: Dinks it over the top. It's going to fall to a line to Just, who has slammed it into the roof of the net.
0: Here's Tanner Boyd. A kick straight through. Here's Lekker Halasima. You cannot leave that man untouched, because he will make you pay.
1: The ITM Christchurch Super 440, the Repco Supercars Championship, and we are green as we go side by side, and it's been a fantastic start for Matthew Payne.
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0: You've tuned in to Sport Nation, but this program isn't available outside of New Zealand. Don't worry, you can still get your fix of Scotty and Izzy.
1: You said to him when we started that I had a very punchable face. That was your words to him.
2: Well, I didn't say it on here. I know I have
1: a punchable face, but it doesn't need to be punched. Just being a punchable face is enough.
2: Well, I've got a punchable face. I'm sure many want to punch my face in too.
1: Who wants to?
2: That's okay.
1: Is it because the look of the face was just my personality? You know, just I'm punchable.
2: Oh, you're very. No, I just think people that are very witty and got big mouths, we just tend to say things that wind people up.
1: I've got a tiny wife.
0: Mornings with Tony Johnson.
3: New Zealand's chef de mission, Nigel Avery, who's been good enough to give us some time to reflect on the games. Nigel, thank you so much for joining us.
4: Hey, you're welcome. Thanks for having me.
3: New Zealand ended up with 36 medals, 10 gold, 14 silver, 12 bronze, one more in total than I think the high performance projection. How do you rate the overall performance?
4: Well, you know, we're really happy. You know, we don't count the medals like HBCNZ do. 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The stat that I asked our team to collate last night was how many fourths we got, and it was 14.
0: Mornings with Rick and Chappy.
5: The last man to captain the All Blacks on a tour to South Africa is Sean Fitzpatrick. Good morning to you, Sean. How are you doing?
6: Very good, thank you. I'm very excited about this great rivalry.
7: Well, there's a couple of stories I've heard that I wouldn't mind you recounting if you don't mind sharing. One involving Don Clark in the tunnel.
6: Yeah, we had to sort of educate a couple of the younger members of the team about what this rivalry was all about. And when we won at Pretoria, he literally came up to me in the tunnel as I was walking off and hugged me. In those days, All Blacks didn't really hug each other. He said, Sean, thank you so much.
0: Afternoons with Steffi.
8: Do think it's important we acknowledge Yvette McCawson-Jerry, who stepped into the breach when Knowles was stood down. And I do want to acknowledge Karen Berger, who was appointed captain in the worst situation, to be able to steer this ship with holes all through its hull and get through the Strait of Netball to a gold medal is quite remarkable. The more I think about it, the more it blows me away.
0: The Rural Roundup with Erin Speedy.
9: Last year you also had a bit of a crash, didn't you, during those 6 days? Talk us through what happened.
10: Had some x-rays and that, and I actually had broke a bit of my elbow, cracked my collarbone, cracked my shoulder blade, and yeah, dislocated my thumb. And that was only on day three, so I had to race for another 3 days like that.
9: Oh my gosh, so, yeah, you raced for 3 days like that.
10: Yeah, it was a bit sore, but we're just into it.
9: Jeez, you're a hard bastard, aren't you? Tough as nails. That's crazy.
0: Milsey and Guy.
11: Oh yeah.
1: What's
11: I bet
1: for?
11: You enjoyed that drive into the office today, Milsey.
1: The easiest three green ticks you'll ever see in your life.
11: You go 0-3 last week to now 3 out of 3 this week. You're a freak.
12: Well, we're entering the spring, Lash. The Group 1 winners come to fruition now. They've been at the trials and about to hit the racetracks very, very soon.
0: And, of course, live sport.
13: Seals in again to Robinson. This time he's got a massive piece of it. And it's gone up high onto the west stand. It was short and he went whack.
14: Dinks it over the top. It's going to fall to Eliza Just, who has slammed it into the roof of the net.
13: Here's Tanner Boyd. A kick straight through. Here's Lekker Halasima. You cannot leave that man untouched because he will make you pay.
14: The ITM Christchurch Super 440, the Repco Supercars Championship, and we are green as we go side by side, and it's been a fantastic start for Matthew Payne.
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0: You've tuned in to Sport Nation, but this program isn't available outside of New Zealand. Don't worry, you can still get your fix of Scotty and Izzy.
1: You said to him when we started that I had a very punchable face. That was your words to him.
2: Well, I didn't say it on here. I know I have
1: a punchable face, but it doesn't need to be punched. Just being a punchable face is enough.
2: Well, I've got a punchable face. I'm sure many want to punch my face in too.
1: Who wants to
2: punch? That's okay.
1: Is it because the look of the face, or is it just my personality? You know, just I'm punchable.
2: Oh, you're very... No, I just think people that... Yeah, very witty and got big mouths. We just tend to say things
1: mouth.
2: That wind people up.
1: I've got a tiny wife.
0: Mornings with Tony Johnson.
3: New Zealand chef de mission Nigel Avery, who's been good enough to give us some time to reflect on the games. Nigel, thank you so much for joining us.
4: Hey, you're welcome. Thanks for having me.
3: New Zealand ended up with 36 medals, 10 gold, 14 silver, 12 bronze. One more in total than I think the high performance projection. How do you rate the overall performance?
4: Well, you know, we're really happy. You know, we don't count the medals like HBCNZ do. 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The stat that I asked our team to collate last night was how many fourths we got, and it was 14.
0: Mornings with Rick and Chappie.
5: The last man to captain the All Blacks on a tour to South Africa is Sean Fitzpatrick. Good morning to you, Sean. How are you doing?
6: Very good, thank you. I'm very excited about this great rivalry.
7: Well, there's a couple of stories I've heard that I wouldn't mind you recounting if you don't mind sharing. One involving Don Clark in the tunnel.
6: Yeah, we had to sort of educate a couple of the younger members of the team about what this rivalry was all about. And when we won at Pretoria, he literally came up to me in the tunnel as I was walking off and hugged me. In those days, All Blacks didn't really hug each other. It's a good day. Said, Sean, thank you so much.
0: Afternoons with Steffi.
8: Do think it's important we acknowledge Yvette McCawson-Jury, who stepped into the breach when Knowles was stood down. And I do want to acknowledge Karen Berger, who was appointed captain in the worst, worst situation. To be able to steer this ship with holes all through its hull and get through the Strait of Netball to a gold medal is quite remarkable. The more I think about it, the more it blows me away.
0: The Rural Roundup with Erin Speedy.
9: Last year you also had a bit of a crash, didn't you, during those 6 days? Talk us through what happened.
10: Had some x-rays and that, and I actually had broke a bit of my elbow, cracked my collarbone, cracked my shoulder blade, and dislocated my thumb. And that was only on day three, so I had to race for another 3 days like that.
9: Oh my gosh, so, you raced for 3 days like that.
10: Yeah, it was a bit sore, but we're just into it.
9: Jeez, you're a hard bastard, aren't you? Tough as nails. That's crazy.
0: Milsey and Guy.
11: Oh yeah.
1: What's
11: I bet
1: for?
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11: You go 0-3 last week to now 3 out of 3 this week. You're a freak.
13: Well, we're entering the spring, Lash. The Group 1 winners come to fruition now. They've been at the trials and about to hit the racetracks very, very soon.
0: And, of course, live sport.
14: Seals in again to Robinson. This time he's got a massive piece of it. And it's gone up high onto the west stand. It was short and he went whack.
15: Dinks it over the top. It's going to fall to Eliza Just, who has slammed it into the roof of the net.
14: Here's Tanner Boyd. A kick straight through. Here's Lekka Halasima. You cannot leave that man untouched because he will make you pay.
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0: outside of New Zealand. Don't worry, you can still get your fix of Scotty and Izzy.
1: You said to him when we started that I had a very punchable face. That was your words to him.
2: Well, I didn't say it on here. I know I have
1: a punchable face, but it doesn't need to be punched. Just being a punchable face is enough.
2: Well, I've got a punchable face. I'm sure many want to punch my face in too.
1: Who wants to
2: punch? That's okay.
1: Is it because the look of the face or is it just my personality? You know, just I'm punchable.
2: Oh, I just think people that are very witty and got big mouths, we just tend to say things
1: mouth.
2: That wind people up.
1: I've got a tiny wife.
0: Mornings with Tony Johnson.
3: New Zealand chef de mission Nigel Avery, who's been good enough to give us some time to reflect on the games. Nigel, thank you so much for joining us.
4: Hey, you're welcome. Thanks for having me.
3: New Zealand ended up with 36 medals, 10 gold, 14 silver, 12 bronze, one more in total than I think the high performance projection. How do you rate the overall performance?
4: Well, you know, we're really happy. You know, we don't count the medals like HBCNZ do. 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
0: Mornings with Rick and Chappy.
5: The last man to captain the All Blacks on a tour to South Africa is Sean Fitzpatrick. Good morning to you, Sean. How are you doing?
6: Very good, thank you. I'm very excited about this great rivalry.
7: Well, there's a couple of stories I've heard that I wouldn't mind you recounting if you don't mind sharing. One involving Don Clark in the tunnel.
6: Yeah, we had to sort of educate a couple of the younger members of the team about what this rivalry was all about. And when we won in Pretoria, he literally came up to me in the tunnel as I was walking off and hugged me. In those days, All Blacks didn't really hug each other. It's a good day. He said, Sean, thank you so much.
0: Afternoons with Steffi.
8: Do think it's important we acknowledge Yvette McCawson-Jerry, who stepped into the breach when Knowles was stood down. And I do want to acknowledge Karen Berger, who was appointed captain in the worst situation, to be able to steer this ship with holes all through its hull and get through the Strait of Netball to a gold medal is quite remarkable. The more I think about it, the more it blows me away.
0: The Rural Roundup with Erin Speedy.
9: Last year you also had a bit of a crash, didn't you, during those 6 days? Talk us through what happened.
10: Had some x-rays and that, and I actually had broke a bit of my elbow, cracked my collarbone, cracked my shoulder blade, and dislocated my thumb. And that was only on day three, so I had to race for another 3 days like that.
9: Oh my gosh, so you raced for 3 days like that.
10: Yeah, it was a bit sore, but we're just into it.
9: Jeez, you're a hard bastard, aren't you? Tough as nails. That's crazy.
0: Milsey and Guy.
11: Oh yeah.
1: What's
11: I
1: that
11: bet
1: for?
11: You enjoyed that drive into the office today, Milsey.
1: The easiest three green ticks you'll ever see in your life.
11: You go 0-3 last week to now 3 out of 3 this week. You're a freak.
12: Well, we're entering the spring, Lash. The Group 1 winners come to fruition now. They've been at the trials and about to hit the racetracks very, very soon.
0: And, of course, live sport.
13: Seals in again to Robinson. This time he's got a massive piece of it. And it's gone up high onto the west stand. It was short and he went whack.
14: Dinks it over the top. It's going to fall to Eliza Just, who has slammed it into the roof of the net.
13: Here's Tanner Boyd. A kick straight through. Here's Lekker Halasima. You cannot leave that man untouched because he will make you pay.
14: The ITM Christchurch Super 440, the Repco Supercars Championship, and we are green as we go side by side, and it's been a fantastic start for Matthew Payne.
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0: You've tuned in to Sport Nation, but this program isn't available outside of New Zealand. 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
1: You said to him when we started that I had a very punchable face. That was your words to him.
2: Well, I didn't say it on here. I know I have
1: a punchable face, but it doesn't need to be punched. Just being a punchable face is enough.
2: Well, I've got a punchable face. I'm sure many want to punch my face in too.
1: Who wants to
2: That's
1: punch?
2: Okay.
1: Is it because the look of the face or is it just my personality? You know, just I'm punchable.
2: Oh, you're very... No, I just think people that are very witty and got big mouths, we just tend to say things
1: mouth.
2: That wind people up.
1: I've got a tiny waha.
0: Mornings with Tony Johnson.
3: New Zealand chef de mission Nigel Avery, who's been good enough to give us some time to reflect on the games. Nigel, thank you so much for joining us.
4: Hey, you're welcome. Thanks for having me.
3: New Zealand ended up with 36 medals, 10 gold, 14 silver, 12 bronze. One more in total than I think the high performance projection. How do you rate the overall performance?
4: Well, you know, we're really happy. You know, we don't count the medals like HBCNZ do. 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
0: Mornings with Rick and Chappy.
5: The last man to captain the All Blacks on a tour to South Africa is Sean Fitzpatrick. Good morning to you, Sean. How are you doing?
6: Very good, thank you. I'm very excited about this great rivalry.
7: Well, there's a couple of stories I've heard that I wouldn't mind you recounting if you don't mind sharing. One involving Don Clark in the tunnel.
6: Yeah, we had to sort of educate a couple of the younger members of the team about what this rivalry was all about. And when we won in Pretoria, he literally came up to me in the tunnel as I was walking off and hugged me. In those days, All Blacks didn't really hug each other. It's a good day. Said, Sean, thank you so much.
0: Afternoons with Steffi.
8: Do think it's important we acknowledge Yvette McCaw's injury, who stepped into the breach when Knowles was stood down. And I do want to acknowledge Karen Berger, who was appointed captain in the worst, worst situation. To be able to steer this ship with holes all through its hull and get through the Strait of Netball to a gold medal is quite remarkable. The more I think about it, the more it blows me away.
0: The Rural Roundup with Erin Speedy.
9: Last year you also had a bit of a crash, didn't you, during those 6 days? Talk us through what happened.
10: Had some x-rays and that, and I actually had broke a bit of my elbow, cracked my collarbone, cracked my shoulder blade, and yeah, dislocated my thumb. And that was only on day three, so I had to race for another 3 days like that.
9: Oh my gosh, so you raced for 3 days like that.
10: Yeah, it was a bit sore, but we're just into it.
9: Jeez, you're a hard bastard, aren't you? Tough as nails. That's crazy.
0: Milsey and Guy.
11: Oh yeah.
1: What's
11: I
1: that
11: bet
1: for?
11: You enjoyed that drive into the office today, Milsey.
12: The easiest three green ticks you'll ever see in your life.
11: You go 0-3 last week to now 3 out of 3 this week. You're a freak.
13: Well, we're entering the spring, Lash. The Group 1 winners come to fruition now. They've been at the trials and about to hit the racetracks very, very soon.
0: And, of course, live sport.
14: Seals in again to Robinson. This time he's got a massive piece of it. And it's gone up high onto the west stand. It was short and he went whack.
15: Dinks it over the top. It's going to fall to Eliza Just, who has slammed it into the roof of the net.
14: Here's Tanner Boyd. A kick straight through. Here's Lekker Halasima. You cannot leave that man untouched because he will make you pay.
15: The ITM Christchurch Super 440, the Repco Supercars Championship, and we are green as we go side by side, and it's been a fantastic start for Matthew Payne.
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1: You said to him when we started that I had a very punchable face. That was your words to him.
2: Well, I didn't say it on here. I know I have
1: a punchable face, but it doesn't need to be punched. Just being a punchable face is enough.
2: Well, I've got a punchable face. I'm sure many want to punch my face in too.
1: Who wants to
2: punch?
1: That's
2: okay.
1: Is it because the look of the face, or is it just my personality? You know, just I'm punchable.
2: Oh, you're very... No, I just think people that... Yeah, very witty and got big mouths. We just tend to say things
1: mouth.
2: That wind people up.
1: I've got a tiny waha.
0: Mornings with Tony Johnson.
3: New Zealand chef de mission Nigel Avery, who's been good enough to give us some time to reflect on the games. Nigel, thank you so much for joining us.
4: Hey, you're welcome. Thanks for having me.
3: New Zealand ended up with 36 medals, 10 gold, 14 silver, 12 bronze. One more in total than I think the high performance projection. How do you rate the overall performance?
4: Well, you know, we're really happy. You know, we don't count the medals like HBCNZ do. 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
0: Mornings with Rick and Chappie.
5: The last man to captain the All Blacks on a tour to South Africa is Sean Fitzpatrick. Good morning to you, Sean. How are you doing?
6: Very good, thank you. I'm very excited about this great

0: edge of the 18-yard box, back to Bruno Fernandes. Mainu looking for Cunha between the lines. Solanke dropped in, steps in to clear away. Bruno Fernandes left of centre, middle of the park, curls one wide to the right for Yoro, joining in from right back. Down the line waits Ahmad. Quiet first half for him. Taking on Destiny Adoghi, hesitates, runs in field. Bruno Fernandes back heel to Cunha in the penalty area. United growing in confidence. Luke Shaw in a left back position, cuts back across goal. Van Hecker slides it behind. United corner kick. Well, that's so much better from Manchester United. Quick passes in a tight space. It bounces out to Luke Shaw, the left back, who was joining in. He got to the byline, he squeezed it across goal, and Van Hecker had to slide in to stop it reaching Mbeumo.
1: Yeah, better from United. One and two touch passing around the edge of the box. Couple of Spurs players switching off. Archie Gray, kudos. Shaw getting round the back. Brilliant cover and tackle from Van Hecker.
0: First corner kick of the game for Manchester United. An in-swinger from the left. It was dropping onto the head of Maguire. Senesi met it, and then Ahmad balloons one on a full volley. Almost over the Stretford end.
1: Yeah, I wonder how many of those he'll score in his career. I would say a grand total of none by the time he retires. But you never know.
0: Retreats ruefully. Ahmad, Roberto De Zerbi, and his side have the ball back. So he's just barking instructions to Senesi, who's going to take the goal kick short to Kinski. Kinski waits for United pressure to arrive before chipping it wide to the right. Adoghi nods on. Savio back to Adoghi. Collision in the middle, but Spurs will keep the ball with Tonali. Tonali forward. Savio's in behind the United back line. Here comes Savio. Options in the middle for the Brazilian. Rolled across goal. Solanke's not there. It's back heeled off the line by Lisandro Martinez. And United survive again. And here comes Tielemans on a counter. United driving the other way. Fernandes, another careless flick forward from him to give possession back to Tottenham Hotspur. Didn't need to be first time that from Bruno Fernandes, and Mbeumo was all alone.
1: Yeah, you said it. Really poor from Fernandes. He's better than that. And now he's chasing after his own mistake and he's committed a foul. But he did not need to do that. He's in a wonderful position. And he plays it first time and he doesn't need to. Well, at the other end, Savio gets in behind. He squares the ball. Luke Shaw does really, really well to clear that off the line. But how on earth are Spurs not winning this game of football?
0: And pardon me, it was Luke Shaw that backheeled it away, not Lisandro Martinez. Spurs chance at one end, then United broke the other way. And for context, Mbeumo was between the two centre-backs, in behind, running free. And Bruno Fernandes tried a first-time flick round the corner rather than taking his time and playing a simple through ball on the ground. He tried to chip it over the top with his back to goal and allowed Spurs to get possession back. Another misplaced pass by Tottenham Hotspur will give United the ball right back and certainly added excitement at the start of the second half.
1: Good
0: but
1: start.
0: The quality hasn't really yet gone up, as we see it drop again.
1: No, it's exactly the same. It's that last little bit for Spurs. I mean, it really is. It's that last little pass.
0: Acres of space for Conor Gallagher left of centre. No one even in the same postcode as Gallagher as he picks that ball up. But as Savio's able to drive into the penalty area, cross goal, Solanke has put it over the top from 6 yards.
1: Well, I mean, I've said it. I don't know how many times I can keep saying it. It's that last little bit for De Zerbi's men. It's the last little bit. And I will say it again, and I'm sorry. But I have to call it as I see it. This is not the man that is going to get Spurs out of trouble, Dominic Solanke. This is not a confidence issue. It's just an issue about whether you're good enough to play for Spurs, and he isn't, I'm afraid. That is an open goal from 5 yards, and he's put it over the bar. De Zerbi throws his arms around the fourth official. He can't believe it. Solanke can't believe it. I can believe it, because I've been seeing it all season.
0: Well, Conor Gallagher given too much space by United left of centre. He found Adoghi. Adoghi popped it round the corner into the left-hand channel where Savio sprinted away for Spurs. He was in behind the United back line. He rolled it across the face of goal. It did bounce high for Solanke. That is the caveat. And Dominic Solanke steered it over off the bounce from exactly 6 yards out. A half volley which popped right over the top of the crossbar with a side foot finish. And now Tottenham Hotspur have committed a foul in the middle of the park against Bruno Fernandes. It was Jean-Paul Van Hecker sliding in, and United have a free kick. They cannot complain for a lack of chances. Spurs, as Fernandes turned into trouble, did Van Hecker catch him?
1: Yeah, the follow-through, maybe. Yeah, he got the ball with the first with his foot, but it ricocheted.

0: Ricochets back to Fernandez, and then the follow-through catches him.
1: Well, for the first time, perhaps all season, I think Spurs fans could justifiably feel a sense of optimism about the sheer number of chances they've created. Now it is about taking them.
0: Yeah, you can see it. You every week you can see a little bit. The type of football that De Zerbi wants to play, it takes a long, long time.
1: Tielemans robbed of the ball in the middle. Careless. Gallagher looking in behind. Not enough purchase on the pass. United steal it away again. Fernandez trying to lead the counter. Another ball for Bruno Fernandez. Under hit behind Cunha, which has got the Brazilian in trouble. And someone needs to grab Bruno Fernandez by the shoulders and remind him he's the reigning PFA Player of the Year. That is a pass he's just dribbled into the turf, with Cunha running in behind.
0: Yeah, it's not... But I go back to what I said at the start. You know, Cunha and Bermo, Fernandez, I'm not entirely sure they know exactly where each of them are supposed to be at any given moment. You know, there's fluid, and then there's a mess. And there's a fine line in between.
1: It's really exciting now at Old Trafford. Where will this game turn next? Spurs have had the better of the chances, but United, you know, maybe just possess that moment of quality that Spurs haven't had in the penalty area.
0: Yeah.
1: Bruno Fernandes, Brian Mbeumo, Mateus Cunha, all proven Premier League goal scorers. Here's one of them, Bruno Fernandes, nutmeg Senesi to the penalty spot. Is he going to pull the trigger? It's cleared away by Adoghi, who has defended brilliantly again. Back on the left wing with Mateus Cunha. A step overthrown at Van Hecker, gets to the byline, lifts it in, and Tonali steers it behind his own goal, and Spurs survive.
0: Oh, that was brilliant from Fernandez. It really was. It's a lovely ball played into him. Little one round the corner from Mbeumo. And he just steers the ball between the legs of Senesi, and he just can't get round the other side quick enough to get it before the covering block comes. United asking some questions finally. Fernandez on the corner.
1: Corner kicks come in from the left-hand side by that man, Bruno Fernandez. Will be an in-swinger. Two arms in the air as a signal. Whipped towards the back post. It's steered away by Solanke. Fernandez with a throw. United want to play quickly. Chucked into Cunha. Terrible pass by Cunha. Straight to the toes of Solanke. He will chase down Senelamans, and Cunha's taken a touch under pressure, but Spurs have committed bodies to that pressure, so there's space in behind for Man United. Yuri Tielemans, Mateus Cunha, Archie Gray has to race back and can see it out of play. And Archie Gray thinks he's done well, but the ball's still in play, and United have rolled it into the corner kick, and now Stuart Atwell stops us. Why on earth did play not stop moments earlier?
0: Well, it's the same as one of the offside ones, where it's so clearly that it's offside, but they have to keep on playing. I mean, that was about 3 miles off the pitch before before it got played back in by Cunha. And Archie Gray does really, really well to Shepherd. I mean, that's not even close. I mean, it's a metre off the pitch.
1: And that's my point, Dave. I understand that they have to play on in case VAR has a look and it's deemed to have stayed on. That is a human being's width off the pitch.
0: Yeah, and in fairness, the linesman's got his flag up, but Stuart Atwell has played on.
1: It is a bizarre decision, that, by Stuart Atwell. And anyway, for context, Tielemans has rolled the ball in the back of the net. It will not be a United goal, that is safe to say, given that the ball was in a different postcode to the byline before we decided to play on at Old Trafford. Very strange from the man in the middle. And just so you know, everyone, VAR checked that to make double sure that the ball had crossed the line, just in case all our eyes had failed us. Here is Bruno Fernandes in the middle. Sliding in was Gallagher. 57 minutes on the clock. United 0, Tottenham 0. You're listening to Premier League Live. Savio dribbling through the middle of the park. He's running it. Lisandro Martinez. Martinez does very well to read his intentions on the reverse pass and cut it out. United again with Bruno Fernandes. This is a better ball. Mbeumo, right-hand side of the penalty area. Ahmed, not yet sprinting forward to help him, and Destiny Adoghi sees it out.
0: Well, I don't know what I do not know what Mbeumo's doing. I don't know whether he thinks this ball gets a touch off a Spurs player on its way through, but he's shepherding out what is going to be a goal kick from Ellie's turned a really promising situation into giving the ball back to Spurs. But this game has really suddenly opened up, and much earlier than we would have predicted. 56 minutes in, and it's like a basketball match. And here we go again. Archie Gray, what is going on in this game?
1: Archie Gray into the final.

0: third. Conor Gallagher to the left wing. Savio in the penalty area. Low driven shot. Blocked behind by Yoro. Spurs corner kick. You're going to see a couple of United substitutions. It was interesting watching Ahmad when Aubameyang got that ball show no interest in supporting him. And Ahmad is now being subbed off immediately
1: after
0: that.
1: I'm not surprised because Spurs countered there. And it's his man, Savio, on that left hand side. And he's just watching him. It's so obvious the ball's going to go to Savio. And he's just watching him.
0: Also going to see United debut for Carlos Belliba in a moment as well.
1: Looking forward to that. Yeah, looking forward to see how he slots. I mean, we're not expecting anything in what a game to come into, by the way, to make your debut. But he's a wonderful player.
0: Swirling grey clouds over the Stretford end. Up the other end, Spurs with a corner kick on the right wing and a chance to deliver into a busy six-yard box. Peeling off is Van Hecker. Back across goal, up in the air from Maguire. And he just wanted it more than any of the United attackers when that was fed back across. And Harry Maguire, brave defending, sees that over the top of his own crossbar.
1: That's when Harry Maguire is at his best. I mean, whatever anybody says about him, he does read danger. He's got a knack of getting that head in the right place.
0: Another Spurs corner kick, still from the left-hand side, ticking towards the hour mark. You could cut the tension with a knife at Old Trafford. Tenali delivers. Archie Gray's the target. Maguire's there again. It drops to Mohamed Kudus. Fires through the crowd. Gets it back. Stumbles through challenges. Luke Shaw hacks away and into touch. And maybe now United can make those substitutions. We are going to see Joshua Zirkzee come on for Ahmad. We are going to see Dalot for Yoro, reversing the change, one of the two changes that was in for this game. And we are also going to see a Manchester United debut, most notably for Carlos Belliba, the former Brighton midfielder. Didn't have his best season last season in the Premier League, but two campaigns ago, he was one of the standout players in the top flight for Brighton & Hove Albion. And now he gets his chance in a Manchester United shirt coming on for Youri Tielemans. What can he come up with? First touch as a United player is to spin away from Bergvall and clip a ball into the channel for Bruno Fernandes. Where's that been all game? Fernandes swings it in early to Aubameyang. He'll race out to the right wing to collect it. Prodded past Savio. Dalot on it now. Wide open this game. Maynou through the middle. Fernandes. Maynou. Belliba holds onto the ball and then just lays it off to Lisandro Martinez. Through the lines to Xerxes. Drops in well. Cunha, touch around Kudus. Felt he was pulled on the back shoulder and the referee belatedly agrees.
1: Yeah, and this is what we're

0: to be able to steer this ship with holes all through its hull and get through the Strait of Netball to a gold medal is quite remarkable. The more I think about it, the more it blows me away.
1: The Rural Roundup with Erin Speedy.
2: Last year you also had a bit of a crash, didn't you, during those 6 days? 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

0: pistol, but we'll just end it.
1: Jeez, you're a hard bastard, aren't you? Tough as nails. That's crazy.
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6: Well, we're entering the spring, Lash. The Group 1 winners come to fruition now. They've been at the trials and about to hit the racetracks very, very soon.
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7: Seals in again to Robinson. This time he's got a massive piece of it. And it's gone up high onto the west stand. 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
8: Dinks it over the top. 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
7: Here's Tanner Boyd. A kick straight through. Here's Lekka Halasima. You cannot leave that man untouched because he will make you pay.
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1: You said to him when we started that I had a very punchable face. That was your words to him.
2: Well, I didn't say it on here. Now you've gone and
1: I know
2: put it
1: I
2: on
1: have
2: here.
1: A punchable face, but it doesn't need to be punched. Just being a punchable face is enough.
2: Well, I've got a punchable face. I'm sure many want to punch my face in too.
1: Who wants to
2: That's
1: punch?
2: Okay.
1: Is it because the look of the face was just my personality? You know, just I'm punchable.
2: Oh, you're very. No, I just think people that are very witty and got big mouths, we just tend to say things
1: mouth.
2: That wind people up.
1: I've got a tiny wife.
0: Mornings with Tony Johnson.
3: New Zealand chef de mission Nigel Avery, who's been good enough to give us some time to reflect on the games. Nigel, thank you so much for joining us.
4: Hey, you're welcome. Thanks for having me.
3: New Zealand ended up with 36 medals, 10 gold, 14 silver, 12 bronze. One more in total than I think the high performance projection. How do you rate the overall performance?
4: Well, you know, we're really happy. You know, we don't count the medals like HBCNZ do. 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The stat that I asked our team to collate last night was how many fourths we got, and it was 14.
0: Mornings with Rick and Chappy.
5: The last man to captain the All Blacks on a tour to South Africa is Sean Fitzpatrick. Good morning to you, Sean. How are you doing?
6: Very good, thank you. I'm very excited about this great rivalry.
7: Well, there's a couple of stories I've heard that I wouldn't mind you recounting if you don't mind sharing. One involving Don Clark in the tunnel.
6: Yeah, we had to sort of educate a couple of the younger members of the team about what this rivalry was all about. And when we won in Pretoria, he literally came up to me in the tunnel as I was walking off and hugged me. In those days, All Blacks didn't really hug each other. He said, Sean, thank you so much.
0: Afternoons with Steffi.
8: Do think it's important we acknowledge Yvette McCaw's injury, who stepped into the breach when Knowles was stood down. And I do want to acknowledge Karen Berger, who was appointed captain in the worst, worst situation. To be able to steer this ship with holes all through its hull and get through the Strait of Netball to a gold medal is quite remarkable. The more I think about it, the more it blows me away.
0: The Rural Roundup with Erin Speedy.
9: Last year you also had a bit of a crash, didn't you, during those 6 days? Talk us through what happened.
10: Had some x-rays and that, and I actually had broke a bit of my elbow, cracked my collarbone, cracked my shoulder blade, and yeah, dislocated my thumb. And that was only on day three, so I had to race for another 3 days like that.
9: Oh my gosh, so you raced for 3 days like that?
10: Yeah, it was a bit sore, but we're just into it.
9: Jeez, you're a hard bastard, aren't you? Tough as nails. That's crazy.
0: Milsey and Guy.
11: Oh yeah.
1: What's
11: I bet
1: for?
11: You enjoyed that drive into the office today, Milsey.
1: The easiest three green ticks you'll ever see in your life.
11: You got 0-3 last week to now 3 out of 3 this week. You're a freak.
12: Well, we're entering the spring, Lash. The Group 1 winners come to fruition now. They've been at the trials and about to hit the racetracks very, very soon.
0: And, of course, live sport.
13: Seals in again to Robinson. This time he's got a massive piece of it. And it's gone up high onto the wing.

0: and it was short, and he went whack.
1: Dinks it over the top. It's got a four to Eliza Just, who has slammed it into the roof of the net.
0: Here's Tanner Boyd. A kick straight through. Here's Lekker Halasima. You cannot leave that man untouched, because he will make you pay.
1: The ITM Christchurch Super 440, the Repco Supercars Championship, and we are green as we go side by side, and it's been a fantastic start for Matthew Payne.
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0: You've tuned in to Sport Nation, but this program isn't available outside of New Zealand. Don't worry, you can still get your fix of Scotty and Izzy.
1: You said to him when we started that I had a very punchable face. That was your words to him.
2: Well, I didn't say it on here. I know I have
1: a punchable face, but it doesn't need to be punched. Just being a punchable face is enough.
2: Well, I've got a punchable face. I'm sure many want to punch my face in too.
1: Who wants to
2: punch?
1: That's
2: okay.
1: Is it because the look of the face, or is it just my personality? You know, just I'm punchable.
2: Oh, you're very... No, I just think people that... Yeah, very witty and got big mouths. We just tend to say things
1: mouth.
2: That wind people up.
1: I've got a tiny waha.
0: Mornings with Tony Johnson.
3: New Zealand chef de mission Nigel Avery, who's been good enough to give us some time to reflect on the games. Nigel, thank you so much for joining us.
4: Hey, you're welcome. Thanks for having me.
3: New Zealand ended up with 36 medals, 10 gold, 14 silver, 12 bronze. One more in total than I think the high performance projection. How do you rate the overall performance?
4: Well, you know, we're really happy. You know, we don't count the medals like HBCNZ do. We want to support all our athletes. 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
0: Mornings with Rick and Chappy.
5: The last man to captain the All Blacks on a tour to South Africa is Sean Fitzpatrick. Good morning to you, Sean. How are you doing?
6: Very good, thank you. I'm very excited about this great rivalry.
7: Well, there's a couple of stories I've heard that I wouldn't mind you recounting if you don't mind sharing. One involving Don Clark in the tunnel.
6: Yeah, we had to sort of educate a couple of the younger members of the team about what this rivalry was all about. And when we won in Pretoria, he literally came up to me in the tunnel as I was walking off and hugged me. In those days, All Blacks didn't really hug each other. He said, Sean, thank you so much.
0: Afternoons with Steffi.
8: Do think it's important we acknowledge Yvette McCaw's injury, who stepped into the breach when Knowles was stood down. And I do want to acknowledge Karen Berger, who was appointed captain in the worst, worst situation. To be able to steer this ship with holes all through its hull and get through the Strait of Netball to a gold medal is quite remarkable. The more I think about it, the more it blows me away.
0: The Rural Roundup with Erin Speedy.
9: Last year you also had a bit of a crash, didn't you, during those 6 days? Talk us through what happened.
10: Had some x-rays and that, and I actually had broke a bit of my elbow, cracked my collarbone, cracked my shoulder blade, and yeah, dislocated my thumb. And that was only on day three, so I had to race for another 3 days like that.
9: Oh my gosh, so, yeah, you raced for 3 days like that.
10: Yeah, it was a bit sore, but we're just into it.
9: Jeez, you're a hard bastard, aren't you? Tough as nails. That's crazy.
0: Milsey and Guy.
11: Oh yeah.
1: What's
11: I
1: that
11: bet
1: for?
11: You enjoyed that drive into the office today, Milsey.
12: The easiest three green ticks you'll ever see in your life.
11: You go 0-3 last week to now 3 out of 3 this week. You're a freak.
13: Well, we're entering the spring, Lash. The Group 1 winners come to fruition now. They've been at the trials and about to hit the racetracks very, very soon.
0: And, of course, live sport.
14: Seals in again to Robinson. This time he's got a massive piece of it. And it's gone up high onto the west stand. 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
15: Dinks it over the top. 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
14: Here's Tanner Boyd. A kick straight through. Here's Lekker Halasima. You cannot leave that man untouched because he will make you pay.
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0: You've tuned in to Sport Nation, but this program isn't available outside of New Zealand. Don't worry, you can still get your fix of Scotty and Izzy.
1: You said to him when we started that I had a very punchable face. That was your words to him.
2: Well, I didn't say it on here. I know I have
1: a punchable face, but it doesn't need to be punched. Just being a punchable face is enough.
2: Well, I've got a punchable face. I'm sure many want to punch my face in too.
1: Who wants to
2: punch?
1: That's
2: okay.
1: Is it because the look of the face, or is it just my personality? You know, just I'm punchable.
2: Oh, you're very... No, I just think people that... Yeah, very witty and got big mouths. We just tend to say things
1: mouth.
2: That wind people up.
1: I've got a tiny waha.
0: Mornings with Tony Johnson.
3: New Zealand chef de mission Nigel Avery, who's been good enough to give us some time to reflect on the games. Nigel, thank you so much for joining us.
4: Hey, you're welcome. Thanks for having me.
3: New Zealand ended up with 36 medals, 10 gold, 14 silver, 12 bronze. One more in total than I think the high performance projection. How do you rate the overall performance?
4: Well, you know, we're really happy. You know, we don't count the medals like HBCNZ do. 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
0: Mornings with Rick and Chappie.
5: The last man to captain the All Blacks on a tour to South Africa is Sean Fitzpatrick. Good morning to you, Sean. How are you doing?
6: Very good, thank you. I'm very excited about this great rivalry.
7: Well, there's a couple of stories I've heard that I wouldn't mind you recounting if you don't mind sharing. One involving Don Clark in the tunnel.
6: Yeah, we had to sort of educate a couple of the younger members of the team about what this rivalry was all about. And when we won at Pretoria, he literally came up to me in the tunnel as I was walking off and hugged me. In those days, All Blacks didn't really hug each other. It's a good day. He said, Sean, thank you so much.
0: Afternoons with Steffi.
8: Do think it's important we acknowledge Yvette McCawson-Jury, who stepped into the breach when Knowles was stood down. And I do want to acknowledge Karen Berger, who was appointed captain in the worst situation, to be able to steer this ship with holes all through its hull and get through the Strait of Netball to a gold medal is quite remarkable. The more I think about it, the more it blows me away.
0: The Rural Roundup with Erin Speedy.
9: Last year you also had a bit of a crash, didn't you, during those 6 days? Talk us through what happened.
10: Had some x-rays and that, and I actually had broke a bit of my elbow, cracked my collarbone, cracked my shoulder blade, and yeah, dislocated my thumb. And that was only on day three, so I had to race for another 3 days like that.
9: Oh my gosh, so, yeah, you raced for 3 days like that.
10: Yeah, it was a bit sore, but we were just into it.
9: Jeez, you're a hard bastard, aren't you? Tough as nails. That's crazy.
0: Milsey and Guy.
11: Oh yeah.
1: What's
11: I
1: that
11: bet
1: for?
11: You enjoyed that drive into the office today, Milsey.
12: The easiest three green ticks you'll ever see in your life.
11: You go 0-3 last week to now 3 out of 3 this week. You're a freak.
13: Well, we're entering the spring, Lash. The Group 1 winners come to fruition now. They've been at the trials and about to hit the racetracks very, very soon.
0: And, of course, live sport.
14: Seals in again to Robinson. This time he's got a massive piece of it. And it's gone up high onto the west stand. It was short and he went whack.
15: Dinks it over the top. It's going to fall to Eliza Just, who has slammed it into the roof of the net.
14: Here's Tanner Boyd. A kick straight through. Here's Lekker Halasima. You cannot leave that man untouched because he will make you pay.
15: The ITM Christchurch Super 440, the Repco Supercars Championship, and we are green as we go side by side, and it's been a fantastic start for Matthew Payne.
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0: you said to him when we started that I had a very punchable face. That was your words to him.
1: Well, I didn't say it on here. I know I have
0: a punchable face, but it doesn't need to be punched. Just being a punchable face is enough.
1: Well, I've got a punchable face. I'm sure many want to punch my face in too.
0: Who wants to
1: That's
0: punch?
1: Okay.
0: Is it because the look of the face or is it just my personality? You know, just I'm punchable.
1: Oh, you're very... No, I just think people that... Yeah, very witty and got big mouths. We just tend to say things
0: mouth.
1: That wind people up.
0: I've got a tiny waha.
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3: New Zealand chef de mission Nigel Avery, who's been good enough to give us some time to reflect on the games. Nigel, thank you so much for joining us.
4: Hey, you're welcome. Thanks for having me.
3: New Zealand ended up with 36 medals, 10 gold, 14 silver, 12 bronze. One more in total than I think the high performance projection. How do you rate the overall performance?
4: Well, you know, we're really happy. You know, we don't count the medals like HBCNZ do. 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
2: Mornings with Rick and Chappy.
5: The last man to captain the All Blacks on a tour to South Africa is Sean Fitzpatrick. Good morning to you, Sean. How are you doing?
6: Very good, thank you. I'm very excited about this great rivalry.
7: Well, there's a couple of stories I've heard that I wouldn't mind you recounting if you don't mind sharing. One involving Don Clark in the tunnel.
6: Yeah, we had to sort of educate a couple of the younger members of the team about what this rivalry was all about. And when we won in Pretoria, he literally came up to me in the tunnel as I was walking off and hugged me. In those days, All Blacks didn't really hug each other. He said, Sean, thank you so much.
2: Afternoons with Steffi.
8: Do think it's important we acknowledge Yvette McCaw's injury, who stepped into the breach when Knowles was stood down. And I do want to acknowledge Karen Berger, who was appointed captain in the worst, worst situation. To be able to steer this ship with holes all through its hull and get through the Strait of Netball to a gold medal is quite remarkable. The more I think about it, the more it blows me away.
2: The Rural Roundup with Erin Speedy.
9: Last year you also had a bit of a crash, didn't you, during those 6 days? Talk us through what happened.
10: Had some x-rays and that, and I actually had broke a bit of my elbow, cracked my collarbone, cracked my shoulder blade, and yeah, dislocated my thumb. And that was only on day three, so I had to race for another 3 days like that.
9: Oh my gosh, so, yeah, you raced for 3 days like that.
10: Yeah, it was a bit sore, but we're just into it.
9: Jeez, you're a hard bastard, aren't you? Tough as nails. That's crazy.
2: Millsy and Guy.
11: Oh yeah.
0: What's
11: I
0: that
11: bet
0: for?
11: You enjoyed that drive into the office today, Millsy.
12: The easiest three green ticks you'll ever see in your life.
11: You go 0-3 last week to now 3 out of 3 this week. You're a freak.
13: Well, we're entering the spring, Lash. The Group 1 winners come to fruition now. They've been at the trials and about to hit the racetracks very, very soon.
2: And, of course, live sport.
14: Seals in again to Robinson. This time he's got a massive piece of it. And it's gone up high onto the west stand. It was short and he went whack.
15: Dinks it over the top. It's going to fall to a line for Just, who has slammed it into the roof of the net.
14: Here's Tanner Boyd. A kick straight through. Here's Lekker Halasima. You cannot leave that man untouched because he will make you pay.
15: The ITM Christchurch Super 440, the Repco Supercars Championship, and we are green as we go side by side, and it's been a fantastic start for Matthew Payne.
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0: You've tuned in to Sport Nation, but this program isn't available outside of New Zealand. Don't worry, you can still get your fix of Scotty and Izzy.
1: You said to him when we started that I had a very punchable face. That was your words to him.
2: Well, I didn't say it on air. Now you've gone and
1: I know
2: put it
1: I
2: on
1: have
2: air.
1: A punchable face, but it doesn't need to be punched. Just being a punchable face is enough.
2: Well, I've got a punchable face. Many want to punch my face in too.
1: Who wants to
2: That's
1: punch?
2: Okay.
1: Is it because the look of the face or is it just my personality? You know, just I'm punchable.
2: Oh, you're very. No, I just think people that are very witty and got big mouths, we just tend to say things
1: mouth.
2: That wind people up.
1: I've got a tiny waha.
0: Mornings with Tony Johnson.
3: New Zealand chef de mission Nigel Avery, who's been good enough to give us some time to reflect on the games. Nigel, thank you so much for joining us.

0: Hey, you're welcome. Thanks for having me.
1: New Zealand ended up with 36 medals, 10 gold, 14 silver, 12 bronze. One more in total than I think the high performance projection. How do you rate the overall performance?
0: Well, you know, we're really happy. You know, we don't count the medals like HBCNZ do. We want to support all our athletes. The stat that I asked our team to collate last night was how many fourths we got, and it was 14.
2: Mornings with Rick and Chappie.
3: The last man to captain the All Blacks on a tour to South Africa is Sean Fitzpatrick. Good morning to you, Sean. How are you doing?
4: Very good, thank you. I'm very excited about this great rivalry.
5: Well, there's a couple of stories I've heard that I wouldn't mind you recounting if you don't mind sharing. One involving Don Clark in the tunnel.
4: Yeah, we had to sort of educate a couple of the younger members of the team about what this rivalry was all about. And when we won at Pretoria, he literally came up to me in the tunnel as I was walking off and hugged me. In those days, All Blacks didn't really hug each other. He said, Sean, thank you so much.
2: Afternoons with Steffi.
6: Do think it's important we acknowledge Yvette McCawson-Jerry, who stepped into the breach when Knowles was stood down. And I do want to acknowledge Karen Berger, who was appointed captain in the worst, worst situation. To be able to steer this ship with holes all through its hull and get through the Strait of Netball to a gold medal is quite remarkable. The more I think about it, the more it blows me away.
2: The Rural Roundup with Erin Speedy.
7: Last year you also had a bit of a crash, didn't you, during those 6 days? Talk us through what happened.
8: Had some x-rays and that, and I actually had broke a bit of my elbow, cracked my collarbone, cracked my shoulder blade, and yeah, dislocated my thumb, and that was only on day three, so I had to race for another 3 days like that.
7: Oh my gosh, so, yeah, you raced for 3 days like that?
8: Yeah, it was a bit sore, but we were just into it.
7: Jeez, you're a hard bastard, aren't you? Tough as nails, that's crazy.
2: Millsy and Guy.
9: Oh yeah.
10: What's
9: I
10: that
9: bet
10: for?
9: You enjoyed that drive into the office today, Millsy.
11: The easiest three green ticks you'll ever see in your life.
9: You go 0-3 last week to now 3 out of 3 this week. You're a freak.
12: Well, we're entering the spring, Lash. The Group 1 winners come to fruition now. They've been at the trials and about to hit the racetracks very, very soon.
2: And, of course, live sport.
13: Seals in again to Robinson. This time he's got a massive piece of it. And it's gone up high onto the west stand. It was short and he went whack.
14: Dinks it over the top. It's going to fall to Eliza Just, who has slammed it into the roof of the net.
13: Here's Tanner Boyd. A kick straight through. Here's Lekker Halasima. You cannot leave that man untouched because he will make you pay.
14: The ITM Christchurch Super 440, the Repco Supercars Championship, and we are green as we go side by side, and it's been a fantastic start for Matthew Payne.
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0: You've tuned in to Sport Nation, but this program isn't available outside of New Zealand. Don't worry, you can still get your fix of Scotty and Izzy.
1: You said to him when we started that I had a very punchable face. That was your words to him.
2: Well, I didn't say it on here. I know I have
1: a punchable face, but it doesn't need to be punched. Just being a punchable face is enough.
2: Well, I've got a punchable face. I'm sure you want to punch my face in too.
1: Who wants to
2: punch? That's okay.
1: Is it because the look of the face or is it just my personality? You know, just I'm punchable.
2: Oh, I just think people that are very witty and got big mouths, we just tend to say things
1: mouth.
2: That wind people up.
1: I've got a tiny wife.
0: Mornings with Tony Johnson.
3: New Zealand chef de mission Nigel Avery, who's been good enough to give us some time to reflect on the games. Nigel, thank you so much for joining us.
4: Hey, you're welcome. Thanks for having me.
3: New Zealand ended up with 36 medals, 10 gold, 14 silver, 12 bronze, one more in total than I think the high performance projection. How do you rate the overall performance?
4: Well, you know, we're really happy. You know, we don't count the medals like HBCNZ do. 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The stat that I asked our team to collate last night was how many fourths we got, and it was 14.
0: Mornings with Rick and Chappy.
5: The last man to captain the All Blacks on a tour to South Africa is Sean Fitzpatrick. Good morning to you, Sean. How are you doing?
6: Very good, thank you. I'm very excited about this great rivalry.
7: Well, there's a couple of stories I've heard that I wouldn't mind you recounting if you don't mind sharing. One involving Don Clark in the tunnel.
6: Yeah, we had to sort of educate a couple of the younger members of the team about what this rivalry was all about. And when we won in Pretoria, he literally came up to me in the tunnel as I was walking off and hugged me. In those days, All Blacks didn't really hug each other. It's a good day. He said, Sean, thank you so much.
0: Afternoons with Steffi.
8: Do think it's important we acknowledge Yvette McCaw's injury, who stepped into the breach when Knowles was stood down. And I do want to acknowledge Karen Berger, who was appointed captain in the worst situation, to be able to steer this ship with holes all through its hull and get through the Strait of Netball to a gold medal is quite remarkable. The more I think about it, the more it blows me away.
0: The Rural Roundup with Erin Speedy.
9: Last year you also had a bit of a crash, didn't you, during those 6 days? Talk us through what happened.
10: Had some x-rays and that, and I actually had broke a bit of my elbow, cracked my collarbone, cracked my shoulder blade, and dislocated my thumb. And that was only on day three, so I had to race for another 3 days like that.
9: Oh my gosh, so you raced for 3 days like that.
10: Yeah, it was a bit sore, but we're just into it.
9: Jeez, you're a hard bastard, aren't you? Tough as nails. That's crazy.
0: Milsey and Guy.
11: Oh yeah.
1: What's
11: I
1: that
11: bet
1: for?
11: You enjoyed that drive into the office today, Milsey.
12: The easiest three green ticks you'll ever see in your life.
11: You go 0-3 last week to now 3 out of 3 this week. You're a freak.
13: Well, we're entering the spring lash. The Group 1 winners come to fruition now. They've been at the trials and about to hit the racetracks very, very soon.
0: And of course, live sport.
14: Seals in again to Robinson. This time he's got a massive piece of it. And it's gone up high onto the west stand. It was short and he went whack.
15: Dinks it over the top. It's going to fall to Eliza Just, who has slammed it into the roof of the net.
14: Here's Tanner Boyd. A kick straight through. Here's Lekker Halasima. You cannot leave that man untouched because he will make you pay.
15: The ITM Christchurch Super 440, the Repco Supercars Championship, and we are green as we go side by side, and it's been a fantastic start for Matthew Payne.
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0: You've tuned in to Sport Nation, but this program isn't available outside of New Zealand. Don't worry, you can still get your fix of Scotty and Izzy.
1: You said to him when we started that I had a very punchable face. That was your words to him.
2: Well, I didn't say it on here. I know I have
1: a punchable face, but it doesn't need to be punched. Just being a punchable face is enough.
2: Well, I've got a punchable face. I'm sure many want to punch my face in too.
1: Who wants to
2: That's
1: punch?
2: Okay.
1: Is it because the look of the face was just my personality? You know, just I'm punchable.
2: Oh, you're very... No, I just think people that are very witty and got big mouths, we just tend to say things that wind people up.
1: I've got a tiny waha.
0: Mornings with Tony Johnson.
3: New Zealand chef de mission Nigel Avery, who's been good enough to give us some time to reflect on the games. Nigel, thank you so much for joining us.
4: Hey, you're welcome. Thanks for having me.
3: New Zealand ended up with 36 medals, 10 gold, 14 silver, 12 bronze. One more in total than I think the high performance projection. How do you rate the overall performance?
4: Well, you know, we're really happy. You know, we don't count the medals like HBCNZ do. 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
0: Mornings with Rick and Chappy.
5: The last man to captain the All Blacks on a tour to South Africa is Sean Fitzpatrick. Good morning to you, Sean. How are you doing?
6: Very good, thank you. I'm very excited about this great rivalry.
7: Well, there's a couple of stories I've heard that I wouldn't mind you recounting if you don't mind sharing. One involving Don Clark in the tunnel.
6: Yeah, we had to sort of educate a couple of the younger members of the team about what this rivalry was all about. And when we won in Pretoria, he literally came up to me in the tunnel as I was walking off and hugged me. In those days, All Blacks didn't really hug each other. He said, Sean, thank you so much.
0: Afternoons with Steffi.
8: Do think it's important we acknowledge Yvette McCaw's injury, who stepped into the breach when Knowles was stood down. And I do want to acknowledge Karen Berger, who was appointed captain in the worst, worst situation. To be able to steer this ship with holes

0: all through its hull and get through the Strait of Netball to a gold medal is quite remarkable. The more I think about it, the more it blows me away.
1: The Rural Roundup with Erin Speedy.
2: Last year you also had a bit of a crash, didn't you, during those 6 days? Talk us through what happened.
3: Had some x-rays and that, and I actually had broke a bit of my elbow, cracked my collarbone, cracked my shoulder blade, and yeah, dislocated my thumb, and that was only on day three, so I had to race for another 3 days like that.
2: Oh my gosh, so you raced for 3 days like that.
3: Yeah, it was a bit sore, but we're just into it.
2: Jeez, you're a hard bastard, aren't you? Tough as nails, that's crazy.
1: Millsy and Guy.
4: Oh yeah.
5: What's that for?
4: I bet you enjoyed that drive into the office today, Millsy.
5: The easiest three green ticks you'll ever see in your life.
4: You go 0-3 last week to now 3 out of 3 this week. You're a freak.
6: Well, we're entering the spring, Lash. The Group 1 winners come to fruition now. They've been at the trials and about to hit the racetracks very, very soon.
1: And, of course, live sport.
7: Seals in again to Robinson. This time he's got a massive piece of it. And it's gone up high onto the west stand. It was short and he went whack.
8: Dinks it over the top. It's going to fall to Eliza Just, who has slammed it into the roof of the net.
7: Here's Tanner Boyd. A kick straight through. Here's Lekker Halasima. You cannot leave that man untouched because he will make you pay.
8: The ITM Christchurch Super 440, the Repco Supercars Championship, and we are green as we go side by side, and it's been a fantastic start for Matthew Payne.
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0: You've tuned in to Sport Nation, but this program isn't available outside of New Zealand. Don't worry, you can still get your fix of Scotty and Izzy.
1: You said to him when we started that I had a very punchable face. That was your words to him.
2: Well, I didn't say it on here. I know I have
1: a punchable face, but it doesn't need to be punched. Just being a punchable face is enough.
2: Well, I've got a punchable face. I'm sure many want to punch my face in too.
1: Who wants to
2: That's
1: punch?
2: Okay.
1: Is it because the look of the face or is it just my personality? You know, just I'm punchable.
2: Oh, you're very... No, I just think people that are very witty and got big mouths, we just tend to say things
1: mouth.
2: That wind people up.
1: I've got a tiny waha.
0: Mornings with Tony Johnson.
3: New Zealand chef de mission Nigel Avery, who's been good enough to give us some time to reflect on the games. Nigel, thank you so much for joining us.
4: Hey, you're welcome. Thanks for having me.
3: New Zealand ended up with 36 medals, 10 gold, 14 silver, 12 bronze. One more in total than I think the high performance projection. How do you rate the overall performance?
4: Well, you know, we're really happy. You know, we don't count the medals like HBCNZ do. We want to support all our athletes. The stat that I asked our team to collate last night was how many fourths we got, and it was 14.
0: Mornings with Rick and Chappy.
5: The last man to captain the All Blacks on a tour to South Africa is Sean Fitzpatrick. Good morning to you, Sean. How are you doing?
6: Very good, thank you. I'm very excited about this great rivalry.
7: Well, there's a couple of stories I've heard that I wouldn't mind you recounting if you don't mind sharing. One involving Don Clark in the tunnel.
6: Yeah, we had to sort of educate a couple of the younger members of the team about what this rivalry was all about. And when we won in Pretoria, he literally came up to me in the tunnel as I was walking off and hugged me. In those days, All Blacks didn't really hug each other. He said, Sean, thank you so much.
0: Afternoons with Steffi.
8: Do think it's important we acknowledge Yvette McCaw's injury, who stepped into the breach when Knowles was stood down. And I do want to acknowledge Karen Berger, who was appointed captain in the worst, worst situation. To be able to steer this ship with holes all through its hull and get through the Strait of Netball to a gold medal is quite remarkable. The more I think about it, the more it blows me away.
0: The Rural Roundup with Erin Speedy.
9: Last year you also had a bit of a crash, didn't you, during those 6 days? Talk us through what happened.
10: Had some x-rays and that, and I actually had broke a bit of my elbow, cracked my collarbone, cracked my shoulder blade, and dislocated my thumb. And that was only on day three, so I had to race for another 3 days like that.
9: Oh my gosh, so you raced for 3 days like that.
10: Yeah, it was a bit sore, but we're just into it.
9: Jeez, you're a

0: Hard bastard, aren't you? Tough as nails. That's crazy.
1: Milsey and Guy.
2: Oh, yeah.
3: What's
2: I
3: that
2: bet
3: for?
2: You enjoyed that drive into the office today, Milsey.
4: The easiest three green ticks you'll ever see in your life.
2: You go 0-3 last week to now 3 out of 3 this week. You're a freak.
5: Well, we're entering the spring, Lash. The Group 1 winners come to fruition now. They've been at the trials and about to hit the racetracks very, very soon.
1: And, of course, live sport.
6: Seals in again to Robinson. This time he's got a massive piece of it. And it's gone up high onto the west stand. It was short and he went whack.
7: Dinks it over the top. It's going to fall to Eliza Just, who has slammed it into the roof of the net.
6: Here's Tanner Boyd. A kick straight through. Here's Lekka Halasima. You cannot leave that man untouched because he will make you pay.
7: The ITM Christchurch Super 440, the Repco Supercars Championship, and we are green as we go side by side, and it's been a fantastic start for Matthew Payne.
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0: You've tuned in to Sport Nation, but this program isn't available outside of New Zealand. Don't worry, you can still get your fix of Scotty and Izzy.
1: You said to him when we started that I had a very punchable face. That was your words to him.
2: Well, I didn't say it on here. I know I have
1: a punchable face, but it doesn't need to be punched. Just being a punchable face is enough.
2: Well, I've got a punchable face. I'm sure many want to punch my face in too.
1: Who wants to
2: punch?
1: That's
2: okay.
1: Is it because the look of the face, or is it just my personality? You know, just I'm punchable.
2: Oh, you're very... No, I just think people that... Yeah, very witty and got big mouths. We just tend to say things
1: mouth.
2: That wind people up.
1: I've got a tiny waha.
0: Mornings with Tony Johnson.
3: New Zealand chef de mission Nigel Avery, who's been good enough to give us some time to reflect on the games. Nigel, thank you so much for joining us.
4: Hey, you're welcome. Thanks for having me.
3: New Zealand ended up with 36 medals, 10 gold, 14 silver, 12 bronze. One more in total than I think the high performance projection. How do you rate the overall performance?
4: Well, you know, we're really happy. You know, we don't count the medals like HBCNZ do. We want to support all our athletes. The stat that I asked our team to collate last night was how many fourths we got, and it was 14.
0: Mornings with Rick and Chappie.
5: The last man to captain the All Blacks on a tour to South Africa is Sean Fitzpatrick. Good morning to you, Sean. How are you doing?
6: Very good, thank you. I'm very excited about this great rivalry.
7: Well, there's a couple of stories I've heard that I wouldn't mind you recounting if you don't mind sharing. One involving Don Clark in the tunnel.
6: Yeah, we had to sort of educate a couple of the younger members of the team about what this rivalry was all about. And when we won at Pretoria, he literally came up to me in the tunnel as I was walking off and hugged me. In those days, All Blacks didn't really hug each other. It's a good day. He said, Sean, thank you so much.
0: Afternoons with Steffi.
8: Do think it's important we acknowledge Yvette McCawson-Jury, who stepped into the breach when Knowles was stood down. And I do want to acknowledge Karen Berger, who was appointed captain in the worst situation, to be able to steer this ship with holes all through its hull and get through the Strait of Netball to a gold medal is quite remarkable. The more I think about it, the more it blows me away.
0: The Rural Roundup with Erin Speedy.
9: Last year you also had a bit of a crash, didn't you, during those 6 days? Talk us through what happened.
10: Had some x-rays and that, and I actually had broke a bit of my elbow, cracked my collarbone, cracked my shoulder blade, and yeah, just like hit my thumb. And that was only on day three, so I had to race for another 3 days like that.
9: Oh my gosh, so, yeah, you raced for 3 days like that.
10: Yeah, it was a bit sore, but we were just into it.
9: Jeez, you're a hard bastard, aren't you? Tough as nails. That's crazy.
0: Milsey and Guy.
11: Oh yeah.
1: What's
11: I
1: that
11: bet
1: for?
11: You enjoyed that drive into the office today, Milsey.
12: The easiest three green ticks you'll ever see in your life.
11: You go 0-3 last week to now 3 out of 3 this week. You're a freak.
13: Well, we're entering the spring, Lash. The Group 1 winners come to fruition now. They've been at the trials and about to hit the racetracks very, very soon.
0: And, of course, live sport.
14: Seals in again to Robinson. This time he's got a massive piece of it. And it's gone up high onto the west stand. It was short and he went whack.

0: dinks it over the top. It's going to fall to Eliza Just, who has slammed it into the roof of the net.
1: Here's Tanner Boyd. A kick straight through. Here's Lekker Halaseema. You cannot leave that man untouched, because he will make you pay.
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0: You've tuned in to Sport Nation, but this program isn't available outside of New Zealand. Don't worry, you can still get your fix of Scotty and Izzy.
1: You said to him when we started that I had a very punchable face. That was your words to him.
2: Well, I didn't say it on here. I know I have
1: a punchable face, but it doesn't need to be punched. Just being a punchable face is enough.
2: Well, I've got a punchable face. I'm sure many want to punch my face in too.
1: Who wants to
2: punch?
1: That's
2: okay.
1: Is it because the look of the face or is it just my personality? You know, just I'm punchable.
2: Oh, you're very... No, I just think people that are very witty and got big mouths, we just tend to say things
1: mouth.
2: That wind people up.
1: I've got a tiny waha.
0: Mornings with Tony Johnson.
3: New Zealand chef de mission Nigel Avery, who's been good enough to give us some time to reflect on the games. Nigel, thank you so much for joining us.
4: Hey, you're welcome. Thanks for having me.
3: New Zealand ended up with 36 medals, 10 gold, 14 silver, 12 bronze. One more in total than I think the high performance projection. How do you rate the overall performance?
4: Well, you know, we're really happy. You know, we don't count the medals like HBCNZ do. 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The stat that I asked our team to collate last night was how many fourths we got, and it was 14.
0: Mornings with Rick and Chappy.
5: The last man to captain the All Blacks on a tour to South Africa is Sean Fitzpatrick. Good morning to you, Sean. How are you doing?
6: Very good, thank you. I'm very excited about this great rivalry.
7: Well, there's a couple of stories I've heard that I wouldn't mind you recounting if you don't mind sharing. One involving Don Clark in the tunnel.
6: Yeah, we had to sort of educate a couple of the younger members of the team about what this rivalry was all about. And when we won in Pretoria, he literally came up to me in the tunnel as I was walking off and hugged me. In those days, All Blacks didn't really hug each other. He said, Sean, thank you so much.
0: Afternoons with Steffi.
8: Do think it's important we acknowledge Yvette McCaw's injury, who stepped into the breach when Knowles was stood down. And I do want to acknowledge Karen Berger, who was appointed captain in the worst, worst situation. To be able to steer this ship with holes all through its hull and get through the Strait of Netball to a gold medal is quite remarkable. The more I think about it, the more it blows me away.
0: The Rural Roundup with Erin Speedy.
9: Last year you also had a bit of a crash, didn't you, during those 6 days? Talk us through what happened.
10: Had some x-rays and that, and I actually had broke a bit of my elbow, cracked my collarbone, cracked my shoulder blade, and yeah, dislocated my thumb. And that was only on day three, so I had to race for another 3 days like that.
9: Oh my gosh, so you raced for 3 days like that.
10: Yeah, it was a bit sore, but we're just into it.
9: Jeez, you're a hard bastard, aren't you? Tough as nails. That's crazy.
0: Milsey and Guy.
11: Oh yeah.
1: What's
11: I
1: that
11: bet
1: for?
11: You enjoyed that drive into the office today, Milsey.
12: The easiest three green ticks you'll ever see in your life.
11: You go 0-3 last week to now 3 out of 3 this week. You're a freak.
13: Well, we're entering the spring, Lash. The Group 1 winners come to fruition now. They've been at the trials and about to hit the racetracks very, very soon.
0: And, of course, live sport.
14: Seals in again to Robinson. This time he's got a massive piece of it. And it's gone up high onto the west stand. It was short and he went whack.
15: Dinks it over the top. It's going to fall to Eliza Just, who has slammed it into the roof of the net.
14: Here's Tanner Boyd. A kick straight through. Here's Lekker Halasima. You cannot leave that man untouched because he will make you pay.
15: The ITM Christchurch Super 440, the Repco Supercars Championship, and we are green as we go side by side, and it's been a fantastic start for Matthew Payne.
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0: You've tuned in to Sport Nation, but this program isn't available outside of New Zealand. 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
1: You said to him when we started that I had a very punchable face. That was your words to him.
2: Well, I didn't say it on air. Now you've gone and
1: I know
2: put it
1: I
2: on
1: have
2: air.
1: A punchable face, but it doesn't need to be punched. Just being a punchable face is enough.
2: Well, I've got a punchable face. I'm sure many want to punch my face in too.
1: Who wants to
2: That's
1: punch?
2: Okay.
1: Is it because the look of the face was just my personality? You know, just I'm punchable.
2: Oh, you're very. No, I just think people that are very witty and got big mouths, we just tend to say things
1: mouth.
2: That wind people up.
1: I've got a tiny waha.
0: Mornings with Tony Johnson.
3: New Zealand's chef de mission, Nigel Avery, who's been good enough to give us some time to reflect on the games. 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

0: Good evening, how you doing? Happy Saturday, thanks for being with me. You're listening to the full-time Fallout with me, Max Scott, and I'm taking your calls on the biggest games, the biggest stories of this weekend. And we've had yet another Spurs game at 5:30, but maybe there are some encouraging signs for Roberto De Zerbi's side. So much to talk about, but another game thrown away by Manchester United against a 10-man side. How close is Carrick to losing trust from the United fans and maybe more importantly the United board? 03717 223344 is the number to call to have your say on the game. But it's not just the big 5:30 kickoff. Champions Arsenal bounce back from their hammering to Brighton with a comeback win over Leeds, all thanks to a brilliant goal finished by Bruno Guimaraes. Arsenal fans, is that the sign of champions, or are you concerned about that first half performance? Fulham still winless after Ipswich staged a brilliant late show at Portman Road. Is time already up for Alvaro Arbeloa? Brighton, you're in third after a brilliant 2-0 win away at Sunderland, down to 10 men. Are you in the title race? Champions League surely has to be the ambition for Fabian Hertzler's side. And then down in League One, dear oh dear, Peterborough had only scored 4 goals all season, but beat Russell Martin's Leicester 3-1 at the King Power. Leicester fans, I want to hear from you. Is there any way back for Russell Martin, or is all hope and trust gone? You're listening on the radio, but we're also live on YouTube and on selected smart TV, so you can watch the show as well as listen. But now I'm handing over the show to you. Pick up the phone, start dialing 03717 223344 to air your views to the nation on the full-time Fallout on TalkSport. Crikey Moses. Doesn't get much worse for Manchester United. 1-0 up against 10-man Spurs, who we've accused all season, rightly so, understandably so, of having a bit of a soft underbelly. And they've just not managed the game appropriately at all. And fair play to Spurs. They should have been 2-3-0 up in that game by the time they went 1-0 down. And when they go down to 10 men, you think, surely not. But they have showed some mettle. They've showed some resilience, some commitment that has been questioned all season. And they've got what has to be described as a hugely well-deserved equaliser. Pick up the phone, give us a call, Spurs fans, United fans, or wherever you've been up and down this beautiful country. But we're starting with Malcolm, the Spurs fan. Good evening, Malcolm. Congratulations on a well-deserved point, really. Are you feeling happy about the fact that you've come back and got a point, or more frustrated that you didn't go out and finish that game off by half-time?
1: No, frustrated. Very frustrated. It's been the tower of the season, actually, you know. So many games we've played so well. And, you know, I honestly can't understand how these players are worth so much money and they can't put the ball in the sand of the net. Those forwards are absolutely shocking. Solanke, Kudos holds on to the ball too long, can't release it. Listen, I play football at a good level. And, you're taught, you know, to release the ball and things like that. He holds on to it, loses it. We should have been 3-0 up before any of this. Solanke, you're telling me a £60 million striker can't get his head up and see where the... Sorry, I'm going to swear then, but...
0: You caught yourself, mate, don't worry. that chance in the first half.
1: Can't see where the goal is. He tells his dad, if you look at that replay, he tells his dad, he doesn't know where the goal is. He's just trying to hit the ball. It's absolutely shocking.
0: Malcolm,
1: and I feel so

0: feel sorry for, just quickly, sorry.
1: It's all right, mate, go
0: I
1: for it.
0: I feel sorry for the defence, because we've got a really good defence, and we've got a really good midfield. Gallagher plays his heart out, he runs everywhere. Not only runs everywhere, but he's very important for us. Without him, honestly, we'd be lost.
1: I'd agree with you. I thought he was an absolute effort merchant on the pitch. You know, he was really sort of driving standards in the press. I thought you pressed brilliantly, particularly, you know, in the first half. You gave Manchester United absolutely nowhere to go. It's why there were so many turnovers. But what I would say is that I totally understand your point about Dominic Solanke. I mean, he has to finish that. When Lammens gives the ball away in the first half, he's got to finish it. It's criminal.
0: Exactly.
1: But equally, Malcolm, and I'm not disagreeing with you, there must be an element of slight encouragement that, you know, Bentancur's absolutely lost his head. I think he deserves that red card for his reaction. But the way then the rest of the boys have reacted and got you a point, that's something to cling on to.
0: I have to be honest with you. When Mbeumo scored, I turned off. I just went to Sky Nature and started watching that because I was fuming.
1: What, so for I some calming ASMR geography that, kind of TV?
0: Yeah, exactly.
1: So did you not see the goal?
0: Because no, honestly, I turned off. I was that mad and upset and angry. I don't know what to say. Well, I'm honestly, and you know, I'm not. I'm a fan. I'm not because I don't go to the games. I should go, but I don't know what I'd do if I was in the ground. So, but I'm a fan, and I've been a fan for a long while now.
1: Yeah, Mark, look, mate, I want to get through some calls, but I appreciate your call. I appreciate your honesty as well. I can understand why you turned off and turned over to some sort of David Attenborough to calm you down a little bit. But good response from your boys. Mark is a Spurs fan. Mark, you've heard that conversation. Are you more happy about the response or frustrated you haven't finished that game off earlier?
2: Frustrated, to be honest. I think it's one of them. The game got away from us, but you have to finish the chances. How many do we want to miss?
1: Yeah.
2: And not just that, I heard your comments, Mac. I don't agree with you, to be fair. I think that it's a really soft red. I don't think it is a red. He's not thrown his head. The two of them squared up.
1: He has, mate. You know, I mean, look, it's probably a bit too strong to call it a headbutt because, let's be honest, it's not. But he's headbutted him. It's soft if you're talking about sort of what happens in the street. But on a football pitch, you can't do that, mate. And there were two really reckless challenges.
2: I think the reckless challenges, but I think Luke Shaw's reaction has to warrant more than what it does. He started the whole situation, and then as soon as they go face to face, he's just pulled away. There's no headbutt thrown. They've just come nose to nose.
1: No, there is, mate. He definitely sort of shunts him.
2: I think Luke Shaw's bought that. I think he's bought it. I've said it for ages. I think the game's gone. I mean, I watch a lot more non-league football now, and I think the game's absolutely gone.
1: Look, I would agree with you on that point, Mark. You know, it is incredibly soft, but I don't think that in the modern game, Bentancur's got to be wiser. He's got to hold his head, and that's sort of partly the problem with Spurs this season. You'll know more than me because you watch them week in, week out, but there's this sort of, I don't know, a lack of nous and a soft underbelly, and I think that the way that they've reacted and got a goal, it's the least they deserved, because that's probably the best I've seen Spurs play all season.

0: But we're not getting any rub of the green either. I think, you know, we're not getting any luck whatsoever. I think it was a really soft red, if I'm totally honest with you. I think if Bentancur had gone down first, I think Shaw probably gets sent.
1: He's only pushed him, though. Look, we can agree to disagree on the red, but fair play, you've got a point. And, mate, it's the least that your boys deserved because, as I say, it was probably the best I've seen Spurs. And I know that the bar's been pretty low, but it is the least they deserved. Look, we're going to head to a break, but keep your calls coming in. 03717 223344 is the number to call. Spurs fans, Manchester United fans, if you're leaving Old Trafford, if you've been watching on the sofa, you must be absolutely beside yourself because it's yet another sort of limp-wristed performance against 10 men. You had 3 points in the palm of your hand. Maybe then the conversation is, well, we didn't play well, but we got the win anyway. And the whole conversation now is totally different, particularly around Michael.
2: The NRL Grand Final is over, but the Rugby League season is far from done. It's almost time for the Rugby League World Cup. And what a way to start with the Kiwis taking on the Kangaroos in a huge Trans-Tasman clash. Under the lights of Sydney's Allianz Stadium, with both sides looking to make a statement in the opening match of the tournament. New Zealand against Australia. Kickoff, 10:05pm Thursday, right here on Sport Nation, with live commentary thanks to SEN. From Fresh Garden Beds to backyard upgrades, your next project starts at Bunnings Warehouse. The Premier League is back, which means the sleep schedule is in trouble and the football chat is about to get loud. Title races, relegation scraps, top four chaos, managers under pressure, and fans pretending they're calm when they're absolutely not. From the first whistle of the season to the madness of the run home, we'll bring you the games, the storylines, and the moments everyone will be talking about.
3: Oh, what a goal!
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4: 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The Golden Week sale has up to 40% off Nutrilife. We are talking Farah Palmer Cup, the championship final tomorrow, 12 p.m. in Wellington at Henry Stadium. And joining us on the line out of the Northland Cody, it's Renee Nonna. Very good morning to you, Renee. How are you getting on?
5: I'm good. How are you?
4: Really cool, thanks, bud. Really appreciate you joining us. Congratulations on the season so far. How excited are you and the rest of the Wahine on this game about this game tomorrow?
5: Oh, we're pumped. We had a good training last night, and we've just got one more job to do, so we can't wait to get down there, and also hopefully a little bit of redemption.
4: It is, yours is an interesting story, Renee. You've come to Northland to join the Hikurangi Club, a famous club out of Queensland. What has that been like for you?
5: It's been an unreal experience, to be honest. It's definitely a lot different from playing club footy back home in Brisbane, but I've enjoyed it. Just the cultural side, and then also all those after meals, that's been the best bit. I think that's why I'm going to come back next year.
4: How did it come about? How did this chance to come to the Cody and come to Northland come about for you?
5: Well, I actually had Corey Abraham reach out to me. He was just doing a little bit of recruiting, and I knew that I did want to try something different. So I was like, why not, you know, move over and give it a crack, be a part of something that they haven't had a women's team for 20 plus years. And then, you know, thankful for that, because then it opened up to be able to be in Northland Cody. And to be honest, I actually had no idea about SCC before coming over here. So this has been a whole new experience that I've really enjoyed.
6: That sounds so similar to Lockie Hooper's recruitment up north as well. And when they bring you in, they turn you into whānau real quick, don't they, Renee?
5: Yeah, they do. And I've gone back home maybe 3 times this year to visit my family, but I always get the reminder, you've got to come back, you've got family over here too. So that's been a really nice drive as well.
4: Renee, we were doing our finals preview, and Tash Ganley, who's been managing the team due to the fact she can't referee this year through injury, and she was talking about the fact that a lot of work is done on the whakapapa back to the north, on the cultural elements involved. I've seen the haka performed by the Cody this year, the performance of that haka for Tyler Nankerville on the occasion of her 50th cap. How's it been experiencing and learning about that from your

0: point of view too?
1: That's probably been the most, honestly, that makes me more nervous than the actual game. I think because I know how important, how much it means to not only the girls, but to everyone in the North. Mm. And they do it with so much pride, and they wear the jersey with so much pride and honour, but it's also so much more than a jersey. So to be able to be a part of that, and for the girls to be so open and, I guess, patient, especially because I've never had to do or learn anything like this, I get goosebumps every time. And I tell them, I'm so honoured that you guys allowed us to sit us down, tell us what everything means, and then go out there on the field and then be able to perform that.
2: It's been an amazing season so far, Renee, for Northland, both in the men's and women. The buzz for rugby in Te Tau Takaurau is full noise right now. We've been lucky enough, Scotty's been up and down to experience himself and share it with us on air. What would do you think a title here for the Kauri mean to not just you and the team, but to the region as well?
1: Oh, well, you know, I think this region is, they're so proud of people who support it and represent it. And if we bring a title back home, I couldn't imagine the amount of support that we'd have, not only online, but even just coming back up home and seeing all the people. You know, they're so proud of their region, and it's unreal to see. And I'm actually really glad to be a part of the North. I got a lot of questions as to why I picked the North. And now I couldn't be more proud to say that I'm playing for the North and I'm part of the North now.
0: Tell us about the team itself, Renee. Who have you leaned on most in terms of learning about Northern rugby, but also on game day and in-game itself? You're playing fullback. You've got some amazing talent around you in the backfield. But who do you look to most for guidance or support on field?
1: I think a lot. Like, obviously, a lot of the girls, you know, there's a lot of girls that come from, that have a lot of experience and knowledge of the game. I'm probably definitely leaning a lot on Claudia Meltzer. And then Holly, I knew Claudia back when we were playing over in Queensland. She was in New South. And then obviously Holly, she asks a lot of questions, and I feel like sometimes people were scared to ask questions. Mm. But to hear her, even though it's maybe the slightest question, or maybe sometimes the most obvious, but that's also, I know that a lot of girls are also thinking that. So just being able to go to them, and they're very open, very honest, but very welcoming. And they say it in a sense that it's nice to hear. They, you know, they're helping out. They're not criticizing you when they're doing it.
0: Renee, you lead the team in metres gained this season, just a tick under 500 for the year, and also in defenders beaten, 26 defenders beaten this season. The running game for you, it's such an important weapon. Are you expecting to use that to its full potential this weekend as well?
1: Yeah, hopefully get a few more, add to those numbers. But I'm just playing off the team. I'm a very eyes up player, so you know, I'm waiting for the team. I wait for our forwards. You know, we've got a mean forward pack who get us through the gain line, and then obviously us backs just get to finish and make us look good. You know.
2: Speaking to Ray Nonna out of the Kauri now. You mentioned, and it got my interest because it's one of our favourite talking points here on the show. The aftermatch eats. It's next level when you come to play in the game here in New Zealand. What's grabbed you? What has impressed you about the food offerings post-game? And is there any new delicacies that you've tried that you didn't know about before?
1: Honestly, the first two things that, like, I'm always looking for these after matches are fry bread and raw fish. I just, it's got me on a chokehold. I can't. That's too good.
0: I love that. Wellington came up and gave you guys a bit of a dusting up during the regular season. Renee, that was on the back of their one loss for the season against the Tui. You both had big wins in the semi-final. Is there a bit of a point to prove for the girls? This has been some rivalry over the last couple of years. I know you weren't here, but I go back to the semi-final last year where Northland got up 29-24. Has it been spoken about, the rivalry between these two teams and that round-robin clash?
1: Not so much. You'll just hear that a lot has been said about it's just redemption. Mm. And our captain Hicks last night made a really good point that Wellington versus the worst Cody this season. So, you know, that they shouldn't expect to be versus

0: expecting that same team come tomorrow at 12. So I think we've just really been trying to focus on us and what we can do better and fixing all our small things and trying not to worry about what comes after that and just be in the moment and be around our team and support each other and just be a good vibe.
1: What's been the message from Jenna and Mr. Meltzer himself, who's also helping out this year?
0: Just being patient and just being ready to pull the trigger. And I think really important, they've said that, you know, you're not going to win the game in the first half. It's always those last 10 minutes. And I think we know it's going to be an 80-minute game. So, all the guys are pretty excited. They're ready to go.
1: Stay in it. We wish you all the best, Renee. Renee Nonna out of the Northland Cody. They take on the Wellington Pride. That is tomorrow at 12 p.m. in the championship final of the Farah Palmer Cup. Safe travels, bud, and good luck for the match, eh?
0: Thank you.
1: Awesome. Cheers a lot. It is coming up 7:25 here on Sport Nation. Still plenty more to come. We're going to talk some Heartland as well this hour. But after the break, it's going to be Maya Wilson with your sports news headlines and also a

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1: It's not about the stadium. 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There is something about playing at Eden Park, which is, you know, considered the All Blacks' fortress, and rightly so, that just lifts that team. 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By the end of it, all the pressure was on the All Blacks because they don't want to be the team to fail and be that first team.
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0: It's Bathurst Sunday, and Sport Nation has you covered live from Mount Panorama thanks to SEN. Kiwi Matt Payne returns as the defending champion, while Ryan Wood and Jackson Evans team up as co-drivers, chasing a chance to become just the third Kiwi duo to win the great race. And Andre Heimgartner needs a strong result as he looks to qualify for his first final series. The top 10 shootout is done, and now focus shifts to the main race. Coverage starts today at 12 p.m. Bathurst, live from Mount Panorama, right here on Sport Nation. This is the best of the Rural Roundup on Sport Nation.

60 years is a long time to be part of an organization, but it also means that particular person is a very special and amazing individual. And just recently, rural women in New Zealand recognized the efforts and determination

0: nation and the resilience of Margaret Faulkner, who joined back in 1966. And she joins us now on the Rural Roundup. Margaret, has that 60 years just whizzed by?
1: It definitely has. And the older I've got, the faster it's gone.
0: there is some truth in that line then about getting older, everything whizzed by. Can you remember why you first joined Rural Women New Zealand?
1: Yes. Well, when I got married, 1963, and went to live on the farm with my husband, Brian, spelt with a Y, we were the only farm in there, no other people. I had neighbours through the river, but no bridge, and I had a 3-mile hill, granite surface with 85 corners, before I hit civilization out that way. So I felt it was fairly important to make contact with other ladies.
0: So what was the defining moment? Just the isolation and needing company?
1: Yes, a bit of both. Yes, yes. It didn't worry me living alone. I've never been bored in my life, but it's just nice to talk to other ladies.
0: So how would you contact them? I'm assuming they're telephones in 1966. Would you ring them and say, okay, I'm coming over the hill, let's get together?
1: Well, the telephone, it was open from, say, 8 a.m. to 5 p.m. Monday to Friday. So we weren't allowed to get sick or break legs, anything at the weekend. And we just knew when the meetings were, and I'd be over the hill waiting for the ladies from up the next valley to come down, and we would pull cars and away we'd go.
0: Where would you go?
1: Oh, well, I lived in the Batten, not West Bank side, the other side, and we went to Tapawera to our meetings. They were held at night. Mm-hmm. So husbands were good babysitters.
0: I suppose the first thing that comes to mind is, how much relief did you see on other women's faces when they could get together and just chat?
1: Yes, well, that's what it was all about. And if you had a little problem, one problem shared is halved, isn't it? So we sorted out things that way, but meetings, of course, was always rural woman business, and then supper and a lot of chit chat. And
0: did it become something that you actually generally just wanted to go and do on a weekly basis, or was it a monthly thing?
1: No, it was a monthly basis.

0: you're there sorting them 7 days a week.
1: So at what point did you decide to get a little bit busy? I see you became a president of the local organisation, a treasurer. What was that driven by?
0: Oh, well, just people nominating you and you're taken by surprise. You don't say no quick enough. So you land a job. But I was nominated treasurer of the Tapawera branch quite soon after I joined. And then I was nominated president the year we shifted down to La Moutrie, which was 1980. And I no sooner got settled into the farm at La Moutrie than the lady there nominated me to be this housekeeper secretary, which is a voluntary job. And I was also treasurer of the Motueka branch just about the whole time I was joined to it. And then I became president of that, and I had two jobs there till we had to close it because of old age, and I was the only one left standing.
1: I'm intrigued to know. I was reading this article, and it said you were a meticulous bookkeeper. Where did that come from? Your mum,
0: well,
1: your dad, or?
0: Yes, my dad. If you said numbers to him when you'd first finished talking, he came up with the answer.
1: Okay, and that just genetically rolled through into you.
0: Probably, yes.
1: I'd love to know about this housekeeper scheme, because it said when someone needed help, they would ring you. What sort of help were they looking for?
0: Well, they might have been having a baby, needed someone to look after the children. They might have broken a leg. They might have been just sick.
1: So did you just have to travel out and help? And you must have put a lot of miles on the road.
0: No, I was not allowed to go and help.
1: Okay.
0: When I knew someone needed help, each branch, and we had branches in every valley, you might say, in the Nelson province, and I would get hold of what we call two advisory members in every branch. They would go to the person's house, find out exactly what the problem was and what help was needed, then I would find the right person for the job. Often they would live in because of the travel and the need for the help. Mm. And then I would pay their wages and ACC if that was necessary. They were very good, and the government at that stage would just reimburse what I'd paid out in wages.
1: Do you think you were born into service and helping people, or is it just you, what you're about? Because it says in this wonderful story, you met some marvellous people that were quite defining in your life.
0: Yes. It rubs off, doesn't it? And when I was this housekeeper secretary, you were obliged to go to every conference every year, and all the housekeeper secretaries would stay behind on a morning or afternoon, and we would have our own meeting and sort out any problems we had. And I was very annoyed when we were Dunedin, and they went to Larnex Castle, and we had to stay behind and have our meeting.
1: In the 60 years, can you name any one individual that had a major effect on who you became?
0: I'm now 84 years old, and my brain is dropping things off that it thinks I don't need to know anymore. But the Dominion presidents and their councils, those were the ladies that really impressed me when I was at these conferences.
1: Sounds to me like you are one of a kind, Margaret Faulkner. Congratulations.

0: Congratulations on 60 years with Rural Women New Zealand, an honour highly deserved. And I think a lot of people should come just sit and have a coffee with you and learn a bit more.
1: Oh, you think it might rub off?
0: I think it will. You have a marvellous weekend.
1: Yes, yes. I live each day as it comes, and, you know, I got a house and a garden, quite a big section to look after. So
0: sounds good to me.
1: It keeps me out of mischief. Yes.
0: Thanks, Margaret.
1: Oh, you're welcome.
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19: Today on the Rural Roundup, we've been talking about weeds. Well, now there's a different weed we can talk about, but it's a seaweed in Akaroa Harbour called Wakame, and Premium Seas, in association with Anuku Runanga and Sarah's Organics, are going to turn this Wakame, as you would say, into something that's useful. The CEO of Premium Seas, Lucas Evans, joins us right now. I'm reading there's a buttload of seaweed there. How much is there that you can work with?
20: Look, this invasive species that came in the 80s in the ballast of ships has taken over much of the waterway around New Zealand. There's thousands and thousands of tonnes, and we estimate that there'd be somewhere up to 300 tonne each season of this undaria or wakame seaweed in the Akaroa Harbour each year.
19: Each year?
20: Yes, so it's a seasonal seaweed that grows in the cooler months. And then and dies off as the water warms, yet to appear once again the following season.
19: So what? Okay, so.

0: obviously dies off, but what problem does that create, Lucas?
1: Look, as an invasive species, it takes over habitat that's occupied by native species of seaweed. So it doesn't provide it room to grow and becomes the dominant seaweed. And that's problematic.
0: Yeah, you talk about takes over sort of biodiverse areas. I mean, does it actually affect areas that are already living, like creatures and things, microbes that are already living in seaweed there?
1: Well, look, it obviously creates fish habitat and habitat for marine organisms. But at the same time, we'd much rather that be endemic species of seaweed and seaweed that was here before it was introduced, like Aclonia and others and Macrocystis and some of those lovely seaweeds. But look, this is a wonderful way to utilise a resource for food and provide some economic opportunity while paying for the removal and management of it at the same time.
0: Yeah, see, this is what I love. You're looking at parts of nature which aren't bad and turning into good. So if I'm sitting listening to you, what can you do with the seaweed?
1: Look, this particular species of seaweed is very versatile. Premium seas, for example, we make a phycoidin from it, which is a sulfated polysaccharide that's used in human and animal health. It's used in a cosmetic product, and it's also used in food. So we sell it now into chefs around New Zealand that put it in their wonderful dishes and creations. So very, very versatile. There's also agricultural applications, and we have an organic biostimulant which goes on to plants and crops for plant health.
0: See, this is
1: wonderfully diverse.
0: Yeah, it's interesting for me because as soon as you say something's invasive, I think the first thought is maybe this is poisonous. It's not good for us. But it's actually just the way it is, right? And you can draw so much out of it.
1: Exactly. And there's definitely an opportunity in this emerging seaweed sector within New Zealand to help it's another platform season seaweed to build upon.
0: I think it's fantastic. So how does the process work and getting it in, getting it out of there and then turning it into all this sort of stuff? And how long does that process take, Lucas?
1: Look, that's a good point. And while I've been working in Coromandel for many years doing this, we've had to aquararize this particular process to suit the arrangements we have here. So we have a wonderful local community from Anuku diving. So they're removing it by hand and managing it all the way through until we receive it in a new processing facility, which we're standing up at the moment. So once it's onshore, this is actually this processing site is directly next to the marae, and it's a wonderful, beautiful outlook. But at the moment, it's a hive of activity with final preparations and ground leveling. But we're looking to start processing on Saturday. Yeah.
0: Oh God, that didn't take long, did it? So I mean, how much do your workers and divers, which is means it's quite labour intensive, how much do they get out on a daily basis?
1: Look, the idea of this year is to cast some economics around it. How many divers or processing staff does it take to handle a certain quantity? What's the cost of that labour? What's the return on the products that produced, and how much can we move through over a period of time? So that's the wonderful thing about this first year is that we have this chance to collect all this information and learn about how to approach it next year. So we'll find all these things out, but I do expect that we'll see about 1,000 kilos per day. And of course, then we'll push that through the drying and packaging process and learn on the run.
0: So to look after the environment and underneath the water, does it have to be done by hand? Is there no way that you could, let's talk about it, machinerize it? That's a terrible word to even make up.
1: Look, it's a great word, and I'm all for making up words. So you have my support there. But look, there's some very, very important biosecurity measures that are in place for

0: to, you know, be very careful about how we handle it so we don't reduce, don't release any reproductive material back into the marine environment, because we're trying to reduce the level of biomass, you know, not increase it. So at this stage, diving is the approved process, and it works well. But yes, absolutely. Once the sector develops and the economics around this prove themselves and we move into those high value products, absolutely, there's an opportunity for mechanizing and increasing our efficiency.
1: Output. Yeah, I was about to say mechanizing. Yeah. That was the one, not machinerizing. It was mechanizing. So you showed up my English language skills.
0: I'm an Australian.
1: Oh gosh, hang on. I paid you a compliment. Let's take it, because you won't get me.
0: Yes, I'll run with it. Yeah.
1: How many divers have you got down a day?
0: Oh, look, the team, I believe, will be four divers and supervisory and skippers. Yeah. So you know, the great thing there is that there's an opportunity for the younger divers to get experience. So the diving team, Dive Akaroa, are working on ways to give every, you know, multiple people a go at it so that they can learn through the pilot as well.
1: Is it a seasonal thing, or is it all year round? Like you say, it comes in and then dies off. But so, I mean, there must be a lot left. I mean, does it have to be, dare I say, fresh, or can you take the stuff that's died off?
0: Look, there's a few things that make sense in the world of seaweed, and one of those is that you want to process in proximity to the source of the seaweed once it's harvested. It's efficient. You know, you could have a product distinction by having it fresh. So yes, it's a seasonal seaweed, around for, you know, 3 to 4 months, maybe a little bit longer. But the quality, can drop off. So this is the time. So it's an intensive period. It's then stabilized through drying for this particular product, for Ceres Organics. That supplies them for several months until we do it again next year.
1: So just give me the thought. Are we in season now for harvesting the seaweed?
0: Absolutely. So as soon as we have our dryer connected, tomorrow morning, we'll be receiving a harvest, and we'll be learning how to drive the finer electronics on this new dryer, which has been custom developed, and we're straight into the drying and sampling, and we're pleased to have Ceres Organics here with us, so they'll be able to critique the results so that we can land on something that is a premium product.
1: So are we talking, is tomorrow's like this week day one, and it would last, what, 2 or 3 months or what?
0: I'd expect it that it'll be this season, being initial pilot, about a month.
1: Wow. Yep. You know what's crazy about this is you're actually also cleaning up Akaroa Harbour, right, which the locals must love. And will it bring more fish back in, do you think?
0: Look, I think it'll certainly be a good thing for the biodiversity in the harbour, and allow some of those native seaweeds to reoccupy spaces where the Undari is. That's the big one. And there's a lot of work to do to restore the harbour. We've seen some good news recently about the wastewater removal as well. So I think that the future looks really rosy for Akaroa Harbour. And look, this is a model that we can roll out into other waterways around New Zealand as well. So let's see what happens down there.

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0: The Rural Roundup with Aaron Speedy. 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
1: Let's talk about weeds. Now, if you're a fastidious gardener, you hate weeds. Even if you just like to mow the lawn, you hate weeds. Councils hate weeds. So what do we do for the problem? Well, guess what? Dr. Kate McAlpine, a doc scientist, has come up with what she calls SWAT, Smart Weed Alert Tool. Not the sort of not special weapons and tactics, although it is a special weapon and tactic against weeds. And she joins us now on the Rural Roundup. Why weeds, Kate?
14: Well, like you say, everybody hates weeds, Stephen. Gardeners, farmers, conservationists, land managers of all types. Weeds are everywhere, and they cause huge problems in New Zealand. They cost us

0: more than $1 billion a year in management costs and in lost productivity. And the problem is that by the time we notice a new weed, usually it's too late to do anything about it. And this is what SWOT has been developed to help with, making use of a ton of weed data that's already been collected to automatically scan for new records that are significant or concerning in some way.
1: Okay, let's get to SWOT in just a moment. When we talk about weeds, how many what you call registered weeds are in the country and who finds out about them?
0: Good question. In New Zealand, we actually have more weeds than we do native plant species, believe it or not. We've got 386 species on the current list of environmental weeds in New Zealand. So those are weeds that are having serious impacts in our natural environments. Farmers will know only too well how many weeds are problematic in horticulture and agriculture. But we also have at least another 25,000 exotic plant species already in New Zealand. Not yet weedy, mostly still in people's gardens, and we don't know which of those are the weeds of the future.
1: Natural or introduced?
0: Pardon?
1: Natural weeds or introduced? That's what fascinates me.
0: Introduced, yeah. Generally, when we're talking about weeds, we're talking about introduced species or exotic species, although sometimes native plant species can get a bit out of hand when they're growing outside their natural range or able to profit from disturbance or some other change, environmental change. But generally, we're talking about exotic plant species that have the most impacts.
1: Yeah, I mean, but break it down for me, and this is a really simple question. How does a weed get introduced?
0: Well, mostly either for garden plants or for horticultural, agricultural purposes. Occasionally, species get introduced accidentally, say, in feedstock or other materials that get imported to New Zealand, but mostly we've brought them in deliberately and haven't been aware that they were going to turn into weeds. It's much harder to introduce new species to New Zealand these days, but like I say, we've got a massive pool of species already here that, you know, more than enough to worry about in the future without worrying about new species coming across the border.
1: What fascinated you about weeds that you said, okay, we're going to do something about this, I may have an idea?
0: Well, I'd been studying weeds for the Department of Conservation for 25 years, and I was well aware of this problem that really we don't have a good system for picking up new weeds when they first invade. And this was made crystal clear in 2021 when the Parliamentary Commissioner for the Environment put out a report on weed management in New Zealand and, among other things, pointed out that we really have no system of surveillance. We are not even able to systematically scan digital records on iNaturalist, for example. We just don't have the resources. And so we're largely relying on luck. So somebody knowledgeable just happening to notice either the plant in the ground or a digital record and just happening to know that that's not already present in the region or significant for some other way, for some other reason.
1: That's a needle in the haystack approach, isn't it?
0: It absolutely is a needle in a haystack, and that's another reason that we needed SWOT, is that nobody can afford to spend all day searching digital records to figure out which are the ones that we need to worry about. So SWOT does this automatically.
1: So explain SWOT.
0: Okay, so SWOT, really it's an early warning system or a personalised weed watch list. Users can set up their own weed alerts based on a whole range of highly specific criteria, from the very simple, tell me anytime something new turns up, to tell me anytime a species on the Waikato Regional Pest Management Plan managed for eradication turns up in Taupō. So people can set up these alerts. SWOT pulls in new records every day and scans them to see if any of them match users' alert criteria. And when they do, that user will get an email saying, hey, here, this record has turned up, meets your criteria. It will tell them if this is the first record for the region or the country, and if it's the 500th record. Ooh. And they can also delve deeper and get all sorts of information about the record itself, but also the species.
1: Is this real time? Because I have to ask, it talks about the word surveillance. Is there satellites involved here? Okay, so
0: no.
1: I need to sort of clear my head on that one.
0: Yes, no, it's a really good question. SWOT does not collect data itself. We did not need another platform for collecting weed data. It also doesn't identify weed data itself. We didn't need to reinvent that tool either.
1: Right.
0: So where we're pulling data from is the Global Biodiversity Information Facility, which is a mouthful, GBIF for short. This is it's the gold standard global platform for data sharing, basically, supported by governments all around the world, including New Zealand. And a whole range of different data sources feed into GBIF, including iNaturalist, which is really

0: what it is, or for whatever reason you're wanting to identify it, it automatically feeds into GBIF and therefore automatically feeds into SWOT. So anytime anybody is using iNaturalist to record plants, they are helping with the weed fight in New Zealand because they are adding another dot to the map. And of course, the more accurate the distribution map of weeds, the more able we're able to produce accurate alerts, because we can't know if a species is new in a region if we don't already know where it occurs. So anybody can help contribute. Anybody can use SWOT to set up their own alerts for whatever reason, whether it's DOC or regional councils or local restoration groups or just an individual who's keen to know, say, when a new weed species turns up in New Zealand for the first time. Free, easy to use, and if you're using iNaturalist to record plants, you'll also eventually see your own records coming through in your SWOT alerts if they meet the criteria that you've set up for any one of your alerts.
1: It sounds pretty straightforward. How long, though, did it take to set up SWOT and create it?
0: It's taken us about 2 years, which is actually very fast for a tool like this. I had amazing help from a Wellington software development company, XEquals. I also had a fantastic technical lead, Nigel Charman, who has a weed background and also tech development background. And so the two of them and their approaches meant that we were able to develop SWOT really fast. Didn't need to use AI for the tool itself, but we certainly used it to speed up development massively.
1: So most importantly now, and the areas and the businesses and the councils that matter, what has the feedback been like? And are you now convinced it is genuinely going to save a lot of money?
0: Oh, absolutely. We've had it working, well, gosh, we had it working within about a month. Nigel and XEquals were so efficient.
1: Wow.
0: And so we knew it was working and it was scanning this GBIF data, telling us when something new turned up. So it will certainly help us avoid future weed costs, because we can jump on new weed invasions much quicker when we hear about them when they first invade. And farmers will certainly know that prevention is cheaper than cure when it comes to weeds. And that's the case regardless of what sort of land type you're in charge of.
1: What about councils? Are they jumping all over you saying we need this, and how do we just get onto the platform?
0: Absolutely. No, we've had councils involved from day one as well, just to make sure that it's useful for them. For example, when you're setting up an alert, we've got a whole

0: example, you can set up an alert for all the 386 species yep. on the environmental weed list, but we've also got all the council regional pest management plans in there. So each council can automatically create an alert for all the species that they've got on their regional pest management plan, and perhaps on the neighbouring plans as well, if you want to pick up new weeds before they hit your region.
1: And has it been accepted or noticed globally at all?
0: It has.
1: Wow.
0: I said from day one the whole world will be interested in this because the whole world has this same problem. No efficient system for picking up new weeds when they first invade. So have had quite a bit of interest from countries keen to pick it up and adapt for themselves. We've developed it as an open source technology, so it is freely available for anyone to use. And that's another bonus of using the international platform GBIF for the data, because that's all countries and all types of organisms. So you could also pick it up and adapt it for, say, pest fish.
1: So it's really, it's an open, it can be quite open as to what you want to do, right?
0: Absolutely, yeah. It can be adapted easily to other countries and organisms. And so, yes, we're expecting strong interest from other countries looking to pick it up.
1: Sounds to me like you've created a legacy tool. So maybe we could call you Dr. Kate McAlpine, New Zealand's very own living weed whacker.
0: You could if you like.
1: Congratulations on SWAT, and thanks for giving us your time on the Rural Roundup.
0: Thanks, Stephen. You're very welcome.
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5: Now we're into another rural sport legend of the week. And obviously this segment is not just for athletes. It's for those who hold our sports together across the country. And one of those people is Skylar Heathcote, one of the event organisers and local legends of the 2026 New Zealand Mini Motocross Nationals. They were held over the weekend in Tokoroa. Skylar, welcome into the show.
6: Good morning. Thank you for having me.
5: Now, tell us how the Mini Motocross Nationals were. I mean, I can just imagine it would have been such an epic weekend.
6: Yeah, it was. It was awesome. The vibes were so high right from Friday early sign-on right until prize giving yesterday arvo. So it was such a great weekend, yeah.
5: And tell us how many kids were competing, how many parents were there, what were the entries like? It would have just been a whole lot of little dirt bike races being gnarly over two, three days, eh?
6: Pretty much, yeah. So I think the total number came to just under 200 entries. Some of those kids would have been riding in two different classes. So, yeah, 200 entries, we would have had probably about 600 people there. A lot of people stayed at our track for the weekend. We had so many families come up from the South Island as well and from the top of the North Island. It was amazing. Just the amount of people and just parents, grandparents, family members who came throughout the weekend and supported it was great.
5: Yeah, we saw some travelling through Wairu's, lots of little Peewee 50s and small bikes. I mean, this is so much fun. This is also, you know, one of the events where the best motocross riders in the country are made, aren't they?
6: Yeah, it is, yeah. So, I mean, we had people come from all across New Zealand. So each year they hold it, they genuinely alternate between North Island and South Island. So obviously this year we had it up in the North Island. So all those South Island riders came up and, yeah, they were battling it out across, they had five races across 2 days, battling for, yeah, New Zealand titles.
5: And there was a few different classes. Can you tell us what the classes were?
6: Yeah, so I think there's seven classes in total, eight classes. So it starts off in our 4-7 intro trail. So we have two intro classes, which is short for introduction to motocross. And the youngest you compete in those are 4 years.
5: My gosh.
6: And then again, one of those 65 classes, we had more than 30 entries. So we had about 45. So we ran A's and B's. And then we had our two trail classes, as well as our first year having a mini girls class, which is just amazing. And those mini girls, they just battled it out all weekend. Many of them race with the boys as well. They double classed.
5: Yeah.
6: So that's really cool for New Zealand motocross to be introducing mini girls into the sport.
5: Yeah, that is absolutely epic. I mean, there's some fantastic women in the sport at the moment across all dirt bikes.

0: bike riding, motocross and enduro as well.
1: Yeah.
0: Some really good inspiration for them. And I'm just looking at the results in front of me. Unique, Nyanea, Mia Manston and Libby Wind took out that class. That's so cute. And that's so exciting for them as well.
2: I know. It's just cool that they've introduced this class to just recognize those girls in motocross. I mean, we've got, you know, Courtney Duncan on a world stage, who's won countless world titles now. So it's cool for those girls to have that class now and be recognized in a New Zealand ranking.
0: Yeah, absolutely. That's so cool. And what does it take to kind of organize an event like this with 200 competitors, lots of parents, lots of motors, camping? It must be quite logistically time consuming.
2: It is. So much work goes into the event organizing behind the scenes. But we've got such an amazing committee. Our guys spent weeks at the track on end preparing for this event. So yeah, and then we cooked dinners. We had dinners at the club on Saturday and Sunday night, from the medics to the Lions Club, doing our gate entries. It takes a lot of event organisers, but everyone did such an amazing job to pull it off.
0: Yeah, and having all those volunteers helping out as well. I mean, everyone sort of comes together for an event like this.
2: And everyone is volunteers. Everyone takes the time out of their lives, their jobs, just to make it happen.
0: Legends, and you know, legends like you organizing it as well and putting in the time and the love and the effort to keep sports and motocross going across our country. So thank you for your service there as well, Skylar.
2: Yeah, thanks guys. Yep, big team.
0: Yeah, hey, thank you so much for your time, Skylar. I really appreciate it, and you have a wonderful day.
2: Cool, thanks guys.
0: It has been the wettest winter in Southland since 1980, so much so that the government has declared it a medium adverse scale event. Young Farmer of the Year and Southland dairy farmer Tom Slee is on the line. Tom, paint us a picture of really how wet it is down there.
3: Oh, it's been pretty challenging few months, Aaron. Yeah, sort of. Keeps coming. We get a wee bit of sun in between, and we've had a bit of sun the last couple of days. So, yeah, we're probably pretty lucky where we are. We've got a few stony soils, and we're possibly missing a wee bit of some of the stuff that people further south are getting. But, yeah, still been pretty wet and challenging, yeah.
0: Yeah, and calving as well. How did that go on the farm?
3: Yeah, no, we've still chipping away. We've got 40 to go, I think, so... Yeah, it's going pretty good considering the ground conditions, really. And, hanging in there for those last few to pop out. Yeah. Growing a wee bit of grass now. Hopefully the sun's popped out. So hopefully be a positive outcome once we get 3 or 4 days of sun.
0: Yeah, that's desperately needed. I'll be crossing my fingers for you all down there. Tell us, what are your neighbours saying? What are the other farmers that you talk to saying? What is it looking like for them? I mean, we've heard stories of, you know, obviously just the challenging ground conditions, not being able to get through gates, not being able to get the calf feeders out, but also, you know, the lack of feed on the ground, but also struggling to get feed into the region. What can you tell us about what people are feeling and telling you?
3: Oh, yes. A few people have been battling away, yeah, that's for sure. And there's sort of pockets of Southland that, yeah, definitely have the wetter ground conditions and soils and, yeah, just trying to get their stock fed and look after their people and their farm, I suppose. It's always an ongoing battle, isn't it? So it's probably encourage anyone that's sort of in those situations to reach out and talk to people, talk to your neighbours. Bring the Rural Support Trust helpline if you need. And, yeah, just try and support each other. And it's always good having a yarn to someone else who's in the same position and everyone has a good idea or something that can help you as well, some support. So.
0: Yeah, that's it. Everyone's sort of in the same boat, right? Also preparing for El Nino as well. I mean, it's supposed to be pretty wet down there with this weather system that's kind of, I guess, coming through or scheduled or forecast, whatever the science-y words for it are. How are you preparing for that on your farm?
3: Yeah, well, I think El Nino for us means that we're going to hopefully get a bit of rain during the summer. So, yeah, as much as we don't really like too much rain this time of the year, a bit of rain during the summer would be quite good. So, yeah, hopefully that comes and we can grow some grass and sort of restock the feed supplies.
0: And it's the third wet spring in a row, so those feed supplies will be quite low.
3: Yeah, it's the third wet spring in a row. Yeah, it's my third spring on the dairy farm here. So, yeah, I haven't seen a good one here yet. But, yeah, no doubt one will come.
0: 2027 will be your year, surely.
3: Yeah.
0: Now, obviously, you took out the Young Farmer of the Year title in July. I want to say it was July. Was it June?
3: July. Yep.
0: I was on the money there. What have you been up to since then?
3: No, sort of come back here and had a reasonably quiet week. And then, yeah, we've sort of been in the throes of calving and getting ready for calving and hopefully finishing calving soon. So, yeah, it's I sort of had a few phone calls and radio calls that day post the Young Farmers, week post the Young Farmers. And then, yeah, just been back on the farm, chipping away and giving the boys a hand. So, no, it's been good.
0: Yeah, and is there anything exciting in the pipeline? Are you going to do any seminars or talks or anything like that wearing your Young Farmer of the Year hat?
3: Yeah, I sort of need to have start making a bit of a plan there and, yeah, try get away and go to a few of those events and show face and people might listen to me. Probably not.
0: Yeah, I guess that just also goes to show the juggle, right, of managing, you know, the farm, but also the commitments that come with winning the competition.
3: Yeah, that's right. Yeah, but the farm probably comes first. So, yeah, just got to try and juggle that around my year and no doubt we'll make a few things work and a couple of things won't work. So, yeah, exciting.
0: Now, what would be your message to your fellow Southland and Otago farmers who are bearing the brunt of really tough conditions at the moment?
3: I'll just reach out and communicate with people and family and neighbours and your banker and your vets and your rural support trusts and, yeah, just try and talk to as many people as you can where you can and, yeah, it's hard to get off sometimes, but, yeah, if you can get off for an hour, even a day and do something that's not farming related or just look after yourselves and look after yourself first and then your people around you and, yeah, looking after your farm and animals as much as you can as well. So stick at it. The sun will come out.
0: Yeah, the sun will come out. We'll keep our fingers and toes crossed for you down there. That is Young Farmer of the Year and Southland Dairy Farmer Tom Slee. Tom, thank you so much for your time. It's much appreciated.
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23: Kia ora, very good morning, everyone. Welcome into Trot's Talk as we count down to a cup week in Christchurch and some super racing out of Addington Raceway on Friday night. That's a big part of the early part of the show, because we're catching up with Kentuckiana co-trainer Cran Dalgetty to talk about Tour Party taking out the final for the NZB Harness Million. And he also had a win with Cherish Me as well, so we'll have a chat to him about that. Got some runners at Akaroa today, not at its traditional venue of Motokarara, at Methven. So backing up from Methven Cup last week, we head there again for a 13-race program. So we'll talk to Cran about his chances there today for the Kentuckiana team. Our Southern Man segment, we'll talk to a couple of the young guns in harness racing. Jacob Dunn, who is the son of Johnny and Jenna, of course, and grandson of RJ, and Sam Thornley, who's a young trainer driver these days. We'll have a chat to him about his chances today. He's got a couple of runners out of his barn, also a number of drives. And Robbie Close will join us. If you were with us last week, we spoke to Kimberly Butt about the upcoming quiz night to help he and his wife Brooke. Brooke is currently in kidney failure and needs a donor, found a donor in Robbie, and they have a big night to help raise some funds, not only for them, but for the Kidney Foundation as well. And of course, Robbie has drives at the Akaroa meeting at Methven this afternoon as well. And we'll wrap it all up with Matt Peden out of HRNZ. It was the conference week this week, so we'll talk to him about anything that came out of that and just how we're tracking this year off the back of a big night at Addington on Friday night and a turnover that was in excess of $1.5 million. Overnight out of harness racing in Australia, horse that's still in line to come to the Go Media New Zealand Trotting Cup in the form of Dangerous was winning the Be Good Johnny Free For All. Trainer driven by Jason Grimson, he went 148. He's had him for about eight or nine starts now and won five races. And he rolled to the front from the outside of the gate and just kept on running, beating Captain Belisario, former Kiwi success over there with Corma and Strike. Just keeps on going great for the Smiths. Took a time of 154.8 last night

0: for the mile. I think he's gone quicker than that. He did when he ran second, actually, a couple of starts back in 53.5, and understand he might be making his way to Victoria for some of their features. And Kai Valley Ray won the Need for Speed, and we expect to see him here for feature racing, including the Garrard's Trotting Derby. But it was a big night out of Addington on Friday night. Kentuckiana Lodger, always a huge part of that. And numbers-wise, they had a big team there on Friday. They had success as well. And Cran has very kindly joined us on the line. Congratulations, Cran, and thanks for taking the time out to talk to us on this Sunday morning.
1: Good morning, Greg. Yes, it's Sunday morning. We're like cow farmers. We still have to go 7 days a week. So here we are, bright and breezy.
0: Yep, I'm sure you are. Maybe not as breezy yesterday, because I'm picking with the connections of this horse winning the NZB Standard Bred Harness Million by the name of Tour Party might have done exactly that. Let's hear how he brought it home.
2: Led 2.5, Bam Bam. 3 lengths away then, Tactical from Lucky Luca. 27.6, the third quarter. Tour Party came for home. 2.5, Bam Bam. There's 5 lengths away, the rest. Tour Party to the 150. 2.5, Bam Bam. 4 lengths away, Faith Not Fair. Rocketing home, 100 to go. Tour Party, 2 clear from Bam Bam. Tour Party is in front, and this party is just getting started. Tour Party won the Harness Million by a length from Bam Bam. Third across, Faith Not Fair, fourth in Tactical.
0: Brilliant performance by Tour Party off the back of his fifth placing the week before and what was a torrid affair. I spoke to you during the week, Cran, and you said it'll go one way or the other. The good thing in his favour is he's by Better's Delight. Well, it was exactly that. He bounced straight back.
1: Yes, very good summary, really. It's a bit of an interesting race. A lot of people sort of thought he went disappointing, but when you sort of analyse it sort of with a fine-tooth comb, he had a big speed draw early in the race, and then the third last quarter was a 27.4 quarter, and that basically just gassed him. He has recovered good, so that was a bonus.
0: Tell me about the ownership group. He obviously was part of the Next Gen, and the first opportunity to race for that bonus of 50K dropped in, including, I think, 10 to the trainer, which is quite nice, Cranial. Thanks very much. Tell me about how you put this one together, because he was about 150 from memory, was he not?
1: Yes, he was. I'd like to say it was 50, but you were another 100 as well. But, to come clean, probably Carter and Chrissy wanted the horse more than me. I bit away, but they sort of took over and they secured the horse. So I suppose I have to say it's their good judgment rather than mine. But the horse was probably brought from the heart rather than the head, with obviously having his brother doing good, but all Republican. On with the syndicate, Angela Boyd, who's wife of Stephen Boyd, who does a lot of our prepping, took 10% and was going to put 10 girls in, but ended up with 26 girls. And then there's another bunch of young people in there too. So it sort of come by fluke rather than design.
0: This is the races you've got to win, though, when you're going to the yearling sales and spending this sort of money. And you've had success in this in the past with Krug and Bit of a Legend earlier on. So it's pretty important, isn't it?
1: Oh, very much so, because what's happening, Greg, is the way sport going forward, syndication is a success, because they are expensive commodities to run, so to give many people in next year and the expense, but then the excitement comes with it if we're fortunate enough to get a good one. So hence paying a lot of money. The best advertising is being lucky enough to win some of these classic races, so I can tell everyone how good I'm going to train the horse, but some people just got to get the job done, and we're fortunate that he got the job done for us, so it's great advertising for me.
0: All right, and there's still some big targets. He'll go to the Sire Stakes heat at Ashburton, I assume?
1: Yeah, it's the last one, so we're not actually in it yet, so we've got to sort of got to get a wee bit serious in there to run top three if we can, and or top one will be the idea, of course, like everyone's thinking, but that'll be the last heat, and then the big day on Cup Day if we're fortunate enough to be in that race.
0: So although the pressure came off on Friday night, it's sort of back on?
1: Well, it is. It's good to get a dollar in the bin, which is great. He's sort of pretty paid for himself now, but then again, he's a racehorse on an ornament. He's got to go on and more business now, because as we say, he only works 1 hour a day, so if he can just go ahead and run very quick for us for a few minutes every couple of weeks, or a cracker for us.
0: Absolutely, yeah. He is. Congratulations again on his performance, because

0: it certainly was pretty to watch, as they say. As was this, the win of Cherish Me.
1: Cherish Me, third quarter, 28.3. Secret Wish going with it. Ride the Waves awaits a run. All of Me getting out now. Cherish Me, the leader. Secret Wish keeps coming. Ride the Waves, the inner. The leader, Cherish Me, a length in front. Secret Wish on the outside. Ride the Waves, the inside. Cherish Me keeps lifting. All of Me getting out. Eastern Dole flying when it's all over. It's Cherish Me, though. She's too tough. Cherish Me beats Secret Wish. Third, All of Me in a slashing effort. Eastern Dole maybe for fourth.
0: A brilliant performance by Cherish Me off the second row. She's beautifully bred, as we know, but she probably shouldn't even be on the racetrack, Cran, given the injury she sustained as a young horse.
2: Yes, that is very fair. I need an hour to explain the whole situation to you, but in simple terminology, things weren't good. We thought she might even have to be put down, let alone to walk again, let alone have to be kept for a broodmare. And to be where she is now, getting into the racetrack was a thrill. To win a race was an even bigger one, but to sort of compete as a classic age group horse is an enormous bonus. So just a wee bit of a sort of fairy tale story, you know, coming to fruition. I'm sure she's got the breeding and we're excited about that, but I've still got to be healthy, and she is healthy now, but she wasn't 12 months ago.
0: No, for sure. She didn't steer very good in her first couple of runs this time in, and I know the Murphy came off the week before, but she steered pretty gum barrel straight on Friday night.
2: Yeah, she's typical of the very good mares. They've all got to have a wee bit of, or I better term it sweetly, a wee bit of character building in them. And she has got that. She's a darling to work with, but she has got a wee bit of spice in her, and she just probably showed that. She wanted to do her own thing last week, which probably wasn't our plan, but we rearranged her thinking, and she was great on Friday.
0: Yep, she sure was, and looking forward to seeing what she could. Gee, it's a good bunch of three-year-old fillies. Another you've got, All of Me. You must have been really pleased with her as well. Her two runs this time back in, much more like the best that we saw at Cup time last year when winning the sires.
2: Yes, very true, because we actually took her to Auckland and we had a little fibrillation issue when we actually had it twice in about 3 weeks. So they talk about take her deep breath and away, and now we were getting heart fibrillations watching her, and being as good as she was, but she's had a good long break, and we've turned a blind eye to that now and gone ahead, and she's healthy and well. So that's a win for us, but then to go on and compete with the other better fillies is another bonus as well.
0: So we get to see these two again at Ashburton?
2: Yes, they'll be there with bells on, and we'll get them healthy and well, and I'm sure they'll do well.
0: Now, I get the opportunity, Cran, on a race night to watch plenty of races. Not very often I'm sitting beside the owner of a pretty smart one in the form of Tietrich in Brittany Graham. How were things post that race? Because, man, he went good. He has gone enormous in his two runs this time, and he's an exciting commodity, isn't he?
2: Yes, he is. We're extra Brit, because as you know, when she sits in the industry, she's in a foreigner coming to NZ and working beside you, and it's exciting for her. She's trying to hold back a lot of excitement, but sometimes she can't hold it all back, and we're excited for her. But yeah, back to the horse, he is getting better and better. It was an overland trip the other night. It was just sort of the circumstance of the race. But come the Cup week, I really think he'll be in really special condition, in which he'll need to be to compete, but he's on his way there.
0: Yeah, he sure is. He got beaten a couple of lengths by Braveheart Highlander, but his own time was 3:18. They don't trot much faster than that in this grade, but gee, it's a deep trotting grade at the moment. It's not easy, is it?
2: Oh, very true. When the money's up, they jump out of trees. You know, horses you've never been heard of or seen or wonder where they got to, but they arrive. You know, when the money's up, they'll arrive, and won't be no walkovers, but he's a great challenge or great horse to take the challenge on. And for her, and he's very simple to train. He's very good gaited and got a good attitude. So, she'll have a lot of fun going forward.
0: All right, we've got the Lamb and Haywood Canterbury Classic coming up this week, and the horse you guys call Stewie, the brother, of course, to Tour Party, Republican Party. How's he come through that run, which you would have been absolutely wrapped with a couple of weeks ago?
2: Yes, it was a great third to be sitting outside the lead of the last 1,200 metres and to run a nice third between two stars was great, because there was probably a few horses behind us that followed our helmet.

0: We should have beaten us, but because we were in fitness, so that was a big bonus for us, big tick. Just a little bit frustrating. We'd love to have had a race last Friday, but the program, the race was taken off the program from free for all, so we'll have to go this week. So yeah, he'll race good, but it's just all he needs now between now and the big day in November is just racing.
1: Yep, for sure. Just back to Suva Baby. Another to have picked up the bonus on Friday for, again, a big group of owners. That's a good example of the next-gen policy working, and I know it's going to be taken away eventually, but, gee, there was a roar from the crowd when it was announced that that she got that bonus by the barest of margins.
0: Yeah, she wasn't a dear filly by any means. Carter's got a bunch of his young social... high alcohol consumption friends, and so they were roaring a lot. But pre-race basis at the end of the race.
1: Yeah, exactly. Well, a terrific night for Kentuckiana. Congratulations to you, Chrissy, Carter, and everyone associated, because it is a big team effort there. Bit different today out at Methven for the Akaroa meeting. We'll whip through your runners. Cran Razor Horizon, a better performance, takes its place in race number one, when fifth at Addington last time.
0: Yes, he just Carter actually drove him. He just actually sat back and just used him for a one trick pony affair. And we'll try and do something similar today. He's drawn up front one or two or something very small. So he'll try and take a helmet and try and outsprint him. He has got speed, but probably just not abundance of stamina, so we'll drive him that way.
1: All right, and you've got a couple of two-year-olds going around a non-winners race. Humber Hawk, gee, that form line looks good now. Cran, second behind Captain Wolf, who came out and, well, dominated a field at Addington on Friday night.
0: Yes, that is a fair, very fair comment, because we still got all chesty after that race. We got beaten by a head by him, and like I say, I'm sure he's obviously going to improve, but hopefully we've improved a little bit more too to win a maiden tour race for it being today. So yeah, he will go good. Sure, it's an experiment for this all, being a grass track race meet for babies, but he eats it and walks on it every day, so I'm sure he'll accept it.
1: Yep, $8.50 into $5 he is, so some are following you in there. And you've got Artie's Ideal there too, Johnny Cox driving. He's been placed in two of his four runs today.
0: Yes, that's right. He's a little professional pace getter, just not a star status at the moment, but we're trying to make him into one. But if he's a nice trip, he could be place bearing.
1: Excellent stuff, Cran. Hey, thanks for taking the time out to talk to us on this Sunday morning. Congrats on Friday night. We look forward to this Friday when Republican Barty takes on the Lamb and Hayward Canterbury Classic, along with a number of other runners, I'm sure, from your barn. And hope you enjoy the rest of your Sunday.
0: Sure thing. No, pleasure to talk to you.
1: Great stuff. There he is, Cran Dalgetty, a relieved Cran Dalgetty. He looked rather relieved after Tour Party won the other night, but a big smile on his face when all of those owners came out to welcome Carter back to the winner's circle. That's first up, Cran Dalgetty. When we come back, we'll try and find you some winners for the Akaroa meeting at Methven today. We'll have a chat to Jacob Dunn and also Sam Thornley.
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0: Yes, it is our Southern Man segment time. Sam Thornley's been a part of this a few times. Very good morning to you, Sam.
1: Morning, Greg.
0: Yeah, thanks so much for your time. Hey, just go back to Friday night and the performance of Seawater Mickey in the last. About where you thought he'd be, because he's got one heck of a motor. He's an exciting horse, isn't he?
1: You know, he's a very exciting horse. He sort of had the race won, but he just sort of goofed around and pulled up, and then they went past him, and then he come back just after the post, so that was a bit of a bugger, but he's got a lot of ability going forward, so he'll be right. It was only a starting point.
0: Yeah, absolutely it was. He finished third and behind Wishing For You, and being up the top ends, not really. He's going to be able to follow a hot speed, isn't he, and really power home when he does get up a little bit further in the grades.
1: Yeah, I agree with that. They sort of thought we'd give it a go leading just to see whether he had come right. We'd done it at the trials. He was sort of a bit sharper, but, you know, he's probably not a leader, so he won't be doing that again. But it was good to find out in the lower grade race before we stuffed up a big one.
0: Yeah, what's his ceiling, do you think, or have you not really got to the bottom? He looks like a horse that doesn't have a bottom.
1: No, every time he sort of fired a hot speed, he's always run home very strong, yeah, so... And the couple of times he has got beat, it's probably because he's just gone straight past him and hit the lead too early. So he's got a big future ahead of him.
0: Is he possibly a Derby horse? Is that maybe a bridge too far this time, or are you guys thinking that?
1: Well, that's what he's aiming for, so he's going to get a chance at it. So there's a very hot speed on. We'll see what he's like then.
0: Yeah, exactly. He certainly wouldn't be out of place, I'm sure of that. Season's going pretty well, mate. 55 wins in your first year as an open horseman, driving-wise. You must be pleased with that.
1: Yeah, no, I'm very happy. I was a little bit concerned at the start of the year. I don't really know what the future was, because it's pretty hard when you come out of juniors, and I've been very lucky getting a good go. So now I'm wrapped at it for a bit going.
0: Yep, absolutely it is. And training-wise, how many numbers have you got?

0: at the moment?
1: I've got about 10 there. There's just a lot of pre-trainers and a lot of breakers, so that's all going really well at the moment.
0: Excellent stuff. All right, let's get into your chances today at Akaroa. You kick things off in the first race with Brookie's Player for the latest member of the 1,000 Training Win Club in Michael House. And didn't have much luck at this venue last week. And, yep, you've got a second row draw to operate from this time. But he's a pretty genuine sort of horse.
1: He's a genuine sort of horse, and I think the draw is going to work out to the second row. So Wilson told me it's a bad draw if it gets beat, so we'll see if he's right or not.
0: Well, we will see, because he drives Delightful Dreams, and you're paying $15. Anyone listening to this might want to have an investment, maybe top three, top four for sure, but 15s is certainly overs in the first for Brookie's Player. Willie B. King in race number two is a first starter for Gavin Turner by Royal Aspirations. It'll be able to trot.
1: You know, it trots really good and it's got great manners, like all the Royal Aspirations. It was first out at the trials the other day and then took a trail and ran up the passing lane strong, but the leader galloped, so I didn't really get a line on him, but he won it pretty easy. But yeah, he didn't have much competition there.
0: All right. Just going back to Brookie's Player, 15s into sixes. So obviously your good friend Wilson may have been talking to more than just you.
1: Yeah, no, he's very good at talking them up, especially the ones he isn't driving.
0: Yeah, exactly. All right, Willie B. King then. Expectations, an each-way prospect?
1: Yeah, no, I think he'll be an each-way chance. He's probably a big field, but he's got the manners, so you'd like to think he's trot away good and he's pretty sensible. So, yeah, he's definitely could be running on at the finish, but he'll probably need a couple of runs before you see him in the winner's circle, I'd say.
0: All right, that's often the case with a maiden trotter. Always Taking was good first up at the far lap and behind Dragon Ball, takes its place in race number three and looks, again, a very good chance.
1: Yeah, I think he's a very good chance. He went super at Timaru and he's also trialled that week, so he's had a wee week to freshen up, so I think he should be a very good chance if he gets
0: all right. $3.70 into $3.20. Is that the place you'd like to go over the 2,300, somewhere near the top?
1: Yeah, he's sort of one of those horses he likes just running along at a nice even tempo. So, I'll be giving the crack, but sure the others might have the same idea.
0: They might do. Three-year-old filly by Lazarus, She's Assured, was a first up fourth at Addington and behind Donna's Crunch on a Friday night. So that's got to be good form for a Sunday at Methven today.
1: Yeah, no, she's another one that's been going pretty good. That first up run, she went quite nice and she hadn't had a trial for a long time, so she was pretty fresh. So it was a pretty good run, I thought.
0: All right, Madison Speedy in race number eight is, of course, a two-year-old by Vincent that you train yourself. Couple of runs in this campaign. What have you made of those?
1: Well, I've been a little bit disappointed with him because he's trialled up really good. He won his trials in good times and he sort of went to the races and the other day he was sort of goofing around in front, then he got cross and then coming around the last bend he was travelling quite good, but then he put a rough one on and galloped, so I'm not really too sure, but was changed the gear on him and pulled his hobbles up, so hopefully a draw in the second row, I won't be burning them up early and hopefully he runs on good.
0: DJ's Gamble, another for your stable in race at number nine, another one by Royal Aspirations, a horse you know well. She's won two of her 13 starts and one of those was on the grass. So what are you hoping for from her today?
1: I'm expecting a pretty good run. It's worked well during the week and it's settled in well. So, I've added the blinds to her. So hopefully she goes a good race.
0: Yep, she should be able to do that in race number nine, price-wise. Just getting an update, it was $7.50 and remains at that, although we do have the boosted odds today out of the Akaroa meeting from Methven, $8.50 if you want to take that. Hacksaw Ridge, your drive in the cup today?
1: Yep, no, I've never drawn him before, but he's a well-campaigned country cup source, so hopefully he goes well.
0: Motormouth in race number 11. He's nine these days, but he loves the grass. He's won seven races on the grass for Joseph Gray, and he has to contend with a tricky draw over the mile.
1: Yeah, no, he's got a bad draw, but he loves the grass. But I'll see him again on Wednesday in a week of field, so we'll be looking for him there, I'd say.
0: All right, maybe one to post for Wednesday then. And Qatari Argent in the last is with Ross Houghton, of course. Very consistent, son of Captain Crunch. Comes to the grass for just the third time, but he was placed at Methven last time.

0: What did you make of that run and behind I'm Rockin'?
1: Yeah, I thought it was a good run. He sort of just hit the lead a bit too early, but he done a bit of work that day. So the second row draw will probably work out for him because he's better coming from behind. So if there's a good speed on, he should be a good chance.
0: All right, you've got a few chances there, Sam. What about isolating two for us, for our Trots Talk listeners to have an investment today?
1: Well, I think one on the first should be a pretty good chance, and DJ's Gamble, the way it's worked during the week.
0: All right, race one, Brookie's Player, race nine, DJ's Gamble. Thanks for your time, Sam. Good luck today.
1: Cheers. Thanks, Greg.
0: Excellent stuff. There's Sam Thornley. Jacob Dunn has kindly joined us this morning. Very good morning to you, Jacob.
2: Good morning, Greg. Thanks for having me.
0: Nah, no problem at all. Thanks for coming on. Good night at Addington on Friday night for the Diamond Racing team. And you got off to a flyer. The Jolly Roger was placed. And then Braveheart Highlander, who you've had good success with, got a nice win over Tetrick, which he's a pretty talented horse. So you must have been pleased with that.
2: Yeah, very pleased, Greg. Had a great night Friday night and very thankful to be getting drives on a premier night like that, so it was very cool.
0: Yeah, it was a terrific race night. Wishing for you the other Diamond Racing winner, and of course in race number one, a recent acquisition to the barn and always be Batman. Now, Jacob, you currently sit on 15 wins, but you might have been a little bit more lucrative in the winning stakes. You had a bit of a break, didn't you? You went to the States. What was that like?
2: Yeah, I was in America for 3 months, and it was an amazing experience. I really enjoyed my time, and was wrapped to go there and see Dex and just experience it. It was a pretty surreal feeling.
0: Yeah, hanging out with Uncle Dex. He's having a bugger of a year again.
2: Yeah. He's flying again. It's very cool to watch him do what he's doing.
0: Jacob, what were the main differences and what did you bring back maybe to include in the way you drive your horses? North American racing, we see it a lot over here these days. We obviously follow it a lot closer, having Dex and the McCarthys involved. But what did you notice was the biggest difference?
2: It's very different as a whole, Greg. It's all very obviously fast-paced, and I think it's just how they get the horses to travel over there is a lot different. They sort of have them very ready to go, and the training aspect of it all, it's all very quiet compared to here. So it was a different experience.
0: Yeah, good on you, mate. I think it's one that you, I'm really pleased you've gone and done it, and I'm sure that can only enhance what you're trying to achieve at such a young age. You go to Meffin today, it's the Akaroa meeting, later part of the day. You've got three decent sort of drives. First of those, Bryce's Medal in race 10?
2: Yeah, he's an honest old horse. You know, he steps well from a stand, so we could step and land handy. He won't disgrace himself in that.
0: All right, he looks a good chance, especially with his grass track record. Unico Rialta got it wrong last time, but prior to that was in good form, likes it on the grass. She looks a good chance today.
2: Yeah, no, definitely. Last day he was probably just a wee bit disappointing, but we had to work a bit early. But back to the grass at start at Geraldine, Tuvac was very good. So, look, we'll look to land a handy spot and hopefully good top three chance.
0: Yep, he is. I better get that right. And your mum part owns, so you better get it right out there as well. Johnny Trotter, your drive in race number 12. Two excellent seconds at his last two starts. He wouldn't need to lift much to be able to take this out.
2: No, not at all, Greg. You know, he's good from a stand now, and he's got a great record at Meffin. So, look, we'll just look to get away safe and see where we land. But, no, expect him to be very tough today.
0: Is he your best drive?
2: Yes, definitely.
0: Excellent stuff. Hey, Jacob, really appreciate you coming on this morning. Wish you all the best. Keep doing what you're doing. You're doing a great job. And, we'll look forward to seeing what you can do this afternoon.
2: Thank you, Greg.
0: Brilliant stuff. There he is, Jacob Dunn. Robbie, you've got breaking news around the market for race number one at Meffin. Brookie's Player. Oh, I mentioned it was $15 when it opened. It's not that now.
3: No, it's the craziest odd change I've seen in such a quick time. It was gone into $6. It's now down at $3.60.
0: Right. Okay. So Trots Talk maybe has some listeners. Is that what we're thinking?
3: Yeah, maybe.
0: Maybe.

0: maybe. Yeah, we better tell the bosses. Excellent stuff. 15s into 360. Sam Thornley driving for Michael House. You're listening to Trot's Talk. We'll take a short break. On the other side, we'll catch up with Robbie Close.
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7: 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Yes, brought to you by HRNZ. Very kindly joined on the line by Robbie Close. Morning to you, Robbie.
8: How you going, Greg? You all right?
7: Yeah, I'm excellent. Thanks, mate. Thanks so much for your time. We'll get into the racing side of things shortly, but I know you and your wife, Brooke, have been touched by the industry getting in behind. Brooke's obviously got some challenges going forward with kidney failure, etc., but this night on the 30th, the end of the month at Addington Raceway, certainly has blown you guys away, the quiz night that's going to be held at Spectators.
8: Yeah, it's quite overwhelming by the support from the whole harness racing industry, you know, and we can't thank people that have organised it enough, you know, what they have and get behind us. So we can't thank them enough.
7: All right, let's talk about Brooke and how crook she has been. It must be very hard as her partner to watch, and then for you to be able to give the gift of life in so many ways by giving her a matching kidney, which is remarkable in itself. Yeah, it must have been a pretty tough time.

0: in November of last year. She got diagnosed with kidney failure, and you know, through different things, we were able to work around it, and yeah, come to the case that we needed a new kidney. She needed a new kidney, and I put my name forward and come back. So yeah, we're happy to be a match.
1: Yeah, absolutely. That's remarkable. It doesn't happen very often, I am sure. So anyone who wants to get involved, Matt Markham and Kimberly Butt, you can contact them via Facebook, I guess, is the best way. But it's basically $100 a team. But they tell me it's filling up pretty quickly, and there's a whole lot of auctions and prizes and raffles, and it's going to be a great night. It's one of the rare Friday nights in Canterbury that we don't have harness racing at Addington, because obviously Kaikoura is Sunday and Monday.
0: Yeah, that's true. You know, we thought when we come to the idea, we sort of said to Matt and Kim and even Rachel Deegan, we can't thank her enough as well. There's no races this Friday. If we're going to do something, we might as well do it this night. There's no races in Canterbury. So unfortunately, a few other people from around the country can't make it with races being in their region. But, you know, with the people in Canterbury, it worked out easier for everyone.
1: Yeah, for sure. It'd be fair to say, initially, you were reluctant. You didn't really want to be part of this. You didn't really want the spotlight put on you guys. But I think you just have to take a backward step in some respects when these sort of things happen, Robbie, and you've had to do that.
0: Yeah, for me and Brooke's case, you know, we're the type of people that support everyone. But, you know, when they come back to supporting us, we were like, oh, we're not really into it. But we got down to the point that everyone was going to find out that I was going to have time off anyway. So we thought we'd make a night of it and, you know, just give back to the people that are looking after us and more raise awareness for the Kidney Society that it can be done and people do look after you.
1: Yeah, for sure. Now, just on that, profits are going to be split 50-50, as I understand?
0: Yes, definitely. You know, the Christchurch Kidney Society is a non-profitable charity, so whatever donations they do get, they take with open arms. So, yeah, we're giving back to them because, you know, to look after the community and look after everyone that's helped us.
1: Yeah, great stuff, Robbie. I'm sure everyone's going to get right behind this, and many have already. So looking forward to seeing what could be raised for you and Brooke at this pretty challenging time for you guys. Righto, let's try and find a couple of winners for people to back so they therefore can get involved and hopefully support this wonderful scheme that is going on. You start with Brucey by the Seaside in the first, and I noted it was a Moto Carrara workout winner. I watched it this morning. Actually led and won quite nicely for trainer Stephen Boyd.
0: Yeah, he's a nice horse. He has put a few decent races in, and he's probably not the worst horse in this race. Unfortunately, he got a bad barrier draw, but you know, if he can overcome it, he's got enough speed to beat most of them.
1: All right, he's in the first. Tenacity, that's what you're having to show at the moment. You drive That's Tenacity for the same stable on debut, trial behind Ben from Accounts. You drove at the Rangiora Trials. What sort of feel did he give you?
0: Yeah, he probably lacks a lot of experience, but he's one that he's not very big. The racing will bring him on, and he will get better with a bit of time and racing, but he's actually not the worst. But probably just drawn wide enough, having his first start on the grass is never easy. But, yeah, he's not the worst, but he's more of a top four chance.
1: You drive the Trotting Filly Learning to Fly in race number four for Matt Purvis off the back of a second before going for a spell.
0: Has trialled up very well. I do think it's one of the better horses in the race. But Granddad Donald John Morrison's will be hard to beat, but I do believe we can give it a good shake.
1: All right. It's an each-way chance then. Race four, number seven. On to the next year drives for Andrew Stewart. Of course, you have a great association with. Inoka is fresh up in race five.
0: Yeah, he'll need to improve of what he's done, but he's first run for a while, and he did trial a month ago, and then we sort of found a couple of wee issues with him, so whatever he does, he will improve. But, you know, as long as he finds the line okay, we'll be happy.
1: All right. Long-ish odds around Bold Excuse in race number six.

0: Unfortunately, she's had a couple of starts and got them both wrong from the stand. So back to the mobile. Yeah, she finds the line, we'll be happy again.
1: All right, Car Park Party in race number 8. It's the two-year-old race, of course. A deep sort of a maiden field it is, if you like, for the two-year-olds, and this one for Matt Purvis.
0: I actually quite like this fella. He has trialled very nice leading into this race, but being a two-year-old race on the grass, you wouldn't know what's going to happen. But going forward, he will be quite a nice horse, and I think he'd be a better horse next year. But, he would give the favourites a run for their money.
1: All right. Well, we might want to take that into account because going forward, he might be a horse to follow. Today, his price is $9.50, boosted to $11 if you want to take that. But Car Park Party might be one to follow going into his racing career. The old bloke, Rachmaninoff, should drive in race number 9.
0: Yeah, unfortunately for old Rachmaninoff, he's been around, more times than most people have. But, he's a funny horse. Trevor was telling me the other day he's never won between, I think, June and end of September, or end of October. So hopefully when we get round Kaikoura, he'll be back into winning form. But, he's going okay, but he could find the line better.
1: All right. He is the winner of 16 races and over $270,000. You wrap up your day with a couple, Shepherd's Delight and J.R. Tolkien. Talk me through their chances.
0: Shepherd's Delight, it wouldn't surprise me. He went very well at Timaru and wouldn't be far away in this field. And J.R. Tolkien got the handy barrier draw. We're going to have to use it. It's only a mile. Yeah, catch me if you can, tactics.
1: All right, and has been specced in the market as well, J.R. Tolkien, from 15s into 6, Robbie. 15s into 6. There's a few expecting you to go forward in this one I'm picking.
0: Yeah, he's a horse that loves to race on speed, and he keeps grinding away, and he probably lacks a yard of speed, but on the grass he'll keep finding. So yeah, he's not the worst.
1: Excellent stuff. What do you think's your best each way chance today?
0: There's probably a couple of them there, but I would have to go, Learning to Fly.
1: We'll let you have two, Robbie. Tolkien. Yep, we'll let you have two.
0: Yeah, we'll go Learning to Fly and J.R. Tolkien. They probably look the best two on paper.
1: Excellent stuff, mate. Hey, good luck today. Good luck to you and Brooke going forward. It'll be a great night on Friday the 30th at Spectators at Addington Raceway. Anyone who wants to get involved, get onto the Facebook page of Matt Markham or, of course, Kimberly Butt. Thanks for your time, Robbie.
0: I just wanted to say one thing, Grego, is a massive shout-out to Mick Guerin. I'm probably one of those people that I was hesitant to do all this, and he gave me the confidence nearly a year ago to go on with this. So between him, Kim Butt, Matt Markham, Rachel Deegan, I can't thank them enough, and Andrew Stewart for giving me all these days off to go to hospital to do all these things. So, yeah, I can't thank them enough.
1: Excellent stuff. Good on you, Robbie. Well said, and we wish you all the very best.
0: Cheers, mate. Thank you.
1: Excellent. There he is, Robbie Close. Of course, he's talking about Michael Guerin, who's on the station quite regularly, including the midweek mail run, but he gave a kidney to his brother, Barry, brother Baz, a few years ago. And, Robbie reached out to him, and he said, do it, mate. It's one of the best things you could absolutely do for somebody. So, nice mention there of the man they call the brand. A short break for us on the other side. We'll wrap it all up. We'll grab Matt Peden, find out what happened at the annual conference.
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21: Speaking of HRNZ, the man who's in charge of racing and wagering is Matt Peden. He's had a busy week. It's been conference week. Very good morning to you, Matthew.
22: Hi, Greg.
21: Thanks for joining us after what's been a pretty busy week for you guys. Anything of significance come out of the conference? I was lucky enough to be there on Friday for a couple of hours myself. There seemed to be a fair bit of optimism, to be fair.
22: Yeah, it was quite fresh. Uncertainty, a lot of changes.
21: Oh, we've just lost Matthew there. Probably need him to stand on one leg or get his bosses to pay the bill. Although he is one of the bosses, so maybe he could pay the bill. Are you there, Matthew? Yep. We need to get you into an area where we can hear you. Would be ideal. Hello? I think he lives somewhere in the centre of town. Not quite what you'd expect, but anyway, we'll try and get him to get to a better area. But yeah, busy old weekend, a week for the conference, Friday and Saturday. All of the delegates get together at the 47 clubs and the kindred bodies, and they had some pretty interesting speakers. Nick Roberts and Dean McKenzie, who's heading up the change potentially going forward. Hello, Matthew.
22: Hello, Greg.
21: Yeah, just saying we had some really interesting speakers there. Obviously, Grant Gerald was part of the panel there on Friday as well. So,

0: pretty positive.
1: Yeah, pretty positive. And like I was saying, there's been a lot of change, challenge, and I guess uncertainty that's been put onto the industry over the past 12 or so months. And I think most of the people in the room, if not all the people in the room, on Friday and Saturday have got a really positive mindset, and there's a sense that everyone's wanting to work together to see the industry move forward, which was really pleasing.
0: Well, if there's any indication by what we had at Addington on Friday night and at Auckland, to be fair, with their two Metro finals and another very good program there, there is a fair need for optimism, because that was one heck of a race night.
1: It was a great race night, Greg, and we're starting to get in a position where our feature calendar is starting to align with the way the pattern should be, and Friday Night Lights is starting to deliver on a turnover perspective what we'd expect it to do. It's regularly hitting that 2 million mark across both venues, which wasn't something we were doing 12 months ago. So heading in the right direction, but look, there's still improvement there, and we know at some point, and I keep saying the economy is going to change, but it will. And the increase in active punters that we've got engaging with our product will transfer at some point to a significant amount of increase in turnover, I'd imagine.
0: Yep, it sure will. There's a lot to look forward to. We've got Canterbury Classic Night, Addington on Friday night. That all leads into Ashburton, Kaikoura, and then the big dance. So, Matt, we look forward to all of that and get an opportunity.

0: be a hell of a good meeting on a really nice day of Canterbury weather.
1: Yep, certainly will be. 13 races there. Thanks, Matt, for your time.
0: Pleasure, Greg. Thank you.
1: Good on you. There he is, Matthew Peaton from Harness Racing New Zealand. We will find out what exactly happened out of the conference in a little bit more detail maybe next week. That's been Trot's Talk for another week. Big thank you to all of our guests, to Crandall Getty, who had a great night with his wife Chrissy on Friday night, Jacob Dunn, Sam Thornley, Robbie Close, he and his partner Brooke certainly got some challenges, but the industry getting behind them, and Matt Peaton to our man Robbie for pushing all the right buttons. Appreciate your efforts. Talk to you in 7 days' time.
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0: a good pass, scrappy pass, totally hit by Jordan. After he goes, well, Jordan. Jess Trotter, number 56, to bring up 50. And the game is over. And the Bledisloe Cup will stay in New Zealand. The All Blacks have put on an outstanding performance to win it by 50-19.
1: Ah, yes, the Bledisloe Cup stays in New Zealand 24 years and counting, 50-19. The All Blacks over the Wallabies last night. Very good morning. Welcome in to Sport Nation. Welcome in to the Rugby Run. Of course, thanks to Farmlands. Rural never rests unless the game is on. Tom Bartlett in for Mark Watson, and we will dissect and pick over the All Blacks' performance last night. That big win over the Wallabies, of course, coming back from South Africa. Three test matches lost in a row, and then the Eden Park factor kicked in, and boy, did it kick in some style. Seven tries scored by the All Blacks last night. 17-14 at halftime, and then to power away 50-19. Quite sensational stuff. Brad Webber, former All Blacks halfback, will join us in just a few moments to get his thoughts on the test match, and of course look ahead to the second of the Bledisloe Cup test matches, which of course comes in from Sydney next Saturday afternoon / Saturday evening. And of course the season for the All Blacks rounds out when they head north to the culmination, if you like, of the Rugby Championship, of the Nations Cup, the Nations Championship. They'll play those test matches up there and perhaps get a chance to lift some more silverware. But let's talk about it, don't they, the All Blacks, the value, the importance of the Bledisloe Cup. Well, off the back of those three defeats in South Africa, they certainly underlined that importance and really put an exclamation mark on where they value that trophy. A really big performance led by some individuals who have become very accustomed to performing well, the likes of Geordie Barrett, quite sensational for the All Blacks last night in his man of the match performance. But they were all round the field, really, weren't they? Cody Taylor started perhaps a little bit slowly at the set piece, but really got himself into the game. Did the captain, who he is at the moment, of course, with Noadi Savio. I thought Scott Barrett was outstanding in the second row. His return added a little bit of something else. And then you've got that loose forward trio. Without their talisman, without Adi Savia, Wallace Satiti, Peter Luckai, Tupavai, well, they were all over their Australian counterparts, weren't they? Absolutely sensational from the All Blacks loose forwards, particularly Luckai, that try all around the field, and he was certainly a player to keep an eye on. So looking forward to dissecting the test match from last night, a big win. Of course, you can get in touch with us here on the show. We're looking forward to a little bit of talk back. Don't forget, you can use the text machine as well. The number, we'll take some calls in about 15 minutes. We'll talk to Brad Webber first, and then we'll take some calls. That phone number, 0800 150 811, the text machine 8833. Sport Nation, this of course is the Rugby Run, thanks to Farmlands. Rural never rests unless the game is on. Really looking forward to talking to you. Looking forward to getting into what has been a really big 24 hours for the All Blacks. A lot of expectation, perhaps a little bit of nerves around too, that the Wallabies were going to storm the fortress last night. Not so easy, is it? Not so easy to come in as they did and try and storm Eden Park. That record, 54 games for the All Blacks, quite sensational. Goes on, doesn't it? Will anybody storm the fortress? Somebody will at some point. But last night, the Wallabies certainly got a reality check in terms of their development in the program. Yes, big win over South Africa a few weeks ago, getting into that Bledisloe Cup test. But they were no match for the All Blacks last night, who were quite sensational across the park, all facets of the game. Brilliant performance. And of course, as I say, wrapping up and securing that trophy for another season. It'll head into a 25th season that Wallabies are. I mean, I think Sky were talking to Peter Luckai last night, and he was not born when the Bledisloe Cup was won by the All Blacks. So that gives you some idea of just how long that season is. Well, don't listen to me. Let's get somebody in who watched the game, of course, has worn the All Black jersey, and I'm no doubt would have woken up this morning with a smile on his face. Former All Blacks halfback Brad Webber. Brad, thanks so much for joining us on the Rugby Run, mate. Really appreciate your time. 50-19. Was that in your predictions? Did you think we'd hit 50 at Eden Park last night?

0: Morning, Tom. I didn't see that coming. I thought the Wallabies were really good against the Springboks a week or so ago, so I was going in a little bit nervous, particularly around how good they were under the high ball against the South Africans. But man, and then even like at half time, I was like, oh man, the Wallabies are right in this. But geez, that second half was really, really impressive. So it's good to see.
1: What do you think sort of sparked that? Because it was a real arm wrestle, wasn't it, in that first half? 17-14, I think it was, at half time. And Australia had certainly thrown a few fairly good punches during the first 40 minutes, but they just got blown off the puck. What happened, do you think, in that second half that lifted the All Blacks to that next level?
0: Yeah, I don't know exactly, but like some of the physicality from the All Black forwards was really good, and then just the speed of play that we were trying to play at, like when Damien hits the ball at, you know, at flat and at pace, he's hard to stop. And Geordie Barrett, I thought, was ridiculously good. Like, he was just smashing guys everywhere. So I just think just the intensity of the first half and probably the next 10-15 minutes of the second half, I think, just caught up with the Australians a little bit, and that's why we were able to run away with it in that second half.
1: Yeah, you talked about the physicality. I got the feeling, Brad, that the All Blacks bought a real... There was an edge there, and that was without, obviously, Ardie Savea, who tends to lead some of that physicality. Wallace Setiti, Peter Luckey, Tupou Vaiti, you talked about the back line. Was there perhaps an argument here for the All Blacks were so sort of matched hardened or so sort of physically hardened that they'd been used to sort of absorbing this kind of pressure, that when they just dumped it on the Wallabies, they didn't know? And that, of course, goes back to the 7 weeks in South Africa.
0: Yeah, definitely. I think I've sort of been on record a few times saying how much more beneficial the South Africa tour was for us and for the All Blacks than it was for the South Africans. And early evidence points to that being the case. I mean, if you play the World Champions four times in a row, like, you're going to learn a lot about yourself and how to get up for Test match rugby. So when you, like, the Wallabies are a good team, so to be able to put 50 points on them is really, really impressive. So yeah, they were definitely battle hardened and looked perhaps maybe a little bit angry about what happened against the South Africans and wanted to come out and send a bit of a message to world rugby that the All Blacks certainly aren't done. I imagine Neil Barnes and Dave Rennie would have been into the boys during the week trying to fire them up, so it certainly worked.
1: Not a lot of scrums last night, Brad. They weren't really a feature of the test at all. It was very much, scrum it down and out both teams, clear the ball, move it on. From a spectacle point of view, I'm guessing as an All Blacks fan, you enjoyed that style, that kind of game?
0: Yeah, I mean, there is a little bit of beauty to the scrum game. You know, when you get a good long 15 seconds plus in the scrum, there can be a little bit of beauty behind it. But yeah, I do prefer, obviously, as a halfback myself, to move the ball a little bit. But I think the Australians sort of smashed us in the very first scrum, and I was thinking, oh, that's not good signs. But they certainly made adjustments there and were able to play away. But yeah, like, I think we match up pretty well against the Australians, though, don't we? Like, their style of play, they like to play with it a fair bit. I mean, I know they kicked a lot last night, but in general, they like to give the ball a bit of air as well. So that certainly suits us. And I think, you know, us playing the Australians, I think, suits us more so than the South Africans. The South Africans obviously give us a lot of trouble just because of their strength are places where we're perhaps a little bit weak.
1: You touched on the aerial battle, Brad. I think it was pretty evident, certainly in the commentary, that Tony Johnson and Justin Marshall talked about the dominance that the All Blacks had in the air in that test match last night. What do you put that down to? Obviously, Cam Roygaard seemed to have a lot more time. He didn't seem to be as rushed. The kicks were spot on, contestable. Is that a fair summation, that the platform allowed Cam to send that ball up and as a result, the All Blacks were in just in better positions?
0: Yeah, he kicked it really. He had a great kicking game last night, Cam Roygaard. I thought it was one of his better games off the boat. And you don't have even Edsbeth trying to put pressure on you. It probably does help a little bit to get a good kick away. But then just the commitment from some of our chasers and our boys going up to get those

0: was really, really impressive. And I think that you can, I mean, no doubt they've been doing lots of work. They know it's an area of concern, and those back three boys, and they'd be putting a lot of work in it. And I did really enjoy how they sent Jordy Barrett up to contest the high balls, because he's massive. He's nearly 2 meters tall himself, and he's probably our best high ball exponent. So why not use that? So I did like how they purposely put him into position to chase kicks and either get up and contest or absolutely smash the ball catcher.
1: Yeah, good point about Jordy and his influence in that area of the game. He was also an absolute menace defensively. Brad, have you seen a more physical or imposing defensive effort from an All Black 12 in recent memory?
0: Yeah, not for a long time. I mean, he's just got... He's definitely the younger brother, isn't he? Like, you can just tell that he'd been probably bullied by his older brothers when he was growing up. So he's just got a bit of that chip on his shoulder, a bit of anger that comes out. And kind of reminds me of Bobby Boucher and the Waterboy, you know, he just gets a little bit angry and then he's absolutely smashing dude. So, yeah, Jordy might be my favourite player at the moment. I think he's just world class. So, yeah, he's a big reason why we played well so well last night.
1: Just staying on the Barrett theme, we'll get through all the brothers. Let's just move on to Bowden Barrett, okay, who obviously got a start at fullback last night with McKenzie, but they seem to interchange, as we've seen the 10-15 that combination has done previously for the All Blacks. What did you make of Bowden Barrett and the influence he had from fullback, keeping in mind the pressure perhaps, or the scrutiny that had been around his selection in the team?
0: Yeah, I mean, he's so classy, Brody. Like, I thought he was great again last night, and I was excited to see him get an actual decent run in the full All Blacks side under the Dave Rennie style of play, because I think it suits him perfectly. I mean, Damien's been playing so well at fullback under that system, and Bodie's very much a similar player to Damien with his work rate and stuff like that. Like, I just sat back and sort of watched Bodie. You know, just zoned in on him while the play was going for 5 or so minutes, and just the work rate that he was showing last night. Like, he was everywhere on the field. He had made a couple of big defensive plays as well. So, like, he's just, yeah, you don't lose class like that. So I was really happy for him. I think he did his selection justice, and he certainly didn't surprise me with his performance. And you just know that if there's any injuries around that 10-15 zone, like, we've got world class guys just to step in. Isn't it nice that when you get two big injuries that you can call upon someone like Bowden Barrett?
1: Yeah, 150th game for the All Blacks last night. Yeah, quite remarkable as longevity, but still playing at a level where he can contribute. Great also to see the third of the Barrett brothers back in the team last night, Brad, obviously with Scott. I wanted to get your thoughts on the two returning guys, obviously Scott Barrett being one of them. Shannon Frizzell was another one who came back into the team, obviously hasn't played for the All Blacks for a number of years since the Rugby World Cup final in 2023, but some good impact from both those men in your eyes?
0: Yeah, absolutely. I mean, I imagine Scott would have been a little bit nervous going into the game, knowing he hadn't played a hell of a lot of rugby heading into it, and probably where his lungs were going to be. That's the thing you're most nervous about when you've had so much time off. It's like you can get in, nothing can quite prepare you for actually playing rugby. So, no, he was good, industrious as always, and our side will be better for him. Like, something that's probably underrated with Scott is how good his scrummaging is as a second row. He puts there's a lot of power that comes through the second row, and that's a big reason why the South Africans are so good, because they've just got powerhouses in that second row. And Scooter's, you know, he's old and he's bloody strong. So he'd be heavy. Wasn't he 70 odd minutes, was it?
1: I think he got through. So a pretty good return for Scott Barrett in terms of the minutes, considering, as you say, he'd only played a couple of hit-outs for Taranaki in the NPC. You touched on Damien McKenzie just a moment ago there, Brad. A lot of talk about him during the week, and, you know, whether or not that was the right call from Dave Reddy, whether it was time to give a Josh Jacomb a run. Hard to argue that Damien McKenzie didn't light up that back line last night when the opportunities came his way.
0: No, he certainly silenced the haters last night. I fielded a lot of calls during

0: week on various radio shows and stuff, and people questioning whether Damian McKenzie should have been at 10, and I was just dumbfounded that people were questioning that. This bloke's had nearly 100 tests. He's been one of, if not the best player in Super Rugby for the last 5 or 6 years, playing in lead. And led the Chiefs team to 4 finals. You forget about some incredible performances in the 10 jersey for the All Blacks. He basically single-handedly won the test against Ireland in Dublin a couple of years ago. Like, this guy's done it all. Like, I don't know. I don't understand the question. I think it's just a lot of people's priors from how he used to play. But he's such a complete 10 now that it was absolutely no surprise to me that he carved up. And yeah, he's brilliant. I just can't understand why people hate him or some people dislike Damien so much. He's one of our best, so why not just get behind him? But yeah, really, really happy how he went, man. He's just, when he decides that the team's playing with some momentum and they're playing with a bit of speed and he hits that line at pace, he's just so, yeah, no one can stop him. A couple of try assists and big line breaks, like, that's just what he does, so I was really happy for him.
1: Yeah, certainly the matchup against the Wallabies last night and the way they like to play, sort of, I think McKenzie was absolutely brilliant. I agree with you 100%. I think he sort of proved that he's more than capable of playing at that 10 jersey. I don't think there's any doubt that people knew he was capable. Was he the guy they thought could take the All Blacks to a World Cup title? Perhaps that was where the jury was out a bit. But look, he was absolutely brilliant last night. Brad, thank you so much, mate, for spending some time with us this morning on the Rugby Run. Really appreciate it. Just one more question from me, mate, before I let you go and enjoy your Sunday afternoon. No doubt you're moping around after your Magpies got knocked out of the MPC, but we'll talk about that later. Mm-hmm. But if you were Dave Rennie and you were coaching this team and you've got to take a team to Sydney, we've just had some news in about some players who won't be going on that trip to Sydney this morning with injury. Asafa Almua, Anton Segner, Ethan Blackadder, Leroy Carter, they won't be making the trip across the Tasman. But Brad, if I just remove you from that for a moment, would you be tempted, if you were Dave, to just roll out as much of the same team as possible again for Sydney, try and build some continuity with this 15, or would you be looking at perhaps an opportunity to give some other guys, now that the cup is secure and effectively this is a chance for them to try things? Or what way would you do? What way would you go, and what way do you think Rennie will go?
0: That is a good question, Tom.
1: Would you give Josh Jacob a run at 10, for example?
0: No, I probably wouldn't. I would stick with most of the same team, I think, and maybe you're starting like Shannon Frizzell, get him in there. But otherwise, I think a lot of those injuries are going to force a few guys to have a chance anyway. So, I think he'll stick with a similar team and try.

0: time to go. So I think, yeah, continuity is probably more key.
1: Excellent. Brad, thank you so much, mate. Really appreciate your time and enjoy your Sunday, mate. Enjoy basking in the glory of a Bledisloe Cup win.
0: That's right. You do, Tommy. Good to talk to you, mate.
1: Thank you very much. That is the former All Blacks halfback, Brad Webber, talking there about last night's Bledisloe Cup win, 50-19, if you're just catching up with what happened last night. Big win for the All Blacks, retaining the Bledisloe Cup for a 24th season. We've got a little bit of breaking news for you. This is regarding some of the players that were injured in last night's Bledisloe Cup test. So four players who were involved in the test are not travelling to Sydney for the second test. They are Asafo Almua, Anton Segner, Ethan Blackadder, and Leroy Carter. So Almua, he failed his second HIA, head injury assessment. He will have the 12-day stand-down period, so he won't be travelling. Anton Segner, same deal with him, failed his second head injury assessment. He will have a minimum 12-day stand-down as well. Ethan Blackadder was injured in the warm-up last night, injured his calf, so he won't be travelling to Sydney. And Leroy Carter, perhaps the most unsurprising of the lot, he has that high ankle sprain, so he will not be travelling. So there's four new players that have joined the squad. George Bell in for Almua. Jamie Hanna has come in for Ethan Blackadder. Anton Lennett-Brown has joined the squad in place of Leroy Carter. And if you're in Wellington, you're going to be pleased about this one. Duplessis Kerefi replaces Anton Segner. So just repeating that, four players have joined the All Blacks this morning. George Bell, Jamie Hanna, Anton Lennett-Brown and Duplessis Kerefi, who has not been part of the All Blacks squad at all in 2026. Been certainly the cause of a few debates, particularly in the Hurricanes region, but he is going to join the All Blacks in Sydney to prepare for the second Bledisloe Cup test match. 0800 150 811 is the phone number. This is the Rugby Run on Sport Nation, thanks to Farmlands. Rural never rests unless the game's on. Give us a call, 0800 150 811. What do you think? What did you make of the test match? What do you make of the players that have been brought in? Duplessis Kerefi, overlooked all season, now gets a chance to impress the likes of Graham Henry, Dave Rennie, obviously, Neil Barnes, Tana Umanga. Can he force a rethink just by his presence in the squad? He's going to get a chance this week. It is coming up to 21 minutes past 10. This is Sport Nation. This is the Rugby Run.
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0: to New Zealand's major provincial rugby unions. Rule never rests unless the game's on.
1: One code that unites the nation. 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
2: 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Tom Bartlett in for Mark Watson. This is the Rugby Run. Of course, thanks to Farmlands. Rural never rests unless the game is on. Some breaking news out of the All Blacks. They have called in four players for the second Bledisloe Cup test. George Bell, Jamie Hanna, Anton Lennett-Brown. Du Plessis Kiriffi is going to join the All Blacks in Sydney to prepare. The players who are out of that test match, or out of the trip, Asafo Aumua and Anton Segma, who clashed heads in the second half of the game last night. Both of them came off the bench. Ethan Blackadder injured his calf in the warm-up, and Leroy Carter, of course, suffered that high ankle sprain. So that means he's not on the trip. So yes, those four players heading to Sydney today: George Bell, Jamie Hanna, Anton Lennett-Brown, and Du Plessis Kiriffi joining the All Black squad for the second test match. The phone number is 0800 150811, the text machine 8833. Dino is on the line. Dino, morning, mate. 50-19. You must have been pretty pleased with that Bledisloe Cup win.
3: Yeah, 100%. Like, you know, I didn't see that coming at all. Like, I was really worried. Like, it's what I wanted to see. I just don't know where it come from. Like, Scott Barrett, like, clearly captaincy just doesn't sit with some people, because that was a hell of a shift from him when you consider how much rugby he played. And it just shows that class is actually a permanent thing, isn't it? Like, I remember to Super Rugby when Cody Taylor had 6 months off, instead of buggering off overseas and filling his bank balance, he decided just to rest up with family, came back to the Crusaders, and it looked like he'd never been missing. But that, for me, that performance last night, that'd be the best performance from an All Black team for 80 minutes that I've seen in 6 years.
2: Very good, Dino, very good. What aspect, you talked about Scott Barrett coming back, you know, was there, I mean, I really loved the physicality of the whole pack, to be honest. I thought they were incredibly physical, and at times the Wallabies just couldn't live with them. But I suppose to your point about Scott Barrett, I mean, he's defined himself as an All Black with his ability to carry the ball, make big hits, and he did all of that last night, didn't he?
3: The highlights when he went to Taranaki, and all I could find on the news was a slap line out, and I thought, that gets you in the All Blacks. So the difference is, Tom, from us, we see what we watch. But Dave, Ian, Razor, Neil, they all live with these guys, and they go and see them outside of just rugby, and they understand what they actually have underneath that left tit. Like, yeah, it was impressive. For the amount of rugby he's played and surgery he's come back from, absolutely incredible. I'm like most that watch. How can Fabian Holland miss out? And then Scott goes and does that, and I think, well, that's just good, because Fabian Holland, come 2031, is going to be one of the best locks playing rugby. But with Scott Barrett there now just lightening the load for the kid, it looks good. Shannon Pazell coming back, like, he actually bashed someone. And I've watched him half a Tasman. He's doing everything you want to see, but he wasn't hurting anyone. And I don't mean hurt as in, you know, putting them in hospital. I mean letting them know that he's here, don't come down my side of the scrum. We've been lacking a six with purpose since God knows how long. And when he ran on the field, I didn't actually realise how big he was until he stood beside his All Black teammates. He's massive. No, he isn't. He's massive. And,
2: yeah,
3: and the kicking game, Brad hit it on the head, and you did as well, Tom. Well, it was Scott Barrett at 12. I'd love to see him have a crack at 13, but that's just me. I've been saying that ever since he was named at 12, so it's nothing new. But when you kick it short, and you've got a almost 2 metre second five with great aerial skills and plays fullback as good as anyone else in the team, what an asset that is. But not only, he's got the rugby smarts that if he can't quite get to the kick, he buttons off and then he smokes you. Like, how many big hits did he put in? And some of them were one after, like, he'd do two in a row. It's like he was just possessed. And Cody Taylor, for me, and Roy Gard, they're hearing the noise from us people that comment in the public that are saying, what's going on? Because I have not seen Cam, and I definitely haven't seen Cody Taylor, show, put the old ear up to the crowd. Who said I'm too old, you know? Like, we can all I'd love that. Like, that means it matters. And if I've got that attitude, I don't care how old you are. If you play with that attitude and you get beaten, I don't care. It's when it looks like They don't care. Now, I'm not saying they don't, but it looks like

0: That game last night, they wanted it. And anyone out there that thinks Damien McKenzie can't play will only look good if he's got front football. The Hurricanes destroyed the Chiefs, and Damien just had a shocker. Like, that's life. It's not, you don't shoot a guy because he has a shocker. We can all do that. We don't, you're not brilliant all the time. And Bowden at 15, we didn't do anything wrong. Like, he's not, like, I thought he's yesterday's man, and it's handy to have him there if he's needed. I'd like to see a younger fella being introduced to sort of have a go. But as Dave and Neil said, and I said it publicly and everything, we've only got 12 months, under 12 months now, to find a team that can possibly win us the World Cup. Well, the first test in South Africa showed us, Jesus, this looks good. And then we sort of sat back a wee bit, I thought, and let South Africa dominate us. Whereas last night, I thought Australia were going to give it to us. And then from the start, I thought, shit, this is going to be a battle. But nah, like you said, the first scrum, oh no, here we go. But they tightened that up. And then they actually dominated the rest of the game.
1: Yeah, like absolutely.
0: Australia got their try on half time that bore them into it. But the second half, Australia were looking really good and they gave away that penalty. And that penalty, I said to the guy watching with me, I said, Jesus, we were like 20 metres from our try line and two phases. We're inside their 22.
1: Yeah, well
0: but
1: said,
0: we weren't
1: Dino.
0: Doing that.
1: Yeah. 100% agree with you, mate. Hey, thank you so much for calling in, Dino. Really appreciate your thoughts there. It's coming up to 29 minutes away from 11 o'clock. We've been waxing lyrical about the All Blacks, obviously, naturally, as you would at 50-19. A bit of breaking news in the last 10 minutes out of that All Black squad, just to repeat that news for you. George Bell, Jamie Hannah, Anton Lennett-Brown and Duplessis Kiriffi are on their way to join the All Blacks in Sydney for the second test. That means Asafo Almoa, Anton Segner, Ethan Blackadder, Leroy Carter are not making the trip to Sydney with various issues, failed HIAs, Blackadder's got a calf injury, and Leroy Carter, of course, suffered that high ankle sprain, which is now being confirmed by the All Blacks. Let's hope that doesn't keep him out for too long. But four players added to the All Blacks squad: George Bell, Jamie Hannah, Duplessis Kiriffi, and Anton Lennett-Brown. 10:32. After the break, we're going to switch a little bit and just look at it from the other side. Of course, Australia came into the test with so much optimism, so much excitement in their team after their win over South Africa. But they got a bloody nose at Eden Park last night. And let's see what former Wallabies lock Justin Harrison's got to say about it. We'll talk to him after the break. It's 10:32 on Sport Nation.
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0: this summer. 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
1: Let me finish on the league, Daniel, because I thought the Warriors were good, and yeah, it's great to have Lee Calasima and Fisher Harris back. 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
0: From the highs and lows to the controversy and reaction, it's your Monday home for sport. 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
1: 23 minutes away from 11 o'clock, this is Sport Nation. This is the Rugby Run. Tom Bartlett in for Mark Watson this afternoon. We are picking over last night's Bledisloe Cup test between the All Blacks and the Wallabies. The All Blacks 50, the Wallabies 19. The Eden Park streak goes on. The Bledisloe Cup locked away for a 24th successive season. We have been analysing the All Blacks' performance. Let's switch it and take a look at it from an Australian perspective. And it's my great pleasure to welcome to the show former Wallabies lock and Stan Sport commentator Justin Harrison. Justin, thank you so much, mate, for your time this morning. Thanks for getting up. No doubt disappointed in what you saw last night. Just give us your reflections, your initial thoughts on the test match at Eden Park.
2: Well, mate, when I came through the door last night, the dog knew to avoid me because I was not happy. It's another year and another time that we're walking away with frankly, beaten all across the park. You know, 50-19 scoreline, 17-14 ended at halftime was quite possibly flattering on reflection. You know, the All Blacks absorbed a bit of pressure. Wallaby started with some intent, you know, kick for the line, strangely turning down some points, and then just didn't execute consistently enough. First half looked like it was going to be a competitive show, but the All Blacks showed how patient they are and how they are able to, you know, go to the air, go to the ground, go to set piece, and just continue to provide themselves with multiple scoring opportunities.
1: Was there anything in that test match last night, Justin, that surprised you? And what I mean by that is not perhaps the way the All Blacks played, but the way they were able to sort of pull away in that second half. Was there anything there that they did or perhaps the Wallabies didn't do that allowed that scoreline? Because, of course, these two teams have been playing each other for a long time, and you've obviously been involved in a lot of them. We haven't had too many blowout scores like that recently, so I'm just wondering what you thought perhaps triggered that second half sort of blowout, for want of a better word.
2: Yeah, it is a good observation, and it's a probably good description of Boat. You know, look, losing Len Nicotow in the centre field didn't help. Joseph Kusasualii was moved in off the wing. Now, that is not the anecdote to all of our problems, but having that disruption early in the test match, the defence was disjointed, absolutely. There was a couple of players that came up out of the line, disconnected in defence, and when you've got an all-black side that's getting multiple opportunities to assess where the best attacking channels are and maintain possession and keep ruck speed moving forward, ultimately, you know, you're going to be on the back foot more often than not. You know, our kick strategy looked a bit puzzling. Some we seemed to go away from contestable kicks. We had a lot of success against the Springboks with that. But there in itself, you know, we're talking about kick strategy. You know, the times when Australia are best, ball is in hand, multiple phases, making sure that teams are wondering where the next attack is coming from and making sure that you're keeping that scoreboard ticking over. Missed penalty shots, you know, could have been 14-10, ends up being 17-7, you know, Ryan Lonigan misses and then the All Blacks get down there and nail a kick. So those small things put scoreboard pressure, and the All Blacks played with something that, you know, I don't think the Wallabies did fear. The fear of being the first team at Eden Park to lose to the Wallabies for a long, long time and possibly, you know, give one hand back on the Bledisloe is a great motivator. And the All Blacks played like that. They looked like they were more urgent to get to everything. They looked like they were better prepared, and they were executing in a more cohesive manner.
1: So much talk over this side of the Tasman, Justin, about the kicking strategy or the aerial game in South Africa when the All Blacks were over there, and how badly exposed they were. I'm just wondering whether last night the Wallabies just didn't get the chance to challenge that area, because it felt to me like the aerial battle was won by the All Blacks when they were kicking the ball. So effectively, Cam Roygaard able to hoist it up, off they go, and the ball is back in the All Blacks' hands. Whereas Ryan Lonigan, who did that so well against the Springboks a couple of weeks ago, just didn't get the same opportunities. I'm just wondering whether or not that was pressure that was put on him, or just the lack of the Wallabies able to get any decent front foot ball that allowed him to orchestrate in the way that he did against the Springboks.
2: Yeah, it's an interesting observation that we're going to kick strategy as a major element necessary for international rugby at the moment, you know. So let's have a look at the types of kicks that were put in play. Australia seemed to kick long, look for grass, and gave a lot of time for either ball return or strategy to make sure that the ball was coming back in an uncontested situation. The All Blacks, however, looked for every opportunity to put the ball in contest, which is the truest form of rugby. You know, the ball, when in play, is always under contest. And it looked like the All Blacks just

0: wanted to have that pressure valve, pressure situation on the Wallabies all of the time. The types of kicks and the timing of the kicks for the Wallabies. You know, when you're on the back foot, you're kicking to repair, you're kicking to relieve pressure, instead of when you saw in the Springboks game, Wallabies were going forward, Ryan Onningham was putting some kicks in that were possibly not unexpected, but not in the usual positions, you know, box kicks coming out of 22, looking for a halfway landing period. Sometimes there were kicks going in at 40 that were high and on 22. Those sorts of situations weren't created by the Wallabies to put the All Blacks under pressure, and the All Blacks, when they gave themselves an opportunity to compete for the ball, were winning the ball back most often in those 50-50 decisions, and that counts for a lot, and that means momentum falls your way, and if you keep having that fall your way, you end up having a second half that looked like what it looked like and a 50-point scoreline.
1: Former Wallabies lock, Stan Sport commentator Justin Harrison is with us this morning, dissecting the Bledisloe Cup. Justin, Les Kiss obviously has made a really good start to his tenure in terms of the results wise. I think I heard the word, I'm not sure whether he used it or perhaps one of your fellow Aussie pundits used last night, as a bit of a reality check for him and perhaps the team about where they're at. Where do you think the Wallabies are at?
0: Well, look, it looked like a team, you know, that was still understanding, you know, some of the things that it needs to be much better at. You know, the rankings, I don't really give much weight to the rankings, but it did look like both teams were much more comfortable with where their squads are. And the All Blacks know that they've been through that South African test tour. You know, it took a lot out of them mentally and physically, but they were absolutely well prepared in Auckland. You know, reality check, I think that every player is acutely aware of the work and size and scope of the challenge in front of them to get to a top three, top four team to compete for a World Cup next year. There is a huge amount of work, but there's also a small amount of incremental adjustments that can be made along the way. You know, a 50-point scoreline, you would think, set you back a long way, but we know that a week is a long time in Test rugby. The Wallabies can come back and look to be more dominant when they're looking for contestable situations in possession and put themselves in a position to then have skill execution matter. You know, skill execution is always examined in test arenas under fatigue, and the Wallabies just didn't give themselves enough chances to see what they can do when they have possession.
1: They obviously get another chance to you know, get back on the horse, for want of a better phrase. Right. Justin, in 7 days, Sydney, they'll have the home advantage. What changes do you think they will? Do you think they'll make will it be a wild adjustment that Les Kiss will look to do tactically, selection-wise, or will he trust this group, barring, of course, any injury problems that might have thrown up in last night's game? Do you think he'll trust them to go again?
0: I think absolutely trust is important. You know, it's hard to get into the Wallaby side, and it's even harder to get out of it if you are injured and you have a glaringly terrible match, probably. But I think one of the things that the Australian environment has seen for a long time is a lot of changes to give people time on field to see how they go in the Test arena. The Test arena is not the place to find out if a player is a test player or not. One thing we do know about Les Kiss, he knows his players very well, and he's building a cohesive style of game around a nucleus of a team that looks familiar all of the time. You know, these are world-class players still. You know, we have a very good back row, McBride, Wilson, Balotelli, one of the highest-capped starting back rows for Australia. You know, Jeremy Williams worked hard in defensive lineouts and got around the field very well. Our front row stability is set piece. The ingredients are there to launch a platform. The issue is that we need to get off that platform and stay ahead of teams and put them under pressure for longer periods of time. You can only do that if you have consistency in selection and cohesion in your combinations.
1: This time next year, Justin, the rugby world will be on your doorstep for the World Cup. We'll be into the pool stages already. Next weekend, the All Blacks are obviously going to play the Wallabies in Sydney. Is that a chance for Australia just to remind the public, like they did in the Springbok game, that they have a team that can compete, that can be a real threat at the World Cup, from a, you know, galvanising the rugby public of Australia behind them?
0: Well, I think there's an opportunity for both sides of the fence to remind each other that there's huge support, and there's also huge passion when you pull a jersey on. You know, most people want to win, of course. You go to an arena and you want to see a contest and you want to see your national side win, but you want to see parts of yourself in that national jersey and that effort and a degree of competitiveness that you think you want to, you know, for an Australian spirit. So I think the crowd and the supporting base are willing and wanting to get behind this Wallaby side. There's huge excitement building for the World Cup there, as

0: to see some excitement around that. So you're right, it is a great opportunity to go there and see on the dirt what it means to be a Wallaby player, and it's a great opportunity for the Wallaby players to remind the Australian public that they are very passionate about this Australian opportunity, and that against the All Blacks there's no better occasion to show that.
1: Well, we've certainly seen what they can do already in 2026. Last night, perhaps they won't save the tape on that one, but they might move on, and we'll look forward to going again in 7 days. Justin Harrison, thank you so much, mate, for your time this morning. I really appreciate it, and I hope you enjoy your Sunday, mate.
0: Thanks very much. You too, mate.
1: That is Justin Harrison, the former Wallabies lock, of course, and currently commentator for Stan Sport Channel 9 across the Tasman, giving his thoughts on what the Australian side of the fence made of last night's win. Of course, the All Blacks 50-19. The phone number 0800 158 811. The text machine 8833. It is coming up to 12 minutes away from 11. 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
1: Where it is 8 minutes away from 11 o'clock, Tom Bartlett in for Mark Watson for today's early edition of the Rugby Run. Great to have you company as we dissect the All Blacks 50-19 win over the Wallabies in the Bledisloe Cup last night. It's time now for the Coach's Corner.
22: The Coach's Corner.
1: Well, Dave Rennie, of course, the All Blacks coach, would have been pretty pleased with how things went last night. Why wouldn't he, as he gets his first win over the Wallabies as the All Blacks coach? Let's have a listen to Dave Rennie's thoughts about the test.
23: Oh, I thought a quality performance was coming, but, you know, we're also playing a really good side. So, you know, the arm wrestle in the first half, I thought, you know, we probably left a couple of opportunities out there, and then they scored late. And we did a good job looking after the ball. We played it right into the field. You know, we created good momentum and pressure and benefited from that. So, we're happy. We talked about a number of areas that needed to be better coming out of Africa, and we saw good shifts tonight.
1: Well, one of those areas that they certainly needed to improve was their work under the high ball. Dave Rennie, well, was always going to be asked about it, wasn't he?
23: Yeah, I thought Cam's kicking was excellent and allowed us to put a lot of pressure on. We kicked a bit more off nine than we have been. I think, as all you guys know, receiving or retrieving those kicks are difficult. It's I think, you know, teams are, you know, catching one out of four, but the receiving team. So that's the nature of the game at the moment. So I thought our guys did an excellent job of either winning it in the air or picking up scraps.
1: Well, scraps, absolutely. And one man who made a real impact both with ball in hand and defensively was the man of the match, Geordie Barrett.
23: Oh, he's been phenomenal all year. He was outstanding in South Africa, and I just think he's taken his game to another level. It's not just the skill set, but he's got a massive engine, and I mean his physicality. He's his defence, and I thought he was excellent again tonight. We had a little bit of a hematoma, and we weren't sure how long he'd last after half time, but he was able to run that off, and it was nice to sub him with about 10 to go.
1: Run it off, he certainly did. That was an understatement. Geordie Barrett was an absolute menace in that win last night for the All Blacks. There's the thoughts there of the All Blacks coach, Dave Rennie. He's had a bit of work to do this morning because he had to call in four new players. Repeating that, breaking news out of the All Blacks camp, George Bell, Jamie Hannah, Anton Leonard-Brown, and Du Plessis Kiriffi has been called into the All Blacks for the first time in 2026. Of course, no Asafo Almua, Anton Segma, Ethan Blackadder, and Leroy Carter, a high ankle sprain. Those players will not be travelling to Sydney. So four new players in: Bell, Hannah, Kiriffi, and Anton Leonard-Brown for the second Bledisloe Cup test. It's coming up to 4 minutes away from 11 o'clock. After 11, we're going to switch tack, talk a little bit of MPC and FPC. Of course, you can keep your phone calls coming, you can keep your texts coming. 8833 on the text machine. It is 4 minutes away from 11 o'clock. This is Sunday morning on Sport Nation. This is an early edition of the Rugby Run.
22: The NRL Grand Final is over, but the Rugby League season is far from done. It's almost time for the Rugby League World Cup. And what a way to start with the Kiwis taking on the Kangaroos in a huge Trans-Tasman clash. Under the lights of Sydney's Allianz Stadium, with both sides looking to make a statement in the opening match of the tournament. New Zealand against Australia. Kickoff, 10:05pm Thursday, right here on Sport Nation, with live commentary thanks to SEN. 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

0: Taranaki are through to the semi-finals of the Hilux NPC in 2026. An excellent performance, a dominant display this afternoon here at North Harbour. Harbour's season, a very good season indeed, comes to an end. And it's Taranaki who are through to the final four. They crack 50 points to 31 over North Harbour.
1: Level 01 on Sport Nation. Welcome back to the Farmlands Rugby Run. Tom Bartlett in for Mark Watson this morning. We have been dissecting the All Blacks' big win over the Wallabies and the Bledisloe Cup last night. We're going to switch tack and move on to some NPC and FPC stuff. Of course, we've got the conclusion of the FPC season this afternoon, the Farah Palmer Cup Premiership Final, and the fourth of the NPC quarterfinals, Canterbury hosting Waikato from 1:30 this afternoon. If you want to keep in touch with the show, make sure you do. Give us a call. Give us a text. 8833, of course, is the text machine. 0800 150 811 is the phone number. This is the Rugby Run on Sport Nation. We are, of course, an early edition today. The reason why, because at midday, fire up your engines, ladies and gentlemen. The Bathurst 1000 is coming in from Mount Panorama. Matthew Cox, Mark Scaife, Armin Azor from SEN will have a commentary for you from midday. The great race from the mountain coming in at 12 o'clock. But for the next hour, though, we are talking rugby. This is the Rugby Run. Tom Bartlett, as I say, in for Mark Watson, who's off for the next couple of weeks. Not sure what Watto would have made of the Bledisloe Cup last night. I think he would have enjoyed that. I certainly did. How can you not when the All Blacks run rampant like they did last night? It's terrific stuff. Has been some changes to their squad for the next test. If you're just joining us, coming in late, George Bell, Jamie Hanna, Duplessis Kadiffi, Anton Lennett-Brown joining the All Blacks squad for the test in Sydney next Saturday. That's because Asafo Aumua, Anton Segner, Ethan Blackadder and Leroy Carter are not. They are out injured. So some changes for the All Blacks will obviously mean that Aumua and Segner certainly won't be on the bench next weekend. And Leroy Carter, there's a spot up on the left wing, so perhaps an opportunity there for Josh Morby to play. But those new players, just repeating that news out of the All Blacks camp, George Bell, Jamie Hanna, Duplessis Kadiffi, Anton Lennett-Brown. It's a good story, that, isn't it? Duplessis Kadiffi gets the opportunity finally. Has been sidelined by Dave Rennie and the selectors up to now. They have not had a place for him in that team. Certainly no doubting his pedigree, no doubting that they are a fan of his, but just the balance of the squad hasn't allowed them to carry another seven. But Anton Segner's departure means they've gone for it. They've said, hey, we're going to do it. We don't have Blackadder. We don't have Segner. You're in. So Duplessis Kadiffi gets his chance in 2026. And it's a big chance for him. Perhaps he could push his way into that World Cup squad, or perhaps he could, in the short term particularly, push his way into the squad for the Northern Tour and the Nations Championship games up in Europe and the UK at the back end of the year. Well, the NPC, it's been another tremendous season of NPC rugby, and we've had three of the quarterfinals so far. Northland, the Tunnies! Can't hear you, Taniwha fans. 26-21 over Tasman. What a season Northland have. They will host a semi-final next weekend. They're going to play Otago. Otago 50-14 winners over Hawke's Bay in Dunedin yesterday afternoon. So Northland against Otago is one semi-final thanks to those two other quarterfinals. Taranaki, they are into a semi-final. They're going to play the winner of Canterbury and Waikato, who play this afternoon. Unfortunately, from a North Harbour perspective, the season comes to an end. What a season North Harbour's had. Really good stuff from Harbour in this year's NPC. They finished fourth with 6 wins and 4 losses. 36 points for Harbour. They hosted a quarter final yesterday, but Taranaki just too good on the day. Taranaki, 50-31. Big win for Taranaki. So they are coming good at the right end of the season, the Taranaki Bulls. And they will be a challenge, whether it's Canterbury in Christchurch or Waikato in Hamilton. Taranaki are going to be a handful. Northland and Otago, on the other hand, well, that could be a real barnstormer, that one. Northland 26-21 over Tasman. Otago 50-14 over Hawke's Bay. Hoping to catch up with Bryn Hall out of the North Harbour team. Of course, Bryn Hall joining the Centurions Club earlier this season. Not many Centurions out of North Harbour, but Bryn Hall, that long and distinguished career that, of course, has taken him right around the world with the Crusaders and Japan, Māori All Blacks, Harbour, 100 games for Harbour. Really special stuff there from the North Harbour veterans. I'm hoping to catch up with Bryn Hall in the next few minutes. And then later on the show, we're going to look at Northland. What a season the Northland Union has had. Yesterday, the women, the Cody, they were beaten by Wellington in the Farah Palmer Cup championship final. But the men's team, of course, lifting the Ranfurly Shield earlier in the season when they raided Canterbury and lifted the shield. They lost it in the last defence of the year to Counties, would have been their last defence of the year against Counties Monaco, but the Steelers lifted it and they, of course, held it. And they will have it for the summer. But the Northland Union have had a really good season. It's been great to see the Taniwha, the Cambridge Blues, firing the shots that they have right across the women's and men's MPC competitions. So special stuff in the Northland Union this year. So hoping to catch up, or intending to catch up, with their CEO later in the show. Really exciting stuff. Paul Linnae out of the Northland Rugby Union at about 11:30. In the meantime, though, give us a call. The number, 0800 150 811. Text machine is 8833. This is an early edition of the Rugby Run on Sport Nation. Of course, we're building up to the Bathurst 1000. Matthew Cox, Mark Scaife, Armin Azor out of the SEN team. They will join us just after midday. They will take over and take you through the great race at midday. But in the meantime, the next hour, we're going to dissect the MPC. You can talk All Blacks if you want. 0800 150 811 8833 is the phone number. Tom Bartlett in for Mark Watson today. Spoke to Brad Webber in the last hour about that All Black performance. Really impressed. Brad Webber, of course, former All Black halfback. Really impressed with the step that the All Blacks took, the lessons that they learned in South Africa. Particularly when it came to things like the aerial contest. Really got that right last night, did the All Blacks. Yeah, they had some front football and there were a few things that went their way. But you've got to say, they just took a step forward. They got themselves set in a better situation and were able to really put pressure on that Wallaby team in the year. And they won that aerial battle quite comprehensively. And that's when you compare what Australia did against the South Africans just a couple of weeks earlier. Ryan Lonergan was so good. Yes, he got a good ride. But you've got to give credit to the All Blacks. They really took the Wallabies on up front last night. They were very physical. And they put pressure on Australia. And Australia just could not absorb that pressure. It's just too much for Australia to deal with. And that second half, it was a bit of a bloodbath. It was a blowout. 17-14, the halftime score. And at the final whistle, the All Blacks had scored another 33 points. And Australia added a try late in the test. Lots of chat on the text machine about the performance of Damien McKenzie in the test last night. Message here, DMAC at 10 showed the big difference attacking the rush defenders versus a flat-footed Mwanga. Elizabeth rushes out, flattens Mwanga, DMAC beats umbrella defenders. Fair point. He was certainly very good last night when the Wallabies tried to sprint up into the line. McKenzie was able to use those fleet-footing situation. Another message here on the text machine. DMAC really impressive. Best performance in the 10 jersey this year. Brave, sharp, took on the line, only missed one sideline goal. More time he gets the ball in his hands, the better he has. Has he climbed above Love and Richie Moe? Good question. Certainly put a performance in that suggests they can absolutely use McKenzie at 10 going forward. There's no question that Damien McKenzie is a genuine option for them. Clearly, Reuben Love starts the year as the first choice 10. Richie Moe becomes eligible. And now they've got McKenzie too. And they've got Bowden Barrett if they really need it. Four quality fives. No problem there. Right, let's get to some MPC rugby. Well, North Harbour, They've had a good season, haven't they? It's been a great season for Harbour. A climb to fourth at the end of the regular season. 6 wins and 4 losses. Almost got themselves to the summit, which arguably would have given them you'd like to think, an easier quarter final. But they ran into a red-hot Taranaki team yesterday. Taranaki knocking out North Harbour. Well, North Harbour's centurion this year is Bryn Hall, and Bryn joins me on the line. Bryn, commiserations on last night, yesterday's performance, mate. I know that's not the way that you would have wanted to see the season out. I know you guys had your hopes on going a lot further, but as you reflect this morning on what's gone on, you must be very proud of the way that you, the Harbour team that you're a part of, has fired in 2026.
2: Yeah, it was. It definitely wasn't the outcome that we wanted. We obviously had a great start to get ourselves in a position to have a home quarter final, and you know, unfortunately, I think we ran out a little bit of puff, I reckon. But in saying that, like, if you would have asked me at the start of the year of the season that we would have had a home quarter final, I really would have laughed at you, just with kind of, I guess, with how everything was gone and a lot of young guys coming through. So I guess the good thing about this season is that we played a really exciting brand of footy. And there's a lot of young guys now that are going to get opportunities at the next level. And then hopefully now these young fellas coming through the system, or our team, will be more consistent, and we'll have a couple more good years moving forward with North Harbour.
1: Yeah, touch on the group that Harbour had this year, Bryn. Obviously, you've without putting too fine a point on it, mate, you've been part of plenty of squads over your long career. You mentioned to me, I think we sat down and had a chat ahead of the start of the NPC season, and you were very encouraged and excited by the group. Did they surprise you the way they were able to sort of mould, and you guys got on a really good roll? Yes, you, as you alluded to, you kind of ran out of puff at the back end, but there was a lot.

0: A lot of promise and a lot of class and a lot of quality in that Harbour team. And did any of that catch you off guard? Did guys play beyond themselves in your eyes?
1: I'd say a little bit, yes, like both, I reckon. So, like, I kind of figured out that we had a really good team in the preseason. Like, I think more so with how the coaches were driving things, and we came together quite early. And I think I said this to you earlier in the year that 3 weeks being able to build together and being able to get all the terminology and the connection piece was really important. And then that first game against Tasman, I think we as a group were like, oh, okay, well, you know, Tasman are a very good team, and at that time they were probably seen as one of the favourites, and we probably should have beaten them, and we played a really good, exciting brand of footy the way that we wanted to play against, and probably one of the top teams in the competition. So I think from there it was just an accumulation of having confidence. And I think what Jimmy and the coaches did around our training, our work ethic, and what we kind of reviewed and previewed around our effort areas and trying to play fast in that way, I wasn't surprised at all. I think the disappointing thing is to probably had the result that we did on the weekend, right? I think you can have a really good year, but I think a lot of good learning pieces around when you do get to finals footy and you come up against a Taranaki team was very, very good around the set piece. You know, that's a big part of the game when it comes to that kind of finals footy.
0: What about, you know, you think about Harbour and the union and the performances that Harbour's had historically, particularly in the last few years, Bryn? Obviously, it's not been easy to be a Harbour fan. Let's be honest, as a Harbour fan myself, I think we're reflecting on, you know, having to, you know, like a lot of players that get an opportunity and then all of a sudden they're not back. You don't see them again for another year because of various reasons and all sorts. And it felt like this group, there's some youth there that the union can build on, and this could provide a platform to which we may see some success down the line. Is that a fair assessment?
1: Definitely a very, very good assessment. And I think that's what I probably just said in that first question. Like, a lot of young talent that have come through the system. And, you know, I look at our back line, you know, other than really Cade Banks, there wasn't a lot of Super Rugby players that were playing. And I think moving forward, a lot of those guys are actually going to get opportunities with that in wider squads to be able to, I guess, improve their rugby for the next, you know, 6 to 8 months and be fully professional. So I think it's a good stop, a line in the sand for our group, I reckon. A lot of guys are going to be able to give them opportunities at the top level, and we're only going to get a better version, and I think most of the group is coming back. So I remember in kind of 2016 when Steve Jackson, we kind of won that competition, we pretty much had a really good nucleus of us for the next 4 or 5 years, and I feel that the group that they have there now, they're young enough, and I think hopefully with that you'll see a lot more consistency, and we'll be in the kind of the positions that we were this year, hopefully moving forward.
0: Obviously, for you personally, Bryn, you're unlikely to forget the 2026 season. When you bring up 100 games for whatever club, whatever level, it's always a

0: You've confirmed your super club for next season. You've been one of the kind of the elder statesmen in this Harbour team that's gone well. You're happy with the way you tracked in this competition so far for yourself?
1: Yeah, I was stoked. Also, just being able to get back, and I think playing a really good brand of footy there that I was pretty happy with. I think being over in Japan, and sometimes you always want to come back to New Zealand rugby, and you're like, can you still do it? But I was really happy with it, and I think to be able to do it with the team that I love, and like you said, to be able to, I guess, pick up 100 games, which is really really important to me. But to be able to get a chance to do that, getting that done week one down in Tasman, I've enjoyed it, and I've just enjoyed the young guys coming through. Really good seeing their growth, and I think being able to see from round one, or even the first week that we came in, guys like Rory Taylor, Cam Howe, Hunter Rice, those boys being able to come in and see their growth. So it's been an enjoyable journey for me personally, being able to be on the field, but getting in as much enjoyment as I can as well, being able to see the other guys succeed and seeing their growth.
0: And it's obviously not over for you at a super level either, Bryn, with the Hurricanes contract. Congratulations on that. What an exciting opportunity to get down there. I mean, you've been to the mountain in terms of super rugby with the Crusaders, but you must be very excited about getting into that, joining that team, another champion team like they are.
1: Yeah, I can't wait. I think the brand of footy that they played last year, I watched a lot of rugby last year over in Japan, and just really enjoyed their style of play that they played. They play a high tempo, very, very good around using the ball. And so, why wouldn't you want to go to a team that plays that kind of brand of footy? So really looking forward to getting down there, really looking forward to seeing how working with Cam Roygaard. I think he's one of the best halfbacks in the world, and to see how he kind of operates will be really, really cool to see, and being able to help the young guys coming through as well. I know there's a couple of young Hurricanes halfbacks down there, and very, very similar to North Harbour. It's been able to help them and help the group wherever I can. They've already got a really good platform. It's just been able to see wherever I could be used and whatever I could do best for the team.
0: Mate, it would be remiss of me to let you go without getting you to put your pundit hat on. Of course, as one of the co-hosts of the Aotearoa Rugby Pod with James Parsons and Ross Carl. Bryn, can I ask you about the Test match last night? What did you make of a 50-point scoreline for the All Blacks at Eden Park?
1: Well, to be honest, we actually had our India piss-up, so I probably didn't get a lot of watching. Actually, we were on the old sorrows. I heard a few beers with the team, so I only watched bits and pieces of it. So I'm actually going to have to be able to watch it on Sunday, get on my podcast and actually watch it, because there wasn't a lot of watching at rugby last night. I can tell you that right now, Tom.
0: Fair enough. Well, I'm glad you enjoyed yourself. Well, I hope you enjoyed yourself. You guys certainly deserved a couple of beers to celebrate what I thought was a brilliant season for Harbour. You brought a lot of joy back to the union after a few years of disappointment, mate. So congratulations on what you and the Harbour team did in this season. Obviously, commiserations on being knocked out, but all the best for taking out. I assume you'll get a little bit of a break before heading off down to Wellington.
1: No, definitely do get a break, which is nice. So we get to relax and get the body back and ready to go for the end of November.
0: Excellent, Bryn. Thank you so much for joining us, mate. Appreciate it. Enjoy the rest of your Sunday, man.
1: Cheers, Tom. Thanks, mate.
0: That is Bryn Hall, the North Harbour halfback, of course. Well, there's a lot of credentials we could throw at Bryn, former champion Crusader. Obviously, six-time Super Rugby winner with the Crusaders, spent time in Japan, Māori All Blacks, North Harbour Centurion, and he's, of course, off to the Hurricanes in season 2027. So that career is certainly not over yet. In terms of the NPC, yeah, North Harbour out. Taranaki into the semi-finals. They will play the winner of today's quarter-final between Canterbury and Waikato, set to go at 1:30. And Northland will play Otago in the other semi-final next weekend. That is the NPC. Or the FPC, Wellington beat Northland in the FPC Championship

0: spent some time in the far north. First time in a long time that the Ramfurthy Shield came to the Whangarei, the Northland area. Just showed the magic of the Shield, didn't it? It is coming up to 20 past 11 here on Sport Nation. This is the Rugby Run, of course, the show with Farmlands. Rural never rests unless the game's on. 20 past 11.
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0: Where it is 11:24, Tom Bartlett in for Mark Watson this morning. This is an early edition of the Rugby Run. Of course, at midday, we are off to Bathurst. We are off to the mountain. Matthew Cox, Mark Scaife, Armin Azor from ECN will take over from midday as the great race begins around the great mountain, Mount Panorama in Bathurst. Of course, plenty of New Zealand interest. at coming in.

0: for you from midday. But for the next 36 minutes, we're continuing to talk all things rugby. Of course, we've just chatted to North Harbour Centurion Bryn Hall about the end of their season last night. Taranaki too good in the MPC quarterfinals, 50-31. Taranaki will play the winner of this afternoon's MPC quarterfinal between Canterbury and Waikato, due to kick off at 1:30. And in the other semi-final next weekend, Northland, the Taniwha, will play Otago. We will catch up with the Northland CEO, Paul Linnane, just after 11:30 this morning to look back on what's been a memorable season already for the Taniwha, not just in the NPC, but the Cody in the FPC, beaten in the final of the championship yesterday by Wellington. The FPC premiership final, Auckland and Canterbury, due to go this afternoon. That one today as well. We'll talk, as I say, to the Northland CEO to go look back over their season. We also, of course, have been dissecting last night's Bledisloe Cup win, 50-19, the All Blacks over the Wallabies. Very special performance from the All Blacks coming off the back of the tour of South Africa, of course. A tour that did not feature Scott Barrett. Of course, the former captain of the All Blacks, been out injured all year. Had a couple of hit-outs for Taranaki, and last night played, well, the best part of 60-odd minutes in a high-octane Bledisloe Cup test and proved that he has still absolutely got it. Here's Coach Dave Rennie on Scott Barrett.
1: Impressive. It's been great to have him in the group because, you know, he's an older head. It just felt like we had a bit more experience walking the door, demanding and... I don't know if you saw the warm-up, but he's out smacking anyone who had a ball in their hand. And so, you know, we saw that sort of physicality and work ethic on display again tonight. So, yeah, it's awesome to have him back.
0: Awesome, too, to have Damien McKenzie back in charge at first five. Of course, McKenzie started the week assuming he was probably going to play fullback. Reuben Love scratched Richie Mwanga, a late scratching. Damien McKenzie given the keys at first five. So how did Dave Rennie think that little experiment went?
1: Yeah, you know, he's such a good player, isn't he? And as I mentioned earlier in the week, you know, we've lost Ruben and Richie, but we've got the two guys who played 10 last year, mostly so, or the last few years. So, we're fortunate. We've got really good depth there. And, you know, I thought Damien and Baz were really strong tonight.
0: Be interesting to see what Dave Rennie decides to do next weekend. Of course, the team flies out to Sydney this morning. There are four players who will join them in Sydney. George Bell, Jamie Hannah, Anton Lennett-Brown and Duplessis Kiriffi called into the All Black squad in place of Asafa Almua, Anton Segner. They're both undergoing the HIA protocols. Ethan Blackadder injured his calf during the match warm-up last night. And Leroy Carter, that nasty high ankle sprain. So into the All Blacks goes George Bell, Jamie Hannah, Duplessis Kiriffi and Anton Lennett-Brown. So what kind of conversations is Dave Rennie going to be having with his selectors this week?
1: Yeah, there are a number of tough decisions, and we did think if we nailed tonight, then there might be some little tweaks to create competition for places going heading into Europe.
0: Well, there you go. That suggests that if they got it right tonight, as in last night, that Dave Rennie may look to make a few changes. What changes would you make? What changes could they make? Does Shannon Frizzell get an opportunity to start, having played off the bench last night, a couple of games for Tasman? Of course, played his first test last night since the Rugby World Cup final in 2023. So some decisions there for Dave Rennie and the All Blacks to make. It's been a big season for Northland in the MPC and the FPC. After the break, we will talk to the CEO of the Northland Rugby Union, Paul Linnane, about bringing the Ranfurly Shield to Whangarei, the success of the Cody, and what this season might mean for his union. It is 28 minutes past 11. This is Sport Nation and the Rugby Run, thanks to Farmlands. Rural never rests unless the game's on.
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19: 27 minutes away from midday. This is an early edition of the Rugby Run on Sport Nation. Of course, thanks to Farmlands, Rural never rests unless the game is on. Well, the Northland Rugby Union have enjoyed plenty of success in their history. But 2026 is probably going to go down as one of the more successful seasons in recent times. Not only the performance of the men's and women's teams in the Wharepalma Cup and MPC respectively, but of course the visit, the tenure of the Ranfurly Shield, the crowds that have headed off to Seminoff Stadium in Whangarei to watch their teams. There seems to have been a real feeling of euphoria in the Northern Union with the performances of their teams after, well, there's been some lean seasons. Of course, the Northland Union has produced so many wonderful players, many great All Blacks, perhaps not so many in recent times, but the current crop have certainly put their names in history. And who better to pull it all apart for us than the CEO of the Northland Rugby Union, Paul Linnane. Paul, thank you so much, mate, for joining us this Sunday morning. I wanted to get you on, really, to wax lyrical about the Cambridge Blues and the Northern Taniwha and the Cody. But as you reflect, Paul, on the season and the year you guys are having, what will be the overwhelming thing?

0: course, remember, it's not over yet. The MPC team is still alive, very much still alive. What do you think you'll look back on 2026 with? What kind of special feelings do you think?
1: Thanks very much for the invitation, Tom. Probably the feeling in the region, and it was mentioned before that we've been sort of lean years. Last year, we sort of leant into what the possibility of doing better was like, and that was with both teams. And then this year, we really wanted to knuckle down and actually deliver on the field. So the whole idea is about bringing both groups back together. So the Cody and the Tonys, and the focus on that was to get through, and we're tracking well.
0: What do you think has changed, if you like, particularly if you look at the, I think the Cody in recent years have gone pretty well. There's been lots of success there and lots of good players. Perhaps the Taniwha, the men's team, have sort of struggled for consistency. What do you think's changed in that playing squad this season?
1: Oh, it's definitely belief, actually believing in each other. The environment in the Taniwha and the Cody's are, you know, non-comparable. They actually care about each other and they want the very best. And at the moment, it's translating on the field. So, you know, when you believe in your teammates and you believe that you can actually go a lot further as a group, right now they're achieving that.
0: The Cody, obviously, yesterday in the championship final, not able to get the job done over Wellington, but, you know, they've certainly fired some shots this season. You must be delighted as the organisation's chief executive to see them showing that consistency that we've seen from the Cody women over the last few years.
1: Yeah, absolutely, mate. And in Northland, some of our biggest challenges one of them is geography. So, you know, and our girls are dispersed right all over the northern region. So bringing them together to form a team.

0: Paul, obviously, any chance you get to host a playoff game is a special moment, and it looked like it was going off at Semenov Stadium on Friday night.
1: Yeah, it's surreal. The region can all lean into this, and that's what's been so great. So it's not actually what we say, it's what the region says, and everyone's been turning up to our home games. Actually, a lot have been traveling.

0: and the boys are just, you know, they're translating well onto the paddock. And, you know, at the pointy end of the season, it's all about grind, and they're doing what they need to do right now.
1: What does it mean for the union, not perhaps financially, but more emotionally, if you like, or as a community to host playoff games? Because let's be honest, there haven't been too many at Whangarei for quite some time until this year. And now you've had one, and you're going to get another one.
0: It's been amazing, and right across the age spectrum. So, you know, young kids coming through, and a lot of older people as well, that have been in, you know, weeks, years, coming in and watching and hoping, actually this track and what it actually means to them personally has been huge. I mean, our crowd numbers have tripled, quadrupled in many respects compared to many other years. And we expect it to be very strong again coming next weekend.
1: Does it transform your bottom line, Paul? Is it like a, you know, does all of a sudden when you sit down as an organisation and reflect on the, you know, the financial position of the union, does it translate into something that is quite different to what it would be otherwise?
0: Oh, absolutely. So you know, when you have home games, particularly in the pointy end of the season, in the quarterfinals, semifinals, there's a lot of cost involved, but actually it easily cancels itself out, and we're in a really good position financially on the back of that. So tracking well ahead.
1: Obviously, Paul, the MPC team now is very focused on continuing this run. The you know, the season has been so good up to now, but let's just touch on the Shield. There's a magic, everyone knows in New Zealand rugby, there's a magic with the Shield. And now you've had it in town, and you obviously would have dearly loved to have kept it for the summer, I don't doubt. Just tell us a bit about that. Tell us how magical that Shield is for a union like Northland that hadn't had it for so long.
0: Well, so when the boys won it and we were in Christchurch, that was a level of disbelief and belief all at once. But it wasn't until everyone landed back up at Whangarei, what it actually meant to the region. And the airport was absolutely full of supporters. There was, our Mayor Ken wanted to have parades, and you know, it was so huge. One of the things that we wanted to do was to make sure that in the time that we had the Shield, that every corner of Northland got to see it, got to touch it, and got to be a part of it, because that was our way of saying thank you for all the support over the years. And it's just been so well received. And you know, I say to the guys that, listen, we've reset history, and this is what it means to our region, so thank you.
1: Northland's been blessed with some great players in its history, Paul. You know, the goings, obviously the likes of, you know, Ian Jones. There's been so many great Northland players who have gone on to higher honours. You've got a couple of guys in that squad at the moment who, you know, from the outside, from those of us who perhaps don't support Northland on a daily basis, the likes of Rivers Rehana and the Rush brothers, the talisman in the team. I'm just wondering if you could talk to us a little bit about the impact those guys, Sam Nock, for example, the impact they have had, not just on the team and its performances, but also the union and representing the people of the Far North.
0: Yeah, so they're a quiet bunch until they get onto the field. They train incredibly hard. They lead from the front. You know, you could probably say Rob is just

0: many other years, because this year they've stood out so much and the team have just got in behind them. When Rob is leading with the ball and the forwards are going forward, it's just beautiful to watch the ball go through Rivers and out to the backs and let them execute. And Rivers is an outstanding captain. You know, again, that environment is second to none, and they believe in each other, and Riz at the top has just been outstanding this year.
1: And of course, Paul, they have a chance to go further. A semi-final, if my maths or my calculations are correct, I think it's going to be against Otago. Am I right?
0: So we're not quite sure yet. There's probably two ways it could go, depending on who wins today. So at the moment, if Canterbury win, I guess it would be up against Otago on Friday. So yeah, let's see what transpires today.
1: Yes, exciting stuff. It's I think Northland, the Taniwha, have very quickly become everyone's second team, Paul. So if they're not, if your support wasn't big enough already from your people and the fans in the far north, I think you've got a lot south of Whangarei that are on the Taniwha wagon. So, mate, congratulations on what's transpired so far in season 2026 with both the men and the women's team, and obviously the off field stuff you've done and the Shield. It's been great to watch, mate. And all the best for the rest of it. Let's hope the story, the dream, can continue.
0: Thanks very much, Tom. Appreciate it.
1: That is the thoughts there of the CEO of the Northland Rugby Union, Paul Linnane. Great to have his reflections on the season. Of course, Northland in a season that really has seen some of the perhaps the lesser known or the lesser fancied unions fire a few shots. I'm talking about the likes of North Harbour here and Northland in particular. And Counties, Manukau, of course, who have got the Shield locked up. But what a season Northland's enjoyed, not just with the men and the Ranfurly Shield and the hosting of the quarterfinals and the hosting of a semi-final next weekend, but also the Cody, who've shown this consistency into another final yesterday. And yes, not able to get the job done, but certainly they have... They've performed well in the Farah Palmer Cup. Of course, the Farah Palmer Cup will come to its conclusion this afternoon when Canterbury play Auckland in the Premiership. Of course, Canterbury, this powerhouse in Farah Palmer Cup rugby, taking on their old rivals Auckland for the title. That game this afternoon, and the men's NPC, the quarterfinals conclude with Canterbury hosting Waikato. And as you heard there, Paul just mentioned, I think if Canterbury win that, then they will host Taranaki likely next Sunday or possibly even next Monday. That's an odd one, but likely a weekend semi-final in Christchurch, and then a Friday night in the far north, with Northland playing Otago. A few bits to unpack there in terms of today's game, but that's looking likely. It's definitely going to be Otago, and it's definitely going to be in Whangarei. It just depends on when it is. It's coming up to 11:45 on the Rugby Run. Of course, thanks to Farmlands, rural never rests unless the game's on. We have been dissecting the NPC, the FPC, and of course, the Bledisloe Cup Test last night. 50-19, the All Blacks. They have... Well, are going to jet off to Sydney this morning for the second Bledisloe Cup Test. Get the feeling that perhaps Dave Rennie may ring a couple of changes, particularly in that forward pack, perhaps. Could you see a Fabian Holland partner Scott Barrett? Could Shannon Frizzell get a chance? Du Plessis Kadiffi is going to fly to Sydney today to join the All Blacks. He's been called in as part of the four injury cover. George Bell, Jamie Hanna, Anton Lennett-Brown and Du Plessis Kadiffi on their way to Sydney. No Asafa Almua, Anton Segner, Ethan Blackadder and Leroy Carter for the second Bledisloe Cup Test. So some decisions there to make for Dave Rennie and the selectors ahead of that second Bledisloe Cup Test. 11:45, we will wrap up the Rugby Run after the break.
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4: Beauden Barrett hasn't really trained at first five, whereas Damien McKenzie has, which to me says everything. 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
9: 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This is an early edition of the Rugby Run on Sport Nation. Thanks to Farmlands, Rural never rests unless the game's on. We're off to Bathurst. Rum, rum, fire up your engines. Matthew Cox, Mark Scaife, Armin Azor from SEN will be along at midday to take over. But in the meantime, we've been dissecting the All Blacks game from last night, talking MPC. Graham's on the line from Christchurch. Graham, what's on your mind?
10: Oh, just the test. I'm off to the Canterbury game against Waikato today in an hour and a half or so, or 40, hour and 40. But should be a big challenge because we lost another couple of players to the All Blacks. To the behemoth that is the All Blacks squad. Yeah, Jamie Hanna and George Bell have been called in, so that'll make life interesting. But yeah, no, the All Black test, so pretty, you can't really criticise much about it.

Yeah, and obviously, Geordie Barrett was immense, and it's good to see Scott Barrett back too, and the middle row getting through quite a bit of work, you know, in a decent 60 minutes, but he's out now, so, which is a real shame. But the Aussies, they started well, didn't they? They looked, they were out wider, you know, it was cut and thrust in the first half, the second half was one-way traffic.

0: selected, especially in this day and age. But obviously, he's not going to be brought in because he's not going with them. So
1: yeah, well, he's got him. Just to interrupt, Graham, I think it's according to the NZR stuff that we've got here, Ethan Blackadder injured his calf during the match warm up. So obviously, he was not.
0: Oh, right.
1: He was not slated. He was not slated to play, but then he was asked to hold a few tackle bags, and obviously, he's done a calf. So that's why they made that switch.
0: No, oh well, that's a bit of clarity for once. Yeah, the great age of communication, it's harder to find out anything nowadays. But thank you for telling me that. But yeah, no, so I can't see them changing the loose forwards too much. I think Peter Luckey and Wallace Satiti played so well. They may tinker with it, but not with the players that are out and the potential for more injury, I suppose. I think with the Wallabies, it'll probably have a response, even though Les Kiss said they won't be affected by a lack of confidence, but I imagine that game would have dented them a bit. Yeah, so
1: no, I can't see how it wouldn't have, Graham. Can't see how the Wallabies are just going to bury their head and say, oh, it never happened. Not buying that. Somehow I can't believe that. I think they'll bounce back, Australia. They won't be as bad as they were last night, but I find it hard to believe that they won't have had their confidence dented. Graham, thank you so much for calling in, mate. Really appreciate it. Sorry to cut it short. We're coming to the end of the rugby run on Sport Nation, an early edition. We are back to our normal time next week with 12 o'clock start, and of course we'll get the chance to dissect another Bledisloe Cup test. That one, of course, coming in from Sydney. 6 o'clock kickoff, I think it is, on Saturday night. A little bit earlier in Sydney next weekend. So that's very civil. You can get your fish and chips or your pizza on a Saturday night. Park up. Braden will be doing that. Producer Braden will be doing it. Sitting there at 6 o'clock. I'll be able to sit there and no doubt be irritated by small children.

and perhaps be a part of Bledisloe too. He is one of the four players to join the squad. George Bell, Jamie Hannah, Duplessis Kadiffi and Anton Lennett-Brown taking over from Asafa Almua, Anton Segner, Ethan Blackadder, Leroy Carter, who won't be going to Sydney. Scott Barrett, what a test match for him. Geordie Barrett, he is our Rugby Run Player of the Week. Superb performance from Geordie Barrett. Thanks a lot for your company, folks. It's coming up to 4 minutes away from 12. That has been the Rugby Run on Sport Nation. Back with you next week. Tom Bartlett in for Scott Watson. Have a great Sunday. Well done to the All Blacks.

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0: fan.
1: It really is. And good morning to everyone. Mark Scaife, it's an absolute pleasure to be sharing a microphone with you. And I want to quickly say, because obviously yesterday I was enjoying the top 10 shootout from the comfort of my living room with SEN Sync. And what a tremendous call it was by both you. First off, it was a brilliant soundtrack to what Supercars put out for us, because it was going to be a history-making top 10 shootout as it was. But I didn't think that was the history that we would see with Zach Bates going and getting pole position. But we'll touch on that a little bit later on. But there really is something magic about the mountain, isn't there, Scaife? And what I found amazing going into this is we all did our predictions. We all said, this is who we think's going to be in the shootout. Here's what's going to happen. And then it just turned it on its head. And that happens all the time. Past form means nothing here, but it also means everything.
2: It's a really good point, Nims, because you know I wouldn't have expected for young Zach Bates to knock the field off like that and to do it in such with such flair and such flamboyance. I mean, that lap yesterday was one of the best laps we've seen at Bathurst. So to your point, you know, Brody Kostecki was going to be a groundbreaking, historic top 10 shootout in terms of his qualifying performance. It already equaled the great Peter Brock and Alan Moffat. So then, you know, the theatre of that yesterday, to be able to then have a young bloke like Zach come out and do what he did and knock them all off, just unbelievable.
0: We'll analyse all the results from the top 10 shootout and, of course, recap qualifying back on Friday as we lead towards the race, which gets underway in just under an hour and a half's time. We're also here thanks to Tyre Power, Australia's biggest independent tyre retailer, keeping you safe on the roads, tyrepower.com.au. If you do have a question for Scaife or Nims or myself, send through a message. 0433981116 is the number to do that. Right throughout the afternoon, we want your predictions, your thoughts, your observations, and of course you can ask the great man anything you like. Hopefully that's okay.
2: No, Mark. No problem.
0: 0433981116. But just to set the scene, we kind of did a little bit of this yesterday with the mystique of the mountain and what it means to drive it, what it means for the fans. But when you go back, 1960s was when it really blossomed, but the history of Bathurst goes long before that.
2: Yeah, look, I'll try not to put our listeners to sleep with this, Matt, but basically, Bathurst, in terms of history, 1815 was when Governor Macquarie decided that that would be the first inland European settlement. So it's got a lot of history from day one. It became a city way back in 1885, and the Bathurst race essentially was originally the Armstrong 500 from Phillip Island. And what happened actually through the course of history, which is great in terms of the local council and New South Wales government, the Mayor Griffin commissioned a tourist drive. The tourist drive in 1938 ended up being, in the early 60s, the Bathurst Racetrack Mount Panorama as we know it today. So a lot of work, a lot of effort went into getting this tourist drive done. And I think the Mayor was, in terms of being a visionary, he was very clever, obviously, to be able to commission that and for the government to put those resources set aside to build what is one of the most fantastic racetracks on the planet. Brock used to say it's the best racetrack on the planet. It'd be hard to argue with that, I would think.
1: Now, Mark, what's the allure of the Bathurst 1000? Because as a racetrack, this is also used throughout the year. We see the Bathurst 6-hour there. We see the Bathurst 12-hour. But what is it about the 1000 that just makes it so tough? Because it's the fact that this is one of the top five racetracks worldwide. The people put this on the same pedestals that they would other world-famous racetracks. And it's in regional New South Wales, yeah, cut into a mountain. Just what is the allure of the 1000 that just brings everyone that wants to do it?
2: Well, look, firstly, I mean, we're seeing great images there. It's a beautiful day in Bathurst today. In fact, they're basically predicting like 27 degrees. It might be closer to 30 by the end of the day. It is a place, given that it's only 200 kilometres west of Sydney, it's a place that is a beautiful, picturesque setting. But when you drive the racetrack, and I was saying to Matt yesterday, when I've had European drivers come and drive with me, you take them around for the first lap and they look at you like you've dead set hit your head. Like there is something wrong with you. Why? Who thought of having a racetrack like this? So the rise and fall, 174 metres above pit lane to the top of the hill. That's the elevation change of the 6.213 kilometres of the racetrack. A lot of the glamour of the racetrack is the fear factor, the unforgiving nature, the character of the place, because you can't see around so much of the race course. So when you think you come up out of the cutting and you're right around the hill and to the top of the hill, you can't see when you're into Reed Park. You can't see when you're top the rise at McPhillamy. You certainly can't see at Brock Skyline when there is only skyline. There's no road in front of you. So a lot of the real character is about

0: how unforgiving that layout is. And I said yesterday also that if someone said tomorrow, let's build another Bathurst, there is no way they would let you build a racetrack like this now. So that part of the unforgiving nature and the real factor of not being able to make a mistake is really what the drivers love the most.
1: And to just put that in also into perspective for people that aren't familiar with the layout, so the big long Conrod straight, back in the 70s or early 80s when they put the chase in, that was to make it safer. It's made it even harder to get through there now, going at about nearly 300 kilometres an hour.
0: Exactly. So the funny thing is, they did put it in to slow the track down. It's created the fastest touring car corner in the world. So it didn't sort of... Those things don't go hand in hand, and we've seen some monstrous shunts through there. I mean, the Fabian Coulthard rollover on lap one, when he was in the Bundaberg car, it just rolled. It was blue-green through there. Probably the biggest shunt that I've ever seen there. Mark Winterbottom had a monster there in 2007. So we've seen some really big incidents. But the reality around that, Matt, was that in the mid-80s, I think it was 86 and then 87, they inserted that right-hander and left-hander. And we saw a lot of mistakes yesterday in the top 10 shootout, because it's really easy to outbreak yourself in that zone where you're doing almost 300K. And then when you're trying to get the car stopped for the left-hander, it's probably the hardest stop, meaning the most amount of retardation that we experience on any track in the country.
1: In terms of setting the car up, so yesterday it was all out to go incredibly quick, try and get pole position, which Zach Bates did an incredible job, and we'll reflect on that in a moment. But for a race car today, how much does that transfer from the real fast, aggressive nature of setting the car up to trying to make tyres last, to make it fuel efficient, and almost going across the top of the mountain, trying not to be too aggressive and letting it flow, almost not relaxing, that's probably the wrong way to describe it, but not being as ferocious and fully committed, even though you need to be committed going through some of those turns?
0: Yeah, look, it's a really good point. So for a normal racetrack, if you've got a qualifying car, one of the things about getting the best from a new tyre is you stiffen the car up. You want the car to be really responsive from steering inputs. You want the car to be able to laterally load really efficiently, and you want to be able to accelerate off the corner. They've got so much power, and they've effectively got a small tyre. So when you come off the corner, you want to be able to get on the throttle and be able to not have too much wheel spin. So when you think about all those factors as sort of the key characteristics of a supercar, when you normally qualify a car, you then soften the car off for the race. So you make the car more supple, you make it a little less edgy, and you make it look after its tyres nicer by being softer. At Bathurst, it's not really a tyre-sensitive racetrack. So of all the racetracks that you qualify a car, you don't detune it very much, you don't soften it off very much. In fact, what you do is you live for the fact that the track will probably rubber up and get better as the afternoon goes on. So if your car's not that great in the early stint, it might be better late in the afternoon when the rubber goes in and the track actually gets better.
2: We do often forget that, you know, it is 161 laps around Mount Panorama, and it was hilarious when Greg Murphy, you remember a couple of years ago, came back. The first thing he did after the driver change is like, what's everyone doing? Everyone's trying to win it on the first lap. It really is a mental test as well as, you know, one of endurance, because if you're, say, leading the first 30 laps, you're thinking, oh, how good is this? This is going to be a great run home. But then things can change in an instant. There could be, you know, safety cars. There are 25 other cars there compared to yours that can affect your race on one of the most dangerous racetracks in not just Australia, but the world.
0: No doubt. No, I was saying in the broadcast yesterday that always at the start of the race, it's like the red mist descends. Everyone thinks it's a 5 or 10 lapper. And what also happens a lot, and the driver's indication of whether the car's any good or not, is in that little first stint where you start to get a feel for it, remembering that you've got full fuel load, you're on cold tyres, cold brakes, cold everything. And what actually happens is that when your indicator of not having great grip is that when you turn the wheel, you get understeer, so the front of the car doesn't steer well enough, and when you come off the corner, you get oversteer. So you have entry understeer, exit oversteer, car no good early. But that changes through the day. So as I said, so by the time you get to the last, say, 60 laps, the two stints that'll drive this thing home, hopefully your car's come in terms of its grip level and the way that balance works.
1: Stripping it back even further, though, you used to be in control of the Holden Racing team back in the 2000s. the lead up, the preparation. So coming out of the bend and probably even earlier than that, how much time is dedicated to ensuring that you turn up in race week, the car is pristine, set up, ready to go? How many months does it take to plan for this one race?
0: Oh, that's a really good question, Matt. I look, there'd be a couple of months of absolute dedication around what you need to do for Bathurst. So you've got a complete build schedule of what needs to be done, what has to go in the truck, for instance. So for us, we used to put a lap board up in the corner of the workshop, number of days till Bathurst, and it used to go from 90 days in. So what you're trying to do in terms of being properly prepared, it's absolutely meticulous, but it's very aviation-like. So every component on the car is lifed. So, for instance, if that engine, for instance, has done 1,500K, you might choose to pluck that engine out before you go there. There's some engine changes even last night. So there's a lot of work done in that preliminary aspect of what you're going to do in terms of phasing those components through the course of the weekend, and therefore what you've got also in your spares bin to make sure that you're absolutely covered for all scenarios.
2: 0433 98 11 16 on the text line if you want to be a part of our coverage here for the Bathurst 1000. It's brought to you by Penrite, all Australian made. On the text line, we've got a couple of questions here for you, Scafie. I'll start off with this one. Hi, Mark. Happy Bathurst Day. So you once put on the wrong race suit and went to the podium to accept your first place trophy. I believe it was with Tony Longhurst. Has there been any other moments like this that made your top five?
0: I reckon Longhurst has actually run that one in. Because both of my race suits were not that great, so I grabbed his and put that on. So when I got up there, it had Longhurst on the belt. I reckon Longhurst has done that. That's a stitch-up for sure.
2: Another one from Simon in Ararat. G'day, boys. It's great to hear you chatting about the 1000 on the radio. I'm just wondering about your thoughts on GRM and whether this might be a toe in the water to re-entering into the championship in the future. Happy Bathurst Day. That's from Simon in Ararat.
0: Well, Simon, I reckon it's a really good question, because to have Gary Rogers Motorsport back, Barry Rogers has done a huge amount of work to be able to do that, brought it back in retro livery for Valvoline, same as what Tandra and Barguana had when they won the race. And to have young James Moffat driving the car with Nathan Hearn is a really good outcome. We'd love to see Gary Rogers back, or Gary Rogers Motorsport back in the supercar fraternity.
2: It was a real feel-good moment when Gary Rogers announced that they would come back. And it's almost the layers in which you go into it is, first off, the fact that Nathan Hearn's finally getting to, and we'll touch on this a little bit later on, but the fairy tale of Nathan Hearn finally being able to do the mountain, but at the same time, he was denied that in 2020, but that gave Jaden Ojeda his first go at the mountain, and we've seen what Jaden can do. In fact, we just saw what he did yesterday in the shootouts, but these are just one of the many stories that we're going to unpack in the lead-up to the great race.
1: And just before we take a break too, Mark, when people say the mountain chooses you, can you just give us an insight into what that actually means?
0: Well, I used to drive in at ridiculous o'clock because for whatever reason, they have the warm-up so early, Matt, so you drive in at like 5:30 in the morning, and as you drive in, you basically ask yourself the question, what will today bring? And there's great days there and there's some horrific days there, so what happens today, who knows?
1: That's exactly why we are looking forward to bringing you 8 hours of coverage here on SEN, all thanks to Penrite Oil, Australian made, and we're being driven by Equip Super throughout the course of the weekend. 0433 98 11 16. Don't forget to tag your name on the message that you do send through so we can work out whether it is Tony Longhurst or not that is messaging us today. We'll be back on the other side of this and we'll reflect on yesterday's dramatic top 10 shootout.
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1: A name that is synonymous with Australian motorsport. Not so much with supercars, more in rallying. That's where the heritage of the Bates family has come from. He partnered with Craig Lowndes in the Super Cheap Auto Wildcard last year and has now commenced his very first top 10 shootout around Mount Panorama.
11: He's only 22 years of age, young bloke from Canberra. You've recited the history and the lineage of his family in motorsport. Some of the best rally drivers we've ever seen in this country. This isn't rally driving today, Matt. This is hardcore, much higher grip. Very, very committed young man. His qualifying performance yesterday was extraordinary. The only member of the three club. He was the only driver to do a three. And we're about to see what his approach is right now. His mum unfortunately passed away last year. He's done a 0.139 lap to the top. He's brained them in the first sector. Unbelievable.
1: Can he hold it together? The 22-year-old with pressure on his shoulders. Across Skyline, it's looking good. Full commitment. Clips the S's on the way through and hits the dipper.
11: Beautiful. the best right-hander of anybody so far before the dipper. He held it against the inside curb, turned it off the hill, accelerated immediately. A little bit of a brake lockup in the way into Forest Elbow. Yeah, almost hit the fence on the way out of there. That was so close, but he's up again. It's a 32-7 across the top of the hill. This is as good as you will ever see.
1: From a young man in a team that's got links back to Stone Brothers Racing as well. Matt Stone Racing he's driving for. Coming into the chase. Can he hold it together under brakes?
11: Don't make a mistake now. Make sure you make the apex here. Perfect. Absolutely perfect. On the throttle for the change of direction. Use all the road up on the berm on the right-hand side. And down to the final corner. Gets it stopped. Let's have a look. This is his dad also. He's in tears yesterday. He'll be in tears in a second. Because this is going to put him to the top with a 4-2. Unbelievable.
1: That is extraordinary.
11: Unbelievable.
1: Zach Bates has pole position for the 2026 Bathurst 1000. It's a bit of an insight into what you're going to get across the course of the 161 laps a little later this afternoon. Matthew Cox, Mark Scaife and Nims Azor with you for the SEN Supercars coverage. All thanks to Penrite Oil, Australian made, and Equip Super, providing us with our Bathurst coverage, your super partner, getting you super equipped. The history that is associated with Zach Bates claiming his very first pole position. He joins a very rare club in establishing his name in virtually immortality now.
11: Absolutely, Matt. I mean, you can't reiterate that anymore. I mean, we were just salivating over what an exquisite lap that was yesterday. That was a beautifully constructed lap, ultra committed, very, very brave, but millimetre perfect. And we were blown away by what those sectors looked like because he was fastest in every sector. And to knock someone like a Brody Kostecki off pole position, the theatre of that yesterday was just unbelievable. But when you think, and you talk about the context of history, to have your first career pole at Mount Panorama, he joins the club of Lowndes, Larkham and Bates. There's only three men that have been able to achieve that. And that is a real milestone.
2: It's incredible too, because when you look at the form guide of Zach Bates, his best quality came at the start of the year, P6 at Sydney Motorsport Park. If you actually have a look at his stats, only seven times he's ever qualified in the top 10 in 2026. And his last 10 qualies was P21, 13, 14, 23, 22, 24, 21, 16, 25, and then 8th at Tail and Bend. If you look at that on the stat sheets, the fact that he first off got into the 203 club, the only one to do that in the Gen 3 era, and then managed to topple Brody Kostecki, who we've seen is a master around Mount Panorama in the Gen 3 era, just adds to the fact that, and he did for Matt Stone Racing, a team that we don't generally see up the front of pit lane. It's remarkable.
11: Lucky you weren't with us yesterday, Nims. You would have talked him out of it. You went through your roll car and bankrolling numbers there, the supplementary. I wanted to see what that line was. But when you rolled through 20th, basically, was where he is, has been. Geez, you would have talked him out of it. He was over and out. You would have parked him at the back. No, he did a great job. So, yeah, so to your point, I mean, to come back from that, and I think that's part of what the theatre of Bathurst is, to get clearly a position like that for Matt Stone Racing, a position like Zach Bates, to be able to harness all that energy and be able to put a lap like that together. That's why we were yelling and screaming and carrying on, because it was one of the best laps we've seen at Mount Panorama. And when you think about the level of preparation, you spoke about it before, Matt, about what you do to get ready for Bathurst and what you've actually got to do to apply yourself at the mountain and what you've got to do to actually have all of the elements so sorted out and so organised in your mind to be able to make sure that when you drive the car at Bathurst, I always talk about time. So one of the things at Bathurst is that you've got to be able to process the information so fast that it makes the lap feel slow. And if you can do that, slow it down for yourself, then you get into a rhythm and a flow that doesn't feel like it's too out of control. And that's really about today. So qualifying, you know, all run and done. But the same thing applies when you apply yourself for 161 laps. Because what you've got to do is you've got to have a car that doesn't want to bite you, that you haven't got the tiger by the tail all day. Because if you've got a car like that, that's too nervous, too edgy, and you feel like you're rushed, you'll end up hitting the fence. There is no doubt you'll make a mistake. So one of the things that I was really impressed with Zach and the way he has approached this weekend so far is his ability to have slowed that stuff down. And when you watched him yesterday, like, we were looking at every millimetre of the track for him. He did not make a mistake, which was just absolutely superb.
1: And now that also expands to the team to get it right in the execution of strategy today. There's another young man that is involved in this car with a fair bit of history in Australian motorsport. I speak of Aaron Seaton. He's only making, I think it's his fourth or fifth career start at the Bathurst 1000, but of course is the son of Glenn, grandson of Beau, who we sadly lost earlier this year. But

0: The pressure now on him to be able to execute in the moment, that also increases. And then for the remainder of the team to ensure that the strategy is right, to ensure that the pit stops are right. They're at the front of the grid. To stay there now is the challenge.
1: Oh, absolutely. And that, and let's not kid ourselves, that part of today in terms of the preparation and what you do in terms of execution today, how you apply the strategy, how you think on your feet, how you capitalise on whatever's going to turn itself into what is the narrative of Bathurst, to be able to stay at the pointy end of this thing is going to be really rugged. It's going to be really hard. I think the bit that you've captured is also so nice because the Seton name, Barry won it with Midge Bosworth in 1965, so Bo Seton was an absolute superstar of the day. Glenn Seton, for sure, is the best racing driver to never win Bathurst. Won the Touring Car Championship twice. I think one of the most naturally gifted drivers I've ever seen. Those images of him in the rain in the Nissan Skyline years ago were just out of control, like full opposite lock between Reed Park and McPhillamy Park, out of control, completely sideways at Conrod Strait, didn't crash the car, just an extraordinary gifted racing driver, right? So when you think about that lineage and you think about, we've already spoken about the Bates family being rally drivers and now Zach doing such a good job yesterday, but park yourself in the Bathurst winning camp of 1965, right through to what Glenn did on the mountain, to what Aaron's got to do today, man, they're big shoes.
2: And not only that, but if you look to the left of you, the front row, you've got Brody Kostecki, well, or Todd Hazelwood in the car to start off with. You know, it obviously hasn't been confirmed, but we're going to assume that it'll be the co-drivers that start off. And then directly behind you, you've got Anthony Pasquale, who's been arguably the fastest Camaro in the field for the year. Lee Holdsworth, obviously, a former Bathurst winner. And then you've also got Cooper Murray. And we saw what that Erebus Camaro did last year in the wet in trying conditions. I don't want to say there's that much I really do sound like I'm heaping all this pressure on Matt Stone Racing when that's really not the case. But the mental game of how would you have slept tonight just knowing, one, you've got pole position, you're sitting there in the box seat to win the greatest race in Australia, and you've got three of the toughest races next to you and behind you.
1: Yeah, and look, that's half the battle in terms of how you sleep. I mean, the boys used to say, how many laps did you do last night, Scafie? Because I'd come in the morning because I would have played the race out 20 times. Anyone that says they slept well before Australia's biggest race is kidding themselves. They're lying to you, Nims, because you do not sleep properly before you get yourself organised for today. And it is the grand final for us, right? It's to stop the nation day in Australian sport. The pressure around this race is immense.
0: And just to touch on quickly the team that he's driving for, Zach Bates and Aaron Seton. Matt Stone Racing. Of course, Matt is the son of the
1: Jim Stone,
0: Ross Stone, Stone Brothers Racing, that era where you were involved in a great rivalry with Marcus Ambrose and Russell Ingall predominantly. They've also claimed Bathurst success earlier in that phase of the late 90s. So the heritage of famous names in Australian motorsport, it's all collided within this young team that hasn't really made a big statement in the supercars landscape in the years that it's been involved in the sport.
1: You trying to wreck my day, Coxie? Or?
0: Just a little bit.
1: No, that was great. I mean, a couple of New Zealanders, Ross and Jim Stone, Stone Brothers Racing, their Hall of Famers in supercar land, had some tremendous success. Obviously, they were the guys that had Shane Van Gisbergen at the helm of those cars, and Marcus Ambrose is obviously a great competitor for them. So, yes, so they've got real history. Jim Stone's a really big part of Matt Stone Racing still, and it's great to see them where they are starting from pole position today.
2: This is SEN's Bathurst coverage, brought to you by Truckline, Australia's largest range of truck parts. There were nine other superstars in the top 10 shootout. We'll touch on the rest of the field in just a moment, and thank you for joining us here across the SEN network. We'll be back right after this.
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12: 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And then there's a little function within that where you can team us up with the KO coverage. You can expand the stream to ensure that we are in time. So that is the best way to use this afternoon if you're able to get yourself in front of the TV, mute the TV and put SEN on, and you'll be able to hear the insights of Mark Scaife for this afternoon's great race. We're reflecting on yesterday's top 10 shootout. The biggest story, obviously, Zach Bates and what he was able to achieve with his first ever career pole position around the famous Mount Panorama circuit. But some of the other stories inside the top 10 that are worth noting. So Brody Kostecki yesterday was going for his fourth in a row. Was deprived of that, will start second on the grid. Now, that goes against the little piece of history where, in the past, both Brock and Moffat, who were also searching for four in a row, didn't get it. They both qualified third in that particular year, but went on to win the race. Now, he's qualified second, so whether that still marries up in the year after when you're searching for that fourth, you don't get it. Can you win? He's just one place away from it. But what he achieved yesterday, particularly around the top of the mountain, was phenomenal.
13: Yeah, look, it was a beautiful lap. I mean, we talk about Brody in terms of his commitment his intimidation of the field. He's a very vigorous racing driver. He's very brave. The way he attacked, particularly Skyline, and the way that he was able to get the car at the corner at McPhillamy Park, and the way he braked the car down into the chase. There was a lot of typical quintessential Brody techniques. And a lot of what he does also is there's days where he grabs the car, and I always say that he picks it up and carries it. You know, the car didn't look like it was absolutely superb, but he just grabs it by the scruff.

0: the car and what you prioritise in terms of how you get pace from a car, you have to have someone that's really in sync with you. And, you know, for me, it was guys like Richard Holway and Ross Holder and Robbie Starr and lots of people throughout my... Jeremy Moore at Triple Eight. Lots of people that are able to interpret the language that you're using and getting the best from whatever you need, a little bit more front grip, or let's make the ride height just a little bit less, or let's put a different front spring in, or let's tune the front camber, or whatever it is. There's a thousand items. That language is very special when you get it right, and that's what George Commons and Brody Kostecki have had. They've had a really, really good relationship with that. And right back from Erebus time. So he transferred. That's how special it is. He took it from Erebus and took George with him to Dick Johnson Racing. So for him not to have that this weekend is a really big part of the weekend story. Young Tom Moore was the guy that's on the radio to him now, and he did a really good job.
1: Tom Moore was also at Erebus with them as well. He was part of that package that sort of came up with up north from Erebus when it started. But as we look throughout the top 10, another star that I think a lot of us have pictured for great things has been Jayden Ojeda. He's in Premier Racing. Now, they're another team that's unfortunately towards the back end of pit lane. But just looking at his form, after the New Zealand stint, he seemed to really work with that Camaro. And we've seen how on the other side of the garage, the car 777 seems to struggle a fair bit, but Jayden Ojeda seems to just get his head around just what to do. And we know he's very credentialed, that he's a former Bathurst 6-hour winner, back-to-back, in fact. But he was the one that I thought would be that Zach Bates role that we talk about now, because he's so accomplished in the GT world. He's just such a great guy as well, and has so much experience compared to all the rookies.
0: I totally agree. He does a lot of driving, and he's obviously part of that is seat time that you get a benefit from. I've been probably more impressed with his qualifying performance and his outright speed than his racing. I think a few times this year when he has been up near the pointy end, he's had his ears boxed a little bit. So you need to be in the cold, hard, tough world of supercar racing, you've got to be able to position the car properly. And I think when you're racing a lot, you get a benefit from that, but you also have to know who you're racing. So when you're actually at the pointy end, you get a Brody Kostecki or a Chas Mostert or a Cam Waters, they're hard heads. And if you're in the wrong spot, you pay a big price. They'll park you, and they don't necessarily have to put you in the fence. Just put you off the road. They'll park you out wide. You lose three or four spots, you're gone. So a great qualifying performance, for instance, is actually knocked around by not positioning the car properly and not being a tough racer in terms of racecraft.
1: He's also got David Russell as his co-driver, a wealth of experience there, a bloke that's visited the Bathurst podium a handful of times, never reached the top step, but that experience I reckon will also help out, and was probably one of the big signings too. And Matt, I just want to quickly say, when we saw the top 10 shootout yesterday and the names that were there, the prep sheet went out the window, didn't it?
2: It did. Well, there's five drivers that are outside the championship top 10 who have made the shootout. John Williamson's currently performing at the top of Mount Panorama. All those that are gathered on the cam side, there's some lovely pictures and a bit of a tribute as well to Peter Brock. I believe the VN Commodore that he raced in 91 is being driven by Larry Perkins and delivering the Peter Brock trophy today as well. So there's a whole lot wrapped around the 20-year milestone when we sadly lost Peter Brock.
0: Yeah, a lot going on up there, and they're beautiful scenes because the top of the hill, you couldn't get with the annual pilgrimage of race fans to the Mecca, to Mount Panorama, you couldn't get anything better than Hey True Blue and John Williamson there celebrating the life and times of Peter Brock, and so many of the fans in the background also know the words. It's part of Australian folklore, obviously, and that's a big part of what we love about Bathurst. It brings people together. There's certainly a great Aussie tradition that encompasses the history of this race meeting. And no one better than Peter Brock, obviously. I was supposed to drive the 97 car. They've got so many of his cars up at the mountain this weekend, and there's a big tribute down near the Bathurst Museum. We're just hearing all the crowd singing along there with John Williamson. Beautiful.
2: Just extraordinary. Gives you goosebumps. Even standing here at SEN House, where we're broadcasting from today, the magic of the mountain is certainly here with us in spirit. This is SEN Supercars, all thanks to Penrite Oil, Australian made, and our Bathurst coverage is brought to you by Quip Super. We'll be back with Mark.

0: Manscaped on the other side of this.
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0: 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Now, we alluded yesterday, Mark, that there were some big names that missed the top 10 shootout that are in championship contention. Of course, it is a little bit different these days with the finals that will kick in following the conclusion of today's race as we head towards Gold Coast, Sandown and the Adelaide Grand Final to finish the 2026 season. But outside the top 10, we've got Brock Feeney, who's been in stellar form over the course of the last 18 months. Both Tickford cars, so Cam

0: Waters and Thomas Randall, who's also floating around that finals bubble. Chaz Mostert in the Toyota. Ryan Wood starting from the rear of the grid because he collected the wall at Forest's Elbow during Friday's practice session. They've had to completely rebuild that car. And Kai Allen, who's also been riding a wave of momentum after getting into the finals at Bathurst last year, courtesy of a late race positional change that allowed him to get into the top 10, ended up finishing inside the top four and has been brilliant so far this season. All those drivers are starting from outside the top 10. And you were referencing earlier with the likes of Jaden Ojeda inside the top 10, Cooper Murray, Zach Bates, some of the less experienced drivers in supercars. How is that going to go with those cars coming from behind, trying to storm to the front early in the race?
1: Yeah, it's going to be interesting. Even in terms of the strategy with that, Matt, I mean, it poses the question, will any of the lead drivers who are outside the 10 that you just made mention of, will any of them actually start the race? So if it was me, I would, if I was outside the 10 now, I'd try to create an effect where you had a speed advantage over the people that are in front of you to get yourself up into some clear air. So there's a couple of ways of doing that. Obviously, putting the lead driver in does that. Doesn't necessarily do it because you can get involved in an incident and all the things that happen on the opening laps. But it does give you a much better chance if you put someone experienced in the car and get on board and go for it early. Second part of that is that you could. There's going to be a couple of different strategy options today. It's not far away from five stops, but it's going to be six stops. So six pit stops, seven stints. If you took an early safety car or even you took yourself out of the traffic, you might, instead of going right through to, say, lap 25 and making your first stop, you might go at, say, 15 or 18 laps and come in and do an early stop, get yourself out of the traffic, and then go and make your own pace. So there's a couple of ways in terms of the strategic options, but clearly the biggest strategic option is to put your lead driver on in an early forecast.
2: It's interesting you talk about putting the lead driver on, because when you look at the names like Brock Feeney, Cam Waters and Chaz Mostert, their co-drivers are actually just incredibly experienced. In the case of, and we'll look at Chaz Mostert for example, he's got Fabian Coulthard, who proved at the Bend just how fast he still is, even after a long time out of the full-time seat. Cam Waters has got Mark Winterbottom there, and we've also got Brock Feeney with Nick Percat, literally fresh off a full-time drive with MSR last year, and also a Bathurst winner as well. So really, it's almost on par the level of Coe and primary driver market, to which you sort of said that it's a factor that will play into some of the less experienced people that are on that starting grid. For example, Aaron Seaton is when you've got that to fight up against. It's not intimidating, but it's something to be aware of, that you've got wealth of experience, years, some even decades behind you, that you've got to factor in
1: for sure. So that disparity between the people that

0: out of their full-time role, Will Davison with Matt Payne. I mean, they're probably the favourites in terms of putting that combination together of Matt Payne's pace this year and the combination with Will Davison. So when you consider all that, there's a lot of disparity between that level of experience and what you're offering up as the options for how you start the race. So for me, someone like a Kai Allen, if you put Tim Slade in there, he'll go and do a really good, solid job. But I don't think Tim Slade is going to go from 11th or 12th, you know, outside the 10. He's not going to forge his way to the front of the field in that opening stanza. Mm-hmm. There's no way that he'll make 7 or 8 spots, I wouldn't think. So one of the options would be stick Kai in and do the opening stanza because of all the stress and strain that comes from the opening one. I used to hate even doing a double stint at the start because all the emotion and the anxiety of starting Australia's biggest race, it absolutely takes a toll. The first stint of the race is the hardest one of the day. So what you do is you put the lead driver in, and then when all the heat has gone out of the race effectively after lap, say, 25, you then put the co-driver in, and then they can get into a flow and a rhythm that's completely different than trying to start. And remember, these cars are so hard to get off the line. So you're talking about a car that's full of fuel, 125 litres. You've got brand new tyres on it, so you've got a lot of tyre grip. It's one of the only ones that you don't warm the rear tyre up when you come up to the start line because you actually want wheel spin. You've got the longest diff ratio of the year. So the cars, just have a look at this. So the cars with the diff ratio they're using this weekend at Bathurst will do 119 kilometres an hour in first gear. Right? So faster than the national speed limit in first gear. So getting them off the line is hard. That's why you often see them bog down. It's much easier to bog down than it is to actually achieve wheel spin. So you're on the rev limiter, you've got yourself parked, you've got the car spooled up against the clutch, and then when you release the line locker and you arrow it off the line, what you're looking for is just a little bit of wheel spin. A little bit of wheel spin is gold. But if they bog down, then you get hit from behind straight away or you lose 5 or 6 spots. Mm. So the stress and that anxiousness that's attached to the start is pretty hard to deal with.
1: And that's without having a dodgy clutch, dare I mention it, from 2006. Getting it all out of the way early.
2: Stop.
1: 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Nimsy, you've got control of the text machine this afternoon.
3: Certainly.
1: This morning.
3: 0433 98 1116 if you want to be a part of our broadcast. It's driven by Equip Super. This one's come in. A very nice message. It's not a question, but it says, just wanted to thank Mark for such great memories. Love watching him race. First Bathurst I watched was the 1992, and after that, I was hooked. Add your name to that one, because we'd love to give you credit.
0: Oh, that is a really nice one. It didn't start out too nice, Nims, because obviously it wasn't a Ford or a Holden, so the crowd didn't love us, right? And the second part of that was an obviously really controversial finish with Jim Richards, the Rainmaster, being caught on slick tyres in the wet. 5 cars all crashed, all gone at the top of Conrod Strait, so the race was cancelled. And Dick Johnson, conveniently, he forgot the rule, because he won the race in 1981 under the same circumstances, that when the race is suspended like that and it is cancelled, you go back one lap to whoever was leading the lap before, which was Richo, and we were all of a sudden assessed the winner. So people didn't really like that too much. They were throwing a few beer cans. That was no good, Coxie.
1: Yes, and then Jimmy had the famous quote that I'm not sure we can repeat on air, but you'd have the licence to be able to do that.
0: Well, he did call them a pack of a-holes, and the great thing about that was that 10 years later, in 2002, we were lucky enough to win it again. And when Jim got up there, he said, "You're a pack of wonderful people." So he was able to make amends after 10 years.
3: That was from Daniel, who's also asked the question, "In the Great Race 2002, when you were leading by a bit, a plastic bag nearly ended your race. Did you think you were gone?"
0: Well, 100%. So the engine temperature was 117 degrees at the end of that race. And the guys kept on saying, "We might have to come in, we might have to come in." So I said, "Don't talk to me on the radio anymore. We are definitely not coming in. You do not stop in Australia's biggest car race." So at 117 degrees, you have a thing on the dash, which basically is like a reset button. So after 105 degrees, it comes up and says, yeah, this thing's too hot. So the water temperature's going up, and after every 3 degrees, it keeps on coming up. And you go, reset, reset, reset, through to 117 was the last I saw. Anyway, made it home, was very lucky.
1: Yeah, one of the great Bathurst stories. Jamie Wincup on the other side.

0: Out of that equation, ran out of fuel in the year that Chas Mostert won it, so I can work both ways for you. 0433 98 11 16 to share a message with us on the text this afternoon. We are here thanks to Penrite Oil, Australian made, and we're being driven by Equip Super. Back with more. It's about 30 minutes away from starting the great race, the Bathurst 1000.
1: 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Practical environmental action should protect New Zealand jobs, farms and families. The ACT Party will repeal the Zero Carbon Act, reduce the cost of climate policy and rule out any tax on methane. 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